0: May, leaving Australia trailing only Iceland across all advanced nations. Economists say the Reserve Bank's 3 interest rate cuts last year loosened monetary policy too early. In finance, the All Ords is down 5 points at 9,042 at the opening. The dollar's buying 69.3 US cents and 12,480 Indonesian rupiah.
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0: The England-Mexico World Cup round of 16 clash in Mexico City has been delayed by an hour because of severe weather, including lightning near the stadium. Whichever team wins will take on Norway, who ousted 5-time champions Brazil in a 2-1 defeat in New York this morning. Proud and gutted are the two emotions Socceroos goalkeeper Patrick Beach is feeling after arriving home. Following defeat at the World Cup, Australia was knocked out in the round of 32 in a penalty shootout, with Beach subbed off at the end of extra time in favour of Matt Ryan. Beach says he has not asked Tony Popovich about the decision.
2: No, there was no need for a chat in regards to any of that. He's the coach, he makes the call, and as players we respect him and respect his decisions, and that's that.
3: Have you seen any clarity?
2: No.
0: Australia has won the T20 Women's World Cup at Lords. England made 4 for 150 in their 20 overs in the final, setting up a record total for a final for Australia to chase. They reached the target with 7 wickets and 17 balls to spare. That's the latest news and sport.
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1: 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Got something you want to say? You're in the right place. 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
6: Getting reports of a bus breakdown on Orang Road, left-hand lane heading west before Oak Street. It is causing some issues this morning, so just be aware of that one if you're travelling through there. An earlier breakdown has been cleared up. In fact, it was a crash in Baldivers, Kwinana Freeway northbound after Safety Bay Road. The traffic is now flowing much better there. In good news, a breakdown in Langford Road Highway eastbound at Nicholson Road, the right emergency lane blocked. Traffic still on approach, so proceed with caution. I'm Seb Clark, I'm Perth Traffic Leader, 6PR.
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0: A shower or two today with a top of 20. The rain becoming less likely early this afternoon. Then a sunny couple of days for tomorrow and Wednesday with tops of 21. A shower or two for Thursday with 21. Showers Friday 19 and a possible shower 19 on Saturday. Right now it's 13 degrees. More news at 8:30 on Perth 6PR.
1: Until 9, this is Breakfast with Ian Blackley and Mick Collis.
10: 7 minutes past 8 on this Monday morning. Nice to have it with us. Mick and Black is sitting in for Millsy and Carl.
1: Let 6PR warm you up with a cup of hot cash.
10: Yes, that's right. 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Cold days, hot cash. It starts next Monday on 6PR, so listen for the code.

0: Sounds love
1: like
0: Perot.
1: Fun.
2: Yeah,
1: at that tip. In fact, Millsy's heading over to Berlin, isn't
2: That's
1: he?
2: That's maybe
1: Could
2: why.
1: He be going he to the love parade?
2: John says he'd love to go to the Bathurst 1000. Absolutely. That'd be fantastic. What a great track that is. I've driven around that. It's amazing how steep that is. You don't really get an idea until you actually to run around it. One says, I already went to Anfield in Liverpool to watch a game where I've wanted to do my whole life, and my son went together for a boys' trip, which would have been fantastic as well. And then Blake, has you got a fan in Mark? He says, the Isle of Man, now you're talking, Rory Gallagher, yearly tribute festival is usually in the next week. Both would be awesome.
0: Mm.
2: Who's Rory Gallagher?
0: Gallagher.
2: Rider, was
0: guitarist.
2: He? Bike rider? Oh, guitarist.
0: Yeah.
2: What's well, he got? What's that got
0: well,
2: to
0: he might be a bike rider as well, but I he's a good
2: maybe he's part time. Maybe he's part time. Two things I want, or three things I always wanted.
0: We
2: to do.
0: All have, you know, there are plenty of people around with the same name, but anyway,
2: that's true.
0: Whatever the context,
2: I always wanted to go to an AFL grand final just to be at the MCG. So I was lucky enough there to be to see when the Eagles run in 2018, just by chance. And I always wanted to go to Twickenham to watch the Wallabies play England, and then Cardiff to watch the Wallabies play Wales. So I've done. My train was delayed, so I missed the start of the match in Wales, but I've got to go
1: doesn't
2: back
1: count,
2: there.
1: Man.
2: Doesn't really
1: no,
2: count.
1: It doesn't count.
2: I'll have to go back. Let's do this.
3: Entertainment news with Peter Ford. Cherish Pet Food, WA's only premium dry pet food that's Western Australian made, Western Australian owned and Western Australian farmed. Cherish Pet Food.
2: Ford, it's nice to talk to you. We're talking about events we'd like to go to. Is there anything you actually haven't been to that you'd still like to go to?
4: No, I mean, I would have loved to have gone to Taylor and Travis's wedding, but I would have to have signed an NDA if I did.
2: Yeah, that's true. Now, we'll get to that, but the PM, he's had to do some apologising.
4: Well, he's apologised unequivocally for these comments in the podcast with Nikki Osborne and comments about shagging Kylie Minogue. And it was one of those games that some FM shows play where you have to pick if you shag or marry or date. And it was unbecoming. You know, it could have been worse. I've watched it a few times. He was kind of goaded into it. I just think he should have deflected it and found a way out and moved on without offending the host. You know, I kind of get it. I mean, they are very difficult when you do podcasts, and I've got myself into some trouble a couple of times on podcasts because they want you to ramble on, and you end up kind of switching your self-edit button off, and then you can say stuff that you later regret. Now, having said that, this podcast only went for 18 minutes anyway, so it's not like some of them where they want you to talk for 90 minutes. Mm. So I think it was certainly unbecoming of a prime minister. The apology should have been quicker. It shouldn't have taken 3 days. But there's also the other stuff that he wasn't so much goaded into. He kind of offered up about bedroom activities with his wife, and it was certainly, I felt, inappropriate. Yeah, so, you know, it is what it is, but look, why go on that show in the first place? You know, it's a pretty raunchy podcast. Nikki does a good job. She's fun. She's very out there. And his advisors would have to have known that she was going to kind of get him into raunchy stuff. And I'm assuming this competition or the quiz where you shag or marry, I'm assuming that's a regular thing. The advisors should have said, look, the Prime Minister will come on, but there's certain boundaries and he won't be involved in that game with you.
2: Because obviously they're saying it's offensive and degrading to women, but it was a woman asking the question. Does that kind of level it out a little bit, or it's just his role, he shouldn't be taking part of that?
4: Well, I mean, I'd have had a problem with what she was doing. I mean, she's just doing her shtick, and she seems to be quite bright, and, you know, that's her job, and she probably felt very lucky she scored the Prime Minister. And she shouldn't be changing her act just because the Prime Minister agreed to be on the show, unless there'd been some discussion before about what the Prime Minister wouldn't get into.
2: Yeah, okay. And then
0: Tay-Tay's dress. Is there any
4: well, where is it? Yeah. We want to see it.
0: That's what I'm asking.
4: If there's no picture, it didn't happen.
0: Oh, I thought you'd have been right onto it, mate. You'd have sorted it out.
4: Well, if I would have been there, I would have given it a shot. But, I mean, they've actually done a very good job at not letting any vision or pictures get out.
0: It's going to be a drip feed, isn't it?
4: Yeah, but of course a lot of people are saying this is all because of Netflix. The whole thing's been filmed as a Netflix
0: really?
4: TV special.
0: Oh, okay, righto, yeah.
4: But that's not confirmed. But look, it was a big over-the-top event. It was, to me, odd. I find it very odd. You know, look, building this fairy tale cast

0: castle in the middle of Madison Square Garden. I mean, this is like the fantasies of a 12-year-old girl, not a middle-aged woman. Mm. I just find it all very peculiar. And the people who were there, some of them but there's very little information that there's any personal connection between them. You know, Hugh Grant was there. The British talk show host Graham Norton was there. All of the hosts from Good Morning America and senior producers from Good Morning America were there. Yeah. Now, these are people she's had, I'm assuming, some kind of fleeting connection with or been interviewed by. She's been on Good Morning America many times. But they're certainly not personal friends. Mm. And yet they all scored invites. So you wonder how much of this was a PR exercise, you know, really. But good luck to them. But I'm surprised we have not seen the wedding dress, because all of her fans, for 20 years, she's been writing songs about love and then breaking up and, you know, one day getting married and living happily ever after. And now it's happened for real. And her fans, who are very invested in her for many years, I'm sure would have been expecting to see a photograph of the dress.
1: Have you ever interviewed her, mate?
0: No, I haven't. Haven't interviewed her at all. She's remarkably successful and talented too. But I can't help but feel that this was, you know, as much a PR exercise as it was a lovely real moment.
2: Yeah, we'll wait for the photos. Thanks, 40. We'll good talk to you again tomorrow.
1: Thanks, Peter.
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2: Yeah, big thanks to Ross's Auction. So Beat the Boys, it was David up against Carl. They wouldn't let me pick it. And it was all over.
4: You said you picked
2: it.
4: Well,
2: I did it with him, but he Carl had the final say. So they went all the same except for Thursday night. So David, he picked Brisbane. Carl picked Geelong. And it was all over on Thursday night, Seb.
5: Correct. Yeah, Brisbane far too good in the end. So unfortunately, Carl loses and it goes back down to $200.
2: So what's David win?
5: $400.
2: So David gets $400.
5: Correct.
2: Well done, David. He beat the boys. So it either goes up or it drops back
5: exactly
2: down.
5: Exactly right. So we'll go back down to $200 now this Thursday for Beat the Boys, and then we'll go again. And so I guess, is it Blackers in the spot?
2: No, it's me.
5: Is it you?
2: Yeah, okay. I'll see if Carl will let me do it. He won't let me. There's no way Carl will let me do it.
5: Carl's definitely not doing it because he lost.
2: I should do it.
5: Yeah, okay. We'll let you get in.
2: So well done. So that'll be on Thursday. Now, coming up after the break, we have got one of the biggest names in Australian acting. She's a much loved actress.
4: She's won
2: four Gold Logie. She's absolute acting royalty. She'll be with us after the break. It's 16 past 8.
3: Traffic. Got something you want to say? You're in the right place. This is Perth 6PR. Give us a call on 133-882.
6: Reports of a pothole in Oakford, Tonkin Highway northbound after Thomas Road. The left lane is affected. Traffic is flowing okay, but just be alert of that one. A breakdown in Langford, Roe Highway eastbound at Nicholson Road. The right lane is closed by the incident response team at this time. Traffic sign approach, so proceed with caution. I'm Seb Clark, I'm Perth's traffic leader, 6PR.
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2: 20 past 8 on this Monday morning. Nice to have you with us. 133-882 is the talkback line. Now, Steel Magnolias, it is a very well-known movie. There's also a stage play of it. And the opening night of that is on Tuesday, the 7th of July, so tomorrow night. And it stars the four-time Gold Logie winner, Lisa McKeown, and she joins us in the studio this morning. Lisa,
16: I'm very excited to be
2: excited.
16: Here.
2: Did you bring your gold Logie?
16: No, I've actually given them to a museum in Melbourne because they were getting difficult to find somewhere to put them. Bizarre.
2: Yeah, it'd be tough to.
16: Where do you put them? Exactly. They get dusty in between the legs anyway.
2: Right.
16: Talk about that.
5: Do they really?
16: Yes.
2: Now, Steel Magnolias, how did you get involved in that?
16: So, firstly, I didn't know that Steel Magnolias, for anybody that saw it in the 80s, it's actually based on a true story. So the gentleman, Robert Harling, who wrote the very
5: famous
16: movie. Oh,
5: okay, I didn't realise that either.
16: Yeah, either did I.
5: The movie was based on the play, though, wasn't it?
16: Yeah,
5: originally?
16: And then that play he wrote in response to his sister, who was the Shelby character, which is Julia Roberts' character, was based on his sister's real life. And he wanted to leave something for her very young son that was born to remember his mum by. So it was kind of written in for such an amazing reason. And when I started digging into that story, I kind of was profoundly affected by it. And the six characters that are in the play version, they're just remarkable. They're funny. Like, most of the play is really funny. One of the characters loves sports, so she's very wealthy and sponsors sports teams. So it's full of quips and it's a lot of fun and then very moving at the same time.
2: Because did you audition or did they approach you?
16: This one, I had been working for Alex Woodward and Neil Gooding, the producers, last year on a show called 39 Steps over in Melbourne and Sydney. So we just kind of had a conversation about this one and they kind of said, we'd like you to play that role. And I looked at it and went, wow, that's pretty big.
5: Lovely.
16: But yeah, every Hollywood actress wanted to be in that movie though. When they saw the play, they all, Elizabeth Taylor apparently even was in Hollywood and came to New York to see it because they all wanted to be part of the movie.
2: And
16: which is amazing.
2: Your fellow cast members, did you know them beforehand?
16: I know Mandy Bishop, who plays the Dolly Parton role of Truvy, and Jessica Redmayne. I have met her briefly in a hallway at the Logies.
5: You'd know Belinda Giblin, though, wouldn't you?
16: No, I'd never met Belinda.
5: Really? I find that amazing.
16: She's a firecracker, I tell you. Oh. My God, the audience, they scream with laughter at her. She's so funny and naughty. Oh, my God.
5: Anyway. So very naughty with Mr. Peterson in that role that they played many, many years ago.
16: Oh, really? I'll ask her about that tomorrow and I'll mention you.
2: Because have you done this in other states?
16: Yeah, so this will be our fifth stop before we finish up in Melbourne in a couple of weeks.
2: And
16: the same cast? Oh, we've actually got, we have a new cast member replacing our gorgeous Deb Lawrence. So Tracy Mann is stepping into that role and premiering in Perth tomorrow night.
5: Right, okay.
16: Yeah.
2: Now, I've got to ask the question. So obviously we watch these things and it all looks seamless. And if you're doing a movie or a TV show and you stuff up your line, cut, retake it.
16: Yep.
2: Are you under more pressure when you do something live like this? Or
16: it's like you guys. I mean, you guys have got a secret emergency button, don't you?
2: We make so many mistakes in here.
16: Anyways, like you guys, you know what it's like. The mistakes are made. But when it's live, I think that's what we love about it too, because every audience is different every night. So you do the same play every night, but it's kind of slightly different in a way every night. Yeah. And so when you have that reaction coming from an audience, and look, sometimes there's phones going off. That's usually pretty much every night that happens. Oh. So turn your phones off if you come, particularly at the end when I've got my big speech. Otherwise I'll come after you. But yeah, stuff goes wrong, but I think that's why we love it, because we go back, because it's really dangerous out there, and you kind of have to. It's a tightrope walk every night. You know, you're not quite sure, and it's sustained performance for 3 hours. It's kind of, you just don't really get downtime. You've got to stay on top of it. It's fun.
2: Because how do you remember 3 hours? How do you remember everything?
16: You spend a bit of time on it beforehand, and you do get used to it. And saying that, I'll be going back. We've had a week and a half off while we transferred across. I'll be going back to look at my script before I go on tomorrow night. Yeah.
17: His Majesty Theatre, beautiful venue.
16: Great
17: place to have it.
16: I know.
17: Couldn't be better.
16: The Madge, when was it actually refurbed? It just looks beautiful. I walked up last night in the rain.
17: I love going there.
16: First thing I did, landed yesterday, came, because being a Perth girl, I kind of haven't been here a lot, to be honest, since having children, really. Yeah. And I came and I just walked around in the rain and went down through London Court. And I mean, it's so beautiful.
17: Back memories for you, for sure.
16: But I have to ask you boys. So I was up, I'm near Jacob's Ladder, right? And I went up it this morning, and the view before the sun came up there was stunning up in Kings Park, because I was up there. How many times do people do the Jacob's Ladder in the morning?
17: A few people do get up and down there. Yeah.
16: Yeah, but how many times is considered decent?
2: You've got to do more than up and down, you think?
16: Yeah. Surely how many times can somebody let you know?
17: Was yours a walk up and down, or were you exercising?
16: I tiptoed quickly up. I didn't run.
17: Yeah.
16: Because it was a bit bigger. I remember it from being a kid here.
2: So we want to know. So you did one.
16: Yeah, if anyone could let me know.
2: One.
16: I only did one.
2: Either 1-double-3-882 or 0-5-7-9-8. How many should Lisa have done? How long are you here for?
16: I'm here for 2 weeks. So
2: you've got time.
16: Yeah. So I want to know what's acceptable.
2: What's acceptable?
16: Yeah.
2: For us to let you back in. But what do you love most about the theatre?
16: What do I like most about the theatre? I love the people. I love the audience. I love the end of the night when people never expect where they're going at the beginning of the night. And with this one, to hear them laughing all the way through, and then just to kind of have the reaction at the end where you're so, in a musical, you accept that people will stand up because there's music and it just lifts an audience. But when it's a play and the reaction is big, it's really gorgeous, because something like this piece, you've really shared something quite, a lot of people know about the subject matter in this play. They recognise stuff, and that's what theatre does to you. But, yeah, I like the people. I love an audience. I mean, I love working on TV. It's great fun. That's a family as well. But I love something about sharing things with a live audience. It's a special place to be.
17: Many people still miss Maggie Doyle. Don't worry about that.
16: I know. Someone said to me, they're going to reboot that. We'll reboot that. And I said, I won't be coming back. I took 5 bullets.
2: Because, you seem very passionate about this one. So is this one of your favourite things you've ever done?
16: Everything is always my favourite. This at the moment, though, I'm adoring, because it's unique, because it's a dramatic play, but it's so funny. And so to find, and I think that's what makes great entertainment, is something that can take you from laughter to tears. It's a pretty magnificent moment, you know. And it's about family. And I think that's what ultimately we all come back to, that is connection with other humans. And this show just is that.
2: So before we let you go, so it starts tomorrow night?
16: It
2: runs for how long? How to get people get tickets?
16: We're only here for 2 weeks. I think we're doing 14 shows all up. We're at the Madge. Oh my God, it's beautiful. I can't wait to step in there today. The show's going to look very pretty in there.
17: Yeah.
16: So we're not here for very long, unfortunately.
2: Fantastic. Look, it's great having you here. I'm sure we'll go over. I hope it goes well. Break a leg.
16: Thank you. And the boys should not be scared.
17: I just say that it is so good to hear your voice live again, because you have the best voice. It is just absolute.
16: Now that, I was just thinking the same about lovely Chrissy, who I just bumped outside
17: Chrissy.
16: Oh my gosh, that voice. I said to Amber, our beautiful publicist, oh my God, that voice.
2: Oh, it's a loving. There's a lot of love in the 6PR studio. Lisa, thank you very much. Have a great day.
16: You've given me a coffee. I won't be able to go. Thanks for having me, guys.
2: Thank you. It's 27 past 8.
17: Pleasure.
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6: Mitchell Freeway southbound, Underspeed, Reed Highway, Kwinana Freeway northbound, busy Anchortel Road to Rolly Road, Leach Highway to Cranford Ave. No major issues on the Graham Farmer Freeway. The tunnel, likewise, a good run on the Tonkin Highway. A breakdown, unfortunately, Roe Highway eastbound at Nicholson Road in Langford. The right lanes have been closed by the incident response team with traffic slow on approach. I'm Seb Clark, I'm Perth's traffic leader, 6PR.
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22: 8:30 news, not too far away. Mick and Black is in for Millsy and Carl. 1-3-3-8-82 is the talkback line. 0487-999-882 is the number after break. We're going to talk about holding a grudge. Is it something that people like to do? 13 degrees on a way to 20 at the moment. 8:30 news, Mick and Black is 6PR.
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16: It's 13 degrees at 8:30. Good morning, I'm Philippa Barr. Australia and Fiji will sign a defence alliance today, which will be on top of an existing policing and economic agreement. The new treaty will include mutual defence obligations, making Fiji our fourth official ally after the US, New Zealand and Papua New Guinea. It's a major diplomatic win as Australia tries to prevent China from getting a military foothold in the region. Prime Minister Anthony Albanese made brief remarks as he attended a welcoming ceremony in Suva.
23: Our countries share such strong cultural and people-to-people links. Our partnership is strong. From my Vuvali to yours, Vanaka.
16: And the Prime Minister's office has issued a formal apology for comments about pop icon Kylie Minogue. Anthony Albanese came under fire after making the sexualised remarks on a podcast. Police are looking for a cyclist who left the scene of a collision on Saturday afternoon. They say an unknown man was riding a bike on the footpath of Morrison Road in Midland just after 4:30 when he collided with a woman as she crossed Mathura Street. The 64-year-old suffered serious injuries and she remains in Royal Perth Hospital in a critical condition. The man stopped to render assistance but rode away before emergency services arrived. Anyone with information should contact Crime Stoppers. Scientists have trialled a new scanning tool that could improve detection and treatment in one of Australia's lowest survival cancers. The imaging tracer was able to identify cancer lesions in 3 out of 10 pancreatic cancer patients that standard scans missed entirely. Associate Professor David Wong says they're now planning larger studies.
24: We have done this for pancreatic cancer, but we are now trying to do it for lobular breast cancer.
16: UWA-led research has shed light on why southern right whales rest upside down. They are believed to be the only large whale species which does so. Using drones in the calving ground at the protected Head of Bight off South Australia, the behaviour was mainly observed in lactating whale mothers. It's believed it helps them conserve energy, with feeding calves being unable to access their milk.
0: In finance, the All Ords is down 8 points at 9,040. The dollar's buying 69.3 US cents and 12,492 Indonesian rupiah.
1: With the 6PR app, you have the power of 6PR in the palm of your hand. So add it to your phone now. Perth 6PR.
0: Norway has defeated five-time World Cup champions Brazil to reach the quarterfinals for the first time, Erling Haaland scoring twice to secure the 2-1 win for his side in New Jersey.
4: Haaland! Oh, wonderful! He has nailed it for Norway! Their greatest day! Their mightiest hero! And Brazil are broken!
0: That call on SBS. Norway will next face the winner of today's match between Mexico or England in Mexico City. That has been delayed due to severe weather. The Perth Bears will play their first ever match at home. The newest addition to the NRL lineup will make their debut on the first weekend of March next year. It's been confirmed to Nine News that the game will be played in Perth. Optus Stadium and HBF Park are both on standby to host the match. Charles Leclerc has taken out the British Grand Prix ahead of Mercedes' George Russell. Ferrari made it a 1-3 with Lewis Hamilton taking third place on the podium. It was an action-packed race with Oscar Piastri dropping from 8th to 21st after making contact with Racing Bull's Liam Lawson on the opening lap. He managed to finish in 11th position thanks to retirements, penalties and a Max Verstappen crash causing a safety car finish. That's the latest news and sport.
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5: It's been a busy morning on our roads. We're getting reports of a pothole in Oakford still. Tonkin Highway northbound after Thomas Road, the left lane affected. Traffic is flowing fine, but just be alert and drive safely in that area this morning. A breakdown in Langford Road Highway eastbound at Nicholson Road. The right lane has been closed by the incident response team. Traffic slow on approach, so again, proceed with caution. I'm Seb Clark, I'm Perth's traffic leader, 6PR.
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0: A shower or two today with a top of 20. The rain becoming less likely early this afternoon. Then a sunny couple of days. Tomorrow and Wednesday with tops of 21. A shower or two for Thursday, 21. Showers again Friday with 19. And a possible shower 19 on Saturday as well. A partly cloudy Sunday with 18. Right now it's 13 degrees. More news at 9 o'clock on Perth 6PR.
1: This is Breakfast with Ian Blackley and Mick Collis.
22: And thanks to Philibo, 23 minutes to 9 in the final stretch. Just lots coming through on the text line, 0487 999 882. Rhonda says, can you please check your clock? The time reported is out by 1 minute. She's checked with Western Standard Time. Rhonda, it's not the clock that's wrong, it's me. So the clock's okay.
5: Yeah.
17: Well, at least you're in the right hour this time, because you could have it have been in the wrong hour.
22: Been in the wrong hour, yes, yeah, so I'm getting better. And then because that England-Mexico game has been delayed, so Alan's staying listening to us. So nice to have you with us, Alan. And then the talkback call of the day today wins VIP tickets to the Good Food and Wine Show. That's happening over the weekend from the 17th to the 19th of July, Friday to Sunday, down at the Perth Convention Centre. Three delicious days, the Good Food and Wine Show brings together more than 200 of Australia's best artists and producers, as well as global chef talent, including Miguel Maestro. And you can call in and the VIP tickets could be all yours, or go to goodfoodshow.com.au for tickets and further info. And that comes off the back. We're asking people, what event would you like to do before you die? Sirius says he wants to do two major walks, the Great Wall in China, which would be fantastic, and a walk called the Camino de Santiago, which I've had I think my nephews have done that at somewhere.
17: My partner Melanie spent 12 months walking through Argentina.
22: Like, really?
17: Yeah, just start her off there and
22: there's some big walks.
17: Ended up in Alaska or somewhere.
22: My wife's on the Larapinta Trail walk at the moment, so a lot of people are making those events to go
17: What sort of food is she going to be cooking up there?
22: I've got no idea. No idea. And Andrew says, before I pop my clogs, I'd love to go on the Mrs. Brown's Boys show for an episode. That show's hilarious. I've never actually watched Mrs. Brown's Boys. Have you watched it?
17: Oh, I just accidentally.
22: Yeah, you didn't like it?
17: Oh, it's just, you know.
22: No, you didn't fluff. It won't be on one of your things you want to do before you leave?
17: No.
22: The earth? Okay. All right. That's from Andrew. So that's what we're talking about. Some place you'd rather go. Now, Blackie, are you the sort of person who holds a grudge?
17: No, not really.
22: No?
17: I get cranky at the time.
22: But you move on?
17: And then calm down and move on.
22: Because there's a lady called Fran Cutler, and she's gone on a bit of a rant in The Guardian talking about she's saying she's making the world a better place one petty boycott at a time. So she says if someone does something to her, she says, my grudges seem to follow a pattern. They're usually held against those I don't know well, if at all, and the person who is inconvenienced as a result is always me, while the other party neither notices nor cares. So she says, I'll never, ever break, even if you're doing so, it would be simpler, and much less embarrassing. So she just sticks to her guns. She says, oh, it's like, I see you, I know who you are, I write it down at night when I'm bored.
17: So right, she keeps a list. Oh my goodness gracious.
22: And she went, there was a new bakery.
17: She's hanging on too tight.
22: She went in to buy this thing called a cruffin, which is a part croissant, part muffin. And
17: of course it is.
22: She'd heard good reviews about it, went in to buy one, and they'd all sold out. And she said, the woman behind the counter regarded me with an undisguised air of smug and just said, oh no, you have to come in much, much earlier than this if you've wanted to stand a chance of buying a cruffin. So she's boycotted that shop. She's just, I
17: keep saying whenever I'm driving around that that's it. I'm not going to be polite to anybody else on the road any longer, because I always let people in and I do this and I wave thank you if they do. And I get so fed up, like Danny Green, I get so fed up with people not saying thank you on the road. I sort of drive off and I think, that's it. No more not Mr. Nice Guy. I'm not doing any favours for anybody anymore. You know.
22: Yep. So we're talking about, do you hold a grudge? Do you hold a grudge? Or what event would you like to go to before you die? And we've got those great tickets to the Perth Good Food and Wine Show up for grabs for the talkback caller of the day. Kristen, out at Darling Downs, what would you like to do before you die?
7: Hello. How are we?
22: We're good, thank you.
7: Good, good. I would love to see Billy Joel play in Madison Square Garden.
17: Oh, that would be lovely. That would be a great gig.
22: Is he still playing?
7: Yeah.
22: Is he still going?
7: Yeah, I think he's still playing. We've seen him at the MCG before.
22: Yeah, okay.
7: And that was a dream, so that this is my next dream.
17: Did you see him at Subiaco Oval many years ago when he was here back in the early 90s?
7: I didn't, no.
17: Yeah, that was a pretty good kid.
22: He's very good, isn't he? He's very good. Have you always been a fan, Kristen?
7: I have always been a fan. He is, and he's still as good today as he ever was.
22: And have you been to Madison Square Garden?
7: I've never been.
22: Okay.
7: So seeing him there and going there for the first time is just a dream.
22: Yeah.
17: Well, Tay Tay's wedding will be cleaned up within 24 hours.
22: That's exactly
17: so it should
22: right.
17: be getting back to normal shortly.
22: Now apparently, Kristen, he's the rumor or the talk coming through, he's not touring. He's cancelled all his tours after some health issues.
17: Well, he's not
7: dead. Okay.
22: He's not dead, but apparently he's not touring at the moment, so he might have to hold on to that dream for a little bit longer. But that will certainly be a good one. Thank you, Kristen. Thanks for your call. So we talked about what would you want to do before you die, a place you would like to go. I'd like to go and see, like, Madison Square is such a famous venue.
17: It is. Yes.
22: I'd like to go and see something there, like an NBA game. I'd love to go and see an NBA game. I think it'd be great.
17: Yeah.
22: At a venue like that. See, have you got any others besides Glastonbury?
5: Yeah, besides NBA, Glastonbury? You make a good point. An AFL Grand Final, the G, the MCG, I haven't seen that yet. I saw one here at Optus, but yeah, the G would be magical.
22: Because when I went, because I just got tickets at the start of the year and we bought our flights, didn't care who went because I wanted to go there. Mm. And I said to them, I wanted it to be two Victorian teams. Like I wanted Carlton Collingwood, where it's just the Ferrells just come out.
5: We got half the Ferrells.
22: Well, half the Ferrells. Yeah. Just those people that they're, you know, a bit like the soccer fans. They just live and die by the performance of their teams. And then as we were getting to the semi-finals, I thought it was going to end up being, you know, Brisbane against Port Adelaide. I'm thinking, oh God, it's going to be, none of the emotion. And ended up being West Coast Collingwood. And I said to my wife, as long as it's close, because I don't like any game where it's blown out. And at the first quarter, I think it was about 35-0, Collingwood leading West Coast. And I thought, oh, this is going to be so
5: boring. Carl famously called it there. He said they won't be winning
22: today. Did he really?
5: Yeah, I think so.
22: Did he really?
5: He won't like me digging that out. But I think 6PR listeners will be aware of Carl potentially calling it in the first quarter.
22: Because I was sitting there thinking, oh, this is going to be terrible. But then they started coming back. And then by the end of it, it was one of the all-time great grand finals.
17: It was a cracker.
22: But that venue is just such a – and that's what I've always thought, if you could ever – do something as a person or a sports person to open the batting at the MCG on a Boxing Day test where you walk out with your mate in, like playing footy there is great, but you've got, you know, 30 people on the ground and lots going on. But if it's just you and your mate walking out to open the batting on that day, 90,000 people cheering you, I couldn't face a ball. I'd have tears. I'd be shaking. I'd be so nervous and so excited just at the fact.
17: Almost as excited as you were in the World Sudoku Championship.
22: Exactly. almost replicating that. So that's what we're having a bit of a chat about today. What events would you like to go to or do before you do die? Not exactly the happiest of endings to that story, but for the while you're still with us, what's something that you would like to do? And do you hold a grudge? You're the sort of person that if someone does wrong by you, you just black ban them.
17: What about you? Do you hold a grudge? You haven't mentioned that yet.
22: I do hold a bit of a grudge here. If I get wronged at a shop, a bit like that lady, I think, well, I'm not going back.
17: I didn't go to City West for a very, very long time.
22: So there you go.
17: Because
22: they didn't recognise you when you walked in?
17: No. I parked my motorcycle downstairs and I parked it on an island, so I didn't take up a car space because car drivers get
22: right
17: cranky.
22: Thing. Doing the right thing.
17: And a guy walked up behind me as I walked up the stairs and tapped me on the shoulder and said, the guy's just down there and he's clamped your motorcycle.
22: Oh,
17: I got a wheel clamp on the rear wheel of my motorcycle. I had to call up, get $120, pay $120 to have it removed.
22: Yep.
17: And I sent a letter, an email to City West going, blah, but what the hell are you doing with wheel clampers there? And I explained my situation and crickets.
22: Never went back?
17: That's it. No more Harvey Norman at bloody City West for me. And I didn't go back there for years.
22: Yeah, wow. So you do hold a grudge. Now, Kristen said she wants to go and see Billy Joel. Phil from Coogee, have you seen Billy Joel? Have we lost Will? Have we got Phil? Phil, you with us?
2: Yes, I'm with you.
22: Have you seen Billy Joel?
2: Yeah, I saw Billy Joel at the Boston Gardens, and not the new Boston Gardens, the old one with the parquet floor.
22: Mm. And good?
2: So that was back in the 90s.
22: Yeah, righto.
2: I saw him there.
22: Wow. And worth it? Worth going?
2: Oh, it was worth going, definitely.
22: Yeah. He's one of the
2: superstars.
22: He's one of the superstars. And yeah, thanks very much, Phil. And he's one of the a big name. Like he's kind of Taylor Swift before Taylor Swift in terms of his global, just a big name as his music.
17: That Subiaco concert back in the early 90s, I had a real thrill because I sat on the side of the stage on a road case next to Christy Brinkley for that concert at Subiaco Oval.
22: Wow. That's it.
17: That was a real thrill.
22: That's not bad. Nick says, before I go, I'd love to see Freer win a flag. Come on, boys. We can do it. Sam says, I'd like to see Donald the Rump. He wants to see Donald the Rump incarcerated, which is interesting. And Peter says, was always a dream to go to Madison Square Garden. Got the chance 18 months ago and got a Knicks game and then the Rangers ice hockey the next night. Gee, that's good. Absolutely amazing venue and crowd. So that's some of the stuff we're talking about where you would like to go. 133-882 or the text line 0487-999-882. We're going to catch up with Chrissy Morrissey and she's got coming up on her show this morning. It is 14 minutes to 9.
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5: Two reports of this pothole in Oakford. Tonkin Highway northbound after Thomas Road, the left lane affected. Traffic is flowing fine. Just be alert and drive safely through there. Traffic signals still flashing yellow. Alexander Drive and Nangara Road in Lansdowne. Slow down and give way to your right. Onto the majors. Kwinana Freeway northbound still busy around Rowley Road. The Northbridge Tunnel and Graham Farmer Freeway both slow westbound. I'm Seb Clark. I'm Perth's traffic leader, 6PR.
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22: 10 to 9 on 6PR Breakfast this morning. We're talking about where people want to go. Seb, you've got a friend in Cairn. She'd like to go to the rock festivals they have in the UK, Glastonbury or Reading, so you can go.
5: I went to Reading. Reading's good.
22: Is it?
5: Not quite Glastonbury, though, from all reports, though. But, yeah, me and Cairn can go together.
22: There you go. You can go together. Andrew says, morning, guys. Before I die, I'd love to go and watch the Eddie Aikau big wave surf comp in Hawaii. Only start the comp when the waves get to a certain size, which would be, yeah, that's crazy. And also watch MotoGP bikes raced at the Mugello circuit in Italy, 367 kilometres down the front straight. That's absolutely crazy. And then talking about holding a grudge, Steve says, holding a grudge is like drinking poison and hoping someone else gets sick. So that's true. That's true. Don't hold a grudge. But talking about places people want to go to before we bring Chrissy in, Steve out at Thornley. Steve, where would you like to head?
27: Well, I'm actually a bit greedy. I've got three on my list. One is the Dawn Servers at Gallipoli. Yeah.
22: Yes.
27: Two is the Kokoda Trail.
22: Yep.
27: And three is going diving at the Trug Lagoon at the Coral Sea, which is the biggest maritime graveyard in the world. You know, in the world.
22: I think Chrissy Morrissey's. Have you been there, Chrissy?
28: I'm here. I'm here. I have done that. I've been lucky enough to do it. It's in continental Micronesia, so directly up from us, same time zone, Steve. And it's not really, really deep. So we were actually snorkeling in it when I was filming with Getaway, so many, many years ago. And planes had just gone in, boom, fallen into the ground. And there used to be skeletons in some some of the planes because, it was wartime.
22: Gee, Steve, you've got three big ones there. Thanks very much for your call this morning. Out to Balladura, Rodney.
29: Hi, guys. Good morning, everyone.
22: Good morning.
29: My bucket list item would be going to the Olympic Games.
22: Yes. Well, you can go to, if you don't want to go to LA, you can go up to Brisbane in 32. Be a lot cheaper.
29: Yeah. Yeah, it would be cheaper.
22: Any particular event you'd like to watch?
29: It's so many different events, right? From athletics to swimming to, I don't know, there's so many different fantastic events on. Yeah. You can just pick a handful of them.
22: Yeah, yeah, just be good to be part of it.
29: Is it the dream team? Yeah. You know, like, you can see a whole heap of things, right?
22: Yep, fantastic. Yep, good call. Thanks very much, Rodney. Now, Rob says, I'm in the ballot for tickets to LA in 2028 and still no luck. So he's still trying to get tickets.
3: Oh, wow.
22: And Eddie Icow was the surfer. I'm not sure how I presented his name. I've got the sticker on the back of my car, Eddie Woodgo, because he's got a great story. Ended up dying, old Eddie. So it's a really good story. But Chrissy Morrissey, that voice that we heard earlier on.
28: Yes.
22: Nice to see you.
28: Disembodied voice.
22: Nice to see you, Chrissy.
28: Thank you.
22: What have you got on the show this morning?
28: We're going to talk about the Principals Federation of WA has come out and said that, you know, WA primary schools are not in good stead. High schools aren't in good nick either, the public high schools, a lot of them. And I was just thinking, they said that some of them are more than 50 years old. When we moved to Mandurah when I was a kid, the Mandurah Senior High School had just been built, and that eventually ended up with more than 20 demountables on it before they started building others. So a lot of them are under a lot of strain. It just seems to keep going. Yeah. And I know that when we were looking for schools for our kids, so we were really lucky. We were in an area where we had three public schools around us and we could have chosen which one. And I just thought, gee, this is looking older and more tired than my high school when I went to high school. It was really sad. So we have a chat about that. I want to put a question out to people about the Health Star ratings that are on food. I was under the impression that all food had to have a Health Star rating on it. Did you guys think that?
22: I thought that too.
3: Yeah.
28: Apparently no. So the AMA is saying,
3: there's an assumption that maybe not correct.
28: Yeah, that's right.
22: So is it an opt-in if you want to do
28: opt-in?
22: It?
28: Opt-in.
22: Really?
28: Yeah, that's right.
22: I thought that would have been a regulation.
4: But if businesses want to show it on one, they have to show it on all their products. That's my belief. So if you want, say, a dairy item, you want to show that your sour cream's really good and has 5 stars, you have to show your ice cream produces a 2-star. That's my belief.
28: That's interesting, okay. Seb. I shall ask that. We've got the president of the AMA on because they think it should be mandatory.
22: Because I bought a packet of biscuits once and it had half a star. And I thought, of course it's half a star. I know that.
28: Do you know the worst two food products in inverted commas? Tim Tams, that's heaven. That's unicorn droppings. But Oreos and Skittles, they're not foods. Neither of them. Skittles is just a list of numbers.
22: Really?
28: Yeah. You have a look next time and then you never buy them for your child again. I remember one of my child eating something like that and then all they did was wee and poo blue for ages.
22: Oh, really?
28: Fruit Loops is like that too.
22: Well, there you go.
28: Unicorn stuff.
22: Perfect. Thank you, Chrissy. Anytime.
28: There's other things, but we'll get on to those.
22: And you're on air from 9 o'clock.
28: Yes, sir, if that's okay.
22: Lovely.
28: Thank you.
22: Thank you. And just before we take a break, Justin talking about places to go to out in Southern River. Justin.
9: It will either be the Sundance Film Festival in Utah or the South by Southwest Festival in Utah.
22: In Austin,
9: Texas.
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22: Lovely. 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
16: Good news. Traffic signals restored. Alexander Drive and Nangara Road in Lansdowne. A pothole on Tonkin Highway. This is northbound after Thomas Road in Oakford. The left lane affected. Traffic is flowing fine, but just be alert and drive safely there. A breakdown still causing some issues in Langford Row Highway eastbound at Nicholson Road. The right lane closed by the incident response team. Traffic still on approach, so proceed with caution. I'm Seb Clark, I'm Perth's traffic leader, 6PR.
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5: We're just about to get underway between England and Mexico. This game was delayed by 1 hour, so 9 o'clock kickoff time, our time, if you missed it earlier as well. Norway upset the Brazilians 2-1 in that game, so that was a bit of a boil over that will have Millsy upset.
22: It certainly will. The call of the day winner today was Rob of Vass, so he wins tickets to the Good Food and Wine Show. The rumour file, thanks to PWD Performance Web and Digital, the $100 winner today was Power Up. 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Tonight. Thanks to everyone for joining the show today. 133-882 is the number. Chrissy Morrissey is up next. Mick and Blackers back tomorrow.
7: Got something to say? Call 6PR 133-882. 6PR News.
20: It's 13 degrees at 9 o'clock. Good morning. I'm Philippa Maher. Nicky Winmar's position in the WA Football Hall of Fame is under review after the former AFL great was found guilty of assaulting a woman in Victoria. WA Football says violence against women has no place in society and it strongly condemns the appalling behaviour. A bronze statue of the Aboriginal player famously lifting his jumper and pointing to his skin in defiance of racist abuse was removed from outside Optus Stadium yesterday. Police are investigating a serious collision between a cyclist and a pedestrian. They say a man was riding a bike on the footpath of Morrison Road in Midland around 4:30 on Saturday afternoon when he hit a 64-year-old woman who was crossing Mathura Street. She was left with serious injuries and remains in a critical condition in Royal Perth Hospital. The man stopped to render assistance but left the scene before emergency services arrived. Anyone with information should contact Crime Stoppers. Hardware giant Bunnings is planning to relocate its Bunbury store to a neighbouring shire more than 100 years after it first opened in the town. The store's move to an 18,000 square metre site in Dalyella has caused public outcry amongst community members who say Bunbury can't afford to lose its main tenant. Campaign coordinator Monique Warner has told 6PR Breakfast the plans could also impact residential zoning in the Shire of Capel.
6: It's basically going to rip the heart out of Bunbury. But what's even more concerning is that we're in the middle of a housing crisis and we've got a couple of hundred residential lots out there which are shovel ready, and they want to rezone it to commercial.
20: Fiji will officially become Australia's fourth ally as both countries prepare to sign a defence alliance in Suva. Federal politics reporter Nelson Scott has more.
8: The Prime Minister is in Fiji today as he kicks off a week of diplomatic meetings with regional leaders. Mr Albanese will sign a defence treaty with his Fijian counterpart. The agreement will include mutual obligations, which is likely to see Fijian soldiers serve with the Australian Defence Force. The deal comes on top of policing and economic arrangements we have with the Pacific nation. The treaty officially makes Fiji our fourth ally, along with the US, New Zealand and Papua New Guinea, and is a major win as we try and prevent China from getting a military foothold in the region. Nelson Scott, Canberra.
20: A United Nations report shows global cocaine production has quadrupled over a decade, warning that supply may outstrip demand. Experts say a drop in crop eradication programs overseas has given criminal groups a free pass to rapidly expand their territory. Wastewater analysis shows Australian cocaine consumption has jumped. In finance, the Your Lords is up 10 points at 9,058. The dollar is buying 69.3 US cents and 12,474 Indonesian rupiah.
11: With the 6PR app, you have the power of 6PR in the palm of your hand. So add it to your phone now. Perth's 6PR.
20: England and Mexico have just kicked off their round of 16 World Cup campaign in Mexico City. It's nil all. Five-time champions Brazil were knocked out of the World Cup earlier this morning after a 2-1 defeat by Norway. Socceroos players are starting to arrive back home after Australia was knocked out of the World Cup. Keeper Patrick Beach says he hasn't questioned coach Tony Popovich's decision to bench him for the penalty shootout against Egypt. He says they're now turning their focus to an Asian Cup campaign.
12: With the boss, everyone knows where they stand with him, and everyone's equal, everyone's the same, and everyone trains the same. All 26 players in their positions are trained and to the system that is played that you see on game day.
20: And Australia has won its seventh Women's 2020 World Cup, beating England by 7 wickets. Beth Mooney named player of the series after scoring 238 runs, including 64 in the final. That's the latest news and sport.
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5: Good news, this breakdown quickly cleared up. Road Highway eastbound at Nicholson Road in Langford. The traffic does remain slow on approach though, so just be aware of that. In good news, the majors are quickly clearing up. Mitchell, Kwinana and Graham Farmer freeways all flowing nicely. The tunnel moving well in both directions. Road Highway slow eastbound at Willeary Drive to Nicholson Road. I'm Seb Clark and Perth Traffic Leader 6PR.
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13: A shower or two today with a top of 20 degrees, then a sunny couple of days tomorrow and Wednesday with tops of 21. A shower or two Thursday with 21, more showers Friday with 19, and a possible shower Saturday with 19. Right now it's 14 degrees. More news at 10 on Perth 6PR.
9: On Perth 6PR, this is Mornings with Chrissy Morrissey for Simon Beaumont.
15: Oh, so much to talk to you about. Look, if I didn't catch up with you on the weekend on weekends, good morning. So lovely to have your company. We had a big weekend, didn't we? Lots to talk about with the World Cup. What an absolute disappointment with the Socceroos out, but still plenty of great soccer stars, sporting action, everything to watch. Has England actually started? I've been too busy running around the place. I believe it. They have started? Okay, so they're on, because I know that at one stage, as I walked through the lunchroom here, we had the TVs up and they were saying that the rain was delaying the play. So I'm glad to see that underway. And I know a lot of you will have one ear on us and one eye on what's happening on the screens there with World Cup soccer. Let's talk about what's happening on the program today. I want to get straight in with this morning.
18: Right. Let's clear this up once and for all.
15: I'm reading through a very, very, very, very big document that's come from the AMA at the moment, and it's a bit of a revelation.

this morning, and they've said it should be mandatory. I agree with them. I want to know what you think. Do you think that the Health Star rating on food should be mandatory? So a simple one this morning, yes, no. You might like to go off on a tangent and extrapolate upon that and explain to me why, and some examples of foods that you don't think should be a food at all. I can give you one, Skittles, as I was talking to the boys before. I didn't say thank you to the boys, Blackers. And Mick, thanks so much, guys, for keeping us through this morning, and also to Seb as well for our brekkie show. Very entertaining. Wasn't Lisa McCune fabulous? So our yes-no question is, should the Health Star rating on food be mandatory? You can give us a yell, 133882, or you can text us 0487 999 882. Now, this week, our call of the day prize is a $100 voucher to the Point Rooftop Bar and Restaurant on Riverside Drive in East Perth. We get to enjoy sip and snack specials with $10 pints, wines and spirits, and $10 bar snacks. 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That is the prize for our caller of the day all of this week. We've got a call of the week prize, of course, is that t-shirt, thanks to Slater Gatchell Sports. That fantastic 6PR t-shirt, much coveted by many, many people. And we've also got some random prizes to give out, thanks to Games World. And if I think a call is worthy of being presented with a random prize, thanks to Games World, I'll tell you a little bit more about that. But Taz has got her hands firmly on the prize covered. I love the way that Toddy circumvented that by just making a diddly squat prize. I think that's fabulous. All right, so that's a yes, no. Should the Health Star rating be mandatory on foods? I think it should. 0487 999 882. At this point in time, the yeses are in the lead. 3-0 within 2 minutes. That's pretty interesting. Benny and PR Waters, hello. Benny, I'll be going for about 14 days, mate, because Bowie comes back on Thursday. He's sunning himself safely on a deserted island somewhere with about X amount of other Australians who like to go to Bali, but he's having fun by the sounds of things. Right, so coming up on the show today, we're going to start off with a conversation about the state of our public schools, because it's not looking that flash, quite frankly. And if you've got a child that's going to school at a public school, you'd probably like to chime in on that one and tell us what you think the state of the public school system, public school, the actual infrastructure is. We'll be chatting with Dr. Daniel McMullen, who is the president of the Australian Medical Association, the AME, on that topic for our yes, no today. Should Health Star ratings be mandatory on all foods? Damien Porter is going to join us in the studio. Now, Damien is a self-defence trainer. He has been part of the armed forces. He knows hand-to-hand combat. He knows it inside and out. And there's been a disturbing increase in the number of knife attacks around the place recently. And I've seen more and more posts on people saying, look, we need some self-defence lessons. We need to know how to protect ourselves if we are subject to this sort of threat to our person. And a number of young women, I'm noting as well, reporting that they are being followed and feeling very, very uneasy here in the Perth metro area. So I thought, all right, this morning we'll try and see if we can empower ourselves. And Damien's actually offered to give up some of his time and come in and have a chat to us. He's a self-defence trainer and his business demand is certainly increasing. It's NAIDOC week this week, and there's 5 episodes of a very popular children's show. You may know it well, mums, dads, grandparents. It's called Bluey. And they've dubbed 5 episodes of Bluey into a Northeast Arnhem Land language, Yorjumatha. So we'll have a chat about that one. I mean, we've done some amazing work here in Western Australia to try and keep Indigenous languages alive. Especially, you would have heard me talking on the program about the work being done to preserve the Nyiyaparli language. So only 11 fluent speakers of that language a couple of years ago. Now there's only 8. So they have gone well and truly high tech, and they have created a game which is basically talking Nyiyaparli, Nyiyaparli Widdy, and the kids have to play this game and they have to learn language as they go. It is massive. They've had so many downloads on it, and it has won international awards. So some beautiful elders in the middle of the Pilbara thought, we need to preserve our language, otherwise how can we talk for country? And they talked to a young fellow down here in Perth called Simon Tabrink. He's a digital creator expert, and Simon became the executive producer on a program.

0: project, which is preserving language. And this is another way that we can not just preserve language, our traditional languages, but we can make them relevant, because that's the really important thing. You need to be able to use them and hear them in everyday language. Yungamati, excuse me, team. And Skoe will be on. Sport, sport, sport. So yes, no, should the health star rating be mandatory? Paulina said, only if it's a true state of what really is in the food. Often you look on the back of the food for ingredients and you find canola oil, sugars called something else, preservatives, and other things that are simply not good for you. The name of the country the ingredients were imported in should also be stated. Totally agree with you on that one. Ben says, no, health star ratings are meaningless. No's, yeses, I'm not sure. Give us a yell. Tell us what you think. 0487 999 882 133 882 It's a 9:15.
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0: All right, team, 18 minutes past nine, you're listening to 882 6PR. I want to talk about something that affects almost every family in Western Australia, because I know we tell our kids, you know, we are preparing for the jobs of tomorrow. We're not exactly sure what they are, but we use that as a blanket motherhood statement, don't we? We're teaching them coding. We're teaching them all about artificial intelligence. There's digital tech, collaborative learning. But are we expecting them to do it in schools that belong in yesterday? New figures are showing that more than half of WA's public schools are now over 50 years old, and the principals are warning of aging classrooms, leaking roofs, failing electrical systems, inadequate ventilation, overcrowded classrooms, and even toilets that simply cannot cope with today's student numbers. And there was a thought that, you know, really it caught my attention. Both my parents are teachers. Parents are increasingly choosing schools based on what they look like. And I know when my kids went to high school, I did the tour. I'm in an area where luckily I'm in the catchment, believe it or not, of three public high schools. And a lot of those buildings look really tired, more tired than my public high school in regional WA when I went to school. So the question is, are we unintentionally sending the message out that public education is second rate? Are we unintentionally sending the message that public education is second rate? Give us a yell. Tell me what your thoughts and observations are. 133-882 or 0487-999-882. Joining us this morning is the president of the Principals Federation of WA, and that is Kaya Graves. Kaya, hi. Thanks for coming on the show.
10: Hi. Thanks. No problems.
0: Paint us a picture. If you walked into the average aging public school in Western Australia this morning, and I'm not talking about the brand new ones, but the aging ones, what would I actually see that would surprise parents?
10: I think you'd see a classroom that they probably could relate to because it looks like a classroom that they went to school in, without much change, really. Perhaps a new paint job if they're lucky, and it's had a bit of a spruce up with new paint, new carpets. But structurally, the school would look the same. The classrooms are pretty closed in. They're not necessarily open and large in layout. And if you're talking about, you mentioned in your opening about modern classrooms, modern teaching, modern jobs, some of those areas, like for computer work and technology usage, those areas of schools, unfortunately, are the most difficult to bring up to spec and change with the times. And so that's probably where you'd see maybe the least amount of change that's occurred over 50 years.
0: So, yeah, and I think that's really concerning because, as I said, you know, we try to teach them this modern stuff, but we don't have the infrastructure that will support us to do it sometimes.
10: Yeah, that would be accurate. And as I said, they're the hardest areas to change and to bring up to spec all of the time. And it's a very expensive undertaking for leaders to have to think about in their school. They want the best opportunities for the students and their community that they're in, and they're trying to deliver education that is appropriate for a modern workforce, or preparing for a modern workforce. And sometimes their very own infrastructure and classroom layout and technology being used is not that.
0: Yeah. I mean, parents don't expect luxury, but we do expect safe and modern classrooms. Are we at the point now where the condition of some schools is actually affecting the quality of the education kids receive, do you think?
10: Yeah, I think that we probably are in some cases. The infrastructure, the schools are older. We have a number of schools that are over 50 years of age that have had very small amounts of upgrading done to them. And, you know, wiring systems that can't possibly be coping very well with the amount of technology and use that requires electricity and access to good wiring to support that. We know that when schools get an upgrade or they're receiving some funding to do an upgrade, quite often there's limitations on that because the electricity supply to the school isn't big enough to be able to cope with any more upgrading. That's problematic.
0: Yeah, of course, not great at all. Alongside the ageing electrical systems and the ventilation, you also have mentioned the outdated toilets. When you talk to the principals, what are the things that they are telling you they simply cannot ignore anymore?
10: So toilets get mentioned, absolutely they do. It's always an area that is highly sensitive because, of course, everyone wants and certainly parents expect that the fundamental basic expectations that their kids can go to the toilets when they need to and it be okay is paramount. The other thing that they mention is we have a diverse needs in our student population nowadays, and some of that requires breakout spaces or areas where therapy can be undertaken for some of our students so that they can actually excel and do well at school. And those spaces don't exist in some of our schools, and school leaders are constantly trying to find a way where they can find those spaces and provide those opportunities for our students to thrive. And that means that they need their needs actually catered for, and that requires room or space, modern equipment perhaps, to be able to be in place that those students can thrive as well. And they find that very frustrating. School leaders talk to me about wanting to do the best for all of their students, and finding those spaces and ability to provide those resources to them is difficult.
0: What is the issue with the funding? Has it become worse since we've had the sort of two-tier system within the public school system? Because I remember with my kids, we had a chance of going to an independent primary school. Has that exacerbated the issues?
10: I wouldn't like to get into a debate about private and public education. However, what I can say is infrastructure is expensive, building's expensive. We know the cost of building and maintaining things is more expensive. You build a house now, it's more expensive. You build a school now, it's more expensive. That can't be an excuse, though, that things just cost more. If we want to actually invest in our young people so that they thrive, ready to do their best when they leave school, we have to make sure they have the right opportunities in school. And that's an investment that we should be making without argument.
0: I agree. Totally agree with you there. Is it a two-tier education system, do you think? You've got public schools having to compete against newer private schools before a child even walks into a classroom. Do you think maybe some of this is getting kids out of public and into private and reducing the onus on the government somewhere?
10: I think parents make decisions about a child, and if that is the infrastructure or the ability for a school to be able to provide services or opportunities for them to experience technology or equipment that is more modern and more up-to-date and more relevant, then that's what parents will do. And you have to accept that parents want the best for their children, and often they see that in buildings and opportunities that those buildings can provide.
0: Teachers are spending their working lives in these buildings too. It's not just about kids. So how much is ageing infrastructure contributing to teacher burnout and making it harder to attract and to keep good teachers?
10: I think that what school leaders talk about is one of the trade-offs that unfortunately they make in trying to accommodate the needs of students and the needs for finding more space for classrooms and teachable spaces, is there's not a corresponding increase in space available for staff to be able to have their office space or their collaborative space where they can get together and talk and share and be collaborative with their work colleagues in a way that actually supports them thriving as well. Mm. One of the things school leaders talk about is staff office space and staff space to be able to get on with doing what they need to do to be prepared and well organised is also not adequate.
0: Yeah. I wonder what our parents think who are listening this morning. What they believe that their child's school needs most of. I'll stick that one out to all of you. Give us a yell, 133 882, 0487 999 882. If your kids are going to school in one of these ageing schools around WA, give us a yell. It might be air conditioning, better toilets, more classrooms, better playgrounds, but is it just more PowerPoints? I don't know. Give us a yell about that one. If I could give you a magic pot of money, Kaya, and you could just fix just one thing first, what would you fix first in a school? What's the top of your list for each school?
10: The ability to be able to have classrooms that are bright and airy and accessible for all students and that are welcoming and inclusive.
0: Yeah, I think you'd still like some new PowerPoints and toilets though as well. I have a feeling the undercurrent.
10: I'm sure.
0: I can hear you trying to
10: you
0: be
10: said
0: diplomatic.
10: One thing.
0: Diplomatic
10: you said one
0: there.
10: Thing.
0: Oh, Kaya, look, thank you so much for coming on the program today and giving us some more background information there. And I'm sure that we've got lots and lots of teachers at the moment who are on holidays. My parents, as I've said, are teachers, so I've seen it firsthand. And, you know, luckily I've been out of the education system for many a year. That might surprise you. I sound so young. However, I have been out for a while. I know our school was absolutely struggling at the end. We had 1,800 kids, 20 demountables. It's a big stress, especially for the principals who are trying to do the right thing by everyone. And I can't imagine what it's like trying to have whiteboards and smartboards and all these sorts of things with a power system that just doesn't support it. It must be really frustrating. And I'd like to hear from our teachers
10: too.
0: Thanks, Kai. You have an enjoyable rest
10: Thank
0: of day.
10: You.
0: Cheers.
10: You too.
0: Kaya Graves, who's the president of the Principals Federation of WA. If you are a parent and you've got all of your children are going to one of our maybe a school that's not in as good shape as it should be, I want to hear from you about what you think could be done to improve it and where you think the buck lies. And if you're a teacher, give us a yell as well. I've just got a text here through on 0487 999 882. In fact, there's a couple coming through. Miranda has said, good morning, Chrissy. Thanks so much for discussing schools in WA. Speaking as a teacher, crowded classrooms are the result of large classes and not small rooms. Teaching and learning would be more effective if classes did not exceed 25 students, all with individual needs. Keep up the great work. P.S. Oh, and Miranda's pointed out something I just said. More PowerPoints in classroom would help us as well. Agreed. Hey, Chrissy, like hearing you on the radio. Just wanted to say it's not just public schools that need upgrading. My daughter, who's just started at UWA, says the buildings and paving area are looking very drab, brown and boring. Definitely needs a refurbishment. The historical buildings are beautiful, but even those need to be maintained. Thanks, Carolyn. I was filming at UWA a year or so ago when we were doing Innovation Nation. We went down to the very bottom of the depths of UWA, and there are actually like a sewage maintenance points and things in the bottom of teaching areas. Absolutely blew me away. Blew me away. You're listening to 882 6PR. It's lovely to have your company. 133-882. We've got some breaking news that's come through, which we will get on to ASAP. It's been rumoured that Paul Papalia, MLA, will announce his exit from politics today. It's not officially confirmed at this stage, but as always, our 6PR newsroom will keep us up to date throughout the morning. So Paul Papalia is the member for Secret Harbour. He's the Minister for Emergency Services, Corrective Services, Defence Industries, Veterans, Racing and Gaming. He's been the Tourism Minister in the past, and the rumour is that Paul Papalia, MLA, will announce his exit from politics today. If you know something more about it, give us a yell, 133-882. Otherwise, we'll keep you up to date as the morning progresses. Coming up, we're going back to our yes-no question of the day, and our yes-no question is, should the health star rating be mandatory on all food packaging? Should the health star rating be mandatory on all food packaging? The yeses at the moment are just in the lead. It's like 55 to 45%.
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11: Good news, an earlier truck breakdown has been cleared up from Beckenham Road Highway westbound before Kenwick Link. The traffic does remain slow on approach though, so that is the reason why. A pothole still causing some issues in Oakford, Tonkin Highway northbound after Thomas Road. The left lane affected, traffic is flowing okay, but be alert and drive safely there. All other main arteries moving nicely, nothing to report on the Mitchell Kanana or Graham Farmer freeways. I'm Seb Clark, I'm Perth's traffic leader, 6PR.
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0: At 25 minutes to 10 on 882 6PR. Great to have your company this morning. We're asking you a yes-no question today. Should the Health Star rating be mandatory? The yeses are in the lead at the moment. Zeno from Yokai wanted to jump in on this conversation about public schools and the actual infrastructure, the aging infrastructure of our public schools, how it's impacting not just the learning ability for the children, also the teachers and keeping and attracting good teachers. Zeno, what would you like to contribute?
20: Morning, Chrissy. Yeah, we were fortunate enough to be able to afford to send our three children to private schools. And I believe a lot of the private schools get funding from the state government to run their schools. And I know the our kids' school in Dinella, they've been expanding and improving their school in the last, 20, 30 years. And the school that I went to was a public school in the 80s. Mm. I don't think they've done any renovations there at all. That's in Morley. It was a high school. So I think the government needs to be spending more money on the government schools rather than propping up the private schools. And I'm sure I know the fees are a lot higher in private schools, so they've got more money to spend on their schools than the government schools.
0: Yeah, it's an interesting creating that haves and have-nots, but that's why you pay money, don't you, to try and get all these extra amenities. Zeno, if you're really lucky, you've got a very wealthy benefactor somewhere donating to the private school as well, if you've got their kids at the school. I know we were lucky enough to be able to afford to send one of our kids to a top private school here in Perth, and it was really good, great education. But I come from a public school background. My parents are public school teachers, and we certainly believe that education should be free and equal to all children, regardless of their parents' socioeconomic background, because that's the way you create an equal society rather than this two-tiered system. So it's really sad to see that bright, beautiful children and children who, through, no fault, I use the word fault in inverted commas, of their own, may be subjected to classrooms where the teacher can't even plug in the whiteboard, the smart board that they need to use to teach them these advanced lessons.
20: Yeah, that's right. Like you said, all of our children should have equal access to a good education.
0: Yeah, agreed, Zeno. You and I agreeing today. Thanks for your call, mate. Appreciate it. Yes, no question today is should the Health Star rating be mandatory? There are so many calls coming in at left, right and centre here. Janice Hillary said, no, surely you don't need a sticker to tell you how good it is for you. If it's got 5,000 additives in the ingredients list, surely you should just be avoiding them. What else have we got? Ivan said, why is real butter not used anymore in biscuits and replaced by cheaper and toxic margarine? Ms. Morrissey, regarding food labels, these stars are useless, and well said by a previous caller that canola oil and sugars are toxic, toxic, toxic. Alena said, yes, Chrissy, they should. And I would go further and say that specific values such as kilojoules, sugar and sodium contents should be adjacent, straight adjacent to the stars and easy to read. At the moment, contents are often in very small print and almost hidden on the back. Let's get into this topic. All right, so imagine this. You're standing in the supermarket. You're trying to be healthy. You've got a packet of food in front of you. One has 4.5 health stars splashed across the front and the other one has nothing. So naturally you think, well, maybe this one is healthier. But what if I told you it's not necessarily true? The Australian Medical Association says food companies are playing the health star game, proudly displaying the stars on products that score well and quietly leaving them off the ones that don't. So after 12 years, fewer than 4 in 10 packaged foods actually display a health star rating. Now, that absolutely blew me away when I found that out this morning. And as I said to you all at the beginning of the program, I'm going through this 16-page document that the AMA have put out, and I am absolutely, it's mind-boggling, because I thought it was mandatory to have a health star rating on all foods. Apparently It is not. So lesson 4 in 10 packaged foods actually display a Health Star rating. So I think the question is the system helping us make healthier choices, or is it helping companies to sell more products? This voluntary system that's actually in place. The AMA is saying enough is enough and want every packaged food in Australia to carry a mandatory Health Star rating. And joining us to push the case is the president of the Australian Medical Association, Dr. Danielle McMullen. Dr. McMullen, hello.
1: Good morning. Thanks for having me.
0: Yeah, it's okay. If any of our listeners want to chime in and join us, 1-3-3-8-8-2-0-4-8-7-9-9-8-8-2. That's a yes, no question today. Should the Health Star rating be mandatory? So is the Health Star rating actually helping Australians make healthier choices, Doctor, or is it helping food companies sell healthier looking products?
1: Look, I think at the moment with the way the voluntary standards are being applied, that's a great question. I mean, these should help consumers make healthier choices at the checkout. But as you pointed out, with less than 40% of packaged foods having a label on the front, it really becomes a bit meaningless, doesn't it? It's hard to compare one packet that's got something compared to one that's got nothing. It's well short of the 70% target that government had set, and short of the level that we think would be helpful to, genuinely helpful to consumers. Clearly, if you're standing at the aisle, you need most products, if not all of them, to have something on the front to be able to compare like for like, if that's your way of helping to make a healthier choice.
0: Why was it made voluntary and not mandatory in the first place, this rating system?
1: Look, that's a good question. I think we'd have to trawl through the history books to know the answers. And with all regulatory change, there's always pressure from different angles. But it is a positive step that the food regulator has now proposed that it be made mandatory. And that's really why we're lending our support to that call. It's by no means the only solution. I agree with some of the intro you had there that, you know, more food literacy across the board, people understanding that actually often our healthiest foods are the ones that don't come in a packet at all, are those fresh fruit and veggies when you first walk in. But where this has its place is in packaged foods. You've got to recognise a lot of Australians buy them regularly. And if there's meaningful information on the front of the packet for the vast majority of foods, that does help us out.
0: When I was chatting with the Brekkie boys this morning and Seb chimed in and he said that he was of the belief that if they put it on their really healthy ones, they put, you know, 4 stars, blah, blah, blah, on their healthiest one, then if they had other unhealthy things, they had to, by law, rate all of their products, not just the healthy one. Is that how it works? Can you explain that?
1: So we are unfortunately seeing that that's not what's happening, that you know, across, there are complexities to sort of in product lines where the comparison all happens, but essentially, at the moment, what we're seeing is that there is some cherry picking of products, and we tend to only see those with higher Health Star ratings having that front of label packaging. And so that's where this, if we've got a broad mandatory requirement, it is far more likely that our health companies will, our food manufacturers will have to put that information on there.
0: So if I was making Morrissey's chips and I had one product that was a, you know, 10 out of 10, and if I put 10 out of 10 on that one, then all the other 5 products that I made, I'd have to put ratings on even if they were only 1 out of 10. Is that how that ruling works at the moment, or is it different? Can you clear that up for me?
1: I would have to go back to the regulator on that one. So our perspective as the AMA is around the health impacts of sort of what this change would mean. But certainly in the future state, that would be the case. But what's happening now, we'd have to double check with the regulators.
0: Well, let's talk about the healthy part of it. So people do get confused, don't they? Does a 5-star health rating mean a food is healthy or simply healthier than one sitting next to it on a shelf?
1: That is a great question. It generally means at the moment that it's healthier than the one sitting next to it on the shelf. Now, this, by making the food standards regulated and mandatory, that's our first step to getting standardised information across the front of these packets and giving consumers some information. We then, of course, need to continue tweaking that formula to make sure that it is the most meaningful information and that it genuinely is giving good quality health and nutrition advice. But step one is comparison and being able to do that. And step two is continuing these reforms, because at the moment they're not doing either one.
0: Tell us about this health halo. Does that lead into the health halo that you describe, where people assume a product is healthy because of the stars?
1: Nikki, I think there's quite a lot of claims there around the health. We've seen it for a long time. You know, lollies that are labelled as cholesterol-free. And you're like, well, yeah, okay, but they're 100% sugar. Like, just it's, or at the moment, some of the alcohol products that are claiming to seem healthier because they're sugar-free, but they're alcohol. And then we know our bodies can convert that into alcohol. So I think there's a lot that food manufacturers could do, including the health star ratings, to make sure that they're not making veiled claims about health on food products, and not leading Australians up the garden path on what's actually good for our health versus what is clearly still a sometimes food, a treat food. But if you're comparing, you know, different brands of biscuits, maybe one is slightly better than the other, but they're still not something we should be throwing in our trolley day after day.
0: If you could stand beside every shopper in the local super duper market, just for 30 seconds and give them some advice, what's the one big mistake you see Australians making when they read food labels?
1: I'd say, in fact, actually steering away from the labels tends to be most of my food advice in general practice, is as much of your shopping as you can do around the edge of the supermarket with fresh fruit and vegetables, lean meats, dairy products, and even frozen vegetables, which, you know, often have a similar nutritional value for those who are struggling to afford the fresh ones. But if you're inside that, you know, section with all of the packaged labelled goods, it is worth sitting down and having a think about how to read those nutrition labels, understanding how much sugar is in things, looking at those percentage of your daily intake, and serving sizes, I think, is the other big one that we often, you know, think what the serving size is on the back of the packet. Some people may find that they're often consuming two or three times that and not really taking that into account.
0: If the Health Star rating did become compulsory tomorrow, would it change what goes into our shopping trolleys, do you think, or would it actually force food manufacturers to make healthier products?
1: I think hopefully it would do a bit of both. So we've seen that with the pressure on soft drinks, even without the sugar tax that we've been calling for some years, for sugar sweetened beverages, we have seen companies reformulate some of their products. And that's one of the reasons that we're pushing for that sugar tax, is we know that it puts pressure on the manufacturers. So same thing with these front of label, health stars. Manufacturers may be encouraged to reformulate some of their products to be healthier, but also in the meantime, it would help consumers make a decision. It's not about requiring consumers to do something different, but giving useful information about what decisions they're making at the checkout, and how to put the health of themselves and their families first.
0: Doctor, I very much appreciate your time. It's an interesting discussion. I think many people will be surprised at what they've just learnt during the course of this conversation. Thank you.
1: Thanks very much.
0: So there you go, putting the Health Star rating under the microscope. Is it helping families to make healthier choices? Maybe not. Or has it just become another marketing tool? Maybe so. Like to hear how much attention you actually pay to those little stars when you're doing the weekly shop. I'll go through some of the calls in a moment. Let's go to a quick break. We'll come back and I'll let you know what's happening in the World Cup, England versus Mexico. It's nail biting.
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0: 8 minutes to 10 and 8, 82.6 PR. Coming up in the news at 10 o'clock with Philippa, the WA Football Commission says Nicky Winmar's position in the Hall of Fame is under review after his conviction for assaulting a woman in Victoria. We'll talk about that during sport this morning. And Socceroos players are making their way home after they were knocked out of the World Cup. That plus finance and weather coming up in the news with Philippa at 10.
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27: Mexico controlled most of this first half before Jude Bellingham eventually scored a great header for England, followed in the very next minute by Bellingham scoring again after a shocking Mexico turnover assisted by Harry Kane. Mexico responded 5 minutes later with a goal of their own, with Jude Quinones scoring after a free kick into the box. So a very exciting first half.
0: Very exciting first half indeed, and it's half time at the moment. It'll be interesting to see what happens with the English fans if they do win. If they lose, I don't want to even think about it. All right, let's have a look at some of these calls that have come in regards to some of the topics that we've had this morning. A yes, no question is, should the health star rating be mandatory? At this point in time, the yeses are 20, the noes are 18. So you're fairly well divided on this one at the moment. Karen says, not only should the star rating be mandatory, not be mandatory, they should be scrapped entirely. The current system favours ultra-processed foods like margarine, which is terrible for you, but gets 4.5 stars compared to butter made from cream and salt, but gets 5 stars. Consumers should make their own choices about what is healthy for them and not be swayed by a marketing campaign that makes consumers think unhealthy foods are actually good for them. Thanks, Karen. And that's what I think our good doctor was saying. Shop on the outskirts of the supermarket, not in the packaged bit. Here we go. Where should we go to? Dum, dum, dum, dum, dum. What's the point of the star rating? This has come from Tony. It didn't work for cigarettes. What makes them think it would work for food? Okay, regarding food analysis, there is a great app called Yucca. It's free. We didn't know about this one. Yucca. Y-U-K-A. I don't know if this is a scam on me. They say that you just scan the barcode, gives you all the nutritional information as well, in-depth explanation of all additives. Well, that's interesting. It also gives you healthier alternatives. It analyzes food and beauty products, but not medications. Thank you, anonymous texter. That is very, very interesting. Yucca. Y-U-K-A. Tony in Baldava says no. I don't think they should be made mandatory. Traditionally, the higher the health rating, the more expensive it is. You just end up an excuse to manufacturers to put the prices up. On going back to the discussion about the schools, a couple of you have chimed in on this one this morning. Interesting. Thank you. Chrissy, you know that nothing is going to be spent on anything, especially schools, as Rita's racetrack is more important than anything else that exists. Alan, thank you. Alan, look, we'll take a little bit of a break, and when we come back, we'll go through some more of your calls. I'll put them in some sense of order, so we don't just jump from one to the other.
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0: And we're asking our yes, no question this morning. Should the Health Star rating be mandatory? Well, Stephen says it's a false statement. It might have one healthy aspect, but not 10 healthy aspects. Biggest giveaway is a carbohydrate figure. Alex has said, if anything, the Health Star system needs to be reviewed. Pauline says, only if it's a true state of what is really in the food. Andy said, star or no star, not going to make any difference at all. People will buy and consume what they want, no matter what stars or warnings you put onto it. And Joanne says, it's certainly not working in her book. Others don't buy the food, don't bother reading it, or they just don't care. And Karina said, I wouldn't put that stuff in my body. My food, which is found around the perimeter of the supermarket, doesn't need a rating. Meat, fish, fruit, vegetables and dairy and eggs do not need a rating. Thanks, team, for jumping in on this one. And Linda has just said, you know, my eyebrow raised about the Yucca app. Apparently it's a real thing. Well, Linda is backing up our mystery texter that told us about the Yucca app. So check it out, team. Tell me what you think. Why? Y-U-K-A. Coming up, Damien Porter's going to talk about self-defence, and I might have a little conversation with you about sardine shortages on supermarket shelves. What exactly? It's news time now, 10 o'clock.
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2: It's 15 degrees at 10 o'clock. Good morning, I'm Philippa Maher. The president of the Principals Federation of WA says primary schools are failing to keep up with modern education requirements. Multiple representative bodies have raised the alarm over deteriorating classroom infrastructure and facilities like toilets being stretched thin under growing student populations. Kaya Graves has told Chrissy Morrissey many schools are old and their buildings can't facilitate a full upgrade.
12: We have a number of schools that are over 50 years of age that have had very small amounts of upgrading done to them. And we know that when schools get an upgrade or they're receiving some funding to do an upgrade, quite often there's limitations on that because the electricity supply to the school isn't big enough.
2: The artist and sculptor of the famous bronze statue of Nicky Winmar says he is disappointed with the decision to remove it from Optus Stadium. Premier Roger Cook ordered the removal days after the disgraced former AFL player was found guilty of assaulting a woman in Victoria last year. Louis Lohman says the statue depicting Winmar's famous stand against racist abuse during a game in 1993 also held a broader meaning of defiance. He says while he understands why the WA Premier made the decision, it was a hasty reaction.
15: I think it's very much to get brownie points for having the correct view about violence towards women. And really it's using the statue as some kind of scapegoat for that, that becomes a kind of proxy.
2: WA Football has also revealed it's reviewing Winmar's position in the West Australian Football Hall of Fame. Australia has signed a defence treaty with Fiji, offering both countries greater protection if either is attacked. The pact makes Fiji our fourth alliance partner after the US, New Zealand and Papua New Guinea. Prime Minister Anthony Albanese is undertaking a week of diplomatic meetings with regional leaders. Data shows Australia now has the equal highest core inflation rate amongst major developed economies. Underlying price pressures rose to 3.6% in May, leaving Australia trailing only Iceland across all advanced nations. A Japanese space probe has flown by a near-Earth asteroid, testing technology that one day might help protect the planet from the rocks. Scientists are waiting to verify whether it fulfilled its mission of coming within 800 metres of the asteroid. In finance, the All Ords is up 5 points at 9,053, the dollar buying 69.3 US cents and 12,468 Indonesian rupiah.
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2: England are 2-1 up against Mexico in their World Cup round of 16 clash in Mexico City, Jude Bellingham scoring both goals for England. Meanwhile, five-time champions Brazil have crashed out at 2-1 at the hands of Norway, the BBC's John Bennett reports.
16: It's Brazil's earliest exit from a World Cup since 1990, but they had their chances to win the match. In the first half, Bruno Guimarães had a penalty saved. He's the first Brazilian to miss a World Cup spot kick for 40 years. Then second half, sub Endrick wasted a brilliant one-on-one opportunity. And at the other end, Norway's Erling Haaland was clinical with two decisive late goals, one header and one low shot. Neymar scored a late consolation penalty, but Norway are into the quarterfinals for the first time in their history.
2: Australia's women are basking in the glow of a record-breaking seventh T20 World Cup victory. Beth Mooney, the star in a 7-wicket win over England in the final at Lord's. Sophie Molyneux says it's a dream come true to lift the trophy as skipper for the first time.
17: Nearly 30,000 here at Lord's. It was an incredibly special day. And yeah, I'm just so proud of the group. I think the way that we've played all tournament and then being able to do it on the biggest stage, yeah, it's just, you know, a true testament to the character of the group.
2: That's the latest news and sport.
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6: The major's moving well this morning. The Mitchell, Kanana and Graham Farmer freeways all flowing nicely. The tunnel moving well in both directions. Road Highway is slow westbound at Welshpool Road East. An earlier breakdown has been cleared up from Beckenham. Road Highway northbound at Kenwick Link. The traffic is now flowing fine there. I'm Seb Clark, I'm Perth's traffic leader, 6PR.
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30: Partly cloudy for the rest of today with a top of 20, then a sunny couple of days for tomorrow and Wednesday with tops of 21. A shower or two back for Thursday with 21, showers Friday 19, and a possible shower Saturday with 19. Right now it's 15 degrees. More news at 11 on Perth 6PR.
26: Until midday, this is Mornings with Chrissy Morrissey for Simon Beaumont on Perth 6PR.

And it's not bad being sitting in for the big fella while he's lazing on a beach somewhere, working up some energy to come back and chat with you all on Thursday. He will be back and he's very much looking forward to it. Our yes, no question today off the top of the program, should the Health Star rating be mandatory? Should the Health Star rating be mandatory? It's still remaining neck and neck at this point in time. The yes is a 20, the no is a 19. Give us a yell. Let us know why. 133-882. You could be in the running for our caller of the day or our caller of the week prize. Or text us 0487-999-882. 0487-999-882. And our caller of the day prize all this week, is a $100 voucher to the Point Rooftop Bar and Restaurant, not far from us here at 6BR on Riverside Drive in East Perth. You get to enjoy a sip and snack specials, $10 pints, wines and spirits, $10 bar snacks, or you can get to soak in the Swan River sunset and enjoy a $69 crayfish special. That would be a bit nice. Head to thepointbarrestaurant.com.au to make a booking and check out those specials. And, of course, our prize for our caller of the week is the much coveted 6PR T-shirt. You know that you are part of a very small and exclusive group, although it is building week by week by week each year. Yes, no question. Should the Health Star rating be mandatory? Yes is a 20, no is a 19. The text number 0487 999 882 on

0: determined that they were going to get rid of snails in our garden, we could get 2 cents for every big brown snail that we collected. So we got sort of, we didn't get pocket money each week, a set amount. We got pocket money based on the jobs that we did and contributed to the household. And I'm asking the question because there's a new report out that's saying that more than a quarter of Aussie kids, 28% of them, got an increase in their pocket money in pay last year. So Finders Parenting Report for 2026. And they surveyed not a small number of Aussie parents and children, quite a large number, and the kids were all aged under 13, is revealing that Australian kids now earn, I should actually put this out to you as a question, how much do you think they're earning? Because it blew me away. I'll keep the number a little bit secret for a moment. Give me a yell on the text 0487 999 882. Just quickly, tell me how much money you think Aussie kids are making on average at the moment for pocket money. Max is rolling his eyes to the centre. You're probably closer to pocket money age than most of us, Max. That's meant as a compliment, not as a negative. Did you get pocket money?
1: Yeah, I did. I got pocket money for doing the dishes around the house, cleaning up the house, tidying my room.
0: Yeah. You were an only child, so you would have had, you would have had the,
1: a
0: monopoly on jobs. So did they give you a blanket amount or was it by job?
1: I think it was a blanket amount, but it wasn't as high as it is now.
0: Yeah.
1: I think from memory, I could be wrong, it might have been about $10 a week or so.
0: Interesting. Okay. Tell us what you're getting for pocket money, what you give your kids for pocket money out there, team. 0487 999 882. What do you think would be a reasonable amount to give a child under the age of 13 in 2026 for pocket money? 0487 999 882. I would have thought $10 would be more than reasonable. And considering I've got 4 children, that's $40 a week. But they would have to do things. They wouldn't just get the money just because, oh, you're lovely, you're my offspring. No way, Jose. They'd actually have to do things, which is why the children in my house very rarely got pocket money at all, to be honest. And they're not listening, so I don't really care at this point in time what they think. It was just one in all in. We didn't really do – they could ask us, Mum, could I do something to earn some money? And I said, sure, you can, wash the car or you can wash the windows. But stuff that go towards, being part of the household, in our house we didn't do that. So it was just like, no, you help us wash the dishes, you help us hang out the laundry, you vacuum your own room. And woe betide, I would have actually given them miracle money, in all honesty, just to make their bed in the morning. That would have been good. You're not game out there today, team, are you? You're not game to give me a dollar amount. Clinton's texted in and he said, my kids don't earn pocket money, Chrissy. There's an ability for them to earn a lot of money each week, though, if they do the appropriate chores that are worth the dollars. Is this Clinton now? Can I speak to Clinton? That's someone. Hold on. Before I get, sorry, just let me finish Clinton's one. If they do the appropriate chores that are worth the appropriate dollar amount, and we pay pretty well over, but our kids are so lazy, they choose to do very, very little to no chores and get zero pocket money. Clinton, I'm with you. That's what happened in my house. Let's go to the lines. Jed is online, and it is school holidays too, so you may be a kid listening to us. Give me a yell. I promise that I'm not scary at all. It doesn't matter what my children say. 133-882. Give us a yell, kids. Tell us what you earn. Hello to you, Jed. What would you like to say about pocket money, buddy?
2: I'd like to say pocket money should only be earned by doing chores.
0: What was that? Pocket money should only be
2: earned during chores.
0: Doing chores. Spot on. And do you do lots of chores, Jed, in your house?
2: Yeah, especially over the school holidays.
0: Ah, so you're looking at a bumper 2 weeks right now, Jed.
2: Yeah.
0: Okay. How old are you, Jed?
2: I'm 11.
0: Okay. And do you have brothers and sisters, mate, or are you the only child in your house?
2: I've got a sister, but she's 7 years older than me.
0: Ah, okay. So you do have a monopoly on money earning potential in your house.
2: Yeah.
0: So what have you identified as ways to earn money in your house this school holidays, young Jed?
2: Packing the dishwasher, doing the dishes sometimes, loading the washing.
0: Is there anything specific that your parents say to you, Jed, if you do this, you'll get X, like if you clean the outside of the car, it's $5, the inside, it's $10. Do they do that?
2: Yeah, they do.
0: They do. Now, if I said to you, Jed, well, you tell me, what do you think would be a reasonable amount for you, 11 years of age, to get as pocket money each week?
2: Yeah,

0: however old you are, that's the amount of pocket money you should get per week. So to me, $11.
1: And that's an interesting take on it, Jed. Thank you for that. And what do you do with your pocket money when you get it? You're saving it?
0: I usually do save it, but I go riding out with my friends, like I am right now. And then we might go buy lunch.
1: You are a good human being, Jed. Future PM, you've got some pretty good policies there. Shannon just whacked that on, who's our producer, executive producer of the show today. She's very impressed with your fiscal policies. Mate, have an awesome holiday. I hope you get a chance to just go and enjoy yourself too. Are you going away at all?
0: No, I'm not. I'm staying here the whole time.
1: Jed, it's been a real pleasure to talk to you this morning, mate. Thanks for giving us a yell.
0: All right, see ya. Have a good day.
1: See ya, will do. That's Jed, 11 years of age, believes that pocket money should be tied to your age and that you get pocket money for doing chores, not for just being there. What have we got here? I got pocket money, Chrissy. This is Karen. A whole dollar a week. I had to help with the dishes every night and I had to vacuum the house every Saturday morning. Mind you, that dollar went a long, long way in this day and age. I reckon they'd probably get about $20 per week today. Ooh, Karen, you're very, very close. Sam has texted us in and Sam says, I reckon, Chrissy, to be $20 a week for some housework. So you're all being very definite. You have to do some housework here. Brad has said, Chrissy, I reckon it would be $20 to $30 per week. Karen, you're online. Karen, hello. You've given us a call, 133-882. Tell me about your thoughts on pocket money, Karen.
2: Oh, hi. When I was a kid, which is a long time ago, I used to get a whole dollar a week for my pocket money, but I had to like do dishes, help with dishes every night, and I had to vacuum the house every Saturday morning. Then I had to do odd things in between. But I was really lucky because my dollar went a long way. Like I could go ice skating through the weekend and it got me there and got me some chips. And I used to go a long way. But I don't know, I reckon today, well, my son didn't really do a lot in the way of chores, but so he didn't get much pocket money. But I do think that they have to earn it because you've got to learn the value of money and learn to work for it too. It doesn't just get handed to you.
1: Yeah, I agree. You've had that discussion and it seems to be a common theme on our text line, 0487999882, that it's pocket money in return for effort, not just as a reward for being born and hanging around the house doing nothing.
2: Absolutely.
1: Do you reckon some parents give their kids pocket money just to keep them on side?
2: Just
1: do you reckon there's a rise in that?
2: Yeah, I do know of that happening, and I totally don't agree with it. Even like, you know, sometimes littler kids, you know, they'll go through the supermarket and they're having a fit because they can't get what they want. Yeah. So, you know, I see a lot of parents just give in to stop them having a tantrum instead of just ignoring them, putting back in the pram, or, you know, just that's just what I see. And I just think sometimes it's just, yeah, it's a little bit sort of softer today, I guess. Like, I had to do a fair bit for my dollar. I mean, the house, we had a big house. I had to vacuum the whole thing and, you know, and do the dishes every night, help with the dishes or do them. So,
1: I hear you, Karen, and I thank you for your contribution to this discussion. Good on you.
2: Thanks, Chrissy. Lovely to chat to you.
1: Cheers, Karen. And she's now running for the caller of the day today, that $100 voucher. So the report that has been released has revealed that Aussie kids now earn an average of $21.60 per week in pocket money. That's around $1,123 a year, and they're not paying tax on that. You're paying tax on that. Put that into perspective. $21.60 a year. The report found, oh my goodness me, I'm reading down and things are being revealed to me, that boys earn a fraction more than girls, with boys collecting $21.70 per week compared to $21.40 for Chrissy. And just under 1 in 10 Aussie kids are earning less pocket money now than they were 12 months ago, while 63% are earning the same amount. And of the 73% of kids who receive pocket money, 43% earned it if they did their chores, with 30% receiving money regardless. And I reckon, parents, I'm going to put on my parenting hat here, don't do that. You are creating a rod for your own back. Do not do that. And if you're out in the supermarket and they're demanding money or demanding something, let them yell and just look around at the other parents and go, pocket money or such and such. I'm trying to be a great parent. It's like you should have a set of flashcards that you can have as a parent when you go out. I'm trying to do discipline here. I'm trying to do the right thing and I'm letting my child just yell it out. And my apologies. Do you know when you go to France, it's interesting. I took one of my little ones. We went backpacking. I do some weird things sometimes when my oldest was little. And I was frowned at by people in the local Carrefour, which is their big supermarket, for taking my child into the supermarket. And I did notice looking around, there weren't that many children in the supermarket. And my French girlfriend said, that's because, you know, they don't want their children to embarrass them in public. They don't want to have to discipline them in public. We'll take a break. It's 20 minutes past 10. 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Should the health star rating be mandatory? The question continues. The yeses are finally pulling away in front.
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1: Twenty-three minutes past ten on 882 6PR. There is a real live human child in the producers area. Can real life human child come here for a moment? Because we've just been asked, yes, you, short person, come in the studio with me. We've just been asking the question about pocket money. And look, as you come towards the microphone, come stand in this microphone here, dude. Stick a pair of headphones so you look slightly like Mickey Mouse on your head and you can hear me. And introduce yourself to everyone. My name is Chrissy. I'm filling in for a fellow called Simon Beaumont, who's usually here. What's your name?
12: My name is Sebastian Porter.
1: Sebastian Porter, it is great to have you in the studio with us today. Now, we were talking about pocket money, and we had a young fellow ring up a little bit earlier on telling us his take on pocket money. He's 11. How old are you?
12: 11 as well.
1: Oh, my gosh. That is, okay, all right. Do you get pocket money, Sebastian Porter?
12: Yes, yeah, sometimes.
1: All right. Well, is it just pocket money that's doled out to you each week, or do you have to do jobs for it?
12: Well, at my mum's, sometimes she gives me pocket money, not for doing much stuff.
1: Oh, my gosh, just for smiling. To try and keep you smiling. Is that it? What do you think would be a reasonable amount of pocket money for a kid to get every week who's under 13?
12: Maybe $5 or less.
1: That's interesting, because I've got this piece of paper in front of me, Seb. And do you know how much money it says you should be getting each week, or should be? The average is?
12: How much?
1: $21. And you're a boy, $21.70 on average for boys under the age of 13. Do you want to take this bit of paper and give it to your mum?
12: Okay.
1: Show it to her. Say, Mum, actually, I think I should be getting more. Do you get the money in cold, hard cash into your hand, or do your parents have like an app and they put it into the app, banking app for you?
12: She puts it in the banking app for me.
1: Now, does that make you think it's less real, or help me get a handle over how you visualize money? Because when I was little, right, if I got my dollar and I'd get 20-cent pieces and 50-cent pieces, which were a real thing, they're made out of metal, and so I could see my money. So when I spent it, I could actually see the pile of money disappearing from my hand or my little coin pursey thing. Do you actually, so, you know, when you spend money, does it mean that much to you? Because you can't see it. It's just a number on your phone, isn't it?
12: Mm.
1: Is that tricky?
12: No, not really.
1: Okay, Seb, you've been a wealth of information. Thank you for being my one live human child in the audience to actually have a chat with us in here in the studio. It's been good, buddy.
12: Thanks.
1: Cheers. All right, now we're going to take a bit of a change in pace. All right, I want to talk to you about something, and I think this is a really, really serious issue, because I've been seeing more and more people on social media saying that they are not feeling super safe in their own neighbourhoods, on public transport, etc. And I'm sure that many of us sit there and we think, look, I'm probably overthinking it. You know, we look up for our phone. No, I'm not being watched. But someone maybe somewhere has made you feel a little bit uneasy. And as I said, I'm hearing stories like that. I'm reading stories about that more and more. And I thought, do you know what? If something happened to me, would I actually know what to do? And I'm sure that you ask yourself the same question. If something did happen to you, would you actually know what to do? So I thought this morning, rather than make you more fearful by having that conversation going around and around and around your head, we do something a little bit more proactive and do something to make you better prepared. And I want to introduce you to a fellow who has got decades of experience in teaching practical self-defense. He is a former Australian soldier.
13: Kiwi soldier.
1: Oh, Kiwi soldier. Oh, there we go. We still love you. Anzac, you're an Anzac. So this is Damien Porter. He may or may not be related to the short person that was just giving us a take on pocket money. But Damien Porter is a former soldier who spent more than 20 years teaching practical self-defense. He does in-person training and online videos, and he's helped thousands of us learn how to recognize danger early, avoid confrontation where possible, and if we have absolutely no choice, protect ourselves under pressure. So that's what we're going to do today. And if you've got any questions to ask, please do jump on the blower now. 1-833-882-0487-999-882. If you've got an experience recently, because it's not just defending yourself physically, Damien's going to open up our mind to some things that we can do. Damien, as I mentioned in the intro, firstly, I should say thank you so much for making the effort to come all the way in and speaking with our listeners today.
13: Oh, thank you for having me, and thank you for showcasing Seb as well. He's a great little man.
1: He's an absolute credit to you. Now, you've been teaching self-defense for many decades. What's changed out there? Why do you think so many more everyday Aussies are giving you a call and saying, Damien, I just don't feel as safe as I used to?
13: I think it's just changed in the environment with the younger people, and then also the really dramatic attacks like Bondi we spoke about earlier, that happened in two occasions. When that happened with the Bondi stabbings, even carrying up a showcase with a guy running through the mall there with a knife, and then down in Rockingham in a car park, it's showcased a lot more, but it has changed with the younger violence and consequences. I'm a former police officer. I spent about 3 years in police here, and the police just can't get there in time. You've got to be able to protect yourself. And you said it perfectly. Avoid it. Be clever.
1: Yeah.
13: But if the worst case happens, you've got to be able to save yourself. And a great guest, a good friend of mine on my show, Tony Blower, he's got a quote he's trademarked, be your own bodyguard. I think that sums it up. You don't have to be anxious about things, but be your own bodyguard. Know that you can save yourself if you have to.
1: You just name dropped Tony Blair.
13: Tony Blower.
1: I thought you said Blair. I thought you were the former PM of England. Okay, Tony Blair. So one of the reasons that we've been lucky enough to have you here in the studio today is that I often see you popping up on local community pages giving advice to people about how to defend themselves. You're really passionate about this, aren't you?
13: I am. I love teaching. I love helping. That's why I started this, the online presence. Gosh, I wish I didn't have to be online, but the online presence is there to help others. If something I show in a video or even in this interview can give someone a file that will help save their life, brilliant. I've done my job. It doesn't matter. I don't get paid for it. I want to help other people out there. And that's the whole point. I dislike bullies. I love helping people. Yeah. And that's what I do.
1: All right, let's start off with some basics then. How do we keep ourselves safe? Number one, Damien Porter, number one.
13: Don't be in a bad situation. I gave this example in every long course I've done for the last 26 years. 7:30 in Murray Street on a Friday night as a cop, I went there to a job. I can tell you that a guy was walking down that street, a woman on each arm, 7:30 Friday night, and some guy didn't like the look of him, and he king-hitted him from behind. Now, you could take that to be, well, I know Murray Street at 7:30 on a Friday night is not a good place to be because that's happened. Or you could just be aware, going, and just a bit more situational awareness and looking around a little bit and being aware. So if you can not be in a bad place, that'd be great. You know, coming down here, we did a little lap around the block and make sure we're good. We saw the homeless guy in one alcove down from here. So we're taking that on board and just being aware of it. Don't get in the fight, and we're not here to fight.
1: Yeah. We're here to protect ourselves. All right. So there is the other one, you said situational awareness. So many people spend most of their time looking down on their phones. And I know I speak to copper mates and they say getting a witness to an attack in this day and age when people are looking down is really hard. But that could also put you at risk of an attack.
13: Definitely. One of the ones I get asked about a lot of the time in a course is what happens if I'm being followed at home at night? Well, the first thing you do is hopefully you're not looking at your phone. Then don't be calling hubby on the phone as well because it's going to distract you. But yeah, definitely off the phones. If you're on the train, you talk about public transport. Perfect example. You know, have a look up every now and then. Or if you're really interested, put the phone away and just watch who's coming through that door.
1: Yeah. And are there more attacks on trains than before?
13: I had one on a bus just the other day. A mum asked me to train her 11-year-old boy, just got in his independence, gone to the skateboard bowl and was catching the cat bus and three little, maybe older, tougher, kids basically, robbed him of his skateboard. You know, I'm going to beat you up and I'll rob you. They're normally pretty safe, the public transport, but you just never know if you're the one that's in this situation. It's really tough on that kid now.
1: If you need some advice, I'd like some advice from Damien, please give us a ring, 133-882. What advice did you give to that mum and to that young boy?
13: The first thing I did was, please tell him from me, even if I never see him, well done. Yeah. Because my rules for self-defense, and it's not fighting, we're not beating our chest here, self-defense is win the fight and stay alive. That's the first thing. Win the fight and stay alive. He didn't get in a fight, so well done. Second thing is, don't go to jail. And third thing is deal with the psychological consequences. He did great. He didn't get in a fight. He lost a skateboard. His parents will buy a new one. No harm, no foul. Yeah. But if he did get in a fight and he lost that, that'd be terrible. So he did the right thing. And when I see him and I said to him, I'll train him for free because I want to empower that child. Yeah. He's the same
1: as
13: age
1: your
13: as
1: boy.
13: Mine.
1: Yeah.
13: I'll give him some tools that he could do.
1: Okay.
13: That he could do if it happens again.
1: What's the first one you'd give him?
13: Oh, where to sit on the bus?
1: Yeah.
13: What's the safest place to sit on the bus?
1: Next to the driver at the front.
13: Many females say that and that's wrong.
1: No, back seat. Would it be the back seat? Back seat. To see everyone coming.
13: Back seat, a lot of not very nice people pee on that. Okay. So it's not a very nice place. Close.
1: Yeah.
13: The safest place to sit on a bus is behind the second door opposite it. So you can see everybody coming in the front door.
1: Yes.
13: Don't like the look of the guy? Get off. And you've got access to that door and you're up a little bit higher and you've got other people in front of you as shields, that bonus. Yeah. But that's the safest place to sit on the bus is behind the second door on the opposite side up high. If you don't know the option, you can go in front, you can go behind. If you don't know those options, just stand. But in front of the, right beside the driver, suddenly some weirdo is going to get on that you didn't see before and you could have had the chance to have some more time to get off the bus or do something.
1: All right. We've got some calls coming in. Chris would like to ask you a question, please, Damien. Chris, hello. Welcome to the program.
14: Ah, g'day, Chrissy, Damien. Yeah, just, Damien, it's great to hear someone like yourself on the radio just for a start. But look, I'm also a former serviceman army, and I played rugby for quite a long time, 20 years, 30 years playing rugby, and I'm a pretty solid bloke, or I used to be. Look, I was badly stabbed and bashed with a tyre lever in an armed robbery about 7 years ago. And, look, I know it was a terrible event for me personally. I was sort of out of action for a year. But the fact is what I've found in that incident, this fellow, it was in a chemist, and, I was just, I was standing by myself, and, this fellow came in, and, he was masked, and he was obviously off his head.
13: Mm-hmm.
14: And for me personally, I would never deal with anybody that is high on meth. I can promise you, I hit this guy multiple times that would have probably knocked anybody out,
13: mm-hmm.
14: and he just kept on coming back. And meth, unfortunately, it's just not worth it. I just walk away. People on meth, they're unstoppable. And that was my experience.
13: I completely agree. The first time, so I've come from Special Forces in New Zealand to being a policeman here, and the first priority call I had was to a potential armed robbery suspect just down here in Adelaide Terrace. I put my hands on his arm, I thought I had skills. I put my hand on his arm, big skinny guy. I said, big, because I'm a bit short. And I went, uh-oh. Long story short, five of us to put him down. That's very different, having to restrain someone, than just chopping them in the throat, breaking their leg and so on. You're absolutely right. You cannot negotiate with someone that's drunk or drug affected. You can't negotiate with them. They're unpredictable. And the strength of them, it took five of us. And we were a bit younger then and a bit more skilled. So those people, if you can stay away from them, absolutely. If you can walk away, sometimes you don't have that choice. Sometimes you have to go to the ultimate level, as you know, being a former military person, you may have to eliminate that threat by disabling them, and it may mean lethal force.
14: Yeah, well, I tried. I actually tried lethal force, but the thing is, I used the Mav Krava. I did a basic course in Mav Krava. And I actually picked up a bottle of perfume from the chemist, and I threw it at him.
1: Mate, we might just leave it there. Mm. I'm just going to leave it there. I'm going to put you back to our producer, to Shannon. Not because I'm not interested in your call. We do need to go to a break. And when we come back, we'll maybe take your call again. And Jerry from Westminster is also waiting, and you might have a question as well. 133-882. Give us a yell. We're talking self-defense here with expert Damien Porter.
15: Traffic. The census is coming in August. You'll get instructions soon on what to do. In the census, every answer matters. Authorised by the Australian Bureau of Statistics, Canberra.
16: Moving well on the majors this morning. Nothing to report on the Mitchell-Kwinana or Graham Farmer freeways. A good run in and out of the CBD. An earlier breakdown still prominent in Como. Kwinana Freeway northbound at Canning Highway. The left emergency lane is blocked. No major delays though, which is good news. I'm Seb Clark. I'm Perth's traffic leader, 6PR.
17: 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Steel Magnolias is a triumph, a masterclass in storytelling, hilarious and heartwarming. This is the theatre we need right now. Lisa McCune leads an all-star cast in the play that inspired the iconic film, Steel Magnolias, live on stage at His Majesty's Theatre, 2 weeks only from 7 July.
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1: 20 minutes to 11. Former police officer, former army personnel Damien Porter and now a teacher of practical self-defence has joined us in the studio today. And if you'd like to ask him a question, you can. 133882. I'm going to ask you a question. What do you teach women? What are the rules that you teach women about effective self-defence and being able to react or act in the moment?
13: I teach them worst case. I teach it backwards from that. And then I teach them the situation awareness. But what I teach them is what was taught to Nancy Wake, the White Mouse, in World War II, to go behind enemy lines and finish the Germans off and do the job. So it works for anybody of any size and any sex. That's why I teach it to females. And that was taught to Nancy Wake in 6 45-minute lessons. Before she went behind enemy lines and she dispatched a Nazi with her bare hands.
1: Tell me more.
13: Direct quote from her. This is paraphrasing now somewhat. She said, they taught us all this karate chop chopping and we were going around all day training like that. And then one day when they had to do a job and there was a German there, she had to dispatch. She did. She chopped him to the back of the back of the neck somewhat and killed him.
1: I don't think that's going to be helpful to our listeners at this point in time. What were your rules? Avoid the fight.
13: Yep.
1: Win the fight by staying alive.
13: Yep.
1: Stay out of jail.
13: Yep.
1: And what was the last one?
13: Deal with the psychological consequences. So, you know, the last listener, what a horrible situation that he went through. There's a psychological consequences there. But, no, females, you're not there to fight. You're there to win. Hopefully avoid it.
1: Yeah.
13: Tools are great. One of the things I tell women all the time is a metal pen can probably save their life. I use this one in my examples. I use a glass breaker pen.
1: Yeah.
13: But carrying that is going to be a lot easier to, if someone grabs them, they can pull out that pen. They can use that to put some holes in the bad guy and change his mind, I say.
1: Yeah.
13: And there's a legal consequence to that. But you might not know, Chrissy, there's no right to self-defense in Western Australia law.
1: Really?
13: There's not a right in Western Australia law to self-defence. It is a defence in court to a harmful act, to doing a harmful act to another person.
1: Good grief. Okay, we need to have a conversation with you again another day. Jerry from Westminster, I've got a couple of minutes up our sleeve here with Damien. What would you like to add to the conversation, sir?
25: Oh, hello, Chrissy and Damien. Yeah, what a great segment. Look, mine's more of a comment. I'd like to get Damien's response, but we have a situation. We live 5 minutes away from a shopping centre just around the corner. We, quite often, my wife and I, we'd walk down to the shopping centre, but we can't do that anymore because there's people on the corners, the gangs, etc. And you just don't... The, it, to me, it's the unpredictability of these people, whether they're on something or they could pull a knife out of their pocket or whatever. So we have to get in the car now and drive to the shopping centre, which is only 5 minutes walk away. And that's the way we just avoid it altogether, because we've turned around and come back when we are walking on occasions just to steer clear and not be involved or, you know, get in their way, because it's the unpredictability today, and we're in our senior years, and in a way it's quite sad. But anyway, I'd like your comment if I could, Damien.
13: Absolutely. Again, as I said to the 11-year-old's mum, well done. Well done, you've analysed the situation and you've adapted your response. You've used a vehicle, and that vehicle is brilliant when it's locked. It goes very fast and no humans can stop it. But well done you. You've assessed the situation, realised there's a risk there, and you've managed that risk. It is sad. I agree with you completely. Shouldn't have to do that, but that's a bigger picture from councils, policing and so on. But you've kept you and your wife safe, so I can only congratulate you on doing that.
1: Damien, thank you for spending time with us today, and I would look forward to getting you in on the program again in the future. If people would like to get hold of the courses that you are running, you said they're online so they can do them in the safety of their own home. How can they get a hold of Damien Porter and his expertise?
13: Absolutely. If you go to saferthanyouarenow.com, we've got online courses. You can do short ones, long ones. Everything's online there at your own pace. And I do the community workshops often free in person as well to help people out.
1: Saferthanyouarenow.com. Thank you so much, Damien. Really appreciate it. And thanks to your young Seb Porter too for putting his 2 cents worth in. Appreciate it, sir.
13: Thanks, Chrissy. Lovely.
1: Coming up in the news at 11 o'clock, we'll be joined by Philippa. Australia has signed a defence treaty with Fiji, making it our fourth alliance partner. And WA Football is reviewing Nicky Windmar's position in its Hall of Fame after his conviction for assaulting a woman. That plus a sport and weather coming up in the news with Pip at 11. And after the break, you may have noticed Optus Stadium was lit in black, red and yellow last night. Why? Because it's NAIDOC week. We'll dive into that a little bit more in the rest of this hour.
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1: Well, it was NAIDOC week, hence our Optus Stadium was all swathed in all those beautiful colours last night. Lots of great things happening to raise the profile of Indigenous language this week. Really exciting. One of them is Bluey. Yes, the TV show Bluey, the Australian iconic TV show, is going to be available for the first time in an Indigenous language here in Australia. Now, I'm super excited by this, as you can understand. I'm going to introduce you to Ben Bowen. Ben is the CEO of the Indigenous Literacy Foundation. Hello, Ben.
11: Hi, how are you?
1: I'm really well and I'm super excited by this because I think it takes it from just preserving a language to, you know, words that we know. Here's the word for hat, here's the word for water, into actually sentences and structures and letting Indigenous kids hear their language spoken in the everyday setting.
11: Yes, it's absolutely incredible and it's the work, unfortunately we can't claim any presence in this one, but it's the work of community that are moving language preservation into a cultivation model, which is what we all would love to see.
1: Yeah, exactly. Exactly right. So tell us a little bit about what they've done. How did they manage to identify that Bluey would be a great vehicle for preserving and using Indigenous language on a daily basis?
11: Look, I think you've hit it on the mark on when you said this is an Australian icon. This is a product that has gone around the world, is centred on who people are seeing Australians as. And Aboriginal mob are missing in this conversation a little bit. So for them to come back to the communities to get the languages done is incredible. And of course, to go up to Yolongu Martha mob and get them speaking the language, it just shows how much talent and the depth of talent to even having kids doing the work for it.
1: Yeah, the Yungu Mata mob are a great bunch of human beings. It's interesting when, to put this into perspective for our listeners, Bluey is already translated into 20 different languages worldwide, isn't it?
11: It is, and it's one of those amazing things. So the books themselves are translated and the episodes on TV are translated. So this has gone around the world, but unfortunately here at home in our own country, some of our kids have not been able to engage in it with the same opportunities.
1: I've been involved up in the Pilbara with the Nirbali people and they've put an app together, which is an awesome app, but the kids still have to, you know, to log on to it, called Nirbala Widi, which is talking Nirbali, and the kids learn language and they unlock levels. And it's not just the kids playing, it's the adults playing it, and it makes it relevant, doesn't it? Even words like computer, car, etc., you have to find an Indigenous language equivalent. You have to move the language forward with the times, not just keep it in the past.
11: Yeah, it's the biggest challenge for all of our kids. So even my own kids, bringing them up now, obviously English is in Sydney is predominant for them, but they still need to be able to engage with language to go back home, speak to elders, their community as well, family. But if there's something that's richer about that, and it's a case that we keep talking about going, if our kids can't use language for every aspect of their life, then it's not as useful to them as it was for us growing up. So, yeah, the work of that they're doing here to cultivate new words and incorporate it is a challenging piece, but it's led by elders, which is the most critical part to keep the language integrity up.
1: So you've actually got real elders voicing characters and real people from the community voicing the characters. Can you see in the future, this is something that I've mulled over a bit with AI, being able to take these voices and put them onto more and more TV shows as a matter of course? So if you know where you are, what's your actual language that you use, Ben? What's your traditional language?
11: My traditional language on my Nan's side is Wiradjuri, so the Western New South Wales language, but we also have Gandagara and into Darug as well, so my kids, we focus majority on Wiradjuri and Gandagara language. But look, it's an interesting one because this is the challenge I think a lot of communities are looking at with AI as well, is going, as you can see with this project, the talent is there and we should be cultivating that talent and bringing them through and hopefully opening up new jobs and then careers for young people in community that could be voicing and doing a whole bunch of transcription work for TV services. And
1: is there been discussion amongst your mob up there about how much easier it's going to be to translate every show every day into your language, wherever you're living around Australia?
11: Look, a lot of that is happening now. So, look, to slightly skew that, we're looking at the Indigenous Literacy Foundation. We're working currently in about 47 to 50 languages with our books. We are seeing that process speed up dramatically each and every year with confidence and the depth of language skills throughout community. So we would see this as a natural progression that these young people are working books with us, transcribing and doing their books, both English and their home language, are going to be able to step into this new media of TV shows and movies to be able to do this piece as well.
1: Yeah, and that's, I think, Ben, that's going to be spot on. That's going to be where we're going to keep these languages alive rather than just keep them in a bookshelf somewhere.
11: Look, absolutely. And these languages, I think the episode that I was narrowing in on is the Creek episode in Bluey, for those who know it. And they do talk about drop bears in there as well. And the mob up there actually transcribed that and related it back to one of their stories away from drop bears, which wasn't culturally relevant. So even elements like that, how we can talk about diversity of thought, but then bring it back to what actually unites us in terms of the way that we tell these stories and enjoy country.
1: I love it. Ben, thanks so much for joining us and talking country, talking language with us. And I hope it inspires any other mob that's listening to give it a go and see if they can get things like Bluey translated into their own language. And happy NAIDOC week to you, mate.
11: Happy NAIDOC. Thanks for having us.
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1: Wonderful 3882 if you'd like to join us. A yes, no question today. Should the health star rating be mandatory on food? The yeses are falling back, 24. The noes are ahead on 28. Coming up after the news at 11 o'clock, we're going to have a chat with Toddy. Won't be a chat. Could go anywhere. It'll be fun, that's for sure. And Will's coming on the program after about 11.15ish. We'll be talking sport with young Will. Lots to talk about. Nicky Winmar's statue. Should Donald Trump have been able to intervene in that red card situation for a no? No is the answer there.
0: People you know, news you can trust, opinions that matter on 6PR. 6PR. News.
2: It's 16 degrees at 11 o'clock. Good morning, I'm Philippa Maher. WA Football is reviewing Nicky Winmar's position in its Hall of Fame, saying violence against women has no place in society. The man from Pingelly in WA's Wheat Belt played for South Fremantle before his 13-season AFL career. He's now been found guilty of assaulting a woman in Victoria. A statue of the Aboriginal athlete, famously pointing to his skin in response to racist abuse, was removed from outside Optus Stadium yesterday. WA's Shadow Education Minister has criticised the state government over claims of worsening conditions in public schools. The Principals Federation of WA says school infrastructure is struggling to keep up with growing student populations and facilities are falling apart. Liam Staltari says the government has neglected school infrastructure and is desperately trying to catch up.
3: When you have poor, dilapidated school facilities, that isn't a work environment that respects teachers, and it's not a learning environment that encourages students to learn. And as always, this is a government now desperately playing catch up because schools are struggling.
2: The Australian Medical Association is calling for the government to mandate the Health Star rating system without delay. It argues the current voluntary system has failed to achieve widespread uptake and allows selective use favouring healthier products. AMA President Dr. Danielle McMullen has told Chrissy Morrissey unless all products are labelled, consumers are left confused.
4: With less than 40% of packaged foods having a label on the front, it really becomes a bit meaningless. It's hard to compare one packet that's got something compared to one that's got nothing. It's well short of the 70% target that government had set and short of the level that we think would be genuinely helpful to consumers.
2: Police are urgently looking for two men who allegedly removed their electronic monitoring devices overnight near Geraldton. They say 19-year-old Quaden Jetta removed his device around 10:30 before leaving a home in Drummond Cove. It's then alleged 20-year-old John Underwood removed his at midnight and left a nearby house in a grey Holden Commodore. Officials believe the two are travelling together and may now be in Perth or Carnarvon. Mr Jetta is described as 180 centimetres tall, of build with dark brown hair and eyes and dark complexion. Mr. Underwood is around 2 metres tall with a medium build and similar features. Anyone who sees them is told to call police immediately. Australia and Fiji have signed a key defence treaty aimed at limiting China's influence in the Pacific. The agreement requires both countries to defend each other if either is attacked or threatened. The pact makes Fiji our fourth alliance partner alongside the United States, New Zealand and Papua New Guinea. In finance, the All Ords is down 11 points at 9,037, the dollar buying 69.2 US cents and 12,455 Indonesian rupiah.
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2: In the dying seconds of the round of 16 clash between England and Mexico, England leads 3-2. Harry Kane put the three Lions up 3-1 thanks to a successful penalty kick on the hour mark, despite going down to 10 men just minutes prior. Raul Jimenez converted from the spot to give the hosts a sniff to make it 3-2 in the 69th minute. After a fiery second half with plenty of yellow cards, the match is approaching the end of 11 additional minutes. The Western Bulldogs have confirmed they'll appeal against midfielder Matt Kennedy's one-match ban at the tribunal for his bump on Caden Cleary during Friday night's loss to Sydney. Kennedy caught Cleary high as both looked to gather a loose ball during the second quarter of the Bulldogs' loss at the SCG. The Dogs are also appealing the fines handed down to Will Lewis and Jordan Croft. That's the latest news and sport.
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6: Getting reports of some debris in Hazelmere. Great Eastern Highway bypass eastbound at Abernethy Road. The left lane is affected, so traffic moving okay at this time, but again, just proceed with caution. A breakdown in Como causing some issues. Kwinana Freeway northbound at Canning Highway. The left emergency lane is blocked there. Traffic is slow on approach, but no major delays at this time. Just exercise some caution. I'm Seb Clark. I'm Perth's traffic leader, 6PR.
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2: Partly cloudy for the rest of today. We're heading for 20. Then a sunny couple of days for tomorrow and Wednesday with tops of 21. A shower or two back for Thursday, 21. Showers Friday, 19. And a possible shower Saturday with 19. Before a partly cloudy Sunday with 18. Right now, it's 17 degrees. More news at midday on Perth 6PR.
0: On Perth 6PR, this is Mornings with Chrissy Morrissey for Simon Beaumont.
1: Quite enjoying it. And I actually thought it was going to be me doing the preview of the long lunch for Toddy Johnson. But thankfully,
10: I'm here.
1: I know the English game is now finished. The England v. Mexico.
10: I was watching.
1: I know that's what you're doing. You're all doing that. It was like there was one TV screen. There were all these bodies out there. I thought, has there been a staff meeting that I didn't know about?
10: Yeah, there was. Yeah. To see and work out after within 11 minutes of extra time.
1: Yes.
10: It was, for those of you that don't want to know the results, look away now. But the English have gone through.
1: And was it, because it was at the start, it was a cracking game. Score at the start.
10: 3-2.
1: So what happened at the very end?
10: Well, the English won.
1: The end of full time.
10: Right.
1: Full time. Mm. Was it 2-all? What was the score?
10: 3-2.
1: No.
10: 3-2 at the end of full time. At the end of 11 minutes
1: playing,
10: of extra
1: normal
10: play.
1: Playing time. Yeah. Well, it was 2-all and then they went to overtime.
10: To my understanding. I didn't get that. I was too busy driving in.
1: Oh.
10: I was driving in listening to you. And
1: nothing.
10: And every now and then I put on a CD and think, this is a great song by John Cougar Mellencamp. Then I come back to you.
1: You put on a CD?
10: Yeah.
1: You have a CD player.
10: I have a CD player. Do you know how old my car is?
1: No, tell
10: me
1: more.
10: My car's still in black and white. That's how old it is.
1: God bless it.
10: Yeah.
1: Do you have the highball tyres? You know, the ones that you have to black down and put
10: the white in? No, but I've got an 8-track in there. That's how old it is.
1: Oh, you're on fire. Okay, so while you were driving in.
10: Sure.
1: listening to John and occasionally us, what were you thinking you'd like to talk about today?
10: Well, I don't know. I walked in and I said, hey, Kane, what's on today's show? And Kane said, well, you'll be very impressed. Kel Richards is joining us. We're going to talk about spit and chips and a whole heap of other things in the English language, which I still do not understand. Mark Reddings and Bruce Welsh. Yes, Mark is back in Australia.
1: Oh, my God.
10: And we've
1: got a tan?
10: Oh, I don't know. I think they wash off from Bali, don't they?
1: Yeah.
10: Don't they wash off?
1: I don't know.
10: Yeah, I think Bali tans wash off.
1: Mike, you've got tan. Your girl's a bit older now, but were your kids into fake tanning?
10: No.
1: My kids are into fake tanning.
10: You know who put them off fake tanning?
1: What?
10: One particular individual who lives in another country.
1: Who? Oh, the orange man.
10: Correct. Mark Reddings and Bruce Welsh in their natural colours. We'll talk about television and streaming. We're going to have a Steve update with Steve.

0: know what? Well, these things, I don't know. These things are actually part of the energy system, mm-hmm. and they power up these satellites. Mm-hmm. And they call them space balls. Apparently, they often fall from Earth.
1: They do they?
0: To a lower height.
1: Excellent. Fabulous. Fabulous. That's do all. You know there's more than 30,000 bits of space junk?
0: I know.
1: Rotating.
0: Well, one of them's going to land on somebody. And
1: not if we can.
0: NASA's ever. Going up there to sort of try and save it or something.
1: Hey, you're old enough, like me.
0: Pardon?
1: You're chronologically advantaged enough. Like
0: not mentally.
1: There we go. Mm. It's in there. It's in the hard drive. Do you remember when Skylab came down?
0: I do.
1: Yeah, that was, we sat at our kitchen window and watched it because everyone was fearful it might land on the house. And it was like a train going through, because we were in the goldfields, and it was just flying through the sky there. It was so cool.
0: I saw the pictures on TV. I did not stay up to watch it, I must admit. I don't know where I was or what I was doing. That's how much of an impact it made on me. But I do remember the television pictures.
1: Yes.
0: They were exceptional.
1: No, we were in the Dulux Brown and Orange kitchen in Kalgoorlie because that was all the rage in the 70s for colours.
0: That's quality.
1: Yeah, that was. And
0: Orange and brown.
1: We watched it. Orange. It was Dulux Brown. It was that real glossy. I don't know what my parents were thinking.
0: Do you remember Mission Brown? Everything was Mission Brown.
1: No, it wasn't Mission. This was, I don't know how to describe it. And there was some yellow and orange in the wallpaper, the patterned wallpaper on the sides.
0: Wow.
1: But then every man and his dog was out there racing to get their hands on a bit of Skylab because there was big money involved. Mm. Do people still try and get their hands on the space balls?
0: Yeah, everybody does. Excellent. If you can get your hands on some good space balls, you can make a couple of bucks, but they don't recommend you pick it up because they're not safe. Okay, just keep that in mind. I have to go because I've got a hot cup of coffee that's waiting for me, but it's lovely listening to you.
1: Oh, goodness sakes. Why does someone make me a hot cup of coffee? Be gone, Shannon.
0: I'll talk to Shannon on the way out.
1: I don't drink coffee, that's
0: why. There you go. That's what's wrong. Come on.
1: Bye. Winter is... Go. I want to talk to you about a new competition we're having here in 6PR. And as we know, winter is well and truly here. It's been plurry cold in the morning. 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It starts on Monday here at 6PR. 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
7: Until midday, this is Mornings with Chrissy Morrissey for Simon Beaumont on Perth 6PR.
8: Still asking the yes-no question. Do you think that this, the star rating for the food. Do you think that it should be mandatory? It's interesting after the conversation with the good doctor who's the president of the AMA that I'm beginning to think that maybe there should be no star rating at all. It should be a different way of doing it. At this point in time, the yeses are 24 and more of you seem to be thinking the same way. Should the health star rating be mandatory on food packaging? The yeses are 24 and the noes are 31. And you're welcome to throw your thoughts into the ring. 0487 999 882. Let's do this, Tim.
9: And now, our elite Monday football analyst, Will Schofield.
8: And Will Schofield, do you like the way that we just, you know, held off until you were able to watch England defeat Mexico in the round ball?
10: Yeah, I do, actually. And it was brilliant timing, which we know we're absolutely used to that here. No Simon, but thanks very much.
8: Not a drama. So tell us your take on the game, because Toddy was in here and I was trying to get the best out of him, but I wasn't asking the right questions. My prompting was not correct. So at the very end of what was your normal time, the score was what?
10: Well, it only went to normal time, 90 minutes.
8: Did it really? So there wasn't
10: a little bit of extra time.
8: Well, there's extra time. Look,
10: the terminology is still probably missing it a bit, but, okay. It, you know, 90 minute game, they always have extra time at the back end of the 90 minutes. It didn't go to additional extra time because the scores weren't level. So, finishes at 3-2. The game had absolutely everything. Two penalties. They had a red card send off for England. What went a little unnoticed at the back end for any English fans, Bellingham copped another yellow card right at the back end and he'll miss their next game, which is huge for them. He scored two goals. Harry Kane with the third with a penalty and just mayhem. They postponed this game for an hour due to weather conditions. And it was just absolutely feral Mexican crowd right in the heart of Mexico City. Only lost once there, I think ever, in an international. And it was an epic game. 3-2 England go on. And as the saying goes, it may be coming home, English fans.
8: Was it a just result, in your opinion, having watched the game?
10: Yeah, it was. I mean, soccer's a really interesting game. It's not like footy that we know or, you know, really any other sport. It just comes down to moments and you don't have these big score lines. But, you get what you get in the game. And, you know, Mexico had some chances in the first half that time again, they'd love to have, you know, taken better opportunities, but not really. And England take their opportunities and kick three goals. And you sort of get what you get when it comes to soccer. And, I think 3-2 with all the drama. There was a melee on the side with the coaches. There was yellow cards for players not even on the field. It was absolute mayhem. It was an epic game to watch. And, I think English fans probably wouldn't agree with me given they were heavily invested. I was just a bit of a nuffy watching along, but it was an epic.
8: Epic game. I like it. Tell me about the yellow card. So did that mean they were down to 10 players for a period of time?
10: So the red card happened with about 20 minutes to play. So England had 10 men for probably half of the second half. And, they did really well. They were without a right back. They put a central midfielder into centre back and, found a way to flip their team around, played with 10 men for, a lot of the second half and, were just peppered by goal, on goal from Mexico. They didn't have a lot of chances though, only three shots on goal in the last little bit. So, it was one that that they scrape through, and not actually sure who they'll have in the next round, but they move on, England, and the hosts will join hosts in Mexico out of the tournament.
8: So is that a definite that the player that's been carded will not be allowed to play in the next match? Because that's the normal ruling, although Mr. Trump has tried to change that successfully.
10: Yeah, so it crossing our eyes a little bit. So the red card, so that was the right back for England. He'll definitely miss next game. Then there was a secondary yellow, and they accumulate in the tournament for Bellingham. He'll miss the second because of that. But you're right, an American player, and his name escapes me now, but he received a red card. And for the last 60 years, maybe even further, there's only been one other player ever to have the following game be allowed to play in World Cup. If you get a red card, you don't play the next game either. And Donald Trump has literally rung the boss of FIFA, and as you can imagine, kicked and screamed. And they've had him reinstated at the moment against Belgium, which is to be played soon. And he's a key player for America. He scored a goal this tournament, and it's caused outrage, firstly by the Belgian team, who feel hard done by, but basically the football community, that a president who has nothing to do with the sport, and he's able to ring what the boss and mates of mates and say, hey, can you get my player back on the field? It's completely against the rules. It's never been seen before. Well, happened in the finals in the 60s for a Brazilian player, but other than that, it's never happened. It's absolutely outrageous. And if he does play, I think it's close to an embarrassment for the sport, really.
8: I find it really hard to believe that A, he did that to start with and thought it was the correct thing to do, and then B, that he skited about it.
10: But he skites about everything, Trumpy.
8: Yeah, but why? I mean, discretion is the best part of valour in that situation. If you're lucky enough to have your team member be given the ability to come back on, why would you let people know that you'd worked in behind the scenes? Sport is supposed to be, you know, the umpire's decision is final, even if it is the video replay, but that decision is final. No one else gets to jump in there.
10: Well, yeah, especially the president, who is a politician.
8: Maybe the English should talk to the president then and of America and get their fellow back on.
10: Yeah, well, that's what it opens up. It's a Pandora's box with what happens there. So, yeah, you know, there's lots of different ways to look at this. I mean, the USA are a host nation. There's been lots of rumours, you know, Socceroos played the USA in our middle game of the group stage, and lots of rumours around the referee and, you know, USA having to go through to the next stage no matter what. And now we see this sort of stuff.
8: Yeah.
10: I wouldn't be surprised if it gets overturned again, because, yeah, at the moment, he's cleared to play against Belgium, but I wouldn't be surprised if there's enough outrage that it actually gets a double overturn.
8: Yeah, I reckon you're right there. Falaran Balogun is his name, spelled B-A-L-O-G-U-N. There you go. Mark wants to join this conversation. If anyone would like to join in the sports section today, you can 1-3-3-882. We've got Will Schofield, not in the studio. He's in his studio. I'm in my studio, and we're talking sport with you. Or 0487-999-882. Mark wants to join us. Hi, Mark.
1: Good morning. Sky, just letting you know, it wasn't Bellingham that got that last yellow card. It was Jordan Henderson, mate. So I don't know if you maybe, yeah, got to be confused, but it wasn't Bellingham. I've just checked and it wasn't him. So fortunately he'll be able to play. But look, it doesn't matter. What I'd just like to say about that game, I would say that's probably one of the best England wins that I've ever seen. I mean, I'm an Aussie, and one of the best games I've ever seen to play in Mexico at that stadium. In about 80 matches, they've only lost two. You know, it's nearly up in the clouds, and to beat Mexico with that crowd, and even the night before, I saw the fireworks and they were playing music out the front, just like they did with the other team. I think it's Paraguay. I mean, they're feral up in Mexico. We all know that, and they were in the stadium. So that was one of the best World Cup wins by any team against Mexico, I'd have to say. Scoey, what do you think, mate?
10: Yeah, it was, and I reckon it was one of the best games. You could have been mistaken that was the World Cup final. The scenes, the crowd was wild. I thought the referee actually handled himself pretty well, and yeah, apologies if I have mistaken the Bellingham red yellow card, but yeah, it was epic, and we know what's on the line for England as well. I mean, it's a fan base in a nation that just desperately wants this World Cup, and yeah, there were stages in this game where they definitely could have lost. Yeah, they could have lost it all, so. I thought it was an absolute epic. And, Chrissy, appreciate you just sort of, you know, to be honest, I was on time and we started on time and it was perfect timing.
8: We did. Do you remember that FIFA created a prize and they gave it to Donald Trump and it was the FIFA Peace Prize? Do you remember that back in the end of last year, I think it was? We might have even talked about it, Scully, on air.
10: I don't. No, but I mean, nothing surprises me. That sounds like he made the award for himself, maybe.
8: Yeah. Well, it's just interesting. It was FIFA created a new award. I remember at the time it was called the FIFA Peace Prize and Donald Trump was the inaugural recipient. And that was at the 2026 FIFA World Cup draw. And I just, so that shows how much he's in with the people who are in charge of FIFA.
10: Yeah, yeah. Now, there's connections there, definitely. But yeah. I just don't think we should be surprised that the influence is from politics, but it shouldn't be, and it's disappointing, I think.
8: Very disappointing. I remember that we had human rights groups, there were football commentators, and they all were criticising the lack of transparency at the time about the selection of the winner of the inaugural Peace Prize for FIFA. Just, yeah, shouldn't be allowed. I think we should all jump up and down and say, no, you're out, you cannot. You cannot challenge that. Not on.
10: Yeah, I agree. So, you know, the Pandora's box that opens is any player that now receives a red card for the rest of the tournament. Or, you know, the red card that he got probably wasn't a red card. It was a VAR red card. But it just opens the box for any other player. You know, imagine if, I don't know, Lionel Messi, for instance, Argentina's still in, he gets a red card. And then, you know, suddenly Argentinian Prime Minister's ringing up FIFA. And then, you know, just it's ridiculous at this stage. But I guess we've got to move on.
8: Yeah. Oh, Aileen's texted as well. Guys, Trump doesn't care about fairness. And just remember FIFA gave him that peace prize. What a joke. Aileen's really telling us what she thinks today. And Peter's texted through to say, Will and Chrissy, FIFA strictly prohibits government interference in the internal affairs and elections of its member associations, according to Articles 2, 2 and 15C. We're not going to read that now, but thank you. Of the FIFA statutes, all national football bodies must manage their affairs independently. If a government forcibly takes control of a federation or interferes with its administration, FIFA can and frequently does suspend that country's national teams and clubs from all international competition. So he hasn't actually interfered with the governing of it, but he has certainly interfered with the outcome of the decision of an umpire. Imagine if the whole team got suspended. Sorry, it's you. We're holding the World Cup in Canada, America and the USA and Mexico. America, you are suspended, the whole team.
10: Yeah, well, it's not going to happen because the World Cup's in America and Trump, he'll just make a call.
8: Yeah, fair call. He will do. 133-882, Tim, if you'd like to join us. We're going to take a break and when we come back, we'll have a look at the AFL round from the weekend and the end of Frio's winning streak.
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12: Checking in on the roads, that breakdown cleared from Como, Kwinana Freeway northbound at Canning Highway. No major delays now. Some debris still spotted in Hazelmere. This is on Great Eastern Highway, the bypass eastbound at Abernethy Road. The left lane affected. Traffic is moving okay, but just proceed with caution. I'm Seb Clark. I'm Perth's traffic leader, 6PR.
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8: Talking sport on 882, 6PR, Will Schofield, Chrissy Morrissey, and potential premiership teams aren't judged by the, how they celebrate a long, long winning streak, Scoey. They're more judged by how they respond when someone finally knocks them over, as happened to the Dockers on the weekend.
10: Yeah, the streak's over, and it's never a good thing when you lose, but at least the agenda and the questions will stop for Justin Lemieux about how the streak's going and the players, and, you know, does it matter if they continue winning? Should they lose a game before finals? Well, they've done that now. I thought there was, you know, a two-part process to it. I thought they were off, Fremantle, especially at the contest, and quite often that's a motivation and hunger point of view, and they'll need to address that. It's been a couple of weeks in a row now that the middle of the ground, especially centre clearances, they haven't got the connection from ruck to mid, and I thought that was poor there. And then GWS just brought this immense heat and pressure throughout the game, and yeah, put the pressure on Freo that they couldn't handle. Fremantle were fumbly, or at least more fumbly than they have been. They weren't clean in the contest, and yeah, really, it was never really their game. I think for most of it, we thought they might be able to mount a comeback just because they've done it all year, but yeah, if we look at the game honestly, they were beaten in almost every position. Jake Stringer, the package, he kicked 7 goals. And probably the first time that Freo back line's been beaten by an individual. They were beaten through the middle of the ground, and then in the forward line, I thought Sam Taylor, Connor Iden and Harry Himmelberg, they had their matchups right on Jai Amos, Patrick Voss and Josh Tracy. And yeah, like I said, I don't think there was too many winners across the day for Freo, and they lose, and then they've got a 5-day break, and it's 1v2 on the ladder this Thursday here at Optus Stadium. You know, maybe the match of the year.
8: Yeah, I agree. Tell us, if you want to join us, team, do 1-3-3-8-82-0-4-8-7-9-9-8-82. It doesn't have to be soccer or AFL. It could be any sporting event over the weekend or observations to do with sport. I'd like to ask you your thoughts on Collingwood's Braden Maynard during that match in round 17.
10: It was Long and Maynard involved in an interaction, altercation, where, yeah, Long off the ball, effectively behind play, fouled Braden Maynard right near halftime, and melee ensued. Look, Braden Maynard's the sort of player I'd love to play footy with. I think he plays physical footy. I think he plays on the edge, and I think he loves his team. So I don't really have, too much against him in this regard. I don't think Ben Long should have been given 2 weeks for the hit. I thought it was a physical action. Yes, it's not exactly what you want to see at lower levels, but I think at the top level, Braden Maynard's playing on the edge. Ben Long's playing on the edge, and that happens. Mm-hmm. And yeah, there was then, talk of, umpire contact, then $5,000 fine to Tuuk Miller, as well as Braden Maynard for making contact with the umpire. Well, I don't think the umpire should have been anywhere near what was going on. So I'm glad that there was no suspensions there. I think when it comes to that sort of state of play, they're not Oz kickers. They're not children. The umpires need to get out. it's not their job to separate them or to split them up. It was a difficult position because it was at half time, so no free kicks could be given. But unfortunately, umpires are just going to step back and let them go at it until they sort it out for themselves. They're big boys. I didn't have a great deal of issue with anything that went on. I think up to $60,000 in fines handed out. I don't know if they do much to stop it either. I think it's probably almost an unavoidable occurrence with everything playing out. But I think it was fine.
8: I just think it's interesting because the AFL have made a really big deal about protecting umpires, made it one of their biggest priorities this season, and he has escaped with a fine. Listening to you, I understand your position, but regardless of the circumstances, or you know, does intent still matter at all, really?
10: No, of course intent matters. Yeah. If you're going in deliberately to make contact with an umpire, then you're going to get suspended. But if the umpire is standing within touching distance of players that are in a fight, which is exactly what happened, it's not the job of the umpire to be there. And anyone listening can challenge me on that. But unfortunately, you can protect umpires all you like. If you're in the wrong spot, it's a physical game and you get contact. It's not just an automatic suspension. It shouldn't work like that, at least. And I think on reflection, he probably would have been a few steps back, been able to avoid the contact and, you know, we're able to move on. So I think that's why the AFL has probably pushed for a fine here and try to sweep it under the carpet a little bit, because there would have been a fair outcry if there had been suspensions over that.
8: Yeah. We've got a text message through from Gary on the text line. If you want to join us, team 0487 999 882. Greg has said, Scoey, I don't think it was. Bad call. It wasn't unavoidable. The umpire should not be pushed, which Maynard did. Full stop. Wrong. That's from Greg and Gilbert.
10: No, he didn't push him. He was pushed into him, actually, if you watch the footage. And, yeah, it wasn't a deliberate action. I don't think it was it was avoidable if the umpire wasn't there. If it's a stoppage, it's a different circumstance. The umpire's job is to officiate a stoppage, and he needs to be right in the thick of the action, throw the ball up, and he's got to find his way out of there or her way out of there. And when contact's made in those situations, that's when there should be fines and suspensions if you continue to do it. But, you know, that altercation and interaction at half time, the umpires need to step away. It's not their job to be in there. So it was avoidable by the umpire.
8: Yeah, and hand out the fines and penalties later on. I think I agree with you on that, in that point at least. What have we got here? Good morning all. Young Will, are we bringing Wagner in for Young? If not, who are you thinking?
10: Yeah, I guess there's a few selection questions to be asked at Fremantle this week. Young's the first one, and I feel sorry for Hayden Young. His body at the moment, you'd have to say, doesn't stand up to AFL footy. 2 years now of injury-interrupted pre-seasons and then in-season big long stints on the sidelines, and we don't know exactly how long he's going to miss with this latest groin flare-up. But, yeah, Corey Wagner, I think, had around 30 touches in the waffle for Peel on the weekend. It seems like a like-for-like replacement. They're going to have to seriously consider what they do with Hayden Young for the rest of the year now, regardless if it's a one-week or a four-week injury. He's had enough of these now that you need to now go away and build him up, similar to what they've done with Sean Darcy, to get into a level of fitness where his body's going to hold up, because you can't play him in a qualifying or a prelim final and he's out for the second half because his body and soft tissue don't hold up. So He'll be doing an extended training block in order to get his body right. You know, who they bring in and do they look at others? Jago O'Meara's back in the waffle as well. A role player who I think suited to this sort of game against the Sydney Swans, well coached, high disciplined side, maybe a role for him and probably others as well, depending on how the rest of the team's pulled up given the 5 day short turnaround.
8: Give us a yell, 1-3-3-882 if you'd like to join in. There might be another match out there that happened besides the Eagles and besides the Collingwood one, etc., and the Dockers that you might want to have a chat with Scoey about. We've had a call in from the text line from Gary who said, Chrissy and Will, any update on the Victorian footballer involved in that horrific head injury? And if anyone hasn't heard about that, that's that young fellow, 27-year-old teacher and footballer with the Epping Football Club, Scoey?
10: I'm not across this, Chrissy. You'd have to bring me up to speed with
8: it. All right. So there was a young fella on the weekend, 27-year-old fella. He's receiving end-of-life care. That's as far as I've just popped across through newsroom. That's what I've got. He suffered a catastrophic head injury during a local footy match on Saturday. So it occurred during a reserve match. The young fellow was involved in some sort of a tackle and he clashed heads with another player, and then he received a second blow as he went down, I think possibly from a knee or a boot. And when he fell, he struck his head on the much harder, you know, the cricket pitch that you have in a lot of country football grounds or suburban football grounds down the centre. So he's hit his head on that as well. He had CPR immediately and emergency treatment, brain surgery, but his condition, from what I understand, it's deteriorated to a point where he's receiving end-of-life care, Gary. So that's what I can give you. It's a tragic.
10: Wrong
8: area of the oval at the wrong time. Sadly, he could have hit a bit of grass and possibly not as bad an outcome.
10: Yeah, it's a tragic circumstance that, you know, you think of his family. He's playing a game that a lot of us have grown up with and loved. You know, it's a huge part of Australian culture is playing Aussie rules footy, and you don't go into any game thinking you're going to get injured, let alone to the extent that young man has. So yeah, I just think of his family, his teammates and everyone involved and how tragic that is. Sounds horrific.
8: It does raise debate though, doesn't it, about multi-purpose ovals, particularly those with the covered cricket pitches down the middle. I know my brothers, when they were playing footy, just hated the thought of stepping onto that with, you know, studs on the bottom of their shoes and slipping like buggery and perhaps hitting their head.
10: Yeah, I mean, you know, you can expand it to, what the quality of ovals are around the country with the absolute rapid rise of AFLW programs around the country. Now, most clubs have a women's program, which wasn't the case 10 years ago. You know, we need more and more ovals in order to make sure everyone gets a go. And when do we play them? When's training? You know, we're starting to get to the stage in some clubs they don't have enough room. So, you know, that's why you do start seeing the quality drop off a little bit. But, you know, where's the happy medium? Because in the end, you want people playing the game. You know, men, women, old, young, whatever it is. And, look, sometimes things are unfortunate too.
8: Here's an interesting one. I know we've only got a couple of minutes left for sports, Guy. One of our listeners, I'm just going to go back through here. Perhaps, Max, you can help me. But we had an interesting conversation with someone that was talking about what happened with the removal of the Nicky Winmar statue. And someone has texted in, and we talked a lot about CTE last week, you know, the chronic head injury for players and how we can only really determine if that's happened after they've passed away, their brains are donated and then their brains are inspected. And some of the symptoms of this chronic head injury, a chronic trauma to the head, includes, you know, changing of personality, perhaps being a little bit more violent, etc. And what Dean has texted in to say, has anyone considered that Nicky Winmar could have had signs of CTE? One of the symptoms is known CTE sportsman is aggression and violence. If this is proved at any point in time after he, you know, when he passes away in the future, would they put the statue back and put him back in the Hall of Fame if they find out he does in fact have CTE?
10: I think it's a pretty black and white case. I mean, yeah, violence against women isn't tolerated under any circumstance, whether it's mental illness or not. And, that's why it's been taken down. He's been found guilty of violence against women. Don't know the exact charge, but yeah, I don't think there's really a discussion. I mean, clearly unfortunate for him and his family if he has CTE, but doesn't excuse action. You don't get to just do what you like because you've got something wrong with your brain, unfortunately.
8: Yeah, it's an interesting point, though, that one of our listeners has raised there. Clark, last call goes through to you, sir. What would you like to put to Scoe?
19: Hi, Will. Should the Dockers tag Heaney on Thursday night? And if so, who would be on him?
10: Yeah, I mean, they've got a few. Chad Warner's last month has been incredible, and he's probably been the difference maker at least over the last fortnight, so they'd be looking pretty hard at Chad Warner. That's the trouble with good sides. You got Chad Warner, you got Isaac Heaney, Errol Goulden will be playing his third game back, and he looks to be back in a big way. So you know, that's what Freo's had in spades over the last few months at least, is multiple players. If you go and tag Sarong, you know, Bolton pops up. If you don't pay attention to Murphy Reid, he does his thing, and Andy Brayshaw seems to be the forgotten guy going about his work in the last 6 weeks. So I don't think they'll put a tag on him. I know Wagner's been the guy to do that in the past at times, but I don't think they will. No, I'd probably think that we'll hear a bit of we'll back our mids in sort of operation from Justin Longmuir. And, you know, fair enough too. They've been the best team all year. And yeah, it may be at Sydney's opportunity, because we know they'll tag. We absolutely know that they'll go and put someone to one of those superstars, maybe even a couple on the night.
8: Good on you, Clark. We'll leave it there. That line seems to be dropping out. And, Will, you've got a lot of support there on the text line coming through. Disability or injury, no excuse to behave badly regardless. You don't excuse poor behaviour because of a disability. People still need to function and operate in society as people do. Cheers from Peter. And someone else saying, Winmar, it's never an excuse. No excuse. There should no longer be a statue. Yeah, so definitely the eyes have it. The statue needed to go. It was interesting they removed it under the cover of darkness, though, on the weekend.
10: I can't comment when they're taking it down. I think it was a pretty public decision, though, and a right one, one that was correct.
8: Yeah, fair call. Mate, what are you looking forward to in the sporting arena this week? It's Monday. What are you looking forward to for the rest of the week?
10: Well, it's the match of the year coming up, Freo-Sydney. We haven't really had a chance to talk about West Coast, but, you know, they're going to have to fight for what they can and scrap for what they can get for the rest of the year, West Coast. This is the number one ticket in town. Thursday night footy. It's really grown, the Thursday night fixture, over the last couple of years, but to have these two sides, there's no Victorian side in the top two right now. I love that it's Western Australia and New South Wales, ripping clash with big, big matchups all over the ground. And yeah, I'll be looking forward to that one. I'll probably be getting up early and watching the World Cup rounds as well. But, footy always takes my heart, and I'm just really excited to see how both these sides go. Sydney had a bad loss 2 weeks ago against Brisbane and looked back in their game on the weekend. And then, Fremantle have done the opposite, had a good win against Geelong Thursday night a couple of weeks ago. And yeah, really poor against GWS with travel. So it's going to be interesting to see off a 5-day break how Fremantle hold up. They may well lose two games in a row. Who knows? A little bit of pressure to come their way if that happens.
8: Yeah, this is true. Now, when we were speaking to Jacko on Friday, he said now is the time to be a sporting couch potato. So you've had the netball on the weekend, all the AFL, you've got the World Cup, you've got do you watch the Tour de France?
10: I love the Tour de France. Is that on now?
8: Yeah, 4th of July. It started Saturday, the 4th of July.
10: Wimbledon's on?
8: Yeah, actually started in Barcelona, which was a bit of a change this year. So 21 stages. It's still finishing on the Champs-Élysées in Paris. But, yeah, they started in Barcelona. I didn't actually watch on the weekend because I was a bit busy here at work, but I'm looking forward to diving into it and sitting there and watching the highlight package every night. It'll be good fun.
10: Yeah, and Wimbledon's on right now. Like Alpe d'Huez. So I don't know if Alpe d'Huez is in the tour this year. Sometimes it misses, but like there's actually no greater spectacle when there's a couple of guys out in front and battling on a mountain. It seems strange that we like watching a couple of bicycles riding up a hill, don't we?
8: I look out for the Red Devil every year. I'll be interested to see if he's here this year, because I reckon he must be in his late 70s now.
10: Yes.
8: He must be. We're not going to go there.
10: I thought he was a Demon supporter.
8: And confused in the wrong content. We just had a text through to say today's stage three of the race impacted by major wildfires. Oh my God, wildfires in southern France. Authorities have closed the final section to spectators, cancelled the publicity caravan for the last 40 Ks and urged fans to stay away so emergency services can work safely. Yolanda's already working overtime as a cyclist on those hills. That'll be absolutely crazy.
10: Yeah, I can't imagine the smoke would be nice coming into the lungs after a big mountain stage. But, it sort of seems a way to, I think it went through world wars as well, the tour, and finds a way to keep on going.
8: Scoey, it's been great to have your input today for the sporting section. As always, you've got the big fella back. Bowie's back next week.
10: Good on you, Chrissy. You've done a great job.
8: Cheers, Scoey. You're listening to 882 6PR, and it's morning. Chrissy Morris is sitting in for Simon Beaumont. We'll be wrapping up the show in the coming moments. We'll be right back.
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21: 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I'm Matt Burney, and I'm joined now by the Managing Director of Aruma Resources, Grant Ferguson. Hi, Grant.
22: Hi, Matt.
21: Well, back in February, Aruma picked up the Tillex Copper Project in Canada near the famous Kidd Creek Copper Operation for what is starting to look like a song. The project already had some historic drill results that were seriously impressive, and now, just months later, Aruma has backed up those old numbers with its own maiden drill campaign that appears to be bang on the money. Okay, Grant, we'll get to those numbers in a minute. Just orientate me firstly. Where is your Tillex copper project, and what did you pay for it?
22: The Tillex project's located in the Timmins Tier 1 area of Ontario, Canada. The acquisition is approximately $1.83 million over 4 or 5 year period. Small cash, mainly shares spread over time, and that's for the mineral rights and the land itself.
21: Okay, so you've just got your very first drill holes into this thing. Hit me with the best copper numbers.
22: 89 metres at 2.04% copper from 38.8 metres. 87 metres at 1.99% copper from 30 metres. 59 metres at 1.91% copper from 38 metres again.
21: What are the best higher grade intersections within that, even though those grades are pretty good, I must say?
22: 16.87 metres at 4% copper from 93 metres and 5.6 metres at 5.36% copper, and that was at 98 metres. This is all sulphide.
21: Copper's clearly doing the heavy lifting here, but I can see scattered throughout your results is a bit of silver too, which is a bit exciting. Was this thing ever drilled for silver?
22: It certainly was drilled for copper and silver, and some of the results, historical results we received, were 5 metres at 355 grams per tonne silver from 89 metres, 42 metres at 53 grams per tonne silver, and that also had 2.12% copper, and that was from 53. And even in our recent drilling, we've been getting numbers of up to 3.9 metres at 43.6 grams from 74 and 5.6 metres at 58.89 grams per tonne silver.
21: So what were the best historical drill numbers at this project? Because you were obviously attracted by them originally, right?
22: That's correct. You know, some of the best numbers we saw, 110 metres at 1.69% copper from 34 metres, 98.2 metres at 1.82% copper, and that was from 35.8 metres.
21: How much overburden is on this thing? Like, where does it start from?
22: It starts from approximately 25 to 35 metres down, and the sulphide's only been drilled down to 150 metres depth. So it's still open, a long strike and a depth.
21: Grant Ferguson from Aruma Resources, thanks for joining me on Bulls and Bears. And remember, we're only here to give you information, not advice, which you should, of course, seek independently. I'm Matt Burney, and this is Bulls and Bears.
20: 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Until midday, this is Mornings with Chrissy Morrissey for Simon Beaumont on Perth 6PR.
8: You know what we didn't talk about with Scully just then, team? We did not talk about Australia once again becoming the queens of world cricket. We've claimed a record 7th Women's T20 World Cup, a very commanding 7-wicket win over England at a packed Lords chasing 151. Beth Mooney showed exactly what she's regarded as one of the Graham's greats, hasn't she? Finished with 64 and named both player of the match and player of the tournament. And Phoebe Litchfield, a fearless 48, all but broke that resistance from England. So we went through the tournament pretty much unbeaten. I think we did a bloody good job. We've got that new captain there, and we've sent a pretty clear message to the cricket world, the green and gold remaining untouched, remaining the benchmark in women's cricket. Thanks for pointing that out to me, team. Now, a quick wrap-up too. We still have no more news. We brought you the rumour earlier on in the program. There's rumours circulating that WA Minister Paul Papalia may be preparing to resign from state parliament. At this point in time, there has been no official confirmation, and neither the minister nor the state government has made any public announcement. We will continue to follow that story and bring you any confirmed developments as they continue. Paul Papalia, of course, is the member for Secret Harbour, Minister for Emergency Services, Corrective Services, Defence, Industry, Veterans, Racing and Gaming. Now, we've been asking the question throughout the morning, should the Health Star rating be mandatory? So it's your last chance to jump on. Tell us what you think. So we're talking about this Health Star rating on the side of packaged food. foods. Of course, it's not on your fresh food, but definitely on your packaged food. You've had some interesting takes on it at this point in time. 0487 999 882. The yeses are on 27 and the noes are on 36. So you've decided at this point in time that maybe it's not something that you are interested in, but you've still got a few moments or a few minutes to go before we wrap up for the program. We'll take a break, come back in a moment and wrap up mornings for the first day of the week, Monday. 6:00.
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8: And a final tally on our yes or no question. Should the health star rating on packaged foods be mandatory? There was a flurry of calls at the end. However, they equaled one another out. Yes, says Andrew. Yes, says Tate. No, says David. No, says Brad. So we are finishing off on yeses on 29 and noes on 39. I think we acknowledge that it's not really working. And mandatory or voluntarily, it's just not working either way. There needs to be a better way of doing it. I like the thought of that Yaku app. I think that could be very, very interesting indeed. One of our callers has asked about the Brownlow being taken off certain human beings here in Perth that were very famous footballers. I'll tell you what, I'm going to stick that across to Mark Reddings and the team this evening for football, for our sporting program, which
9: is now
8: rebadged as Sports Today. I'm sure the team will be digging into that one. But I can tell you, we're talking about it yesterday, and Barry Cable is the only person at this point, I'm sure it'll be different once Nicky Winmar is removed, to have been removed from the Australian Football Hall of Fame. And prior to his expulsion back in June 23, the Hall of Fame actually contained no legal mechanism or rule that it will allow a player or a coach or umpire, anyone, to be stripped of their honours once they'd been inducted. However, they did change it. So now if an inductee brings the game into serious disrepute, then they will be struck off. It has been lovely having your company today. Some great callers. Now, caller of the day, in fact, is Karen from Dalyellup, who called about pocket money. Up next, we've got Toddy and every single bit of energy that he brings to this station on the long lunch. Tomorrow, we'll be doing Boomer and the Boy or Lady in the Chat with Seb. And right now, we're going to wrap up for the news here on 882 6PR. A big thanks to Max, thanks to Shannon, and thanks to our newbies, Seth and Haley, as well, for taking us through the morning.
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11: It's 17 degrees at midday. Good afternoon. I'm Chelsea Bowden. Fiji says a new military treaty with Australia marks a defining moment in the relationship between the two countries. The new alliance will require both nations to come to each other's defence if either is attacked and allows for other Pacific nations to join in the future. The deal marks a major diplomatic victory for Australia as it tries to prevent China from gaining a military foothold in the region. Nicky Winmar's position in the WA Football Hall of Fame is under review after the former AFL great was found guilty of assaulting a woman in Victoria. WA Football says violence against women has no place in society and it strongly condemns the appalling behaviour. A bronze statue of the Aboriginal player famously lifting his jumper and pointing to his skin in defiance of racist abuse was removed from outside Optus Stadium yesterday. Geraldton police are urgently looking for two men who allegedly removed their electronic monitoring devices overnight. Jamie Smith reports.
9: Police say 19-year-old Quaden Jetta removed his monitor around 10:30 before leaving a home in Drummond Cove. Around midnight, 20-year-old John Underwood allegedly removed his and left a Geraldton home in a grey Holden Commodore. Police believe they're travelling together in Geraldton, but could be heading to Perth or Carnarvon. They're described as having dark hair and eyes and a dark complexion. Mr. Jetta is around 180 centimetres tall with a slim build, while Mr. Underwood is around 2 metres tall with a medium build. Anyone who sees them should call police immediately. Jamie Smith, Perth.
11: The president of the Principals Federation of WA says public primary schools are in desperate need of investment. Representative bodies have warned ageing infrastructure in older schools is failing to keep up with modern learning requirements. They say facilities like toilets and electricity are stretched thin and classrooms are deteriorating. Kaya Graves has told Chrissy Morrissey investing in primary school upgrades has to be a priority.
12: Infrastructure is expensive. Building's expensive. That can't be an excuse. So if we want to actually invest in our young people so that they thrive, ready to do their best when they leave school, we have to make sure they have the right opportunities in school. And that's an investment that we should be making without argument.
11: And a game in Perth's upcoming Italian Football Festival will now be held at HBF Park instead of Optus Stadium. It's about a third of the size, seating just over 20,000 people. The state government says it will give fans the ultimate football experience closer to the action. The government recently offered discounted flights to the event. It's unclear how many tickets have been sold. In finance, the All Ords is down 21 points at 9,028 and the dollar's buying at 69.3 US cents. And 12,460 Indonesian rupiah.
13: Finance. Improve your property while cutting down on the dust, mud and maintenance of a gravel or sand surface. 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
11: England are through to the World Cup quarterfinals after a thrilling 3-2 win over joint hosts Mexico in Mexico City.
14: And there ends a World Cup classic. England knock out the co-hosts in their own back garden.
11: That call, thanks to SBS. The Three Lions led 3-1 after 60 minutes, but were down to 10 men. Mexico got to within a goal thanks to a Raul Jimenez penalty kick in the 69th minute, but England held on and have booked a date in the quarterfinals against Norway. That's the latest news and sport.
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16: That debris on the Great Eastern Highway bypass eastbound at Abernathy Road in Hazelmere has been cleared and traffic is flowing there, but we've still got that pothole situation. Tonkin Highway northbound after Thomas Road in Oakford. The left-hand lane is affected with that. Traffic is flowing, but just be aware if you're heading that way. Apart from that, the majors look good. The Mitchell, Kwinana, Graham Farm and Northbridge Tunnel, Reed Road, Tonkin, CBD Metro. I'm Bruce Welsh on Perth's traffic leader, 6PR.
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11: Partly cloudy today. There is a slight chance of a shower. We're chasing a top of 20 degrees, then sunny for the next 2 days, getting to tops of 20 degrees again tomorrow and Wednesday, a shower or two and 21 Thursday, more showers and 19 degrees for Friday, then for the weekend, Saturday, a possible shower and 19 and partly cloudy and 18 degrees on Sunday. Right now it's 18 degrees. 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
0: Until 3, you're listening to The Long Lunch with Todd Johnston on Perth's 6PR. Hey, nothing too
21: serious. From the newsroom, the wonderful Chelsea delivering all of the updates, and there's quite a bit of news that is actually breaking on our watch. Yeah, after 1 o'clock. So we're going to keep you informed. I'm not going to sort of tease into it, but as Chrissy mentioned, there's some state politics that's sort of unfolding even as we speak, and we'll give you more information as we go. Thank you, Chelsea, in the newsroom. Thanks to you. Hope you had a great weekend. Did you survive? All of the schools are now on holidays, to my understanding. And, of course, I guess the big news from the weekend is the ceasefires. Oh, forget about that. I don't even know where that stands at the moment. Oh, the other one, Tay-Tay and Trav got married. Isn't that a lovely gesture? Biggest event since probably the Beatles got back together, as far as some people are concerned. Oh, dear me. And with regards to the World Cup, big game actually just happened at the moment. England 3, Mexico 2. Norway defeated Brazil. Oh, there's a couple of chin wags. We will talk in just a little while to Steve Allen from Network 10. We'll talk to him about the World Cup scenario, and if you're still in the sweep, bravo. I'll do an update on that, I think, as well. Mark Reddings and Bruce Welsh will talk about boys and the box, what they're watching on TV, and any suggestions that you have. And also keep in mind that after 1:30 today, Nor Bloomer, our lawyer, will be joining us. She's Bloomer Personal Injury Lawyers. More than happy to take calls if you want to come and join us. And if you want to change your name for legal reasons, or just to be shy, you're more than welcome to do that. I just want to let you know after 1:30, Nor Bloomer will come and say hello. Matty Woods, that astronomy guy, will keep us informed about space junk that's falling. And you've got to be careful where, realistically, where the junk falls. That's all I have to say about that. But in Queensland, there's some space junk falling on beaches and being washed up. And as well as that, there's some sort of a satellite that they're trying to get back up because it's coming down towards Earth. I'm not going to say it's going to land on your house because someone might believe me. And also, the one and only Kel Richards will come and say hello to us in the first hour of the program. It's all go. It is, seriously, on this Monday. Max is in the studio with me. I'm looking forward to smiling at him. The Hurricane has given me the X Factor sign because he's the extreme producer. And it's Monday. We're going to blow away the cobwebs in the nicest possible way. But I'm also going to give you a few surprises. Don't you worry about that. Don't you worry about that. I've got a very interesting scenario for you right the way through until 3 o'clock. At this moment, it is an unnamed studio. An unnamed studio. Not studio number two. We don't do that. We don't, the golden microphones, those guys, and they still do breakfast from the golden microphones. They do. They do it from the other studio. We don't have an official name in this studio, so it's up to you. If you have a family member that's got a birthday today, if you want to flag wave something a bit special in your life, hey!

0: That's polite. That's nice. We're home. Please don't be angry. Well, you can be angry if you want to, if you don't win Pick the Lick. Oh, speaking of Pick the Lick too, we might be changing a few little rules and regulations with that. If you're the first caller through on Pick the Lick, I think from this point onwards, we're going to try and send you a bumper sticker where you officially win Diddly Squat. Now, what a weekend I've had. I don't know about you, but I've had an absolute pearler of a weekend. I did a gig on Saturday night, which was great fun. Bumped into a heap of people. Bumped into Tyrone and his lovely bride were up there, which was great. Dean was up there. Gabs and Terry was up there. Darren was up there. Oh, gosh, so many people come up and said g'day. Lovely to have you listening. Lovely to think that you're following the band. I love giving the opportunity to play a bit of live music. Not my music, other people's music, but just a good fun night out. And then on the way home, I turned on the radio and I had what I would like to call an earworm. From Saturday night through until this magic moment, this is what I hear in my head.
1: My baby does the hanky-panky.
0: Yeah. There it is. Now, and my philosophy is, if I've got to suffer with this earworm, you should as well. And that makes me ponder the thought, what other earworms are there? Our LP for the day, right the way through, that listen to it. Dun, dun, dun, dun, dun, dun, dun. It keeps going. It's still running around in my head. My baby does the hanky-panky. I find it quite bizarre. These simple songs, these earworms, and they get stuck into our brain. Let me know. Text message. Yeah, good. Kev said, call it the Soccer Lose Studio. The Soccer Lose Studio. Kev, that's a nice play on words. I like that one. Thank you, sir. Happy Monday, team, says Susie. Thank you. Text messages coming through at the moment. Still waiting for the naming rights. But that earworm, if you've got any earworms that are stuck inside your head, why should you suffer alone? Why don't you come and join us on 133-882 or suggest your earworm suggestion on 0487-999-882? I think that's only fair. Also, this week we are celebrating here in Australia NAIDOC Week. A lot of information coming in with regards to NAIDOC. I think it's a great way of celebrating unity. And this year, it's all about the vibe of being deadly. Now, deadly in the English spoken words means such a different meaning to the First Nation Aboriginal, because deadly to them means so much more. I'd like to discuss that during the week.

0: Lot to talk about this week. It is NAIDOC week. We'll see if we can get a few discussions happening. We're going to try and talk to Nova Peris as well. I hope we get the chance to do that later in the week. And speaking of bumper stickers, thank you again to so many people that came up and had a bit of a smile at the weekend. And the first person that leaned into me, came up to me, I think it was Tyrone and his lovely bride. And they sort of leaned in. They said, "G'day, Toddy. We would very much like a sticker." I said, "I don't have one on me." "Oh, okay." So I said, "Well, are you keen on the sticker?" Tyrone said, "I'm coming in during the week because I'm absolutely stuck.
1: I'm gonna stick like glue."
0: That's what he said.
1: Stuck on a
0: year. Is that another earworm?
1: I'm gonna stick.
0: I think that's another earworm. Stuck on. Fade that one down, mate. Fade that one down. That's going to be stuck in my brain as well. Sam and Morley said, "The red card does not apply to the United States of America studio." Did you hear about this? I wonder if you heard about it. If you were following the news, there's a gentleman that plays for the United States of America, Balogun. He's 25 years of age. He has, how was he born in America? He has Nigerian parents. They were holidaying and transferring through the United States of America. Mum was very, very pregnant at the time and was not able to get onto the flight. So they were heading back to London where they live. So all of a sudden, the powers that be said in the United States of America, "Sorry, ma'am, you cannot fly. You are too heavily pregnant at this stage. You must stay here." So Balogun, the young man himself of Nigerian parents and Nigerian to boot himself and also, I guess, raised in London, was born in the United States. So he achieved birthright citizenship. So he was then able to play for the United States of America. Has he lived there? No, he lives in London. But he was born in the United States of America. It's interesting too, he's very good at the game, very good. Good luck to him. But isn't there a discussion about birthright citizenship at the moment? And you know what? He gets, in the last game, he gets a red card.

0: be punished. I am the boss on the field and on the dance floor. Decision is red card.
1: Decision is red card. So he gets a red card. Thank you very much. I found this music. How's this, mate? Everybody start the rave. So he gets a red card. All of a sudden, there's a phone call from the president of the United States to the president of FIFA. And to my understanding, from what I have read and from what I have listened to on the news bulletins, all of a sudden, the red card isn't there anymore. So what was the message now?
2: Welcome back.
1: Yeah. So that's why Sam's suggesting the red card does not apply in the United States of America studio. Wow, there's a lot happening in there. Let's go to the callers because I want to say g'day to Norma and also to Troy. G'day, Norma.
3: Oh, g'day, Todd. I just want to do a shout out for my goddaughter who's 60 today.
1: Oh, what's her name?
3: Her name's Carolyn. She'd get very annoyed if I give you the surname.
1: Okay, don't do it.
3: She doesn't want to celebrate or anything, but I thought I'm going to fix her up. I'll just send a birthday wish on the 6th PR.
1: Good on you.
3: And say, Carolyn. Happy birthday, Carolyn.
1: Good
3: who
1: on you.
3: Lives in, I'll tell you where she lives, Gulfview Street, Mount Yerkon.
1: Well done. Thank you. Don't have to go that far. Norma, thank you. Carolyn, happy birthday to you. Troy's on board as well. G'day, Troy.
4: Hey, Toddster, how are you, sir?
1: I'm very good, mate. Now, are you going to give us some naming rights for the studio?
4: If I could, please.
1: Okay, what is it?
4: It's my grandson's first birthday today.
1: Cool.
4: And we had a party Saturday and it's still going today. And his name is Koa, K-O-A, Koa Joe.
1: Koa, very cool.
4: Yeah, Koa. And the meaning for that is brave and warrior.
1: Love it.
4: And, which he is. And it's a native Hawaiian tree, Todd.
1: Love it. Love
4: and
1: it.
4: Also,
1: Troy, I'm running out of time. I do apologise, mate. We're going to lock in Koa Joe in the studio and also Caroline. Great to have Norma on board and also Troy on board. Lots of callers coming in, but guys and girls, I am absolutely running out of time. I do apologise. Mr. Kel Richards is on the phone now, ready to talk to us about the wonderful words of the English language. So come and join us. It's 18 minutes after 12, 17.8 degrees, and we are coming to you live from Koa Joe's studio and maybe also Caroline's studio on 6PR because remember, school holidays are up and running. And for those of you that have got your kids at home for the next couple of weeks, how do you feel?
5: It's only.
1: Yeah.
5: It's only.
1: Yeah.
5: It's only.
1: It's only the beginning. Thank you, Deborah. We'll take a break on 6PR. Come back with the one and only Kel Richards. Come and join us.
5: It's

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1: 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I think you have to say it like that. 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
5: On Perth 6PR, this is The Long Lunch with Todd Johnston.
1: Cal Richards, the one and only Cal Richards, joining us in just a moment. Spitting chips, we're going to talk about. Blood is thicker than water. Dog's breakfast. Well, of course, the dogs are happy about that. And also the difference between immigrant and migrant. Thank you to everybody that is getting in touch with Kel at auswords.com.au and sort of keeping him in the loop, asking him questions that he can discuss with us here on The Long Lunch. Malcolm at Hall's Head said, Toddy, why don't you call it the Haaland Studio? Because he knocked out of Brazil from the World Cup just by himself. Thank you, Malcolm, down in Hall's Head. Appreciate that immensely. Brad also suggested no red, white and blue in the studio. Thanks very much. That's quite true. It is definitely the Coa Joe and maybe also the Caroline Studio for today. It's 22 minutes after 12 o'clock. Words are so important, aren't they? Words. Words and phrases. Kel Richards, our superstar. How do I know he's a superstar? Because he wears a cape. Hello, Kel.
6: Oh, you've given my secrets away. Come on.
1: Well, I'm not sure. Is it a cape or is it a dressing gown?
6: I tell you what, I'm not one of these people who could walk around in a dressing gown all day. Drive me nuts. Got to be properly dressed. Although a nice big swirling Victorian cape. There's a bloke named G.K. Chesterton, a great writer, who I admire very much. He used to wear this big swirling cape. And I think that'd be quite, I think that'd be a bit fancy.
1: Yeah, well, you're a fancy dude and you love the English language and we love, oh, I just adore. I thought of something the other night. I think I texted you, didn't I?
6: No.
1: Oh, I thought I texted you. Maybe
6: you
1: I did.
6: Imagine texting me.
1: Well, maybe I did.
6: And I imagine getting it, but yeah. I can't imagine what it was about.
1: All right. We'll get to that in just a minute. But first and foremost, spitting chips. Now, I need to find out where that comes from. I've got a funny feeling we might have discussed it before, but this is the first phrase that comes to mind for you. Please explain.
6: Okay. You and I, you're right. You and I did talk about this before, but I didn't know where what the image was. So it was first appears, it's an Australian coinage, spitting chips, being angry, being annoyed, saying angry words is spitting chips. First appears in print in 1899 in the Perth Sunday Times.
1: Yeah.
6: And you were very excited because it's a Perth newspaper. It's a Perth expression. But what sort of chips? That was my question. And I turned to your listeners as my expert panel, and I said, get in touch with me. Send me your ideas as to what sort of chips will be. Now, I got a whole bunch of replies from people. So to everyone who sent in a reply with really clever ideas, thank you very much. You were very helpful. One man had a very inventive idea. He thought it was potato chips. He said, Kel, it comes from the footy. When you're in the grandstand eating hot chips and the refs does something stupid, and you scream out in anger, it is potato chips that get spat everywhere. It's a lovely idea. But the vast majority of people said it's wood, it's timber.
1: Yep.
6: And they gave me lots of explanations. So that's probably right. When a sharp, straight wood saw is used, what comes out is fine sawdust. But when some of the points are bent or blunt, the saw will chew into and spit out chips of wood.
1: Yeah.
6: And that image might figuratively stand for the sharp words being spat out of the mouth when someone is annoyed. So, dear listener, you have solved the problem. Thank you very much.
1: Thank you very much. I love all of the input that's coming in from Perth as well. Also, a suggested phrase, blood is thicker than water. Now, we sort of know that if we look at it from the chemistry point of view and the biology point of view, but realistically, where does that phrase come from?
6: That's right. And we always use it to mean, you know, family matters more than anyone else. It's a proverb. It's a very, very old proverb. It appears in German long before it appears in English. It appeared in a German version of a folk tale called Reynard the Fox in the 1100s. So 900 years ago. It's very old. Turned up in English in around 1412. The interesting thing about this, it means what it appears to mean. But there are two myths that try to give us different versions of what it's about. One myth says that it goes back to the Middle Ages and about soldiers bonding in battle. The bond between comrades stronger than family ties. Nothing brings men together like bathing in the blood of the enemy.
1: Mm.
6: Lovely idea, very creative, but not true. Okay. Never meant that. It never meant that. Sorry, that's not what the original was about. The second myth is a claim the original full version was the blood of the covenant is thicker than the water of the womb, meaning that trusting in the blood of Jesus bonds people closer together than family ties. Well, it might, but that's not the original form of the expression of the proverb. So I'm sorry, it's not true. So two myths. We need to dispose of both of those and say it means what we always thought it meant. Family bonds are the closest bonds.
1: Love it. Thank you, Don, for raising that. I do appreciate this. And Carl suggested, where the hell does dog's breakfast come from?
6: Oh, well, it sort of comes from the way they eat. Any messy pile of things could be called a dog's breakfast.
7: You bet.
6: Especially a messy pile of scraps. And the expression is recorded from 1878, although in the early days, sometimes they said it's a dog's dinner rather than a dog's breakfast. So they're a bit uncertain which meal the dog was having. You know, dogs are fed on scraps. So the metaphor is, you know, when the omnivorous and messy eating habits of dogs get stuck into a pile of scraps, it becomes even messier. So that's the interesting thing for me is I did a little bit of research on this. Dogs are man's best friend. We all like dogs.
1: Yeah.
6: We think dogs are wonderful. But nearly every expression about dogs is negative.
1: Well, that's why they're good friends, because they don't get upset when you give them curry. That's what
6: that's
1: it is.
6: That's right.
1: Yeah.
6: We talk about a dog with its tail between its legs, or let sleeping dogs lie, or go to bed with dogs and wake up with fleas, or barking dogs don't bite, or throw them to the dogs, or you can't teach old dogs new tricks.
1: Yeah.
6: We say all these really negative things about them, and they still say, I'm your friend,
1: yeah.
6: I'm your friend.
1: Feed me. That's exactly what they say. That's where dogs, thank you, Carl, dog's breakfast. And Ben wants to know, before I've remembered what I texted you, by the way, and I'll tell you it just a moment. It's a surprise attack. Also, I love this segment. Bruce has suggested, where does bonkers come from? Dino said, I could eat the bum off a low-flying duck. I mean, this is quality radio, Kel Richards.
6: It's certainly a very inventive expression, and I think it's a very expressive WA expression. The bonkers one is interesting. The word, that word for bonking actually turns up originally as a name for artillery shells, the sound that artillery shells made in the First World War.
1: There you go.
6: So, yeah, either people got shell-shocked and went bonkers, or the people, you know, working the artillery got bonkers by what they were doing.
7: I love this.
6: But that was the sound being made by the artillery shells in the First World War.
1: Love it. And also, the last written word one, before I give you my surprise attack, immigrant versus migrant. Ben asks, what's the difference between immigrant and a migrant?
6: Yeah, Ben said, I keep hearing the two words. There must be a difference. The answer, Ben, is there's no difference. They are exact synonyms. Migrant comes from the 1600s, from a Latin word meaning someone who's moved, someone who has shifted their place of abode from A to B. Immigrant is exactly the same word with the Latin prefix im, which means in classical Latin means action has been taken. But in English, it doesn't change the word at all. So immigrant and migrant, exact synonyms. Ben, you want to know the difference? There isn't any.
1: Good on you, mate. And before I bid you farewell, my text, and I'm sure I sent it through to you, but the thing that worries me now, I think I've sent a text to somebody that says, and all it said was, could you please tell me where, pardon my French, comes from. Now, that worries me, Kel. If you didn't get it, who the hell did I send it to?
6: I tell you what, there's someone down at Margaret River really, really puzzled, saying, who is this bloke Todd, and why does he want me to explain this
1: to him?
6: Where
1: does that come from? Because I heard it, you know, someone sort of said, pardon my French, and I thought, where does that come from? Do you know?
6: Yeah, it comes from the time when the French were always the enemies. For a long time, France and England were at war, the Napoleonic Wars, and it just went on and on and on. So the French were the enemies. So if you're saying anything
1: naughty,
6: yes, then it was French, because you always had something, you always had a go at the French. So that's why condoms were called French letters, because, you know, you were just being cheeky about the French. And that's why twearing was called, you know, speaking French. You're just being really, because the French were the enemies,
1: Of course. You know what? This segment, you always surprise me, Kel Richards. I just don't know where to go. And I love the fact that Dino, we haven't discussed eating the bum off a low flying duck. There's some homework for you, Kel Richards, for next week. That's your surprise element from Perth, okay?
6: Okay, and I've just heard that you will be receiving a reply from the Prime Minister's office to your interesting text. Thank you very much.
1: Did I text him? Struth, now I'm in trouble. Kel Richards is fantastic. We love having our wordsmith on board. Auswords.com.au. Go and get the newsletter. It's fantastic to read. It's really good, a good smile in there as well. You get a lot of information. And if you have any Q&A, just like Ben did, just like so many people did with regards to the spitting chips, and also Don and Carl, go and say g'day. Auswords.com.au. Kel Richards will join us next week here on 6PR. It's just God. Thank you, sir. I appreciate your time. I cut him off. I do apologise, Kel, because you're a right honourable man, he says. Amen. It's just gotten 12:30. Chelsea's in from the newsroom. Chelsea.
8: Thanks, Todd. Good afternoon. Fiji says a new military treaty with Australia marks a defining moment in the relationship between the two countries. The new alliance will require both nations to come to each other's defence if either is attacked, and allows for other Pacific nations to join in the future. Nicky Winmar's position in the WA Football Hall of Fame is under review after the former AFL great was found guilty of assaulting a woman in Victoria. WA Football says violence against women has no place in society, and it strongly condemns the appalling behaviour. Scientists have trialled a new scanning tool that could improve detection and treatment in one of Australia's lowest survival cancers. The imaging tracer was able to identify cancer lesions in 3 out of 10 pancreatic cancer patients that standard scans missed entirely. In sport, England are through to the World Cup quarterfinals after a thrilling 3-2 win over joint hosts Mexico in Mexico City. Checking the weather, partly cloudy today with a slight chance of a shower, getting to a top of 20, and sunny and 20 again tomorrow. I'll have more news at 1.
1: It was wonderful having you in the studio just then when Kel Richards was explaining so many elements of the French vocabulary.
8: Tough act to follow and be serious after hearing that.
1: You did very, very well, Chelsea. Thank you for joining us. And also, Chelsea's not only just the only person in this studio, it's Bruiser. He's here with traffic.
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7: Got a breakdown, Kwinana Freeway southbound, exit to Roe Highway in Leeming. The left-hand emergency lane is blocked there. Traffic is moving. Just bear it in mind if you're heading that way. We've got some emergency roadworks at the moment too on Reed Highway. Eastbound at Drumbellia Drive in Bennett Springs, the right-hand lane is closed and still dealing with that pothole on Tonkin Highway northbound after Thomas Road in Oakford, the left-hand lane affected there. I'm Bruce Welsh on Perth's traffic leader, 6PR.
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1: Great to have Kel Richards on board. 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
1: Gentlemen, good to have you on board. Great to have Mark Reddings with us. How are you, Marco?
19: Hello, Todd. Hello, Brucey and listeners. Good to be with you. Big weekend. A bit weary, I must admit, because I did, after the footy on Friday night, stayed up and watched the Socceroos for I think the first 90 minutes, and then at 4 o'clock, I thought, nah, this is getting a bit too difficult. So, but I did my best to see it out. But yeah, big weekend, and got a couple of recommendations as well coming your way.
1: Good news. And but Mark, realistically, you need your beauty sleep.
19: I do. No, it's a fair call. I don't think there's any argument that anyone who's speaking this segment has got a good hit for the radio. So let's continue in that vein.
1: That's why you and I, and also Bruiser, we sleep for 16 hours a day, or we try to.
7: That's crushing after his award from last week, where he's the loved personality for women aged 69 to 74.
1: Who voted for that award?
19: About three people, I think, just they want to see me at the gym and thought, yeah, he'll do it.
1: Gosh, he looks fantastic for his age. He's really looking good. Mark Redding's the larrikin himself, who I've known for 1,000 years. How long have I known you, Marco? I think it was it was before Channel 9 was up in the hills.
19: Yeah, but just certainly 9 days when, just going back in time here, and you used to do the weather, and I'll reveal a secret here, because a lot of weather forecasters or presenters have the auto cue written out meticulously, word for word. Well, I can tell you now, Todd, having been in the studio when he did his work, he just, like he does on this show, Bass, he just talked absolute palaver for about 2.5 minutes and then did the weather and said goodnight. It was a masterful performance back
1: then. It's called fly by the seat of your pants, mate. I think that's where our mateship developed. And I really appreciate the fact that we've still got the chance to stick together, Marco Reddings, which is great. But Bruiser, look at the inquisitive look on your face. Have you got some knowledge or some wisdom for us, Bruce, with regards to the world of television?
7: You asked me to watch the cheerleaders.
1: Oh, quality.
7: Quality. And so I put it on thinking this is just going to be like, you know, Real Housewives of wherever.
1: It's not.
7: So it was on in the background while I was making dinner, and I couldn't keep up with it, because it is actually more of a documentary.
1: It is.
7: Than actually just the girls getting together screaming about who had the ice cream first and why didn't you, you know.
1: And they do more than just discuss hair types and nail polish. There's a lot in that show. And it's actually something. Did you learn anything from it other than how to make spaghetti bowl?
7: Because I thought I'd get back to it and look at it sometime later. But my wife dragged me in to watch a movie.
1: Here we go.
7: It's called Remarkably Bright Creatures.
1: Never heard of it.
7: Apparently it's a book or a stage play, so this is the film adaptation.
1: Got it.
7: It's on Netflix. It's a bit of a chick flick, to be perfectly honest with you. So much so, it was released for Mother's Day. So, like, need I say anything more?
1: Yeah, Mark's agreeing.
7: Having said that, Sally Field plays in the key role in it, and she does a fantastic job. She plays a lady called Tova Sullivan, a widow, a night cleaner at the local aquarium, and befriends, wait for this, folks, befriends a giant Pacific octopus.
1: Okay.
7: They become friends.
1: Because
7: she's wiping the window, looking at the octopus, and they meet on the... Anyway, a drifter comes into town, a bloke by the name of Cameron, played by Lewis Pullman, who does a fantastic job.
1: Young man looking
7: for his dad.
1: Right.
7: Okay, his dad's run away.
1: And his dad's the octopus?
7: No.
1: Just checking? Just asking for a friend?
7: The octopus becomes some sort of a narrative sort of figure throughout the movie.
1: The octopus is the narrator.
7: And he's got a garden.
1: He's got a garden.
7: But that's music. We're
1: working. Wow. Are you following this, Mark?
19: Lost me about 2.5 minutes ago, Bruce.
1: Oh, keep going, brother. Keep going.
7: Anyway, look, so long story short, he ends up taking over Tova's job because she smashes up her ankle. And then the octopus senses that there's some sort of heartbroken connection between these two.
1: Hello. There's a twist.
7: There's quite a few twists in it. But it's, look, you know. It goes out on about 8 different tentacles, sort of.
1: Oh, well played. I see what you did there.
7: Yeah. And of course, it all comes together in the end, and everyone cries, and you get the tissues, and you go to bed.
1: And is it a good movie? Would you give it a score?
7: I enjoyed it.
1: Good.
7: Having said I was forced to watch it, I enjoyed it.
1: Good. Okay. Mark, I think you and I both, I'll go public with this. I've seen it.
19: Have you?
1: I have.
19: Did you like it?
1: I liked it.
19: Yeah.
1: But it's the way you explained it, Bruiser. We need to get you to be introduced to Kel Richards so she can introduce the English language to you, because I got lost. I've seen the movie and I got lost.
7: Oh, come on.
1: What about you, Marco? What have you been absorbing lately in the last week?
19: Well, what I did watch, and it was one of those afternoons, you know, you don't want to commit yourself to too much. So there's a thing on Netflix called, for instance, I think it's World's Worst Neighbor. And so it's all American based, and it's, you know, they're just a bit off tap over there in the States. So I watched a couple of episodes of that, which I'm not going to recommend, not going to say don't watch it. It's just one of those ones, if you do fall asleep, you're not going to miss the world. But what I did watch, and I know I thought I had seen the documentary that you referred me to, The
1: yes.
19: Final Set with Martina and Chris Evert.
1: And?
19: I hadn't seen it.
1: Oh,
19: and I will say this, it was absolutely outstanding.
1: Yes.
19: I thought it was emotional. I thought, because obviously they were going through some health battles, both. But I thought the friendship, the rivalry, the camaraderie that they had made it, you know, if you're doing your top 10 sporting docos of sorts, I think this is absolutely, and I'm not a huge tennis person, but I thought it was brilliantly done. And two absolute greats of the game were, you know, put it at some really tough times when they went through their health challenges, and I won't reveal exactly everything, but it was a fantastic documentary. So well done to you, TJ, for putting us in the direction of that one. The other one that I'm looking at, which my stepmother, who was here from Queensland, she said, sorry, Bruce or BW.
20: he sounded like Tony Mac now, isn't he?
19: I was just trying to get from A to B quickly. Now, so Dutton Ranch
1: is the
19: Yellowstone franchise.
1: Yep.
19: If anyone has watched it, let me know, because as my stepmom said, you'll enjoy it. It's 9 episodes. You know, got the old story of Wheeler and Brett Dutton. They end up going and trying to set up in South Texas a new ranch, and there's a rival ranch there, and their empire is being threatened. So I haven't watched it yet, so I can't give it any endorsement, but I will suggest that Taylor Sheridan, who does such good work in this area, by and large, you're going to say you enjoy it. So I'm going to make sure I have a look at that this week.
1: Okay, gotcha. So I appreciate that. I've seen a lot of promos for Dutton Ranch. I think on the back of Yellowstone, I think they've sort of said this is really as good as. So I'll have to wait and see. One thing that I tried to watch, and of course I don't even come into this equation because it's you two together. I've watched something during the week that I lasted 2 episodes. And then I felt as if I had to turn off because it just could not cut through.
20: Oh, okay.
1: And I'll tell you about that straight after the break on 6PR. Back soon.
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8: On Perth 6PR, this is The Long Lunch with Todd Johnston.
9: I've also got the superstars of The Boys and The Box in the studio. The one and only Bruce is in the studio with me, wearing the flannel, of course, and looking very stylish indeed.
10: Absolutely.
9: And Mark Reddings is at home, probably in a dressing gown. I'm not sure, because is there an official uniform that you watch TV in, Mark?
11: No, I must admit, as a bloke, it's the tracky pants, or just, if no one's home, just the boxer shorts, just really go completely, sort of unemployed type feel, and just sit there like a bum, essentially, and I love it, and just close the door. The only thing is, of course, whenever I'm by myself at home, I think, oh, I've got an hour and a half to watch something and have the house to myself, the dogs are sitting there quietly, someone delivers a package at the front door for one of my daughters and my wife. It's like every day. Does my head in.
9: What you do is you leave some daggy tracky pants at the front door just in case. That's exactly what I do. My wife keeps saying to me, why don't you put these things away? And I say, they're your deliveries. And she goes, okay, leave them there, because she doesn't want the people to be upset. The show that I tried to watch during the week, I've got to tell you, was a show called The Newsroom. I'm trying to find quality shows that are series of, still love The West Wing, locked in there, love it. I think I'm at series 3 at the moment. There's something called The Newsroom, which Jeff Daniels did. Couldn't last. I lasted two and I fell off the wagon really quickly indeed. We're also getting text messages too. Dutton Ranch apparently is excellent, says Aileen. There's a thumbs up for you, Mark Reddings. You've got to watch it.
11: Yeah, well, I said my stepmum has taught me to have a look. And I must admit, I haven't seen all of Yellowstone, but I've got a lot of Taylor Sheridan. And again, I'm not a huge American sort of series guy, but Landman I thought was outstanding. So if it's in the same sort of theme as that, or in terms of engagement, Billy Bob was just brilliant. And if you haven't watched Land, man, that's a given to get that and have a look at that. But yeah, it's great. Aileen's, she is the voice of reason, so I'll take that as a thumbs up.
9: Yes, common sense. And also Rob suggested, gentlemen, this is for both of you, gentlemen, I think it's for me as well, I'm not sure, there's one show that I'd recommend you all watch, Riot Women. It's set in the UK and follows a group of women who start a band. They have, oh, I'm in now, I'm on board. They have to learn all the instruments themselves, and the lead singer is a Broadway performer. It has a really positive message. It's available on SBS. Have you guys heard of this one, Bruiser?
7: No, I can't say I have, but that's a good one for the three of us to watch and review next week.
9: You heard of this one, Mark?
11: No, so just repeat. It's called Riot Women.
9: Riot Women. I wonder if they're a punk rock band. I don't know.
11: Yeah, either way, not sure, but it's SBS. So I know three of us have just wandered onto SBS in times of just looking for something alternative, and this might be another one.
9: I watch a lot of SBS on a Saturday night, really late. I'm not sure why. What are you watching at the moment there, Bruiser?
7: Well, you know, I like to give something that's out on a platform, but otherwise another one on free-to-air. And, of course, last night...
9: Here we go.
7: Lego Masters Series 8, called the Bricktacular.
9: Bricktacular. Did anyone walk on a piece of Lego in barefoot?
7: See, a couple of questions came up over this.
9: No, okay.
7: No.
9: Let me help.
7: How did Lego Masters last 8 seasons?
9: Good call.
7: Why did we sit there and watch people making Lego? Or is it Lego? See, my mother-in-law is from South Australia and they call it Lego.
9: I think it's Lego.
7: In South, as I've always called it Lego. And then, of course, the
9: is
7: other
9: one. Is it cheap to make?
7: It must be, because the other question I have is that when it all started off, there was new contestants every year.
9: Got it.
7: And now they're just rehashing old people that won the year before or something.
9: Well, sorry, did you just say old people?
7: Oh, well, not so much.
9: You mean
7: old
9: previous
7: people.
9: Performers?
7: Previous performers.
9: Wow.
7: Old,
9: seriously,
7: old contestants.
9: Kel Richards will be calling you straight after the program. So we have to go and watch Lego Series 8. Is that what you're telling me?
7: Well, last night was Lord of the Rings. They're doing it in themes this year. And next week it's DC Heroes and Bluey and Jurassic Park. And
9: wow.
7: And all that sort of stuff.
9: I'll probably turn on when Bluey is the one.
7: All right.
9: That'll
7: it's in a couple of weeks. I'll
9: exciting.
7: Let you know when it's on.
9: What about you, Marco?
11: No, it's pretty boring with me last night. What did I watch? I sat down with my wife and I'd watched, I'm still watching The Madison, which is, like, I take a long time to watch some of these shows, but we had Farmer Wants a Wife, rated really well last night. Well, I watched about half an hour, but then, to be honest with you, I just decided to go to bed at 8:30, so I was cooked. So, no, I'm going to put my hand in the air and say, I don't have as much time as Bruce just to be going through all the different streaming services. By Sunday night, I'm just about done by about 8 o'clock.
9: I mean, I love the fact that both of you guys are larrikins watching all sorts of weird, wonderful TV. But I find as I'm getting older, I'm wanting more from the television show. That's why I started the newsroom and it fell away really quickly. And what I find myself doing is going to the documentaries. Mm-hmm. And that's why I dobbed that one in for you, Marco. With tennis isn't my sport, but boy, the stories behind it.
11: Yep.
9: And I think the documentaries, Mark, now are exceptional. They're being told with a story. There's drama involved. Even the cheerleaders one that you watch, Bruce.
7: Yeah. It's a
9: documentary, but there's more to it. And I think I'm learning stuff. Is that happening because we're getting older, Mark, do you think? Do we need more knowledge than just entertainment?
11: Interesting. I do agree, because the docos are the ones that get me. And it can be anything from politics to sport. Just if there's a storyline. And that's why in many ways shows like Australian Story on the national broadcaster.
9: Yep.
11: I watched the Scott Miller story last week, and that was fascinating. So, I think if you're curious about other people and you like to learn, and there's a bit of an emotional attachment with some of these stories, you think, you can either relate to it or empathise. So, no, I'm with you there. Not always has to be about the cheerleaders and watching Bruce sit there with the pom-pom sort of gazing at the Dallas cheerleaders.
9: Nice.
11: We're a bit deeper than that, I thought.
9: Well done. Nicely played, Mark Reddings. Love your work.
7: I can assure you I'm not sitting there in boxer shorts.
9: Yeah.
7: No one needs that image.
9: Okay, that's where I'm going to end it. You mentioning Mark's boxer shorts. Mark, thank you very much. Stay well, stay happy, and stay locked into the box. Will you do that?
11: Always a pleasure, boys. We'll talk next Monday.
9: Good on you, mate. You can put your dressing gown on now.
7: Good on you, MSR. We'll see you later.
9: MSR.
7: MSR.
9: Oh, nicely played, BW. We will take a break on 6PR. Bruce and Mark are pretty special. They join us for Boys in the Box, and we'll be back after this.
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9: I think they forgot the words. That's why they're going, meh, meh. Susan and Morley, Mark, you need to finish watching Yellowstone and you will love Dutton Ranch. Thank you for all the text messages coming through. To each and every one of you, it's not pick the lick today, Tyrone. It's not pick the lick. It is unravel the riddle. Have a listen. Nice. Oh, there's four songs in there, so there's a riddle. There's a common thread. You need to unravel the riddle. What is the theme? One more time, Mr. Music. Here we go. Got it. Got it. Yep. Okay, I've got it. Now, good news. The first caller through on 133-882 will have a Diddly Squat sticker posted to them. Compliments of 6PR. Do you know the theme? Let us know back soon.
21: Got something to say? Call 6PR 133-882. 6PR.
22: It's 18 degrees at 1 o'clock. Good afternoon. I'm Chelsea Bowden. Australia has committed to coming to Fiji's aid if it were attacked by another country. The two nations have signed a new defence treaty, making them our fourth official military ally. The deal also allows for other Pacific nations to join in the future in a bid to curb China's influence in the region. Prime Minister Anthony Albanese says it will bring Australia and Fiji closer together.
23: The significance of this agreement cannot be underestimated for what it means for our two great nations. We have said that we want to be as well the security partner of choice within our families.
22: Meanwhile, China is expected to test fire a nuclear-capable missile in the South Pacific within the next 24 hours. The launch appears to be a direct response to the new defence treaty. News Corp reports the Chinese embassy has alerted the federal government about the test. The exact timing and launch location remain unclear. The Shadow Education Minister has accused the WA government of neglecting the state's public primary schools. It follows claims from other representative bodies, including the Principals Federation of WA, which says many schools are failing to keep up with modern education requirements and their facilities are stretched thin. Liam Staltari says it's impacting both students and teachers.
1: We know that poor facilities make it harder to learn and discourage learning and attendance in schools. We know that school attendance has fallen under this government. We know that many outcomes are going backwards. And we know that the teaching workforce is under strain because resignations have more than doubled.
22: In breaking news, senior WA government minister Paul Papalia has just quit politics. Mr. Papalia is the state's longest serving lower house member of parliament, first elected almost two decades ago. He says an immediate family member has been diagnosed with a serious illness. The decision means there will now be a by-election in Secret Harbour in Perth South. And a United Nations report shows global cocaine production has quadrupled over a decade, warning that supply may outstrip demand. Experts say a drop in crop eradication programs overseas has given criminal groups a free pass to rapidly expand their territory. Wastewater analysis shows Australian cocaine consumption has also jumped. In finance, the All Ords is down 18 points at 9,030 and the dollar's buying 69.3 US cents and 12,460 Indonesian rupiah.
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22: England have secured a spot in the FIFA World Cup quarterfinals after a thrilling 3-2 win over Mexico. It comes despite the Three Lions side playing with 10 men for most of the second half. Jude Bellingham scored twice before a second half penalty from captain Harry Kane helped secure the win in Mexico City. Kane says the intensity of the game and the Mexican crowd game left him speechless.
2: Yeah, it was a crazy game. We had to fight. On the occasion, the team, everything against us, we found a way. Well, just look at them here. Incredible. Unbelievable support. Speechless. I can't even talk.
22: And Australia has won its seventh Women's 2020 World Cup, beating England by 7 wickets. Beth Mooney named player of the series after scoring 238 runs, including 64 in the final. That's the latest news and sport.
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7: Had a couple of callers about an accident on Great Eastern Highway, which has now closed Great Eastern Highway in both directions. Somewhere near Mundaring, I've got main roads onto that at the moment. 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I'm Bruce Welsh, I'm Perth's traffic leader, 6PR.
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22: Partly cloudy today. There is a slight chance of a shower. We're chasing a top of 20 degrees before getting down to 9 overnight. Then sunny for the next 2 days, getting to tops of 20 degrees again tomorrow and Wednesday. A shower of 2 and 21 for Thursday. More showers and 19 on Friday. Then for the weekend, Saturday, a possible shower and 19 and partly cloudy and 18 on Sunday. Right now it's 18 degrees. 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
9: Thank you, Chelsea in the newsroom. Have a nice rest, John.
5: On Perth 6PR, this is The Long Lunch with Todd Johnston. Must be something we can talk about.
9: Maybe we can get together. So, from now on, when we do Pick the Lick, from now on, when we do Top and Tail, when we do all of our competitions, when we do Unravel the Riddle, the first caller through, will get the chance to have a sticker sent to them. That's how we're doing it to start with, because we're still working out the logistics. By the way, if you'd like a sticker, send us a stamped self-addressed envelope to 6PR, 169 Hay Street in East Perth, and we'll send one out to you. As well as that, you can drop in and say g'day to 169 Hay Street and put the old bumper sticker on the car. I think they're pretty hip, cool and groovy. Wanted to take some to the gig next time we do a gig, because I had about 10 people saying, oi, where's my sticker? So I'll have to work on that. So today, if you're the first caller through, and let me see who it is, it's Jason. Jason, I think. We've also got Steve, we've got Jody, we've got Gordon, which is really good. So this is your opportunity to come and join us on the radio with a bit of a smile. Being a holiday time, I think it's only fair that we do that, and we're changing things up. Thank you so much for all of the SMSs that are coming through. The last one that came through is a report of the car accident coming down into Midland from Greenmount. The last three numbers there is 657. Bruce mentioned that just moments ago, and we'll keep you updated with that. Apparently, the information is that Great Eastern Highway has been closed. We're not sure in which direction, but it could be down into Midland, so that's coming into Midland. Thank you for the SMS. We do agree with that one. Thank you. And also, SMSs are flowing in for Unravel the Riddle. I'll give you another listen. So have a good listen to this.

foot. Yeah. Get off my foot. Yeah. Okay. So let's go. T-Rex. Thank you, T-Rex. You absolutely got the thread right. You have unraveled the riddle. So that quickly. Thank you. Awesome, Annie. Beautifully played. Yes, Clinton. Thumbs up, mate. Take away the question mark. You've absolutely nailed it. Laurie, you've done well. Thank you, Pete in Stirling as well. Thank you, Ivan. Love your work, you guys. You're absolutely on fire. Lisa, doing a fantastic job. Tyrone. Yeah, nice to meet you, Tyrone, on the weekend too, mate. Handsome chap. Brendan. Yes. Brendan. Brendan just answered it with an emoji. So, I hope you just answered it with an emoji, mate, my friend. Miss Jane in Ferndale. I think the song's, yeah, the riddle is good. Thank you. Carl in Wanneroo. Love your work. Beautifully done. Gabs. Oh, now Gabs, I'll give you that one, Gabs, but I'll let you know that it's not actually lips, but it's close enough, Gabs. Do you know what I mean? Nice to see you on the weekend as well. I should have had a sticker for you as well. MJ. Oh, yes. Gee whiz. Always a creative answer from you, MJ. He's tried to answer it by making sure that you brush your teeth before. Yeah, thank you, mate. Lindsay. Thank you, Linz. And Peter. Thank you, Peter. Everybody on the SMS, congratulations. You have won absolutely nothing.

0: compliments of 6PR. The budget, hopefully, will extend that far. We're unravelling the riddle. So let's go. First caller through is Jay. Oh, it's Wallaby Bob, folks. Hello, Wallaby Bob.
1: Toto, how are you?
0: Mate, I haven't spoken to you for ages. How have you been?
1: It's been too long, mate. Yeah, I've been listening to you. Yeah, just, you know, I've had work get in the way.
0: Well, yeah,
1: I haven't been able to listen to the show as much and talk.
0: But I think you have to make a quid. I'm happy to drop in and out of your life every 5 or 10 minutes when I can.
1: Good on you, mate.
0: Yeah.
1: Wonderful to speak to. Again.
0: Wallaby Bob, what industry are you in?
1: I'm a Sparky.
0: Sparky, good.
1: Construction. Yeah.
0: Good.
1: Construction, mate.
0: Yep, case I need a Sparky. So that means potentially you are going to get an official diddly squat sticker, first caller through. What vehicle could it allegedly go on?
1: It is a Pajero.
0: Nice. Pajero. Nice.
1: Yep.
0: Nice. Okay. Yep. Okay. What were you going to say, Jase?
1: I was going to say the common thread is KISS, but I did have another one as well. And I thought it might have been sealing a kidney replacement, kidney transplant. But then it was like, no, it's got to be KISS.
0: Okay, don't go away. And I mean don't go away because we've got to get your details to work out where we're going to post it to. Steve is joining us now on line two. G'day, Steve.
2: Hey, I know I'm wrong anyway, but I thought you were talking about that seal over East. Saying hello to everyone.
0: Neil. That means Neil. Neil the seal.
2: Yeah, the big fat thing over there. I thought you were talking about him. I just wanted the sticker. I'm so disappointed I haven't won the sticker.
0: Oh, Steve. Look, don't go away, Steve. We might bend the rules for the first opportunity. Is that all right with you?
2: Oh, that's all right with me.
0: All right. Well, just don't go away. But you're telling me that you thought it was Neil the Seal, who's knocking over walls and everything. Just stay there, Steve. We'll come back to you, mate. We'll come back to you. And Gary's on line six. G'day, Gary.
3: G'day, TJ. I'm with some of the others, so I thought it was KISS.
0: And is that it?
3: I'm still in the suite because I've got Switzerland.
0: Yeah, you are. You are. Scotty's in the suite with Argentina. Charlie with Belgium. Gary's in there with Switzerland. You've got Tony with Colombia. Ray with Egypt. Drats. Brad has Spain. Jaden with France. Jody with Morocco. Paul has Norway. Good luck, Paula. Natalie with Portugal. Rob with the United States. And Cheryl with England. Mate, you could actually, if you go all the way, you're going to win the first sticker printed. You know that, don't you, Gaz?
3: Yeah, and you know what I'm going to do if I win?
0: What?
3: I'm going to take Bobby Lloyd, my ragdoll pussycat,
0: yep,
3: and we're going to watch the Sound of Music when they cross the Swiss Alps. Wouldn't that be wonderful?
0: Wow, you know those hills are alive, don't you?
3: With the sound of what?
0: That's quite true, the sound of music. Gary, I'm just going to say you've got it absolutely correct. Congratulations. Thank you, Gary. Congratulations. Hope you're feeling good, young man. Look after Bobby Lloyd. Steve, I know that you've sort of acknowledged the fact that Neil the Seal is doing a fantastic job, but at the same time, don't go away. I'm going to give you the chance to give us out your details, and we're going to send out two stickers today just to bend the rules because that's the way I operate. Are you happy with that?
2: Yep.
0: Yeah. And what vehicle will it allegedly go on, Steve-o?
2: BT50.
0: Nicely done. All right. Well, don't go away. Your answer was sort of correct. Don't go away, but we're going to go back to Jason, make a lot of noise with Jason. Jason, Wallaby Bob, you ready?
4: Bring it on home, baby.
0: All right. Here we go, brother. Here we go. Give us the unravel the riddle. What was the thread there, young man?
4: The common thread was KISS.
0: Yo! Yes, guys. Wallaby Bob. You should be the star of the next Crocodile Dundee name with Wallaby Bob, Jase.
4: I am overcome, I tell you. I am overcome and with ambivalence and I don't know who to thank other than you and everyone else and myself. I'm going to thank myself as well.
0: Wow. I love that. You're so humble.
4: it's going straight on the Pajero and it'll be out there and amongst the community, it'll be huge.
0: I love it. Jay, stick with us. I've got to get your details and also Steve-O's. And I'll tell you what, just to keep things smiling, the KISS is on the list And thank you for the emojis that have been coming through as well. I appreciate that.

Jason is a winner. Steve's a winner. Gary's a bit of a winner as well. And a bit of Hall & Oates. God, is it? This is Yacht Rock for sure, isn't it? Yep. Ships ahoy. Thanks, Jace. Thanks, Steve. Back soon.

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12: What is the temperature? 18.2 degrees in the city of Perth, and it's 22 minutes after 1 o'clock, which I think is pretty good. In just a little while, we'll talk to Steve Allen with regards to the World Cup. Really interesting weekend of round ball football. And thanks heaps to so many people that are sending me my LP for the day, the long play, is Earworms. Over the weekend, I heard, oh, my baby does the hanky, by, I think it's the Shondells. Is it Tommy Shondell? I can't remember the band. I'll chase that one up, but it's still in my head right now. And I asked you the question, you got any earworms? Why should I suffer? So I played it a bit earlier on. I've still got that song in my head. Tony from Baldivis, the song that gets stuck in my ear every single time I hear it is the theme song from the Smurfs. I'm not going to do it. We're not going to do it. I want you, if I have to hear My Baby Does the Hanky Panky, so do you. Gary in South Guildford said Boom Boom Baby by Crash Craddock. Yeah, okay. See, these are earworms. They get stuck inside your brain and they do not run away. Also, Aileen, you are absolutely exceptional, Aileen. Your common sense is second to none. Interesting to see whether Trump will be able to get the result overturned should by any chance the USA are allowed to lose. World Cup, realistically, red card situation with the player from the United States of America, Balogun, 25, of Nigerian parents. He did not live in the United States, but was born in the United States. They were traveling through the United States when he was just about to be born. Mr. Balogun, 25 years ago, mum and dad were traveling through the United States, and the authorities would not let mum on the plane. The reason being is, nope, you need to stay here, but we're going to London. Nope, you need to stay here. So he, child, Mr. Balogun, a child, was born in the United States of America. So birthright citizenship kicks in. This is something that government in the United States are looking at seriously at the moment. So he's played all of his soccer in London, in the UK, to my understanding, and I'm getting a bit, hope I'm getting this right, but he's playing a great game. He gets a red card, referee, red card, out. And all of a sudden there's a phone call. All of a sudden it changes. Isn't that interesting? Wow. I think it's called Win at Any Cost. It doesn't matter. This is what I'm seeing with a lot of reference to, and look, it's not just the United States of America. There are other countries that are doing their own thing to get their guys across the line, to get their team across the line. In AFL, in World Cup soccer, there's VAR and there's umpires and referees for a reason. Do we love them all the time? No, we don't. We don't. We get a bit cheesed off when the referee or the umpire does something against our team that we think is a bit unfair. But when a decision is made, it sticks. That's it. And if the decision isn't made, well, play on. Nothing to look here. I don't understand it. Steve Allen, let's get serious and have a look at the game that we know and love.
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12: So the guy with rectangular eyes is now on the radio. Hello, Steve. Welcome back.
13: Oh, hello, Todd. Yes, I heard you talking about Balagan and the rules used to be black and white. Sometimes they're red, white and blue.
12: Yes. Oh, that's a very good sign. That's a bumper sticker for sure. I'm conscious that the world rules seem to be changing at the moment. If you can get away with it, get away with it. But where does that leave the rest of us who don't have the power or the ability or the phone number of the FIFA boss to actually make a change? We have to abide by the rules, but not everybody.
13: Yeah, it leaves us angry and annoyed, and they will say that's passion and they love it. But you don't have to go far, Todd, to find someone to label FIFA a corrupt organisation, and that's been going on for a long time.
12: Yeah, well, at least they dish out the odd peace prize now and then to people that, oh, no, let's not talk about it. Let's talk about round ball football, shall we? Interesting games, realistically. Very impressed with Norway beating Brazil. Now, that was a bit of an upset, wasn't it?
13: Well, it was, but people who are listening to us on Friday, Todd, will know that throughout the statistic, Brazil have never beat Norway.
12: That's
13: in a football match, and that remains the case. It was, Neymar, one of their great players, announced his retirement after the game, so he bows out. Bizarre scenes at the end of the game when he had a late penalty and got engaged in a bit of an odd exchange with the Norwegian goalkeeper after slotting the penalty through like very late in extra time, which is a weird flex as you're about to be eliminated from the tournament. But Norway are having the last laugh. They are through. Erling Haaland, just sensational.
12: He's good.
13: And the celebrations after the final whistle, just the celebration we've come to know and love. They're doing great things as one of the underdog teams, Norway.
12: Yeah. Speaking of underdog teams, there were no underdogs with regards to Mexico and England. That was a real ding-dong tussle. The game started late. It was in Mexico. The home crowd were jumping up and down and screaming and yelling. England have gotten through. France also had success over Paraguay. The French are looking pretty strong, aren't they?
13: Yeah, they're coasting their way through this tournament at the moment. But England, England, Mexico, a lot of people have labelled that one of the great World Cup games of all time.
12: Yeah.
13: It was sensational to watch. I've already reached for shortened replay as well. It was that good. High drama for England. So much went wrong and then so much went right for them. Jude Bellingham, one of their absolute cream of the crop upcoming stars with a couple of goals. And then there was a cracker of a goal from Mexico to just pull them back into the contest. England went down to 10 men with pretty clear red card.
12: Yeah.
13: England made the adjustments. And then another one... For Mexico, for some late drama, England just holding on for the win.
12: Yeah. Mind you, Harry Kane always chooses his words very carefully, doesn't he?
14: Congratulations. What a contest. What a win. But I just firstly wanted to ask you what's happened over there by the England goal, because there looks to be some concern.
15: Yeah, Jordan, my voice is gone. Hello, just fell over there. I think it's okay. Just sorry to do this.
14: Okay, well, as for the performance,
15: yeah, it was a crazy game. We had to fight.
12: It sounds like he's been in with the supporters in sort of the shed and yelling and screaming tastefully, but that's him on the paddock. Wow.
13: Yeah, well done to him for getting through the interview. That took, I mean, hurt just listening to that. That's England and Norway are going to do battle next round, if I'm not mistaken. That'll be one of the great matchups of the tournament. We're going to get more of those as we get to the pointy end, Todd.
12: I'm happy, and also I've got to say congratulations to Cape Verde, who did such a great job. They were beaten by Argentina, but they were welcomed home to their little island nations so tastefully, and they really did themselves proud. Games to look forward to: Portugal and Spain, USA and Belgium. I think a lot of people might be barracking for Belgium globally.
13: I've seen some memes where all the countries around the world, bar the US, are painted in the Belgian flag. It's feeling a little bit like that at the moment.
12: Yeah, and then of course Argentina. I hope they absolutely respectfully win against Egypt. I hope Argentina win. Switzerland, Colombia, France, Morocco, more to come. And it's also good to know that you're still alive and well with those rectangular eyes, my friend.
13: Very easy at the moment, Todd. There's fewer games to get through per day at the moment. If you're just thinking about jumping on board now, go for it.
12: Yeah, good man. Steve, we'll talk again soon, my friend. Thank you very much for your time on 6PR. Steve Allen, who is our rectangular eye watcher when it comes to the round ball football and Network 10. He loves his sport and she loves her news. Chelsea has joined us from the newsroom. Chelsea.
16: Thanks, Todd. Good afternoon. Senior WA Government Minister Paul Papalia has quit politics. Mr. Papalia is the state's longest serving lower house member of parliament, first elected almost two decades ago. He says an immediate family member has been diagnosed with a serious illness. The decision means there will now be a by-election in Secret Harbour. China is expected to test fire a nuclear-capable missile in the South Pacific within the next 24 hours. The news of the launch comes just hours after a new defence treaty was signed between Australia and Fiji. A United Nations report shows global cocaine production has quadrupled over the past decade, warning that supply may outstrip demand. Transnational drug syndicates are reportedly using genetic engineering to outpace global law enforcement. And in sport, England have secured a spot in the FIFA World Cup quarterfinals after a thrilling 3-2 win over Mexico. I'll have more news at 2.
12: Thanks, Chelsea. To my understanding, folks, Bianca Carboni is down at the press conference at the moment with regards to Paul Papalia. We get the chance to talk to her. We will do that shortly here on 6PR. And we'll also get the chance to talk weather with Lee Steele up at 9. Lee Steele. Hello. Welcome back to 6PR.
17: Oh, hello again. Lovely to be with you. Thanks for having me on this cloudy Monday afternoon.
12: Yeah. So tell me, 18.5 degrees, there's not a nip in the air. I'm enjoying the weather conditions, but is there more rain on the horizon?
17: There is, but not for a few days. It's actually a pretty good forecast for the first week of school holidays. We had the weekend with some rain coming through, but then it's drying out today. We're heading for a max of 20. Tomorrow and Wednesday will probably be the picks of the week in terms of getting your kids outside, because it'll be sunny and getting up to around 21, 22, even 23 in some spots like Midland and areas around there, warming up with lots of sunshine and lots of warmth coming through there, well, for winter anyway. Then we get to Thursday and Friday, and that's when we have our next round of rainfall. So Thursday, got some showers coming through and a maximum of 21, up to 4 millimetres of rain. And then on Friday, that might be a little bit heavier for as we sort of head towards the weekend, around anywhere between 4 to 20 millimetres of rain and a few showers on Saturday. But so back in the next few days are looking pretty good.
12: Thank you, Lee. Appreciate that. And I'm aware that the Optus Stadium will be busy on Thursday night too, so we'll watch that very closely. Yeah. We'll talk tomorrow, yeah?
17: Thanks, Todd. Yeah, sounds good.
12: Thank you, Lee Steele. You can see her tonight on 9 News Weather. And if you're out and about on the roads, there has been reported an incident on Great Eastern Highway. Bruce has more with traffic.
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19: Yeah, Main Roads has jumped onto that thanks to our listeners. Great Eastern Highway is blocked westbound at Margaret Road in Glen Forest. Emergency services are on site. They are directing traffic there, but traffic's heavy in the area. If you can seek an alternative route, please do. Emergency works on Reed Highway eastbound Drumpelia Drive in Bennett Springs. The right-hand lane closed there. And that pothole still on Tonkin Highway northbound after Thomas Road in Oakford, the left-hand lane affected, but traffic is flowing. I'm Bruce Welsh on Perth's Traffic Leader, 6PR.
12: Thank you, Bruce. Appreciate your time and effort, my friend. Good. Thank you very much. Also, Kiss on My List was used at the opening dance track for the final of Miss Summer Girl 1981. The dance group was called Gossip, not to be confused with Kenny Everett's dancers. Great memory. Thanks, Eddie. I appreciate it. The SMSs keep flowing right the way through the show. And you can also use that phone, 133-882. It's there for you. And if you need a bit of legal help, Nor Bloomer will be joining us. Of course, all the answers will be general in stature. But if you want to follow up just with a general question, come and say good day. Nora is fantastic and very open to suggestions that you might want to present to her. So join us and Nora Bloomer straight after this break on 133-882 or hit us up with a text on 0487 999 882. Back soon. Well,

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5: You look very refreshed.
7: I've been.
5: Where have you been?
7: I've been to Rottnest Island for the weekend. There you go. Beautiful.
5: Only the weekend, or was it a 3-day weekend?
7: Well, Friday I went.
5: Yes.
7: And came back on Sunday, so.
5: What's a weekend? That's a couple of days.
7: It's a proper weekend.
5: You look great. You look relaxed. You were having a bit of a dance there.
7: I know.
5: To Johnny.
7: It was beautiful.
5: Johnny Cash.
7: I know. My hero.
5: Yeah.
7: Well, Rottnest was good, except that I rode out to West End to start with on my electric bike. And on the way back, I couldn't make it because I had a very sore leg that developed and didn't want to pedal without extreme pain.
5: Hang on, it's an electric bike.
7: I know, but you've still got to move your leg around and you've still got to give it a slight bit of pressure. And it couldn't even do that.
5: Well, you should have hired a scooter.
7: Oh, that would have been great, wouldn't it? That'd be great. I'd be off that in 5 minutes.
5: What do you mean? The scooters are easy to ride.
7: Yeah, anyway.
5: If you fall off, you're the one to sue somebody, aren't you, really?
7: I've got a dodgy left ankle, so getting off the scooter would
5: be. Let me have a look.
7: You can't see.
5: You look fine.
7: I'm showing you my ankle.
5: You look fine.
7: Yeah. Anyway, the good news was they picked me and my bike up, and I was in such a bad state the next day I got a mobility scooter, so I looked like an old lady. But I was much more comfortable. And now I'm perfectly fine, so there you go.
5: I think that's the secret to your success. The fact that you know where the issues are and you fix them. You started off on the electric bike, you ended up on the Moab scooter. And they've got governors in them, so you can't go at great speed on those. Did you know that?
7: That's exactly right.
5: But you can tweak them.
7: Oh, the mobility scooter.
5: I've got a friend.
7: I think I was going fast enough, and I don't like the sound of your friend. That's a proper.
5: Why?
7: Is it illegal?
5: I shouldn't mention that to you because you're the lawyer.
7: Talking about speed limits on Rottnest Island, there are speed limits, so there you go. That's what I'm talking about today. If anybody's got any questions about anything.
5: Well, if you have any questions about speed limits or...
7: anything else.
5: Moby scooters, anything at all, come and join us. I'm looking forward to having a chinwag with Wayne. Hello, Wayne. You there, mate?
8: Yes. Good afternoon. How are you going?
5: Good, mate. You have got Nor listening.
8: Nor, I've got a bit of a compound one here.
5: So yep.
8: My wife was on her way home from work on a wet, windy night in August of last year.
7: Mm-hmm.
8: She was in a four-car pile-up. She was taken to Fiona Stanley Hospital. we had the examinations done, yada, yada, yada. We made a claim with the Insurance Commission of WA, which is what we were advised to do. We were rejected on that claim because nobody could be held accountable for the accident.
7: No.
5: Wow.
8: She hasn't returned back to work.
7: Oh, wow.
8: She's a aged care worker, does home aged care. So we've been off to see specialists to get her back, sort of back in action. Her employer keeps putting off bringing her back. They're asking.
7: Can I ask a question, Wayne? What number was she in the four-car pileup?
8: She was number four. So,
7: that's the problem. Because it's more difficult for the last one to claim because they can say you should have been looking where you were going and you should have been at a speed and far enough in front behind the vehicle in front. So she's very unfortunate. But there are cases where we can, in certain circumstances, be successful in a claim for the fourth vehicle, but I can understand why it's been rejected and why it's more difficult. Was she doing, she was on her way home from work, but she wasn't at work. She wasn't on a work run when it was happening, was she?
8: She'd finished her shift in Mount Pleasant. When she was exiting off Leach Highway onto the freeway, there's sort of four lanes that verge into one. Old mate, the first car, aquaplaned, hit the skids, and nobody had a chance to stop.
7: It's worth having a bit of more of a look at because sometimes there's something in it. But otherwise, that's really rough. But I think she needs to speak to a lawyer just in case. Okay.
5: Yeah, Wayne, definitely chase that one up. And would you recommend Wayne talk to someone in?
7: Oh, someone in our office could handle it, or another firm that deals with if they've got somebody.
5: Yeah. Does that help, Wayne?
8: I'll give a call. Thank you very much.
5: Good on you, mate. Thank you. Thank you for the call, and best wishes to your better half too. I was not aware you mentioned the fourth car in line, and your answer was rather thorough. It's like, hang on, if you're fourth in line, they say to you, you should have seen it happening. But sometimes you don't get that chance. That's why it's called an accident. You don't see it coming. You don't plan for it.
7: Of course not. But the thing about it is you're supposed to be travelling a safe distance behind the vehicle in front of you so that if you have to stop suddenly, you can do so without running into
5: So can I just ask the question? When I'm driving, I'm looking at the car in front of me.
7: Yeah.
5: I'm not looking at four cars in front of me. So no, I'm not seeing that accident happen.
7: Well, you might.
5: So all I'm looking at is the guy's brake lights in front of me. So I'm one car. It's a one car accident, not a four car. I hit the guy in front of me, not the four in front.
7: Well, can I just say this? It's very difficult to look at the car in front of you without seeing the other, what's going on in front of them as well.
5: But depends, yeah.
7: So it's about keeping a proper lookout. There are times when, there's a thing called contributory negligence. So it might be that something about the behavior of the vehicle in front contributed to the negligence, but it's more difficult in a case like this because, they had to stop.
5: Mm.
7: So, you had to stop. So that's the way it works out. Often if it's a car in the middle, let's say you're number two or number three, the question will be, and let's say you run into the car in front and the car behind runs
5: Bang.
7: Into you.
5: Yeah.
7: In cases like that, they'll often say, well, look, 50% of your injury was your fault and 50% of injury was the fault of the car behind.
5: They
7: split it up for contributory negligence. So, and sometimes it's difficult to prove other than that. Sometimes you might prove that when you ran into the car in front, it was a very slight bump and there was no damage.
5: Sure.
7: And therefore it was when they got this huge one at speed behind you that's when all the injury occurred.
5: So the real discussion occurs if you're in a bumper to bumper and you're number two or number three, because it's the impact in the front and the impact in the rear. And of course you have to explain that you are hitting the car in front of you. So you're at fault because you're hitting the one, but he's pulled up very quickly indeed. This is a legal nightmare.
7: And so don't forget, let's say vehicle number three, let's say vehicle number two doesn't run into vehicle one. Let's say they manage to stop.
5: Yes.
7: And then vehicle three pushes vehicle two into vehicle one,
9: then vehicle one
7: can sue not just vehicle two, but also vehicle three for being the cause of the being pushed in. So it gets very, very complicated.
9: May I ask you before we go to a break, because I know this has got my brain going. I'm actually so conscious now.
7: But
9: that's exactly right, because this is how it works. By the way, if you have any other questions, folks, let us not dwell on one. 133-882 or text us, if you will, on 0487-999-882. We are conscious of driving safely. We do the best that we possibly can. The nightmare of all of this, it seems to be a logistical and also a legal mine.
7: Yes.
9: Because the only way to actually prove certain circumstances is with cameras. Now, I'm not sort of saying, yeah, the cameras everywhere are a great thing, because I'm not, you know, you can get into trouble for that as well. But in this instance, you've actually got so many cameras out there on the roads. Would those cameras be able to assist the legalities of the situation?
7: Oh, probably not much, because if it's a collision, it's more about the force of the collision. It might help, for instance, show if somebody was speeding to start with and therefore was coming in at greater force. But generally speaking, it's really difficult, because if you've hit the car in front and then somebody's hit you behind and pushed them in again,
9: Do you, as a lawyer, have the ability to get access to the vision of intersections?
7: Sometimes, but most intersections don't have cameras on them. So I have done
9: a lot of them
7: in cases, but a lot of them don't as well.
9: Okay.
7: And there's sometimes people have got their video camera footage and so forth. So there's lots of options.
9: The wonderful Nora Bloomer is with us, and I'm really enjoying this conversation, but you can get involved as well if you wish. 133-882 or that text line. Let those fingers fly across the screen on 0487-999-882. It's 11 minutes away from 2 and we'll come straight back.
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4: Really appreciate that call, Wayne. I hope that you and your better half have a little bit of success, which I think is an ongoing point. Please chase that one up. We've got Noel Bloomer in the studio from Bloomer's Personal Injury Lawyers. I want to ask you a question because I mentioned the traffic, I mentioned the cameras. So if you are going through a situation where there is a traffic accident, do you have access, obviously, if you can't get vision from that intersection, because there's no cameras there,
5: yep.
4: Is it possible to, under the laws, to get vision from, because you said not all vision is relevant, but if you've got, maybe there's a, someone else has a camera in their home, maybe, well, dash cam vision, does that come into play as well?
5: Yes, if there's dash cam vision, that can often be helpful, not just from that car, but from other cars, that's fine. I mean, it's all a matter of whether it will be accepted as evidence, but assuming it's not fabricated or been tampered with, it'll probably get through.
4: Right.
5: And if it's, we've got it under the best evidence rule. The other thing is nearby shops and shopping centres often have CCTV.
4: So I was thinking about residential front door cameras, but shopping centres as well.
5: Yeah, they can be used as well. So whatever you can. So in cases, we will go around and ask the local shopping centres if they've got CCTV and then ask to look at their footage. But another really, really good one is I had a client once who was run into when crossing the road at a busy intersection and got a description of the car but didn't get the details of the registration. And we realised it was somebody going home from work. So we went and stood there until the next day for a couple of days. They stood there at the same time and the car came around again. And they got the details.
4: Wow.
5: Because people are creatures of
4: habit.
5: Yeah, yeah.
4: And I guess, was there damage on the vehicle? There would have been.
5: I don't recall in that situation, but it was the right one. And that's how we managed to get through. And I mean, another one is, for instance, damage to a vehicle. Let's say you know that that car lost its right wing mirror or whatever. You can just ring around the repair places and see if had a red Corolla in there with a
4: See, this is where the detective work comes into play.
5: So it's the best bit. I love my job.
4: Is it the lawyer doing the detective work? Is it the police doing the detective work? Is it all of the above?
5: All of the above. Well, the police might do it, but they're very busy and they don't care about this too much. We can hire investigators to do it, or sometimes we just get on the phone and find out ourselves. Yeah.
4: PIs.
5: Yeah, we hire PIs.
4: In Perth?
5: Absolutely. There's quite
4: like Magnum PI driving Ferraris in Perth.
5: I don't know that they're Ferrari drivers. But can I say the good ones might be? You never know. Oh, there's a lot. They do a lot. I mean, a lot of the stuff they do is kind of
4: stealth.
5: Under
4: the radar.
5: Who's jumped the fence, as they say in the country?
4: Oh, hello. All right. it's not the fence they're jumping, for goodness sake. That's something else.
5: Enough.
4: No, we've run out of time, and that's probably a good way to leave it.
5: All right.
4: Because I think I'm going to get myself into trouble if we keep going.
5: I think you'll be like Albo Kylie Minogue. You'll be in trouble.
4: Yeah, dear Lord. She should get so lucky. 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You can chase her down on Google. She's fantastic, and she's more than happy to help out. I love having you in the studio. Thank you.
5: Thanks,
4: Noel, we'll be back in about a fortnight. We'll take a break on 6PR.
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4: News coming your way here on 6PR, 18.1 degrees. Chelsea will be in the newsroom just a moment. We're going to also get the chance to talk to Bianca Carboni just after the news. She's been at the press conference with Paul Papalia. Might even have a bit of a message delivered in the news. You never know. So we've got a busy hour coming up. Matty Woods will be coming up with us after the news. Craig Gabriel will talk a bit of tennis as well. And I've also just picked up that China allegedly has been testing some missiles in the Pacific, allegedly as a result of the Australian-Fijian deal. It's a really interesting world that we live in, don't you think? A red card doesn't necessarily mean a red card. What a world. I don't know. I think every now and then, isn't it nice just to turn off and just keep going? So it's breathe in, breathe out. I had a long discussion with this on Saturday night with a few people at the gig, and they said one of the things about this show is we are on the radar. We have a lot of screens and people working behind the scenes to keep you informed, but we choose the delivery process. And if it's you need to know about it, you'll get it in the news like right now with Chelsea. Otherwise, let's have some fun.
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11: It's 18 degrees at 2 o'clock. Good afternoon, I'm Chelsea Bowden. Senior WA Government Minister Paul Papalia has quit politics after nearly two decades. Mr. Papalia says the diagnosis of a serious illness to a family member has forced him to redirect his focus.
12: My family have sacrificed their interests in favour of my service. It's time they got a better share of my time and energy. I'm sorry for my unplanned departure from Parliament and the by-election it will trigger. It's been an honour to serve as the state representative for the electorates of Peel, Warnbro and most recently Secret Harbour.
11: Paul Papalia is the state's longest serving lower house member of parliament. He's held major portfolios including Minister for Emergency Services, Corrective Services, Defence, Veterans, Racing and Gaming. The decision triggers a by-election in Secret Harbour in Perth South. Premier Roger Cook is expected to elect a new member of the cabinet this Friday. Authorities at the CSIRO say a dead bird found at Mullaloop Beach is presumed to have had the bird flu. The giant petrel has now become the seventh wild migratory seabird in Australia to have the H5 virus. The bird is presumed positive due to local WA testing, despite the Centre for Disease Preparedness not being able to confirm the sequence of the virus. Chief Veterinary Officer Dr. Sam Hamilton says the strain has only been detected in migratory birds that occasionally visit the country. A Chinese submarine has test-fired a nuclear-capable missile in the Pacific Ocean just as Australia signed a defence deal with Fiji. China says the test is part of its annual military training program and relevant countries had been notified in advance. Foreign Minister Penny Wong was alerted by officials in Canberra. She says there's no need for China to be undertaking these activities.
13: We are also very clear that it is important for Australia and all of the countries of the Pacific Islands Forum to work together to determine our own futures. And the forum has made very clear it sees this region as an ocean of peace.
11: Two men are still on the run after allegedly removing their electronic monitoring devices in Geraldton overnight. Police say 19-year-old Quaden Jetta removed his device around 10:30 and 20-year-old John Underwood removed his at midnight before getting into a grey Holden Commodore and leaving a Geraldton home. Police believe they're travelling together in the Geraldton area but could be headed towards Perth or Carnarvon. The pair shouldn't be approached and anyone who sees them should call police. And scientists have trialled a new scanning tool that could improve detection and treatment in one of Australia's lowest survival cancers. The imaging tracer was able to identify cancer lesions in 3 out of 10 pancreatic cancer patients that standard scans missed entirely. In finance, All Ords is down 17 points at 9,032 and the dollar's buying 69.3 US cents and 12,475 Indonesian rupiah.
3: Finance on Perth 6PR. 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
11: England have had a thrilling 3-2 win over Mexico in their World Cup round of 16 clash. Jude Bellingham scored twice before a second half penalty from captain Harry Kane. They'll now play Norway in the quarterfinals. It comes after Norway defeated 5-time World Cup champions Brazil 2-1. And Oscar Piastri has finished 11th at a drama-filled British Grand Prix. Ferrari's Charles Leclerc finishing the race under a safety car. That's the latest news and sport.
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15: Got a crash on Leach Highway eastbound before Stock Road in Palmyra. The left-hand lane is closed. Emergency services and towies are on site. Just keep in mind if you're heading that way. Still dealing with that crash on Great Eastern Highway, blocked westbound at Margaret Road in Glen Forest. Emergency services on site. Traffic heavy on approach, but please seek an alternative. Mitchell, Kwinana, Graham, Farmer and Northbridge Tunnel still flowing well at this stage. No delays in the city or metro. I'm Bruce Welsh on Perth's traffic leader, 6PR.
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11: Partly cloudy today. There is a slight chance of a shower. We're still chasing a top of 20 degrees and getting down to 9 overnight. Then sunny for the next 2 days, getting to tops of 20 tomorrow and Wednesday. A shower of 2 and 21 Thursday. More showers and 19 for Friday. Then for the weekend, Saturday, a possible shower and 19 and partly cloudy and 18 for Sunday. Right now, it's 18 and a half degrees. More news at 2:30 on Perth's 6PR.

0: on Perth 6PR. This is The Long Lunch with Todd Johnston.
1: Good to have you back. Thank you to Chelsea in the newsroom. We're going to go straight to Bianca Carboni, who is in the 6PR newsroom, but she's not in there at the moment. She's at the press conference, and to my understanding, with regards to the resignation of Paul Papalia, we need to find out more. And it's apparently triggered a bit of a by-election. Is that right, Bianca?
2: Good afternoon, Todd. Yes, it has. I have to say, Paul Papalia sounded like he was holding back tears as he announced he'll be stepping down this Friday after almost two decades in politics. He says he didn't plan this, but one of his immediate family members has been diagnosed with a serious illness, and it's time to give his family a better share of his time and energy. The 63-year-old said it's been an honour to serve in Parliament. He's the state's longest-serving lower house member of Parliament, currently the Minister for Emergency Services, Corrective Services, Defence, Veterans, Racing and Gaming, but said he's most proud of building WA's defence industry, now the second largest sector in WA.
1: It's quite amazing to think we often hear stories as to rhyme and reason as people are leaving their political sphere and the public arena. This is quite a personal one for him, and a lot of emotion being shown at the press conference, I believe.
2: Absolutely. Many of his Labor colleagues were at the press conference to support him today. He apologised for his unplanned departure and the by-election it will trigger in Secret Harbour. The Premier admitting it will be tough for Labor in that seat, particularly following the resurgence of One Nation.
1: Bianca, I'm so grateful the fact that you're down there and keeping us informed at 6PR and giving us all of the information from the press conference. Appreciate it. Good on you. Thanks, Bianca.
2: Thanks, Todd. And I will say WA Labor will vote on a replacement for Paul Papalia this Friday.
1: Oh, I was wondering too, because on Friday, now who selects it? Is it the Labor Party? Is it the Premier himself?
2: The Premier obviously has a big role to play here, but he has called a meeting with the caucus for this Friday at noon, and they will decide democratically who will be the next member in the Cabinet.
1: Thanks, Bianca. I appreciate it. Bianca Carboni there from 6PR News, keeping us informed with regards to the developing story. Paul Papalia has resigned for personal reasons and family reasons, and we wish him and his family the absolute best. That story will definitely follow on Drive. And Mark's in the studio now, 9 minutes after 2 o'clock, mate. A very busy little Monday for you.
3: Yeah. That's what we love about Talkback Radio.
1: It works well, isn't it?
3: That we can do what we do and bring news as it happens to the people. And you're spot on. Straight off the top, we'll be having a look at what that means, what comes next now for Labor and their main opposition in the by-election. Is it One Nation? Is it the Libs? I think it's the former rather than the latter. Almost in his press conference today, the Premier, I've buried the lead here. The Premier, Roger Cook, by the way, will be on our program.
1: Okay.
3: Just after 5 o'clock. So we'll be talking to Roger Cook about what happens next and what's happened today just after five. But off the top, we'll also be talking about it with Jeff Parry. No one knows state politics better than Channel 7's state political reporter.
1: Do you mean Jeff Parry? Seven News.
3: Oh, you went a bit quick there, I think.
1: Did I?
3: Yes, that's
1: too
3: the
1: long.
3: One. That's okay. It's beautiful, isn't it, what Jeff does? So we'll be delving into that. And yeah, I think it is One Nation that's the number one opposition, if you like, for Labor trying to hold. By-elections are always tough to hold anyway. But he was almost, I was getting to, Roger was almost, he almost resigned to the fact that it would be impossible to win. He didn't use those words. I think he said very, very tough to win, fight of our lives, that sort of stuff, which sometimes politicians can do just to scare us and make us, you know, think, oh, we think about the

0: in the studio, and we will explain in full chapter and verse what is the committee.
1: What do they do?
0: They're much more than a think tank and a research organisation. They work to make their value proposition, if you like, is to work to make Perth,
2: yes,
0: the most livable city in the world. Currently, depending on which list you look at, we might be 20th, might be 13th. We're somewhere there, not number one in Australia. But
1: we're being beaten by Melbourne.
0: Melbourne and Sydney, yeah.
1: Fair dinkum.
0: Yeah,
1: enough to get me going.
0: Yeah, that's right. That's right. So the Committee for Perth's working on those things with many of the larger organisations within the city. So, yeah, we'll have a little chat about that with the CEO, because part of their 2050 vision, that's one of the major things they've got, is this vision for Perth in 2050 is a population. Well, the state government's leading the charge here, aren't they? Of 3.5 million. You know, yeah. Is that too big? Do we want to be 3.5 million people? You know, there's a good argument to say no. No, we don't want to be that big. We are.
1: Well, do we have enough housing? Do we have enough infrastructure?
0: We are livable because of what we are. And the Royal College of General Practitioners, the president will be talking to us about the prescription or the use of chemists to prescribe your medicine instead of your GP. That's been a major issue, has been for a little while. It's been talked about. It's been certainly very controversial. There's some evidence in today that suggests that not just the state government, governments right and the federal government, I think right around the country, have got that wrong. Well, according to the RACGP, that's the case. So I'd be very interested to get people's thoughts on that. And I know you were all over it and talking about it exceptionally well. It was an exceptional game of world football or soccer, wasn't it?
1: We've got
0: Ender Brady on board in the UK, so we hear direct.
1: He'll be happy.
0: We hear direct from him, and there are some interesting things that have gone down in celebrations of the.
1: Oh, really?
0: Even within the players that we'll get to, amongst other things, and we'll have a bit of fun. It's Sylvester Stallone's birthday today.
1: Yeah, and that's not all. There's a few other interesting. It's also Bill Haley's. And the Dalai Lama.
0: And the Dalai.
1: Yeah.
0: Yes.
1: So there we go.
0: Yes, can't have fun with the Dalai, but we will with Sylvester Stallone, which is the best of the nine Rockies. I'd like to get our listeners.
1: Probably the first. I'm going to go with the first.
0: Yeah.
1: The first of anything is generally, you know, it feels like the first time.
0: Definitely not the ninth.
1: No.
0: Or the eighth or the seventh.
1: No, they just did that.
0: They
1: to make
0: ran
1: a couple
0: out of
1: bucks,
0: juice, didn't they?
1: Yeah, they did. Another question without notice, if you don't mind, and this is something that I ponder now and then. To me, whenever I've been a part of the Perth fabric, many of us have, we've taken great pride in the fact that we're a big country town. We know people. We know one another. We look after our mates. We care for people.
0: Hold on.
1: Someone said to me over the weekend that we're not a big country town anymore. We're a lot like Sydney. Now, that made my skin crawl because Sydney is just a monster beast.
0: Can I echo, please explain?
1: Yeah, well, that's exactly. I didn't get that. But ask the Premier, are we still a big country town? Because to me, I would like Perth, doesn't matter where we go, where we're going to be developed by the Committee of Perth, I'd love us always to maintain that relationship mentally of being a big country town.
0: Mm.
1: So if you get the chance to slide that one in under the radar, please do
0: so,
1: Marco.
0: A bit to get through with the Premier. I'm not sure,
1: you won't
0: but
1: get
0: I love
1: on.
0: That. Yeah. I agree. And I use that description. I say we're not a big city by any means. In fact, we're probably a big town, a big country town, and that's what makes us great. I'm with you on that. Yeah. Maybe you should join the Committee for Perth.
1: I'll
0: get you a nomination.
1: I think I'm busy on a Tuesday, but anyway, that's another
0: lucky
1: story.
0: Lucky they meet on a Wednesday.
1: Yeah. Oh, drats. I'm in trouble already. 15 minutes after 2, Mark will be joining you after 3 o'clock, sitting in for JB, who's taking a bit of time off this week. And I really look forward to that conversation. I always take pride in the fact that we're a big country town here. We do look after one another. We do the best that we possibly can for one another. And we try to flag wave that on so many different levels here on 6PR. 133-882 is our phone number. You can text us on 0487-999-882. And it also gives me great pleasure to say hello to the one and only multimedia megastar. He understands what a big country town is like, but he also knows the big approach to the big city living. Let's say g'day to the one and only Craig Gabriel. Let's, Craig, are you there?
3: TJ.
1: How are you, mate? Good to have you on board. I need to just check with you. Tennis at its absolute best. What have you been watching?
2: There have been a few matches. I mean, none that are, you know, to such a level that you're going to remember for months and months.
1: Right.
2: At this point anyway. But we've seen some good stuff. There have been some solid matches that have been played, some pretty exciting five-setters on the men's side. And so, but at this point, I wouldn't say there's any one match.

0: that I've seen, and I'm sitting at the top of center court, so I have a bird's eye view all day off the actual court, and nothing has come at me that I said, oh my goodness, that is a match right. that I will nominate for match of the year.
1: Excuse me, are you telling me, I think I am reading between the lines, Craig Gabriel, is it a bit lackluster at center court
0: no.
1: in Wimbledon? Please, I'm being shattered.
0: No.
1: Okay.
0: No. It's not lackluster by any means.
1: Yeah.
0: You've got plenty of activity happening, but, you know, we've seen some great matches over here over the years. But as I'm just saying, that no one match has really stood out
1: okay.
0: as a remarkable performance.
1: All right. So there you are. You're sitting in your super-duper location. Is it fair to say that potentially there might be a better quality seat in the center court? What about the Royal Box? Now tell me,
0: yeah.
1: do they have quality seating? Do they have like lounge chairs, or is it just the plastic lilo?
0: No, they have dark green wicker chairs
1: in the Royal Box. Have you been in there?
0: Yeah, I have been through there. I haven't been there for matches or anything, but I have been through. It's quite a bit of a walk to get. Not a bad walk or anything. It's just through the clubhouse, and I've also followed the pathway that the players take that gets them onto center court, which is all pretty fascinating. But you're talking about the Royal Box. You remember seeing that Dame Edna clip with Prince Charles and Camilla? They found me a better seat.
1: Yes.
0: It's very funny.
1: All right, so you've got a better seat than the Royal Box, which is good. The other big event, and let's face it, there's only one event that has stood the test of time, more so than Wimbledon this particular weekend, it would have to be the big Swiftie wedding. Now, rumour has it, Craig Gabriel, because of your status in the world of, well, just the world of tennis, I was going to say, but you're beyond that. In the world, did you, seriously, rumour has it, you got an invitation?
0: I did, yeah, I did get an invitation.
1: Oh.
0: But the problem is, I couldn't go.
1: Well, couldn't you have sent it to me?
0: Square Garden.
1: Couldn't you have sent? I would have taken a sickie.
0: Not transferable.
1: Oh, sorry. Are you pulling my leg, you larrikin? Seriously, I need to know. Did you seriously get an invitation to a wedding?
0: Well, if Graham Norton could, why wouldn't I?
1: Yeah, that's quite true. Because you're far more important than that, larrikin.
0: Yeah, absolutely. Mm. But I couldn't go because I was here covering for 6PR and the Captain Network.
1: Mm.
0: So it made it pretty difficult, even though it's only about a six-hour flight from London to New York.
1: You can name drop if you want to.
0: You know what? If the days of Concorde were here and I flew on that 16 times, I probably would have made the trip.
1: You know what? Before we get to talk tennis, which I do love, Craig Gabriel, I think you should still send a present. Will you buy them a new toaster?
0: Yeah. Well, truly, I swear to you, that's exactly what was on the
1: wedding registry.
0: Yeah, the gift list.
1: Yeah.
0: So I was seriously thinking of a Smeg toaster.
1: Smeg toaster or a Mocha pot. Well played. Craig Gabriel, talk tennis. What are you watching? What are you looking forward to?
0: Oh, is that what we're doing?
1: I can think. Yes.
0: Alex Dimino will be on today, and he's got Flavio Carboli, the Italian who reached the final of the French Open just about a month or so ago. For a change, Alex has been taken off court three. He's played all his matches on court three, and he is on court one for that one. It'll be the first match, and Madison Keys against Linda Noskova, and Taylor Fritz against Alexander Bublik on that court. But on the main court, Jasmine Paolini will be playing Alexandra Ayala, who scored that incredible win a few days ago, and then Grigor Dimitrov against the last Brit, Arthur Ferry, and Alexander Zverev against Yuri Lehechka. Those are the three scheduled matches for center court. And if things finish early, very often what they do is they bring in like a bonus match right at the end of the day. But because matches have been going long, that hasn't happened as yet.
1: Love your work. Always great to talk to you. Not only do we talk about not tennis, but also we talk about the game. But there's another added bonus, Craig Gabriel, your pronunciation. of each and every name. You wouldn't just say Joe Smith. You would say Joe Smith. I mean, it's
0: yeah,
1: beautiful.
0: Yeah, but I wish we had Smith and Jones back. Right. It would have been a lot easier for Newcomb and Rosewall.
1: Oh, my God. Mate, let's talk tomorrow. Craig Gaber, you're the best multimedia megastar and on the guest list of Swifties' wedding, and he's been hovering around the Royal Box as well. Great to have Craig on this radio station that you know and love as 6PR. We'll take a break. Come back soon.
2: Have you experienced the soaking bit of winter in Victoria? 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

0: is The Long Lunch with Todd Johnston.
1: Michael said on the text line, we're no longer a big country town. We lost that when Krispy Kremes arrived on the scene. Oh, dear me. Keith, thank you for the text. I'll get to yours in just a moment, my friend. Good to have you on board. It is 26 minutes after 2 o'clock. Wow, this afternoon's flown. Is it because the kids are on holidays? Oh, ask any parent and I'll tell you, probably not. We are also monitoring very closely Paraguay versus France. In a game of World Cup. Let's do a bit of an update, shall we?
0: This World Cup update is thanks to Barbagallo, WA's leader in motoring excellence for 59 years, with 13 automotive brands from electric and hybrid to bespoke performance vehicles. 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
1: I do love the fact that we get the chance to, what do you do for a living? I work on the radio. So what do you do for a living? Well, I watch a lot of television screens that are on in and around our part of the world. The big game at the moment, the one that has just been completed, England defeating Mexico 3-2. That was pretty impressive. Norway knocked out Brazil. Norway 2, Brazil 1. France and Paraguay, which I'm just watching in repeat up here, which is... It's a good game by the look of it, but I know the outcome. France had a bit of a win, which is pretty impressive too. And Morocco, 3-0. There's a lot more coming your way here on 6PR. The next game, to my understanding, Portugal versus Spain. That will be tomorrow. Tomorrow our time. And the other one too, which I think the entire world will be seriously barracking for Belgium. Because we all need two teams. We need one team that we know and love as us. Our Socceroos did us proud. They almost got there too, didn't they? Fair dinkum. But in hindsight, there's also the second team. Now, I have to be honest with you. I did watch Capo Verde. I think that's how you pronounce it. Or Cape Verde. I'm Australian. Cape Verde. They did very well up against Argentina, 3-2. Now they've been knocked out. The Aussies have been knocked out. And what other team should I barrack for? Well, I'm barracking for Belgium up against the United States of America. That game is happening within the next 24 hours. There's also Egypt. Oh, I'm back for Argentina in that one. Argentina versus Egypt, Switzerland, Colombia, and France, Morocco. It's nice to keep you informed. It's nice to monitor the round ball football. It's nice to just sort of say, yeah, here we go. And you know what? I'm quite taken by so many informative responses we get with regards to the red card that was a red card and then it wasn't a red card, allegedly after a phone call occurred. The game is all about, and I think if you think about the catch cry of the World Cup, it's about unity, it's about fair play, it's about togetherness, and then they do it and they play it in certain countries that possibly don't follow those philosophies. I don't know. It's a learning curve for me. Absolutely. But Andrew in Secret Harbour said a little bit earlier on, Toddy, I can't believe the world accepts the way soccer is played these days. Grown men milking penalties, rolling around on the ground, pretending to be injured. They should bring in a rule that if you stay down, injured, you should go off for 25 minutes like the sin bin. You have sinned, get into that bin and put your head between your legs, young man. That would be, Andrew, I appreciate that immensely. There are certain ways that rules and regulations come into play. The one that I never ever thought in my entire life I would ever see. Okay, players get a kick in the leg, they milk it for the free kick, they want it in that position, so that player who is an expert in that position can try and get the dead ball free kick and get it through the goal. Messi's a fantastic player. Oh, dead ball free kick player. Absolutely brilliant. They also try and get the penalty to get their goal in. What is the philosophy? Win at all costs, or in America, it's win at any cost. And try and keep politics out of sport when you're playing at this level. Wow. I don't know. Maybe that's a news story. Oh, speaking of news, Chelsea's come into the studio to give us a bit of an update here on 6PR. Chelsea.
2: Thanks, Todd. Good afternoon. Senior WA Government Minister Paul Papalia has quit politics after nearly two decades. He says the diagnosis of a serious illness to a family member has forced him to redirect his focus. The decision now triggers a by-election in Secret Harbour. A dead bird found in Mullaloo Beach is presumed to have had the bird flu following further testing. The giant giant petrel now becomes the seventh wild migratory seabird in Australia to have the H5 virus. A Chinese submarine has test-fired a nuclear-capable missile in the Pacific Ocean just as Australia signed a defence deal with Fiji. China says the test is part of its annual military training program. In sport, a 10-man England side has hung on to beat Mexico 3-2 at the FIFA World Cup. They'll now play Norway in the quarterfinals. Looking at the weather, partly cloudy today. We're still chasing that top of 20, then down to 9 overnight. Sunny and 21 tomorrow. I'll have more news at 3.
1: Thank you, Chelsea. And it's always great to watch you in the newsroom when you do the bulletins at the top of the hour. And then we come in, you look up with a big cheesy smile. Every now and then we get the thumbs up from John, but you're dancing in the newsroom.
2: Yeah, if only people could see that's what happened at the end when you let all that serious energy go.
1: Yeah.
2: And we have a little dance after the weather.
1: It's nice,
2: isn't it?
1: It's fun.
2: It's my favourite part.
1: Chelsea will be back in the newsroom around about 3 o'clock. Good to have her on board. And John, relax as you take a bit of time away. This man never takes time away. Owen Clare, let's talk ups and downs, shall we?
0: The Stock Market Reports with Owen Clare.
1: Leslie sent a text message through. She said, I'm very sad that Mexico knocked out. I had them in the sweep. Hey, Owen, who have you got in the sweep with regards to the success of the World Cup?
3: Good afternoon. So, well, I had the Australian team in our office sweep, so on Friday night I was bundled out.
1: Yeah. Sorry about that, mate. I hope that you're bundled back in when it comes to dollars and cents. What's going on?
3: Well, Todd, today we had no lead from Wall Street. That's because the US markets were closed on Friday night in the lead up to their 4th of July celebrations. And the Australian share market lost a little ground overall today, but we did have a very strong session on Friday last week where we gained over 100 points. Today, shares in most of the major banks were slightly weaker. The worst performer was Westpac. They dropped by 40 cents or 1.1%, while the National Australia Bank actually managed to post a small gain of 8 cents. They closed at $38.65. The big mining companies were mixed as well. BHP fell 48 cents, but Rio Tinto gained a cent and finished at $171.17. Interestingly, one of the better performing sectors today was the energy sector. Even though the oil price is now back down to pre-war levels, and OPEC, the oil producing countries, are talking about increasing their oil production moving forward. Regardless of that, we saw the share price in Woodside improve slightly. They gained 23 cents, and Santos also finished ahead, up 10 cents at $7.20. And the big local news on the share market is there's been some more corporate action in the WA gold sector today. Back in May, Regis Resources announced that they were going to merge with Vault Minerals. At the time, it was described as a merger of equals, with Vault shareholders being offered shares in Regis in an all-scrip offer. Well, today that merger has been interrupted because another WA gold company, Genesis, has crashed the party and made their own superior offer to Vault shareholders. It values Vault at $5.6 billion, and if the offer is accepted, then Genesis will become the third largest gold producer in the country after Northern Star and Evolution. But Regis do get a chance to respond. From now, Regis have got 5 business days to decide whether they want to sweeten their bid. Vault shareholders were the big winners today. Their share price went up by 53 cents to $5.09. Regis managed to improve just slightly. They were up 7 at $6.70. But the new bidder, Genesis, saw their share price drop by 26 cents. They closed at $6.03. And the All Ordinaries closed down by 11 points at 9,037. Todd?
1: 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Now let's look at the traffic with Bruce.
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4: Still looking good out there as far as traffic goes on the majors this afternoon. Dealing with that crashes though. Leach Highway eastbound before Stock Road in Palmyra. Left-hand lane is closed with emergency services on site. Great Eastern Highway closed westbound at Margaret Road in Glen Forest. Emergency services on site. Seek an alternative route. And the pothole on Tonkin Highway northbound after Thomas Road in Oakford, left-hand lane affected. I'm Bruce Welsh on Perth's traffic leader, 6PR.
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1: Time is flying this afternoon, 22 minutes away from 3 o'clock. I don't need to mention the school zones, and I don't need to do the University of 6PR, because if you're not picking up your kids, hey, let's turn the brains off. We don't need knowledge and wisdom, but we do need to lean on people that have knowledge and wisdom, like Maddie Woods. That astronomy guy is the guy that we are talking to right now, because there's a lot of activity from the heavens above dropping down here, and I think something's got to do with a satellite that's being towed, basically, back up into space. And also there's space balls that are landing in Queensland. Am I right, Matty?
16: Trying to stop a space telescope from falling back to Earth and creating more space junk. So, yeah, NASA has launched on Friday the first mission to ever rescue and extend the life of one of its space telescopes.
1: Right, right. Why is that? Because of the cost?
16: Well, because it's part of that golden generation of space telescopes, which we got like Hubble, Chandra X-ray Observatory, and this one's called SWIFT. And it was launched in 2004, and it was only designed for 2 years. But like everything, NASA puts its hand to it. It's been operating well beyond the two-year mission. It's been operating for about 21 years. And it still is one of the world's best observatories, detecting gamma ray bursts from the most powerful explosions in the universe. So we're talking about black holes, neutron stars, supernovae. It even looks at comets, asteroids, and it's been following up on gravitational wave detections as well. So it's a really, really important telescope. And the problem was that the actual culprit was our sun. During those really intense solar storms where we got all those beautiful auroras in 2024, those solar storms actually heated the Earth's upper atmosphere and caused that atmosphere to expand and increase drag on those satellites in low Earth orbit. And so they've had to partner with an Arizona startup company called Catalyst Space Technologies to launch this robotic spacecraft to push it up into orbit called Lynx. And you'll love this, Todd. The acronym stands for Lightweight In Space Navigation and Kinetics. So that's how you get Lynx.
1: Sorry, hang on. What was the last word?
16: Kinetics.
1: Never heard of that. I've heard of Dennis Kometty, and that's about the closest I think I get. Yeah.
16: So it's good that we can actually we're showing that you can actually save spacecraft as well. There are companies around the world that are working on solutions to keep satellites up and repower them, refuel them as well, so that they don't just burn up in the atmosphere.
1: Yeah, and also we don't need to be that worried. I mean, the chances of us getting hit on the noggin by one of these dirty great, although in saying that, hang on, They have Skylab. These things have dropped from the heavens above, but they haven't landed on us.
16: Yeah, Esperance has kind of been the dumping ground for the universe.
1: Yeah, it has.
16: For the universe. There's the Mundabilla meteorite out there. Then there was space. Skylab.
1: Yep.
16: Yeah, Skylab was actually the first crowdfunding because Esperance actually sent NASA a $400 littering bill and they didn't pay it. So it was a radio station in Las Vegas that actually got their callers to call, listeners to call in and pay the bill for NASA.
1: That's great. Matty Woods is our astronomy guy. Excuse me, by the way, I think you've... Have you got a Facebook page now, Matty? Because a lot of people are interested to know where we can find out knowledge that you have. Have you got a Facebook page?
16: Yeah, I finished up at the observatory as tour administrator last week. So I'll still be there as a volunteer, but I've got a Facebook page that you can follow me called That Astronomy Guy.
1: Got it.
16: And, yeah, that's where I'll be continuing putting up all the news about space and astronomy.
1: Right. So you're still well and truly attracted.
16: Yeah,
1: thank God. You're still well and truly attracted to everything from the heavens above that land on planet Earth being space junk. I mean, did you hear about these space balls that got washed up on a Queensland beach?
16: Yeah, and funny enough, we actually had another space jellyfish last week as well.
1: Oh, what?
16: Over the weekend. Yeah, so one of these rocket bodies was sending out its leftover fuel from a Chinese rocket. And so what actually washed up was one of these little fuel tanks. And so the one that's been washed up on North Queensland's beach is about the size of a basketball. And they think it's been a pressurized titanium tank that's held fuel or gas from a upper stage rocket. And then when that part has come through the atmosphere, it's survived because it's been buried deep in the second stage of that rocket. But sometimes it depends on whose rocket it's come from, because it can actually have quite toxic chemicals like hydrazine, which is highly toxic rocket fuel, which can actually cause cancers in a human. So that it's going to be interesting to see exactly where it came from. The thing survived being heated up to about 1,500 degrees Celsius.
1: Gee whiz. So that, I mean, I know the word is don't pick them up. It's like finding a dead bird. Don't pick them up. Don't go near them. Just report them to someone. If I find a dirty, great big lump of stuff and I wonder where it's come from, who should I contact, Matty Woods?
16: You can actually go to the Australian Space Agency website. They've I did actually a post about this on my Facebook page, and it's got a link to that where they go through and explain what to do. They've actually, it's really well done. You can click on step one. It says don't handle the debris. Step two is contact the local authority. So contact the police, probably the 24-hour, 7 days a week police assistant line, which I think is 131444.
1: Yep.
16: And then notify this Australian Space Agency as well.
1: Right.
16: And they'll get people over to have a look at it.
1: Right. 131444.
16: If it happens here in Perth, it might end up being in SciTech, like the other big piece.
1: Sure.
16: That happened. Yeah.
1: Sure. And we could report it. I can't wait to ring up the Australian Space Agency, and I hope that I get put on hold. And I hope that when I get on hold, you get something like, you have called the Australian Space Agency. And I don't think that'll happen. They'll be all sort of like, you know.
16: Star Trek music.
1: Yeah, that's what you need. Mate, I love the fact that you're definitely connected to 6PR, and that astronomy guy is Matt Woods. You can chase him up on Facebook. Good to have you on board as always, and we will stay in touch, okay?
16: Yeah, anytime, Todd.
1: Good on you, mate. Look out for those space junks and the space balls and the missions in space and everything's fantastic. He's an expert when it comes to all things in space. I wish there was an echo, you know, I could have some fun with. 15 minutes away from 3 o'clock, we'll take a break and come straight back on 6PR.
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8: Text message from Sue, from Mike. Yeah. Mike said America will, capital letters, will win the Soccer World Cup. They'll win at any cost. Yeah, gee whiz. pardon me. Where did that cough come from? Thank you, Mike. Appreciate that immensely. Susie, thanks. And Hayden, the text messages have been flying in today. I really do appreciate it. Little bits of news, what I like to call shorts. So let's get into the shorts, shall we? The Tour de France is well and truly up and running, and there's so many fires. There are six countries throughout the EU that have massive fire problems at the moment because of the extreme heat. It's absolutely amazing. Also, I want to congratulate the Australian women who have done extremely proud for us and for them. The 2020 victory is theirs, and they deserve it. I love that approach to life. Get in there and go hard, ladies, and you've done us all proud. We wish you the absolute best. But I can't get over the amount of weather that is really threatening in the Northern Hemisphere at the moment. There's a lot to discuss with that. It's also NAIDOC week. We might get the chance to talk about that a little bit more so tomorrow. And also, you know, we've got to have some fun. Dear Lord. Dear Lord. GWS too. There you go. I knew you'd be happy about that. I didn't mention the footy. For obvious reasons. So we'll leave it where it is. Birthdays today. The Dalai Lama is just enjoying a moment of bliss. Actually, every day is his birthday, I think, because he's in the zone. Mr. Rick Price from Queensland is having his 65th birthday today. And the song I remember is Don't Walk Away, Renee. Remember that one? Did a great cover version of that one many, many moons ago. But I also want to acknowledge that Jackie Wilson, on this day back in 1965, recorded this song. And you know what? This makes me smile, doesn't it? 9 minutes away from three. Turn it up. You can... I'll get off. You turn it up. Come on.

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10: 19 degrees. Wow, it's almost summer. Well, it's not really summer. Congratulations to everybody that is still in the running for the sweep for the number one bumper sticker. I want to also acknowledge that we got a text message from somebody that said, I saw a diddly squat sticker on a vehicle. I reckon that's very cool indeed. A couple of people here at 6PR have placed them on their vehicles, and I know that Tyrone and Sandra are coming in on Thursday to pick up theirs. If you would like a diddly squat sticker, you can come into 169 Hay Street in East Perth, or send us a stamped self-addressed envelope, or be the first caller through to pick the lick tomorrow or for the rest of time, if, as long as we've got them. They're limited edition stickers, but we'll see if we can get some more made up. I think that's only fair. You know what? I really like the fact that we underline nothing, but we do it with style. The other day I had a bit of a chin wag with the boss, and we are going to be creating down the track something called Hurricane's Christmas Hamper. It's where some great people here at 6PR support the station, support you. They do a bit of advertising on the station. I think it's great. And we've sort of put the word out quietly where we want them to add little bonuses, little vouchers to the hamper. If we start now, on the 6th of July, can you imagine what will be in the hamper? So to actually get involved in that competition, I'll give you more details tomorrow, but can you imagine what might actually be in that basket, how big the basket might be in and around December? That's what we're planning on doing, because here on this program, we want to give back to you as much as possible. So I want to say thanks for listening. Thanks for being a part of it. And if you want to come and do it again tomorrow from 12, let's do it.
11: People you know, news you can trust, opinions that matter on 6PR. 6PR.
12: It's 19 degrees at 3 o'clock. Good afternoon, I'm Chelsea Bowden. A senior government minister has quit politics, forcing a by-election in a seat south of Perth. Corrective Services Minister Paul Papalia is the longest-serving lower house member of parliament. He says the decision to retire early is due to an illness in his family.
13: One of my immediate family members has been diagnosed with a very serious illness. This means I need to recalibrate everything. Politics and public life can be all-consuming, and anyone who knows me understands that I don't do things by halves. So I can't continue to give this role everything it demands while also giving my family what they need from me.
12: Mr. Papalia's last day in Parliament will be this Friday. A by-election will follow in the seat of Secret Harbour. The Premier says a new member will be promoted to his cabinet on Friday afternoon. The Premier has admitted the decision to remove Nicky Winmar's statue was a tough one. The disgraced former AFL player was found guilty of assaulting a woman in Victoria last week. A statue depicting his stand against racial abuse has since been removed from outside Optus Stadium, while his position in the WA Football Hall of Fame is being reviewed. Roger Cook says the statue is now in storage, which is the most appropriate decision.
14: I didn't think it was appropriate to continue to have the statue in that particular location. But it is a reminder that we need to continue to do everything we can to prevent family and domestic violence in our community.
12: China has launched a nuclear-capable missile in the Pacific Ocean just as Australia signed a new defence treaty with Fiji. Beijing claims the test is a routine part of the country's annual military training program, and impacted nations were given advanced warning. The federal government says these activities are destabilising the region. A giant petrel found on Mullaloo Beach in Perth's north has become Australia's seventh case of the H5 bird flu. Testing at the CSIRO has revealed the bird is a presumed positive to the deadly strain following initial tests in WA. Chief Veterinary Officer Dr. Sam Hamilton says the risk to human health remains low and there is still no evidence of mass deaths. UWA-led research has shed light on a strange behaviour in southern right whales. The team used drones to record dozens of mother calf pairs at the Head of Bight calving ground off South Australia. They found lactating mothers appeared to be resting upside down, possibly so feeding calves couldn't access their milk. Dr. Kate Sprogus from the UWA Oceans Institute says it could help the mother conserve valuable energy.
15: She is living off her fat stores. She's not feeding at the time where she's here on our coast, so she can't restock on her energy. She can't go get new energy, and so she has to be really careful with her energy that she's giving away.
12: In finance, All Ords is down 11 points at 9,037, and the dollar's buying at 69.3 US cents and 12,470 Indonesian rupiah.
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12: England will meet Norway in the FIFA World Cup quarterfinals after beating co-host Mexico 3-2. Earlier, Norway eliminated Brazil 2-1, Erling Haaland scoring both goals. The round of 16 continues early tomorrow morning with Spain facing Portugal before the USA takes on Belgium. Naomi Osaka has knocked out world number one Aryna Sabalenka in straight sets at Wimbledon. Tonight, Aussie Alex Diminor is playing for a place in the quarterfinals. And Australia is celebrating a record-extending seventh Women's T20 World Cup crown. That's the latest news and sport.
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18: Got a crash on Albany Highway. In fact, Albany Highway is closed northbound at Main Street in Gosnells. Emergency services on site. Traffic very heavy in the area. Please seek an alternative route. There's a crash on Nicholson Road northbound before Roe Highway in Canning Vale. Right-hand lane blocked with traffic flowing. Proceed with caution. Still dealing with that one on Leach Highway eastbound before Stock Road in Palmyra. And the Mitchell Freeway flowing well. Kwinana Freeway southbound, slow going Armidale Road to Russell Road. I'm Bruce Welsh on Perth's traffic leader, 6PR.
19: Imagine an early afternoon soaking in the sun, watching boats along the river horizon. And if it's a Sunday, you're enjoying $10 cocktails and indulging in half-price oysters or a $69 crayfish while the day turns to night with the shimmering city skyline as your backdrop. 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
12: Partly cloudy for the rest of today, dropping down to 9 degrees overnight, then sunny for the next 2 days, getting to tops of 21 degrees tomorrow and Wednesday, a shower or two and 21 Thursday, Friday more showers and 19 the top. For the weekend, Saturday, a possible shower and 19 and partly cloudy and 18 for Sunday. Right now it's 18 and a half degrees. More news at 3:30 on Perth's 6PR.
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10: Good afternoon, hello and welcome to the show on a Monday afternoon. It's 7 minutes past 3 o'clock. Yes, JB's away, so I'm in the chair for the week. Lots to get through, and it's the news of the day, I think, that makes 6PR what it is. Things happen quickly, and when they do, we respond quickly. On that, we will have the Premier Roger Cook on the program in a little while from now, just after 5 o'clock, talking about the news of the day, which we will get to in just a moment. It includes a government reshuffle. This is good news. We have a Cooler of the Day prize, a double pass to see Steel Magnolias performing at His Majesty's Theatre, 133 882, anything at any time, 133 882, the number to call. Or, of course, you can text 0487 999 882, but we prefer you to get involved on the blower. Lots of topics to get through today. Too many Australians are going to university. Have you ever heard that before, parents? We're going to tell you what the Committee for Perth is, the CEO of said organisation in the studio. Rapid expansion of pharmacist prescribing. That's been a hot topic for quite a while, and we'll get stuck into that. And on a lighter note, Sylvester Stallone is 80 today. Happy birthday to Sly. Rocky, the movie that he wrote, starred and financed, won 3 Oscars, including Best Picture, back in 1976. There were 9 of them. What's the best Rocky movie? And if you can call up later, not now, if you can call up later and recite a line from your favourite Rocky film, you're an even bigger opportunity to win the prize, if not a prize. So lots of fun to be had, lots of your involvement, of course. I mentioned the news of the day. It is that WA Government Minister Paul Papalia has resigned, almost immediately, July 10. He steps away, and then a by-election in Secret Harbour. We're going to discuss that, what it means for the government, what it means for you, in just a moment. But let's listen to Minister Papalia explaining why he has done what he has done today.
25: Politics and public life can be all-consuming, and anyone who knows me understands that I don't do things by halves. So I can't continue to give this role everything it demands while also giving my family what they need from me. For most of my married life, my family have sacrificed their interests in favour of my service. First in the military, and for much of the last two decades in politics. It's time they got a better share of my time and energy. I'm sorry for my unplanned departure from Parliament and the by-election it will trigger. I leave politics in the same way I entered it, grateful for the opportunity to serve. Years ago, when we were working on the creation of the banned drinkers register and takeaway alcohol management system in the Kimberley, former Shire, Broome Shire President Harold Tracy paid me what I still consider the greatest compliment I've received in public office. He said, "I like you, you get shit done." If that's how people remember me, I'll be happy with that.
0: There you go. Minister Papalia, in his own words. To discuss this, we're joined by Jeff Parry, 7 News state political reporter. Jeff, I'm not sure I've ever opened an interview with these words, but is it true? Did he get shit done?
1: Well, I mean, who wouldn't like to be remembered for that, Mark? I think he did get that done. I think he will be remembered as a very effective minister, not without some controversy. I mean, but that's what happens when you have controversial at times portfolios like police, particularly corrections, which is just a minefield of problems, principally because no one really cares too much about prisoners. So, you know, you've got that for a start. So getting money to build prisons is often hard to get. But he's had 10 portfolios in the time that he was elevated to the ministry, and that came after the 2017 election when Mark McGowan was first elected.
0: Well, he resigns on 5 portfolios right now. Corrective services, as you say, emergency services, defence, industries, racing and gaming and veterans. So it's a bit of a headache for Roger Cook, who by the way, that's the first question I'm going to ask him, is about, yes, I understand by necessity this is not planned, said Minister Papalia. Medical diagnosis of a family member means he wants to spend more time at home, and after those years in service that you mentioned,

0: he stated his reasons. He was up front. I mean, he hasn't gone into too much detail because it's someone else's diagnosis.
1: Yes.
0: Although it's, you know, a close family member, as he said. But it's someone else's diagnosis, and that's private to them. And I think we completely understand that. But and I think it has turned his, it has turned the whole family's world upside down, I'm sure. And he's just realizing now that, you know, that he's needed, he's going to be needed at home. He's 64 on Sunday. So, you know, he's still a relatively young man. And I think there was a view that he might, you know, he certainly could walk into a defence job. He's been, I think, pretty effective in defence industries and his involvement with AUKUS and getting things going there. So I asked him, would he be doing that? And I think he's rethinking that, I think, as well. So he's got some issues ahead of him that he's going to, personal issues ahead of him with the family that he's obviously now going to deal with. And I think he walks away with his head held high and the gratefulness of his party.
1: Yeah, well said, well said. Jeff Parry, turning our attention to the Cook government then, how do they reshape and is it a genuine reshuffle here? When you've been in power as long as the Cook government have, it's easy if you're the opposition to them to throw the barb that they're a tired government. With tired, though, comes experience, which is the positive, but Roger Cook has now lost the longest serving lower house MP he has.
0: Yes, and I mean it's something that he's going to have to deal with, and he'll do that on Friday. The person who replaces him, who replaces Papalia, will be decided by the party. They'll all get together on Friday. It's likely to be decided on factional lines. The party decides who the premier gets as a minister. So Papalia's replacement will be decided by the rank and file, the members of parliament, but he decides what portfolios they get.
1: Yep.
0: So it'll be one in to replace Papalia. There's none like, and Papalia's going out, but it's not likely to be any greater than that, I don't think. I mean, you know, you never know. They play their cards close to their chest. But given that this Cook government's only about 16 months old, it's probably a bit earlier to do something. You may reshuffle it two years in. Don't know, but I think it's going to be just a minor reshuffle of portfolios,
1: sure,
0: rather than see anyone else out and anyone else in.
1: Yep, March 2029, the next state election is a long way away, but this by-election, not so far. Do we have a date, a timeline for this yet?
0: No, there's protocols that need. They've got to issue writs and they've got to call for nominations, and it's a process, if you like. It could take several weeks to run through that. Each step in the process has so many days between it that they have to abide by. So it's not going to be next week or the week after. But it was interesting too because clearly this by-election is throwing up some problems for Labor, and that was sort of admitted by the Premier today when he said we're in a fight for this seat. This is normally and has been a really dyed-in-the-wool Labor seat. It still is in a sense. I mean, the margin's about 8%, 7 to 8%. But, you know, One Nation is putting the frightness up Labor as well as the Liberals. And it was interesting to hear in his speech today to basically praise Papalia for his contribution. He then strayed into a bit of electioneering, saying what his government has done, and it went for some time, and it was all sort of about, look, we're to the, an appeal, I guess, right off the bat to the people of Secret Harbour that we're the party that really counts. We'll look after you. Don't sort of consider One Nation or yours or the Liberals as, you know, we're there for you sort of thing. Some people sort of raised their eyebrows at it, including me. But it's something that Labor's going to have to deal with, and clearly it's an issue for them.
1: Yeah, absolutely. Jeff Parry, 7 News State political reporter. You are the king of seeing through the spin. You've done that for a long, long time. You're very, very good at it. My second question for the Premier later on this afternoon will be, who is the main opposition in this by-election? Is it One Nation or is it the Liberals? I think he'll spin it and not quite answer it. Can you answer that for me?
0: Well, look, if you look at the polls, One Nation's going to be the one that they're worried about.
1: Yep.
0: And the other thing they'll be looking at is whether there's a preference deal.

0: because between the Liberals and One Nation. Now Basil Zempler says they're open to that, so it's going to be very interesting to see how open they are, because if there's a preference deal done and One Nation gets second, the liberal preferences would be vital to them, and that's where it could be very interesting.
1: Yep. As I let you go, Jeff, I suppose that's what we do. We look further ahead than we should. I just want to go back to 2029 and that next state election. The ALP with 46 seats right now, the coalition 13, but that was without the force that is One Nation. That's very much now in the mix. Do you see any way, forget the by-election, that the next state election ALP isn't the ruling party?
0: No, I don't think my gut feeling is that One Nation isn't as popular, but One Nation isn't having the same influence, I'm thinking, in Western Australia that it is on the East Coast. It's just a gut thing, but she's based in Queensland. There's a lot of stuff goes on, the federal politics is mostly based on the East Coast. They're having a big impact there. It'll be interesting to see how the Victorian election goes in a few months' time, and how One Nation goes there. She's got support here. We've seen that. We know that. She always has. But my gut feeling is it's not quite at the level of it as it is on the East Coast, but it's something certainly to be considered.
1: Yeah, well, she's Pauline Hanson. She'll certainly try and make it, Pauline Hanson versus a tired Labor government at this by-election. It'll be very, very interesting indeed.
0: Well, the other thing too, the interesting thing is, Pauline Hanson's not going to be around forever. She's 72 or 73. I'm not going to say that because I'm in my 70s. but it's Pauline Hanson's One Nation.
1: Yes.
0: What happens when Pauline Hanson isn't there? So who comes up? I don't know.
1: Yeah. But there's
0: no obvious succession. So that'll probably be in people's minds as well.
1: Very true, and the ALP will make sure that it is. Jeff, look forward to seeing your reports on this tonight on 7 News at 6.
0: Pleasure, Mark. See ya.
1: Jeff Parry, this 7 News state political reporter. He's a beauty. 133-882. Your thoughts now, 133-882. If you have any, it might be, whatever. A minister's resigned. He's got a lot of portfolios. They'll reshuffle. They'll do what they have to do. I don't care, particularly if you don't live in the seat of Secret Harbour. Or you might be looking at it in that bigger picture that it is the orange versus the red and the blue now. It's a three-way contest. Certainly the by-election will be. It will be very, very interesting, that's for sure, as we get close to it. A reminder, Roger Cook to join us, the Premier, to join us after 5. It is now 3:20.
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3: Still dealing with that crash, Albany Highway closed northbound and Main Street in Gosnells. Emergency services on site. Crash on Nicholson Road northbound before Roe Highway in Canning Vale. The right-hand lane is blocked there. No delays on the Mitchell. Kwinana Freeway southbound, Armidale Road to Russell Road, and looking good on the Graham Farmer Northbridge Tunnel in the CBD. Roe Highway busy westbound at Kwinana Freeway. I'm Bruce Welsh on Perth's Traffic Leader, 6PR.
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1: Welcome back. 133-882. We'd love to get you involved if you wish to. If you don't totally understand, or you can text, of course, at any time, 0487-999-882. Alan says from the text terminal, poor form by Papalia. He was elected and should stay the full term. The taxpayer now has to pay for a by-election. Alan, that's true about the by-election, but no, on this occasion, this is not Paul Papalia saying, I've had enough, I'm just tired, I'm reading the tea leaves or I've been pushed or anything like that, it appears. Medical diagnosis of a family member, which he rightfully didn't go into, by necessity not planned, the fact that he is out and the by-election is coming. So your sentiment is fair, but not always the case. Rocky got a mention before we turn back to politics. Did you hear that? Did you understand that? It's hard to understand. It's hard to understand whether I'm talking over it or not. From the original film Rocky, it's far and away the best, isn't it? You can give us your information on Sylvester Stallone's, your thoughts on Sylvester Stallone's 80th birthday, 0487-999-882. Certainly getting a lot of support is Rocky, the number one. I tell you what's also out there. I think it's like 30 years later or thereabouts, the film that was simply called Rocky Balboa, I Lose Track. But it included a speech, which is getting a little bit of love. Do we have some of that?
2: Nobody is going to hit as hard as life, but it ain't about how hard you hit. It's about how hard you can get hit and keep moving forward, how much you can take and keep moving forward. That's how winning is done.
1: Thank you, Rock. Sylvester Stallone, philosopher, 80 today. Happy birthday, Rocky. Which was the best one? We'd love you to let us know. As I mentioned, Roger Cook will be on the program after 5. We'll be talking about the by-election and the reshuffle, and Nikki Winmar will get a mention and a few other things as well, including this. A game in Perth's upcoming Italian Football Festival will now be held at HBF Park instead of Optus Stadium. Now, this was announced with great fanfare, and then we learned only a couple of weeks ago that the government was subsidising flights from the eastern states, which suggested there was something wrong, didn't it? It's about a third of the size HBF Park and seating just over 20,000 people. The state government says it will give fans the ultimate football experience closer to the action. It is the Juventus versus Palermo game on August 11. It's the Festival of Soccer in August here in Perth. So Juventus playing a couple of games, AC Milan, but the Palermo game, which is far and away the third of the three, now has been demoted. Is that the word? To HBF Stadium. Well, not according to the government, who recently, as I said, offered those discounted flights to the event. It's unclear how many tickets have been sold. Premier Roger Cook today, when he was speaking about Paul Papalia, was questioned on this as well, says he's not aware of poor ticket sales.
3: Well, I'm not aware that ticket sales are too low. I haven't received a briefing on that, but I can say that there has been some concerns expressed in relation to the quality of the turf at Optus Stadium and the impact that a number of marquee games, whether it's the Italian soccer games, the rugby union test, or the usual rounds of fixtures associated with the AFL, is having on the turf. And I think they've made the right decision to bring a game to HBF Park. Can I just say, though, I also believe that it's important to utilise HBF Park for these big marquee games where that's possible. It provides a different spectator experience. Many people prefer to see top-level sport at a more intimate venue. It's one of the reasons why I'm so looking forward to the Wallabies Italian test, which is coming up on the 18th of July.
1: You buying that? Do you think that's why? Or do you think it was a little bit of overreach on the government in going too far for this festival of football? Again, I'm happy to talk to you. 133-882. I'll tell you who's someone who's not buying it. Surprise, surprise. The opposition leader, Basil Zemplis.
4: Premier has blamed everybody except himself. Now it is about time. This Premier, who cares so much about housing, hospitals, health, schools, cost of living and jobs, says to the Deputy Premier, enough is enough. $11 million being spent on a soccer tournament that is now an abject failure is an embarrassment for this state government. It's an embarrassment for the Premier. It is an embarrassment for the Deputy Premier, who I've got to say has now become a liability for this state government. Ask some of the backbenchers what they think about $11 million being spent now on a soccer carnival that is a failure with the people of Western Australia. They are not buying tickets, and today we see one of the matches moved from a 60,000 capacity venue to a venue with a capacity of around 18,000. And what did he say about that, the Premier? Don't tell me blame the grass.
5: Please don't tell me blame the grass.
4: So why were the tickets on sale in the first place then for Optus Stadium? It'll be a different experience, all right, because it'll be a much smaller venue, not the one they anticipated.
1: You think Baz is rolled up now? Wait till we get close to this by-election that's on the way and Pauline comes to town and will Baz all let loose? Maybe not. Maybe there is a preference deal coming. A lot of politics on the show, certainly to start the show. Not always the case on Drive, but some serious events today, and the Premier will be joining us later. I'll be asking him those questions. I'll also ask, no, I had that written down. I'll just highlight it. Whether the Premier is committing to being here for the next state election. He'll be up front in the by-election led by Paul Papp, Liz Dupatch. What about the state election? Anyway, that's a question for later. Okay, right now it is 3:30 and that means it's news headlines time. Chelsea Bowden has joined us in the studio. Good afternoon to you, Chelsea.
6: Thanks, Mark. Good afternoon. Opposition leader Basil Zemplis says the resignation of a senior Labor minister is an opportunity for the Premier to reset his cabinet and refocus on the basics. Paul Papalia has called time on his political career due to an illness in the family. A new member is set to be promoted to cabinet on Friday afternoon. China has launched a nuclear-capable missile into the Pacific Ocean just as Australia signed a new defence treaty with Fiji. Beijing claims the test is a routine part of the country's annual military training program. A giant petrel found on Mullaloo Beach in Perth's north has become Australia's seventh case of the H5 bird flu. Testing at the CSIRO has revealed the bird is a presumed positive to the deadly strain following initial WA tests. In sport, England will meet Norway in the FIFA World Cup quarterfinals after beating co-host Mexico 3-2. Checking weather, partly cloudy for the rest of today, down to 9 overnight and sunny and 21 tomorrow. More news at 4.
1: Chelsea, thank you very much indeed.
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1: Scott Hayward now from Money News, 8 p.m. Monday, Tuesday, Wednesday here on 6 p.m. Scott, good afternoon to you. Australia's inflation challenges continue, mate.
9: Mark, yeah, it's the ugly dragon that Michelle Bullock, you know, you'd argue the RBA governor has inherited from, you know, Philip Lowe. Now, you've got to remember that in the pandemic, interest rates from the RBA, the cash rate went to 0.1%, and that was, you know, at record lows in what was unprecedented times. But we didn't move, in terms of the RBA, didn't move as quickly as other nations like the UK and the US, and even particularly New Zealand, and we were slow, which meant we kept on spending at such a low cash rate. And now we're still in that habit of spending, whether it be online or in retail stores or bricks and mortar stores, and the spending has not decreased. And the May number came out today at 3.6%. The inflation number for interest rate cut has to be between 2 and 3 at best, which means I don't think there'll be a cut in 2026. But fortunately, because the government are now realising that they've spent so much money on jobs in healthcare in the public sector, and they're starting to decrease these jobs and not employ as many people, I don't think there'll be a rate hike either.
1: Okay, all right. You have on the show, I understand, Lee Hames from Lloyd's Auctions. Always interesting.
9: Yeah, oh, Lee's a cracker. We hunted him down for a while, and we had him on Money News about maybe 2 months ago, yep, where he did the world's biggest Lego auction, which was a lady in Queensland who had containers after containers after containers of unopened Lego boxes. So tonight we're going to see how much that auction actually raised and then what he's got on the books, because, of course, last time he said he actually physically travelled himself to India to pick up Donald Bradman's baggy green signed and made sure it was authentic, and then he auctioned that off for hundreds of thousands of dollars. So, you know, the property market might be cooling, but the collectible auction market, I think, is booming. So I can't wait to speak to Lee Hames, as you said, Chief Operating Officer at Lloyd's Auctions.
1: Yes, I heard that one. And why would you trust that baggy green to anybody else? I like it. Get it in your own hands. Get it on the plane. And more importantly, get it off. And, mate, as I let you go, when do we get figures about the productivity increase that follows the fact the Socceroos are out of the World Cup?
9: Well, all I know is that SBS's ratings must be off the chart. They would have been even bigger if we were playing Argentina in the next round, which Egypt will have to conquer that mission. Look, in terms of productivity, I know that a lot of people have red eyes when they go to the office today around where I'm working. People are having sleepless nights. You realise that the World Cup soccer gets more eyeballs than the Olympics. And it's only one sport. Like, you get track and field, you get swimming, you get pole vault, you get the javelin, you get all these other sports or other activities on the Olympics, but the World Cup soccer actually gets more eyeballs. I'd be intrigued to think how many 6PR listeners have been watching it and watched the soccer more than they do the Olympics. It'd be an interesting conversation to have.
1: Yeah, plenty, that's for sure. The world game is popular, as is Money News, here on 6PR with Scotty Hayward this week from 8pm.
9: Good on you, Mark.
1: I've got productivity on the brain because after the break, too many Australians are going to university, so says the Australian Chamber of Commerce and Industry. I'm not sure I'm a believer in this. They're saying that kids going to uni is driving down productivity.
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10: Got a crash on Roe Highway westbound at Carroll Avenue in Jandakot. The left-hand and right-hand emergency lanes are blocked. Traffic busy on approach, going to cause major problems there this afternoon. Heading northbound on the Mitchell Reed Highway and then Ocean Reef Road to Shenton Avenue, Kwinana Freeway southbound, Mounts Bay Road to Mill Point Road, Armidale Road to Russell Road, no delays, Graham Farm and Northbridge Tunnel, Tonkin flowing well, Roe Highway westbound at Kwinana Freeway, and the CBD is clear. I'm Bruce Walsh on Perth's Traffic Leader, 6PR.
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0: 6BR, this is Drive with Mark Doran for Jamie Burnett.
1: Wonderful to have you on board today, all the way up to 6 o'clock. Of course, I might have said 5 earlier, we're on till 6. It's not overtime, it's just the job. Jamie having a holiday because he works so hard. I hope you're having fun. I certainly am filling in for him. Now, we're going to talk about, is this true? I find it hard to believe, find it hard to understand, to be honest, that too many Australians, or young Australians, I suppose, are going to university. The Australian Chamber of Commerce and Industry has made this claim. The CEO, Andrew McKellar, is on board too, in the words of Pauline Hanson, who we've talked about a little bit already today. He's going to please explain. Andrew, too many Australians are going to university. How is this possible?
2: Hi, Mark. Well, good to be with you. Look, I think what we're saying here is, if anything, we're trying to get the balance right. So, you know, it's a case of there being a choice for young Australians, whether they go into vocational education and training, get a practical qualification. That could be a trade qualification or a non-trade qualification, or, you know, do they go to university? And at the moment, what we're finding is that many people are choosing to go to university, but then they find that that isn't necessarily the best option for them. So I think what we're saying is, you know, vocational education and training, it's been a bit neglected. It shouldn't be the poor cousin. It should be right up there. And we really need to have a, you know, we need to get rid of this artificial divide between vocational education and training and universities. We really need to see that there's a continuum there, and you can get great opportunities, great training, great skills that have very good career outcomes, whichever pathway you choose. So I think really that's what we're saying. Let's get the balance right. We want to see more Australians making the choice to go into, you know, that vocational education and training option.
1: Okay. At its simplest terms, are you sort of suggesting we need more tradies? We're a nation that is growing but doesn't have enough homes, so we need more tradies. And on the other side of the equation, this thing called AI means you might come out of university with a very successful and difficult and personally intelligent, for lack of a better term, degree that will be useless.
2: Well, I mean, I'm not sure about useless, but I think here, you know, what we're finding, about 20% of people who are now in vocational education and training, they already have a university degree. So they've gone down that pathway. They've spent, you know, 3 or 4 years getting a degree, and then they've found they need to go back in and, you know, get some different training to get the skills that they need for the job that they're in or the career pathway that they're choosing. So, yeah, we're really saying, you know, put it on the radar screen. We do need to lift the overall level of participation in tertiary education. So that's, I think, somewhere between 60-65% at the moment. The goal is to get that up to around 80% by 2050. That's part of the university's accord that's been announced by the government in the last couple of years. And that should be roughly a 50-50 balance. So it should be, you know, more or less the same numbers going into VET as those going into universities. At the moment, you know, many more people are saying, you know, that they want to look at the university path first. We just think, you know, it's ignoring many of the great opportunities. And in particular, you know, whether it's TAFE, whether it's a private education provider, whether it's an apprenticeship, you know, one of the things at the moment we're really concerned about is we're seeing the number of apprenticeship commencements falling. That's a very sad thing because that's such an integral part of, you know, the pathway, whether it's into trades or a non-trade profession. That's a great training option as well.
1: Do trades in general, I suppose, VET careers, of which there are many and varied, do they get a bad rap? Are they considered for those not good enough to go to university? I'm sure that was the case once. Is it still?
2: Look, I hope it's not. And I think, the point of view of you know, job satisfaction or financial outcomes, there's some very financially lucrative outcomes, running your own trades business, those sorts of things. So really, it shouldn't be seen as the poor cousin. It's right up there, and you know, I think whether it's job satisfaction or you know financial returns, you can get great outcomes either way.
1: Okay, you're using a word in this discussion from your side, the Australian Chamber of Commerce and Industry, saying too many Australians are going into university and driving down productivity by not going into trades and other forms of learning. And you're using one of the reasons for that is a term I'd never heard before, credentialism.
2: Hmm.
1: What's that?
2: Yeah, well, look, I think it really means, you know, people are being lured by, you know, the perception that they need to have a degree. And it's not the degree, it's not the qualification necessarily that's important. And if you're going into university and you're getting a degree, but in the end it doesn't provide you with the skills that you need, then really, you know, it's going there for the wrong reason. So that's the term we're using. Really, we want to see a system which enables people to build and have the skills that they, you know, that they accumulate, have that recognised. So by all means, you know, people should get some recognition, some credential, but it doesn't have to be just in the form of a university degree. It should be recognised, you know, from the learning that they've picked up on their way through already. In many cases, it should be integrated into the work that they're doing, and it can come from, you know, participating in training at a TAFE or through a private education provider, you know, doing one-off, you know, modules or courses, those sorts of things. But really, people build those skills through life. There should be a way to recognise those skills and that experience that you've accumulated, but it doesn't just necessarily come from going in and doing a 3 or 4 year degree.
1: Andrew McKellar, I'd love to hear from parents, single parent, multiple parents, 133-882, who have actually would be brave enough to call up and say, I made a mistake. I steered my child, male or female, to university, to ATAR and university, rather than to a VET career, a VET career that they wanted. Basically because of perception, and I regret it. How much parental influence is in this? You say too many Australians are going to university. If it was just left to every school kid who was in year 12, I'm sure it would be much less. So are they being, many young Australians being forced to uni?
2: I don't know whether it's a matter of being forced, but I do think we've got to, you know, I mean, and by all means, we're not saying here we want less people going into higher education. So I think we've just got to be careful about that. It's important, you know, to get that, you know, structured training, education, build your skills. But there are pathways to do that, multiple pathways to do that. It can be through the TAFE system. It can be through a private, you know, education provider training organisation. It could be through university. It could be through an apprenticeship. And I think really, what we should be encouraging young people to do is really look at those options, think about the career paths that they might be interested in, and how do they best get the skills that are practical, that will give them a rewarding career path in front of them, but also is going to be of maximum benefit to the country. And I think business has got a role to play here as well to make sure that it's on the front foot, encouraging people to see those opportunities.
1: Sure. Andrew, off the message machine from Adele in Armidale, I'm a parent guilty as charged. So there's one who's...
2: So there you go.
1: Forced, no, I don't know whether it was Johnny or Jenny, but to uni when didn't want to go and sort of regrets it. As I let you go, just speaking of what the universities are doing. I read recently, or saw recently, something to a parliamentary inquiry from the Law Council of Australia that talked about what you need to get into law, and maybe there could be less demand in the future for law graduates because of AI, and they might be lowering what is required to get into law. That's not going to help in your push here for more Australians to do a trade.
2: Well, look, I think the impact of AI at this stage really has to be seen. I think, you know, we're reasonably optimistic that, you know, it won't be something that'll lead to, you know, mass redundancy. It should be something where, you know, humans are still in control. There has to be human oversight. It can be a productivity enhancing tool, but it should not be replacing people. We've got to have that human factor in there. So whether it's going to lead to lower entrances for some of those degrees or not, I'm not sure about that. I think we'll need, you know, smart young people coming into a lot of those professions. But really, you know, the full impact of AI has to play through. We hope it is something that is augmenting and beneficial, but we've got to, you know, keep that perspective that it's got to be people that are still in control and making the decisions and not seeing that delegated to a technology which is there to help us.
1: Makes sense. It's an interesting one, isn't it? Andrew, thank you. Andrew McKellar there, Australian Chamber of Commerce and Industry CEO. Thank you, Andrew. From Roger off the message machine, students should not be steered towards university by social expectations rather than supported to pursue the pathway best aligned with their skills, interest and intended occupation. There you go. That's a good argument, isn't it? Credentialism. You learn something every day.
0: Jamie's pin to win number is
3: 3.
0: Traffic. Got something you want to say? You're in the right place. This is Perth 6PR. Give us a call on 133 882.
4: Got a breakdown. Row Highway southbound before Wellspool Road East in Wattle Grove. The left-hand emergency lane is blocked. The crash on Row Highway 2 westbound at Carroll Avenue in Jandakot. Left and right-hand emergency lanes are blocked there. And a crash on Albany Highway northbound at Main Street in Gosnells. Various lanes blocked with the emergency services on site. Mitchell Freeway northbound, Stevenson Avenue to Reed Highway, Ocean Reef Road to Shenton Avenue, Kwinana Freeway southbound Hay Street to Mill Point Road and Armadale Road to Russell Road. I'm Bruce Welsh on 6PR.
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1: Hi, Mark and team. 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Wish Paul, that's Papalia, and family all the best for the future. Well done to Baz. He's keeping Roger and Rita on their toes, says Lisa.
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1: 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Winter is well and truly here, or so says the script. What is it? It's 18 degrees. It's beautiful out there. 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Trust the experts and Perth's 6PR. There you go. Off the message machine. G'day, Mark. Rocky 3 for me. Eye of the Tiger, Mr. T, Hulk Hogan. Good movie, underrated, says Mickey J. More messages. I did write it down. Here we go. In order, Rocky 2, then 4, then 3. Okay, whatever does it for you. They're all great. I love them. I love the first one. I think I cried at the second one. I can't believe I'm going to do this, but I am. I've been asked not once but three times off the message machine, could we replay Rocky's life advice? I want to write it down for my young children. Is that a good thing? Well, I like what he says. I'm not sure. I'll tell you what. We'll play it, write it down, but do not tell your kids because Rocky said so.
14: Nobody is going to hit as hard as life, but it ain't about how hard you hit. It's about how hard you can get hit and keep moving forward, how much you can take and keep moving forward. That's how winning is done.
1: There you go. Make, roll that out for the Dockers. That's a bit harsh. They've lost one game in 15 or two now, isn't it? The streak's over. We'll be live, by the way, at Optus Stadium on Thursday for the top of the table clash, the Dockers and the Swans. How good's that? After this break, what is the Committee for Perth? If you've not heard of the Committee for Perth, you'll be very interested with what we have to tell you. Actually, not after the break. It's in the next hour, but now we're taking a break.
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16: Checking metro congestion for your Leach Highway eastbound at Stock Road in Palmyra and Reed Highway both directions at Erindale Road, Balcatta. I'm Bruce Welsh on Perth's traffic leader, 6PR.
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1: How do we make Perth the best city in the world? We'll discuss that after the news, which is on the way, seconds away, in fact. Chelsea Bowden has the news ready to go. I know why John Nicholls isn't here, because today's the day when a 16-year-old John Lennon met Paul McCartney, 15, for the first time at St Peter's Church Fete in Liverpool back in 1957. He's paying homage, isn't he?
3: At 6PR, we want to hear from you. 133 882. 6PR News.
4: It's 19 degrees at 4 o'clock. Good afternoon, I'm Chelsea Bowden. WA's current longest-serving lower house member, Paul Papalia, has announced his resignation from politics. A severe illness to a close family member of Mr. Papalia's has prompted his shocked decision to leave politics. His last day at Parliament will be on Friday, which is when the Premier will unveil a new member of his cabinet. It means there will also be a by-election in the soon-to-be-vacant seat of Secret Harbour. Mr. Papalia says while the timing of his decision was out of his control, he's confident the recent rise of One Nation won't see them prevail and win the seat.
5: Western Australia is the best place in the country. I don't know what it's like in Queensland, and there might be a lot to whinge about, but generally all I've seen from One Nation is complaining about things. We've got a great place, and people, I think, will recognise that and consider the consequences of not supporting and defending what we have.
4: Opposition leader Basil Zempelis wouldn't confirm any preference details ahead of the looming by-election.
24: Of course, we need to see our colleagues from the Nationals. Do they intend to run? That would always be the first consideration with the Liberal Party. And then beyond that, what other preferencing might take place? If you're asking, are we going to preference One Nation? Well, if they run and if we run, well, we'll be preferencing them above Labor, that's for sure.
4: The Albanese government and opposition have both condemned China's decision to launch a ballistic missile in the Pacific Ocean. The missile with a dummy warhead was launched just as Australia signed a defence treaty with Fiji. Beijing claims its test was part of a routine military exercise and unrelated to the deal. But Shadow Foreign Minister Ted O'Brien says it's just destabilising for the broader region.
25: This is not welcome news. I think it goes to a very clear contrast between what the People's Republic of China is looking at this region for compared to Australia.
4: The state government has denied downsizing a venue in the upcoming Italian football festival due to slow ticket sales. The game was meant to be held at HBF Park next month. Instead, it's going to be at Optus Stadium. It's about a third of the size, seating just over 20,000 people. Premier Roger Cook has blamed the Optus Stadium turf rather than ticket sales.
26: Well, I'm not aware that ticket sales are too low, but I can say that there has been some concerns expressed in relation to the quality of the turf at Optus Stadium.
4: And the Australian Medical Association says without a mandatory health rating system, Australia will not see the change needed to improve public health. It's calling for a mandate to be brought in without delay, saying after more than a decade of voluntary implementations, just 37% of packaged foods display a health star rating. In finance, the All Ords is down 11 points at 9,037 and the dollar's worth 69.5 US cents and 12,480 Indonesian rupiah.
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4: England are through to the World Cup quarterfinals after a thrilling 3-2 win over joint hosts Mexico.
27: And there ends a World Cup classic. England knock out the co-hosts in their own back garden. Mexico are out of the World Cup as England go through to the quarterfinals.
4: that call from SBS earlier. Norway eliminated Brazil 2-1, Erling Haaland scoring both goals. The round of 16 continues early tomorrow morning with Spain facing Portugal before the USA take on Belgium. That's the latest news and sport.
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7: Still dealing with that breakdown row. Highway southbound before Welshpool Road East in Wattle Grove. The left-hand lane closed there. And the crash on row highway westbound at Carroll Avenue in Jandakot. The right-hand emergency lane is blocked and traffic heavy on approach. Heading north on the Mitchell. Busy Stevenson Avenue to Reed Highway, Whitfords Avenue to Shenton Avenue, Kwinana Freeway southbound, Hay Street to Mill Point Road and Armadale Road to Russell Road. No delays, Graham Farmer, Northbridge Tunnel or CBD. I'm Bruce Welsh, I'm Perth's traffic leader, 6PR.
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4: Partly cloudy for the rest of today. It's getting down to 9 degrees overnight. Then sunny for the next 2 days, getting to tops of 21 degrees tomorrow and on Wednesday. A shower of 2 and 21 again on Thursday. Friday, more showers and a top of 19. For the weekend, Saturday, a possible shower and 19 and partly cloudy and 18 for Sunday. And next Monday, partly cloudy and 19 degrees. Right now, it's 19 degrees. More news at 4:30 on Perth's 6PR.
0: Until 6, this is Drive with Mark Doran for Jamie Burnett on Perth 6PR.
1: In the words of Jamie, what do you reckon? Would JB be listening on holiday down south somewhere? Everyone's shaking their head. He's not, but I hope he's having a good time. Maybe he'll listen in on the app, or maybe he won't. I know what I'd be doing. 7.5 minutes past 4. As Chelsea told us, 19 degrees. As I often say when reading the weather forecast here, or the temperature here, Perth, the best place on the planet. It is July 6, and it's 19 degrees, and need I say any more? Which brings us to our topic of conversation for the next little bit, which we'd like you to get involved with, 133-882. How good is Perth? Did you know that there is a committee for Perth? On its website, its value proposition is right up front, making Perth the best place in the world to live, work, invest and study. That's not bad. Can that be true? Could that be us? I don't think it is yet, but could it be us? To tell us more about that and what is the Committee for Perth, the newly minted CEO is Tanya Hudson, who's joined us in the studio. G'day, Tanya.
12: Hello, Mark.
1: Thank you for coming in.
12: Thank you.
1: The Committee for Perth, we know about the City of Perth. Obviously, it's not that. It does a bit of that, I suppose. It's not Tourism WA, but maybe it does a bit of that. Certainly not the state government, but you also maybe do a bit of that. What is this Committee for Perth?
12: Okay, well, we work with all of those organisations you've just mentioned, but we are independent and apolitical. We're member based, so we have 130 odd members who are organisations who all want to see a better Perth. So a greater Perth. When I say greater Perth, I mean from Yanchep down to Mandurah and everything in between.
1: Are you then a think tank, a research organisation? How do you describe Committee for Perth?
12: So we're part research, we're part networking events, we hold critical conversations, and we advocate for a better Perth.
1: And you bring, I assume, the 130 members. That's a lot. No individuals. We're talking companies, organisations.
12: That's right. Yep.
1: 130. There's some big minds there. You bring them together in that apolitical state that you talk about to do what's not necessarily right for said company, but for the greater good for us.
12: Absolutely. All of the organisations that we work with are really just wanting to be a better city for people to work in, live in, invest in, to visit, for all of us to live in and get old in, and for our kids and grandchildren to thrive in.
1: Okay. So because you do it independently, do you get more buy-in? Like, what's the benefit of Committee for Perth?
12: I think we do, because we're able to be objective and we're not tied to any kind of normal government cycles. But we're also a bit different because we're very future focused. So we're focused on 2050. So what needs to happen in the next 24 years to make us that truly great, truly global, sophisticated, livable city? And really, we should be in the top five of the world's most livable cities. We've never have been. We've made it to six once.
1: Really?
12: But
1: when
12: we've
1: was
12: that? That was in 2021.
1: Okay.
12: And that was in the Economist Intelligence Unit ranking of global livable cities. We came sixth. We've barely been in the top 10, and we should be. We have all of the ingredients. We're such a fantastic city. So that's our aim, to get us into that top five.
1: 133882. It's a two-pronged question then that on the back of that I'm posing to the listening audience. Or, of course, you know the text terminal. You can reach us on 0487 999 882. Prefer your call, 133882. Could Perth be the number one city in the world, the most livable city in the world? And if so, what do we need? What do we need to add to what we've already got to make us that? And I suppose there's an argument, Tanya, that do we want to be? Do we want to be that good? Does that mean we have to be bigger?
12: We will be bigger because we're projecting population growth to 3.5, even 4 million by 2050. So we're currently, 2.4? So there's a lot of growth happening. But to manage that growth, we need proper planning. I mean, great cities happen by choice and not by chance. So we have to do all the planning now and put in place the policies and the ambitions now to be that great city.
1: I love that. Great cities happen by choice and not by chance. Put that on the website. I did look it up. The Bureau of Statistics, the latest figures, Greater Perth, 2.45 million. And I noted actually only last week John Kerry was talking about housing initiatives, and he released a health check, as he called it, on the government's plan to provide adequate housing to accommodate a population of 3.5 million across the Perth and Peel regions by 2050. So you're saying that 3.5 million, that number is inevitable?
12: Yes, based on current trajectory. And great cities are only livable if there's somewhere for everyone to live.
1: Yeah.
12: So the minister is absolutely right. He's very passionate about choice and diversity of housing. So there needs to be enough for, you know, lower, medium, high incomes, you know, the whole range. People need access to a range of housing options.
1: Yeah.

0: by 2050.
1: So what does your document Perth 2050 say about that? How does Perth become the best place in the world to live, work, invest and study?
0: Well, I think right now I call Perth the supermodel of global cities. It's genetically blessed, you know, doesn't get out of bed for less than 3.5 billion a day. You know, it looks great in soft lighting. It's got all those amazing attributes, but even supermodels get old and have to diversify. So the economic diversity piece is obviously something that the governments and lots of people are focusing on, and that's absolutely a right piece to focus on. But as well as the economic diversity, the necessary infrastructure, the housing, the hospitals, all those things that need to happen, great cities are about people. So how are we looking after our people? How are we looking after, how are we aging healthily? How are we addressing the loneliness epidemic? How are we making sure our communities are connected and all of those kind of issues that sometimes sit off to the side, but are squarely in the middle because it's about the people who live here and who visit here.
1: Yeah. So we need a facelift. In supermodel terms.
0: Well, we've got everything, all the genetic structures. We've got the beaches, the parks, the beauty is immense, and that's what people talk about. But let's go one further than just being lucky in our natural attributes and turn it into something even better. How can we be an urban, powerhouse? How can we have vibrancy, livability, arts and culture and creative industries play a massive role in this? What can we do to support that sector? How do we bring big events here? You know, how do we build communities that thrive?
1: Good one. Is the Achilles heel of an aging supermodel the number one asset of said supermodel? For Perth, the mining industry, it's wonderful. It provides so much, but it's not going to be there forever. And if you rely on it too much, you're susceptible.
0: Well, it's going to be a big part of our future for a very long time. And being a former mining company executive, I'm very strong on the benefits that mining sector does give us. But we do need to diversify beyond mining, and we are doing that. We're seeing defence building and soon to become our second biggest economic driver. We've got an amazing tourism industry. We've got an amazing creative industries sector, events. There's lots happening to diversify, so we just need to continue to grow that.
1: Are all the big miners part of the 130 members that you have in the Committee for Perth?
0: Yes, a lot of our members are in the mining sector.
1: We've got all sectors represented?
0: Yeah, we have everyone from, charities as members to banks to architecture firms to mining companies, oil and gas, full gamut.
1: Okay, message from Adele in Mount Claremont. She says, I'd never heard of Committee for Perth, but now I like it. Actually, on that, how long has Committee for Perth been around?
0: So it's 20 next year.
1: Wow, okay. Mm-hmm. A cynic would go, you're 20, tell me the best thing that you've done. Tell me why I haven't heard of you. That's the cynic, not Adele, obviously. Nor is that me, but the cynic. What's the best thing Committee for Perth has achieved, or is you don't exist to achieve?
0: Look, lots of things that predate me. We did a lot of great research and think tank work in the early days, and some of those reports are still, and they're on our website, still being used, heavily quoted today. Okay. We've really convened the last few years a lot of critical conversations, and last year we had the Perth 2050 Summit, which was a massive event that really looked to the future and represented all sectors, and that's given us the building blocks now to work on our 2050 ambition piece. What is Perth in 2050.
1: From Andrew in Secret Harbour, hi guys, a better Perth is less people and less great white sharks and more artificial reefs from Mandurah to Yanchep for perfect waves. Why? Because Perth gets plenty of swell, but the beaches can't produce quality waves. Good on you, Andrew. I'm not even a surfer, but I can understand that.
0: Absolutely. And we are the sunniest capital.
1: Yeah.
0: Make the most of it.
1: Yeah. So can you do what Andrew suggests?
0: Talk to people.
1: You can talk to people. What drives you? Like what may help? Is it the 130 members and the discussions you have? Is there a forum? I was going to say like this. There's not many forums like Talkback Radio, but can the power of the mum and dad, the power of the people steer you in what?
0: Absolutely.
1: You think is needed?
0: I always say we forget how good we are. When you live here, you take the life that we have and the city that we live in for granted, and it is incredible. It's an incredible city, and we need to have pride, and we need to flip all the old narratives on their heads. Oh, we're isolated. Actually, we're more connected to the rest of the world than the rest of Australia is. We're on that Indo-Pacific facing out. So, there's lots of kind of myths, urban myths that have grown up about Perth that are actually positives. I don't see them being negatives at all. I think we need to have that pride and that ownership and set our sights really high.

0: ambitious bunch of Perthites.
1: 18 minutes past four. We'll take a break. Stay there, Tanya, if you can. 133-882. Please get involved. Can we become the best city in the world? And sort of separate to that, but very much connected. What do we need? What does Perth need if it's to continue to develop? And when we come back, I'll ask Tanya while on the least the most livable cities list, 20 most livable cities list I've got here, we're 20th and we're even behind Sydney and Melbourne. That can't be.
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3: Still waiting to clear that crash on Roe Highway westbound at Carroll Avenue in Jandakot. Emergency lane is blocked there with traffic slow in the area. Northbound on the Mitchell, Stevenson Avenue to Reed Highway, then Whitfords Avenue to Shenton Avenue. Kwinana Freeway southbound, Hay Street to Millpoint Road and Armidale Road to Russell Road. Still looking good on the Graham Farmer, Northbridge Tunnel, Tonkin Highway flowing well. Roe Highway westbound at Kwinana Freeway, obviously slow and no delays in the CBD. I'm Bruce Welsh on Perth's traffic leader, 6PR.
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1: Please get involved, 133882. In fact, I forgot we have a prize to give away. Our call of the day wins the double pass to see Steel Magnolias performing at His Majesty's Theatre. We had Lisa McCune on at breakfast this morning because she's talented, because she is in this performance of Steel Magnolias. So a double pass to give away as our call of the day, 133882. You can always text, of course. I know you love it, but please call. We'd prefer to talk to you. The text terminal number, 0487 999 882. Tanya Hudson is in the house, the CEO, new CEO of the Committee for Perth. Actually, on you, Tanya, you're an ex-journo, as I understand it, so there's hope for me yet.
2: Oh, absolutely, yes.
1: What's your background?
2: I started life in Brisbane at the Courier Mail, Sunday Mail, went to Melbourne with The Age, but then jumped over to the corporate sector, so I was with ANZ and Rio Tinto, a few others.
1: Okay, and what about your Perth background?
2: Been came here over here time? With Rio Tinto, yes, 27 years.
1: Oh,
2: so
1: that's good.
2: I'm a Perthite.
1: Oh, yeah, you're a local. You're there. Before I actually ask you a question about the people of Perth, I've got in front of me, and I've apologies if I don't pronounce this properly, Monocle's 20 most livable cities. That's the latest list I could find. It has Tokyo, Japan, 1, Copenhagen, Denmark, 2, Lisbon, Portugal, 3. Then we go down to, where were we? Sydney, 5. Didn't have to go far. Sydney, Australia in 5. And Melbourne comes in at 18 and Perth, 20.
2: That's right. So that was released last week. That's more, the Monocle survey is more of a kind of a qualitative people who visited type survey. The two that are the more kind of data-driven rankings are the Economist Intelligence Unit, and last year Perth ranked 15th. That comes out tomorrow for this year, so that's going to be very interesting. And that's only about 200 cities they look at. But then the bigger one, which is the Oxford Economics Global Cities Index, which is about 1,000 cities, and that put us at 31st last year.
1: Okay.
2: I think we can do better.
1: We can do better. Tony in Southern River has called in with some reasons why we are where we are and not further up that list. Go ahead, Tony. You're talking to Tanya Hudson.
3: G'day, Tanya. And I just think there's a number of reasons. I'm originally from the east, from Melbourne, from 30 years ago, and I'm actually heading back there soon with my fiance. I just think there's a number of reasons why Perth is where it is. I think the sort of the slogan of Wait a While, Western Australia, it's there for a reason. And I think while we have some amazing people, amazing beaches, down south amazing, there's some wonderful, the opposite stadium, you know, I'm all for the racing track that's coming, even though the controversy is about, oh, we need help sorted out. But the help is sorted out. Because you've got hospitals being built for the women and babies at Murdoch. You've got the orthopedics being done at Murdoch. You've got the Royal Perth extension there. So there are things happening to the health sector, but I think when you look inside the city itself, there's no attraction. There is absolutely zero attraction. So my considerations would be really, really bump up the water transport. We should be using the Swan River. We are not using it at all. You need to maybe incorporate a second casino in town to attract people in. Even a version of on the park, on the water there, along the esplanade, near Elizabeth Quay, there's a bit of land going along there, maybe turn into like a mini movie world, Sea World. You need reasons why people need to come in. You've got the WACA close, you've got up the stadium, you've got Gloucester Park, so they're on sort of on the outskirts, but it's the attractions coming in, and even things like the trams, incorporate trams, but you end up big major retailers only push them in town, but then that gives people a reason. And things like then, we incorporate the transport. The reason people don't go on transport in Perth because there's not enough car parks at train stations to incorporate people going by transport. And the cost, you know, cost. So they need to look at attracting people and using the inner space of Perth, which I think they're doing on the outside, but need to attract it on the inside.
1: Tony, sounds like you should join the Committee for Perth.
2: I think you should be in one of my working groups, definitely. Some great ideas.
1: We can make that happen. What do you say to Tony?
2: Oh, Tony, really appreciate those comments, particularly around the river. I think, you know, we have such a gorgeous river. Let's kind of connect the river to the city more, and then use that river a lot more.
1: Yeah. What, this is an awkward question, but what percentage of Perth are we using correctly? Like when you talk about that, when a visitor comes and go, oh, this is great, well, you go head to Rottnest, right, straight away. That's great, wonderful. Now what? There's a little bit of that. What are we using 60%, 70% of our capacity in terms of being a livable city?
2: Gosh, that's a tough question, but totally subjective answer. Yeah. I think we're 50%. Wow. I think if we did lots another 50, we could really
1: get there.
2: Ramp up.
1: Okay, question without notice. Well, these all are, I suppose. But you mentioned the people of Perth. How would you describe us? And I assume the people have a very big role to play in what we're talking about here.
2: Look, I've always, long before I lived in Perth, I used to visit here as a journalist, and I was a sports journalist way back when, and I always had this sense that Perth people were a bit kind of maverick and swashbuckling, and I just thought they were a great, ambitious, bold bunch of people. And since I've lived here, I still think that. And I always say if Perth had a military call sign, it would be Maverick. I think we just move to the beat of our own drum in the best possible way.
1: Hmm. Maybe you're onto something here. Does Perth need, do we need a slogan? Do we need something that sits after Perth, you know, Perth WA? You know, just because? Do we need, you know, just do it style? Do we need something?
2: Oh, look, we've gone through this, and lots of other organisations have kind of been through this over the years. What could our slogan be? I think there's something in the fact that, you know, people say, oh, everyone leaves Perth, all the young people leave Perth. And I always say, that's fantastic, because they leave, get great ideas from the world and bring them back. So I always say Perth is a great place to launch from, but it's an even better place to land in, because they usually come back. But then, you know, we've brought all that other experience and knowledge. So that would be my slogan.
1: I like it. Well, you're the boss, Tanya. You're the CEO. You can make that happen. I really enjoyed learning about the Committee for Perth. I think you're underrated. I think that's probably one of the first things you need to do, unsolicited advice. Get yourself out there, because I think people need to understand what you do. And if you're having working groups that you know, Ethan and I and Nick and Jack, you know, everyday Perthites can go to, then that'd be wonderful. Not everybody's on your side. I'm going to read this out from Ben, 0487 999 882. To summarise, they haven't done much. Reports and think tanks sounds like a bunch of boffins. Give me a break. That's a bit harsh, Ben, but, you know, that's the life you live.
2: You know what? We're bold and maverick. We have lots of opinions.
1: Well, and opinions are good, aren't they? Yeah, opinion.
2: Absolutely.
1: You do, you are not for profit. Someone was asking that question too. So there's there's nothing in this here. There's no, magical part of the pudding that I've failed to mention. This is a not for profit.
2: We're not for
1: you
2: profit.
1: Have a board, I think is, Rob Cole from Perth Airport fame. Is he the chair of the board?
2: That's correct. Yep. Great board.
1: Great board. Well,
2: and a not-for-profit.
1: You've got to say that. You're the newly minted CEO. If you didn't say that, that'd be trouble. So the Committee for Perth. Hey, as you do things and find things out, please yell out. It's the sort of stuff that makes Perth tick, and I'd like to think that 882 6PR plays a little role in that, in making Perth tick, and we can certainly touch base with real people in real time, which is a great thing. Tanya, thank you so much for coming in.
2: Thank you, Mark. It's been a pleasure.
1: Really appreciate it. The Committee for Perth. And now we move straight to Chelsea with the news of the day.
4: Thanks, Mark. Good afternoon. WA's current longest-serving lower house member, Paul Papalia, has announced his resignation from politics. His last day at Parliament will be on Friday, which is when the Premier will unveil a new member of his cabinet. There'll also be a by-election in the soon-to-be vacant seat of Secret Harbour. The Albanese government and opposition have both condemned China's decision to launch a ballistic missile in the Pacific Ocean. The missile with a dummy warhead was launched just as Australia signed a defence treaty with Fiji. The Australian Medical Association says without a mandatory health rating system, Australia will not see the change needed to improve public health. After more than a decade of voluntary implementations, just 37% of packaged foods display a health star rating. And the Premier has blamed the turf at Optus Stadium rather than slow ticket sales for moving one of next month's Italian Football Festival clashes to the smaller HBF Park. Checking weather, partly cloudy for the rest of today, down to 9 overnight, then sunny and 21 tomorrow. More news at 5.
1: Good on you, Chelsea. Thank you for that. Not everyone loves Perth. Kim says, ha, Swan River access from shoreline is heavily insulated. Melville Beach Parade, virtually zero parking as residents don't want it. Pelican Point, windsurfing, City of Subiaco restricts access. The entire Stirling Highway run, virtually no access. Well, we've got lots to do.

0: Dwight is coming now. Does this have a big punch? It's cool music, Mark. Mark Foreman is with us to talk sport from Sports Today. I really like that. 28 minutes to 4 o'clock. How you doing, mate?
1: Hello. Afternoon, Mark. Yeah, no, it's the new music for our Sports Today program. It doesn't feel all that new anymore. It's been a couple of months, I think. But, you've done that well. You're just in your cum.
0: It's easy.
1: Exactly. Easy to
0: hand it over to you. Tell me you're going to lead with the wonderful match that was England and Mexico today.
1: I mean, I absolutely can.
0: Were you not planning to?
1: Well, I mean, yeah, we were. I tell you what, we may as well do it. Let's have a chat about
2: this
1: the World Cup.
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0: Listeners, that was an example of the fill-in host not reading the rundown. Sorry, mate.
1: That's quite all right. But let's do it now we're there. What a game it was. Some are saying it's one of the best World Cup matches in the history of the tournament. So twists and turns, 5 goals, a red card. England had to hold out the last 15 minutes, a player down. Mexico just kept on coming and coming, and they couldn't get the equaliser. So England advance. Mexico has played 89 matches at that stadium. So this is the Azteca. It does sit at altitude. I think
0: it's one of the best in the world.
1: Yeah, it's an incredible stadium. 2200 metres, I think it sits at. So there is a physiological advantage as well, but they've only ever lost 2 matches there. You can make that 3
0: ever.
1: Now. Yep, ever.
0: Wow.
1: Yeah, out of 89. The first ever World Cup match that they've lost there. And England continue and advance on. So that was an unbelievable game. An interesting little side note. One of the English players, for those that don't follow football closely, Jordan Henderson is his name. He's been around. He's captained the country a few times. He broke his arm in the post-match celebrations. He jumped over an advertising board, landed, broke his arm. So chaos everywhere. But England advances. Norway has upset Brazil, which is extraordinary as well. Brazil not really going that well. They've said that this is one of the weaker sides that they've sent to a World Cup in recent history. Erling Haaland, he scored another couple of goals. He's incredible. And I think if we look forward at what's about to happen in the World Cup, the story that has everybody talking, like we needed another reason to dislike the US and cheer for them to exit this World Cup. One of their players, his name's Florian Balogun, he received a red card in the previous match, which means you get a 1-match suspension. Donald Trump didn't like that, so I suppose you could say they've played the Trump card. He's called up
0: very good
1: the FIFA president and said, hey, can you reconsider this? And for the first time since 1962, FIFA has reversed that penalty. So he scored 3 goals at this World Cup, Florian Balogun, and he should have been missing. And for the first, what is that? That's like 60 odd years. They've reversed it. He'll be available for tomorrow morning's match. A few months ago.
0: It is ridiculous.
1: It is honestly incredible. A few months ago, so this FIFA president, Gianni Infantino is his name, he awarded Donald Trump the FIFA Peace Prize.
0: Yes, yes. And who else has won that, Mark?
1: Oh, couldn't tell you. Probably nobody.
0: Because he invented it.
1: Yep, correct. Yeah, so he's known. This is a known thing that he wants to be chummy with Donald Trump. It's quite extraordinary. Like I said, 1962 was the last time this happened. So one thing we do know for certain is that FIFA can be bought and pressured. There's all that controversy
0: over
1: that.
0: We thought they'd move past that.
1: Yeah, the corruption of FIFA is ridiculous. To reverse that decision is unbelievable, and I think it's just another
0: Well, Jude
1: addition.
0: Bellingham got a second yellow card very late in the game against Mexico, the England midfielder who scores and scored 2.
1: Yep.
0: Now, 2 yellows make a red, yes, but this one was like he just said, come on, ref. I don't know what he said, but it wasn't for much. So if you're going to overturn that, you've got to overturn this.
1: Oh, yeah, they won't. No, not at all. But that's, like, extraordinary that politics gets involved. Donald Trump, gets in the ear of FIFA. But anyway, all eyes will be on that. Belgium is considering their options, by the way. USA versus Belgium at 8 a.m. tomorrow, considering their options as to what to do. But, that was just unbelievable to hear that. Of course, there's
0: You're going to lead with the Dockers.
1: Yeah, well, everybody. We're getting to that time of year where things are getting pretty cutthroat. So Fremantle's streak is over. It ends at 14. let's look at the positives. They do win the race to 100. The trio of goal kickers, they are the first trio to reach 100. So Voss, Tracy and Amos get there. They kicked six between them. I think it was six. So they're up to 104. Hawthorn's trio only made it to 99. So they do win that. But how about this? In the history of the Fremantle Dockers, they've only ever played in three top of the table clashes. So where they sit first or second and they play first or second, they've never won one.
3: But they look like 10 years ago.
1: It was West Coast was the most recent one, a derby that was 1v2. So, the match on Thursday night is sold out. 1v2, Fremantle versus Sydney.
3: Officially
1: sold out as of today. So,
3: lucky I've got media pass.
1: Exactly right.
3: I'm sitting behind you.
1: Yeah, pretty handy. That should be a ripper. And of course the Eagles, you know, well done to them. We'll chat about them on the weekend. Well done in the sense that that could have been very ugly. They fell 43 points behind.
3: Yeah.
1: But they just hung in there and they were so plucky. And in the end, you know, the final margin was reflective of an Eagles team willing to hang in there, which hasn't been the case of recent weeks. So something for Andrew McWalter to build on.
3: Good work. And Skeet's back, isn't he? So
1: he is back
3: tonight.
1: Sure will, with David Mundy, and get your calls in early because Dave's a very popular man on Sports Today.
3: Is it too early now? You're on at six.
1: Yeah, well, if you call up, we can put you on hold for an hour and a half. That's, yeah.
3: No problem.
1: You know, get in the queue.
3: Just ask for Mark Foreman. Thanks, mate.
1: Thanks, Mark.
3: We'll talk to you tomorrow.
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4: Mitchell Freeway northbound busy. Stevenson Avenue to Reed Highway, then Whitfords Avenue to Shenton Avenue. Kwinana Freeway southbound Hay Street to Mill Point Road and Armidale Road to Russell Road. Eastbound on the Graham Farmer, slow going this afternoon at Great Eastern Highway. No delays in the tunnel. Tonkin Highway southbound from Roe Highway to Wellspool Road East and northbound from Great Eastern Highway to Collier Road. And Roe Highway westbound at Kwinana Freeway, northbound at Great Eastern Highway Bypass. No delays in the CBD. I'm Bruce Welsh on Perth's traffic leader, 6PR.
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0: Very mellow, isn't it? 18 minutes now to 5 o'clock in Perth. What did we call it? What did Tanya call it? 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
0: What have you seen? What have you heard? If you have a word on the street, give us a call and you could win yourself $10,000, all thanks to WA Asset, locally owned and Perth's most experienced bathroom renovators, and or the $100 prize for the best word on the street of the week. This might be hard to beat. Hi, Mark. Word on the street is the city of Mandurah has recently received an increase in reports regarding the unsafe and unlawful use of electric bikes and electric scooters within Pierwood Reserve. Over recent weeks, groups of youths have been riding electric bikes and scooters through the reserve, causing significant damage to public open space. And they are offering a $1,000 reward for information that leads to a successful prosecution by WA police or the city for damage that has occurred. Well, parents and guardians may also be held responsible for damage caused by children under their care. That would hold up on the rumour file. That's a good one. That's a word on the street that comes from Lisa. Thank you. Now, moving on. Ethan was busy looking up Rocky quotes and missed the sting. That's okay. Thank you, Ethan. We'll get to Rocky a little bit later on. Now, what condition is your child's school classroom in? Ask this because, and you're welcome to get involved on 133882. The president of the Principals Federation of WA says primary schools are failing to keep up with modern education requirements. Multiple representative bodies have raised the alarm over deteriorating classroom infrastructure and facilities like toilets being stretched thin under growing student populations. We read all about this. We saw it writ large on the front page of the little paper, didn't we? Kaya Graves told Mornings that many schools are old and their buildings can't facilitate a full upgrade.
14: I think you'd see a classroom that they probably could relate to because it looks like a classroom that they went to school in without much change, really. Perhaps a new paint job if they're lucky and it's had a bit of a spruce up with new paint, new carpets. But structurally, the school would look the same. The classrooms are pretty closed in. They're not necessarily open and large in layout. And if you're talking about, you mentioned in your opening about modern classrooms, modern teaching, modern jobs, some of those areas, like for computer work and technology usage, those areas of schools, unfortunately, are the most difficult to bring up to spec and change with the times. And so that's probably where you'd see maybe the least amount of change that's occurred over 50 years.
0: Kai Graves there with Chrissy Morrissey on Mornings 133882. If you'd like to have an opinion on that, or of course you can send a message at any time on 0487 999 882. Speaking of time, it is time for a break at 4:45.
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4: Mitchell Freeway northbound, Stevenson Avenue to Reed Highway, Whitfords Avenue to Shenton Avenue, Kwinana Freeway southbound, Hay Street to Millpoint Road, and Armidale Road to Rolly Road. Eastbound, still slow, Graham Farmer Freeway at Great Eastern Highway. No delays in the tunnel. Tonkin Highway, slow, southbound, Roe Highway to Welshpool Road East, northbound, Great Eastern Highway to Collier Road. Roe Highway, busy westbound at Kwinana Freeway, northbound at Great Eastern Highway Bypass, and still looking good in the city. I'm Bruce Welsh on Perth's Traffic Leader. 6pm.
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21: Hey, Mark. In 9 News tonight at 6, veteran Labor Minister Paul Papalia has resigned from politics. And sadly, he says one of his family members has been diagnosed with a very serious illness. We'll hear from Paul Papalia tonight at 6, but also we'll also look at the by-election for Secret Harbour. This is because of his resignation. We'll look at the Liberals' chances and One Nation's chances. Labor says it's in for the fight of its life. We'll also look at the extraordinary case of Martin Tan. Now, you may remember this. He went missing 13 years ago at Mullaloo Beach. Well, coroner has handed down his findings, and it is possible that he was taken by a shark. We'll also look at Albo's apology over comments about Kylie Minogue and absolute outrage. How good has this World Cup been? But outrage after FIFA overturned a red card ban on a US player after intervention from Donald Trump at the White House. Those stories and much more coming up at 6 tonight, Mark.
0: Don't get me started, Tomo. Thank you. That's at 6. Remember, after 5, right here on Drive, Roger Cook.
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0: Good to have you on board. 0487 999 882 is the very popular message machine. We'd prefer you call up, you know that, 133 882, particularly when we have such a good price to give away. But still love your text messages, of course, including this from Les. Seriously, was that someone from the education union? These people have no idea about how that would be a knock-on cost to both the taxpayer and the parents and increase the cost of education phenomenally. Do we always really need the very best of everything? That's an interesting question. Surely, I think you mean surely, but unless you're a Leslie Nielsen fan, surely teaching our children is about what they're taught, not where they're taught. Hey, Les, that's very, very good. You're on the running. Well, you can't really be, can you, for the call of the day, because you didn't call in. But maybe one day we'll have a text message prize and you'd be in the running for that, but we don't. Thank you, Les. Now, moving on, opposing this one to people down in the Bunbury area. Do you have concerns about hardware giant Bunnings planning to relocate its Bunbury store to a neighbouring shire more than 100 years after it first opened in the town? That is a very long time. The store's move to an 18,000 square metre site in Dwellingup has caused public outcry among community members who say Bunbury can't afford to lose its main tenant. Campaign coordinator Monique Warner has told 6PR Breakfast the plans could also impact residential zoning in the Shire of Capel.
1: We first found out about Bunnings putting in an application to rezone residential land to commercial, and they had no consultation with the City of Bunbury or the Chamber of Commerce or even the local businesses that were located around it. So we quickly put together a public meeting, and people obviously very concerned that it's going to take a lot of business out of the heart of our city. I mean, it's basically going to rip the heart out of Bunbury. But what's even more concerning is that we're in the middle of a housing crisis, and we've got a couple of hundred residential lots out there which are shovel ready, and they want to rezone it to commercial. Now, we've got builders down here who are screaming out for land, got long waiting lists for young families and young people wanting house and land packages, and can't get them. So there's a number of things going on here. So it's not only a big impact on Bunbury, but it's also going to worsen the housing shortage.
0: Okay, give them a hammer, they'll fix it. That could be an answer to that. Thank you for that. Just running through some of the many things. It's been a big news day, and we've got a lot to get through as well. Remember, the Premier joining us soon. Also, just on a bit of a lighter note, we had a message here from Chrissy in Cottesloe saying, surely there aren't really or weren't really 9 Rocky films. I'm looking it up. I'll read them out later. There are. And we've got a little bit more Rocky news, Rocky Balboa the Philosopher, or Rocky audio to play for you, if you're interested. But on the way to the break, I need to remind you or tell you about this. You can get the ultimate view of this year's Western Derby, as opposed to Derby, with 6PR and Crown Sports Bar. Next week, not now, next week we're giving you the chance to win 2 tickets to The Box, the premier viewing spot in the Crown Sports Bar, to watch the Eagles and Dockers face off for Derby 62. How good's that? We've got 1v2 coming up this week, and then Derby 62 the next week. Forget the crowds. You and a guest will be treated to 3 hours of food and beverages, all while watching the action on the massive screens. Listen to Jamie Burnett on Drive. He's back on Monday right here on 6PR. Now, we have a statement that's come in from Bunnings. I hope they weren't listening when I did that gag about the hammer. We'll do that after this.
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0: Checking metro congestion for your Stevenson Avenue and Scarborough Beach Road intersection in Innaloo, slow going. East Parade northbound at Guildford Road and Mount Lawley, and Reed Highway both directions, Erindale Road and Balcatta. I'm Bruce Walsh on Perth's traffic leader, 6PR.
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29: We're here for the long summer days and the torrential downpours, the Barbie sizzling at sundown, the and the early morning wake-up calls. 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
0: This is how it works on 6PR. We talk about it and you get a chance to comment, as do those in the middle of the story. We've got this in, Justin, from Bunnings Director of Property and Store Development, Gary James. Thank you, Gary. A development application has been lodged for a new store in Dalyellup and we are currently progressing through the planning approvals process. The proposed store would represent an investment of more than $70 million, spanning more than 18,000 square metres, creating around 60 new jobs in the local community, plus 200 construction jobs. So there's the upside. This says, Gary says, we look forward to working with authorities throughout the DA process. So there you go. We've got the response straight away. We're heading to the news. We've got some more. Is it news from Rocky? I don't think it's news. The reason that we're talking about this is Sylvester Stallone is 80 today. Happy birthday to Sly. Rocky, he wrote, starred and financed it. It won 3 Oscars, by the way, the first one, back in 1976. No one wanted this film. No one. Well, in fact, that's not true. I remember they did want to do it, but they said to Sylvester Stallone, we'll do it, but you can't be in it. He said, no. I know what this is. He wasn't wrong. So he waited and in fact financed it himself. Now, we had the question a moment ago. Two questions. Can you play the song? Yes, we can. This is an Eye of the Tiger. This is the theme from the first one. Was there really 9 films? Yes, there was. Rocky in 1976, Rocky 2, 1979, Rocky 3, 82, Rocky 4 in 1985, Rocky 5 in 1990, then Rocky Balboa, many saves the worst one, in 2006, Creed in 2015, Creed 2 in 2018. Come on, Sly, we've had enough. No, one more, Creed 3 in 2023. Rocky, or the theme from Rocky, can take us to the news. We'll be back with the premiere. We'll straighten up after 5.
3: 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Call 6PR 133-882. 6PR News.
5: 17 degrees at 5 o'clock. Good afternoon, I'm Chelsea Bowden. A senior WA government minister has revealed he's stepping down due to family reasons. Bianca Carboni reports.
6: Paul Papalia has announced he'll leave politics this Friday. The Corrective Services Minister saying one of his immediate family members has been diagnosed with a serious illness.
8: It's time they got a better share of my time and energy.
6: The 63-year-old is WA's longest-serving lower house member of parliament, first elected almost 2 decades ago. His resignation will trigger a by-election in Secret Harbour in Perth South. Premier Roger Cook will promote a new member to his cabinet later this week. Bianca Carboni, Perth.
5: Australia has rebuked China for destabilising the region after launching a test of a nuclear-capable missile. It was launched into the Pacific Ocean earlier today. Beijing argues the test was part of an annual military training program and countries in the region were notified. Foreign Minister Penny Wong says such a move is unnecessarily provocative.
9: It certainly is a sea-based missile test. This underscores the imperative of countries of the region to work together to ensure that it is Pacific countries who determine our futures.
5: Authorities at the CSIRO say a dead bird found at Mullaloo Beach in Perth's north is presumed to have had bird flu. The giant petrel now becomes the seventh wild migratory seabird in Australia to have the H5 virus. The bird is presumed positive due to local WA testing, despite the Centre for Disease Preparedness not being able to confirm the sequence of the virus. Chief Veterinary Officer Dr. Sam Hamilton says the strain has only been detected in migratory birds that occasionally visit the country. The Australian Medical Association says without a mandatory health rating system, Australia will not see the change needed to improve public health. It's calling for a mandate to be brought in without delay, saying after more than a decade of voluntary implementations, just 37% of packaged foods display a health star rating. AMA President Dr. Danielle McMullen has told 6PR's Chrissy Morrissey, consumers deserve transparent, easy to understand information.
10: Clearly, if you're standing at the aisle, you need most products, if not all of them, to have something on the front to be able to compare like for like if that's your way of helping to make a healthier choice.
5: And scientists have trialled a new scanning tool that could improve detection and treatment in one of Australia's lowest survival cancers. The imaging tracer was able to identify cancer lesions in 3 out of 10 pancreatic cancer patients that standard scans missed entirely. In finance, the All Ords is down 11 points at 9,037 and the dollar's buying 69.3 US cents and 12,480 Indonesian rupiah.
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5: Australia's Alex de Minaur is playing for a place in the Wimbledon quarterfinals tonight. Craig Gabriel reports.
11: When Alex de Minaur and Flavio Cobolli meet in the fourth round, it'll be the first meeting between two top 10 players in the men's singles at Wimbledon this year, and neither have beaten a top 10 player at the All England. Alex is bidding for a quarterfinal spot for the second time at Wimbledon. Grigor Dimitrov takes on Arthur Ferry in the British crowd, and Alexander Zverev is on centre for the first time against Yuri Lehechka. Zverev has never reached the quarters here. Craig Gabriel, Wimbledon.
5: And England have secured a spot in the FIFA World Cup quarterfinals after a thrilling 3-2 win over Mexico. That's the latest news and sport.
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13: Mitchell Freeway northbound, slow going Stevenson Avenue to Reed Highway, then Whitfords Avenue to Shenton Road. Kwinana Freeway southbound, Hay Street to Millpoint Road, Armidale Road to Rolly Road. Graham Farmer eastbound, slow at Great Eastern Highway, no delays in the tunnel. Tonkin Highway southbound from Roe Highway to Welshpool Road East, and northbound Great Eastern Highway to Collier Road. Roe Highway westbound at Kwinana Freeway and northbound at Great Eastern Highway Bypass. No delays in the city. 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I'm Perth's traffic leader, 6PR.
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5: Partly cloudy for the rest of today. It's dropping down to 9 degrees overnight, then sunny for the next 2 days, getting to tops of 21 degrees tomorrow and on Wednesday. A shower or two and 21 degrees Thursday. Friday, more showers and a top of 19. Then for the weekend, Saturday, a possible shower and 19 and partly cloudy and 18 for Sunday. Then Monday next week, partly cloudy and 19. Right now it's 17 degrees. More news at 5:30 on Perth's 6pr.
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0: All right, let's get straight into this. So the news of the day surrounds the fact that WA Government Minister Paul Papalia has announced his retirement from politics, triggering a by-election. Will One Nation take that seat of Secret Harbour? There's that. There's poor ticket sales that have seen Juventus being shoved from Optus Stadium to HBF Park. There's Nicky Winmar. There's a little bit to talk about if we were to speak to Roger Cook. Well, we are. We welcome the WA Premier Roger Cook to Drive. Premier, thanks for your time. On what must be a tough day, politics is a pretty tough gig. You said goodbye officially, press conference style, to one of your long-time political colleagues and good friends. And I actually did notice quite a warm embrace at the end of the press conference. But being what it is, you have to get straight on board selling your government again.
15: Yeah, Mark, today was a very sad but a very proud day for us. I mean, we farewelled Paul Papalia, who not only served us for 2 decades as a Member of Parliament and a Government Minister, but also around 45 years of service, including his time as a member of the military. And so, I mean, we were not only farewelling a great politician today, we were farewelling a great Australian who has served this country and this state really well. And, yeah, it was a point of sadness, but also we're very proud and pleased that that Paul will now be able to spend more time with his family.
0: Yes, absolutely. Minister Papalia, as he still is, explained that the medical diagnosis of a family member is behind this, not by necessity, not planned, and absolutely respect that and the fact that Mr. Papalia wants to go no further with that. What I would like to just quickly ask you, though, was there anything else in this, the timing in this, or the fact that it's occurred at all, the teenage deaths in custody, the overcrowding, the systematic failure of prisons, for example, he's been hammered of late?
15: Well, look, corrective services is a tough portfolio. We understand that. I mean, and Paul has done an amazing job in that role. He's continued to reform and expand our prison system. Yes, it's challenged because we've got a number of people at the moment who are in custody as a result of accusations or convictions associated with family and domestic violence. We make no apology for that. We are tough on FDV, and as a result of that, we've got demands on our prison system. But he's done a great job in that space, and I'm really proud of him. There was one moment that made me particularly proud of Mark, and that was when he visited the young detainees at Banksia Hill on Christmas Day, talking to each of them, engaging with them, and that's a real sign of his commitment, but also of his great values.
0: Okay. So as we move forward, Premier, who is your main opposition in the by-election at Secret Harbour now? Is it the Libs or is it One Nation?
15: Well, I think it's the issue in relation to the by-election, Mark, is who is in the best position to deliver for Western Australia? Who has the priorities around cost of living, jobs, health and housing? And we're very proud of our record and we acknowledge that there's more to be done. And that's what we'll be saying to the people of Secret Harbour. Who is building the new Mandurah Hospital? who has committed, who has created extra 900 beds in our hospital system and is undertaking record investment in housing. Only WA Labor will stand up for Western Australians, and we believe that it's important that we can continue the conversation with the people of Secret Harbour around those issues.
0: By-elections are always tough, particularly for a government that's been in as long as yours. That said, it's easy, I suppose, to go, OK, protest vote, One Nation, let's shake things up a bit. What do you say to those swing voters that are just thinking exactly that right now?
15: Yeah, well, I couldn't agree more. I couldn't agree more that by-elections are tough, and this will be tough for us. This is a seat which is contested strongly at the last election, and I expect it to be a tough battle in relation to this by-election. As you say, by-elections throw up candidates, they throw up issues which wouldn't ordinarily be so clearly highlighted in a broader election. So we're going to work hard to make sure that we can put our best case forward. And the question we'll be asking is, who is delivering for Western Australia? And that is WA Labor. And you know, we look at the people who might oppose us. They've not delivered for WA. They're not in position to deliver for WA. And only WA Labor will make the investments necessary and focus on cost of living, jobs, health and housing.
0: Why did One Nation perform so well in the recent South Australian election?
15: Oh, well, look, I'm not close to the South Australian situation, but we do know that some political parties are enjoying a surge in support. But we would just say, look, particularly when it comes to One Nation, when they're given a chance to help Western Australians, they've actually opposed more housing. They've opposed improvements in Medicare, opposed cheaper childcare. They've even voted on a number of occasions to cut the old age pension. We believe that that is inappropriate. We believe that you need to get the priorities in Western Australia, jobs, health and housing, assistance around cost of living. And that's what we've continued to deliver for Western Australians during our time in government.
0: Okay, fair enough. Open government is something that's been pointed your way by the opposition leader, Basil Zemplis. Can I ask you, and I probably know you're not going to say yes to this,

0: Is it that important to you, or is this a one-off?
1: Oh, well, look, as I said, by-elections tend to have their own colour and shape and movement, depending on the time of that they happen. So this will be no different. But what we have to do is to continue to just make sure that we do what we said that we would do, that we deliver more on jobs, more on housing, more on health, make sure that we help West Aussies that are doing it tough through cost of living measures. The $100 fuel support payment is out, available to Western Australians now. And, of course, we've got our WA student assistance payment going out to young families who have got kids at school or kindy. So I think people in Secret Harbour would recognise that we've got the priorities which align with those of the community, and we'll make sure that we run a strong campaign. But I don't shy away from the fact that this is going to be tough.
0: Premier, what about your commitment to the next election in March 2029? Is that rock solid?
1: Mark, I've only just got started. I'm working really hard on behalf of the people of Western Australia. I've committed to go to the next election, and I think we've got more work to do, and that's why I'm so gripped with both the privilege and the honour of serving the people of Western Australia in this role.
0: Okay. There were some drums beating about Paul Papalia before this announcement, as there were not anywhere near as loud about your future, but you're saying that's totally off tune. You're here to stay.
1: Enjoying the role, enjoying the challenges.
0: Okay. Before I let you go, and thank you for your time. Oh, by the way, just on the by-election, or on Friday, in fact, you've said the party will appoint a new minister. There's a few portfolios in amongst Paul Papalia's responsibilities. Will it be a large reshuffle?
1: Well, as you say, when the caucus meets on Friday, it will meet to fill the casual vacancy left by Paul's resignation, and then having voted on that cabinet minister in the following days, I will distribute the portfolios as is the custom inside the Labor Party. So we'll see what the caucus has to decide on Friday, and we'll go from there.
0: Five portfolios under Mr. Papalia, so a bit to do. And just as I let you go, two other things quickly. The Festival of Soccer in August. The Festival of Soccer in August. It's a good day probably to announce this, in a sense, that one of those games against Palermo and Juventus now moving away from Optus Stadium. Did you overreach?
1: Look, those three games were scheduled for Optus, but you know, on reflection, we know that it's going to take quite a bit of a toll on the turf there, because it's not only the AFL home and away game, but you've got the Wallabies versus Springboks game at that time as well. So I'm quite happy with the decision that's been made, Mark. I mean, I know we've got, as a follower of the rectangular field, watching games at HBF Park is much better. So we're going to give people the grand spectacle of an international football game at Optus, but also allow them to see the game in the sort of stadium for which these rectangular sports were developed. So you've got the Wallabies versus Italy game on the 18th of July. I'm really looking forward to that, because you get to see world-class sport in a really boutique and intimate stadium environment.
0: Yeah, but you're not saying it was the field, not the fans, that's led to this change. It's because there's not enough people would be going to that game in particular.
1: My understanding is primarily because of concern for the turf at Optus, yep.
0: Okay. And as I finally let you go, and once again, thank you for your time. Speaking of Optus, the Nicky Winmar statue that was outside of Optus is no more. We discussed this at length on Friday here on 6PR, and your government was very quick to make the call that statue should and now has come down.
1: Yeah, tough decision, Mark. I mean, I'm a great admirer of the stance that Nicky Winmar took, and then that iconic image of him, which was immortalised in that statue. And it's deeply saddening and distressing to see of his conviction in relation to an incident of family and domestic violence. Mark, the standard you walk past is the standard you accept. And I just thought it was inappropriate to have Mr. Winmar's statue there while this conviction has been recorded. Now, we haven't thrown the statue away. We haven't destroyed it. It is simply in storage. And I understand that there's a range of legal processes that are going through. But I thought this was the appropriate stance to take. It sends a strong message that my government and the community that we serve strongly condemns family domestic violence

0: in any form.
1: No, I agree. It's a very difficult discussion. And the other side of that, I suppose, is Indigenous Australia and what Nicky did for Indigenous Australians, a champion of his people. Will it be replaced with something similar? Can it be replaced? Or was it a one-off?
0: Oh, look, I mean, I'm happy to reflect on those options and opportunities, but this is a very sad event. And from that perspective, I think we will continue to simply monitor the judicial process, but also continue to have the conversation with the community about how we continue to immortalise those that make us so proud, either as football legends or, in the case of Mr. Winmar, when he made that gesture, standing up for their community.
1: Premier Roger Cook, thank you. Really appreciate it. Look forward to seeing what you come up with on Friday in terms of replacing Paul Papalia.
0: Thanks for your time, Mark.
1: So you've heard from the Premier. Now let's hear from you. 133-882. You can call, you can text. They can be short calls, short texts, just like this from Z. Labor has no chance. Full stop. 133-882. Your calls next on the way to the break. Here's Bruce.
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3: Thanks, Mark. Mitchell Freeway, northbound busy. Stevenson Avenue to Reed Highway. Whitfords Avenue to Ocean Reef Road, then Shenton Avenue. Kwinana Freeway, southbound Hay Street to Mill Point Road. Russell Road to Anchortel Road. No delays now on Graham Farm and Northbridge Tunnel. Tonkin Highway, southbound from Roe Highway to Welshpool Road East and northbound Great Eastern Highway to Collier Road. Roe Highway westbound at Kwinana Freeway and northbound at Great Eastern Highway Bypass, and still looking good in the city. I'm Bruce Welsh on Perth's traffic leader, 6BR.
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1: Well, the Premier said it himself, didn't he? Labor will be up against it, as is always the case in a by-election, particularly this one, and your sentiments suggest the same. 133-882, if you would like to talk about it, or you could text about it. Is there a song in that? 0487-999-882. No name, but Labor Party needs to go in Western Australia. So much reckless spending and hiding behind jobs, housing and hospitals. Just a lot of wasted money and not much progress. It's all lies. Yeah, no name, but making the sentiment very clear. Cook sounds like Albanese, which is dysfunctional. Typical Labor politician who doesn't care about us. I was not an admirer of Winmar, as that statue is racist. No name attached to that. We'll love your opinions. People don't have to agree. They just have to listen with respect, and that's how it works. Polly Farmer statue to replace Nikki Winmar, says Grant. Eileen, voice of reason. Hi, Mark. I have to hand it to Roger. He's very good. He's a very good spin doctor. I don't think he told us anything, did he? Tried my hardest. Premier Cook, Labor delivering for WA. Are you serious? Health, fail. Crime, fail. Housing, fail. Spending and debt, fail. He was second choice by the unions and is second rate. All talk and no delivery. Kick Labor out, says David in Kingsley. I'm not choosing here. I'm just reading them all out. They're all one way, all leaning in one direction. From Ivan, sounds like Teflon Cook already knew about Papalia and has thought about how to attack the by-election, says Ivan. You definitely did. That was no surprise. The drums had been beating. Those discussions had been had internally very much so. And Ben, getting into dangerous territory now. I'm reading texts without pre-reading them. Labor know they will be smashed because public sentiment is against them. Simple as that. Good on you, Ben. That was easy. I'm just scrolling through. There's more of the same, but nothing in support of Labor from the message machine. You can join in, as you know, at any time, 133-882. We have the prize for the caller of the day, which is the double pass to see Steel Magnolias performing at His Majesty's Theatre. You can call in for tickets for this limited season. Head to steelmagnoliasplay.com.au. That's the other way that you can get them, but we'd prefer you call us, and the caller of the day will get the double pass. And remembering, the word on the street prize also exists, with thanks to WAS at $100 at the end of the week. It's been a deep program, hasn't it? Dry, you could say, but it's important. All this stuff has been important. I hope you've enjoyed it. It's certainly all very interesting, that's for sure. Just on a slightly lighter note, wanted to play this audio because it's great. We spoke to Mark Foreman about England's win over Mexico. We'll talk to Ender Brady about it as well. Of course, he was there. Their captain, Harry Kane, he's done it again.
11: A crazy game. We had to fight. We had to fight something. I've just been sitting there. I can't really talk. All the occasion, the team, everything against us, we found a way.
1: That is brilliant, isn't it? Harry Kane, he did do it again. He scored from the penalty spot. England got over Mexico in arguably, maybe not even arguably, the game of the tournament, 3-2 to England. If you didn't see it, it wasn't even in the early hours. This one started, what time did it start? About 10:30, because there was a lightning delay. So this morning it was a cracker, and England, love them or hate them, a lot of people are saying now that they can go all the way, bring football home and win it. England will now play Norway in the quarterfinals on Sunday morning, Perth time. So make sure you're watching that if you can. We'll make sure that we talk about it plenty, particularly with Skeet. Mark Reddings is back in harness tonight, and Mark Foreman, of course, the world game, but follow England all the way. And Harry will play. It's okay. There's an example of what goes on out there. 80,000 fans at the Azteca Stadium, one of the biggest stadiums in the world. And Harry, the skipper, would have had a lot to say to his team while he was out there. And as you can see, it's taken a toll. I hope you did, but I found that to be funny. Right, we've got the news headlines coming up in just a moment. Then, as mentioned, we are off to the UK. We'll talk more about this with Ender. And also, what's your relationship like with your pharmacist? The Royal Australian College of GPs is concerned about the extra prescribing powers that they've been given, and they sort of have some evidence to support that. It's a funny one. They're complaining that there wasn't enough evidence to roll this out, and they've sort of come up with a report that says it shouldn't have happened, or at least we've got to stop the rollout now, but there's not too much evidence behind it. I'm very much looking forward to speaking about that with the president of the RACGP, Dr. Michael Wright. Lots happening in the news, as mentioned. Chelsea Bowden has slipped into the studio because she's got the news headlines ready to go. When the government loses a minister, a very senior one, it is big news, whether you like it or not.
13: It is, and it takes a while for that news to digest, and it goes on for a while. It leads to by-elections, yes. Cabinet reshuffles. There's a lot to come. So I think this story will be carrying on for a few days, weeks, potentially months. Yeah, it is a big deal.
1: I reckon. I'm a bit of a political nerd because I was about to say it's a by-election sexy, isn't it? Well, I reckon it is because it brings all sort of forces to the fore, and you can just pin down on one thing. And I'm sure, Chelsea, you'll be reporting in the not-too-distant future that Pauline Hanson will be back in town, hey?
13: Back in town, let's
1: as
13: hope
1: in,
13: that's
1: as in
13: the
1: Perth.
13: Extent of our reporting.
1: I'm not saying back in town winning
13: sure
1: another by-election,
13: yep.
1: Although...
13: Especially with this new by-election coming up and yep. Secret Harbour, they've already said they've got their eyes set on it, so I won't be surprised if she's over relatively soon while they can start staking some claim down there.
1: Oh, yeah, definitely. She definitely will be in town is what I meant, not back in town. Although, right now, the bookies, I'm sure, would have... Would they? One Nation is the favourite in the Secret Harbour by-election. We'll learn when that is in a little while. We'll learn who replaced... I was nearly going to say Adam Papalia then. I wonder if they're related. Paul Papalia on Friday. Enough of me. Chelsea, you've got the news headline.
13: Thanks, Mark. Good evening. As we're saying, senior WA government minister Paul Papalia has quit politics after nearly two decades. He says the diagnosis of a serious illness to a family member has forced him to redirect his focus. The decision triggers a by-election in Secret Harbour in Perth South. A dead bird found at Mullaloo Beach in Perth's north is presumed to have had bird flu following further testing. The giant petrel now becomes the seventh wild migratory seabird in Australia to have the H5 virus. Scientists have trialled a new scanning tool that could improve detection and treatment in one of Australia's lowest survival cancers. The imaging tracer was able to identify cancer lesions in 3 out of 10 pancreatic cancer patients that standard scans missed entirely. In sport, Aussie Alex de Minaur is gearing up for his match tonight against 9th seed Flavio Cobolli with a spot in the Wimbledon quarterfinals up for grabs. Weather partly cloudy for the rest of today, dropping down to 9 degrees overnight and sunny and 21 tomorrow. More news at 6.
1: Good on you, Chelsea. The text of the day has arrived off the back of the Roger Cook interview from Simon. We'll be able to use the stand left at Optus for a statue of Alex Pearce holding the AFL Cup after the grand final this year.
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1: It's coming home. It's coming home. Football's coming home. Whoa, King Kane, how good was that, Ender?
14: Oh, Mark, unbelievable. Stayed up to watch us, have had no sleep whatsoever, but hats off to England. That was a remarkable performance for the ages. Winning away at altitude in the Azteca Stadium against Mexico. They had not conceded a single goal in the tournament, and England put 3 past them, and they did it with, they won with 10 men for 50 minutes. England were just so, so good, so professional, and I think they'll fancy their chances now. Norway next Saturday night, World Cup quarterfinal.
1: Yeah, Miami, bring it on, bring it on. The man, I'm not sure what the highlight was, like Jude was great, but I think it's playing a man down, as you say. The red card was there, it was stupid, it was there, and you place your whole, you know, nation's position in the World Cup in the depths of the despair, and they just got there, didn't they?
14: Yeah, and I think special word for the manager as well. Some great decisions and game management from Thomas Tuchel, the England coach. So look, they'll be on the plane now. They will be heading back to Kansas City where they've based themselves. It's all about rest and recovery and then getting the team together and going again. But Haaland and Norway, they know each other inside out. I mean, Odegaard in the Norwegian midfield is the midfield partner of Declan Rice from England and Arsenal. So they know each other so well. One thing I've just heard in the last hour, Jordan Henderson, the England midfielder and substitute, He's actually badly injured his wrist in the celebrations at the end, can you believe? And he's had to go to hospital.
1: It could only happen to England at the World Cup. Oh, magnificent. We'll move on. But to hats off to Mexico, Señor, they were absolutely brilliant as well. Now, you're off as well. Speaking of off, you're off to the NATO summit and you're with your Prime Minister.
14: Yes, so I'm on my way to Ankara, the Turkish capital city. NATO summit's taking place tomorrow and Wednesday, and it's a big deal. So it's all about unity, keeping the alliance together. President Trump is attending. He says he's only doing that out of respect for President Erdogan of Turkey. So big, big week. Trump wants NATO to spend more. He wants Europe to step up. Starmer is attending as well. But he's a lame duck prime minister. I mean, another 10 days and he's out the door pretty much.
1: Yeah, it's an interesting, wasn't it? So when he shakes hands with the NATO leaders, they say, what do they say? Bad luck, mate. And then turn the other way. Like, what's the point?
14: Yeah, I think he will just make the point that he has put more cash aside for defence spending, that the UK will be contributing more. But you're right. I think the other leaders will just see him as someone that's, why bother, you know? Let's wait for the new guy, whoever comes after him, because the rate it's going, it won't be long.
1: Yeah, I think we all know the Donald won't be giving Sakia the time of day. Now, moving on, to finish with this, you'll need to explain it. Catherine shares photos reuniting with the family after the Three Peaks Challenge.
14: So she actually completed this last weekend, and the Three Peaks Challenge, it's a big deal here. You hike and climb up the three highest peaks in England, Scotland and Wales. I've actually done it. It's quite a challenge. I say I've done it as a media person reporting on it. Ben Nevis, I thought, was absolutely stunning, the mountain in Scotland. And Catherine did it last weekend, and this weekend they've released some pictures which make all the papers today. Probably would have been front page if it hadn't have been for Jude Bellingham and England and Harry Kane. But some lovely pictures, the family all there, the children and William by her side, and a lot of money raised for a cancer hospital. So good on the Princess of Wales.
1: All right, Enda, thank you for that. As always, the UK report, and I look forward to hearing much more about the celebrations after England got through, particularly to find out if there's any more injuries. That is incredible.
14: Good on you, Mark.
15: Traffic. Got something you want to say? You're in the right place. This is Perth 6PR. Give us a call on 133-882.
3: Mitchell Freeway northbound still busy. Caranup Road to Reed Highway and Ocean Reef Road to Shenton Avenue. Kwinana Freeway southbound Hay Street to Mill Point Road and Russell Road to Anchortel Road. No delays. Graham Farm and Northbridge Tunnel. A Tongan flowing well at the moment. Roe Highway still a bit slow northbound at Great Eastern Highway Bypass and looking good in the city. I'm Bruce Welsh on Perth's traffic leader, 6PR. We'll take-

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9: The local chemist being handed the authority, if you like, of the local GP. It's a controversial topic and has been for a long time, pharmacist prescribing. The Royal Australian College of GPs has previously said that, amongst other things, it's reckless, it's policy driven by lobbyists, and in fact is against the interests of patient safety. Now, perhaps, there is some evidence to support that claim. We say good afternoon now to the President of the Royal Australian College of GPs, Dr. Michael Wright. Good afternoon, Michael. You have a report in your hands that suggests we've got this wrong. Is that correct?
10: Yeah, good afternoon, Mark. Great to speak with you as well. Yeah, look, what we're seeing is that we've been really concerned about the rollout of pharmacy prescribing in all the states and territories. And what we've done is, you know, we were looking for evidence. We couldn't find the evidence. We've asked the state governments for evidence. They declined. So what we did was we commissioned a report through an independent report through researchers at the University of Sydney to say, to look at what is the evidence around autonomous pharmacy prescribing, and we just couldn't find it. And so really the evidence doesn't exist, or what does exist is pretty limited or of low quality.
9: Okay, so you say now pharmacist prescribing, there's evidence that this comes at the expense of patient safety. What is your evidence?
10: Yeah, well, what we've done is, so like currently now we've got all states and territories have announced or commenced pharmacists prescribing for up to 20 common and minor conditions. And what this independent report shows is that for most of them, there isn't Australian, let alone international evidence. And what there is, it really has very limited outcomes, which really just looks like were more scripts written. And there's really not any evidence around clinical safety. And that's what we're concerned about. We really want to see what is the evidence that exists that the governments have to support this rollout when actually when you look at the peer-reviewed evidence, there's very little there.
9: Do you go as far as to say you have evidence, though, to debunk those claims, or you've not found that, you just haven't been able to support or provide what the proponents for this have said existed?
10: Exactly. So we've been told by governments, by the Pharmacy Guild, you know, that this is all evidence-based. We've been looking for the evidence, and as I said, we've asked these researchers, say, can you go and find the evidence, because we can't find it. And they haven't been able to find it either. So really showing that sort of rolling out these major changes to policy without evidence, you know, can be frankly reckless, you know, that we need to make sure that we're putting patient safety first, and that what these researchers have said is that it's what evidence there is a low quality, and we really need more proper research to understand, is this safe, before we keep rolling it out.
9: Yep. The Royal Australian College of GPs stance has always been the same. The strong language, though, to call this rollout reckless and against the interests of patient safety. So how do you, if you can't prove that it is and they can't prove that it isn't, what happens? Like, what are we supposed to do?
10: Well, I think that's the issue. That's where we need some proper studies to actually understand it, does it work or not, because the evidence that we've found to date, the lack of evidence there shows that we shouldn't be rolling it out before we definitely have some Australian-based studies, and we shouldn't just be rolling it out looking in particular areas that there is no evidence for.
9: Yeah, well,
10: so I think, you know, we've really got to work together to, you know, as I said, make sure that we put patient safety first, because we don't want patients to be adversely affected by getting care that really we've got no evidence for them being provided. And I suppose it's really just a warning sign, just to say, look, we don't have the evidence to support this. Before we roll it out any further, make sure that we get that evidence.
9: Right. So that's it. That was my next question. You're not calling for it to be rolled back. You're just saying let's not roll it out any further and spend some time getting to the crux of this.
10: Yeah, but as I said, there are a lot of conditions that are listed there where we've got no evidence at all, and currently we're not evaluating them to get that. So I think we really need to put a pause to them and get the evidence before we roll this out.
9: Okay. The report you're talking about is from the Sachs Institute, which is the Sachs Institute, pardon me, an independent not-for-profit, commissioned, though, by you, the Royal Australian College of GPs. So in commissioning it, correct me if I've got the definition wrong, you've requested it and paid for it, and it hasn't come up with anything definitive. It's just sort of raised vague questions. I'm sure the Pharmacy Guild looks at it differently than you.
10: Oh, look, I think we really did want to know what is the evidence available. And so that's why we said, look, we can't find it. We keep getting told that there is evidence there, but we weren't able to find it. And as I said, that's why we said to some researchers, can you go and try and find the evidence to tell us, is this appropriate? Is this safe? And as I said, they just weren't able to find the evidence to say either of those things. And that's what we want to highlight now, is that we just don't have the evidence to support this rapid rollout that we've seen in most states.
9: Okay. We're talking to Royal Australian College of GPs President Dr. Michael Wright. As I said off the top in introducing you, Dr. Wright, and I'm sure this is a well-rehearsed answer because you would have been asked the question a lot. Your proponents to what you're saying would say this is just the GPs looking after their back pocket. They don't want the pharmacists to be able to help us and get us in immediately and get us back on road to recovery because they're missing out on dollars.
10: Yeah, look, I've heard similar things before. I mean, I think the important thing about this is we don't want patients to think, oh, I just need a script for a condition. That's actually a lot more complex by that. And often writing a script is the last bit of a whole longer consultation. And when people actually need proper care, proper consultations, reducing that to just a script is something which to me, I think, oh, geez, that doesn't seem right. Maybe it's okay, but that's why we've gone away to try and get the evidence to say, is there evidence to say that it's okay? And the answer is that evidence isn't there. So that's kind of, it's not just what I think as a GP, it's about what's happening internationally to understand, is this the type of policy that we should be rolling out? And certainly without the evidence, I don't think we should be.
9: And Dr. Wright, I sound like a royal commissioner here using this word evidence so often, but I'm just going to ask you, do you have any evidence? Do you have an example of a patient going to see a pharmacist who was prescribed with medicine for X and then it didn't work, and later when they got to a GP, they had Y, they always had Y, and now it's almost too late to fix the real problem?
10: Well, look, I think what we're seeing as GPs is patients who are prescribed something in some appointments. So, say potentially one of the widest ones is around urinary tract infections, and so a lot of the trials are allowed pharmacists prescribing for urinary tract infections. But the cases that we're seeing as GPs is people who are diagnosed with those urine tract infections, but no urine test is taken, and so they've actually turned out to have other infections, sometimes sexually transmitted infections, or also they presented later to their GP because the antibiotic they were initially given wasn't successful, and so they've ended up having something changed. But because they didn't have a urine sample take it the first time, that's been delayed.
9: Okay.
10: So, they're sort of some of the examples we're starting to see.
9: Sure. Pharmacists prescribing, controversial topic, and we know the Royal Australian College of GPs will continue to fight for what they believe. Dr. Michael Wright, appreciate your time this afternoon.
10: Thanks, Mike. Great to speak with you.
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13: Mitchell Freeway northbound slow going Karen Up Road to Reed Highway, Ocean Reef Road to Shenton Avenue, Kwinana Freeway southbound Hay Street to Millpoint Road and Russell Road to Wankers Hill Road. No delays, Graham Farmer, Northbridge Tunnel, Tonkin's cleared up now. Row Highway just a bit slow around Great Eastern Highway, bypass northbound there, and no delays in the CBD. I'm Bruce Welsh on Perth's traffic leader, 6PR.
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9: 9 minutes, close enough to 6 o'clock. Tomorrow's metropolitan average, thanks to Fuel Watch, unleaded petrol, $1.62.9 a litre, diesel $1.86.0 and LPG $1.56.0.
0: Have you got the three numbers for Jamie's pin to win? 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
9: All right, go. We'll take the seventh caller. 6PR Drive and DFR Commercial are giving you the chance to crack the code with pin to win, 133882. If you've got the numbers, get on board. Hello to Mark Reddings of Sports Today fame.
1: Hello, Mark Dora. Nice to be with you. And we have got plenty on the agenda after 6 o'clock tonight. Of course, it's Players' Night, so Brandon Starcevic, who kicked his first goal for the Eagles at the weekend or Friday night, will have a chat to us about their 25-point loss. And Luke Ryan, off the back of his first loss of the season. Bear in mind, he missed that defeat to the Cats in round one. But the Dockers all leading to Thursday night, a huge showdown, first versus second. Can't wait for that at Optus Stadium in front of a sellout house. And of course, in the first hour, Dean Margetts will join us to talk all things umpiring. Just as one issue, there were 70 plus decisions or free kicks paid yesterday in the game between North and Port Adelaide, which seems a bridge too far, but there's always something knocking on the door when it comes to umpires, so we'll discuss that. Hard not to get captured in the World Cup at the moment, so even though Boz is with us tomorrow night to talk about England, a famous victory from them, one of their subs breaking his arm post-match in a celebration, quite extraordinary. Yeah, so all that, and tomorrow we've got the United States and Belgium. There's a bit of spice in that now because of what's happened on that front. Yeah, there's passion everywhere you look at. And congratulations, by the way, to our Australian women's T20 team knocking over England in the World Cup over there at Lord's. So much sport on the agenda. The World Cup, as I said, so prominent, and it's hard not to get caught up in it given the stakes and given the quality we've seen in some of the matches thus far. And if you're looking at favourites, probably France still looms as the most likely. Argentina, well-placed. And can England get through? And given they've got a quarter-final against Norway, Erling Haaland's going to be the man they have to stop. But I'm not sure. It's do we want England to get through and win it? Probably not. But it's not like I've got another team
9: or
1: I'm invested in.
9: Do we want England to get through and lose it? That's probably more fun.
1: Yeah, I suppose if you're a bit like St Kilda back in the day, isn't it? Just getting to grand finals and losing.
9: Geez, that's a low blow. From Cozzy in Basie, please tell me that Ender was joking just now when he claimed that President Trump managed to rescind a red card issued to a US player before the next crucial FIFA qualifying game. Absolutely he did. That's disgraceful.
1: It is just, you know what, FIFA just keep on their same trajectory, even though they've had a change at the top. Seth Blatter gone, but no, it doesn't mean with a new president there's any changes. And Donald Trump, that's pretty much sticking to his formula as well. I'll cop flack, but tell you what, that is a clear case of manipulation at the highest level. First time in 50 years it's happened. The 60 years make it. So anyway, I will be barracking without equivocation for Belgium tomorrow.
9: Good. Good on you, Skeet. Oh, we give the Donald the red card. See if he likes that.
0: Jamie's pin to win. Thanks to DFR Commercial. Home of the commercial and industrial property free health check.
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9: No more calls. We've reached our seventh caller. It's from Gosnells. It's Stephen. G'day, Stephen. How are you doing?
23: Yeah, good, mate. Yourself?
9: Very, very well, thank you. $100 up for grabs for you. Oh. If you know, yeah, not 50. $100 pin to win thanks to DFR Commercial. Okay, what do you reckon?
23: 3-6-2.
9: All right, let's see. 3-6-2. Is that a poker machine? No, of course not. Stephen, congratulations. $100 coming your way.
23: That's awesome. Fantastic.
9: Indeed it is. And you can win as well. Just keep listening on Jamie's Pin to Win competition on 6PR Drive.
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13: Checking metro congestion, Orong Road southbound at Francisco Street, Rivervale, Thomas Street northbound at Hay Street and Subiaco, Hutton Street eastbound at Mitchell Freeway in Osborne Park, and Stevenson Avenue and Scarborough Beach Road intersection in Innaloo. I'm Bruce Welsh on Perth's traffic leader, 6PR.
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9: That's us done for this Monday. Caller of the day is Tony. He rang in about his ideas for Perth. Good on you, Tony. You're off to see Steel Magnolias. Tomorrow, amongst other things, Nick Bruning talking finance. I hope you enjoy that one. And yes, as promised, here's Eye the Tiger to take us out as we warm up to Skeet and the real sport on the 80th birthday of Sylvester Stallone. How good is that? What a wonderful song this is. Ah, I loved it. I loved it. Happy birthday, Rocky.

0: The biggest stories and hottest issues are right here on 6PR. 6PR.
1: It's 15 degrees at 6 o'clock. Good evening, I'm Chelsea Bowden. Senior Labor Minister Paul Papalia has announced his resignation from politics, citing family reasons for the shock decision. The Corrective Services Minister is the current longest-serving minister in Labor's cabinet, including Minister for Emergency Services, Defence, Veterans and Racing and Gaming. The decision triggers a by-election in Secret Harbour in Perth South. Premier Roger Cook is expected to elect a new member of the cabinet on Friday afternoon.
2: This is an important process for the Labor Party, and I'm confident in the talent within the caucus to replace Paul's position in the cabinet. I will then announce a new makeup of portfolios in the following days.
1: The WA Greens have confirmed they will contest the seat of Secret Harbour in the upcoming by-election. Greens parliamentary leader Brad Pettit says the corrective services portfolio is in desperate need of a refresh and hopes a cabinet reshuffle will provide a much-needed change. A coroner has found a New South Wales man who went missing off a Perth beach 13 years ago probably died in a shark attack. Martin Edward Tan was 24 when he was last seen alive in 2013 on Mullaloo Beach. His disappearance sparked a multi-agency land, air and sea search. For the second time in 2 years, China has test-fired a ballistic missile into the Pacific Ocean. The move has been condemned by the Australian government and opposition. Beijing argues countries in the region were informed the test would take place as part of routine military training exercises. Shadow Foreign Affairs Minister Ted O'Brien says the test was unnecessary.
3: People's Republic of China is an external power. If it decides to lob missiles into our region, well, that clearly will send different signals to different people. But what it does not speak to is a shared view on the need for prosperity and peace in our region.
1: The Prime Minister has copped backlash from Australians who say his comments about Kylie Minogue were disgusting. Anthony Albanese played a word game of shag, date or marry with podcaster Nikki Osborne and said he'll do all three with the pop icon. Mr Albanese has now apologised after being criticised by women's groups and federal politicians. A giant petrel found on Mullaloo Beach in Perth's north has become Australia's seventh case of the H5 bird flu. Testing at the CSIRO has revealed the bird is presumed positive to the deadly strain following initial tests in WA. Chief Veterinary Officer Dr. Sam Hamilton says the risk to human health remains low and there is still no evidence of mass deaths. And a game in Perth's upcoming Italian Football Festival will be held at HBF Park instead of Optus Stadium. It's about a third of the size, seating just over 20,000 people. The state government says it will give fans the ultimate football experience closer to the action. The government recently offered discounted flights to the event. It's unclear how many tickets have been sold. In finance, the All Ords is down 11 points at 9,037 and the dollar is worth 69.3 US cents. And 12,480 Indonesian rupiah.
0: 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Whatever role you need them to play, NAB is your partner for every stage of business. NAB, more than money.
1: Aussie Alex de Minaur is tonight gearing up for his match against ninth seed Flavio Cabolli with a spot in the Wimbledon quarterfinals up for grabs. And England will meet Norway in the FIFA World Cup quarterfinals after beating co-host Mexico 3-2. Earlier, Norway eliminated Brazil 2-1. The round of 16 continues early tomorrow morning with Spain facing Portugal before the USA takes on Belgium. That's the latest news and sport.
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0: 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You're in the right place. 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
5: Clearing up really quickly out there for a Monday night. The Mitchell Freeway northbound just busy around Reed Highway. Kwinana Freeway southbound flowing quite well now. No delays. Graham Farmer, Northbridge Tunnel, Reed Row and Tonkin looking good, as is the CBD and Metro. I'm Bruce Walsh on Perth's traffic leader, 6PR.
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1: It's dropping down to 9 degrees overnight, then sunny for the next 2 days, getting to tops of 21 degrees tomorrow for Tuesday and the same on Wednesday. A shower or two and 21 again for Thursday. Friday, more showers and a top of 19. Then for the weekend, Saturday, a possible shower and 19 and partly cloudy and 18 on Sunday. And next Monday, partly cloudy with tops of 19. Right now, it's 15 degrees. More news at 7 o'clock on Perth's 6PR.
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9: Drills it! It is Walkie time!
10: Harley Reid from 48 metres.
9: Oh, yes, baby! And 4 goals in the first 8 minutes laid the foundations to do just that. But to their credit, the Eagles were plucky. They hung in there all day. And the final score sees them behind by 25 as Adelaide keep their eye on a top four spot in season 2026.
11: Really, after the first 10 or 15 minutes, every metric's really quite even. And I think in the past, that game gets really a long way away from us. But the growth of our team is to fight. And we gave ourselves a chance to win that game, which is, you know, somewhat pleasing in that aspect, but we just can't give any team a lead like that.
12: A powerful performance as the Giants become the Giant Killers. GWS keep their season alive as Fremantle's best ever winning streak comes to an end. The Giants by 21 points in the nation's capital.
13: They were tougher than us around the contest. Yeah, it felt like we were off from the start. And like you said, it was not us. It hasn't been us. We've valued the right things largely this year. And, yeah, we've got a short turnaround to be able to get back on the horse.
14: Welcome to a new week of Sports Today. Dramatic weekend of footy. Both WA teams losing, as we heard, the Eagles by 25 points. And the Dockers winning run of 14 comes to an end. Great to have your company. Thanks to Mark Doran and the team at Drive. It's Mark Reddings alongside Fremantle Games record holder David Mundy as we look back on the footy at the weekend, the World Cup. Love to hear your thoughts. England supporters, let us know. Can you go all the way? First time since 1966. And if not, who should we be barracking for as Aussies? What's the right thing to do under these circumstances? At Wimbledon, Alex de Minaur progresses. He a chance to go further than a quarter final. It's been a curse for him in recent times. 7 consecutive defeats at that level in the quarter finals. And of course, congratulations to Australia's Women's World Cup team in the T20 format, beating England at the home of cricket at Lords. I welcome David Mundy to the microphone. Barra, first time for a long time we've spoken after your former club is on the end of a defeat.
15: I know, 0-1 this week, Skeet. Unfortunately, it's been 14 weeks in a row, 1-0, but the boys, but yeah, got belted in the contest. And it was a great game by GWS and interesting to see, yeah, Fremantle struggle, which we haven't seen for a long time.
14: So off the back of that, Docker supporters heading towards Thursday night, is there a air of uncertainty about what the next month will bring, because it's a long time to be up, and then a little loss there. Stan from Willoughby on the SMS says, hello, Freo got exposed big time. How they let the laziest AFL player in history kick 7 goals, says Stan. That's the question where he refers, of course, to Jake Stringer.
15: Yeah, it was a career day for Jake, wasn't it? And he looked good with some of the entry and some of the ball movement that GWS were able to generate. And it just shows you win the ball back in great spots. GWS are attacking mid-zone, their front half, and you get really good looks going the other way. So he had a great day, but so did the GWS midfield, who were really on top.
14: Biggest concern coming out of the match, apart from the defeat, is Hayden Young and his inability to string long periods on the ground in terms of matches. It doesn't seem to be working for him at the moment. How do you nurse a bloke like that through until September, which is when they need him?
15: Well, just trying to build continuity with him, right? Like, so he's been continually out with these little niggles, and it's a calf or a hamstring, or in this case, a groin. When you're out like that, you're typically really hyper-focused on that area in terms of rehab and your physio and all that kind of stuff to really prepare that part of your body to be able to, you know, obviously recover and recuperate, but then be able to go at AFL intensity. And so what we're seeing at the moment with Hayden is it's slightly a different part of his body after a couple of games that's kind of failing him. So yeah, they'll be on high alert. I'd be staggered if he plays this week, even with a good scan result. They'll definitely keep him out and try and protect him a little bit, because they need him up and going by the back end of the season. And I think what's getting missed in the whole plethora of, you know, Fremantle's midfield going really well up until this weekend is that he's been a little bit quiet on his return as well. So, you know, they want to get him obviously physically up and ready for, you know, the weeks to come, but needs a good opportunity to have some continuity to find some form.
14: And Sean Darcy, the other player that will always come under scrutiny until he is absolutely flying. Where do you see him in his comeback?
15: Still building, clearly, yeah. I think I mentioned on this show a couple of times that I wouldn't have hesitated to keep Sean out of the AFL side for even a couple more weeks, but it was the second week back in, obviously in a game where the midfield got absolutely belted, and he's a part of that. So I don't think any of the midfielders would have walked off that ground feeling great about their performance or how they went. Sean's still obviously building into his season and what he can do, but the coaches and the match committee have clearly made a choice, and it's Jackson, and then it's Sean Darcy. So I assume they'll stick with that for the time being. And the good thing is, when you lose, yeah, and you're coming into a 5-day break, it cuts out a lot of the fat of the week, so to speak. So they'll review it and move on and get onto the Sydney Swans pretty quick.
14: They'll review it very quickly because they've got Thursday night, 5-day break. How many, I'm sure you did it, a few 5-day breaks in your career. Is it as profound as what some say?
15: I did it a couple of times, like through the COVID years only, really. And yeah, 5 or 6 day breaks are manageable, particularly if there's only one or two here and there. It's when you have to back those up. And I think Fremantle in the early parts of this year had a couple of 6 day breaks in a row, and then a 7 or an 8, and then a couple more. So that period of time where you're doing that consistently is, yeah, high risk, obviously, and you got to be managed and recover really, really well. But the one-off ones, yeah, as I said, quite often it makes the training week really good because you got to move on, you got to get going for the next game really, really quickly, and the focus moves forward pretty quick.
14: 25-point loss, as we said, to the Eagles against the Crows. They've won 4 games this year, 3 more than last season. If they don't win any more games between now and the end of the season, is it a tick or a cross for West Coast?
15: Oh, compared to last year, it's a tick, right? If we're looking for growth and improvement, I think we've definitely seen that. And so their first half against Adelaide was really disappointing. Their first quarter in particular, they dug in a little bit and managed to kind of stop or halt Adelaide from scoring in that second quarter.

0: time. So there's Dan's thoughts on that. And Bobby on the SMS talking about the Dockers says, hi boys, only one loss after 14 wins, so no panicking here. I'm keeping the faith. Bobby, thank you for that. And Ivan in Balcatta says, hi boys, Frio full list, GWS 10 of their best out. Bit of concern. So differing views on that. End of the day, there was a bit of mindset on that front, I would have thought, for the Dockers. A bit of not being comfortable, because you can't say that unless you're inside. But it's human nature, and even Alex Pearce said perhaps some of the players might have let the outside noise just seep in fractionally.
1: Yeah, and I think Justin's comments after the game as well speak to that as well. A lot of players playing, you know, their own game or for themselves. So I was definitely in the camp of you don't need to lose. You don't have to lose. But as long as they take the lessons out. And the other thing, like going to a, going to Canberra and playing in that stadium compared to, you know, Optus or MCG or Gabba, you know, where, AFL teams are based, it can be a significant change. And so you don't get that external motivator from the crowd or the environment as much as you do, particularly at Canberra, which is, not, you know, a large stadium. So yeah, they went in a little bit undercooked and they got exposed pretty quick.
0: SMS is coming through pretty freely. Terry the Eagle says, as I understand it, Freo and Peel both have healthy lists. Any chance they could suffer 20 to 30 injuries in the next couple of weeks? Terry, don't be so unkind. Let the team that's going okay just enjoy their moment. The Eagles will return at some point. Speaking of the Eagles, we will catch up with Brandon Starcevic in the next hour, Luke Ryan as well, to discuss Saturday's game. And about 15 minutes away, Dean Margetts will join us, as always, on a Monday night to talk all things umpiring, including why there were 70-plus decisions, not decisions, free kicks paid yesterday when Port Adelaide hosted North Melbourne. And it's interesting, on Thursday, a Friday night, calling the game between the Eagles and Adelaide, we had about six callers ringing up saying how biased and how bad the umpiring was. Now, either I've been calling too much footy or don't pay enough attention or not that invested in the game, but isn't that part of what supporters see? You're looking for issues with umpires where possible.
1: Well, it's the easiest place to look as well, isn't it? As a supporter base, so we, you know, things aren't going that well. We've spoken about their issues for a long time now, but yeah, the one on the weekend in particular, 70 plus decisions, that was insane. I watched that game. It was a whistle going all the time, it felt like.
0: Yeah, exactly. Not, I'm sure, what we'll see in September. Let's head to the phones. Let's kick it off with Phil in Manly talking about the World Cup. Hello, Phil.
2: G'day, boys. Yeah, I just want to make a few points, if I mind, about the game a few days ago against Egypt, if you don't mind.
0: Sure.
2: Yeah, so Poppy and I have rang a few times. I'm pretty into the soccer. Popovich completely got that completely wrong from the day one. We were playing a team we probably should have attacked more. We had players do that, playing players out of position. You don't see, you know, given the AFL analogy, you don't see, Jason Dunstall playing out of the, on a wing. He's a goal scorer. He's in the box. That's where Erukunishu on the left, Motiro up front, and Vatapata on the left, and then he worked from there. That was the first mistake. Second mistake, of course, the goalkeeper's having a blinder. Mm. Absolute blinder. You know, boys, if you've got liver poisoning, you're not taking that defender off or that midfield off. You leave it in there. He was on fire, and he deployed one of the staves of the tournament. He backed him, which was brave, so I give him credit for that, for the first game. If he can play the first game and play four games as number one goalkeeper, surely, surely he can play a penalty shooter. Completely not sure what he was thinking out there. He's on another planet. Now, he probably deserves 6 months, Asian Cup, but this is a big caveat, guys. This team needs to move forward. And unfortunately, I don't think he's the coach for that. There's going to be plenty of coaches on the fringe now that are out. You know, Ancelotti, Brazilian coach. Now, the problem is the FFA are broke. That is the big difference. We probably can't afford a decent coach. But having said that, we need to have someone the next level. So let's see if Tony can reinvent himself and play the team to play forward and not defensive. We can defend now. We know that. The biggest step is going to be, can we score goals? We didn't score a goal since the first game, but we're playing players out of position. So if that's not moving forward, we have to make rounds of dong knockouts, and we have to start winning them. That's the next step for this team, the next 4 to 8 years. And we've got the team to do that. I reckon the boys play great. At the end of the day, they can only do what the coach tells them to do. If he's telling them to play in defensive amount of position, they can only do so much. That's my 2 cents.

0: Hopefully that makes sense, guys.
1: Yeah, Phil, while you're there, giving your expertise, just a quick one, and I think you've made a very good point, which I was about to make. Apart from that own goal in that weekend showdown against Egypt and Turkey, we scored twice. We didn't look really like scoring. But do you think that Australians, soccer fans, football fans are just comfortable having reached this point of the tournament as opposed to trying to push the envelope, Phil? Do you think we are just comfortable in that space as opposed to being more ambitious?
0: The vulture on supporters aren't, Mark. The ones that might just blow in every 4 years and watch on, go to Betfair and watch it might be, but the people who invest in the game, you speak to Bozo, you ask him when he speaks to him next, I bet you he'll tell you what I'm saying is true about spot on. I've heard him talk. He was livid about Popovich taking off Beach, one of his podcasts that I listened to. He's spot on. He's saying that people like Harry Kuehl and Mark Craig Foster and himself and Robbie Slater have talked up and they get shot down by the FFA because there's interest, all those sort of things. So no, we have to, we've made six World Cups in a row. We haven't gone out of the groups, we've gone to the group stages, but we start need to winning knockout games and we've got a team to do it. So let's back our boys, go again and hopefully, you know, we come out better and the Asian Cup is going to be a really good test in 6 months' time because Japan were brilliant. They pushed Brazil to the end, and let's see what we can do. But I don't think, I think I'll be calling you back in just after January's skeet and telling you that I told you so, and probably be out. That'll be my personal opinion. But we'll see. Let's hope you can turn them around.
1: Thanks, Phil. Appreciate your feedback. World Cup, he loves it, and he knows his football back to front. Time for a break, 21 past six. Mark Reddings and David Mundy here for Western CPAP. It's 14 degrees. Love to hear from you. 133-882. Dean Margetts not far away as well.
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3: We're an accident, incident, breakdown and traffic-free. Now the Mitchell, Kwinana, Graham, Farmer and the Northbridge Tunnel all flowing well, as is Reed Row and Tonkin. No delays in the CBD in the metro area. However, they are still, starting to work on that pothole on Tonkin Highway northbound after Thomas Road in Oakford. The left-hand is affected there. Just drive safely on approach. I'm Bruce Walsh on Perth's traffic leader, 6PR.
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9: Welcome back to the show. Plenty of SMSs coming through. Ian says, hi boys, the umpires definitely favoured the Crows on Friday. Similar actions paid one way, not the other. Holding the ball in particular. We'll hear from Dean Margett shortly as we race back to the phones. Mark's in East Fremantle. Hi Mark.
10: Yeah, g'day boys. A couple of things. I just wanted to congratulate the girls on winning the World Cup over in England, and congratulations to the new captain, Sophie Molyneux, that's obviously leading the team well. Also on the Eagles, I'm wondering, is it time for Elliot Yeo to be dropped and be rested and may go back to the Waffle, considering his form has declined in the last month or so?
9: Well, I'll say this, David, before you chime in.
11: Yeah.
9: Elliot Yeo will play his 200th game this weekend. I don't think he's being dropped for that.
11: Maybe not this weekend, no. And on the weekend, Friday night, wasn't it? He played forward a lot in the first 2.5 quarters. He was stationed forward a lot. And so, and particularly in the first half, the ball just didn't get down there. And so out of position, playing forward where the ball wasn't getting, obviously not playing to his strengths. But then particularly in the last quarter, he started in the centre square bounce and was part of the rejuvenation around the ball and the contested possession stake. So I think he's still got a place in that side and still got a good, runway for him to have a real impact in AFL games. I think he just needs to be played on the ball.
9: Yeah, I think he's in critical support. Guidance for Harley Reid and that midfield.
11: Yep.
9: So I don't think, Mark, they're seeing him, having him dropped any time sooner. Maybe he's not playing at his optimum at the moment, but game number 200, I think he'll hopefully step up.
11: Yeah, and the other thing to remember is that he's gone through a lot with his body, right? So he's never going to be the Elliot Yeo of 5 years ago or what at his absolute peak. So he's got to measure expectation a little bit, and I still think he's got a big role to play.
9: Thank you, Mark, for your call. SMS here. Surely the Eagles have to beat Richmond in round 21 to be a pass mark for the season. Can't lose to the second bottom team twice in the season. Thank you, Dean. Daniel's in Dianella on the open line. Daniel wants to talk about the World Cup, particularly today's game. Hello, Daniel.
12: Hi, guys. Yeah, Mexico and England, this morning was top notch. That was absolute theatre. And you could hear how loud that place was in Mexico City, and cool. And you compare it to, I say it's on equal with our top-notch AFL games. If I may dare refer back to the 2018 Grand Final, absolute theatre. A scriptwriter wouldn't dare do it. So my point is, they're different sports. Let's not compare codes.
9: Oh, no, we haven't. Oh, absolutely not. You're not getting a comparison from David or myself. I don't think any sports lover would have sat there this morning and not be just captivated by the drama, the theatre, the referees with the red cards. And again, some of the decisions, if you're not following it as closely as those diehards, then you sort of wonder where this is heading. But no, we're not trying to compare the two at all.
11: No, and that was a game in particular this morning, right? Mexico could have been 3 goals up in the first half an hour. Like, they had some great chances early and just missed out on them. And then, yeah, obviously, then the game panned out the way it did, but it was absolute theatre, I agree.
9: Yeah, I think only 3 times Foreman told me that they've been beaten at that stadium in Mexico, given the altitude and the history there. That's a pretty big win for England. So, Daniel, congratulations. 3 out of 89 they have lost. That is, talk about Geelong being That's next level stuff. Let's go back to footy. Michael's in Rockingham. G'day, Michael.
13: G'day, boys. Oh, did you see that North Melbourne game? 71 free kicks.
9: Yep.
13: And do you reckon that they're umpires should umpire in finals?
9: I don't think you have to necessarily have less free kicks to be a good umpire, David, but 71 seemed a bit over the top.
11: Yeah, so there were 2 things about that game as I was watching it. Is there was a lot of free kicks, and the game wasn't a great standard either. So there's probably a few to pick in there as well. But, perhaps the umpires just got a little bit too focused or whistle happy a little bit on that one, on the review of their previous game, perhaps, but it was abnormal how many free kicks were happening. It seemed weird watching along, hearing whistle so often. So I don't think the umpires need a line drawn through them off on performance. I'm sure they'll rectify. And but there's also no quota, is there? There's no need to, for free kicks to be equal. There's no quota that they need to reach. They just kind of call them how they see them, and obviously saw a few more.
9: Exactly. Some matches have 20 free kicks in total. This one had 70 plus. Extraordinary. Before Dean Margetts, one for you perhaps here, Barra. Great chat, gents. Chris here. What are your thoughts on the top 10 at this stage of the season? This time last year, only 9 teams were still in finals contention. But this year, there are still 15 sides in the mix. It feels like that might help get rid of those late season dead rubbers. Chris, thanks for your SMS.
11: Yeah.
9: At this point, he's probably right with what we're seeing, albeit we are rewarding mediocrity, but it might mean a team like Carlton that gets on a run, plays finals, and I think there's a bit of romance about that for whatever reason.
11: Oh, 100%. They've snuck into the 10, by the way, Carlton. I've just got the ladder up to have a quick look at it while you're talking that one through. And I'd go down as far as Gold Coast are a little bit of a rabble right now, so I'd probably leapfrog them and include Port Adelaide. But anyone from there up, I think, can still sneak in. And are playing good enough football consistently enough to sneak a few wins along the way. And yeah, so I think the extension out to the top 10 and the wild card round, and for all its controversy, I think it's having a good effect.
9: 133-882. If you'd like to ask Dean Margetts a question, our 377 game former AFL umpire will be on the line next. It's 6:30. Mark Reddings and David Mundy for Western CPAP as we check the roads with Bruce.
2: 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Got something you want to say? You're in the right place. This is Perth 6PR. Give us a call on 133-882.
3: No delays now on the Mitchell, Quinana, Graham Farm and North Bridge Tunnel, Reed Row and Tonkin flowing. Well, you get a good run across the Narrows and the causeway in and out of the CBD, and nothing to be too concerned about in the metro area, with the exception of nightly roadworks. The Mitchell Freeway closed southbound between Hepburn Avenue to Warwick Road this evening from 10 p.m. and that'll go right through until 4 a.m. in the morning. Detours in place by Marmion Avenue and Wanneroo Road. I'm Bruce Welsh on 6PR.
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9: After 7 o'clock tonight, we'll hear from the two players, Brandon Starcevic from the Eagles, Luke Ryan representing the Fremantle Dockers. But it's time to talk our regular segment at this time on a Monday night off the back of a huge weekend of footy. And Dean Margetts, 377-game veteran, joins us on the line. Dino, welcome, and I hope you had a good weekend.
23: Good evening, Sven. Good evening to all our listeners. And again, we're talking umpiring front and centre.
9: We are indeed. In fact, let's not waste any time. Let's hit the phones because there's a couple of patient listeners who have given us a buzz. So let's give them the new ball. Jeff's in Bayswater. Jeff, thanks for your patience. And Dino's listening.
24: Yeah, no worries. Thanks, Mark and Skeet. I want to know, why does an umpire, when he throws the ball on the boundary line, sometimes he throws it on the boundary line, and then sometimes he throws it 2 or 3 metres inside the boundary line. What's the reason for that?
23: Jeff, that's a really good question. I might have to do a duck on the first ball. Not really sure. I mean, really, the umpire should ball it up exactly where the ball is considered to be a ball up. We shouldn't be advantaging a team by bringing in or closer to the boundary line, so it should be where the actual spot is. So the only thing I would say is if they're backing out towards the boundary, they might sort of do it sort of a bit closer to the line. But it's a really good question, and I don't really have the answer for that one.
9: Thank you, Jeff, for the question. And that's the first time I've heard Dino not so much bowl but stump by the first delivery of the innings. Let's go to probably one that you're right across here. Jerry from Westminster, given he's a Collingwood man, but I've got a feeling I know where he's heading with this. Hello, Jerry.
25: Yeah, g'day, boys. G'day, Dean. Just a quick question, mate. If back in the day when you were umpiring, how would you deal with that umpire that was standing in the middle of the melee instead of getting out, clearing the area, like his other three mates just stood back and watched, which they should have done? And he's lucky that Maynard was actually pushed into him and pushed him aside, because I tell you what, I'd rather be just pushed aside than run through by a player that's running into a melee. And should there be, I mean, the players have been fined $5,000. Does this umpire again next week? Is he suspended, or is he going to get some kind of a fine? I doubt it.
23: Good call, Joe. First of all, congratulations on your team being in a really thrilling match. The second point there around the umpire's position, you're absolutely right. I did feel that umpire Brown in that situation was way too close. What the instruction should be to the umpires is just to give yourself some metres so you can observe things. When you get caught up in the moment that close, you don't always see things the way they are. What I would say is I don't think sort of Maynard and Took Miller particularly as sort of, and even Ben Long there, sort of using him as a bit of a shield was ideal. What I would like to see is probably after the melee is those players maybe go over to the umpire and say, hey, look, sorry, umpire, you got in the way, we're sorry. It just would be a good look. I don't think they did it on purpose. I think they had their own views on what they wanted to achieve in their melee. But you're right, the position of the umpire wasn't ideal. I would just like to see when the dust had settled, if those players, particularly Long and Maynard, and even Miller probably to a lesser degree, could go over and sort of say, hey, look, hey, sorry, umpy, we're sorry. And that would have been a great visual to pick up on the cameras, Skeet. Oh, that would be a good look. And then maybe even an apology in their socials or their from their footy club today would have been even ideal, because I don't want to see junior players getting into a melee and seeing an umpire as fair game. And that's the look we want to stop. So, no, that umpire will be umpiring definitely, Jerry. I don't think he should be found culpable for being standing in the wrong position, but certainly I understand where you're coming from his position from the play.
11: And Dean, where do you sit on the repercussions for the players with the $5,000 fines?
23: Look, I understand where they've gone with it, Barrow, as far as it's a bit more steeper than what it would normally be. But I think sometimes we've seen players get suspended for ankle tapping an umpire in play, you know, 2,000 or 3,000. Is the gap bigger? I'm not so sure. I think if the AFL is serious about reducing umpire contact, then maybe the week suspension is probably the right way to just tamp it out. because as we know, you know, the players with the fines, it's not a massive issue for them. So maybe we need to go down the potential for suspension. But in this situation, I just do think there were mitigating circumstances with the umpire's positioning around that act of play.
9: And Dino, doing some work at WA Football, the MRO, when it comes out, I'd say there's at least three or four a week, even in the waffle, of carelessly making contact with an umpire. I know it's a crackdown. I think it's probably valid. Is it? Do you believe the players are learning and being educated well enough to ensure that the umpires are not in harm's way?
23: Yeah, it's just the way the game's played, Scott. I've been clipped and contacted a few times in games, and most of the players are pretty good. They'll come up and say, you know, sorry, Dan, I didn't mean that, and you get on with it, because it's a lot of players in a tight gap of space, and you got, you know, four fluoro guys running around trying to get out of the way and make decisions. So it is difficult. I think when we see replays of contact with umpires, you can see the ones which look a little bit more intentional than others, and I don't think Barrow will know this as a player, that no player in their right mind goes out looking to make contact with an umpire. They just don't. It's not the way it is, and nor should it be. So it's a work in progress. I'm not sure what the exact answer is. We've just got to be a bit careful and a bit more vigilant around it, but I'm sure we'll find its right place in time.
11: And moving on now, Dean, we saw a couple of good examples of the deliberate rush behind free kick on the weekend again, one in the Richmond-Carlton game.
23: Yeah, we did. So first of all, the first one over in Port Adelaide, I think it was Cooper Harvey. I think that was the perfect one. He basically stood on the line, you know, went to go one way, went the other way, and thought, you know what, I'm going to roll the dice. And he rolled the dice, and it came up wrong for him, which was a great decision. And then we saw the one with Nick Haynes in the Richmond-Carlton game on Saturday night. The only sort of crossbow with that one they had done, Barrow, was when the ball actually crossed the line. And it should have been clearly a point, but we didn't go for review. So then all of a sudden he retreated back and went back over on, and the umpire called it. So again, it's probably the goal umpire not using the system to support that process better. All that would happen in that situation, if we went for a review there and the ball was deemed to not have crossed the line, all that would mean would be is the umpire would do a toss up at the top of the kickoff line, because there's no decision, there's no score, and we've actually stopped the play with the play being inside the foot of play, if that makes sense. So all we'd do in that situation, as per the laws of the game, would be a ball up at the top of the kickoff line, which would be rare, but that would be the rule.
9: Let's revisit that Reid free kick versus Berry in that Eagles-Crows match.
23: I hate that one. I don't like it. What disappoints me with that one, Skeet, is we see like a bump in the back that Long does on Maynard, which gets 2 weeks suspension, and we don't pay a free kick for that, which is really disappointing that four umpires don't see that. And then we see a player like Sam Berry, who's one of the hardest individuals in the game, get a bit of a contact to his bicep, and he goes down, and an inexperienced umpire gets sucked in and pays the free kick. Now, we know Harley Reid plays on the edge, but he got burnt there badly, and that's a really poor decision. And I reckon where we talk about staging in free kicks, that would be one where Berry should be saying, look, mate, that's a $2,000 fine. We can't have that. Because he gets away with that, gets a free kick. So this week he's going, hang on a minute, if these guys are going to pay those, I'll keep doing it. So, again, if we're going to be serious with staging and keeling over, that's a classic example of where we should stamp it out.
11: Yeah, that's just such a hard one for the umpires in the moment as well, isn't it? So I think that's one where the staging fines can really step in to try and change that behaviour. But we've already spoken about this other one, the 71 free kicks, a world record. how do you view it as you're watching along?
23: Well, I must admit, when I heard the number 71, I think the last time I heard there's that high was, I think it was about 68 or 69 back in 2010. I think it was Port Adelaide and Sydney. So maybe Port Adelaide has a theme here. I don't know. But I did go back today, Dave, and have a look at some of the free kicks. And to be fair, a lot of them were warranted. There was lots of after disposal. There was a lot of spite in the game. So the most powerful tool an umpire has is the whistle to pay a free kick. And whilst there will be some in marking contests which were probably 50-50, across the board, in my sort of objective view, I think most of them were there. So for 71 free kicks, which I think equates to about a free kick every 1 minute and 42 seconds, that's a lot of stoppage.
9: It is. One on the SMS here for you, Dean. Hopefully you can address it. Kyle from Frio says, may I please ask if a referee, umpire in our sport, can overrule a doctor in the arena or on the arena? Can you give an answer on that?
23: Yeah, definitely can't. No. Umpires are literally the servants of the game and the officials, and there's absolutely no way we would intervene and either over a physio or a doctor and say, no, he's faking it, stay on the ground, no way. So that's a road less travelled for an umpire, and we would never do that.
9: And one SMS here, which is more a statement than a question, but sometimes as an umpire, you can't believe what you're seeing and sometimes have a mental block, maybe referring to the Gold Coast Collingwood Mellow, which again, we see it watching TV and got seven different camera angles. The umpire, to be fair, at times not aware that there's commotion coming pretty hard and in his direction.
23: Oh, absolutely. And the umpire, all he's trying to think of, how can I defuse this situation? If I can blow my whistle a couple of times, can I do some verbals? But there are also times, and I think the siren may have gone there too, Skate. So once the siren goes, the umpire's almost powerless. He can't do anything. I mean, I remember a game that I did with Brett Roseby one year where there was a big scuffle and all Brett was saying is, save your money, guys, you're going to get fined. And that's all you can pretty much say, but they don't hear you. So what I would like to see potentially for a violent sort of action post a siren is maybe we can pay a free kick, take him to 25 metres out directly in front and give a free kick. That might be the way of stopping it. I know it's a bit radical, but maybe something to consider for maybe years to come.
9: Absolutely, because, yeah, as you say, there's no recourse at half-time. One final one now. I'm not expecting you to watch every game of footy, but I was at home Saturday night. Carlton led by a couple of points. Inside forward 50, Tigers. Ainsworth tackled umpire Brett Roseberry. It looked like he tried to break the tackle. Did you see this? And if you did, umpire Roseberry, Brett was, he was right there. I reckon he was a split second away from giving a holding the ball call.
23: I didn't see it, Skip, but I did hear a bit about it. So, again, it's moments in games where you've got a split second to make a call and there's no more experienced umpire than Brett. So I'm not sure what the outcome of that decision was. But as you say, you've just got to be in the moment and try and play the right free kick at the right time. And I'll back Brett in and say he got it right without really seeing the decision. Backing my mates in.
11: And more generally, I guess, Dean, that's been a new interpretation or new rule brought in. The shrugging as being your prior. How are you evaluating that over the course of the first, 15 weeks of the season?
23: Yeah, I think it's been pretty good. I mean, the shrugging, the ducking, the going from high to low, I think the umpires have been pretty good with that because I think players have been, strongly instructed that if you're going to do that, you're probably going to risk an injury by ducking into a strong tackle. But seriously, the actual free kicks for holding the ball in those scenarios I've found to be pretty consistent this year, which is a positive. In a year where probably umpiring's been in the spotlight for the wrong reasons, I think sometimes we do need to acknowledge the free kicks that the umpires do pay. We don't celebrate them enough, but certainly in those situations, I think across the year it's been pretty positive, Dave, for sure.
9: SMS, Terry says, ripper interview with D, the umpire. So that is good. Feedback, positive feedback for an umpire. It's rare, Dana, but you get plenty of it tonight. your work is done, my friend. We appreciate good your on. Time and look forward to chatting again next Monday.
23: Good on you guys. And Terry, you are definitely caller of the night. Thank you for listening.
9: Yeah, SMS of the evening. Adema gets joining us on at Sports Today. It's 13 degrees in town. The forecast, partly cloudy, bit of sunshine tomorrow, 21 degrees. And it's 14 before 7. 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
3: To make the most of it, I'll go quick. There's a pothole on Tonkin Highway northbound after Thomas Road in Oakford. The left-hand lane is affected there and traffic is flowing. No delays on the majors tonight. Everything cleared up. I'm Bruce Welsh on Perth's traffic leader, 6PR.
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9: 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Plenty of SMSs rolling through. We'll get to those in just a sec as we check in with Mouse on a Monday. Hello, Mouse.
27: Mouse on a Monday, correct, with Mark and Monday. Now, listen, first of all, people don't actually know unless they've played in Canberra how cold it actually is. I played there for 2 years. When the snow comes off those mountains and it feels like about minus three, it's very hard to get motivated or warmed up even, by the way, like in Hayden Young's case, to play football. Now, I've been around four different states in the last few weeks, and the biggest complaint there is about AFL is the overlapping games of fixturing. Because like on the weekend, the game started here at 6:10. It is virtually impossible for people to get to school, get to work, go home, get changed and get to the ground by 6:10. If they started the game at 7 o'clock, they had Bulldogs versus Sydney running up into that game. They could have easily played that game first, then gone into Adelaide versus Eagles. And like yesterday, there was only two games on the whole day and they had Essendon and St Kilda on, and then followed by Port Adelaide, North Melbourne, overlapping by half. They could have started one an hour earlier, one back an hour. So people want to watch both games. Because like people told me when I was around New South Wales, they've got one TV, there's four people in the house, they've got four different teams they barrack for, and they fight over which game they're going to watch. Surely they could fix this to help all the people.
9: Yeah, look, I think the Friday night argument is fair, particularly here in Perth, where if that, let's forget Melbourne, but an Adelaide audience, South Australian audience, at even 7 o'clock or 6:40, 7 o'clock's 8:30 in Adelaide on a Friday night to start the footy. It's late,
11: yep.
9: But 6:40 is 8:10 or whatever it is. That's probably, I think, something that should have been considered. Conversely, yesterday, I think the 1:15 game is for 7 leading into their news at 6 o'clock in Melbourne. And then the 2:40 game, I think it was, between Port and North Melbourne. Off the back of that, trying to think of the rationale, but maybe that's a Fox call. They've got that as their exclusive game. So there's reasons why they do it. The AFL obviously getting paid a lot of money, so the broadcasters do have a say in it.
11: Yep.
9: And how many times did you play in Canberra?
11: A couple times, yeah, a few times. It is cold. Mouse is correct. It is cold, but it looks sunny and nice enough there for Canberra in, what was it? It was still July, wasn't it?
9: It's, you can't use that as an excuse.
11: No, definitely not. I don't think I will either.
9: No.
11: There was a game as well, not too long ago, that got delayed because the game went long as well in Melbourne, wasn't it? One of the games in Perth started 20 minutes late, like not too long ago, like a month ago.
9: Okay.
11: Because the game beforehand was delayed for an injury or whatever it was.
9: Yeah, that sounds right. And look, and for what it's worth, there was a game, I think Hawthorn played against the Giants. It snowed. That was, that was a couple of years ago now, but, and.
11: That was the game Clarko come out in his jocks in the, the warm up. Yeah.
9: He was very, very much mindful of, keeping everything, as per usual. Now on the SMS, MJ's got a long, lengthy SMS, but we'll just get down to the nitty gritty of it. Young Dave, does Wagner come back in or do we bring in more speed with Jeremy Sharp? Now I just don't know where I saw. I thought Jeremy Sharp might have had a knock or an injury on the weekend. I stand corrected, but I'll have to dig into that one.
11: Yeah, not that I've seen. And Wagner's not slow either. So I think Wagner will come back in straight away. He's been playing, more kind of inside mid. So I think he provides a little bit of flexibility. He's, you know, probably unlucky to have lost his spot in the first place, but I think he'll come back in for Hayden Young and hopefully that's the only change. But, I think he's the most likely replacement, this weekend.
9: Yeah, just looking down the list here for Peel, Jeremy Sharp didn't play for Peel Thunder. Now, he didn't go across as an emergency, did he, in that game against the Giants? I'm not too sure. Any of our listeners, if they'd like to just fill in the blanks, I thought I heard he was an injury of some sort. I hope that wasn't the case because he's playing terrific footy and, to be brutally honest, he's probably leading the Sandover medal or very close to it.
11: Yeah, he would be. He's been phenomenal back there, hasn't he? And just shows how strong the mindset must be for Jeremy at the moment in particular to, you know, lost his spot last year and to have the season that he's having, I think, yeah, speaks volumes for the type of person he is.
9: Troy from Collie says, Dave, do you think the Giants Docker situation in the final quarter at Wharfie time would have been played if it was at Optus Stadium?
11: My son asked me that. He said, Dad, can they play Wharfie time? Not at Canberra, mate.
9: And why would you waste it if you're down, they're down probably three or four goals at three quarter time. But then they didn't really get close enough to engage the Wharfie time sort of sound anyway, did they?
11: No, it was a weird game to watch. We've built up so much trust. I have so much trust and resilience in the team. I was continually just like, oh, they'll be okay. They'll burst out of this centre square bounce and kick a goal and turn the tables. But GWS just didn't give up, didn't relent, and were absolutely awesome in that front line.
9: Footy's funny. The Eagles have beaten the Giants this year.
11: Yep.
9: You wouldn't think the Eagles would knock over the Dockers at all.
11: Maybe they will. 2026. Hang on a second.
9: It's just strange. And of course they have knocked over. The Giants have had a couple of big results against better sides. They completely towed up the Brisbane Lions.
11: Yeah. They've been the biggest up and down side this year. They've had the biggest peaks and the lowest troughs. They've been, unpredictable.
9: Back after this to preview the second hour. It's Players Night and we've already had Dean Margetts. We look forward to hearing from you over the next hour on 133-882 or 0487-999-882. 5 to 7, 6PR Sports Today.
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3: All cleared up for a Monday night. No delays on the Mitchell, Kwinana, Graham Farm and Northbridge Tunnel, Reed Rail or Tonkin, CBD or Metro. I'm Bruce Welsh on Perth's traffic leader, 6PR.
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9: Welcome back to the show. Mark Reddings and David Mundy here for Western CPAP. Big supporters of David Mundy on a Monday night. One SMS coming through. I did ask about Jeremy Sharp. He was ill at the weekend, so didn't play. So on that basis, he's probably in that next level, ready to come back in if the opportunity arises for the Dockers.
11: Yeah, and that's the position they find themselves in, right? One soldier goes down. They've got a few to choose from, which is a really healthy place to be.
9: Thursday night, sell out. You'll be at the game
11: with yourself,
9: Carl Langdon, Luke McFarlane for a top of the table clash.
11: Crazy.
9: On a Thursday night. Does that get the adrenaline flowing, or certainly the blood flowing for an ex-Docker?
11: It certainly does. Yeah. I can't wait for this one. We've been talking about this one a long way out as an absolute test, right? So, prime time, Thursday night footy. Can't wait. It's going to be a good one.
9: It'll be huge. And of course, our coverage begins at 5:30. And prior to that, it'll be Mark Doran with, the drive show just outside, Optus Stadium in our little caravan. You'll be visiting. I'll pop my head in.
11: Yep.
9: So will the whole crew. So make sure you support Mark Doran and the team from about 3 o'clock on Thursday afternoon. It's coming up to 7 o'clock. Barra, catch you Thursday.
11: See you later.
9: David Mundy, Fremantle Dockers, great joining us at 7 o'clock. News time in Perth.
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17: Good evening, I'm Jamel Wells. China has test-fired a nuclear-capable missile into the Pacific Ocean as Australia signed a new defence treaty with Fiji. Federal politics reporter Nelson Scott.
18: Australia and Fiji have agreed to come to each other's defence if either is attacked, with the Pacific nation becoming our fourth official military ally. The treaty could also see Fijian soldiers train and fight alongside our defence force. Prime Minister Anthony Albanese has described it an historic day for both nations.
19: The significance of this agreement cannot be underestimated.
18: His Fijian counterpart, Sitiveni Rumbuka, says it elevates an already strong bond.
20: A very defining moment in our relationship.
18: The treaty aims to block China from gaining a military foothold in the region. Yet, hours after it was signed, Beijing test-fired a nuclear-capable missile into the Pacific Ocean. China maintains the launch was unrelated to the deal and merely a routine training exercise. Nelson Scott, Canberra.
17: Vets are reminding pet owners to be vigilant about the risk of bird flu, with at least 7 cases of the H5 strain now confirmed in Australia. Domestic animals, including cats and dogs, can catch the virus. The RSPCA's Dr. Melissa Meehan says US data shows cats are more likely than dogs to die from the H5 strain.
21: In the States, they were recording up to 60 to 70% of cats infected were actually dying from the disease. In contrast to dogs, their immune system seems to cope really well with it.
17: Some Australian doctors are pushing back against moves to let pharmacists prescribe more medications. All states and territories have plans for pharmacists to be able to prescribe treatment for up to 20 medical conditions. Dr. Elise Davey says it might not mean the best outcome for patients.
28: You're going to be left with no one
0: wanting to do general practice, it's not solving the burden of GP appointments by any means. It's just fragmenting patient care.
17: A coroner's found a New South Wales man who went missing off of Perth Beach 13 years ago, probably died in a shark attack. Martin Edward Tan from the regional town of Narrabri was 24 when he was last seen alive in 2013 on Mullaloo Beach. His disappearance sparked a multi-agency land, air and sea search. And Queensland's Premier has promised harsher penalties for young people who commit serious crimes while on bail. The proposed breach bail, go to jail laws will create a new offence that carries a minimum mandatory sentence. In finance, one Australian dollar buying around 69 US cents.
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17: Socceroos players are arriving home after being knocked out of the World Cup. Keeper Patrick Beach says he hasn't questioned coach Tony Popovich's decision to bench him for the ill-fated penalty shootout against Egypt. He says they're now turning their focus to an Asian Cup campaign.
1: With the boss, everyone knows where they stand with him, and everyone's equal, everyone's the same, and everyone trains the same. All 26 players in their positions are trained and to the system that is played that you see on game day.
17: Alex de Minaur is tonight chasing a place in the Wimbledon quarterfinals when he takes on ninth seed Flavio Cobolli. Blues bench weapon Ethan Strange has been passed fit for the State of Origin decider after overcoming an ankle injury. And Essendon great Matthew Lloyd says the Bombers are at their lowest ebb ever on field. That's news and sport.
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3: No delays out there this evening. Everything flowing well on the majors. Still dealing with that pothole. Tonkin Highway northbound after Thomas Road in Oakford. The left-hand lane is affected. Traffic is flowing, but just keep it in mind if you're heading that way, particularly now at night, and drive safely. And also nightly roadworks. Mitchell Freeway closed southbound between Hepburn Avenue to Warwick Road from 10 p.m. tonight through to 4 a.m. tomorrow. Please follow the detours. I'm Bruce Welsh on Perth's traffic leader, 6PR.
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17: Partly cloudy with light winds overnight, getting down to 9 degrees. Tomorrow, the chance of morning fog, then fine and sunny with a top of 21. Looking further ahead, Wednesday, fine and sunny, 21. Thursday, a shower or two, 21. Showers forecast for Friday with a top of 19 degrees. Saturday, possible showers with a top of 19. Sunday, partly cloudy with a top of 18. This is Perth's 6PR.
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28: Harley Reid from 48 metres.
9: second hour of the show. Plenty of content to run you through as well, including Brandon Stasevic from the Eagles, Luke Ryan from the Fremantle Dockers, and Mark Foreman jumps in with Foreman's Four, touching on all things in sport, including Australia's win at the T20 World Cup, the women celebrating at Lords in emphatic fashion, another victory over England, World Cup news, some AFL numbers, plenty to roll through a little bit later in this hour. Coming up shortly, a World Cup update, but just reporting from the Herald Sun, they have released an article courtesy of John Ralph suggesting that Essendon's vacant coaching role has drawn strong interest from candidates across football, with the club contacting around 10 contenders who will sit down with the club for interviews in the next fortnight. The coaching search committee has in recent days started the process of speaking to those candidates and have become aware of the interest across the country, be they assistants or, of course, James Hurd, who is the most fascinating applicant for that job. By the way, the club's worst season on record was in 1933, when the club was able to secure two victories and won the Wooden Spoon. They are certainly in that territory. They've got just the one win against Melbourne in Gather Round, and the signs of improvement simply are not there at the moment, given they had a big defeat to the Saints at the weekend at Marvel Stadium. It is time, though, as I said, to check in on what's happening at the World Cup.
6: This World Cup update is thanks to Barbagallo, WA's leader in motoring excellence for 59 years, with 13 automotive brands from electric and hybrid to bespoke performance vehicles. Visit Barbagallo today, DL2061.
9: Yes, the World Cup, it is getting to the pointy end, and teams battling to get out of the round of 16 into the quarterfinals. Mark Foreman will have some of the sights and sounds, or certainly the sounds, of the overnight action, given we're radio, but the drama that unfolded earlier today with England progressing at the expense of Mexico. By the way, tomorrow morning our time, 3 a.m, it's Portugal up against Spain. What a contest that should be. Spain favourites in that one. The USA and Belgium will take place at 8 a.m. as well. And we know the drama which followed the red card. USA able to get that overturned, and they will have one of their key strikers available for that game. So 8 a.m. tomorrow. That is our World Cup update. And of course, we'll touch on that a little bit later in the program with Mark Foreman. Some SMSs floating through as well. Troy says, why doesn't Mundy like to stay the extra hour with you? Mark seems to be happy to stay with Will. Fair shout from you, Troy. Just trying to rattle my cage. It's not going to happen tonight. Mick says, Skeet, please tell me you heard the caller on Saturday. Said hello to Brad and the other guy. Not sure Paps was overly impressed, but it was very funny. Mick, thank you for your input. 133-882. As we look ahead, next up, we're going to catch up with Luke Ryan from the Fremantle Dockers. Our star docker is in the house. This is Sports Today, 10 past 7.
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9: The everyday in WA isn't like the everyday anywhere else. 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
9: Terrific to have your company on Sports Today Monday night, which is Players Night, and we begin with the Fremantle Dockers. The winning run has come to an end, and Luke Ryan is our man on the inside. He joins us tonight. Lukey, welcome.
16: Good. How are you going?
9: Really well. Obviously, disappointment. You haven't felt the feeling of failure this year in a win-loss scenario for the Dockers, but talk us through what you thought unfolded on Saturday.
16: Yeah, it was a tough pill to swallow. It was a pretty poor performance by us, but in saying that, GWS went with a plan. They executed it well, and they were hungrier than us, and yeah, they were better than us on the day, and we reviewed it today. There was a few things we got wrong, and but it's an easy fix, so big challenge this week.
9: Your captain, Alex Pearce, has been quoted as saying, feels maybe some players fell into the trap of listening to the hype surrounding your 14-game winning streak. Do you have the same thoughts?
16: Oh, it's such a hard one. You don't know what people are thinking, but yeah, I didn't fall into that trap just because I know how hard it is to win a game in AFL 14.

0: said they come up with a good plan, and they executed it well. And yeah, we didn't, and yeah, they defended us so well. And but in saying that, we didn't work for the kicker like a few clips we've seen. We're just stagnant. We just accepted it. We played against a few 1v1 side this year, and we've actually sliced them a fair bit. So we've looked at that, and we know how to fix it. So it's just a mindset thing, I think. And yeah, we're just off.
1: Justin Lomia, what was his message post match?
0: Yeah, pretty much that. Just what were we thinking? Like, he showed us a few clips, and he just pretty much said what I've said. Like, once you go out of roll and shape, and don't play the way you want as a team, because we're a team system orientated organisation, and then we've played as individuals, and it just shows you. And like the clips we've seen today as a backline group as well. Yeah, it's pretty bad. Like, makes not pretty bad. It's pretty poor, and just makes you feel, you know, like you want to get one back. So we're excited to get back out there Thursday night in front of our fans.
1: Jake Stringer, 7 goals, career high. The matchup, or the way that played out, was there, in hindsight, another way to go with Alex Pearce getting a shot at him? What was the thinking pre and post match on that?
0: Well, the funny thing is, it was actually running to playing on Moose. We got it wrong the first half. We tried to get Moose on Cadman and then Coxie to go to Stringer, and it was just too much of a play around, and then we had Moose on Stringer. But yeah, it's just one of those days where he was kicking everything, and yeah, we're just off, and we didn't help as much. We had too many one-on-ones, and but it's a weird one. It's a weird one, Keith.
1: Toby Green, gee, you'd love to have him in your side.
0: Yeah, definitely. He's a good player. He plays on the edge. He's a proud man, and we knew he was going to come out firing. Everyone knows that, and he just played well, and we had no answers for him in the midfield or down back. So, yeah, good on him, but pretty poor by us.
1: A couple of your players of concern, most notably Hayden Young with what sounds like a groin issue. You must hold your breath every time he heads to the bench looking a little bit sore.
0: Yeah, it feels like that at the moment, doesn't it? You feel sorry for him because like the work we see him do inside the four walls is like he does more work than anyone, and he puts a lot of time and effort into it. He's always looking for new ways as well, and hopefully it's not too bad. I'm not exactly sure if he had a scan yet, but yeah, you feel sorry for him, and hopefully he can get back out there pretty soon.
1: Is there a thought that, given his, we know the quality, he can play midfield, it's just whether his body will stand up. There's a couple of lines of thought. Would it be best for him maybe to go back to half back as he started his career, or even go forward when he returns to the side, just to maybe take a bit of the stress off his body?
0: I'm not exactly too sure. I'm not into that sports science type stuff. I don't get paid enough for that. But, you don't know what to do, really. I feel sorry for him. But, once he's into the team, we know if he's in the team, he wants to play midfield, and that's where he's best played. And it's just unlucky. So I don't think if him going the halfback or forward is going to do any difference, to be honest with you. Because it's a pretty hard position to play as well. So, he's a competitor. He'll want to play in the midfield, and hopefully just gets a better run at it.
1: In the ruck, we know that Luke Jackson probably down a bit on what he normally produces. Having said that, 31 hitouts, 12 disposals, 2 goals, which the bar has been set fairly high for him. And Sean Darcy, I suppose, you just need to keep getting work into his body, and hopefully with the passage of time, he had 15 hitouts, 8 disposals. Clearly, he's not back to his absolute best, but you're hopeful that won't be far away?
0: Yeah, definitely. He wasn't the only one that played pretty poor on the weekend like we all were. We know he's going to get better after each game. He's just got to put in the work, and I suppose more minutes is going to help him and get a bit more confidence. And we're right behind him because we know he's such an important player for us. And once he feels 100%, which is, I'm pretty sure it's close, and he'll be back playing some good footy because we know we're a better team with him in it.
1: Chatting with Luke Ryan on Sports Today off the back of the Dockers' loss to the Giants on Saturday. I think only 3 other times in the club's history you've had a top-of-the-table clash, particularly this late in the season. You've got one on Thursday night against the Sydney Swans, so you can't look too far back in the mirror now. You've got to focus on what's to come, and it'll be here very soon.
0: Yeah, definitely. We reviewed the game today.

0: day. It took about 10, 15 minutes. And then straight after that, we looked at, prepared ourselves for Sydney. We got a little snippet into them and what a quality team they are. And they sort of play the same way as the Giants. Obviously, a little bit better. But so it's a good practice run going into this week. And yeah, we're so excited to get back in front of our fans and play a great team in Sydney. We know it's going to be a great contest.
1: What is the difference coming off a 5-day break to even a 7 or 6 day interval between matches?
0: Yeah, obviously we do a little bit more tomorrow. I think it's only about 2K of footy, 20K of footy. And then, yeah, we do a, I think it's a captain's run, then we play. So it's a pretty short turnaround. And but the boys don't mind it because it's just, yeah, less training. We get straight into it. So there's no real excuse. They're coming off a 6-day break. We have a 5-day break, no real excuse. So, yeah, we're looking forward to it.
1: Who have you played on previously when you faced Sydney?
0: Mix and match. Hayden McLean, McDonald, Papley, Heaney when he comes down. So, yeah, they're a pretty good forward line and they've got Kerner this year. So who knows who will end up on, and yeah, hopefully there's a bit of pressure on the ball.
1: I was just thinking then, you and Tommy Papley, that'd make for some interesting viewing, and Big Charlie kicking 6 at the weekend. So I suppose you're going to get someone pretty difficult whichever way you track. So off the back of a loss, obviously not much changes for the club. You're still obviously with the focus of finishing on top or top two, and just tweaking. And I guess this competition, to win that many in a row, was always, there's always someone ready to knock you off.
0: Yeah, definitely. We're with that 1-0 mindset, and we're going to get back this week, and we're going to be the hunters, and we want to start strong. We don't want to be like what we did on the weekend, but we're just going to be ready because teams got to come with a plan. We're just going to be ready for that. But in saying that, we're just going to worry about it, like play our footy, play our way, because yeah, we didn't play our way, our footy at all on the weekend, and like I said before, and like I said a few like weeks and weeks in this season, if you're off 5-10%, teams can beat you. So, we've got to get back to playing our way because we know our way is good enough. It's put us in this position, and once we went away from it, we get a loss. So, straight back on the horse.
1: And at the next level, Peel Thunder, your affiliate team had a remarkable win over Claremont. Corey Wagner with 28 touches and a goal. Bailey Banfield with 28 and a goal as well. You've got some players ready to step up if required, not suggesting there's going to be significant changes. And I'm not sure if you've seen, but you would have heard about Aiden Riddle's remarkable week, the 2-year contract extension. Then he takes a very good mark and kicks a goal after the final siren to win it for the Thunder.
0: Yeah, the boys are playing well down there. Everyone's playing well, so it's good. We've got pressure for spots. I'm not sure if there's going to be changes, but if so, whoever comes in, we know they're going to do the role because all the work they're doing down there. And, yeah, big rigs, big contracts, and then, yeah, does that. The boys got to, we watched a video clip today, and it's good to see the boys get a win and so happy. And they're very up and about today, and they make the joint a lot better. Win, lose, or draw, we really want to have smiles on our face, and the smiles I had in today, it was outstanding, and the energy was good. So they made us feel a lot better, and it was – we're watching it at the airport and had a massive cheer, and once we've seen Reds do it, so it's good to get behind the lads. They're playing so well, and couldn't be happier for them.
1: Did you notice Thursday's a sellout?
0: I didn't, and it's a starlight game as well. So it's a special game for us, special game for the club, and we're gonna have a few kids with us and families with us tomorrow throughout training, and hopefully put some smiles on kids' faces because we know it's bigger than the game, and it's one of the special games the Furry Club do, and they do it so well.
1: Yeah, I think it's the 24th edition. You mentioned Starlight, and it's a good point. I think the players are having some lunch with the kids tomorrow, and as much as we focus in the footy industry on wins, losses, potential premierships, these young boys and girls are the ones that you just bring so much joy to their lives. Obviously, they're facing a few challenges, and for you to have an impact like that, I'm sure it's quite humbling.
0: Yeah, definitely. You get goosebumps running out with them and seeing the smile they have and the families and that crying, and like you hear about the stories, and it's very sad. We make them feel special for this week, and to see them come down to training and put a smile on them, it's one of the best feelings in the world. And the club does such a good job with how they do it, and the fans get right behind it. So if you can buy a beanie or whatever and donate some money, it's always good. And the boys look to have some fun at lunch tomorrow and play a few games, and the work that the Starlight ambassadors do as well. It's just such a great cause, and yeah, you feel really proud to play in 80 games.
1: Yeah, well spoken, Lucky. Before we let you go, there's a pretty big event happening on the other side of the world. Are you on the couch occasionally just glancing at the World Cup? And if so, have you got a team that you half follow, given the Socceroos are Gonski?
0: Yeah, well, we're watching the England game today, England versus Mexico. That was pretty cool, the red card. A few boys were humming and ahhing. We're not sure if it was a red card or not, but I just like seeing good spectacles. I don't really worry me who wins it because Australia's out, but I just hope we keep seeing good quality games because that game today was outstanding. Who are you going for?
1: That's a good point. Basically, I think we'd like to see a fairy tale. England getting through is interesting. I'm married to an English woman, but I don't want to see them win anything, let alone the World Cup, so they can get stuffed. I'll reserve a judgment. Not sure the French, even though their favourites are in my good books. I don't know. We'll have to consider because it's getting tougher and tougher. But if there's an outsider to come through, hopefully we'll keep an eye on that. Some late nights for some people, but of course, Lukey, you've got some big sleeping to be done because you've got a big match on Thursday. We appreciate your time on sports today. Best of luck against the Swans, and we'll see you at Optus on Thursday evening.
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1: Luke Ryan from the Fremantle Dockers joining us. The Starlight game. It's a massive day for the footy club. Up next, we're checking in with the West Coast Eagles and Brandon Starcevic on Sports Today.
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13: Welcome back to Sports Today. We've heard from Luke Bryan from the Fremantle Dockers. Let's turn our attention to the West Coast Eagles, and Brandon Stasevic joins us off the back of that 25-point loss to the Adelaide Crows on Friday night. Stas, welcome.
14: Cheers, thank you.
13: Slow starts don't help your cause. I'm sure I don't need to tell you that.
14: No, absolutely. No, we didn't do ourselves much favour in that first 10 minutes or so, put ourselves right behind the eight ball, but yeah, I guess it sort of blew out a little bit past that, but we were able to bring it back in the last three quarters.
13: I'm sure there are minds better than mine who can work out why a team starts well or doesn't start well. Have you tried mixing up a bit of what you do pre-game? Well, give us your theory on what you might not be doing or what you need to do.
14: Yeah, obviously, yeah, we haven't. It's sort of been consistent across the whole year. We haven't got off to some good starts and it's cost us at the end of the game. So yeah, we've I think early on when I wasn't playing, I think then tinkered with a few things, and then yeah, it might be something we have to look at again. There was some a bit of conversation today about potentially why we didn't get off to a great start, and it was mostly. The contest is sort of where we got beaten up, and they did all their damage from. So, yeah, whether we can change a couple of things going into next week and hopefully not have that happen again, we'll certainly look at what maybe didn't work.
13: Talk us through in the early stages of the match and when they're so dominant with clearances and Jordan Dawson, Isaac Rankin, etc., start rolling. As a defender, you haven't got many levers to pull when the ball's coming so quickly inside the defensive 50.
14: Yeah, and then they're doing a fair bit of damage from centre bounce too. So, you can't get a plus one behind the ball in that instance anymore and try and shore things up. So, yeah, it's coming in pretty quick. We just couldn't, fight hard enough when it got in there to try and stop a few. But, the centre bounce dominance early certainly put them in a good spot.
13: Let's talk some positives. We'll get to the last quarter shortly, but Harley Reid, 23 disposals, 6 clearances, really gave you some impetus. Unfortunately, didn't capitalise, kicking 4 behinds, but that's an indication of the quality he has got, and if he can get some support, his improvement will continue.
14: Yeah, absolutely. Yeah, he's really loving what he's doing this year, and especially in those games that when things aren't going away, and he's still able to contribute and sort of almost drag us back into it, and those sort of things are great sort of leadership qualities from a young fella. And he didn't make the most of his opportunities in front of goal, but other days you see that and you kick 4 straight. So really pleased and happy for him. He's having a pretty good year.
13: As a senior player, we only see it from the commentary box, but he does get engaged with the umpires a little bit. Is that something you just allow him to do because that's the way he plays, a bit on the edge, or at times do you think you just, if you can just balance that up and keep his mind away from the whistle, that would help him? How do you approach that?
14: Yeah, I think obviously he's a young lad and he's still sort of somewhat maturing, but he's obviously it's sort of somewhat wasted energy going at the umpires these days. They're not going to change their decision, and I think he's gotten a lot better at it. And it can get frustrating at times for everyone out there, but it's part of getting that experience and learning to move on quickly and snap into the next part of the game. And I think he's definitely been a lot better, but I think every one of us gets a bit frustrated out there, and you can sometimes you have to bring them back in a little bit and make sure they're focused. But he's really well supported by the other leaders in there, and they sort of snap onto it pretty quickly and help out if they see he might be getting a bit frustrated.
13: Margin was always at about 5 goals. Three-quarter time comes. Andrew McAulter gives you the message, and it just looked in the first 10 minutes as if you might be able to really throw down the gauntlet. You had territory, you had opportunities, just a little bit of composure perhaps missing at times.
14: Yeah, I think we started well in the fourth quarter, and gave ourselves a bit of a look at it, and maybe a little bit of composure maybe could have helped us out a little bit and finished some of our good work off. But yeah, we sort of that start that last quarter was the sort of style of footy we wanted to play, keep the ball in our front half, turn up and keep giving ourselves plenty of looks at goal off the back of winning stoppage and winning contests. So it was pleasing that we were able to fight back early and give them a little bit of a scare. As I said, the first quarter sort of kills us. If we had maybe a couple more goals before then, it might have been different.
1: Job Shanahan and Jake Waterman kicking three goals each. Great to see Jake looking more confident with ball in hand in front of goal, because that's, we know the quality he has, but he needs a support act, and Job has been that on regular occasions in his very brief career.
14: Yeah, absolutely. Yeah. Job and Jake were really good for us on Friday night, and as you said, took their chances when they got him. And no doubt, Job standing up and, taking some big marks and taking his moments certainly probably takes a bit of the pressure off Jake. And I think Jake, it's probably good for him to see a few go through. And I think he was really good, set up a couple others. So he was very good for us in the forward half of the ground.
1: Speaking of goals, talk us through your moment. Your first goal as a West Coast Eagle.
14: Yeah, I didn't usually cross our forward 50 too often, so I was maybe breaking the rules a little bit. But, it was sort of took me opportunity and laid a tackle on the forward 50, which is rare for me. And then, went back and keep it pretty nice and, sailed through it.
1: Very nice. It was must feel good as a defender. As you say, you wouldn't get up there all that often, but for those times that you do, and we speak to Luke Ryan and anyone who's played primarily in defence, to get that opportunity, it's something you cherish to just release the shackles.
14: Yeah, it's a once in a blue moon for me, and I'm going at one goal a year at the moment, so that might be me done for the year. We'll see if I can maybe get ahead over the next couple of years and get a couple more before the season's done.
1: You would have done Dom Sheed proud, no doubt, wearing the famous number 4. And just for what it's worth, and we'll talk about him briefly here, because the Eagles in the Waffle had an impressive win over East Fremantle at the weekend by 39 points. Elijah Hewitt, 26 disposals. I'll tell you what, when you two guys played together a couple of weeks ago, the only thing as a commentator, the only thing separating you was the number. Did anyone else, because you had the shorn head, it was a little bit tricky to separate you two?
14: Yeah, no, it was a bit of a shock when he walked in. I think it was a few weeks ago. He walked into the club and it was all gone. And my brain took a little while to get used to it. I thought I was walking past a mirror a few times. But there was a bit of fair bit of confusion around the club, especially watching the game back. Might have got a couple more stats because of him, but it was a bit weird.
1: Exactly. Speaking of that Waffle team, and bear in mind you've got the Bulldogs coming up, but Finn McRae with 30 touches, Clay Hall 28, Schoenberg kicked two really good goals and 28 disposals. I mentioned Elijah Hewitt with 26, Ryan Marrick looking to push his way back with 24. Your Waffle team's in good form, so it's imperative that stays as is to make sure that if there's opportunities that there are players ready to go.
14: Yeah, absolutely. Yeah, they had a great performance on the weekend, the Waffle guys, and they fought back from an early deficit as well and turned it around. So, those guys putting in good performances week to week is really important for the footy club and putting pressure on spots. And they're having a pretty good year. Looking at snagging a final spot come end of the year, which will be great for the footy club and great for those guys who've been working hard down there all year.
1: Western Bulldogs on Sunday. They were towed up by the Sydney Swans last Friday, and they have designs, of course, finishing in the top half of the competition. You go across with, I guess, enthusiastically thinking you can hopefully start better, and then, as we saw a year or so ago now, you beat them in a massive upset. So a chance for you to hopefully bring home win number 5.
14: Yeah, absolutely. Yeah, another good opportunity for us. And a team that's trying to probably finish as high on the ladder as they can. They'll be going out there trying to win every game from now on, and we're up for the challenge and hoping to finish the season as strong as we can. So we're looking to take a few scalps along the way, and hopefully that starts Sunday, and if we get off to a better start and we don't have to chase the game for 3 quarters.
1: Terrific, Brandon. Good to chat as always. Nice to speak to you having kicked a goal, because it gets a bit boring talking about your defensive spoils, and to talk about a snag is very nice. So thanks for your time as always. Look forward to chatting to you on Monday, hopefully after a competitive and maybe even a winning performance against the Bulldogs. Enjoy your night.
14: Cheers. I'll try to kick a few more for you.
1: Good on you, Stas. Brandon Stasevich from the West Coast Eagles. Up next, Mark Foreman will step into the studio for Foreman's 4. This is Sports Today on a Monday night.
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1: Busy second hour on Sports Today. Great to have your company. 1-3-3-882-0487-999-882. Mark Foreman steps into the studio having heard from the players tonight. Luke Ryan from the Dockers, Brandon Starcevic from the Eagles. AFL, we love it. Mid-season, we're heading towards the finals, but let's be honest, the biggest event on the planet is taking place on the other side of the world.
2: Hello, Skeet. Yeah, it certainly is. And it's beginning to reach that point where we've kind of waded through the lesser known or lesser football known countries, if you will. And we're getting to the pointy end of the World Cup. So really exciting. I know Bozza will take us through it tomorrow night, but given it's a Monday, I thought I would go through some of the results from last night. Well, this morning mainly, because my goodness, that England game is being touted as one of the best ever World Cup matches. It did have everything. Five goals, a red card, VAR multiple times, and in the end, the Mexicans crash out. So over the weekend, including overnight, we've lost Canada and Mexico. So only one host nation remains, which I'll get to shortly. But they held on, England. They were absolutely defending with their lives for the last 15 minutes. It just seemed Mexico was just going and going, and they were belting it back, and it got to this point.
3: And there ends a World Cup classic. Knock out the co-hosts in their own back garden. Mexico are out of the World Cup as England go through to the quarterfinals.
2: So England is through, as you heard there. I reckon there's probably only one other team that everybody would least like to win. I reckon England's at the number two. We'll get to the USA shortly, but they did well. One major trophy in a very long time, 1966. So they remain in the fight.
1: You still haven't mentioned the post-match drama.
2: Oh, yeah.
1: Jordan Henderson,
2: yes,
1: who was a sub, a star, as part of the celebrations, I think they're all sort of hurdling over the advertising hoardings, has had a tumble and broken his leg. He left on a stretcher. He's done.
2: Arm. He's broken his arm. Thank you for reminding me. Unbelievable. And then, I've got some more audio. So I decided not to get Harry Kane's, what he spoke and said about it. Harry Kane lost his voice, by the way, so he can barely speak anyway. Extraordinary. He's captained Liverpool previously. Jordan Henderson, he's captained England previously. Mm. Look, he was a sub. He didn't come on. He earned himself a yellow card, by the way. Didn't even make it onto the pitch.
1: How do you, that has to be a first at a World Cup or any event where you don't start and then you injure yourself post-match.
2: Just unbelievable. It's pretty graphic as well, by the way. So if you see some still frames,
1: I'm not good with that.
2: Yeah, no, it's one of those crooked ones. So yeah, not great for Jordan Henderson. Suppose if you really needed him, he could probably play, couldn't he?
1: I think, yeah.
2: You don't need your arm.
1: I said broken leg, but broken arm is not beyond the realms, but I'd suggest more likely that he'll be missing.
2: I don't think you'll see him. So, yeah, that was extraordinary, as was Norway and Brazil. Well, it's considered an upset. Now, Brazil, they've ultimately taken one of their weaker teams to the World Cup in quite some time, and they crash out in the round of, 16. So, they don't make it. 2-1 they lose. They scored their goal. The game was done. So even when they scored their penalty, they were 2-0 down. And I think they were playing 7 minutes of extra time. That's when the penalty was awarded. Neymar converted. Which, by the way, the Norwegian keeper was incredible. He even saved a penalty in the first half when scores were 0-0. And then Neymar's played silly buggers with him, with his penalty late in the game. He scores it and then he goes and taunts him. He goes and stands up in his face and, he says, you picked the wrong way. Well, you've just been knocked out of the World Cup. The goalkeeper's probably their man of the match. That's a little difficult, actually, because I reckon it was Erling Haaland, who's now scored 7 goals for Norway, Skeet. He scored both of them overnight. This is the bit of audio I thought I'd bring to you. Here's Erling Haaland speaking about what this means and about, he was asked, how big is this, you scoring 7 goals at this World Cup? How does it make you feel?
4: We're actually one of the better teams in the world. Let's be honest, to score 7 goals for Norway in the World Cup is quite special. So it's unreal, and I don't have words. It's difficult to put words in what I'm feeling, what I'm doing, because it is unreal, and I need to pinch myself sometimes in the arm because it's big,
2: I thought that was really honest and a great insight from a young guy who is one of the world's best.
1: Quite succinctly, that was the biggest moment in Norwegian football history.
2: Yep, I'd agree with that. I don't think many can disagree with it. So Norway is through, and then I have to bring you this. So I said off the top, before we leave the World Cup, yeah, I think most of us don't want England to win, but I think we want America to win even less. So Florian Balogun is at the centre of this one. He is the player who scored, I think it's 3 goals this tournament. He's a pretty good player for the US. He got red carded. Now, when you get red carded, you miss the next match in a tournament, any tournament play. That's FIFA's rules. Donald Trump didn't like FIFA's rules. He calls up the president, Gianni Infantino. He asked him to reverse that decision. That has now been reversed. So Infantino has bowed to Donald Trump. This is the first time this has happened since 1962. So that's over 60 years when Brazilian legend, Garrincha, has had his suspension overturned. Just extraordinary. So Trump calls up the president of FIFA, says, you know, can you have a look at this? Can you reverse it? He says, yep, no worries. Of course, FIFA invented the FIFA Peace Prize because Donald Trump wanted the Nobel Peace Prize. He didn't get that, but FIFA gave him one. It's just another layer to this US story, which is making them public enemy number one outside of the US.
1: Yeah, well, the Belgium manager said this isn't July the 4th. Is this April the 1st?
2: So, I thought that was a good
1: they
2: comment.
1: Are none too pleased with what's happened. But what it does, I think you have to be consistent here with regards to FIFA. They haven't changed too much over the journey. They are what they are, and that is highly corrupt.
2: Yep, well put. You know, couldn't say it better myself. The Qatar World Cup, they were even found guilty of corruption there, you know, with all the payments getting it to Qatar, which we actually bid for as well. It's just extraordinary, and it continues to happen. So that match, 8 a.m. tomorrow morning.
1: That'll have a bit on it as well, because for Belgium, they'll be playing with a real sting in their tail after that. And the USA, of course, well, you know, the chant will go up. Look, in some way, I know what you're saying about the United States. We'd like to see them knocked out for a few reasons, but the competition is better, as you said, when Canada and Mexico are both there, just for the localised element of it. But yeah, it's must-watch viewing tomorrow morning, I would have thought, if you're following the World Cup.
2: Yeah, I can understand what you're saying. It just makes us cringe again. I'll fly through these last few, Skeeter. Let's have a look at Wimbledon. We'll have Craig Gabriel on tomorrow night, but just very briefly, Alex de Minaur, the only remaining Aussie now. He's only dropped one set on his way to the fourth round, which is tonight. In fact, that's in about 20 minutes. Alex de Minaur will get underway, so you can have a look at that on your telly. He's taking on Italian Flavio Cavoli, who is the 9th seed in the tournament.
1: And look, we're very hopeful that Demon can advance. Only problem is he's got a real curse of quarterfinal.
2: He gets there,
1: and that's, I think he's 0 from 7 at that point. So although he's ranked 5 or 6 for Wimbledon, and maybe 5 or 6
2: fifth,
1: in the world,
2: fifth seed,
1: he just can't get past that quarterfinal stage. So this is another step towards that, and obviously Craig Gabriel hopefully has something to talk about on that front tomorrow night.
2: Exactly right. So yeah, I mean, well, looking at the clock now, maybe about 15 minutes away. So you can keep an eye on Alex de Minaur. As far as the rest of the tournament goes, 4 of the top 10 seeds remain in both draws, so the men's and the women's. So we've lost 6 out of 10 reaching the quarterfinal stage. And I had this bit of audio. Arina Sabalenka is one of those who's dropped out. World number one. She lost to Naomi Osaka. Not sure she took it overly well.
5: Commiserations on your loss. Do you feel
6: Did you
5: like
6: say congratulations?
5: Commiserations.
6: Oh my God, sorry. That was okay.
5: Do you feel like you are the world number one player at the moment? And if not, what do you feel like you need to do to get back to that status?
6: This question, guys. I mean, let's just look at the rankings. So by now, I'm world number one. Level-wise, today I wasn't world number one. Yesterday I was world number one. I feel like I just I don't want to even, like, think about ranking at this point. I just want to go, get completely drunk, forget about tennis, and try to get better in a better shape.
2: So there you go. It's pretty honest.
1: That's probably what most people like. If you're being honest, that's what you want to do if you've been beaten. You know what? I thought she was terrific. The fact she turned up, which Serena never did, so well done to her.
2: Great point. Great. I'm not sure Serena set the bar overly high there, but there you go. Arina Sabalenka, we know what she's up to at the moment. Hey, we might have been knocked out of the Soccer World Cup and England might have progressed, but those results reversed in the T20 World Cup. The Aussie women lift that one, and they did it in a clinic. England set 150 off their 20 overs. We chased it down with three overs to spare. So a century stand from Beth Mooney and Phoebe Litchfield. Beth Mooney back to back to back 50s in the tournament. So in a row, she was an absolute standout. Seven finals we have played England in both 20 and 50 over World Cups. So seven times we've met the English. We are 7-0.
1: That's brilliant. That's nice to hear. And Beth Mooney outstanding. They had to wait for an hour after the match finished to get the trophy presentation because they had a band lined up to play in the middle of Lourdes. So everyone was basically gone on the tube back to London or wherever. And they had to wait for some time, mind you. I'm sure the party would have lasted well into the night for the ladies who did spectacularly well. New captain Sophie Molyneux. Big occasion for her. We hadn't won a world title in white ball cricket for a little while.
2: Yeah, lost the previous two. I think England held most of them, if not all of them. So, great
1: result. Well done to them. Unfortunately, lost a bit amongst the World Cup, but congratulations to our women's cricketers.
2: Yes, so it was nice to reverse that result. And just to finish off, I'll just leave you with some of the numbers from round 17. Fremantle's trio was the first to 100 goals. So Amos, Tracy and Voss crossed that threshold. They ended up getting six between them in a disappointing loss, so they ended on 104. Hawthorn didn't actually make it. Gunston and Lewis only kicked one apiece. So they're at 99, the trio. Ollie Franco, he was the 16th AFL debutant under Andrew McWalter and the 23rd debutant for the club. So Andrew McWalter can now make an Eagles 23 with players that he has blooded. Carlton's flicked there. They had the longest active losing streak this season. And they now have the longest active winning streak because Fremantle dropped. So thought that was extraordinary. And the look ahead, Fremantle has never won a 1v2 clash, whether they're second or first and playing second or first. They've only had three in their history, mind you. The last one was a derby. They've lost them all. And they play their fourth, of course, 1v2 this Thursday night, which will be brilliant against the Swans. And it is sold out.
1: Yep, our coverage from 5:30. Mark Foreman, Foreman's four. Well, John, well done to you. Next up, we'll preview what's to come on Tuesday night and wrap up a busy Monday night edition of Sports Today.
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1: Fast approaching the 8 o'clock news here on 6PR. Great to have your company tonight, and for those who got involved on 1-33-882 or 0487-999-882 to our special guests, they're all regulars, mind you, Dean Margetts talking umpiring, and from the Fremantle Dockers, Luke Ryan, plus West Coast Eagles defender Brandon Starcevic, who kicked his first goal as an Eagle on Friday night against the Crows. Tomorrow night, we're looking forward to catching up with Craig Gabriel from Wimbledon, Alex de Minaur. Will he still be fighting the good fight for Australia as the only remaining Aussie in action in the singles? And it's Mark Bosnich time. Yes, the World Cup expert will join us, thanks to Stan Sport, with his look on all things World Cup, when, of course, we see the United States taking on Belgium tomorrow morning, plus all the overnight action from tonight. 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It's coming up to 8 o'clock. It will be Will Schofield in the chair tomorrow evening alongside me. 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
15: Good evening, I'm Jamel Wells. The federal government and opposition have condemned China's decision to launch a ballistic missile in the Pacific Ocean. The missile with a dummy warhead was launched just as Australia signed a defence treaty with Fiji. China claims it was part of a routine military exercise and unrelated to the deal. Shadow Foreign Minister Ted O'Brien says it's destabilising for the broader region.
16: This is not welcome news. I think it goes to a very clear contrast between what the People's Republic of China is looking at this region for compared to Australia.
15: A seventh case of the H5 bird flu has been confirmed in Australia. The giant petrel was found on a beach in Perth on the weekend. Further testing's underway to confirm if a dead bird found on Sydney's northern beaches has the H5 strain. A Queensland man has been charged with child sex offences. Kate Carlisle reports.
17: It will be alleged the 52-year-old man used a social media platform in attempts to procure a child for sexual acts. The man allegedly made arrangements to meet with the child, who was actually an undercover Argos operative. Officers executed a search warrant at the man's home on Saturday, July 4, where electronic devices were seized. He's facing a raft of charges, including using a carriage service to groom another person to make it easier to procure persons under 16 years of age and possessing child exploitation material.
15: The Royal Commission into Anti-Semitism has heard from Meta, the company behind Facebook. The tech giant's head of policy, Benjamin Good, told the inquiry 80% of hateful content has been removed from Facebook after it updated content policy. West Australian Premier Roger Cook says a decision to remove AFL player Nicky Winmar's statue from outside Optus Stadium was a difficult one. The former player has been found guilty of assaulting a woman in Victoria. Mr. Cook says the statue that depicts Winmar's stand against racial abuse is now in storage.
18: I didn't think it was appropriate to continue to have the statue in that particular location. But it is a reminder that we need to continue to do everything we can to prevent family and domestic violence in our community.
15: In finance, one Australian dollar is buying around 69 US cents.
14: With the 6PR app, you have the power of 6PR in the palm of your hand. So add it to your phone now. Perth 6PR.
15: Australia's Alex de Minaur is tonight chasing a place in the Wimbledon quarterfinals. Craig Gabriel is there.
19: When Alex de Minaur and Flavio Cobolli meet in the fourth round, it'll be the first meeting between two top 10 players in the men's singles at Wimbledon this year, and neither have beaten a top 10 player at the All England. Alex is bidding for a quarterfinal spot for the second time at Wimbledon. Grigor Dimitrov takes on Arthur Ferry in the British crowd, and Alexander Zverev is on centre for the first time against Yuri Lehechka. Zverev has never reached the quarters here. Craig Gabriel, Wimbledon.
15: Blues bench weapon Ethan Strange has been passed fit for Wednesday's State of Origin decider against Queensland after overcoming an ankle injury. A blow for the West Tigers' fading finals hopes, with captain Appy Korosau ruled out for 4 weeks with a pectoral muscle strain. Hawthorn will regain star forward Nick Watson for Saturday's AFL clash against Carlton. England will meet Norway in the FIFA World Cup quarterfinals after beating co-hosts Mexico 3-2. Australia has won the T20 Women's World Cup with a 7-wicket victory over England. That's the latest news and sport.
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15: Partly cloudy with light winds overnight, getting down to 9 degrees. Tomorrow, the chance of morning fog, then fine and sunny with a top of 21. Looking further ahead, Wednesday, fine and sunny, 21. Thursday, a shower or two, 21. Showers forecast for Friday with a top of 19 degrees. Saturday, possible showers with a top of 19. Sunday, partly cloudy with a top of 18. This is Perth's 6PR.
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33: Good evening and welcome to Money News on this Monday night. It's great to have your company on 2GB, 3W, 6PR, 4BC, 2CC and our network stations right across this great country of ours. I'm Scott Haywood in the chair for James Willis, who will be back next week. The share market, well, it was up today in early trade, but closed a touch weaker. The ASX 200 down 13 points to 8,831 at the close. Our dollar sitting just below 70 US cents. Volumes were light, and I expect most stockbrokers are heading to ski resorts or enjoying school holidays. We'll talk about that with one broker who is not at the ski resort and on the tools, Diane College, private client advisor at Morgans, and we'll explain a sector that is absolutely flying this financial year. You don't want to miss that. And for our regular Money News listeners, you may recall about a month or so ago, we spoke to Lloyd's Auction Group about the world's biggest auction of Lego. Well, tonight, Lee Hames is back, the Chief Operation Officer for Lloyd's Auctions, and I can't wait to hear how that Lego auction went, but also about what he's auctioning off right now and what seems to be an amazing growth in their business. And that being said, in complete contrast, that's to the struggling property market across Australia. 131873, I want to hear from you if you are trying to sell your house, if it's been on the market for a while, or 131873, if you are potentially in the driver's seat as a buyer. I would love to hear from you. As I said, 131 is the number right across Australia if you have any money or financial issues, but in particular in the property market, because it's a very interesting time. But winter is generally a quieter month for property buyers and sales. Of course, you can have your say right across Australia. You can send me a text on 0460 873 873. Save it in your phone as Money News. That's 0460 873 873. It's Monday, the 6th of July, with Scott Hayward here on Money News. But first tonight, new data shows Australia now sits amongst the worst performers in the developed world on inflation. True mean inflation, which is the RBA's preferred measure, rose to 3.6% for the month of May, and that gives Australia the equal highest core inflation rate amongst all major developed economies, and the second highest across all advanced economies, behind only Iceland. Now, critics are pointing to three rate rises, well, this year, and also rate cuts over the last few years, arguing the RBA took its foot off the brake too early and the persistent government spending has added to fuel to the fire. Markets are now pricing in one in a two chance of another rate rise by December. Chris Richardson is an independent economist and founder of Rich Insight, and he joins us on the line on this Monday night. Chris, welcome back to Money News.
0: Many, many thanks, Scott.
33: Chris, Australia sits alongside Iceland as one of the worst performers on inflation in the developed world. How did we end up here?
0: Because we made that choice, if you like. A number of central banks around the world, including ours, decided to be careful in the fight against inflation that began a few years ago. And Australia in particular decided to be very careful. So we have deliberately taken a slow and steady fight against inflation. But then, of course, stuff happened. Wars and the like kept throwing curveballs at that slow and steady plan. And the upshot is Australia is left with one of the highest underlying inflation rates in the world.
33: Chris, there's a school of thought that the RBA's three rate cuts last year were a mistake and that they took their foot off the brake too early. Do you agree with that assessment?
0: I do agree with that assessment. To be fair, I agree with it mostly in hindsight. I wasn't a fan the first cut they made, but the next couple of cuts, though, they seemed to make sense at the time. It looked as though inflation was coming down and that we'd brought off a very neat and pretty soft landing in Australia. We now know that wasn't the case with the additional challenge on top of that latest war in the Middle East adding to energy price juggles.
33: Yeah, you talk about a soft landing, but the government spending keeps coming up as a massive factor. Like, federal spending is set to hit its highest level outside the pandemic since the 1980s. Now, how much is that contributing to Australia's inflation problem sitting at 3.6% for the month of May?
0: It doesn't help. If you think of inflation as essentially being too much money chasing too little stuff, When governments have been spending more, and some of it has been, you know, cost of living support, people feeling pressure, governments hand out the money. Some of it's been building a bunch of new programs and the like. But it did complicate the task of the Reserve Bank as it tried to juggle inflation down. The bank, in effect, was taking money out of the economy, whereas governments, state and federal, were putting money back into the economy. That made it a harder fight.
33: Yeah, you talk about a harder fight and you talk about the challenges that the RBA has had, and Michelle Bullock has really taken on what you could call an inflation beast. But how much of this goes back to the former governor of the RBA, Philip Lowe, and the way he handled the pandemic? I'm very interested in your insight on this, Chris, because 4.35% today, he dropped interest rates to an unprecedented 0.1%. Tell me about those days for those who, Money News listeners, may not recall how long ago that was.
0: And they were crazy days. If we take our mind back to the early days of COVID, a whole lot of uncertainty. Some health advisors in Australia and around the world thought that a very large loss of life was possible. It took a bit of time, but the Reserve Bank eventually cut its rates effectively to zero and did a bunch of extraordinary things to help rev the economy up. The trouble was the economy did rev up. Then we got vaccines, and that meant that the emergency help that the economy was getting, both from government and from the Reserve Bank, didn't need to be as strong. And it took time, too long, basically, for us to start to wind that back.
33: I talked about other economies in the world. You know, if we look back in that pandemic, you know, RBA Assistant Governor Christopher Kent said last week that he thinks if another pandemic or economic shock, then the RBA would handle things differently. So what do you say about that?
0: Yeah, and to be fair, you want

0: I do want Australia to do better in the next crisis. It's not entirely clear to me that we will, though. We are spending too much time arguing and maybe not enough learning the lessons for next time.
1: Yeah, lessons are important. And unfortunately, Michelle Bullock's inherited a lot of lessons from the previous RBA governor. I'm just going to ask you this question. Do you think Michelle Bullock, the RBA governor, and Jim Chalmers are Facebook friends? Because they seem to have a lot of differing opinions.
0: And to be fair, they have different jobs. The Reserve Bank's job is to keep inflation on a relatively even keel over the longer term.
1: Yes.
0: The Treasurer and the government in general has the job of doing the right thing by people and, of course, getting re-elected. And those sort of different aims and different time frames can mean that you can have politicians and central banks pulling in different directions at the same time. Australia has had a bit of that problem in the last few years.
1: Chris, you know, you look at markets all the time, leading economist, independent, of course. So what's your feeling then? Because markets are pricing in a one now in two chance of another rate rise by December. What's your prediction, and where do you see the cash rate heading through the rest of 2026 into 2027?
0: I'm actually a bit more optimistic than the market. I'm relatively hopeful that we don't need another rate rise. It was, this year's big shock, if you like, that new war over in the Middle East pushed up energy prices and made for Australia, you know, a nation that was still juggling inflation, as we're discussing, that was an extra headache we can do without. So far, though, you would say that war is ending more with a whimper than a bang. That takes some of the possible risk out of the equation. Energy prices have come down, the sort of second round risk from that not looking as bad as they were. No done deal. Yes, a further rate rise is possible. I'm starting to hope it won't happen.
1: Right. Okay. So 2026, no rate rise. Talk me through 2027, Chris, in terms of the cash rate, because three of the four majors are expecting a cut, and that will be great news for Money News listeners, in particular those with big mortgages or those who are underwater who have bought property before the market has dropped.
0: Yeah, I think we will get a rate cut at some stage in 2027. But my big thought for you is there won't be much of a rate cut and it won't arrive far. Today's level of interest rates in Australia are not enormously different to where I would expect them to settle over the longer term. The last couple of decades saw some very, very low interest rates. I do not expect to see them again. You shouldn't bank on them. Or perhaps more to the point, if we were to see them again, it would be because there would be some pretty bad stuff happening.
1: Chris, how do we tame the inflation beast, as I call it, or the inflation dragon? The Treasurer, Jim Chalmers, admits that Australia had an inflation problem well before the war in the Middle East, and I'll acknowledge that in the Ukraine because we did experience that. So even if things settle in Iran, you know, how do we tame it?
0: Well, we've chosen the long grind, the careful, if you like, shift down in inflation. Getting back to your earlier point, if the Reserve Bank had its time over again, I suspect it would go harder and faster actively try to slay that dragon earlier than happened this time around. Why? Well, partly because there'd been a series of continuing challenges and the Reserve simply wasn't ready for that. A slow fight against inflation is not one that's easy to adjust when things go wrong. But also because a slow fight against inflation, it hurts wage earners because it leaves them underwater, prices versus wages for longer. It hurts taxpayers because inflation is a tax. And it obviously, as you note, hurts those with a mortgage. It's

0: more pressure for longer.
1: Yeah, well, just finally, Chris, and I'm going to give an insight into the Australian property market in a moment, but the CBA came out today and said the housing market would slow growth in Australia, replacing the Middle East as the biggest key headwind. Now, how are you seeing this?
0: Yeah, I think that is absolutely the case. We are seeing a relatively notable slowdown in housing markets right now, and that will be another...
1: Just lost you there, Chris. Yeah, just had a little blank there. That would be another what? Sorry, Chris, just lost you there for a second.
0: Yeah, I think, yes, that slowdown in housing is now quite significant.
1: Yeah.
0: The flip side is it would also be something that would help keep the Reserve Bank on the sidelines in the coming year or so.
1: Yeah, interesting insight. Chris, thank you so much for your time on this Monday night on Money News.
0: Many, many thanks, Scott.
1: Chris Richardson, independent economist and founder of Rich Insight, giving us an insight into what is taking place, everything economically and inflation-wise. Coming up, we'll do a market wrap with Di College, quite a day on the share market today, and also I'll talk to you about property clearance rates right across the nation.
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1: The auction market data is in for last week and it remains firmly in a slump. The combined capital's clearance rate came in at 49.8%, below 50% for the third consecutive week. Auction volumes are also falling sharply, nearly 20% below the same time last year. Sydney managed to claw back some ground, rising to 51.6% after two consecutive weeks below 50%. But volumes are still down, almost 18% on a year ago. Melbourne's clearance rate lifted to 54.5%, but has now sat below 60% for 6 weeks running. Brisbane, which has been a star in recent years, has recorded a clearance rate of just 23.8% last week, the lowest since May 2020, and the fourth time in 5 weeks it has come below 40%. Perth recorded just 9 auctions for the entire week, and the trend is clear. Buyers are cautious. Volumes are shrinking and the market is showing no signs of finding its feet. With around 1,300 homes scheduled for auction this week, don't expect the picture to change much. Let's wrap up the day on the markets.
15: And now on Money News, the market wrap.
1: A mixed day for the Australian Stock Exchange today. After briefly trading high during the session, the ASX 200 eventually closed down 13 points to 8,831. Mining and banking stocks were the main drag. BHP and Rio Tinto both finished weaker. Westpac of the banks was the worst performer, down 1.1%. ANZ also fell 0.7%. And still in financials, AMP fell nearly 3% to $1.66. Consumer staples also an underperformer. Coles were worse than Endeavour Group, which is the owner of Dan Murphy's, all in the red. The standouts were healthcare and technology. Telic Pharmaceuticals up just under 4%. CSL up 1.9% to $124.23. Cochlear also gaining some ground, up 2.3% to $127.86. We'll talk about healthcare with Dye College in a moment. WiseTech Global, also a strong performer. Energy had a good day too. Santos up nearly 2%. Both Woodside and Beach Energy also higher. Oil did ease slightly. Brent crude sitting just under $72 US a barrel as the ships continue to move through the Strait of Hormuz, but now markets are awaiting on the minutes from the US Federal Reserve's first meeting under the new chair, Kevin Warsh, for clues on where the American interest rates are headed. And here to wrap up the day on the markets is Diane College, private client advisor at Morgans. Di, welcome back to Money News on this Monday night.
16: Thanks, Scotty. Always great to be here.
1: Let's start with Morgans, because Morgans have recently downgraded some particularly vulnerable inflationary pressure stocks. Now, can you elaborate on what companies you're looking at and what's been downgraded?
16: Yes. So our analysts recently downgraded Transurban to a sell. Inflation-backed, no, absolutely. But we also had a look at, where we saw some downside and valuation risk. He highlighted that slowing traffic numbers across all the key networks, being Melbourne, Sydney and Brisbane, are running below expectations. They've also got some earnings pressure. Forecasts have been downgraded with lower EBITDA and free cash flow, and that impacts distribution growth, as we all know. Rising interest rates and obviously the cost of living crisis are also impacting our use of their roads, and therefore that flows through to their distributions. With regard to other sort of sectors and stocks that we've downgraded, primarily they sort of sit with the financials and the banks, and that's more linked to what we've seen in the property market as the impact of the changes that the government has made. And I know that you've seen this, particularly in the auction results over the last couple of weekends, really impact that sector of the market. We still like hard assets, for example, such as infrastructure, as a hedge to inflation, but we're often looking globally to get that exposure from those assets at the moment.
1: Now, we're in July and a number of stocks will be reporting and a number of stocks will go ex-dividend. So for investors focused on yield, what specific trends or potential traps should we be monitoring during this period?
16: Well, we are definitely starting to look to position investors for the August reporting season, which you correctly pointed out is when companies declare their dividends. So from that perspective, we're looking at, the key stocks that are going to deliver yield. And you mentioned Santos and Woodside earlier on. And just as a point of interest, the reason those three stocks, including Beach, were up today is that Morgan Stanley upgraded them.
1: Right.
16: So they came out with a report indicating that there's value there for investors. And that's true, because when you think about Woodside and the 28s, that yield, including the franking credits, is about 8%.
1: Wow.
16: And when you look at from a cash perspective, it's about 5.6%, which is definitely outpacing inflation and the cash rate. That's, you know, everything being equal, and that the company will actually pay out their expected dividend. Other stocks to look at are BHP and Rio. Typically, the mining stocks do pay out quite strong yields, and we're looking to see that come through in August. But you talk of trends, and what investors may not realise is that we've seen a number of different LICs and LITs, which are listed investment trusts and listed investment companies, come to the market of late that are actually paying monthly fully franked dividends.
1: Wow.
16: So, yeah, when clients are looking for income, these options are available to them now. And just to name a few, you've got Plato Income Maximizer, you've got Solaris Australian Equity Income Plus, Whitefield Income Limited, and WAM Income Maximizer. And all these options pay a yield between 5 and 6%, including the value of the franking credits.
1: And, of course, general advice only, and none of those dividends are necessarily guaranteed. The franking credits generally are in Australia, as they're Australian listed, but the dividend certainly isn't. So you should seek professional advice from your stockbroker or financial advisor. I want to get on to healthcare. Arguably the worst performing sector in the previous financial year. As I touched on, Pro Medicus, Cochlear, CSL, stars of the day. What's produced these green shoots this financial year?
16: Again, it's really interesting. We spoke about this morning in the morning meeting, was that the healthcare sector itself is still a negative for a one-year return perspective. So we're still looking down around 35%. But the whole sector itself has sort of jumped off the lows and rising around 23%. And just as you mentioned, CSL, that's up 35, Cochlear's up 40, ResMed's up 20, Sonic's up 16, Telix is up over 100%, and Pro Medicus is up nearly 100% off its lows. And even that's starting to trickle through to the bottom end of that more speculative healthcare part of the market. We're sort of thinking that, you know, we have seen the actual sector itself being a chronic underperformer for quite some time, probably dating back about 5 years. So we are sort of looking at it having a bit of a turnaround. CSL, for example, is more a momentum trade, if that yes. makes sense, rather than a fundamental trade, because they've still got to prove to the market that, you know, there is green shoots in that business. They've got to get a CEO in place.
1: Yes.
16: And there's a lot of different things that they need to do to turn around that business. Cochlear, very similar. You know, they've seen a downturn in their product demand. So that's going to impact their earnings in the reporting season coming up in August. So we could still see, despite the upturn that we're experiencing at the moment, a reversal of that if these companies don't report well.
1: Okay, finally, Di, global financial markets are currently in a little bit of a holding pattern. I'll report on what we think the US futures will do shortly. But awaiting the release of the minutes from the US Federal Reserve's initial board meeting under leadership of new chairman Kevin Warsh, what are you expecting tonight?
16: With respect to the Fed's minutes, yes, we are going to wait and see what he has to say and how he's looking at inflation specifically, and that will flow through to what he's going to do with interest rates going forward. The other thing with the US market that's starting to become a lot more of a focus for investors is the US reporting season. So that will start in earnest in a couple of days, really. And what we're looking at there is a expected earnings growth rate for the S&P 500 of around 22%.
1: Wow.
16: And a sales growth rate of around 12%. So if we were to achieve that, it would be the highest since second quarter 2022 and the second straight quarter above a 10% sales growth. So if we can achieve that from an earnings perspective, that will really push the US market a lot higher. We're looking for positive results out of Goldman Sachs, TSMC, companies like Netflix, and obviously all the AI-related stocks will also be incredibly important to how the US market performs going forward.
1: Di, thank you so much for joining me this evening on this Monday night.
16: Thank you, Scotty. I always appreciate being called up.
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1: We covered auction clearance rates earlier in the show, and while the property market may be cooling, there are corners of the auction world that are booming. From rare collectibles to items that are literally billions of years old, Lloyd's Auctions is as busy as ever. And Lee Hames is the Chief Operations Officer at Lloyd's Auction House, and he joins us on the line tonight. Lee, great to have you back on the show.
38: Oh, thank you so much. I always look forward to our chats.
1: Firstly, Lee, give us a sense of what's been keeping Lloyd's busy lately, because it sounds like quite a mix.
38: It certainly is, and we made that decision many, many years ago that we wouldn't align with a particular category. You know, our entire team are trained to say yes and then figure it out later. And so what that's done is it's created an enormous database, whether it be in classic and important cars or, you know, rare pieces of jewellery, deceased estates that come forward, and more recently some material that comes from out of space. So there really is no limit to what comes through the doors at Lloyd's, and as I said, we'll say yes, and then we'll work out how to bring those items to market. But unfortunately, too, as you can imagine, businesses out there are really struggling, and we're seeing record numbers of, you know, either business owners and directors just waving the white flag and saying, "I've got a warehouse of stuff. It's a lot. Would you be able to come out and give us a quote to be able to put it all to auction? I just want out of my business," as well as some more forced events like administration, receivership, and insolvency as well. So there's so many reasons why someone might reach out to Lloyd's for help, and we're just glad to take the call and help as many people as possible realise their assets.
1: I'm going to come back to space, because obviously the SpaceX float will probably be one of the biggest floats of our generation. But the last time you and I spoke, Lee, here on Money News, mm-hmm. was you were running the biggest Lego auction in the world. Now, Lego's become a serious part of your business. So tell us more about how that auction went and what Lego means to Lloyd's.
38: Yes, of course. So obviously a lady in Brisbane reached out and she had a problem. And that problem was she was paying storage on an enormous amount of Lego, all brand new in box, and some real lines, and some of those varieties that people haven't seen for many, many years, and they're all in storage. And she said, "Can you help?" So we've gone out there, and at the time we were under the impression that it was the largest private collection in Australia and maybe the world. Well, I haven't told you this story yet, but that weekend we were on air with Carl Stefanovic, and we did the interview about this enormous collection. Later that day, I got a call privately, and it was a gentleman who said, "Hey, was that you on the news?" I said, "Yes, it was." And he goes, "Talking about the largest private collection of Lego in Australia." I said, "Yes, that was me." And he goes, "Well, it wasn't the largest private collection." I said, "How do you know?" He goes, "Because I have it."
1: Wow.
38: It was unbelievable.
1: I just want to make sure that our listeners are clear that we broke it here. Tommy Kennedy, executive producer, and I broke the Lego story before it anywhere near Channel 9. But
38: oh, yeah. So for that gentleman, I said, "Where are you?" He said, "Townsville." I said, "We can have a team out there Monday." He said, "Please hurry." Right? Just while all of the attention was around the Lego, and go forward 4 weeks, we would have received more than, you know, 30 different sellers come forward. They didn't have, you know, not all of them had the largest collection, but some of them had some very rare pieces. And so what Lloyd's has been able to do is create a weekly Lego auction with rare, you know, really sought after pieces, and some never before seen stuff too. And it's just created its own market, and it gained attention around the world. There, you know, people were calling me saying, "Oh, I actually saw an article about this in Norway."
1: Well, we've got it regardless around the world. We've got to talk numbers, Lee. I want some dollar figures. What did the auction that we last spoke about, in terms of the lady with the stuff in the sheds, what did she get? What were some of the big number pieces? Yeah. And your other guy who rang up and said, "Right, I've got the biggest collection." What were the big ticket items, and what did you sell them for?
38: All right. This is Money News after all. Okay. So the, if I refer back to the original collection, I remember at the very beginning, she wanted to put reserves on everything. And it's my job to ensure that our sellers are given the right advice and recommendations going forward to auction. So I gave her a call just before we went live, and I said, "If you want the best dollars, you have to put all of this stuff up unreserved, because people need to know that they're bidding to win it."
1: Yep.
38: And that will get you the best price. I do recall her combined reserves totaling around $200,000.
1: Okay.
38: And I can confirm we achieved more than $500,000 for her collection.
1: Wow. What was the biggest selling item? Are we talking Star Wars?
38: Very happy. We are talking Star Wars, of course. And it was the very rare Star Destroyer.
1: Yeah.
38: And that was, you know, everyone knew that. I think there was some historical sales around $10,000, and we certainly surpassed that. But I will protect the interests of the buyer as well and not give the exact number.
1: Okay.
38: I think it was a record.
1: And what about the other guy who said, "I've got a bigger collection"? What did you do with him?
38: So we advised him that he should ride off the back of the attention that this current collection was getting. Mm-hmm. So she got auctions 1 to 9. I think it was part 1, part 2, part 3. He got auctions part 10 to 20. So he got 11 auctions after her.
1: Okay.
38: And so the auctions kept rolling every day. He did very well, broke some records as well, but it was just sheer volume. The speed at which our team had to go and see him and process all of those items and get them to auction in time for when she was finishing her series was phenomenal. I'm really proud of the team.
1: Now, I'm going to talk about space in a minute. I haven't forgotten about that. But I understand you're also dealing with some auction campaigns connected to the 2032 Brisbane Olympics. What can you tell me about that?
38: Yes, we have, interestingly, two so far. The first being we got I got a call from the team at Victoria Park, which is a beloved event centre there in Brisbane. They were given some pretty short notice that the government was to take possession of the site and that they needed to get all of their property off and out of there and to auction. So they reached out for some help. The craziest part was we were given 5 days to get everything out of there. So it was something like 50 trucks in and out. Each truck had to sign in and out because it was a government site. By the time that it was so much. We've actually got some on the website. We've done a time lapse of all of the stock coming in, but it just is, it looks like an ant farm. And, so the team did, really well and we put that forward to auction. Of course, that was to make way for the, 2032, stadium for the, 2032 Olympics. The second, campaign was we got a trustee reach out to me about a month ago, 2 months ago, my apologies, and said, can you sell a hotel? I said, yeah, we've done property. He goes, what about an abandoned hotel? I said, I'm sure that's got the same, you know, it's the same process. He said, it's been abandoned for 5 years. I said, okay. He goes, up in Rockhampton. I said, not a problem. And so we went up there and it was the Rockhampton Plaza on the main strip, completely derelict, smashed windows. We walked through, probably shouldn't have, and there were elevator shafts open and glass everywhere. Every single thing that could be pulled out of there was pulled out and got an independent valuation done for the trustees. They came back it was a demo and they valued it at $300,000 or thereabouts. Took it to auction, started at $1. We start everything at $1 and it ended up selling for $5.75 million.
1: Wow.
38: And we put that down to, the demand that's been created. I know that there's some of the, Olympic Games events are going to be held in Rockhampton. And so it's brought out a few, entrepreneurs and developers that think, you know, either they can turn around the site or demolish and build something new and, satisfy that demand.
1: Well, I want to talk about the space DNA because I mentioned the intro. You've got an item that's billions of years old. Tell us about what it is, how you came across it, what's it worth, and how do you put a price on potentially a 4 billion year old meteorite?
38: Doesn't it just fracture the brain to think about it?
1: Your job fractures my brain.
38: Yeah, and this particular campaign speaks to how we might get called out to look at a couple of classic cars, and we'll drive 3 hours out west and have a look at them, and they've got a bit of dust on them. We pull the covers off, but then we look further down the barn. And we see something that resembles a helicopter underneath a blanket. And we go, is that a helicopter? And he goes, can you sell helicopters? And we go, of course we can. Mm. And now we're in the market of selling helicopters. That's really how this auction thing goes a lot of the time. This particular meteorite collection came from, it does. It has a connection to Donald Bradman's baggy green.
1: There
38: how
1: you go.
38: That?
1: In India. Yeah, so I remember that story.
38: We went over to India.
1: Yep.
38: And we told you that story and we got it back and got a record price for Sir Donald Bradman's baggy green. Spoke to some friends in India who had an art collection in Dubai, a very important art collection in Dubai. So I sent one of my colleagues across to Dubai before he came home, where he met very high net worth guys with an art collection. And they said, you should talk to this guy. He's got some very, very old meteorites. And so we did. And we've been talking for a few months now and giving him the confidence that he needs and vice versa. And we've come forward with something like 4 billion year old meteorites.
1: Wow.
38: These things are IAB meteorites, which is mostly iron. And they're mostly iron meteorites. I've done some research. And but they've also got some remnants of some soil in there as well, meaning that they've had collisions along the way. But all of that great detail aside, the fact that that piece of rock that's, you know, we've got 13 kilos up to 300 kilos to contemplate how far that's come to be here is just absolutely out of this world. And you know, we're calling it the $11 million meteorite collection.
1: Wow.
38: But where it ends up is just anybody's guess, and the buyers that it attracts is going to be probably the most interesting part of the whole campaign.
1: Lee Hames, the man who could probably sell ice to an Eskimo, chief operations officer at Lloyd's Auction House, thank you so much for joining me this evening on Money News.
38: Of course, you guys have always been such great supporters of Lloyd's and always happy to have a chat. Thank you.
1: Good on you, Lee. Thanks so much. Lee Hames, Chief Operations Officer at Lloyd's. We probably could have talked to him all night, but we have to keep on moving on here on Money News.
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1: 6 minutes to 8 here on this Monday night on Money News. Thanks for your company. But did you hear about this over the weekend? Uber is accepting cash. From July 16, Australians will be able to pay for an Uber with physical money. For the first time since the app launched here, it's dependent on the driver agreeing to take cash. But passengers will still get upfront pricing, GPS tracking and customer support regardless of how they pay. And if the driver doesn't have exact change, it will be settled on your Uber account or Uber app digitally. Uber says the move is about reaching Australians who prefer cash. Older riders younger people budgeting week to week, and tourists navigating a new country. The RBA says cash is still used in 15% of all transactions in this country. I do find that hard to believe, because 131873, where can you find an ATM these days? But there's clearly a market for it, and they've trialled it in Launceston and Bunbury in May, and apparently it went well enough to roll it out nationally. One catch. It won't work for pin trips at Sydney Airport or Melbourne's T1 and T2 terminals. And if your Uber rating isn't great, well, you won't be getting the cash option either. Coming up, I'll give you a preview into the US futures. Of course, a long weekend in the US with the 4th of July being closed for our markets. That's next.
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1: Our market a touch weaker, with the Dow Jones looking to open 19 points higher to 53,202. S&P 500 also looking to gain. NASDAQ is the one to watch. Tech stocks tomorrow in the Australian Stock Exchange. The NASDAQ set to open 1% only 300 points higher. Knights is up next. Thanks to Liam and Tommy who run the show. Thanks for your company and contribution. I'll catch you tomorrow night. Enjoy the rest of your Monday evening.
17: 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Call 6PR 133-882. 6PR News.
18: Good evening, I'm Jamel Wills. Australia has rebuked China for destabilising the region by launching a test nuclear-capable missile. It was launched into the Pacific Ocean earlier today. China says the test was part of an annual military training program and countries in the region were notified. Foreign Minister Penny Wong says the move is provocative.
19: It certainly is a sea-based missile test. This underscores the imperative of countries of the region to work together to ensure that it is Pacific countries who determine our futures.
18: Fiji says a new military treaty with Australia marks a defining moment in the relationship between the two countries. The new alliance will require both nations to come to each other's defence if either is attacked. It allows for other Pacific nations to join in the future. A review will examine if New South Wales authorities did all they could to prevent the death of a child. Madeleine McNeil reports.
20: A 32-year-old woman remains in police custody, accused of murdering her 4-year-old son at their home in Wyong on the New South Wales Central Coast. The state's Department of Communities and Justice has confirmed it previously received and responded to reports involving the family, the most recent 18 months ago. An independent review will examine whether the department responded appropriately to those reports and whether more could have been done. The results will be made public, subject to any legal concerns. Madeleine McNeil, Sydney.
18: A Socceroos player has criticised One Nation's push for a monoculture, arguing the term doesn't apply in Australia. Pauline Hanson says the football team is the epitome of a monoculture because it involves people of many races who play for one country and under one flag. Arriving home in Adelaide, Anwar Mabil says the Socceroos were not distracted by the debate during their World Cup campaign.
21: That's what multicultural does. It brings other flavour to the table instead of just one thing. So that's how I see it, and that's how the group sees it also. As many journeys with one jersey, that's what we say. That's our slogan in there.
18: The Australian Space Agency says mysterious objects that have turned up on a beach in North Queensland are most likely pressure vessels from a space launch vehicle. Six large metal balls have been found at Forest Beach near Ingham after a brief evacuation of the town on Friday. The Space Agency has warned there is potential for more of the debris to be found, but says the objects are safe. In finance, one Australian dollar is buying around 69 US cents.
17: With the 6PR app, you have the power of 6PR in the palm of your hand. So add it to your phone now. Perth 6PR.
18: Captain Cameron Munster has declared the Maroons are ready to face a Blues ambush. Queensland goes into Wednesday's decider in Brisbane as favourites. Munster says the Blues will relish one of the rare occasions they go into an Origin clash as underdogs.
22: Yeah, their back's against the wall and they've had a lot of media, you know, criticise them, and we know they're coming to the Brizzy for an ambush and we're up for the challenge.
18: Rabbitohs captain Cody Walker has accepted a one-match suspension after being charged with kicking Panthers rival Jack Cogger. Cogger's taken a two-match ban for a high tackle in the same match. North Melbourne young gun George Wardlaw is in doubt to take on Collingwood this weekend with a hamstring injury. A 10-man England has hung on to beat Mexico 3-2 at the FIFA World Cup. The Three Lions were down to 10 men in the 54th minute after Jarrell Concert was sent off. England will now play Norway in the quarterfinals. That's news and sport.
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18: Partly cloudy with light winds overnight, getting down to 9 degrees. Tomorrow, the chance of morning fog, then fine and sunny with a top of 21. Looking further ahead, Wednesday, fine and sunny, 21. Thursday, a shower or two, 21. Showers forecast for Friday with a top of 19 degrees. Saturday, possible showers with a top of 19. Sunday, partly cloudy with a top of 18. This is Perth's 6.
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26: Talking about the devastation that some people do feel when their sporting team loses, especially some of the young kids we just saw on screen with Brazil losing, just some of the young Brazilian kiddies in tears. I'm not sure if the Australians get quite so in emotionally invested in it, but some people do. So Dr. Tanvir Ahmed is a clinical psychiatrist. Doctor, nice to have you with us this morning on 6PR.
27: Good to be with you, gents.
26: So
27: thankfully most of these kids don't need psychiatrists after this stuff. But look, one of the reasons we all love sport, because it mirrors all these things in life at a smaller scale, at a kind of time limited scale. So it brings all the ups and downs of life through the sporting lens. But look, one thing, the World Cup is a bit different for a lot of kids. This might have been the first time where they had this scale of interest. If they hadn't been to an Olympics or anything like that, the reality is the Soccer World Cup is different because the whole country comes together in a sport often they're not necessarily connected to, and we're more connected to the world in a way that no other sport really does. So that's where I think the Socceroos can be a little bit different. So they'll feel this wave of connectedness, especially if they're getting up in the morning with all these other people. So there's a lot of excitement and joy that comes from that, but sporting losses are a type of grief because you imagine themselves winning and you're doing it all together. So it's a good way to have parents kind of teach these kind of skills of dealing with loss. You know, that disappointment should be reflected. You don't need to write it off. But you also model it yourself. Like, you know, if a dad, you're there kind of smashing up windows or something, I mean, that's not a great example to your kids. Now, very few people like that. But but you can show your disappointment. Reflect it, acknowledge it in your kids, and you know, more often than not, they'll recover much like you within days, especially if you're doing much the same.
28: Yeah. With a lot of kids, when it comes to sports people, they look at some of their sports heroes as they are heroes, you know, and they get so invested in their particular hero and their particular sport. And if they lose or something happens like that, you can understand how kids get, you know, get upset.
27: Absolutely. They invest so much. Yeah, they become, you know, a bit like father figures or heroes.
28: Yeah.
27: And that's why it's also good to shift it away from just the win-loss. I was at one of these big games, and I remember seeing another parent doing that really well, kind of talking about, oh, wasn't it great how they kind of shook hands or they, you know, comforted their mate or whatever. Like, you shifted to other aspects of sportsmanship as well. It's not just about the win-loss. And I think that's a way to just give it a bigger dimension. Look, overall, I think it's a great experience for the kids to have. And part of what they're grieving is that excitement of all of us getting together in the, you know, weird times. And there's a real sense of there aren't that many things we do at such collective scale.
26: No, and you're right, because you mentioned the Olympics earlier. So the Soccer World Cup is bigger than the Olympics, but the Olympics, there's all the different sports that you're watching, you know, the swimming athletes, what have you. But with the World Cup, like, everyone's focused on that one game. And for a lot of kids, it is the first time where that they are invested as a family on one thing.
27: Exactly. Yeah, I mean, how many things do you get up at 5 in the morning with your kids, you're all dressed up, and they're also learning about the world. You know, you're often playing weird countries.
26: Mm.
27: So, you know, Turkey and Egypt and all these countries that they've never played before in sport, they've never heard of, you know. So that's where it's just an elevated experience. And, you know, I think we can all really be grateful that we have it, and we can communicate that to our kids, reflect their grief. You're grieving it as well, but look, almost certainly they'll recover pretty quickly too.
26: Yep.
28: As long as they're basically grieving instead of the parents who stand on the sideline full of abuse for someone
26: exactly.
28: on the field with a child sitting there and they're sort of...
27: And look, they can just go back to them.
28: Oh, you know, like, is this how we act? Oh, that's look at mum saying this, look at mum screaming.
26: Yeah, yeah.
28: And some kids will be going, well, that's the norm, which is really sad.
27: Well, I mean, that's one of the worst ways
28: that you
27: can model within sport. So, you know, yeah. We're really modelling all sorts of behaviour through sport, whether we're watching it on TV or as a spectator at the game. So it's a critical forum, actually, especially in Australia, because sport's one of the key ways we come together, really.
28: Yeah. I love yelling at the telly. I yell at the TV when I'm watching the AFL.
27: Yeah, you're not swearing at the ref.
28: No, I'm not swearing, but, you know, I've been told to shut up on the land trip. Ian, shut up, it's spoiling for everyone.
26: And, Doc, have you got a tip for the World Cup? Who do you think's going to get up?
27: Well, actually, Norway's just beaten Brazil now as we speak.
26: Yeah.
27: They could be a dark horse because their centre forward is phenomenal. You have the usual favourites, you know, your Frances and your Argentines, but I'd love to see someone, an outsider, get up.
26: Yeah.
27: I've got a thing for Morocco, actually. I feel like they could be
26: okay.
27: An outside chance, actually.
26: We'll wait and see. All right, Doctor, look, we appreciate your time this morning. Thanks very much.
27: Pleasure.
26: So on, that's Dr. Tanvir Ahmed, the clinical psychiatrist. We've got a fun there about how you help people that are grieving from their soccer.
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0: coordinator. She is against Bunnings leaving, and she joins us now. Morning, Monique, good morning.
1: Morning, Mick and Ian.
2: Hello.
0: So how did this all come about? Where are we at?
1: So we first found out about Bunnings putting in an application to rezone residential land to commercial, and they had no consultation with the City of Bunbury or the Chamber of Commerce or even the local businesses that were located around it. So we quickly put together a public meeting, and people were obviously very concerned that it's going to take a lot of business out of the heart of our city. I mean, it's basically going to rip the heart out of Bunbury. But what's even more concerning is that we're in the middle of a housing crisis, and we've got a couple of hundred residential lots out there which are shovel ready, and they want to rezone it to commercial. Now, we've got builders down here who are screaming out for land, got long waiting lists for young families and young people wanting house and land packages, and can't get them. So there's a number of things going on here. So it's not only a big impact on Bunbury, but it's also going to worsen the housing shortage.
2: Where they're looking at putting it on Bustle Highway there, near Centenary Road, it's just over the border into the Shire of Capel, correct?
1: Oh, it's literally across the road in the Shire of Capel, and it's right next door to a residential area and an over 55s lifestyle village. So it's not even conducive to the area.
2: How much is involved from moving from Bunbury into the Shire of Capel? Where does that sort of sit with the whole thing?
1: In terms of
2: rates, et cetera. I mean, if the Shire of Capel, have they given them a bit of a deal to sort of get them in there? Do you know anything about the backstory there?
1: I don't. I know we've found out that they have been talking to the Shire of Capel for a while, and it's extraordinary that they're agreeing to this, because basically Bunbury's its neighbour, and if you weaken a regional centre, it basically sets every other surrounding community into decline as well. And Bunbury is the heart of the region. It's where our services and our jobs are. If you start ripping out anchor tenants and ripping out the heart of Bunbury, then other people who come to Bunbury for their jobs and services, All the surrounding suburbs decline as well. So I'm not sure what they've said to Capel, but it's extraordinary that Capel's going along with it, and also a presiding over, you know, a couple of hundred residential lots being ripped out of the residential housing supply.
2: Yeah, I know. I think that's important. Have you spoken to anybody from the Shire of Capel?
1: I've addressed their meeting. They didn't have to approve this, because this has gone straight to the Planning Commission, proposal. Yeah. But they were asked for their view on it, and I addressed them and explained to them exactly the impact that it would have, and questioned why that they would be ripping out a couple of hundred residential housing lots in a housing crisis. They didn't seem to get it. They didn't seem to care. I think they were more excited about having a Bunnings in Dalyellup, and hadn't really given the proposal much thought. I think their excitement of having a Bunnings had overcome any sort of sensible decision making out there.
2: Yeah.
1: So it's a bit of a shame. Obviously, the City of Bunbury, the Bunbury Chamber of Commerce, and all the local businesses that surround Bunnings are extremely concerned that this is just going to rip the guts out of Bunbury and set it into an economic decline. I mean, we have 3,000 visitors a day into Bunnings, and that doubles over the weekend. And people go, oh, yeah, put a Costco or an IKEA there. Well, an IKEA needs 2 million people. Costco needs 500,000. We've got less than 200,000 in the entire southwest. So there's no way we can get another anchor tenant like that. And, you know, who else brings to mind when you take a Bunnings out, there's nothing else to put in there. So the surrounding shops that depend on Bunnings for foot traffic, it shows that they could go into decline by about 40% extra foot traffic. So it's concerning on so many levels.
0: Because on the text line 0487 999 882, Jamie says apparently the Bunnings store currently in Bunbury will be filled with a modified version of IKEA when it's vacated.
1: No, that's not true. I'm talking directly to Citygate, who are the owners, because I said to them, if the local community wants me to run this campaign, I need the facts. There is no plans to have anyone else there. And as I said, an IKEA, there's one in WA.

0: They need 2 million people. That's why there's only one of them in WA. We're not going to be having a modified IKEA. There's nothing else on the books to go there, and it's very difficult to find something else to go there.
1: Because the current Bunnings, how big's that? Is this new one going to be bigger?
0: It's going to be slightly bigger, but not a whole lot bigger, and it's also going to have less car parking there.
1: Okay.
0: So it just doesn't make any sense. We can't work out why they're doing it. They've been offered an extension to the Bunnings. They've been given extra car parks there. They've been offered a complete fit out. I know Citygate has thrown everything at this to try and keep them there because they have their other tenants to look after as well, and these are tenants that. These are mums and dads, people who we all go to footy with, we drink with. These are local operators, mum and dad franchises, and their businesses are going to suffer. Mm. And they're going to have to lay off staff, and that's our local kids who go there and have jobs, part-time jobs there as well. So it's going to affect the whole economy.
2: Yeah, will do. When I found out about it, I thought Bunnings leaving Bunbury, I thought like they were closing and they were just going to get out of there. And then I found out they were just moving just down the road to Dalyellup. And I lived in Dalyellup for a couple of years, about a decade ago, because I worked at the radio station down there. And I just sort of, my immediate reaction was, well, what's the big deal? It's only 5 minutes down the road. But when you look further into it, as I did before we spoke, when it comes to like the borders, where they are, and you, as you point out, the businesses and everything else, it's a lot more to it. What's the development? How are you going with the Development Commission when it comes to that? Have you heard back from the state government? What's the story?
0: No, it hasn't. We haven't heard anything back. It's gone to a special unit of the WA Planning Commission, which was set up in COVID to fast track important and significant developments. Now, putting a hardware store in another suburb isn't an important or a significant development, so we don't even know why they've gone down this pathway, because normal planning approvals to rezone land takes years to rezone town planning schemes. So they're trying to ram it through, and they were trying to do it obviously under the radar because they didn't communicate with anyone that they were doing it. So we have to do a presentation to the Planning Commission when it comes up. We don't know when that's going to be. It could be any month. They only were required to do 28 days public comment period. I went and door knocked around the residential lifestyle village and the residential area, and they hadn't been told much about it at all, and certainly didn't realise it was going to be a massive Bunnings over the fence right up against their area. So there's just been very little community consultation, no consultation with the chamber, local businesses, the city of Bunbury. We've heard nothing. We understand the mayor of Bunbury told me he's got a meeting with Bunnings coming up, and because he's asked them to explain, you know, why they're leaving, and they've agreed to a meeting. But we've heard nothing from Bunnings
1: at all. There's going to be some incentive for them to move. Surely there's got to be an incentive, because otherwise what's the motivation for them to have to move?
2: Well, that's what I mean, talking about what's been going on with them and the, you know, the Shire of Capel. You know, that's what I
0: want to know. Well, who knows? And as I say, I don't think the Shire of Capel have looked properly at the issue. And when I tried to explain it to them, I even tried to explain it to them after the meeting had finished, and they just weren't interested. They just they had stars in their eyes, and think that, oh, they've got a Bunnings there, they're going to be the centre of the universe. But they don't understand the impact that it's going to have on Bunbury. If you undermine Bunbury as a regional centre, it's actually going to have a knock-on effect to Capel.
2: It's really weird that the Shire of Capel has a boundary there, way up there, because I'd hate to be walking in a hurry to get down to the Capel town centre, because it's nowhere near there. It's
0: nowhere
2: bizarre.
0: Near it.
2: Yeah, it's
0: no,
2: just bizarre
0: no.
2: Where that northern border is for the Shire of Capel.
1: All right, fantastic. Right. Thanks, Monique. Look, good luck with your challenge.
0: Can I just say one last thing? We would really like to appeal to the Housing Minister, John Kerry, to really urgently intervene to stop this. I mean, this is affordable prime residential housing that they want to rezone in the middle of a housing crisis. Just think of the families and the young people that are wanting house and land packages, if nothing else.
1: On the surface, it doesn't make a lot of sense. Thanks very much, Monique.
0: Bye.
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1: Watching this Soccer World Cup, sitting here thinking, geez, I'd like to go to see that. So what is an event that you would like to go to before you leave this mortal earth? What's an event you want to go to before you do wrap it up? And that's off the back of how good it would be to be there at the World Cup. Blackie, have you got anything in particular you'd like to go and see?
2: It's not an event, but I would like to ride across Australia one more time. Well, not necessarily one more time, but I'd like to ride across, get on the Spirit of Tasmania and a holiday, do a lap of Tasmania, because I've never ridden in Tasmania and they say it's fantastic. So either that or go to New Zealand and do a motorcycle tour in New Zealand.
1: So where are you going to ride to?
2: Well, from here to Melbourne.
1: Oh, right, from here to Melbourne, then jump on the
2: and then get on the
1: boat.
2: Ferry.
1: Right.
2: Spirit of Tasmania 1, 2, or 3, whatever it's called these days. I think they got a new one.
1: And do a lap of Tassie.
2: And do a lap of Tassie and then ride back.
1: Yep.
2: That's what I'd like to do.
1: That'd be nice. That's what we want to know. What would you like to do? Is there an event you want to see before you do wrap it up? And it is the call of the day that win VIP tickets to that good food and wine show. Seb, you're a young man. You've got a long time to go. Anything that you particularly want to try and get in?
12: Glastonbury before. Probably before I get to 30, because then, you know, you need the stamina for those sorts of big music festivals. And I think that's for 3 days. So if I could get there before 30.
1: And you don't want to be the creepy old guy.
12: No, you don't.
1: Hanging around. So I've missed Glastonbury.
12: You probably missed it. Yeah.
1: So it's just a music festival?
12: Yeah, I think that's for 3 days and it has some pretty big acts. I think it's the music festival of the UK.
1: Yeah,
12: specifically.
1: Right. And what time of year is that on?
12: this time of year, and they have a break every 2 years, so I think it's back next year, so hopefully next year's the year.
1: Yeah, okay.
12: You have to go on a big waiting list to get tickets as well. I think they come out in November, and it's very difficult to get.
1: Yep.
12: But Elton John was there a couple of years ago, some pretty big names.
1: Okay.
12: For the older people as well.
1: Right.
12: Like yourself, Mick. Maybe you can still go.
1: Thanks very much, Sam. I'll just stay at the back and keep out of the way of the young people. So that's what we want to know. What event do you want to go to? I'd love to go to the Edinburgh Festival, which is on,
2: in... But you've been there, haven't you?
1: Yeah, but I went there to perform. I just want to go and watch stuff.
2: Right.
1: Because it's, I mean, I looked at some stuff. I looked at about six shows when I was up there, but I'd love to spend a couple of weeks just up there in Edinburgh just to do that. So that's what we're, okay. We want to know, what event do you want to go to?
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1: Talking about events that you would like to go to before you die. That's based off looking at this World Cup and seeing those Norway fans doing the big row at the Soccer World Cup. What event would you like to go to before you die? Sean joins us from Baldivis. Sean, where would you like to go? What event would you like to be a part of?
13: Well, it's not a specific event, but I wouldn't mind a commercial flight into space. I'm 47, so I reckon I've got 30, 40 years to make it that it's reasonably affordable, that I could give it a crack. So, yeah, I wouldn't mind doing that, I reckon.
1: Because what would you pay?
2: That'd be awesome.
1: To do that.
13: Wow. I mean, by the time I'm in my 70s, I probably wouldn't really care. So, I don't know. I suppose the sky's the limit, isn't it? I don't know, 50, 100K if I had to, if it was a once-off.
1: Yeah.
13: Yep. So, yeah, I suppose, yeah, but we'll just see what price it is in 30 years' time, I suppose.
1: Yep, hopefully it's a bit more, yeah. Gets good. Thanks, Sean. That's a...
2: To sit up there and look back at the Earth.
1: It would be crazy, wouldn't
2: and
1: it?
2: And look at it the way that it is from space.
1: Yeah.
2: And just, it would take your breath away, and then you'd think about, why is it so bloody difficult for us to get on down there?
1: Yeah, I know. Yeah.
2: I mean, you know, the countries and everything else is going on. I mean, it's just,
1: Yep. So the call of the day, you can win VIP tickets. The Good Food and Wine Show happens over the 3 days from the 17th to the 19th of June. Rob out at Vass. Rob, where would you like to go? What event?
14: How you going, fellas? A couple of surfing events, Pipeline and the Big Wave Surfing at Nazarene.
1: Yes. Yeah. That'd be great. Pipeline, such a famous break. And that Nazarene, because that's only been around a few years, hasn't it? They've only discovered it in the last 5 or so years.
2: That's awesome,
14: Portugal,
2: isn't it?
14: Yeah.
1: It's massive.
2: Unbelievable, though.
1: Yeah. Would you ever go out in something like that, Rob?
14: No, I wouldn't. I think I would die.
2: Yeah. I think we'd all be the same.
1: Yeah. No, but that's great. That would be spectacular to watch. Thanks, Rob. Thanks for your call. Brad out at Hocking. Brad, what event would you like to see?
15: I'd like to see my own 100th birthday party, fellas. And here's the reason.
2: Yes.
15: Here's the reason. I'm mid-50s now, and 30 years ago, I would never thought I would have experienced what I've done in the last sort of 3 years. So I'd just love to take the journey and see where it takes me.
1: Yeah.
15: Because, yeah, like I said, the stuff that I've seen up until now, as a young child, I would never have imagined that I've done. And, I'd just like to take the journey because the experiences that you get on the way through would be amazing.
1: What's the thing that amazes you the most that you've seen?
15: I'd tell you one of my... We did an orca tour.
2: Orca tour, yep. Yep. That'd be awesome too.
1: That's something thanks.
2: Tell you what I'd like to do before I die is go to the Isle of Man TT.
1: The Isle of Man?
2: Yeah.
1: What's the Isle of Man?
2: Oh, it's a motorcycle race.
1: Oh, it's a motorcycle race, yeah. off the back.
2: Nothing that you would know anything about.
1: Off the back of his orca.
2: But it's very famous.
1: Off the back of his orca, I'd love to go to like Antarctica or where, is that where the orcas come from? Are they in Antarctica? Where
2: yeah,
1: it is? Where all the ice is?
2: I ran into one, not literally, but I ran into one off Turian Bay many, many years ago.
1: Well, we've still got the ice, so it'd be good to go out and see it. So this is all the Talkback Holiday. You can win that VIP ticket to the Good Food and Wine Show. Anne from Kensington joins us. Anne, where would you like to go? What event would you like to see?
16: I've loved Depeche Mode my entire life, and I would love to go see them live in Berlin. But if it was a choice of anywhere... Anytime, I would love to go back and see Queen's set during Live Aid 1985.
2: Oh, wouldn't that be just fabulous?
16: Yeah. That would have been amazing.
2: Where were you when that was on in 1985? How old were you then? You don't have to answer. Oh, I watched it in bed.
16: 15 and watching TV.
2: Yeah, well, I was a bit older than TV. I was a bit older than 15, but we watched it in bed.
1: I wonder if anyone was actually there. 133-882. If you were actually there at that event with Quain.
2: Oh, that. I mean, just the video, just the whole thing. You know, wow,
1: wow. And then just on the, and so it's Seb Glastonbury, apparently it's in a fallow year this year. It's every 3 years.
12: Yeah, so it misses out this year, but we go back.
2: Well, the Stones want to play there this year, I think.
12: Yeah, well, I'll have to be next year. I have to wait. Well, unless they have it up to us for them.
2: No, well, whenever it is next.
12: Yeah.
1: And then, and just on the text line, Brendan says, I'd love to be the MCG for an Eagles grand final win. I'm only 39, so I might still be around for that to sneak that in.
12: Doubt it.
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4: Now, Steel Magnolias, it is a very well-known movie. There's also a stage play of it, and the opening night of that is on Tuesday the 7th of July, so tomorrow night, and it stars the four-time Gold Logie winner, Lisa McKeown, and she joins us in the studio this morning. Lisa?
5: I'm very excited to be here.
4: Did you bring your Gold Logie?
5: No. Yeah, I've actually given them to a museum in Melbourne because they were getting difficult to find somewhere to put them. Bizarre.
4: Yeah, it'd be tough to...
5: Yeah, where do you put them? Yeah, exactly. They get dusty in between the legs anyway.
4: Right.
5: Talk about that.
6: Did I really?
5: Yes.
4: Now, Steel Magnolias, how did you get involved in that?
5: So, firstly, I didn't know that Steel Magnolias, for anybody that saw it in the 80s, actually based on a true story. So the gentleman, Robert Harling, who wrote the very
6: famous
5: movie.
6: Oh, okay, I didn't realise that either.
5: Yeah, neither did I.
6: The movie was based on the play though, wasn't it?
5: And then that play he wrote in response to his sister, who was the Shelby character, which is Julia Roberts' character, was based on his sister's real life. And he wanted to leave something for her very young son that was born to remember his mum by. So it was kind of written in for such an amazing reason. And when I started digging into that story, I was profoundly affected by it. And the six characters that are in the play version, they're just remarkable. They're funny. Like, most of the play is really funny. One of the characters loves sports, so she's very wealthy and sponsors sports teams. So it's full of quips and it's a lot of fun and then very moving at the same time.
4: Because did you audition or did they approach you?
5: This one, I had been working for Alex Woodward and Neil Gooding, the producers, last year on a show called 39 Steps over in Melbourne and Sydney. So we just kind of had a conversation about this one and they kind of said, we'd like you to play that role, and I looked at it and went, wow, that's pretty big.
6: Lovely.
5: But yeah, every Hollywood actress wanted to be in that movie though. When they saw the play, they all, Elizabeth Taylor apparently even was in Hollywood and came to New York to see it because they all wanted to be part of the movie.
4: And
5: which is amazing.
4: Your fellow cast members, did you know them beforehand?
5: I know Mandy Bishop, who plays the Dolly Parton role of Truvy, and Jessica Redmayne. I have met her briefly in a hallway at the Logies.
6: You'd know Belinda Giblin, though, wouldn't you?
5: No, I'd never met Belinda.
6: Really? I find that amazing.
5: She's a firecracker, I tell you. Oh. My God, the audience, they scream with laughter at her. She's so funny and naughty. Oh, my God.
6: So anyway. Very naughty with Mr. Peterson in that role that they played many, many years ago.
5: Oh, really? I'll ask her about that tomorrow and I'll mention you.
4: Because have you done this in other states?
5: Yeah, so this will be our fifth stop before we finish up in Melbourne in a couple of weeks.
4: And the same cast?
5: Oh, we've actually we have a new cast member replacing our gorgeous Deb Lawrence. So Tracy Mann is stepping into that role and premiering in Perth tomorrow night.
6: Right, okay.
5: Yeah.
4: Now, I've got to ask the question. So obviously we watch these things and it all looks seamless. And if you're doing a movie or a TV show and you stuff up your line, can't retake it.
5: Yep.
4: Are you under more pressure when you do something live like this?
5: It's like you guys. I mean, you guys have got a secret emergency button, don't you?
4: We make so many mistakes in here.
5: It was like you guys, you know what it's like. The mistakes are made. But when it's live, I think that's what we love about it too, because every audience is different every night. So you do the same play every night, but it's kind of slightly different in a way every night. Yeah. And so when you have that reaction coming from an audience, and look, sometimes there's phones going off. That's usually pretty much every night that happens. So turn your phones off if you come, particularly at the end when I've got my big speech. Otherwise, I'll come after you. But, yeah, stuff goes wrong, but I think that's why we love it, because we go back because it's really dangerous out there and you kind of have to – it's a tightrope walk every night. You know, you're not quite sure, and it's sustained performance for 3 hours. It's kind of, you just don't really get downtime. You've got to stay on top of it. It's fun.
4: Because how do you remember 3 hours? How do you remember everything?
5: You spend a bit of time on it beforehand, and you do get used to it. And saying that, I'll be going back. We've had a week and a half off while we transferred across. I'll be going back to look at my script before I go on tomorrow night. Yeah.
6: His Majesty Theatre, beautiful venue. Great place to have it.
5: I know. Couldn't be better. The Madge, when was it actually refurbed? It just looks beautiful. I walked up last night in the rain.
6: I love going there.
5: First thing I did, landed yesterday, came, because being a Perth girl, I kind of haven't been here a lot, to be honest, since having children, really. Yeah. And I came and I just walked around in the rain and went down through London Court. And I mean, it's so beautiful.
6: All bad memories for you, for sure.
5: But I have to ask you boys. So I was up, I'm near Jacob's Ladder, right? And I went up it this morning, and the view before the sun came up there was stunning up in Kings Park, because I was up there. How many times do people do the Jacob's Ladder in the morning?
6: A few people do get up and down there. Yeah.
5: Yeah, but how many times is considered decent?
4: You've got to do more than up and down, you think?
5: Yeah. Surely
4: multiple
5: how many
4: peaks.
5: Times? Can somebody let you know?
6: Was yours a walk up and down, or were you exercising?
5: I tiptoed quickly up. I didn't run.
6: Yeah.
5: Because it was a bit bigger. I remember it from being a kid here.
4: So we want to know. So you did one.
5: Yeah, if anyone could let me know.
4: One.
5: I only did one.
4: Either 1-3-882 or 0487-999. How many should Lisa have done? How long are you here for?
5: I'm here for 2 weeks. So
4: you've got time.
5: Yeah, I want to know what's acceptable.
4: What's acceptable
5: for
4: us to let you back in? But what do you love most about the theatre?
5: What do I like most about the theatre? I love the people. I love the audience. I love the end of the night when people never expect where they're going at the beginning of the night. And with this one, to hear them laughing all the way through, and then just to kind of have the reaction at the end where you're so, in a musical, you accept that people will stand up because there's music and it just lifts an audience. But when it's a play and the reaction is big, it's really gorgeous, because something like this piece, you've really shared something quite, a lot of people know about the subject matter in this play. They recognise stuff, and that's what theatre does to you. But yeah, I like the people. I love an audience. I mean, I love working on TV. It's great fun. That's a family as well. But I love something about sharing things with a live audience. It's a special place to be.
6: Many people still miss Maggie Doyle. Don't worry about that.
5: I know. Someone said to me, they're going to reboot that. We'll reboot that. And I said, well, I won't be coming back. I took 5 bullets.
4: Because, you seem very passionate about this one. So is this one of your favourite things you've ever done?
5: Everything is always my favourite. This at the moment, though, I'm adoring, because it's unique, because it's a dramatic play, but it's so funny. And so to find, and I think that that's what makes great entertainment, is something that can take you from laughter to tears. It's a pretty magnificent moment, you know. And it's about family. And I think that that's what ultimately we all come back to, that is connection with other humans. And this show just is that.
4: So before we let you go, so it starts tomorrow night?
5: Runs
4: for how long? How to get people get tickets?
5: We're only here for 2 weeks. I think we're doing 14 shows all up. We're at the Madge. Oh my God, it's beautiful. I can't wait to step in there today. The show's going to look very pretty in there.
6: Yeah.
5: So we're not here for very long, unfortunately.
4: Fantastic. Look, it's great having you here. I'm sure we'll go over. I hope it goes well. Break a leg.
5: Thank you. And the boys should not be scared.
6: I just say that it is so good to hear your voice live again, because you have the best voice. It is just absolute.
5: Now that, I was just thinking the same about lovely Chrissy, who I just bumped outside
6: Chrissy.
5: Oh my gosh, that voice. I said to Amber, our beautiful publicist, oh my God, that voice.
4: Oh, it's a loving. There's a lot of love in the 6PR studio. Lisa, thank you very much. Have a great day.
5: You've given me a coffee. I won't be able to go. Thanks for having me, guys.
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4: Fordy, it's nice to talk to you. We're talking about events we'd like to go to. Is there anything you actually haven't been to that you'd still like to go to?
5: No, I mean, I would have loved to have gone to Taylor and Travis's wedding, but
4: oh,
5: I would have to have signed an NDA
4: would.
5: If I did.
4: Yeah, that's true. Now, we'll get to that, but the PM, he's had to do some apologising.
5: Well, he's apologised unequivocally for these comments in the podcast with Nikki Osborne and comments about shagging Kylie Minogue. And it was one of those games that some FM shows play where you have to pick if you shag or marry or date. And it was unbecoming. You know, it could have been worse. I've watched it a few times. He was kind of goaded into it. I just think he should have deflected it and found a way out and moved on without offending the host. You know, I kind of get it. I mean, they are very difficult when you do podcasts, and I've got myself into some trouble a couple of times on podcasts because they want you to ramble on and you end up kind of switching your self-edit button off, and then you can say stuff that you later regret. Now, having said that, this podcast only went for 18 minutes anyway, so it's not like some of them where they want you to talk for 90 minutes. So I think it was certainly unbecoming of a prime minister. The apology should have been quicker. It shouldn't have taken 3 days. But there's also the other stuff that he wasn't so much goaded into. He kind of offered up about bedroom activities with his wife. And it was certainly, I felt, inappropriate. Yeah. So, you know, it is what it is. But why go on that show in the first place? You know, it's a pretty raunchy podcast. Nikki does a good job. She's fun. She's very out there. And his advisors would have to have known that she was going to kind of get him into raunchy stuff. And I'm assuming this competition or the quiz where you shag or marry, I'm assuming that's a regular thing. The advisors should have said, look, the Prime Minister will come on, but there's certain boundaries and he won't be involved in that game with you.
4: Because obviously they're saying it's offensive and degrading to women, but it was a woman asking the question. Does that kind of level it out a little bit, or it's just his role, he shouldn't be taking part of that?
5: Well, I mean, I'd had a problem with what she was doing. I mean, she's just doing her shtick, she seems to be quite bright, and, you know, that's her job, and she probably felt very lucky she scored the Prime Minister. And she shouldn't be changing her act just because the Prime Minister agreed to be on the show, unless there'd been some discussion before about what the Prime Minister wouldn't get into.
4: Yeah, okay. And then
6: Tay-Tay's dress. Is there any
5: well, where is it? Yeah. We want to see it.
6: That's what I'm asking.
5: If there's no picture, it didn't happen.
6: Oh, I thought you'd have been right onto it, mate. You'd have sorted it out.
5: Well, if I had been there, I would have given it a shot. But, I mean, they've actually done a very good job at not letting any vision or pictures get
6: out.
5: It's
6: going to be a drip feed, isn't it?
5: Yeah, but of course a lot of people are saying this is all because of Netflix. The whole thing's been filmed as a Netflix TV special.
6: Oh, okay, righto, yep.
5: But that's not confirmed. But look, it was a big over the top event. It was, to me, odd. I find it very odd. You know, look, building this fairy tale castle in the middle of Madison Square Garden. I mean, this is like the fantasies of a 12-year-old girl, not a middle-aged woman. Mm. I just find it all very peculiar. And the people who were there, some of them, there's very little information that there's any personal connection between them. You know, Hugh Grant was there. The British talk show host Graham Norton was there. All of the hosts from Good Morning America and senior producers from Good Morning America were there. Yeah. Now, these are people she's had, I'm assuming, some kind of fleeting connection with or been interviewed by. She's been on Good Morning America many times. But they're certainly not personal friends. Mm. And yet they all all scored invites. So you wonder how much of this was a PR exercise, you know, really. But good luck to them. But I'm surprised we have not seen the wedding dress, because all of her fans, for 20 years, she's been writing songs about love and then breaking up and, you know, one day getting married and living happily ever after. And now it's happened for real. And her fans, who are very invested in her for many years, I'm sure would have been expecting to see a photograph of the dress.
6: Have you ever interviewed her, mate?
5: No, I haven't. Haven't interviewed her at all. She's remarkably successful and talented too. But I can't help but feel that this was, you know, as much a PR exercise as it was a lovely real moment.
4: Yeah, we'll wait for the photos. Thanks, 40. We'll talk to you again tomorrow.
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4: Yeah, it's a chance to win big on 6PR this morning, and it is all thanks to Tyre Power. 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Each correct question is worth $10. You get all 10 correct within the minute, and $1,000 is all yours. Our lucky competitor this morning is Daniel from Shelley. Good morning, Daniel.
7: Oh, good morning, everyone. I hope everyone's well.
4: Are you feeling lucky?
7: Well, I'm feeling lucky. I don't know how lucky.
4: All right. Well, hopefully you're 10 out of 10 lucky. So you've got 10 questions. The time will start after the first question. If you don't know an answer, just pass. And if we got time, we can come back to it. You ready to go?
7: Ready to go.
4: All right. Yep. What was the first name of one of the two aviation pioneering Wright brothers?
7: Pass.
4: What kind of accent does Shrek have?
7: French.
4: What is the name of the pub outside Optus Stadium?
7: Pass on that one, sorry.
4: What type of alcoholic beverage is 4X?
7: 4X is beer.
4: Which city is the capital of the ACT?
7: Canberra.
4: Who is the current Prime Minister of the UK?
7: I have to pass on that one.
4: What material are jeans made out of?
7: Denim.
4: Jim Carrey and Jennifer Aniston starred in the film Bruce what? Aries, Scorpio and Libra are all what?
7: Star signs.
4: The Coffs Harbour is the home to the big what? The fruit, the big banana.
7: That's a tough one.
4: Okay, so right, Daniel's right. A tough one this morning. Blackers, take us through the answers.
6: Rightio. Well, what was the first name of one of the two aviation pioneering Wright brothers, Wilbur or Orville Wright? What kind of accent does Shrek have? That's Scottish. The pub outside Optus Stadium is the Camfield.
4: I think he said Camfield. I heard him say Camfield. So yeah, give him a tick for that one. Camfield.
6: Oh, you're so generous.
4: No, I heard him.
6: Today.
4: I'm sure I heard him. I
8: think checking the tape.
6: I think you're hearing things, but anyway.
8: Heard it.
6: What type of alcoholic beverage is 4X? It's beer. That's correct. Capital of the ACT is Canberra. Correct. Who's the current Prime Minister of the UK? Well, Keir Starmer is basically a caretaker PM at the moment, and he's stepping down when they get the... later this month, it's going to be decided who's going to be the new PM. Denim, this is what jeans are made of, correct. Bruce Almighty was the name of the movie with Jennifer Aniston and Jim Carrey. Star signs, Aries, Scorpio and Libra, correct. And yes, correct again, the big banana. All these correct answers that I never heard.
4: $60?
6: Hang on. $10, $20, $30,
4: $40, $50,
6: $60.
4: $60. Correct.
6: Well done, Daniel.
4: Well done, mate.
6: Enjoy that.
7: Thank you very much, everyone.
4: Terrific.
7: You all have a lovely day.
4: Thank you. And thanks for playing.
7: Thank you.
4: See you, Daniel.
6: Thank you very much.
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9: Hello, I'm Jamelle Wills. The Prime Minister has received backlash from Australians after his comments about Kylie Minogue. Anthony Albanese played a word game of shag, date or marry with podcaster Nikki Osborne and said he'd do all three with the pop icon. He has apologised after being criticised by women's groups and federal politicians. These callers say the PM's comments are revolting.
10: Disgusting. It really is. It's quite derogatory. I'm sick of this Prime Minister trying to make friends. Do your job as a PM.
11: His lack of judgment and poor choice, and it's just, it's just so cringeworthy.
9: For the second time in 2 years, China has test-fired a ballistic missile into the Pacific Ocean. The move has been condemned by the Australian government and opposition. Beijing argues countries in the region were informed the test would be part of routine military training. Shadow Foreign Minister Ted O'Brien says the test was unnecessary.
12: People's Republic of China is an external power. If it decides to lob missiles into our region, well, that clearly will send different signals to different people. But what it does not speak to is a shared view on the need for prosperity and peace in our region.
9: A review's underway after the death of a 4-year-old boy known to authorities on the New South Wales Central Coast. His mother has been charged with domestic violence murder. The Department of Communities and Justice has responded to previous reports about the family. New South Wales Families Minister Kate Washington says many questions need to be answered.
13: If there are lessons to be learned or failures to be identified, they will be. If changes need to be made to better protect children, they will be made.
9: A coroner's found a New South Wales man who went missing off a Perth beach 13 years ago, probably died in a shark attack. Martin Edward Tan from the regional town of Narrabri was 24 when he was last seen alive in 2013 on Mullaloo Beach. Queensland Premier David Crisafulli has promised harsher penalties for young people who commit serious crimes while on bail. The proposed breach bail go to jail laws will create a new offence that carries a minimum mandatory sentence. Melbourne sculptor Louis Lohman says he's disappointed his bronze statue of Nicky Winmar has been removed from Perth's Optus Stadium. The WA Premier ordered the removal after the former AFL player was found guilty of assaulting a woman in Victoria. And at least 23 people have been killed and more than 100 injured in a prison riot in Sri Lanka. In finance, one Australian dollar's buying around 69 US cents.
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9: At Wimbledon, Australia's Alex Diminor is up against Flavio Cabolli, chasing a place in the quarterfinals. Cabolli has taken the opening two sets. Blues bench weapon Ethan Strange has been past fit for Wednesday's State of Origin decider against Queensland after overcoming an ankle injury. There are reports Parramatta veteran Dylan Walker will leave the Eels at the end of the season, joining the Leeds Rhinos in the Super League. Hawthorn will regain star forward Nick Watson for Saturday's AFL clash against Carlton. England will meet Norway in the FIFA World Cup quarterfinals after beating co-hosts Mexico 3-2, and Australia's won the T20 Women's World Cup with a 7-wicket victory over England. That's news and sport.
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1: The Tap Doctor!
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4: Around the country, Canberra, morning frost, then mostly sunny with a top of 15 degrees. Melbourne, partly cloudy with a top of 13. Sydney, showers and a top of 18. Brisbane, partly cloudy, 22. Perth, sunny, 21. Adelaide, fine and mostly sunny, 17. Hobart, possible late showers with a top of 13 degrees. Darwin, fine and mostly sunny with a top of 32 degrees.

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1: Morning, here we are filling in for 3AW. Tony McManus, that is, 5AA and 6PR, and they will be back with Tony next week, so a few more days of that. But we've made a lot of new friends on an overnight show. It's been terrific. Good to have your company here. And, of course, to our listeners through 2GB, 4BC, 2CC, and our regional stations, including Mix FM on the Sunshine Coast and 2LT, which I drove past when we came back from our little tent adventure, Sam and I, recently. I saw the radio station. I went, oh, there's 2LT. Okay, here's what's going on in the news this morning. It's day 130 of the US-Israel-Iran conflict. And today, strangely, is the quietest day. I actually had to search for some news to pass on any new information for you. And there's not a great deal. A lot of this obviously due to the fact that they have the funeral of the late Ayatollah Ali Khamenei. Members of his family have been attending that. There have been funeral prayers over the coffin as well. The family are there. So that's the update on that. But apart from that, it's all been pretty quiet, to be honest. Today is the 23rd lunar day and the symbol today is the crocodile Makara. I don't know what that means, the crocodile Makara. But today is a day for repentance, forgiveness, fasting, and house cleaning. Very little smorgasbord of things that you might want to take on board there, as long as you have repentance and forgiveness and fasting in there as well. So drink less water today, avoid hurry and irritation. And today is the day, if you're an Aries, to try and avoid from dyeing your hair. Although if you are an Aries, today's the best day for the declaration of love. So that pretty much brings you up to date on what's going on there. How many people have we got in the world? Now, you know I like this, but I've also found a nice little statistic for you from the Worldometer as well. So currently we have 8,303,077,319 and counting in terms of the current world population. But here's something I thought you might like to find out. Today, since midnight, $2,230 has been spent on videograms. That doesn't seem enough, does it? Oh, sorry, it's $200,373 and counting on video games today. In the news, China conducted a test launch of a strategic missile from a submarine, with the test missile topped with a dummy warhead designed to land in designated waters in the Pacific. And whenever we see this, we think to ourselves, crikey, I hope that everybody that knows that this has a dummy warhead on it, because you can't help but wonder whether or not the train of information in command may have missed an email or something. Here's what Penny Wong had to say about that when speaking to Sarah Ferguson on the ABC 730 report.
2: First, I'd say that it's up to the Chinese government to speak to their intent. What I will say is that we regard this as destabilising to the region. The Pacific Island Forum leaders have made clear they want the Pacific to be an ocean of peace. We regard this proposed test as counter to that. On a day when Australia and Fiji have announced not only are we Vivale or family, we are also allies, and we will work together.
1: Okay, speaking of family, we are family, except for Prince Harry, because his offer of accommodation at Buckingham Palace has been withdrawn at the last moment. So he had accepted the invitation, but now, after days of speculation, it has been withdrawn. I know you want to know about that. There's two big things to talk about. One is the red card. We'll get to that. And the second is, honestly, to be honest, I think this is a storm in a teacup in terms of the Prime Minister, Anthony Albanese, and this whole podcast thing, how he was asked whether he would shag, marry, or date. And Barnaby Jones, in fact, got involved, Barnaby Joyce, I should say, got involved in this as well. And here's what he had to say. Barnaby!
3: Well, T is going to have their way with me if I ever say something like that. It would be the Australian people. So, no, we just can't answer questions like that. And thank you very much, but no thanks.
4: That is so unlike you.
3: Look, I'm not going to sort of tear him to pieces. I think he just fell into a trap which he shouldn't have fallen into.
1: Do you think this is perhaps a little bit overinflated, this story? I mean, I know nobody likes Albo, but come on, it's not that big a story, is it? I mean, okay, let's ask, for example, a Bob Catter with Kylie Minogue. Would you shag, marry or date?
5: Don't say that, because that irritates me, and I punch blokes in the mouth for saying that.
1: Maybe that's what he should have said. What else is going on? Can we talk about the red card in the football? Well, a lot of people have said this, again, is another big storm in a teacup. John Stanley was talking about it. Donald Trump gets on the phone and gets one of the American players' red cards overturned by ringing the head of FIFA. It's a little bit on the nose, but again, it's a really big story.
6: I don't think anybody thought he should have been sent off in the first place, so that's not the issue. It's just the reversal is a little weird and the timing's a little strange.
7: From a football fan point of view, the neutral fan, red card's a red card. And if there's a rule that you miss a game, you miss a game.
8: I mean, I don't think it was a red card to start with, and it maybe should have been overturned anyway, but it's so late to do it now.
9: Some people will say it's because Donald Trump picked up the phone. What do you think?
10: I mean, you never know. Crazy things about with that guy.
11: There is a certain amount of, you know, is there a relationship between Infantino and the administration that's causing this?
1: But again, as I mentioned before, Albo now, the, you know, spotlight's on him. Next time we have an event in Australia and, you know, one of our players gets sent off, Albo's going to have to ring up the head of that particular organisation and say, you know, for Australia, do it for Australia. And no, I don't know anything about Colin Minogue. I should be so lucky. Also, oh yes, England won that game, of course.
12: It was never a penalty, but we've still got it there. It's coming home!
13: I love you, England! I do! I love you, England! I do! I love you, England! I do! Oh, England, I love you!
1: When the Prime Minister... I watched it too, by the way. I watched it because I'd missed the beginning, and then I heard my wife yelling in the background, because she's English. And I thought, oh gosh, yeah, the game's on. Lost a few pounds watching that. I'll tell you that for nothing. Anthony Albanese, the Prime Minister, however, has been talking about other things apart from podcasts. For example, he signed the Ocean of Peace Alliance with Fiji.
14: We know that we're stronger when we stand together. These treaties represent one of the most significant endeavours Australia has ever undertaken in our history with any country.
1: Getting back to the Socceroos, by the way, but you wouldn't be able to pick up the word with Socceroos until somebody pointed out the BBC newsreader who incorrectly pronounced Socceroos. Again, you have to listen very carefully to pick it up, but when you realise that she was saying not a soccer player's name, but Socceroos, you suddenly go, oh, okay, I hear it.
15: Well, in tonight's round of 32 match, Egypt eliminated Australia in Dallas. Egypt took an early lead through Imam Asher, and the first goal in a knockout stage match. It took Australia more than 40 minutes to equalise through an Egypt own goal. No goals in extra time took it to penalties, but then Socceroos missed two spot kicks, allowing Egypt's Hossam Abdul-Mageed to slot home the winning spot kick.
1: Socceroos. See, I wouldn't have picked up the fact that she'd said that, but there you go. Okay, that's pretty much it, really. 131-873 is the phone number. 0460-873-873 on the text. Overnights at 2GB.com if you want to send an email. And Michael Packie, the news director, sent over some information about how long Albanese's death

0: and you'll go, I'm sorry? You're right? Yeah, I'm fine. Are you all right? But it's just a way of saying hello. And with Australians, we say, how you going? And the English cannot get their heads around that. They say, well, how am I going? Maybe by bus or by car or the ferry. I'm not sure. So there's little things like that. Americans don't, as far as I'm aware, have any of those sort of idiosyncrasies with their language at all. But this fellow couldn't figure out why Australians go, yeah, nah. He said, basically, I couldn't figure it out. Somebody said to me, you know, I asked a question. And they went, yeah, nah. And he didn't realize that that was basically a yes, no answer. I mean, we know about that. You know, we're familiar with yeah, nah. And it's become synonymous with basically you not wanting to go. So he said, I tried to get involved in this and I thought I could play along as well. And he went, somebody said, are you going to go to the pub tonight? And he went, yeah, nah, nah, yeah. And we had to say no. Somebody pointed out. Sorry, mate, you don't add the other bit on the end there. It's just, yeah, it's yeah, nah. But I was thinking about how many other Australianisms there would be that people wouldn't get if you're from overseas. For example, if you say to somebody, you know, you're sweet, mate, you're sweet. We don't mean we find them visually attractive. We mean, yeah, you're okay. Yeah, you're sweet, or she'll be sweet. And the other one is she'll be right. Again, you say that to somebody who's from England or somewhere, and you go, she'll be right. They'll go, what, who'll be right? What, Kylie? She'll be right? There's one. And, you know, here's one that is really my wife, who came from the UK about, at least 10 years ago now. And I said, I'll meet you inside the pub, just after she'd been in Australia for about 3 or 4 days. And I went outside. I said, what are you doing outside? And she said, it says I can't come in. And I said, where? And she goes, there. And the sign said, no singlets. And I said, well, you're not wearing, I said, you're not wearing a singlet. And she goes, no, I thought that meant no single people. I said, no. But another good example of that too would be not happy Jan. See, if you were from another country and we go, not happy Jan, that would drive you nuts, wouldn't it? You'd go, well, what do you mean not happy Jan? Who's Jan and why isn't she happy? Are there any others that I've missed? I'm sure I have. 1-3-1-8-7-3-0-4-6-0-8-7-3-8-7-3 on the text. You're from another country, you come to Australia and we say something like, not happy Jan. What are some other versions of that?
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4: Let's get to the phones, but first, a couple of texts that have come through. Maureen says, here's one for you. Struth, are you fair dinkum? Well, you're speaking another language to anybody if they're from overseas. All they would hear is Fuzzy Wuzzy was a woman. Bob's your uncle. It's another good one there. Rob says, actually, that's for Scott, so let me have a look at that one. Hey, what about fair suck of the salve? What would that mean to somebody from overseas? Says Marie, back in the day, they wore singlets in the pub. That must have been a posh pub. And Wayne says, what about when we say no thongs? Because a lot of other countries, when they hear that, they think of underwear. So that would be one that comes up a lot. Rob says, Struth, crikey, blimey, cheerio, hurrah, bonza, ripperita. Ripperita would be another one. Because if you say ripperita, that doesn't that go back to Rita the Eater Eater, the margarine lady? A couple more texts here. Hello, Tiffy. There's another saying the Brits have, and that's you're on your Jack Jones, which means that you're on your own. Well, everything's rhyming slang, isn't it, in England? Got your old whistle and flute. What about have a good one, says Marie. A good what? See, again, things that if you don't understand, you'll think you're in another country. Anna is not very happy. She says, Phil, you're wrong about the comment that Almo made. It belongs in a bin that was meant to go to the tip. In 1973, it's out of date, it's crass, and it's misogynistic. Why don't we get Kylie Minogue, Nicole Kidman, and Rhonda Birchmore to choose whether they would fire AA, play tennis with him, or have dinner with him? And what about his poor, suffering wife? I think again, I go back to his advisors. They should never have put him in that situation. And Michael Packey was saying, the head of news, was saying that it was actually towards the end of the podcast, and apparently his media team didn't raise an eyebrow. So it was filmed about 3 weeks ago, published in recent days. His media team had seen it, apparently his advisors, and didn't have an issue with it. But the problem is, of course, as Michael Packey mentions, it's Albo trying to do the everyman shtick. It just really doesn't work for him. Craig is in Geelong. How are you this morning, Craig?
5: I'm well, fabulous, Phil.
4: Good to talk to you, my friend. The podcast.
5: Yeah. The thing that gets me is that he knew that question was coming, because that question's asked to every guest on that podcast. So
4: right.
5: Any research that they would have done, which they would have done, he knew that question was coming. So come up with a different response.
4: Yeah.
5: You know what I mean?
4: You know, he would have probably felt on the spot and felt like he also, like Michael Packey said, he was trying to do the everyman shtick thing. And, you know, the best response would have been, and that would have been it. That would have been fine, you know.
5: But,
4: or,
5: yeah.
4: I don't know, all three. I would have said maybe all three.
5: But he started the answer correctly, which was like, you know, I've just been married 6 months, blah, blah, blah.
4: Mm.
5: And then you'd say, next question. That's all he had to do.
4: Mm. Not thinking on his feet fast enough. But you're right, the advisors, again, some of the decisions that you think about, all of the advisors that he's got sitting around, you know, the things about not wearing the right shirt when he was over, I think, was it Thailand he was at, or the Philippines, where they were wearing the national shirt? He came out in the wrong shirt. Coming, you know, and then standing there and going, oh, crikey, I'm wearing the wrong shirt. Well, yeah. Somebody should have said to him, look, mate, don't wear the pink shirt because nobody else is wearing it. They gave you the national shirt. You know, I wonder sometimes, and this is just me being conspiratorial, whether somebody's trying to set him up.
5: Yeah, well, they wouldn't have a job for long, to be fair.
4: Well, it depends, yeah, depends on how many of the 49, which one of the 49 did it. And the other one was, and yes, again, you know, that the whole Joy Division T-shirt. Now, I know the band Joy Division. I wasn't aware of the implications of the T-shirt, to be honest, because I mean, I should have been more aware, but he should have been more aware coming out of a plane wearing that T-shirt for any other reason than, well, you're the Prime Minister, wear a suit and tie coming off. You know, I know you're trying to be hip, but maybe that's it. He's just trying to be the everyman.
5: Yeah, maybe. As an Australianism, and this relates to Australian rules football, so I'll put that in the Australianism, but if someone takes a mark or gets a free kick, like a long way out from goals, everyone says, go the torp.
4: Yeah, somebody else here mentioned Chukka Yui. You wouldn't have a clue what somebody was talking about. That was Tina that sent that through. Or see you later, you know, somebody else said. See you where later.
5: Yeah. That's it. Anyway, you're doing a great job.
4: Oh, really love your work. Thank you so much. Good to talk to you, Craig. Craig, they're in South Geelong. Chris is in Broadmeadows. How are you this evening?
6: I'm okay.
4: Now, you can't add any more to it. It's either nah, but not nah.
6: There's a racehorse in South Australia called Nah. That's the name of it. And it actually, the wins it pays quite a bit, or runs a place that pays about $5 or $6. And I've just watched the race, and I think I'm just getting off on the name, you know.
4: I wonder how many people have bet on a horse just because they like the name of it.
6: I've been known to do that. Like, I do a lot of studying each week, and I watch a lot of lead-up programs on 7 o'clock Saturday morning if I can. I shouldn't really be punting at this time of year. We're only back in the horse. None of these horses will be doing anything in spring racing carnival, and I just try to be a bit of a spot punter on very small bets. Now, I'm not trying to chase, because I do get peer pressure from both. So I get pressure from both sides. People say, oh, our taxes are paying for you being on a disability pension and having a punt. And then people say, oh, Chris, it's all right, you're not a real punter. You know, and sort of that makes it awkward for me. But if I cut out the outside noise, and with our mate Albo...
4: Could I say, incidentally, and, you know, I have to say this, gamble responsibly, everybody, because, you know, there's going to be disclaimers on everything now.
6: And our mate Albo, look, I'm not impartial. I was in the ALP for 13 years, and... I don't mind the characters in politics, what we had with Bob Hawke, remember the head speaker, Harry Jenkins.
4: And, yeah.
6: You know, it was probably going a little bit far, a bit suggestive on both sides of that thing. I only heard it yesterday, Monday, after the 4 p.m. news on Drive. But I'll just to quickly tell you, I'm starting to get corrected by one of your good mates on 2GB. I don't know if he's still there. He might be doing something. Mike Williams.
4: Oh, I don't know. Yeah, I remember Shirley. He was, I didn't know he was at 2GB. I know he was at 2UE.
6: Yeah, because about 7 or 8 years ago, we got along so well. He filled in for 2 years in a row for 13 weeks over that long December, January, New Year's, Christmas, New Year's period for the weekend overnight host here in Melbourne.
4: Right, yeah. I only remember him. I don't think I ever heard his show, but I remember him from Mike Walsh.
6: Well, but we completely agreed to disagree. One, he blamed China for everything, and I said goodwill and dialogue would be a better option to resolve issues. But now they're starting to play more cat and mouse with dummy warheads that have the capacity of nuclear warheads in themselves from submarines. I mean, you know, what are they trying to do now? You know, like, yeah, it just baffles me. Why don't they want to stir up trouble for? I mean, they seem to be goodwill. We set up trade for all our... Yeah, meat supply lines, our vegetables, our wines, our iron ore, and then they want to start doing this. I mean, like...
4: They do. I mean, it's periodic that most countries do war games. I think that, you know, what's scary, as I mentioned before, is I would like to believe that everybody around the world is made aware of the fact that they're actually shooting a dummy warhead, so nobody's taken by surprise. And I did read that the Russians and the Chinese are cozying up on these war games as well, which is something else that I guess we have to keep an eye on.
6: Yeah, good morning, Phil. Have a good day.
4: Good to talk to you, Chris. Thanks so much. 131-873 is the phone number.
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2: Good to have your company. I'm Trelone Hill, sitting in for Tony McManus this week. Loads of texts. Let me get to some of these, and then I will get to the calls. Hang in there if you're on the line there too, and I'm trying to get to as many of these texts as I can. A lot of them have to do with Australianisms, especially if you happen to come from overseas, like the fella from the UK who couldn't get his head around the whole yeah, nah thing. That's a fairly new thing, isn't it? Nah, yeah, nah. And it doesn't go the other way, does it? It never goes nah, yeah. It's always yeah, nah. But anyway, what about in the nutty, says Rob. Dead set drongo. I like this one. Don't come the raw prawn with me. We really have got another. We don't think we have our own individual language, but when you think about it, we really do, don't we? Beauty Newt, there's a good one. Wendy said, talking about Albo and the podcast, it's about having a brain and decency, Phil. I'm sure if Kylie heard what Albo said, she'd probably, like myself and many women, go, oh my God, give me a bucket. I found his comment revolting. He should have fought on his feet, but if it was me, I would have known immediately what to say. Because like most married men, I have a sensor in my head that works in advance of my mouth. And the sensor is largely controlled by a vision of my wife standing behind me with her arms crossed, looking terse. And I wait for her to say, what did you mean by that? So that immediately would have made me go in advance. Oh, no, I can't answer that one. You're right. Aussie attempt at customer service. There's another text that came in. Didn't the girl pop band Bananarama have a song called Yeah, Yeah, Yeah, Nah, Nah, Nah? I'm not sure. See if I can find it. Good gambling disclaimer, Phil, somebody said. Well, that's the age that we live in now. Mate, it's important. And it's important to have a gamble responsibly disclaimer. But also, we live in the world of broadcast land where you've always got to have disclaimer just at the back of your mind, just in case. It's not so much what Albo said, but the hypocrisy from here in the left, says Steve. People thought Whoop Whoop was actually a place. Well, yeah, we've all been out Whoop Whoop, back of the Black Stump. In fact, it was Paul and Narellan who brought up Back of the Black Stump. I'm as crook as Rockwood. I haven't heard that one for a while. This one from James. I was at a cafe in LA and responded to a question with sweet as, with the waitress, who thought I meant the food was too sweet and I was complaining about it. I had to explain it was really good. I went to hire a car in Las Vegas and I said, can I hire a car? And the person behind the counter could not figure out what I was saying. And I couldn't, it was, you know, like Hertz or one of those, you know, rental places that you know. And I said, I want to hire a car. What are you talking about? Hire a car. You want a what? And this went on for about 5 minutes and she, lifted off the ground. And I said, no, not make a car hire. I want to hire a car. Oh, rent a car. Right. Yeah. Let's get to Joanne, who's been hanging on there from Perth. How are you, Joe, through 6PR?
3: Oh, good morning, Phil. How are you?
2: Lovely to talk to you.
3: Oh, likewise. And you're finishing this week, aren't you, at the end of the week?
2: For your listeners in Perth and also, 3AW, 6PR and 5AA.
3: Yeah, because you're only just sort of relieving for, was it Tony?
2: Yeah, and I think when Tony gets back, it'll be a relief for a lot of people to have him back, to be honest.
3: I've enjoyed having you, I've enjoyed listening to you, Phil.
2: Pleasure, Joe.
3: It's been great. Now, very quickly, I've actually called about this so-called Islamophobia, apparently.
2: Islamophobia?
3: You've got a problem.
2: Yeah.
3: Sorry?
2: Islamophobia, yeah.
3: Can I just very quickly, do you want to hear something hilarious? And obviously, if I run out of time, there's always tomorrow to call back.
2: You know.
3: Now, why am I laughing? Obviously, we know what's happened to Keir Starmer. Now, the funny thing about it was, I don't know if you're aware, but when he got elected, our Prime Minister flew over there to give his friend a few tipsters.
2: Not about a podcast, I imagine. That wouldn't, mind you, the trouble that Keir Starmer had, that's probably would have been the, one of the least of his worries.
3: But obviously whatever, whatever tips Elbow gave him, obviously they didn't really work, did they?
2: Well, we're going to blame Elbow for the falling of Sir Keir Starmer.
3: Well, I just thought it's very, very hilarious that he went over to give his, as he put it, his mate or his friend some tips on his newly appointment. Okay, now, what I'm going to talk about, Phil, and just to put some context into this, we keep hearing about this Islamophobia, and like I said, I'm just sort of to put it all into context, and even some time ago when it was brought to the PM's attention about anti-Semitism, he's being asked, obviously, what are we going to do about it, or, you know, there's a problem and what are you going to do about it sort of thing. He, again, dismissive, and his answer was, we've also got an Islamophobia problem. I don't believe we have, Phil. I do not accept we have. Now, what's prompted this call is... I was reading an article in the news where apparently there's been funding on, I think, from a social cohesion fund, and that fund, well, again, who's funding it? Taxpayers, thank you. And that fund is due to run out, well, I think it ran out on the 30th of June. So obviously they're now, we've got a problem, rah, rah, rah. No, I don't believe we have. The problem is we've got a problem with extreme Islamic radicalisation. That's the problem. This extreme radical Islam. That's our problem and has been from day one. And the other thing, why I also say that, Phil, is obviously what we're hearing now, I don't know how long, it's been around for, but what we're now hearing is, the Jewish children bullied, they were going to school in absolute fear because, there was security, they had to have security guards, childcare centres, there were security guards, businesses were bombed. It just goes on and on and on. And I don't recall hearing any of that with, the Muslim community. And I might add, when some of the synagogues were bombed, our Prime Minister was in WA playing tennis, and we had a new train line built. So he took a ride on the new railway line. And, instead of dealing with...
2: But can I say, though, Jo, really there could be no comparison, or nor should you differentiate between which group is getting more complaints or which group is complaining more about either Islamophobia or anti-Semitism. It doesn't matter, because one complaint is too many, in comparison to maybe one particular group is getting more complaints than the other one. But in terms of complaints from the Islamophobia Register in Australia, they have had a lot of complaints. They've had data since 2023. In 2024, they had something like 8,650-odd complaints. So the complaints are there. But, I think that trying to compare one level of complaints against another level of complaints, there should be no complaints. We should live in a tolerant society, is my opinion. Beverly, and thanks so much, Joe. Good to hear from you. Beverly's also in Perth. How are you, Bev?
4: Hello. Yeah, well, I changed what I was going to talk about and mention this, that ever since the war in Gaza, there has been an increase in hate for both Jews and Muslims.
2: Mm.
4: And it's both increased dramatically.
2: And also, of course, there are always elements of bad apples within every community as well, unfortunately.
4: Yeah,
2: everybody can't get tarred with the one brush as a result of that. You wanted to mention the podcast as well. I mean, a lot of people want to talk about this. What's your thought?
4: Oh, okay. Well, I don't like that the podcasters themselves have asked all their guests that question.
2: Mm.
4: Because it seems they're very disrespectful to Kylie Minogue. I wonder what she thinks of the question.
2: And the other thing is, though, I spoke to Agro. Remember Agro, the puppet?
4: He
2: said the thing about when you've got a puppet or you've got a caricature or a character, the character can say things and somehow it takes the sting out of it. And I can see where he was coming from with that, although I do disagree, because you're coming on as a novelty or comedic character, You're still saying words that can be hurtful. But, you know, again, why was he doing the podcast? And how come people didn't go back and look at the other podcasts if it's a case of this question comes up over and over? They should have said, no, don't do it. What did he benefit from it anyway?
4: No, I don't want to speak about Albanese. I want to speak about the podcasters. I don't like what the podcasters are doing, asking all their guests that question.
2: Mm.
4: But, and what does Kylie Minogue think about it?
2: Yeah.
4: I mean, it seems disrespectful to her. I mean, maybe they could have asked us about somebody who's not known. I mean, you know, do you know what I mean? But
2: yeah,
4: quoting one person, I don't like that at all.
2: It is. I wonder, though, maybe because a woman asked it, if a man had asked it, would have been a completely different situation as well. Maybe because a woman asked it, and I'm not being sexist here, but if a woman asked it, do you know the point I'm making, though, is that if a woman said something about another woman, maybe it doesn't quite have the gravity of if a man had said it.
4: No, I still don't like it. I'd like to hear from Kylie Minogue, actually. What does she think about the whole situation?
2: Mm.
4: Not just the Prime Minister, but the actual... I put the main responsibility on the podcast, actually.
2: Mm.
4: The fact that they ask all their guests there, I really don't like at all.
2: I think she would be largely dismissive of it. But I tell you what, her advisers would be smart enough to say to her, don't get involved. Let it go away. It'll be gone in a week, you know, and I'm pretty sure that's probably what they would say to her. But she's professional enough and smart enough to think on her feet. She'd go, oh, yeah, whatever. You know what I mean? She'd be clever enough to get herself out of that.
4: Well, true, but I still think it's disrespectful to name one person and ask that question. Don't you think so?
2: No, I agree. I agree with you. But again, I guess it's because they think it's a comedic character that the character can ask it and disassociate the character from the actual question. Or it's just comedy.
4: Yeah. Oh, by the way, going back to the Muslims, I don't think there's anything wrong with Muslims. I actually went to a Muslim religious service and I was, by accident, I went to a community centre and I thought there was yoga taking place and I looked in and there was a Muslim service and they asked me would I like to attend and I did and I liked very much the atmosphere and I liked the subject they were talking about.
2: That's
4: and
2: it.
4: At the end he asked me what I thought and I said I thought all religions are very similar and he said would you like us to hold an interfaith meeting? So, yeah.
2: Well, that was nice. And good on you for immersing yourself in that as well and also going in with an open mind. And again, it's as I said, Bev, it's very easy to sort of tar people, a whole bunch of people, with one particular brush and saying that, you know, one example is indicative of the whole race of people or the whole ethnicity or the whole religion. That's not the case. And I think we're smarter than to think of that too. I'm not going to do any. I nearly gave a time call there, but I know better than that. Loads of people on the phone. Paul, Justin, Michael, David, Taylor, Jack, Anne, hang in there. I'm probably not going to get to everyone before the news, but we've got a long time till dawn, so bear with me.
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2: I want to get to everybody's texts and also the calls, so there's a lot coming through. Please bear with me. Doretta on the Central Coast. How are you? Always great to hear from you. Phil, last night you mentioned the orb to Kim. Was that the Booja or Booga sphere you were referring to? It was. In June 2025, my cousin in Mauritius said they saw an orb in the sky passing through and it landed in Colombia. That's the one I was talking about, Doretta. And when Kim gives us a call a little bit later on, I'll give us some more information about that. Lana, great to hear from you. And yes, I did get the package you sent today because I was saying to everybody sitting outside, the producers, that when I got a package, I said, this is only about the third or fourth bit of mail I've had in 18 months and it's all been from you. I will open it. And it's great to hear from you too. I was a bit worried about you, Lana, so I'm glad you're okay. Rob, how are you? And let me have a quick look here as well. Let me get to some more texts before I get to some more calls. I think some people are being a bit precious about Albanese's government, says Christine. Kylie Minogue, wise to completely ignore that podcast, perhaps much like the royals on occasion, says Maggie. Phil, they named Rhonda Birchmore and another woman, says Jean. On the subject really quickly about Rhonda Birchmore, I have to mention that since we talked about Rhonda Birchmore, it's opened up some kind of weird behavior in Aussie Frank that I've never seen before. And he keeps going on about getting musical theater guests. And first I thought he was kidding. For Peeping Tom, he goes, why don't we get Rhonda Birchmore? I said, well, there's got to be other people, surely. And then he kept going on about the cancellation of Waitress with Natalie Bassingthwaite. And then he said, can we get somebody on to discuss all of the cancellations in music theatre? And I was, yeah, sure, whatever. Largely dismissive because, you know, if he does it, I'll talk to them. But then he's kept going on about it all day. And everything has to do with music theatre. I was like, are you secretly a fan of music theatre, Aussie Frank? And he said, yeah, I love Cats. And then he reeled off about a half a dozen. Wicked's a fantastic one. So I didn't know this. Hudson with an H, did you know that Aussie Frank's a massive fan of music theatre? Has he spoken to you about it?
16: I had no idea.
2: Oh, watch out.
16: I mean, I'm scared of him.
2: Yeah, well, watch out. He'll start singing the theme from Cats.
16: I'll stay now.
2: Now it's out there. Mm. That's it, exactly. Alex de Minaur knocked out of the Wimbledon in three straight sets, says Marie. I'm going to get to more of your texts in a sec, but I do have people on the phone. David, are you actually calling me from Israel?
17: I am calling you from Israel, correct.
2: Nice to talk to you, my friend. How's it going?
17: Thank you. Yeah, everything's good, very hot. Air conditioners are going on, like in London and Paris. We've got air conditioning, so it's not so bad.
2: A lot of people don't realise how beautiful the beaches are in Israel. I'd never been aware of that until, they actually showed some of the beach-like areas, some of the beach resorts. It's really nice.
17: Yeah, gorgeous. As a matter of fact, the other day we took a day off and we took the nephew and the two nieces who are visiting to Caesarea, to the old city there, which is about 2,000 years old, and found a beautiful pizza restaurant. Then we frolicked and played in the beach and in the ruins there. It was beautiful.
2: Amazing.
17: Beautiful day.
2: Yep. Beautiful. What did you think about this podcast? I'd like to go for a visit. Sorry? You know, I'd never been there. You wanted to mention this podcast. I think everybody's got an opinion about Albo. What's yours?
17: Yeah, well, there's this group called MFW, right? Mad Something Women, and they...
2: Oh, yeah, MFW.
17: Unfortunate.
2: The Mad Witches.
17: Mad F Witches is, sorry. And they took their quote from a very unfortunate comment that I think Peter Dutton made, right? Who claimed, they claim he had a woman problem, and ScoMo, they claim, had a woman problem, and they use this quote to tag down people who do things that they don't like. So I don't think Albo did the right thing. You should have avoided. You should have said, okay, stop it. This is where it ends. No more. You're not talking like that. I don't tolerate such disrespect. But why aren't these MFW people taking on the podcaster who did it? Why aren't they asking her? Why aren't they saying to her, hey, listen, you did the wrong thing. You denigrated 50% of the population here.
2: That's a very good point. I haven't had a look at the their Facebook page to see whether or not they're targeting that, but that is a good point.
17: Neither do I. I don't have Facebook. And the other thing is, you remember there was a certain guy who said, I don't hold hoses. Well, I think this is Peter Dutton. This is Albo's I don't hold the hoses moment. I mean, there's some things you don't come back from. You've got to show respect. He should have avoided it. He should have said, this is where the interview stops. I'm not doing this anymore. That's what he should have done.
2: Do you think it's that significant then? Because that was a significant moment for ScoMo that came back at him.
17: Yeah, I do. You're talking 50% of the population. He denigrated people. He didn't apologise after Bondi. He didn't apologise after the not wanting a Royal Commission. He said, we don't need a Royal Commission. We don't need it. Well, that was a really serious thing. You're a Sydney guy, so you know what went on. Mm. And he tried to avoid it. And then he went and deflected about gun laws. He sort of lost the plot, if you ask me. And he should have thought. He's not thinking. He's in a foreign country trying to negotiate, defence pacts and all that sort of thing, which is good. And he's just not thinking when it comes to simple things.
2: Training. You would have thought there would have been more training for situations like that. David, good to talk to you, my friend. Yep. Have a lovely day. Thanks so much for calling.
17: Thank you.
2: Cheers. 131873 is the number. I've got loads of people on the phone, but I've got to get to the news update. Also, a few texts coming in. Jeff said, Phil, Iran is such an enlightened Muslim nation, the model of democracy and freedom. The Muslim Brotherhood are a peaceful party, although they have ruined Morocco. That one came through. The podcaster, Helen, said that kept saying about the one female, i.e. Kylie Minogue, was incorrect. She asked about Kylie Minogue, Nicole Kidman, and that famous musical artist, as Aussie Frank will tell you, Rhonda Birchmore. So Kylie and Rhonda Birchmore, and also perhaps Nicole Kidman, were also insulted. That's a good point there, Helen. But something we're talking about this week. Next week, I'm sure we'll talk about something else.
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2: Keith just had a message here for Aussie Frank. Hey Aussie Frank, this is Keith the Truckie. Even Albo didn't choose Rhonda Birchmore. That's very good. I like that. Okay, more of your texts coming up and also more of the calls as well. If you're hanging on hold, please bear with me. I've got a few to get through, but I definitely want to have a chat with you. Let's get the news update.
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10: Hello, I'm Jamel Wells. The Prime Minister has faced backlash for his comments about Kylie Minogue. Federal Politics Editor Michael Packey.
3: The PM has landed himself in hot water after taking part in a word game. Podcaster Nikki Osborne asked him if he would shag, date or marry Kylie Minogue, Rhonda Birchmore or Nicole Kidman.
4: Kylie, clearly.
6: You'd marry Kylie. And shagger and data?
4: All of the above.
3: The question was asked toward the end of a 20-minute conversation which also addressed Anthony Albanese's sex life. These callers say he should have never taken part in the podcast given the office he holds.
7: It's quite derogatory.
8: His lack of judgment and poor choice, and it's just,
3: Mr. Albanese has issued a one-line statement unequivocally apologising for his remarks. Michael Packey reporting.
10: The federal government and opposition have condemned China's decision to launch a ballistic missile in the Pacific Ocean. The missile with a dummy warhead was launched just as Australia signed a defence treaty with Fiji. China claims it was part of a routine military exercise and unrelated to the deal. Shadow Foreign Minister Ted O'Brien says it's destabilising for the broader region.
19: This is not welcome news. I think it goes to a very clear contrast between what the People's Republic of China is looking at this region for compared to Australia.
10: The Royal Commission into Anti-Semitism has heard from Meta, the company behind Facebook. The tech giant's head of policy, Benjamin Good, has given evidence via video link from the US. He told the commission 80% of hateful content has been removed from Facebook after it updated its content policy. Some Australian doctors are pushing back against moves to let pharmacists prescribe more medications. All states and territories have plans for pharmacists to be able to prescribe treatment for up to 20 medical conditions. Dr. Elise Davey says it might not mean the best outcome for patients.
28: You're going to be left with no one wanting to do general practice. It's not solving the burden of GP appointments by any means. It's just fragmenting patient care.
10: Scientists have trialled a new tool that could improve detection and treatment for one of Australia's lowest survival cancers. The imaging tracer has identified cancer lesions in 3 out of 10 pancreatic cancer patients that standard scans missed. Wesley Hospital Associate Professor David Wong says they're now planning larger studies.
29: We have done this for pancreatic cancer, but we are now trying to do it for lobular breast cancer.
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5: Captain Cameron Munster has declared the Maroons are ready to face a Blues ambush. Queensland goes into Wednesday's decider in Brisbane as favourites. Munster says the Blues will relish one of the rare occasions they go into an Origin clash as underdogs.
7: You know, their back's against the wall and they've had a lot of media criticise them, and we know they're coming to the Brizzy for an ambush, and we're up for the challenge.
5: Rabbitohs captain Cody Walker has accepted a one-match suspension after being charged with kicking Panthers rival Jack Cogger. Cogger's taken a two-match ban for a high tackle in the same game. North Melbourne young gun George Wardlaw is in doubt to take on Collingwood this weekend with a hamstring injury. Naomi Osaka has knocked out world number one Aryna Sabalenka in straight sets at Wimbledon to move into the quarterfinals.
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5: Around the country, Canberra, morning frost, then mostly sunny with a top of 15 degrees. Melbourne, partly cloudy with a top of 13. Sydney, showers and a top of 18. Brisbane, partly cloudy, 22. Perth, sunny, 21. Adelaide, fine and mostly sunny, 17. Hobart, possible late showers with a top of 13 degrees. Darwin, fine and mostly sunny with a top of 32 degrees.

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1: Yep, filling in for Tony. He'll be back next week. Great to have you company. Loads of people on the line. Hang in there, Paul, Justin, Michael, Siv, Kim, Taylor, Jack and Anne. I'll get to you in just a moment. I'll try and get to you as soon as I can. On the emails, some other sayings that will confuse our overseas friends. This is Andrew says, imagine saying to somebody, see you around like a wrist hole. Or even they wouldn't get your shout. I don't know. I think your shout is universal. Probably not so much so in America, though. Gone walkabout would be one, and off with the fairies is another one. And Jeffrey says, re-elbows fantasy hall pass. I asked my lady about it, and her comment was the fact that Kylie and Jody are physically such different types. That would be a concern to the missus. She also calls Albo a trash human being as well. That's one of two stories that we're talking about this morning, mainly. Although anything that you want to talk about, you can. Donald Trump has also spoken out at a press conference. It's rather a long quote, so I'll give you parts of it. This is apparently his ability to overturn a red card in the World Cup. Who would have believed it? Here's what Donald Trump had to say. Or parts thereof, anyway.
2: These were two great athletes that got tangled up, and this referee, who is a little bit suspect, if you check his past, I don't want to say that because I don't like to create controversy, but very suspect. If you'd like, I'll provide you with the past. He made a call that nobody could believe. You know, even people on the other side, they say, oh, we got lucky. Wow, that's... And it's very interesting. They say they don't show them in slow motion. And I never realized that. I never heard of that before. That they're not allowed to review in slow motion because it's so different. Because you'll take one little quarter of a second and you'll see that a hand is touching a neck or you see something. Whereas when you see it in fast motion, it will look like two guys collided, which is really what happened. They got... it's sort of entangled. He didn't do anything wrong, and he's our best player or one of our best players. A very vital player. And he gave him a red card. I didn't know what that meant. I didn't think it meant much. Then I started hearing that that means he can't play in the next game, at least in the next game. I said, boy, that's a big, you know, if it happened to another player, it would have been unfair. But when they take your best player or just about, they have some great players, but... And they say you can't play. That's very unfair. That's, you know, it's one thing to penalize somebody for the game. But how do you penalize them for a game that hasn't been played yet? It's very unfair. You can't do that. So
1: yeah, that's unfortunately, that is what they call the rules of FIFA. But nonetheless, that's the President Donald Trump talking about that situation. Now, on the subject of sport, let's speak to old mate. You're sampling the best. How are you, Michael, our footy tipper?
3: Hanging in there.
1: Good to talk to you. Not a great weekend last weekend. How many did we get? Two out of five?
3: Yeah, we got two out of five. There was two upsets and one 50-50 game. We lost by a point.
1: That's a shame.
3: Not too bad.
1: It's all right. I mean, we're hanging in there. What was the thing that really surprised you? Which of the NRL games really surprised you with those results?
3: I would say St. George, Roll and West Tigers. West Tigers are in form of late, but Draggies, the bottom of the table. Yeah, I didn't see that coming.
1: Well, here's where we're at, and we're still in the game. Okay,
3: so yeah, good.
1: Michael McLaren, for the folks that don't know, he cheats.
3: Yeah.
1: Just like, you know, we should get Donald Trump onto this, because I don't think Donald Trump would allow this. Donald Trump would give Michael McLaren the red card because he uses one of his listeners to pick the footy tipping when he should be picking it himself.
3: Where did he get the nerve, you know?
1: Anyway, he's in first place and he's on 91. However, in second place with 86, Phil O'Neill.
3: Oh, yes, we're still in number two. Good tipping, mate.
1: Well, you know, I just do what I can. I do my best. Yeah. Chris Warren is in third, followed by Gavin Pitchford, Clinton Maynard, who we're all surprised by this, because Clinton Maynard doesn't know his elbow from his elbow, and yet he's in one, two, three, four, fifth place. So that surprises everyone, and he's up there equal with MG. So... How far away are we? 86, 87, 88, 89, 99. 5 points behind. That's nothing.
3: Five. We've got 8 rounds left. We can get that.
1: Okay. Shall we have a chat tomorrow night?
3: Yes, and we've got 8 days to game 3.
1: Here's a text that just came in from Roger. I'm really sorry about the way I've really given your footy tipper, Michael, a hard time. I absolutely respect him as a footy tipper, and I've now realised that I'm completely wrong, and these are the error of my ways.
3: Ah, it's all good. It's all part of the, tipping.
1: Yeah, but he never said that, as if Roger's ever going to tell you that you've done a great job. In fact, his texts will be coming through any minute now, complaining about something and saying that, you know, you should have done better. You're a legend, my friend. I will talk to you tomorrow night.
3: Thanks, Phil.
1: Good to talk to you. There you go. That is the footy tipper. But like I said, footy tipper for the overnight show. But like I said, the guy's actually winning is using a listener as a footy tipper, which, again, to me is just unconscionable. Hello, Taylor. How are you this morning in Bayswater?
4: Oh, hello, Phil. Thank you for having me and welcome back.
1: Nice to talk to you, Taylor. It's an absolute pleasure. Let's get some Australianisms that would confuse people from overseas.
4: Right. Now, I know you've been having fun tonight and you probably haven't been flat out like a lizard drinking, have you?
1: You see, if you were from overseas, you would take a lot of things that Australians say literally, when really when you think about it, everything we say isn't to be taken literally. It's completely the opposite.
4: Yes, it is. And it's certainly hard to get your head around if you're from another part of the globe, huh?
1: Yeah. I mean, if you said to someone, tell him he's dreaming, they'd go, what, dreaming about what? You know, but like I said, the English have got their own ones too. But everything we say in Australia means the opposite. Yeah, nah. How are you going? All that kind of stuff. The more I think about it, the more I realise that everything actually has a meaning contrary to what we're actually saying.
4: It's a classic case of opposites attract, isn't it?
1: Isn't it just? That's it. Good to hear from you, Taylor. Thank you so much for your call.
4: No problem. And I hope to catch you again before you go.
1: I'll be here until Friday for 6 PR. Please ring me anytime you want.
4: No problem. I will try and get a hold of you before Friday.
1: Nice to hear from you, Taylor. Thank you so much for our 6PR listeners who've been lovely calling through, as have 5AA and obviously 3AW and 2GB, of course, and 2CC and 4BC and everybody else. I don't want to leave anyone out. Phil, you love giving it to the former overnight host, that dodgy Michael McLaren, the segment thief Maynard, but you never give it to Luke Grant. Is this because he's a big unit? Well, I don't know Luke. I've met him once. And he seemed like a nice guy, but I don't actually know him, and I haven't heard his show. So, and also, why pick a fight with a guy who's bigger than me? It's a good point, too. Ultimately, Anthony Albanese bejanxed the whole thing, says Julia, and people are offended, gobsmacked and questioning how did he bring the PM's office into disrepute. Ultimately, he's offended many women, but the three named were definitely dragged into a tasteless, stupid situation. I feel sorry for his wife of 6 months, as he's embarrassed her at the time and how he's handled it since. Trump for the NRL video ref, somebody else says. Wayne says, get rid of Michael, he's useless. Haven't heard from Roger yet, I'm surprised. More of your calls coming through, 131-873. Let's go to Jack in Ringwood. How are you, Jack?
5: I'm doing all right, Phil.
1: What have you got for me, mate?
5: Look, I want to touch on an Australianism of my own when I was young, but I also then like to retort John, who had criticised me after I spoke last night, and then I'd like to get on to the Prime Minister.
1: Okay, all right, take it away.
5: My Australianism that I used to use was laughing like a fat spider.
1: I've never heard that one. I mean, I've heard another one to do with the spiders, but, you know, obviously I can't repeat that.
5: Well, it's my own, because if you were a skinny spider, you wouldn't be laughing.
1: I think that's a little bit fattest towards skinny spiders, or perhaps the other way around.
5: You know, but anyway, we'll move on.
1: Yeah, go on.
5: Listen, I just want to retort the fella that rang in, John, who had a crack at me for talking about my royal bloodline. Now, my royal bloodline runs back to Kenneth in the 1800s, and

0: Germany, that two things. Yeah. One, we've got I'm an England fan, we've got a German coach. And also, you know, the last time that we did as well as this in the World Cup, the way we're going, we actually beat Germany in the World Cup. So the irony's not lost there. But I can tell that obviously got your goat. So I'm glad you had enough time to get back and get onto it too.
1: Well, I just found it a bit disappointing and a bit pathetic. But anyway, it's more the fact that, you know, if John's listening tonight, have a read about Sir Thomas Randolph, who sacked Embro Castle and got it back from the English, and read his story, because it's quite amazing. And then now I'd like to move on to our PM.
0: Please.
1: Now, he's had a Frank Spencer moment. That's as far as how I see it.
0: Right.
1: You know, and I'm sure you know remember who Frank Spencer
0: was. Yeah, are you, I was going to say, are you being served? But no, I'm thinking of, are you free? Yeah, of course. Mummy, what did he say?
1: Becky.
0: Because everybody did Frank Spencer and thought they did it well when I was a kid.
1: You know, exactly. So, you know, like, you know, to really, he's so pathetic. I mean, he's written a six line, retort to his mistake and then flown overseas. I mean, he didn't even turn up to this, very important meeting with all the Japanese diplomats celebrating, you know, 50 years of trade that's worth $1.5 billion. I mean, God forsake, if he did that to the Chinese leaders, what would happen? You know, they might have fired two missiles. You know,
0: like, well, hopefully you both know, with a dummy warhead.
1: So, you know, I just find him, he really is, he's a child. And, just want the listeners to imagine just for a moment, imagine if he'd been with his wife for 6 years, what sort of a comments he might have made.
0: Well, if it was my house, I'd be in trouble for a good 6 years. Good to hear from you, Jack. I'm glad you cleared the story and the decks on that one too.
1: Thank you for letting me, Phil.
0: Anytime, my friend. Adam says, I don't hear women complaining when female guests are asked if they'd date shag or marry an Aussie celebrity. And also Mick says, 2 out of 3 ain't bad, as Meatloaf would say. What about 2 out of 5? Well, I think he's doing a great job personally. Michael in Werribee, morning. So you want to draw a comparison here with Karl Stefanovic and John Howard?
2: That's right, yes. Oh, good morning, Phil.
0: Good morning, mate.
2: Yes, mine's Give It a Crack, Mate. That's
0: Give It a Crack, exactly. Have a fair suck at the Sav. That's another good one. Okay, I think we mentioned that
2: classics.
0: One.
2: Classics, yeah. I was going to say, yeah, we're getting very subjective. Like, I was thinking about an interview I watched that Karl Stefanovic done with John Howard.
0: Mm.
2: And how John Howard was saying how they used to actually do things with hockey. Bilaterally, you know, for the country.
0: Mm-hmm.
2: Like, they had certain things he'd done with hockey, but actually for the country. Now, all we're getting a lot now with people in the media is like left, right, all this, I don't know, years ago, never wasn't as much. Like,
0: yeah, I know what you mean.
2: And I think this is where it's been subjective in the terms of like, even with now, Albo, what he'd done with that comedian. It's like we want something, someone we can trust, but yet we can't have perfection. Like, if you're going to, someone's going to be so trustworthy. It's not perfect, like Hose, you know. You can't have perfection. You know, like, what do we want as a nation? Do we want someone like it's going to be just not truthful? Like, he's just saying.
0: Well, he's unfortunately fallen into that bracket too. I'm going to talk to a credibility expert later on this morning to find out, when it comes to the credibility of people like politicians, can they ever turn it around? You know, something like this, maybe if Albo hadn't been quite on the nose or had not had the history that he's had recently, then it might have been dismissed. Or I wonder if this question had been asked of a character like Bob Hawke, for example.
2: Exactly.
0: And he would have gone, ah, yeah, Kylie. Ah. Whether we would have gone, ah, on you, Bob. Or maybe times have changed again. Or maybe it's like you say, it's subjective. Good to talk to you, Michael. Have a good morning, my friend.
2: Thank you.
0: 131-873 is the phone number.
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8: Couple of bits of breaking news for you. Buckingham Palace have denied that Prince Harry will stay at the palace. And UK fighter jets were scrambled to intercept a Russian plane after it became came unnecessarily close to Britain's flagship carrier in the Arctic Circle. This has happened over the last couple of hours. A Russian Bear F aircraft repeatedly approached the HMS Prince of Wales aircraft carrier, the Ministry of Defence has revealed, before dropping a large number of tracking devices in the water nearby. The Ministry of Defence in the UK blasted the activity of the Russian Maritime Patrol aircraft as unsafe and unprofessional. It was intercepted and escorted by two RAF F-35 jets until it left the area. Bring you more details about that throughout the morning. Chris from Victoria says Albo failed to mention that he's grateful for his marriage to Jody. I didn't hear him utter those words. Well, it would have been one of the first things I would have said. And I've got to tell you how much I love my wife. But I'm ready to go. I'm on a recoil. I'm like a cat. I'm ready. You can come at me with anything. I'll be ready with, but I love my wife. But of course, that's coming from a good place anyway. But also, it's coming from a place where I don't want to be in trouble. Julia said, your other listener doesn't hear women spending time on a male-generated joke from 1973, as we have more self-respect for ourselves and others. Helen says, recently overseas, I said to a tour guide, there's no flies on you, when we were talking. And obviously, they didn't understand what I was talking about. Paul's on the phone in Melbourne. How are you, mate?
9: Oh, crikey, Phil, I'm Bunter. The show's in grass.
8: Get a dead dog up ya. I don't know why. Where did that one? I could have come back at you with anything, but there we are. Well, now we know where we are.
9: Yeah. Just a couple of things quickly. Don't worry about Trump giving a call for the red card. If he announces a naval blockade of Belgium and a ground invasion, then he could be approaching the point where he's going a bit too far.
8: Mm.
9: With the soccer, with the Chinese missile, I think it could be just a regular test, as they say, but Russia's been getting very stressed out and antsy lately because they're at this point losing the Crimea. And as you just reported, they did a flyby on a carrier there and could be the Chinese giving some support and reminding everybody that nuclear weapons are a thing.
8: Of course, everything has other... I was going to say repercussions, but not necessarily repercussions, obviously, but other meanings as well. This is, you know, everything is meant to send a message. Can I just quickly say they are concerned about Russia and their intentions with Poland? Apparently, it's so much so that Poland have been very, very concerned about what's going to happen. Poland being a NATO country, of course. That was one thing. And the other thing is that I've also got some information about the new regime in Iran. And I'll tell you about that later on this morning. Sorry to interrupt. Carry on.
9: Oh, that's all right. I don't know how wise it is for Ukraine to keep bombing the Russian capital with drones and stuff. That's you wouldn't. How would London react? How would Washington react? But anyway,
8: But they didn't start this.
9: Well,
8: they're still defending their country.
9: From the Russian point of view, they. Well, anyway, that's a whole different...
8: Well, no, you can say your point. You're more than welcome to.
9: I don't agree with it, but, you know, Russia's being followed off Catherine the Great's famous statement that the only way to defend Russia's borders is to continually expand them. And Putin has made the point that NATO and the West broke its promise and kept pushing further east with NATO, and Ukraine was next on the list. And... you know, it is true. He was assured they would not do that by Clinton, and then they went and did it anyway. So,
8: Could you use that logic, though, if China said the only way for us to protect our borders is to expand into Australia? How would that sit?
9: Well, probably be good for the property market.
8: well, you see, there's a man looking for a silver cloud in every lining.
9: There's always layers upon layers, aren't there? But no, don't worry about the Chinese. And indeed, China and all nations of the world and all private businesses like SpaceX are required and do notify before any missile launch, except for one, which are our good friends, the North Koreans. They never tell anyone. They just fire their missiles, which causes people in NORAD to be rather stressed for a few minutes.
8: Of course.
9: Until they track it down.
8: And incidentally, they've been very quiet of late, North Korea as well, and that's scary when people are quiet. We don't like that.
9: Yeah, that's true. They have been suspiciously quiet. Like in my profession, they say the only time you ever worry about a salesperson is when they stop complaining.
8: It's a bit like, Aussie Frank out there too. Mate, I gotta go, Paul. Always good to talk to you. When Aussie Frank isn't talking about show tunes, that's when I'm concerned as well. I've gotta get to a segment that they do on 3AW, 5AA and 6PR in just a moment. But, I have been trying to get to old mate Sid because he rang before.
10: They're coming to take me away, haha.
8: You okay?
11: I am indeed, yeah. I missed you for a little bit there.
8: I missed you too. I saw you a couple of times on the phone. Went to go to speak to you, and then bang, you'd gone.
11: I was. I'll tell you what. I was keeping. There's a friend of mine who is on the way home from a night shift, and I keep him company. And I told them to do my usual, you know, lead on Sib segment with them. Mm. You know, they tell me the world, and I just sort of support them on the way through as best I can.
8: No, that's a good. That's the good. That's the Hindu in you too.
11: What was that? Sorry.
8: That's the Hindu in you as well, as we all know. Yeah, a lot of people don't realise that you are actually directly related to a Hindu god.
11: Yeah, I am. In fact, I've actually named after two of them. One's a creator and one's a destroyer, and I do both at the same time wherever I go.
8: You are both yin and yang. If we're going to throw in another,
11: I do the both. By the way, talking about slang. The Brits, so we talk about a shout being around, so that's your shout, you know, it's like you go and get the drinks.
8: Yeah.
11: The Brits say something like, that's a good shout. I think that's more a northern thing. So it's like, that's a great point. Oh, yeah, good shout. That's an interesting...
8: I've heard it in London, I'm pretty sure, but maybe people from up north who were bringing it back down to down south.
11: Yeah, because I follow a little bit of English radio myself. Radio for when I want to go to sleep, let's be honest.
8: Sure.
11: But I do follow a bit of English radio. And
8: If you say you're a Radio 4 listener in the UK, you've elevated your status by quite a lot. You know, people would be very impressed with that. They'd think you were posh.
11: I listened. Oh, yeah. Yeah, I listened to... I think the one thing I do like is that show, The Archers. That I think it's on that since 2009. That's been going for 150 years.
8: Longest running radio serial in the world, The Archers.
11: It's still going, by the way. Still going. That's older than beautiful. It just, dare I bring it up again, the Prime Minister of the podcast. I just, the thing that gets me, if you're the Prime Minister, or you're his office, or you're his advisors. They have officers, they have advisors up to wazoo, as the Americans would say.
8: Yeah.
11: Why would he not have had some idea as to where he was going? And then could he not have thought, they're comedians who are going to ask me these questions. How is it going to come off in 2026? I mean, it's okay 1976, but not in Israel.
8: And the other thing is he's had match practice. He's been on Kyle's show, so he should be able to think on his feet when it comes to questions like that anyway.
11: Well, that's right. And I don't know whether it's you or somebody else who said, why didn't he have a response like, look, I love my wife very, very much.
8: That's exactly what I would have said. Yeah.
11: I love my wife very, very much. And either left it at that or, you know, tactfully, there is no real tactful way that you can answer that question, is there? Somebody asks you that. I mean, there's no tactful way that you can,
8: just laugh it off.
11: Touching that one.
8: I'm not touching that one. I'm not going there. Yeah, it's all available for you.
11: I mean, I would have done that.
8: Yeah.
11: I mean, if I was a prime minister, got a Sith government, that even scares me. That's what I would do. I would touch that thing with a barge pole, and I wouldn't. It's a very bad idea. Don't leave that one where it is. I would say to my advisors, right? I get these comedians. You know what you're telling me about these comedians and this podcast, but that could go anywhere. How could that look for me? And how could that look for the office? Forget me for a minute. How could that look for the actual office of the Prime Minister?
8: I've got a better idea. And maybe this is because I'm just simplistic and I always try to get to the most obvious answer. Here's a better
11: idea. You're a thinking man.
8: Yeah, it's well known. Here's what I would have said. Instead of doing that, why don't you run the country?
11: No.
8: Just putting it out there.
11: Concept.
8: Yeah, just, you know, like, there you go. Why don't you go, use the time that you're doing this to go and fix up the housing issue. Just putting it out there.
11: Or actually find out, as Barnaby Joyce said, why people are actually upset with you and your government.
8: It's that. Go to somebody who's going to ask you. Yeah. Steve, I got to go. I've got to do pets and jets.
11: Yes, all right. Well, you do that and I'm going to disappear in 3, 2, 1.
8: And there he goes. Pets and jets next.
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8: Sarah said, just getting back to Albo in the podcast, bottle of Tennessee whiskey on the table between Albo and the interviewer. Maybe he was a bit sozzled. I'm reminded of that time that Elon Musk went on Joe Rogan and they smoked a joint. Do you remember that? Crikey, I wouldn't want to see what happened if... Imagine if... No, let's not finish that sentence. And also, by the way, Chris from Victoria. Oh, but on that subject of Elon Musk, Dr. John sent me a text earlier. I did want to mention it. He said, did you see that Elon Musk put a banned film on X? I did, Dr. John, and we should talk about that later as well. Chris from Victoria, have you heard that the UK social media police are now in full force requesting identification for existing users to continue using social media? Do you find that a bit Orwellian? Well, isn't everything a bit Orwellian now, Chris? And also, I mentioned this before, how many of our civil liberties are we prepared to give away until we suddenly realise that we've, you know, given them all away? We thought initially, oh, that wasn't so much of an issue. Anne, who has been hanging on for ages in queue. I'm so sorry, Anne. How are you?
21: Do not worry, Phil. Obviously, you are a very popular person. It's nice.
8: I think people have been ringing looking for Tony McManus and we just happened to ask the phone. Anyway,
21: no, that's all right. Look, you know what I'm ringing about?
8: Please.
21: You know how people talk about retail experiences.
8: Mm.
21: And do I have permission to name the shop that I went into?
8: Is this a good or a bad mention?
21: It's a very good thing.
8: In that case, please.
21: Look, I got off the tram where I live, not far in Kew, and I've had a couple of issues like, stomach aches and whatever, and I had just started taking iron syrup. And you know, I hadn't been instructed how to take it properly because I thought iron syrup, you just take it.
8: Mm.
21: And, you know, I went into this shop and this very pretty, attractive, smart 20-something explained to me, oh no, you don't take it like that. That's not the way you take it. And she got me the product I wanted and I went to her name's Erin.
8: Hello, Erin.
21: And she's in Erin. Yes, say hello to Erin. And she may or may not be up, but she's probably sleeping. But, in Star Pharmacy in High Street Kew, and it was just close to the tram stop. And she explained to me how to use the iron, when to take it, and how many ways I can take it so I don't push myself to have stomach problems, which I had been doing because I'd been taking it the wrong way because nobody explained to me that you had to have it after food. Mm-hmm. And you had to have it, you know, and all those sorts of things. So I would like to thank Erin for taking the time to explain it to me because she herself apparently is on it. And that's how she takes it.
8: Well, that's it. And iron, I know the medication, even if you take tablets, you've got to know exactly what you're doing as well. So that was Erin at Star Pharmacy in Kew in Melbourne. If anybody's going into Star Pharmacy in the next couple
21: of
8: days,
21: ask for Erin.
8: Ask for Erin and say, Erin, you are now a celebrity, and thank you for taking such good attention to and giving people such good service as well, because people like Anne, people like me as well, never read the bloody instructions and then end up with a sore tummy. Good on you, Anne. Thank you so much. That was a really nice story.
21: Okay, thank you. Bye.
8: Bye-bye. On Tony McManus's show every, what have we got, Tuesday morning, we have Nathan Kosh, who comes on, and he does a section and a segment called Pets and Jets. And he's got an intro for a song that I don't think I've heard in years.
0: Pilot of the airwaves, here is my request. You don't have to play it, but I hope you'll do.
8: Nathan, I haven't heard this song from Charlie Daw for absolute years. How are you, my friend?
1: I'm very well. How are you doing, sir?
8: Lovely to talk to you. So Pets and Jets, let's cover both. Firstly, let's start with Pets. But I want to ask you, because Francis, otherwise known as Aussie Jack, has got a cat that they call Daisy. And now, 3 or 4 months down the track, they want to change the pet's name. Do you think the pet would get confused if you change its name that far down the track?
1: No. They get more confused when they come in as a... The people think that they're a female, and it's happened to me many moons ago, where you go in and you spay them, and then you can't find anything. You lift up the tail, and there's a couple of obvious things there. So Daisy then becomes David. But after that, yes, well, we only do that once, and then we realise, maybe we should have checked a bit better. But I don't know. That'll be fine. A name change is fine. As long as their food involves, it really doesn't matter.
8: And what about arthritis in pets? How would you know this time of the year when it starts to get cold?
1: Well, the first thing, I mean, it's that time of the year, and it's been such a cold snap right through Australia or even up the East Coast, that generally in older animals, and what you see, the difference between, say, arthritis, which is an inflammation of the joints, and a muscular condition, is that with arthritis, when they first get up, they're really stiff, and then as they start to move, then they start to free up a little bit. Whereas with, say, a muscular condition, it's worse, like the other way around, rather. They start off all right, and then as they move more, then it starts to get more painful. So with the big change in weather that we've had, I think a lot of people will be seeing their pets struggling when they first get up or after a sleep during the day. And there are other things that we can do. Be very careful. Do not use our human medications that you might think, oh, well, it's helped me with my arthritis. I'll just give a little bit to the dog, particularly not to the cat. Make sure you go through your vet, because there are differences in metabolism and so on, and you'll find that you can cause a lot of damage. In fact, you could kill your beloved pet if you give even one to the wrong medication.
8: Let me ask you about some jetting. Where have you been?
1: Well, I've been everywhere, man, as they say. I mean, I couldn't join you last week. I was working 6 days straight. So I was anywhere from Melbourne to Sydney to Brisbane to Cairns to Adelaide to Perth and all places in between. So, yeah, here, there and all over.
8: Wow, fantastic. Well, you certainly are living the dream. I know that you do the regular segment as well with Tony. Tony's going to be back with us next week. But let me play again your fantastic... I want to hear a little bit of this because it's been so long since I've heard this. I remember when this song came out and the DJs all put their own little sort of bit in the middle of it. Great to talk to you. Nathan Kosh with the Pets and Jets, and he'll be back next week on 3AW, 5AA and 6PR on his regular segment, taking your calls next week with Tony McManus. Back with more of your calls. I noticed a couple of people dropped off on the line there. Please give me a ring back if you were expecting to be left on hold, because I did want to speak to you. 131-873 is our number.
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27: 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Feel it work.
8: Oh, we lost a few of our callers there before Nathan, who was on the phone with the Pets and Jets, including Leanne and Justin and Kim as well, who disappeared off the phone. But the phones are open for business, and we were doing a roaring trade there for a sec. So please give me a ring back, 131-873. Helen's still with us, though. How are you?
28: Good morning, Phil. Can I first of all say... I rang to say, is it really important what Prime Minister Albanese said on that program? Really and truly, is it the most important thing that's occurring when everything else that's going around the world? To me, that wouldn't have been... I was married to my husband before he passed away for almost 60 years. And if my husband said that about a young woman, like, I mean, there is nothing wrong with looking. Mm. There are all men look at young women. I don't give a continental who you are. Mm. They all do. But he just said it as a joke. So, okay, fine. It'll be forgotten in a few weeks' time.
8: In a week, I reckon, to be honest.
28: Yeah. Well, that's true. It won't last that long. But I can't believe the amount of people that are ringing up about that. Mm. I would have been more... I'm more offended that Donald Trump got the red card removed out of soccer.
8: Yeah.
28: That offended me more. Believe me.
8: Well, I was... When we broke the story yesterday morning when it came through, and I was incredulous when somebody had sent the text and said, talk about this.
28: Ever occurred?
8: Ever. And I just... I went, no, this can't be true, surely.
28: No.
8: And yet he did it.
28: That offended me more. I don't know that nobody's rang up about that.
8: Well,
28: I'm not a soccer fanatic.
8: It's on the international scale, that is the rest of the world's Albanese podcast, is Trump and his red card. But no, I agree with you that it probably has got a bit more attention than it needed, to be honest. But also,
5: I agree.
8: That might just say that Albo keeps making these missteps, and perhaps people are now looking.
28: Can I quickly say?
8: Yeah.
28: Albo can make all of these mistakes because he doesn't have a strong opposition that can. I've said it when I rang you last time. There is no strong opposition. If you go back, I've been an Australian voter for many, many years.
8: Mm.
28: And whether it's Liberal or Labor, you had a strong opposition leader on the other side. We don't have that. So Prime Minister Albanese can say almost anything, and he'll probably be here at the next election as well because we don't have a strong opposition.
8: That's it. I mean, and I've mentioned this to a few people as well who've said, you know, that it's going to be almost a fait accompli that he's going to be no longer elected.
28: Oh, yes.
8: But, you know, you can't take these things into account because some people also are big fans of Albo. And the polls are always wrong.
28: It was a stupid thing to say. Hmm. But then I remember ringing Tony McManus. My husband used to love this song. Hmm. It was, if I say you've got a beautiful body, will you hold it against me?
8: Dr.
28: Now,
8: Hook,
28: that's a two-edged sword.
8: Yes. Yes, well, that's funny because we've talked about the Dr. Hook song. She was only 16, yes. And you know, if I said you had a beautiful body, wouldn't be able to play those now.
28: No. So sorry, I'm taking up your time.
8: No, not at all. It's been an absolute pleasure to talk to you. Please ring me again.
28: Have a good morning.
8: Thanks, Helen. Kim's on the phone as well, and that's good because I've got her update here. We may have to do this in two parts, but I wanted to get you on because I did see you ringing me. Firstly, before I get to the update for you, you wanted to mention Albo and the China visit?
5: Yes, I want to mention, I think it's disgusting. I thought they dropped a missile into the Pacific Ocean, but Francis cleared that up by saying, no, they had a missile in a submarine below the water.
8: Yeah, still shot it up, though.
5: Yeah, it still has the same result.
8: Hmm.
5: I mean, I'm absolutely appalled. Did these bloody Chinese check to see, was there a cruise ship in the area? Were there fishermen on a boat?
8: They do in their defence, but also in the defence of anybody doing war games like that, is that they are very precautious about things like that.
5: Are they? Well, Francis didn't really answer that. He couldn't really say.
8: Do you know why? Do you know why?
5: Because he's not as clever as you?
8: Well, that's a given, but he's too busy thinking about show tunes. He's obsessed, and I'm not making it up. All he wants to do on this show is have guests like Rhonda Birchmore and Natalie Bassingthwaite. He wants to talk about music theatre nonstop, and I'm not making that up. And it's only a new thing that neither Hudson with an H or I can understand.
5: Oh, I see.
8: I don't know what's going on.
5: Okay. Now I've lost my train of thought. Yeah, no, sorry, Phil. Just getting back to what you just said about, they're meant to check that also. So would they have checked to see if we have migrating whales in the Pacific Ocean?
8: I don't know about that.
5: It's terrible. The other thing I want to point out, 12 months ago I did hear it on the news, on television, that when Albo went to China 12 months ago, he took over a $50 million check.
8: Is that right?
5: That's right. He handed it to, I believe it was this Chinese president or prime minister, whatever you call him, a $50 million check.
8: Wow.
5: Now, I have just Googled that.
8: Well, I'm going to tell you what. Hang on there a sec, because I've got to get to the news, and I don't want you to hang up.
5: Because
8: I want to.
5: No,
8: I wonder if that check's bounced. But I also have updates for you from the Orb from yesterday.
5: All right, thank you.
8: Okay, hang on a sec. Back with more of your calls. Hang in there, Gavin and Leo. We'll get to you after the news.
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8: Hey, Phil, that was the Bellamy Brothers, says Kevin, that did that. If I say you've got a beautiful body, would you hold it against me? Mind you, there were some dubious Dr. Hook song titles, too. All right, that was more of your calls after the news.
15: 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News.
29: Hello, I'm Jamel Wells. China has test-fired a nuclear-capable missile into the Pacific Ocean, while Australia has signed a new defence treaty with Fiji. Federal politics reporter Nelson Scott.
30: Australia and Fiji have agreed to come to each other's defence if either is attacked, with the Pacific nation becoming our fourth official military ally. The treaty could also see Fijian soldiers train and fight alongside our defence force. Prime Minister Anthony Albanese has described it an historic day for both nations.
31: The significance of this agreement cannot be underestimated.
30: His Fijian counterpart, Sitiveni Rambuka, says it elevates an already strong bond.
32: A very defining moment in our relationship.
30: The treaty aims to block China from gaining a military foothold in the region. Yet, hours after it was signed, Beijing test-fired a nuclear-capable missile into the Pacific Ocean. China maintains the launch was unrelated to the deal and merely a routine training exercise. Nelson Scott, Canberra.
29: A review will examine if New South Wales authorities did all they could to prevent the death of a child. Madeleine McNeil reports.
0: A 32-year-old woman remains in police custody, accused of murdering her 4-year-old son at their home in Wyong on the New South Wales Central Coast. The state's Department of Communities and Justice has confirmed it previously received and responded to reports involving the family, the most recent 18 months ago. An independent review will examine whether the department responded appropriately to those reports and whether more could have been done. The results will be made public, subject to any legal concerns. Madeleine McNeil, Sydney.
29: A Socceroos player has criticised One Nation's push for a monoculture, arguing the term doesn't apply in Australia. Pauline Hanson says the football team is the epitome of a monoculture because it involves people of many races who play for one country and under one flag. Arriving home in Adelaide, Anwar Mabil says the Socceroos were not distracted by the debate during their World Cup campaign.
1: That's what multicultural does. It brings other flavour to the table instead of just one thing. So that's how I see it, and that's how the group sees it also. As many journeys with one jersey, that's what we say. That's our slogan in there.
29: Melbourne sculptor Louis Leman says he's disappointed his bronze statue of Nicky Winmar has been removed from Perth's Optus Stadium. The WA Premier ordered the removal after the former AFL player was found guilty of assaulting a woman in Victoria. And the Australian Space Agency says mysterious objects that have turned up on a beach in North Queensland are most likely pressure vessels from a space launch vehicle. Six large metal balls have been found at Forest Beach near Ingham.
2: With the 6PR app, you have the power of 6PR in the palm of your hand. So add it to your phone now. Perth 6PR.
29: Blues bench weapon Ethan Strange has been passed fit for Wednesday's State of Origin decider against Queensland after overcoming an ankle injury. A blow for West Tigers fading finals hopes, with captain Appy Korosau ruled out for 4 weeks with a pectoral muscle strain. Hawthorn will regain star forward Nick Watson for Saturday's AFL clash against Carlton. Novak Djokovic has won his 106th career match at Wimbledon, beating Russian Roman Safulin. The victory sees the Serbian legend surpass Roger Federer in terms of match wins at the All England Club. England will meet Norway in the FIFA World Cup quarterfinals after beating co-hosts Mexico 3-2. Australia has won the T20 Women's World Cup with a 7-wicket victory over England.
2: With the 6PR app, you have the power of 6PR in the palm of your hand. So add it to your phone now. Perth 6PR.
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29: Around the country, Canberra, morning frost, then mostly sunny with a top of 15 degrees. Melbourne, partly cloudy with a top of 13. Sydney, showers and a top of 18. Brisbane, partly cloudy, 22. Perth, sunny, 21. Adelaide, fine and mostly sunny, 17. Hobart, possible late showers with a top of 13 degrees. Darwin, fine and mostly sunny with a top of 32 degrees.

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1: Morning, great to have your company. So while we're talking about Albo, the rest of the world is talking about Donald Trump. Trump asking the FIFA chief to review the US stars, the USA stars suspension. So much so that CNN have been talking about it most of the morning, and we'll take CNN live now because they're continuing to talk about the situation there.
2: And we heard from President Trump today. He took credit for the decision to overturn the red card. And I think that's what's really incredible, is that even without Trump, a decision to suspend a ban is a huge one. It's even more stunning that it came after a call between President Trump and Gianni Infantino.
3: And Sophia, your reporting is the White House offered to make its own attorneys available to assist the U.S. soccer's appeal. I don't recall the last time that type of resource was offered. But the president just this morning said he doesn't believe that Infantino alone made that decision, in reference to the committee that he said did. Per your reporting, can you support that? Was this decision made by the governing committee?
2: FIFA tells us that it was an independent decision made by this 18-member disciplinary committee. Now, FIFA has not answered my questions as to whether there was a vote, whether how many of the 18 members was involved in this decision, and we've not seen a report out of the committee outlining how it came to this conclusion. What I do know is that a man named Emilio Garcia, who is the head of FIFA's legal department, was involved in advising Gianni Infantino of the various options. He was very involved. And with a lot of things in this FIFA, decisions are made at the highest levels among a small group of Infantino advisors.
1: Right, so that's CNN talking about that situation with Donald Trump trying to reverse the red card. Well, reversing it. It's not just there as well. It's also on not just CNN, but Fox News are running that almost as a nonstop story as well. And this is from Christine. I think what Trump did with the red card is more noteworthy than Albo's gaffe as well. I'll get to more of your texts in just a moment. Keith, incidentally, going back to Albo, said, if Albo was really in touch with the commoners, he would have said, I'm not answering that question. I'm scared of my wife, which would have absolutely been my concern as well. But with more of your texts. And George incidentally said, if I was Jody Albo's wife, I'd be hoping that South Sydney didn't win another game all year, says George from Erwood. Thanks for hanging on, Kim. Just getting back to that story you were talking about. Albanese, Anthony Albanese, wrote a $50 million check to China. That apparently was a misleading story, and the figure stems from a donation to a United Nations fund designed to help vulnerable developing nations.
4: Yes, so I also read that too. Yeah, when I Googled it, but my point being, when I Googled it, I said to Google, I never type anything in, I say it very clearly, that Prime Minister Albanese approximately 12 months ago went to China. He handed a check for $50 million to the president. Now, the details came up. It said, no, he didn't. And if you keep reading it, it twists it by saying, like to deflect, what he actually did was the check was for third world countries as a result of climate change.
1: And so pollution,
4: Yeah, so I do believe the check was given to China on the pretense that it was to be used, but they put it in Google, they've changed it, put it in Google, for third world countries, and like saying, well, China's a third world country and it's having problems with climate change. Right. No, I'll stand by that, because I know what I saw on, I believe it was Channel 10 News, because I usually write these things down. Mm. It was Channel 10 News, I believe, where they said he virtually went there with a check and for $50 million and handed it to the president, China.
1: Mm. Mm. And there's one more important question too, and that was, did the check bounce?
4: Well, I doubt it if it would, because it's obviously taxpayers' money. Mm. So, but it's going to run out sooner or later. But when will, I mean, this government, I mean, China treats Australia like a fool, we're all fools here, because we've got such a weak Prime Minister and a weak government. You won't hear much of a Bo Peep out of Albanese about this big blast in the Pacific Ocean. At least Penny Wong seemed a bit concerned.
1: Yeah, well, Penny Wong was talking to the 7:30 report last night. That's right.
4: Yes, I saw that too.
1: Yeah. Yeah. Well, we'll follow up that story. Do you want to know quickly, or shall I wait till tomorrow, about the Booga sphere?
4: No, I've been wanting to hear, Phil.
1: Okay, please. Good. Okay, so, well, last night we talked about the mysterious orbs that appeared on the beach in Queensland, just up the road from where you are. And, actually it was in Townsville, so it was a long way up the road. But anyway, and I said to you, had you heard about these spheres that they'd found from Colombia? And you hadn't. So I've got the information for you here. And they found this erratic zigzagging orb, and it was flying over Colombia. And it turned up they managed to get hold of it. And so they put x-rays on it, and it revealed that it's constructed of three different distinct metal-like layers with nine smaller microspheres inside. But the thing is, there are no visible welds or joints or entry marks on the outer surface. So they're saying there's no way that human beings have got the manufacturing process to be able to make this. Also, they found tiny holes filled with organic resin and thread-like materials, which they don't have on Earth. It's advanced fiber optics, which we haven't got the ability to make. Also, it has weight fluctuations. So one day it'll weigh 2 kilograms. The next day it'll weigh 10 kilograms.
4: Say that last bit again.
1: So one day it'll weigh 2 kgs, 2 kilograms, and then the next day it'll weigh 10 kilograms.
4: But how does that happen?
1: It's exactly the point. How does that happen? There's no reason why, if it was getting hotter or colder, they said, then that would explain the weight fluctuations. But some days it's heavier than other days.
4: Okay. So where is it now? Somewhere in Queensland?
1: No, this is the one they found in Colombia.
4: Oh, you're not talking about the one on the Queensland beach?
1: No, unfortunately that turned out to be space junk.
4: Oh, I thought so, yeah. Because you did start talking about, I thought it's this started in Colombia and ended up on a Queensland beach, but you're talking about two
1: probably other things that have come from Colombia and ended up on a beach in Queensland. Do me a favour, Google it, B-U-G-A, the Booga orb, or Booga, B-U-G-A, and then give me a call tomorrow because we need to discuss it more.
4: I will. Okay, well, I appreciate that, Phil.
1: Anytime. Good to talk to you, Kim. Thanks so much. Have a good day.
4: Thank you.
1: Bye. Gavin's been on hold for a while through 3AW in Melbourne. We're still talking Australianisms. How the bloody hell are you?
5: Yeah, good, mate. How are you?
1: Good, mate. What's going on, Gavin?
5: Not much. Have you ever, my grandfather used to say, you carry on like a pork chop.
1: A pork chop, yeah. Try explaining that to somebody who's come from overseas. And they'll go, well, what do you mean, like a T-bone?
5: Yeah, I don't understand it. What do you mean?
1: I wonder where that came from. You know, that's one for Kel Richards with John Stanley.
5: It's funny, when I was on hold, I got all the commercials from up in New South Wales, not the Victorian one.
1: It's really weird, isn't it? And you're lucky to get something because we forgot to plug in the Dubalaki last week and we had all kinds of issues as well. So you're actually lucky to be in contact. You could be talking to someone from India.
5: There's a lot of them around.
1: Good to talk to you, my friend. Thank you so much, Gavin. Really appreciate it. The other thing about India, though, just on the subject of which, okay, if you have the technology, okay, so I'm going to jump on a soapbox here very quickly. If you have the technology to, have overseas call centres taking Australian jobs and putting them overseas, right, that's bad. Right. No one's going to disagree with that. And it's happening more and more, especially in the media. And another radio company I saw the other day, letting a lot of their business go overseas to call centers. Okay. Here's what I don't get about it. In this day and age of mobile phones and technology, and also the fact that this is supposed to make our lives a bit easier, why is the bloody phone quality always terrible? I mean, I know we're dealing with accents, and that's hard enough. But then when you ring overseas, the phone quality's like, how can you tell me
6: what your number of the current here is that we can get some help with you.
1: So I'm sorry, I don't mean to be rude, and I know you have an accent, but that's not the issue. I can't hear you very well.
6: Well, the thing in your head...
1: I think

0: they're entitled to a portion of the value of the house.
1: Yep.
0: If I give it to them through the will, then and then sell it within 2 years, then they have to pay, the maximum tax, which is 47%.
1: Yeah.
0: Now, if they sell it, they have to pay, the legal fees, the transfer fees and so on, and they lose whatever $1,000 to the real estate agent.
1: Yeah.
0: And
1: yeah,
0: if they buy something, they have to pay the transfer, all the taxes again. But, I mean, this is a win-win for the government, but they have really hurt us big time.
1: Yeah, exactly. Another one too, another issue that's going to change, as if it's not hard enough as it is. So do you want me to try and get somebody on to talk about ways around this?
0: I would like that a lot.
1: Okay.
0: Because, I don't want to leave my grandchildren, susceptible to, somebody that, look, I'm not saying people be gold diggers or anything, but
1: no.
0: you meet someone 10 years later, you don't get along, you separate. Law says that they deserve half of everything you got. That's the law. That's fine. I accept that. Not happy about it, but like everybody, but they accept it. But I mean, when it's given to them because of, the grandparents like me, it's hard to fathom that now I have to give to someone I don't know something that's half of what I'm supposed to try and get my grandparents, my grandchildren to have a better life than I had.
1: Of course, exactly. That's right. And you would like
0: and
1: to
0: I
1: think
0: don't it, have a lot.
1: Yeah, and you'd like to think that what you've got goes to them, directly to them, without any implications. I'll tell you what, leave that with me, Leo. Either tomorrow morning or the morning after, I'll have somebody that can help me with that.
0: Thank you very much.
1: Absolutely my pleasure, my friend. John's listening in Moorabbin. How are you, John?
2: Well, that's why I ring. I'd like to say hello to Mark, Sue and Greg.
1: Hello, everybody.
2: Anyway,
1: yep.
2: I ended up in hospital yesterday with a 25.9 blood sugar reading.
1: Bloody hell. Are you a diabetic?
2: Well, it's type 2.
1: Yeah, right. Okay. And so what caused this?
2: Well, that's what I don't know. I didn't have any sugar or anything like that, any sweet stuff.
1: Mm.
2: It just went up high.
1: Do you have one of the diabetic tests that you can use for?
2: Yeah, I do. But that's how I got the figure.
1: Right. And so what happened? Where did you go?
2: I went to, Monash.
1: Okay.
2: Clayton.
1: Yeah.
2: Yeah, everyone should have the nurse on call number because it can save you going to hospital or it can get you in the hospital. I rang them and told her what was happening and she ended up calling the ambulance.
1: Are you okay now?
2: Oh, yeah, I'm pretty good now. But I was lightheaded a bit yesterday.
1: Do you have, can you take your own blood pressure?
2: No, right. I don't have that facility.
1: Because I think you can get one of those tests as well, but you would have had an idea that something had gone wrong anyway. And so what did they think happened then, John?
2: Well, they don't seem to know what happened. I mean, how the sugar level got so high, they've got no idea.
1: Maybe somebody that might have some ideas about that. Listen, stay listening because I know someone would have an idea. Why was it that you spiked so quickly?
2: Yeah.
1: And also why wasn't it picked up beforehand? And there was nothing that you ate out of the normal.
2: No. And as it went down, it went down to 23.7. So it was going down. Quicker than it went up, I think.
1: Mm, that's it. Yeah. Okay. Well, listen, if anybody can help, give us a call, 131873, and a call out to Mark, Sue, and Greg. Is that right?
2: Mark, Sue, and Greg.
1: Got it. All right, John. Listen, keep listening because somebody will be able to, I'm sure, ring up and let us know. Appreciate that, mate. That's quite a spike, isn't it? 131873 is our number if you can help him as well. And back with anything else you'd like to talk about.
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7: I'm Phil O'Neill, sitting in for Tony McManus on 3AW, 6PR and 5AA. We've got a fantastic week and a half of making new friends. Tony will be back next week. And, of course, our regular listeners from the family of 2GB, 4BC and also 2CC and our network stations as well. Margaret says on the text, the man with the health, chances were, this was Mike before, chances are the spike was related to the consumption of excess carbohydrates and also dehydration. Also might have been a lack of exercise or a medical interaction as well. Yeah, that's the thing. I've got a medical interaction app, which you can also get if you're ever worried about the interactions of the drugs. Just type in drug interaction and then put in the two, and that usually gives you a fairly good idea. What's the meaning of the word you carry on like a pork chop, by the way, is Jack that asked that. Is it because of the high fat content? I never really thought about it, to be honest. Marion says, how about explaining to a pom that Gazza and Shazza listen to Ak and Daka on the way to the Maccas? Well, that is a very fine point. And then you didn't even mention about the wacky tobacco. Margaret says, everyone goes on about Albanese's comments with that stupid podcast, which of course were not appropriate. My view, though, is the more important thing is the character of the low-class female who asked the questions. Says a lot about her character and life ethics, and any other female who seeks attention by engaging in this kind of dialogue. Again, playing a character, though, to Margaret, and I think that was the point of it as well, is that the character was meant to come across saying these ridiculous things, a bit like Ali G. And somebody else, by the way, sent me a text, and I wanted to go back to it, and it had to do with Barry Humphries, because I want to mention my story. I want to tell you my story about Barry Humphries. Just very quickly, before I get to Mark, Justin, Lana's there, also Maureen, I've just got to have a quick conversation with Hudson with an H. Somebody said, why do you call him Hudson with an H and not with a Z? Because I think it was after that ad.
8: Yeah.
7: The ad was called Hudson with an H, wasn't it?
8: Yeah, it's I think it's like a home brand, like a Bunnings, like an
7: right,
8: old school
7: right,
8: Bunnings.
7: Right, there
8: and
7: you
8: they go, Hudson.
7: Now, Hudson's the other person that works on this show. Well, the only person that doesn't work on this show really is Aussie Frank, but he does turn up.
9: And you know how he's got this thing at the moment, and I'm not making this up for show tunes. Did you get to the bottom of what's going on?
8: Me? No. Well, I didn't understand it. He came in and he started talking about James Corden. Because he's in Cats.
9: Yeah.
8: And that freaked me out a little bit as well. And I sort of had to set my boundaries and say, time out, Aussie Frank. All right. Back in the CV room.
9: Yeah, right, because you don't necessarily want to talk about, you know, show tunes. Well, anyway, I was just going through with who we've got as our guests tomorrow morning on the show, because we've got quite a few people on the show tomorrow, including David Flint. And he said to me, don't forget to write in the lady from the Conservatorium of Music, Narelle, because she's going to talk about show tunes.
8: Do you know Narelle?
9: No, he's gone out of his way.
8: Francis.
9: To find someone to talk about show tunes.
8: What? He's trying to push this agenda on us.
9: Why?
8: But it's an opinion-friendly show.
9: Yeah, but he's not entitled to one.
8: Good point. Get lost, Francis.
9: Okay, well, I got no idea what that is all about. We're going to go to Slovakia. How are you, Mark?
10: Hey, this is Lucky Phil.
9: Always a pleasure to talk to you. Now, anybody that wouldn't know, and we've been talking about Australisms all morning, wouldn't know the connotation of this is Lucky Phil from Hey Hey It's Saturday. And the other one was Nurse.
10: Well, yes, that's from Derek and Clive. But I think this Lucky Phil was actually from a road safety campaign.
9: Was? I think you're right. It was a don't drink and drive one. But didn't this is Lucky Phil come from Hey Hey It's Saturday because the floor manager was Phil?
10: Phil? But no, I think it was they were taking off from the commercial.
9: That's right, that's which that was a drink from. Driving commercial.
10: Correct, correct.
9: That's right. Do you know what I saw the other day? And I've got to try and find it. And I don't know.
10: They were taking off from the commercial.
9: That's right, that's which was a drink from. Driving commercial.
10: Correct, correct.
9: That's right. Do you know what I saw between the 70s, 1970 and 1982, called The Inventors? Do you remember that show?
10: Yes, yes. I think it was ABC.
9: That's right. And the people that were on it... and I'm going to go and see if I can find this to just take us back down memory lane. And there was Jeff Stone, who was the host of it. And I'd forgotten about all these things. Stuart Wagstaff was then on it. And do you remember the fixture was Diana Fisher? And it was people who had invented things. But do you remember that Diana Fisher didn't mind the gadgets, but she never liked the colour of it?
10: Yes, you're absolutely right.
9: I've forgotten all about that. She said, yeah, but does it come in another colour? And that was her thing every week. I've got to go and try and find that to see if I can find
10: the
9: intro.
10: I think she was always wearing, a brown suit.
9: Yeah, that's right. I've forgotten about that. Or some kind of, sort of
10: Grey or brown. Or
9: Burberry sort of thing. Well, let me see if I can find the intro. Anyway, let's go back to you believe that China is not a threat.
10: Well, look, I think throughout our lives, we're all told propaganda. You know, don't trust the Russians. It's all propaganda. They're brainwashing society. And I really feel that that's happening now with China. And let me explain. We keep getting in the news, you know, China is a threat. They're doing this test. They're doing that test. In the last 100 years, correct me if I'm wrong, but the USA has attacked militarily 35 different occasions in the last 100 years. They've only been attacked once, and that was Pearl Harbor in a declared act of war. China, I don't think they're a threat. They're Australia's biggest trading partner. And I think I would rather side with them, to be honest.
9: We have, that's a contentious opinion you've got there, but we do have this innate fear of what China will do. Isn't it, though, better to be, I know where you're coming from, but isn't it better to be prepared, or are we being overly paranoid?
10: I think we're being overly paranoid. Who has China attacked in the last, you know, X amount of years compared to US? Mm. And I think that we need to be friends with China, like at all costs. But if they wanted to take over Australia, it's done. I think that Australia couldn't defend itself. And obviously they don't want to because they would have done it already.
9: Well, who knows? Who knows? I think their intentions, one would think, would be at the moment on Taiwan. That would be their agenda. And then after that, I don't know. But you know, we would like to believe also that we've got America as our trusted allies, and that that's.

0: enough of a deterrent.
1: But look, we seem to have all this problem with the US can have all the military and all the nuclear weapons they want, but no one else can. No one can test. No one can do this. Only the Americans can do it. Mm. Who says? Why?
0: Mm. Well, and the other thing, of course, is if you want to overturn a red card, more importantly, in the World Cup, you can do that too.
1: Well, yeah.
0: Let's not forget the important story here.
1: Not a big fan of the US controlling the world. From where we are in Slovakia, it's not a thing, you know. It's European Union here, and Australian seems to worship the USA in everything that you do, or they do, sorry. And I think you need to grow up and get away from that.
0: I'm sure we'll have some calls who may disagree with you, and I'm happy to hear that.
1: Yeah, so, please.
0: Mike,
1: please.
0: Good to hear from you, mate. Take care of yourself, buddy.
1: Thanks, mate.
0: You, mate. Let's get back to more of your calls after this. And I did find a bit of inventors from YouTube as well. Oh, and by the way, Aussie Frank's just, he's thrown his toys out of the, whatever the expression is. He's just put a little message on here going, I'm happy to cancel the interview, as though threatening me with cancelling an interview about music theatre is going to have me quivering in my boots.
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9: Imagine an early afternoon soaking in the sun, watching boats along the river horizon. 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
0: This whole half hour, in fact, 40 minutes on the news, on the telly, apart from Fox News. In fact, even Fox News are on it now. So on CNN and on Fox News and now on Sky News, all talking about Donald Trump and the red card fever, FIFA situation. So we've spent most of the morning talking about Albo in the podcast, and they're talking about that. Jerry says, Phil, I was surprised to hear Neville Chamberlain calling from Slovakia. Well, he certainly got a few people who want to dispute what he had to say, including
8: Joe, who said China attacked Vietnam, don't forget that. Siv says, isn't one of the drink driving commercial slogans, if you drink and drive, you're a bloody idiot? Yeah, that was one of them. But there was, this is Lucky Phil. And incidentally, somebody else says, Lucky Phil was Phil Lambert, Hey Haggett Saturday's floor manager. That's it. Before I get back to the phones, I did find some more audio, as I mentioned, for those of us that would remember it. The inventors came up on Australian History on a face on Facebook talking about the show that was on the ABC with Jeff Stone, Stuart Wagstaff. And also, as I mentioned before, that was, who was the lady again? It was Diane, wasn't it? Diana Fisher. And I've got a bit of audio to show you and to play you, I should say. This one is not with Stuart Wagstaff, but with Jeff Stone. This is what we watched and we were fascinated and infatuated with in Australia from 1970 to 1982. So it had a good run. In retrospect now...
10: But now let's move on to Programme 8 for our next finalist. This is a new method of riveting using solid rivets to join two or more pieces of material. This machine is air-driven.
8: Oh, apparently it's not, you're not coming through in the audio? Oh, I think it's coming through in one speaker. That's all right. Let me go and find some more audio of that and play that to you. For some reason, that was in one speaker. Just very quickly as well, Hudson with an H, what's the update?
11: Yeah, I've got more intel. Aussie Frank, he's been an actor since high school. All through the pedigree.
8: Oh, is that the reason behind this whole music theatre thing?
11: I think so. So his roots run deep.
8: And what happened during the ad break? Because I saw him go in there.
11: Well, he wasn't upset, but I just went to go double check on him. And he's been showing me all these nice, cute photos of him in his little get-up. He's a professional.
8: He's a music theatre... He's a thespian.
11: Is that a word?
8: Yeah.
11: Yeah, he's a thespian.
8: Wow, the things you don't know about the people that you work with. What about that? Morning, Justin. Thanks for holding on, mate. How are you going this morning in Frankston?
12: Good, man. If it's all right, if I could read a poem that I wrote out a couple of years ago.
8: Is it safe to quote Marathon Man?
12: It's not very long. It's about two verses of it.
8: No, I don't mind. It's just, is it going to, you know, upset? Is it going to get Aussie Frank in trouble and he'll have to go and do a song and dance in front of management?
12: No, okay. It's not. It's actually quite moving, actually.
8: Okay, hit me.
12: Okay, so it's called When the Moment Has Passed. The air is easier to breathe inside, calm, cool and heavy. A mysterious spirit is drawn in with the first breath draining evil, leaving cleansed souls refreshed. Sun gleams through the swaying trees outside and through the metalworked windows. Gashes on the opposite rock wall catch the light, causing small shadows to dance.
8: I like it. Although I've never been able to understand poetry where it doesn't rhyme. And I know that does exist, but I've always thought, you know, for it to be poetry, it has to rhyme. But then again, maybe I'm old school.
12: No. I actually wrote this, during COVID.
8: Oh, okay. Well, it was a good piece. I liked it. Thank you so much, Justin. And thanks for holding on.
12: No, that's right. Just before I go.
8: Please.
12: The Argentina game, I was glued to the TV when Lionel Messi was playing.
8: Yeah, incredible. He's just such a good player. But
12: yeah.
8: Who would have thought Norway, or just one player out of Norway, would knock Brazil out?
12: Yeah, and, you know, I didn't think Brazil would go that far until, you know, Norway knocked them out. But,
8: yeah.
12: You know, there's my second pick gone. I picked Brazil to go through to the final, so I'm going to have to pick Argentina and Portugal to go through to the final.
8: You could always take England. It's not going to stop you.
12: No, well, yeah, of course, because I've got English with me, so it's on my mum's side. So.
8: Oh, that's, you know, a bit of an afterthought there for you then.
12: Yeah, no, because my mum's heritage is English and I'm German, so, you know, so my last name is actually from Northern German, and my first name is actually from the Viking era, which is in Germany.
8: Wow, well, you've got a bit of everybody in the World Cup inside your DNA there.
12: Yeah, well, I've actually got English, French, German, Italian, Greek, Aboriginal, and Australian.
8: Right, okay, good to talk to you, my friend. Thank you so much, Justin.
12: Thanks,
8: So what happened with that that episode of ABC The Inventors? Did that actually go to air? Or people did hear it? I think because it was in one speaker, some people didn't hear it. Is that what happened, Aussie Frank? He doesn't know. Ah, Aussie Frank was too busy, as he said, listening to the soundtrack to Cats at the time. So we didn't get to hear what happened. I'll see if I can get a stereo version of that, though. Maureen, thanks for holding on. How are you?
13: Well, Phil, I'm fine. And also, I only heard half of that
8: audio.
13: You couldn't hear it properly.
8: No, okay. Well, I'll go and try and find it. I don't know. For some reason, I think it was in mono. Maybe that's how they recorded it. But do you remember The Inventors?
13: Yes, I do. I used to watch it, Diana Fisher.
8: Yes.
13: I remember it. Such a long time ago. It must have been 30, 40 years ago.
8: Oh, at least 40 years ago, even maybe 50. I'd forgotten, and I wanted to get to the bit, but because we had audio issues, I was going to play a bit of her. I didn't realise that I'd forgotten how posh she was.
13: Yes, she was very posh.
8: Yeah.
13: I loved that show. And I don't know why I loved it, but I did.
8: I remember watching it. But, you know, as you sort of forget things and then you see something like that, that's why I subscribe to a lot of the memory things on the, you know, Facebook, because they come up, you know, old memories of Australian photos and things like that. I like to look back because there's a lot that you forget. And this is one of the good things about Facebook is it's kind of like a photo album, even though your photos aren't in it.
13: I know exactly what you mean. But look, what I'm ringing up about, earlier you said we'd forget about Albo next week and there'll be something else.
8: Hmm.
13: Well, let me tell you, I'm not going to forget about Albo because I'm so serious with him. But remember Annika Wells?
8: Mm-hmm. With the travel rort.
13: Yeah, her snout in the trough.
8: Yeah.
13: By the way, is snout in the trough, is that an Australian thing, I wonder?
8: Yeah, I think it's an international thing. I was toying with the idea when I first started doing this show about a year and a half ago of having a villain of the week. Because if you look at just about the news cycle, the villain of the week usually appears around about Monday or Tuesday, and it might be the woman who stole the wombat, if we remember her, and or various other things that happen. And, you know, it usually starts around Monday, Tuesday. We whip ourselves into a frenzy by Friday. I think last week it was Carl Stefanovic and the podcast that he did.
13: Yeah.
8: And then he was the villain of the week last week. This week the villain of the week is either Albo or the woman who did the podcast. Every week there's a new villain of the week, and then the weekend comes and we get tired of the villain of the week and we go about our weekend.
13: I know, but Annika Wells, I haven't got over that, and I'm not going to forget about her.
8: Yeah. Well, good.
13: She was, here she was, taking the family down the snow, having cars waiting for hours, and we're paying for all this, and she thought it was perfectly okay.
8: Mm.
13: Anyway, I wanted to get onto something else.
8: Yeah.
13: Okay. I think Jim Chalmers, the treasurer, he's quite good looking, right? I think he should be thinking about this. If he's not, he should be. He should be thinking about getting rid of Albo in the next 2 years and him taking over. You know, just like Rudd, Gillard and Rudd.
8: Right.
13: Remember those days?
8: Yeah, of course, yeah. I've just had a thought. But anyway, carry on.
13: Yeah, okay. So I thought, well, the thing is, the Labor Party's not going to get elected again if Albo's in charge. They've got to have someone like Chalmers. He would never have gone on that show. He would never say anything horrible, so stupid about and so insulting to his wife and insulting to the women that was mentioned. I mean, he just wouldn't have done it. He's got a little bit of class around about him, which I'm afraid Albo's got none.
8: You know how you said Jim Chalmers is attractive?
13: Yeah.
8: I'm going to ask you this, right? But
13: why
8: I had to write.
13: I say that?
8: Yeah, I should. That's too late now. But I had to write it so that I'm not the villain of the week next week. Would you snog or marry Jim Chalmers?
13: Well, I'd rather not answer that question.
8: You see, that's what Albo should have done.
13: Exactly.
8: He should have done what you should have said, just what you said there. Or you should have said, well, you know, but you know, I noticed I left in snog or marry, so I kept it fairly decent and safe.
13: You kept it fairly decent, yeah.
8: Maybe that's what she should have done. She should have avoided the going to second base.
13: Yeah, but the thing is, I don't blame the woman for doing that. Apparently she does that. She asks that question all the time.
8: That's
13: I've never heard of it before, and I've never seen the show, but we've all seen this one.
8: Yeah, but that's it. But
13: I think she's quite clever that she's got elbow to say to say the wrong thing. I'm so furious with him. How dare he say these things?
8: But you know what? Here's the thing. Okay, who benefits? Well, she didn't. Well, he didn't. But it's like if you go back to Carl Stefanovic and his podcast. Okay, so he's maybe lost two jobs as a result of that.
13: Yeah,
8: but did he benefit from that Tommy Robinson interview? If that's what he wanted to do in terms of getting his podcast out there and making lots of money, then that was very clever. And the same thing with this woman with her podcast. Now everybody's talking about it. Nobody knew about it 10 minutes ago.
13: Exactly.
8: So that's clever.
13: It is. Look, she's smarter than Albo, obviously.
8: Well, I think anybody is at the moment. Albo's got to come out and have a podcast of his own. I wonder how that would go.
13: Oh, no.
8: Yeah, sorry.
13: He does everything he does is wrong. I mean, even running onto the football. No one wants to run onto the field. No, he thinks he's better than everyone. He can do it.
8: Do you know Albo's running on the field moment is tantamount, not quite on an international scale, to Donald Trump with the red card moment?
13: Well, yes, that's true. Not quite international.
8: Not quite international.
13: No, but I know what you mean.
8: Yeah. Maureen, always a pleasure to talk to you.
13: Yes, I've had my say. Thanks very much for listening.
8: No, anytime. You call me anytime you want, all right?
13: Okay, bye now.
8: Thank you. Bye-bye. That was Maureen. By the way, Eugene in Tullamarine, who would have believed it? We've got a rhymer there. See, I can do some poetry. There was a man called Eugene, and he came from Tullamarine. He wants to take Mark to task on what he said, Mark from Slovakia, and so does Brendan from Melbourne, so I'll get to them.
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2: Lana, I'm so sorry, I was going to come to you. Please, Lana, ring me back because I've got your package. I'll have to get to that. Eugene from Tullamarine. I've got about 3 minutes, but I know you want to do a rebuke as well for what Mark at Slovakia said. So please go ahead, my friend.
3: Thanks very much for the poem, but I've got one for you. There was a boy named Phil, and his mother said, "Thank God I didn't take the pill, because with the pill, I wouldn't have had Phil." But anyway, Phil,
2: I'm glad that that didn't go any further, otherwise I would have ended up in elbow shoes. So carry on.
3: No. My point, look, Mark's very naive, and he keeps on talking about the great Mr. Putin, and he talks about China not wanting to do things. Well, I've got to tell you, I'm the president of the Ukrainians here in Victoria.
2: Right.
3: And I can tell you, we've seen enough damage. You take what Putin's doing at the moment. He's infiltrated a country, no rights to do so, and he's striking units and people where people are living, not army barracks or oil fields, directly into churches. You know, the guy who's supposed to be a churchy man running the church, Orthodox Church in Russia, for goodness sakes. And if you believe that, you'll believe anything. And you've got an archbishop called Kirill who at Easter time was propagating, talking about Christmas because he forgot himself. And these are actual facts. And basically, Putin can never lie straight in bed. And until such time as Mark realises, without Ukraine and the fighting that's going on, Phil should watch his back, because before long, Mr. Putin will be in Slovakia running him as well.
2: Well, he's already said he's got his sights on Poland, and now that's got NATO concerned about that as well. He hasn't hidden his intentions. And not only that, as people say who tried to, castigate Ukraine, they didn't start this war. They didn't start it. Let's not forget that.
3: Ukraine didn't start on their home soil. Who started the war on Ukrainian soil? Russia did. Mm. And he's still pushing the issues, and he still lies. He's a war criminal. I mean, his soldiers are hopeless. They're losing battalions a week. And let's ask Mark, has he ever seen a Russian soldier buried? Have you ever seen a film of a Russian soldier being buried? Never. Because the guy's ashamed of himself, because he doesn't want to show the world how badly he's done.
2: I could see your sentiment why you would think that way, but let's also not forget we're talking about human beings as well here who are caught up in war. I can see your point and your anger for the other side, but let's also remember that we're talking about people who have died for their country, who deserve that respect as well. Eugene from Tullamarine, I've got to get to the news, but you know you can ring me anytime.
3: Good on you.
2: All right, cheers. Sorry about that, Eugene from Tullamarine, but I've got the news update coming up.
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2: Still talking about Donald Trump and the red card, funnily enough, on the television. 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Let's get to the news and nice little set rights coming up.
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15: Hello, I'm Jamel Wells. The Prime Minister has faced backlash for his comments about Kylie Minogue. Federal Politics Editor Michael Packey.
16: The PM has landed himself in hot water after taking part in a word game. Podcaster Nikki Osborne asked him if he would shag, date or marry Kylie Minogue, Rhonda Birchmore or Nicole Kidman.
17: Kylie, clearly.
18: You'd marry Kylie. And shagger. And data?
17: All of the above.
16: The question was asked toward the end of a 20-minute conversation which also addressed Anthony Albanese's sex life. These callers say he should have never taken part in the podcast given the office he holds.
19: It's quite derogatory.
20: His lack of judgment and poor choice, and it's just,
16: Mr. Albanese has issued a one-line statement unequivocally apologising for his remarks. Michael Packey reporting.
15: The federal government and opposition have condemned China's decision to launch a ballistic missile in the Pacific Ocean. The missile with a dummy warhead was launched just as Australia signed a defence treaty with Fiji. China claims it was part of a routine military exercise and unrelated to the deal. Shadow Foreign Minister Ted O'Brien says it's destabilising for the broader region.
21: This is not welcome news. I think it goes to a very clear contrast between what the People's Republic of China is looking at this region for compared to Australia.
15: The Royal Commission into Anti-Semitism has heard from Meta, the company behind Facebook. The tech giant's head of policy, Benjamin Good, has given evidence via video link from the US. He told the commission 80% of hateful content has been removed from Facebook after it updated its content policy. Some Australian doctors are pushing back against moves to let pharmacists prescribe more medications. All states and territories have plans for pharmacists to be able to prescribe treatment for up to 20 medical conditions. Dr. Elise Davey says it might not mean the best outcome for patients.
22: You're going to be left with no one
0: wanting to do general practice, it's not solving the burden of GP appointments by any means. It's just fragmenting patient care.
15: Scientists have trialled a new tool that could improve detection and treatment for one of Australia's lowest survival cancers. The imaging tracer has identified cancer lesions in 3 out of 10 pancreatic cancer patients that standard scans missed. Wesley Hospital Associate Professor David Wong says they're now planning larger studies.
19: We have done this for pancreatic cancer, but we are now trying to do it for lobular breast cancer.
22: With the 6PR app, you have the power of 6PR in the palm of your hand. So add it to your phone now. Perth 6PR.
15: Captain Cameron Munster has declared the Maroons are ready to face a Blues ambush. Queensland goes into Wednesday's decider in Brisbane as favourites. Munster says the Blues will relish one of the rare occasions they go into an Origin clash as underdogs.
23: You know, their back's against the wall and they've had a lot of media criticise them, and we know they're coming to the Brizzy for an ambush, and we're up for the challenge.
15: Rabbitohs captain Cody Walker has accepted a one-match suspension after being charged with kicking Panthers rival Jack Cogger. Cogger's taken a two-match ban for a high tackle in the same game. North Melbourne young gun George Wardlaw is in doubt to take on Collingwood this weekend with a hamstring injury. Naomi Osaka has knocked out world number one Aryna Sabalenka in straight sets at Wimbledon to move into the quarterfinals.
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6: Around the country, Canberra, morning frost, then mostly sunny with a top of 15 degrees. Melbourne, partly cloudy with a top of 13. Sydney, showers and a top of 18. Brisbane, partly cloudy, 22. Perth, sunny, 21. Adelaide, fine and mostly sunny, 17. Hobart, possible late showers with a top of 13 degrees. Darwin, fine and mostly sunny with a top of 32 degrees.
7: 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Tuesday, the 7th of July. Cold out there too. We'll have a look at those temperatures for you in just a sec.
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7: Sitting in for Tony McManus on 3AW, 6PR and 5AA Adelaide. He'll be back next week. And morning to our regular family members on 2GB and also on 4BC and 2CC and Lana, who dropped off the phone. I went to go and get you, Lana, and you disappeared, but I do have your package. Thank you so much. And perhaps if Lana's listening, we can talk tomorrow. Perth is around 11 degrees. They're not doing the feels like, though, and you know how much of a joy I get out of that. Adelaide, 9 degrees. Melbourne, 4 at the moment. Canberra, 2. And in Sydney, at the moment, it is 12 degrees, and they're the only ones that are doing the feels like 7. Well, this morning then is a little bit colder than it was yesterday morning. By the way, in the news, FIFA have rejected Belgium's appeal against the red card. So that's basically a red card to Belgium and a win for Donald Trump. Again, still the big story that's on the news. Crazy, that's been going on all morning. Mind you, as I said, all morning we've been talking about Albo and the podcast as well. The number's 131-873 and you can text me on 0460-873-873. Aussie Frank just said to me, well, what about we do our own version of the podcast where Albo got himself in trouble? But we make it about the 2GB, 4BC, 3AW, etc. presenters. What, you mean like Clinton Maynard? Maybe we could put that to the test and we could have a Clinton Maynard, snog, marry, or avoid. All right, Jim Chalmers, good-looking, eloquent Polly, the ugly Australian. Refer to the LNP, that text that came through. All Australian male politicians are ugly, somebody else said. They remind me of actors in The Good, the Bad and the Ugly. I thought, you know, what we should do one day is we should build the perfect politician. And the first thing, we'll do it maybe later on this week, in a kind of Frankenstein fashion. And the first thing that they should have is good hair. Because I think that, you know, when you've got a politician with a decent head of hair, starting from the hair. I mean, Chris Minns has got terrific hair. Bob Hawke had terrific hair as well. And, it, you know, preferably a quiff or something like that. You know, the Bill Clinton hair and things like that. Because, you know, we're not talking comb-overs and I'm not specifically talking about any world leader, but there are a few. I think, you know, we'd have to throw in height and we'd have to throw in hair, but let's do that later on this week. Let's build the perfect politician and then we'll get to temperament and things like that down the track. But anyway, Jack says our Prime Minister, Anthony Schultz Albanese, and his political career, when it's over, he could have his own show called Fire the Liar. Glenn said, anybody recall the TV show Towards 2000? I do remember that, yeah. Became Beyond 2000. Also, Glenn says, my favourite poet was Jim Morrison. I like a little bit of Bukowski myself. Did Bukowski do much poetry, though? Or was he mostly a novelist? Jack Kerouac wrote a bit of poetry too, didn't he? Just a text that came through saying 8.5 degrees at Willow Tree, but feels like 2.3 degrees. You know how much of a buzz it gives me when you tell me what it actually feels like. It gives me so much pleasure, you wouldn't believe it. Hello, Charlie. I wish to comment, Phil, about the bloke who condemned the USA. He should remember that America saved Australia in the Second World War, and if you don't believe me, just Google it. That's from Charlie. This one, the elderly lady Maureen that said Jim Chalmers is good looking, says Margaret, she needs to go to Specsavers. See, if we were talking about Australianisms earlier this morning, we started off with that, how Americans don't understand the yeah, nah thing. Well, also, if you said to somebody from overseas, should have gone to Specsavers, they probably wouldn't get that. Ask Francis if he's familiar with the poem If. Well, I'm not sure if it's maybe a music theatre thing. He might be. And also, Maggie wants me to mention Cats. Memories from Cats for Francis as well. And let me get back to Francis and this current thing about the whole music theatre thing. Because Jean's not happy, Jan. And she says a lot of people obviously don't care enough about the Brumbies being inhumanely killed, and also Andrew Thaler's going to court today for an injunction at the Land and Environment Courts, I should beg your pardon. Now, listen, Jean, I've been trying to get Aussie Frank, and I know this is serious and an issue for you. I've been trying to get him to get somebody to come on the show as the producer to talk about the Brumbies. And all he wants to do, and I'm not lying, is get somebody on to talk about musical theatre. So I think that Gene, send your text to Aussie Frank through that number and tell him to pull his finger out and talk about the things that the people want to talk about, which are, in this particular case, the Brumbies. Tell him when we get time, we'll do music theatre, because he's not listening to me and he's not listening to Hudson with an H. Trump told FIFA, the president, to change the red card decision. Otherwise, he would tell the world his willy is smaller than mine. Thank you very much for that. Phil says, Susan, I'm going for England after Australia was knocked out. Go England. Well, you know what? They did very, very well yesterday. Jack says, China. Michael doesn't know what he's talking about. How about going and having a look at Tiananmen Square, the attack on their own students there. That's not being allowed to talk about. I think I've pretty much got to everybody too, by the way. Can I mention too, just on the subject of Joe sent me a text, Joe Jackson is touring Australia next year. And I love Joe Jackson. So hopefully we will be able to get him on the show. I know, Joe, that's not what you wanted to talk about. You wanted to talk about, I don't think sticking up for your country during the World Cup is a problem. Of course not. But Joe Jackson next year, I'll try and get him on the show. Christine said, are you looking forward to 7 a.m. on Saturday? Are you going to watch the match? Sure I am, Christine. And she is too. James is in Perth. How are you?
5: Fabulous, Phil. How are you?
7: Lovely to talk to you, my friend. What's going on?
5: My very first time with you.
7: First-time caller?
5: A couple of things.
7: Are you a first-time caller?
5: No, I've been talking on 6PR like Joanne for years and years and years.
7: You are a first-time caller on this show?
5: No, I'm with you, not with T-Mac.
7: Well, that's enough. Hang on. If you're the first-time caller with me, then that means... Oh, I haven't got to play it once yet this morning. She said I was a first-time caller, but a long-time listener. Somebody sent me a text the other day and said, thanks for playing the first-time caller, long-time listener thing, because I couldn't get it out of my bloody head all day.
5: A couple of things to cover, Phil.
7: Please.
5: Yeah. First of all, you just mentioned text. Do you mind just considering mentioning the text number more often?
7: Of course. Absolutely. Yeah, I shall indeed.
5: Yeah, thank you very much. That's number one. Number two, the lady, while she had a view on what the Treasurer should do to the Premier, mm-hmm. I don't think that his looks has anything to do with it, whether he's good or bad looking. That's number two.
7: Okay.
5: Number three is Mr. Albanese. I think what he did was, like everybody, just in my opinion, totally out of turn, unprofessional. Number one, doesn't matter if he's the Prime Minister, he should know, like, imagine someone like Obama. You know, they sit there and they've got a status. So keep that status. Mm. He wanted to become a part of the party. He needed to sit there and just absorb it, even though he's a keen supporter. That's the first part. And the part about Kylie was disgraceful. Mm. The other lady, I think also, he should have answered, I can't comment on that. Mm. And this is where this guy lets himself down and he loses a lot of credibility on top of what he does with all the other things that we don't like, Phil. And that's all I need to say. And I thank you very much and I love listening to you.
7: That's very kind of you. But, you know, the thing is, again, James shouldn't have been put in that position. Should have known that he's getting interviewed by a comedian. His advisors should have gone back and seen some of her earlier work. Would have taken 10 minutes. Would have seen that.
5: He should have been smarter, though, Phil.
7: Yeah. Well, and he should have been smarter, made his own decisions. Absolutely. And also, yep. Speaking as a married man, when I hear a question like that, my immediate thought is, you know, I'm going to be in trouble when I get home if I get this wrong. So forget being in trouble with the country. Being in trouble with the wife is a lot worse.
5: Love your work, Phil.
7: Good on you, mate. Good to talk to you. Thanks so much, James. Leslie says, Albo's always dodging questions, so I was surprised when he answered truthfully. Well, there's that. Leslie, let's give him credit for that. The LNP's Angus Taylor looks like he has more lines on his face than Grand Central Station. And also, Phil, now please get down to the tin tacks, says Maggie. Well, I'll tell you what we're going to get to after this. Our good friend, Russell Setright, who wants to talk about artificial sweeteners. And also, we're going to go to Ender Brady, who's in the UK, to get a UK report as well. I'll get more of your calls and texts. 131873 is the phone number. And the text number, sorry I haven't been saying it enough, and I know all of our new callers listening throughout the week, I probably haven't said it anywhere near enough or slow enough. 0460 873 873. So that's all you have to do to text me. 0460 873 873. And I got a really great song for you this morning in music news that I can guarantee everybody's going to love. That's coming up.
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8: Hello, Greta. She texted me and said I just put the 2GB text number in my contacts. Brilliant to have you here. I've got to tell you, I've made a lot of new friends in the last week and a half since we've been doing the show. And I mean, I know, obviously, it's Tony's show from the 3AW through 5AA and 6PR world. But it's been really great to have you as part of our show in the last week and a half as well. I met some really new and interesting people. Phil says, Darren, I remember Diana Fisher when she was the renowned panelist on Beauty and the Beast with Clive Robertson. Oh, love Clive Robertson. He was so good. Diana was a true royalist. And as an added fact, there were 12 hosts for Beauty and the Beast, says Darren. And somebody else mentioned that Diana Fisher's father was, I think she said, somebody said, an archbishop as well, from memory. That was a text that came through. So, yeah, she was so posh too. She had such a posh accent. And Mick says, down to 3 degrees, up to 4 degrees in the eastern suburbs of Melbourne. Putting the bins out, it says it feels like 4 degrees out there. Thank you, Aussie Frank. He's just given me something. Have you come in to sing me a show tune? Oh, that's an Achilles heel there. Albo's always dodging questions. I was surprised he answered that one. Oh, I did read that one too, by the way. America have been our greatest friend for 100 years, our media are anti-Australia and anti-West. Okay, says Darren. Anyone who says we should get away from America are off their head and anti-West. Just quickly on Joe Jackson, then I'll have a chat with Peter, then we'll get to Ender Brady in the UK. Just, it's very rare for me to look forward to seeing a concert now at my age, because I just don't like to leave the house. But I'm definitely going to go and see Joe Jackson. And for those that are Joe Jackson fans and aficionados, this is just a quick jog of the memory. Such a big fan. I saw this guy in Brisbane on his Body and Soul tour in 1984. And it was the last time I saw Joe Jackson. And he's just fantastic. Here's another one. Is she really going out with him? Is she really gonna... He's a really good jazz musician too. And it does a lot of jazz stuff on movie soundtracks.

0: tracks. And for the newer arrivals to the Joe Jackson party, there's this one. Such a great performer. Wait to go and see that concert. Although I think it's on a school night, so I might have to have gastro that night. Hello, Peter. How are you, mate, this morning in Castle Hill?
1: Good morning, Phil. I'm well, thanks. How are you?
0: Good, thank you, my friend.
1: That's good. This issue of this Albanese interview, podcast interview, really seems to have picked up a time momentum. And I think it's, from my perspective, it's really seems to have crystallised people's opinion of Mr Albanese. And that is one of, from my point of view, being dangerously incompetent. Because remember when China circumnavigated the country during the last election campaign, and he said, oh, that's they can do that. You know, he wasn't too bothered by it. And, of course, you know, ballistic missile was fired last night with a dummy nuclear warhead. He hasn't popped up yet, as far as I know. He sent out Penny Wong for some weasel words.
0: Right.
1: You know, when will he get in front of a camera? And I think, as other people have said, you know, he sent out this pathetic and weak statement. He's still yet to front the Australian people. And the fact is, Phil, we don't have a prime minister who is a leader. We have someone who is a factional numbers guy. It was his turn. He blocked Tanya Plibersek. You know, he blocked his rivals. When he's so weak, he stands up at press conferences with his leadership rivals like Chalmers and Butler and all the usual Dr. Chalmers and Dr. You know, all the doctors, they're all there. And he sent out Tanya Plibersek on Sunrise to be thrown under the bus and defend the indefensible. You know, this is someone, Australia, as I said when I spoke to you last, Australia does deserve better. We deserve a prime minister who is a statesman, who has some intelligence, who has some guts, who is able to provide leadership. And that is not Anthony Albanese. He is not very bright. He can't even say the word environment. He says environment. What the hell did, what's an environment, Phil?
0: Yeah. Yeah, although it is, you know, with somebody that does have a speech impediment, I know exactly what you're saying, that, you know, sometimes that's also taking a personal shot at him. But, you know, we do, with having said that, let me be a complete hypocrite and say we do need somebody that can actually say Australia, the name of the country. Anyway, but, you know, as I said, I was being a hypocrite by, you know, contradicting myself. But I appreciate your call, Peter. Jim was on a good month for Pauline, almost a baker's dozen of missteps, though, somebody else said. Main one appeared at the National Press Club and opened her mouth. So we got pretty much left, right and centre calls this morning. Let's go overseas. Ender Brady is currently on the phone, but also in Ankara. I've never been to Turkey before. What's it like, Ender? Good morning.
2: Good morning, Phil. Good morning. As they say here, Chuck Gazelle, very beautiful. I'm here, Turkish capital, Ankara, and there is the NATO summit taking place over the course of the next 2 days. And in about 15 hours' time, President Trump will land, and it's all eyes on him. So it's an unprecedented situation for NATO. You know, a huge challenge between Russia, Ukraine, war in the Middle East, conflict, and Trump berating his European allies over their perceived lack of defence spending. It's going to be a fascinating few days here.
0: And as I've mentioned a couple of times this morning, Putin has made advances, or at least talked about his intentions with Poland, whether or not, again, it's all just saber rattling or hyperbole. But I imagine that Poland will also be the center of the attention and discussions as well there.
2: Yes. So, look, there is intelligence which is disputed, and the Russians deny they want to attack Poland. But the Polish feel that is the trajectory of this situation. So, look, Europe is on tenterhooks. This is a huge summit for NATO, and I'm here filming my TV show Roundtable for the next couple of days. Got some great guests. I'm just currently out for dinner in Ankara. It's my first time in Ankara. I've been to Turkey about 12 times, but my first time in the capital city, and it is gorgeous. Really, really friendly vibe. It cooled down a lot thankfully. I'm just looking forward to getting some Turkish baklava and going to bed soon.
0: Of course. I imagine you've got a little bit of the old jet lag, although not like jet lag that we would have traveling anywhere from Australia, but I've never been to Turkey, so yeah, I'm jealous. It sounds like a wonderful place. You going to go and do any running around? You don't run around. You're a professional runner, but you going to do any jogging while you're there?
2: I have the alarm set. I think I'll get a few kilometers in before breakfast. Turkish word for breakfast, by the way, kavalta.
0: Oh, okay.
2: So there you go. Little bit of knowledge for you. I'm learning the language, so I love it.
0: No, brilliant. That's good. By the way, Prince Harry won't be staying at Buckingham Palace. Is this the ongoing issue with King Charles, or is this more to do with his security arrangements?
2: It's a mix of both, and also just want to put on your radar, later Tuesday, there will be a High Court judgment over his long-running saga legal case against the publishers of the Daily Mail. So people like him, Elton John, Hugh Grant, a lot of big names. I think Harry's invite to Buckingham Palace was rescinded pretty much because I think the royals felt that, you know, given the amount of coverage this court case is going to get, they didn't particularly want him in Buckingham Palace when it happened. So it's a backwards and forwards kind of row over. The palace are saying he didn't reply or RSVP quick enough and they don't have the resources now. I mean, he's traveling by himself. He's a single guy. He just needs a bed in what was his grandmother's house. Mm. It can't be that hard. And it's flared up into this kind of awful row again. And of course, the security row continues.
0: Yeah, I mean, he's got a point, though, because at Buckingham Palace, how many spare rooms would there actually be? I mean, there wouldn't be that many, would there?
2: I've been inside it many times. It's a huge, colossal building.
0: I was being very facetious. Honestly, but anyway, he could sleep on the couch.
2: Yeah, it's not like your mate rocks up after a few beers on a Saturday night and you have to put him in the spare room. It's a cavernous building.
0: Yeah, exactly. Maybe he could go out on the balcony and wave at a few people. For anybody that's ever stood out the front of the palace on the weekend just hoping to see anything, you know, I tell you what, he would endear himself with a lot of people over there with cameras.
2: Yes. Well, look, I think the days of him being part of that family are well and truly gone.
0: It doesn't matter. Just away from the balcony. It wouldn't matter if it was the cleaner having spent hours there one weekend with my wife. All right, let's talk about, incidentally, the World Cup. And, of course, England. Incredible win over Mexico as well. You know, as you would know, being an England football fan, you just don't get your hopes up because something disappointing is just around the corner. But there must be a real sense of excitement.
2: Oh, the country's absolutely buzzing. I think it was the least productive Monday in English history. Nobody went to school. Nobody went to work. The pubs opened till 5 a.m. It was insane. I mean, it was absolutely insane. And England won. And whatever anyone thinks, they have a great chance of winning this World Cup now because they got Norway in the quarterfinals Saturday night, eminently winnable game. And Norway have two players to look out for who we see in the Premier League every week, Odegaard of Arsenal and Haaland of Manchester City. And I think England will be more than capable of taking care of the two of them. So
0: yeah.
2: England have, you know, 9 minutes away from a World Cup semi-final, possibly against Argentina.
0: Oh, I can't stand it. My heart can't stand it. Has there been much talk and much press about the red card that Donald Trump had overturned?
2: Yes, and people are outraged because this has never been done before. We've never seen a head of state directly intervene in the FIFA World Cup tournament. And yet this guy Balogun, who used to be at Arsenal, actually,
0: that's
2: we know him in England,
0: yeah,
2: now plays in Monaco, he suddenly is allowed play in the rest of the tournament despite having a red card. It has never happened before. And, you know, if I was the England manager, I'd be saying, well, hang on, our guy got a very dubious red card last night. Let's rescind that as well. I can't see young Jarrod Quansah of England getting his red card turned over because he's not American.
0: Doesn't matter. Why doesn't the King call up?
2: Yeah, it'd be an interesting call, wouldn't it?
0: But there's
2: no way. Look, I got up at 1 a.m., Phil. I'm not even English. I'm Irish.
0: I got up
2: at 1 a.m. to watch England because I know a couple of the lads.
0: Oh, yeah.
2: But I can guarantee you King Charles did.
0: Yeah. Actually, speaking of very quickly, I was thinking about you the other day. Don't forget to say hello to my favourite Arsenal player, Liam Brady, who happens to be a personal friend of yours too.
2: Look, an absolute gentleman. He has showered me with so many kindnesses and matches and shirts. Just a living legend, and honestly, a very, very decent man.
0: I just got a quick text here too from Julia, and this is Ender, who's a regular guest, of course, on the midweek show with Tony when Tony gets back. My granny and my mum love hearing you, Ender, whenever you're on the radio. You're not a regular guest, so you should please become a regular guest. And just what's your opinion of the World Cup as well? Obviously, you're a big fan of the way the football's going.
2: I think it's brilliant. Isn't it wonderful? All the conflict in the world, everyone's able to come together, right, kick a ball around, have a laugh, fans mixing, people learning about different cultures. I think the Soccer World Cup is amazing. I mean, if I had my life over again, I'd have played in it.
0: Yeah, well, me too. I would have been playing centre forward for London, for England, obviously, but I wasn't good enough. But you know what? And you absolutely hit the nail on the head, though. Just, you know, in terms of everything that's going on in the world right now, the Olympics unifies the world, but not the way the World Cup has. And especially this year, more than any other I can remember in memory, that almost like the whole world has come together with a bit of a sigh of relief with this World Cup. You know, it's something else good to focus on.
2: I think it's been badly needed, Phil. I mean, there's so much horrible news every time you turn on the radio or TV, and just to see young fellas out enjoying themselves, having the time of their lives, the fans. And it's a shame Australia went out, but England are still in there. Norway will give them a hell of a game. France are the team to beat. And yeah, we've two more glorious weeks of this wonderful, wonderful festival of humanity, really.
0: Yeah, make sure you've got the three lions on your chest. Enjoy your time there in Turkey, my friend. And we've got another chat, Jude, later on this week for Julia. That will be, I think, Thursday morning our time.
2: I look forward to it.
0: Me too. Thanks so much, mate.
2: I look forward to it.
0: Have a terrific day. Thanks, Ender.
2: I would say, as they say in Turkish, yakşamlar. Good night.
0: Bless you. Thank you. Ender Brady. And thanks for that lovely text too, Julia. After this Russell set, right, we're going to talk about artificial sweeteners, the music news of the day, and I have a song that I can pretty much guarantee everybody will enjoy. Although, having said that, I'm sure somebody will.
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0: Enter Brady sounds like a nice man, doesn't he? You can just tell some people have got that sort of, you know, just that sound about them. Enter Brady's one, and of course Craig Gabriel's the other one as well. Just the kind of people that you wouldn't mind having a beer with down the pub. Christine said, I'm looking forward to seeing Engelbert Humperdinck on Tuesday, and may go and see Joe Jackson too. Tickets for him go on sale next Monday. Yeah, I agree, Christine. That would be, maybe we'll go together, Christine. Hey, Phil, Communist China is trying to scare us with the ICBB test. Australia and New Zealand need to join NATO, says Harry. Could we join NATO? I mean, we joined Eurovision Song Contest. And have I got a couple of other texts here? Because I want to get to Russell Setright, and I also want to get to the music news. Brett says, with the poetry discussion, it was Ali credited with the shortest poem. Was it I, Me? I think it was. Was it I, Me or Me, We? I can't remember. I think it was I, Me. That's it. Appreciate that. All right, let's get to Russell and find out what's going on. Morning, Russell. I hope you're keeping warm under that doona there.
17: Not as warm as I like. It's a bit cool at the moment, isn't it?
0: Bloody freezing. I tell you what, there's a lot of misinformation about artificial sweeteners. What have we found out?
17: Well, I'm surprised. I would have thought that everything we made artificially and out of chemicals would be good for us. Didn't you think that?
0: Of course, it doesn't make sense that it wouldn't be.
17: You know, we just spent thousands of years developing how we process natural foods and what we do with them, and all of a sudden we make something artificial to fool our bodies into thinking we're having something sweet, like an artificial sweetener, when really we're not. It's only the taste buds that's tricking, but to our body, well, we said it hasn't got the calories of sugar, therefore it must be good.
0: Yeah.
17: But if we look at the evidence, that's not the case at all.
0: What have we found out?
17: Okay, well, this is a tough university study. It's what's called a meta-analysis, but it's a meta-analysis involving 21 randomized clinical trials. In other words, they're using the sweeteners and various types, so the artificial sweeteners, against a placebo sweetener, one that no one knew what it was, or water. So with a soft drink, they're comparing an artificially sweetened soft drink with just drinking water and or using a placebo. So this isn't just an observation. This is actually a clinical trial that's looking at a cause and effect, and 21 of them. So we're looking at something big. What they found in these studies, compared to water or placebo, that it was linked to an increase in fasting insulin, so the HbA1 markers of long-term sugar control was increased. This is what the doctor does to see if you've got diabetes.
0: Right.
17: So, but they found there was a trend of worsening insulin sensitivity, so the insulin doesn't work as well, and that matters cause insulin resistance with poor blood sugar control, and warning signs of metabolic disease, putting on weight. So we took these things, or people took these things, so they, one, wouldn't get diabetes, or they can control it, and two, would help lose weight. Well, these studies are saying, well, it may be a bit on the weight loss side, not really proven, because it interferes with the metabolic syndrome, but it definitely, according to these studies, could actually increase the sugar levels in the body by causing insulin resistance. This makes sense because the body thinks it's a very sweet substance you're having. It reacts to that by making a lot of insulin, and there's nothing there for it to do. So it has an effect on the body by lowering your natural sugars around the place. Your body then tries to make extra, put extra into the bloodstream, and this goes on and off until eventually He goes whack, makes some more, and the insulin doesn't come. It doesn't make it. It becomes less sensitive, and therefore the blood sugar that is there stays increased, and this is what shows in the studies, and that increases your risk of diabetes. So what's the answer? The answer is more water, less soft drink, less processed food. We know sugar's bad. We're not saying, oh, good, might as well have sugar. No, what you might as well have is some water with a squeeze of lemon juice, and that's a good soft drink if you've got a bubbles in it. But to think you're going to have a soft drink with artificial sweeteners, that's going to solve a lot of the medical side of the problems. It's not. It may help a little bit with weight, but that's yet to be proven. There's a good chance it isn't. And what it does is upset the gut bacteria as well. And those gut bacteria are responsible for many things happening in the body, including good health. So you're interfering with those, which can interfere with your good health as well. So what we've got to look at is cutting back on ultra-processed foods and fake foods. And artificial sweeteners are a fake food.
0: How addictive do you think artificial sweeteners are, Russell?
17: Very, very addictive, because what they're doing is giving you that artificial thing that tells your body, wow, I've just had a lot of glucose, this is good, this is going to up my energy levels, when it doesn't. But then you want more because it's not working as well as it should, and it interferes with this balance of insulin-glucose balance, and eventually that causes metabolic syndrome and the risk of diabetes increases. So you're fiddling with the need to have hormones in the body. Sweetness is one of them. That's why lollies at the exit to all of the department stores, they know you're going to buy them because all the kids will drive you mad if you don't, because they're addicted to the sweet taste. And when you were a kid, you probably had grandmother say, if you're a good boy or girl, I'll give you a lolly. So it's a reward, isn't it? Something sweet says, oh, I've been good. I'll have something sweet. There you go.
0: What's a good alternative? You mentioned lemon before. What else do you think? Honey, things like that, I suppose?
17: As long as you're doing it responsibly. A bit of I have in my coffee in the morning. I don't, in my tea, I have nothing. But when I was very young, I had 4 teaspoons of sugar in a cup of tea and heaps of brown sugar on my Weet-Bix, because everyone thought that was good. Sugar was no problems at all. And it tastes great. I had to wean myself. It was in my 20s before I decided to go off sugars. And now I don't have any sugar in anything. I don't add sugar to anything. But I do have a little bit of Manuka honey in my coffee in the morning.
0: Seems like the best advice as well. Or maybe in your hot chocolate. You should go and have one and get back into bed, Russell. It's too cold to be awake.
17: And don't forget, you can have that little square of dark chocolate, the 80% a day. That seems to be good. It's good to read some studies finding some of the pleasures of eating are in fact good for you.
0: Glad you got that chocolate bit in there as well. That's terrific. At least we're going to have some fun.
17: That's it. We've got it.
0: Thanks, Russell.
17: My pleasure. You have a great morning, everybody. Take it easy. Be careful of the wet roads.
0: All right. Talk to you next week. By the way, Julie, how are you this morning in Eltham?
18: Oh, I love listening to you at night. I think it's much better.
0: Oh, bless you.
18: I listen to the shows with ads in them as well. Oh. The ads tell me about what's on at live shows and things like that, and what's on at the movies and things like that, you know.
0: Good.
18: And my daughter goes to a lot of those live shows.
0: Does she like music? Does she like music theatre? Because we can help you with that. We have a new segment apparently every morning now.
18: Yes. Good. She loves music theatre. She goes to them all at over there in near Ringwood. It's another wedding theatre there called The Round or something. And then she goes into the city at the art centre and that, you know, and they have lots of ushers and they have lots of guards and things around. It's always safe, you know.
0: Good.
18: They watch everything. I think, you know, it's really good for her. But I wanted to talk about Red Robin socks. They were made here in, I think it was Sydney Road or somewhere like that, but in Brunswick or something. And I think we've worn their socks, I suppose, every 3 weeks or something like that, would be wearing some of their Red Robin socks. And I wash all socks by hand. I don't, you know, even gardening ones or anything, I soak them and then I wash them. by hand. I don't put them in the washing machines with other other clothing because the tops of them and things go all silly.
0: Of course,
18: you do
0: yeah.
18: that. Yeah. And I don't, you know, you just, but if you soak them first, you know, they're good. And you just put in some liquid sprays and dishwashing liquid or anything for a little spray on the socks and things like that. That's what I wanted to ring up about. And as for that man talking about soft drink, I haven't had soft drink in this house, my house, since I came here 49 years ago because you had to pay off house payments. How can you buy those sort of things if you had to pay off house payments and things?
0: That's
18: you
0: right.
18: You can't go and buy those sort of things. So we cut out all the soft drinks and things and I even brought it, you see. I don't buy Coca-Cola. We don't buy... We watch up to see what other people get in their trolleys and things and... I know I can tell you that I don't buy any of the, like I think about every third trolley, I don't buy anything.
0: No, that's right. Well, keep your body pure from that too. You don't need that anyway.
18: But what you were saying tonight about the people, oh, I've forgotten now, that doesn't matter, but I like talking to you anyway, so, and well, I'm talking at you, but...
0: Oh, bless you, Julie. Well, you know you can ring me.
18: I do get involved with politics and things like that, that the things like that, that I want to say that it was the people for disability people were the Labor people who brought that in, that they could go to school and have some care and things like that. I've gone through quite a few carers and but I have a really good one now and so I can't vote for I have one from Sri Lanka, Ms. Dark, and we have quite a lot and I think she's the best one we've ever had for my daughter and follows our instructions to the letter and other ones don't clean her up properly that I've had and I've had to let them go and things like that don't help in that area.
0: Yeah,
18: will
0: of
18: not
0: course.
18: Help in that area. And she's absolutely marvellous. So for pulling hands and I can't I like a lot of things she has, but to not have because our family is Scottish, English and Irish and we're immigrants as well. And I can't have her saying anything like
0: that. No, I hear what you mean.
18: I know.
0: Julie, I better get to the ads to get to the news as well. But you know, you can ring me any time, and I really appreciate your call, Julie. And good, and thanks for the update on the socks.
18: Love you, sir.
0: Thank you so much.
18: Thank you,
0: Julie. I wonder, incidentally, where the expression darning socks came from. And I wonder if people still darn socks too, by the way.
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0: Coming up to the news at 4. In the meantime, a couple of your texts through on 0460 873 873. How are you, Mick? Phil, I used to drink the protein drink sweetened with sucralose. Is that how you say that? Nasty stuff, though. I switched to the unflavoured protein powder. I add the fresh fruit as a natural sweetener. Sucralose, I'm pretty sure I'm saying that right, 600 times sweeter than sugar, and you become addicted to it, just further to what we were talking to Russell about that a moment ago. When I do the protein shakes, I have the dairy-free one, which is really good, but I also add the, what is it that I drink? I'm trying to think of it at the top of my head, and I can't think of it at 4 o'clock in the morning, but I throw in a couple of bananas there as well, and I use an oil too that's really good. It'll come to me in just a minute, then I'll tell you. Otherwise, I'll ring you later on today and go, oh, this is what I was telling you about. Flaxseed oil. That's it. I use the flaxseed oil. And that's very good for you too, by the way. Susan says brown sugar is the deal with porridge. Very good. And somebody else says, I brew the raw ale style, no boldy, more proteins, said somebody there too. David, I just got your text, but unfortunately Russell's gone. But what about soda water was a text that came in there. Jerry said the first time I ever glimpsed colour TV was in the lobby of a London hotel in 1970. Engelbert Humperdinck was on the screen wearing a costume of every colour of the rainbows. Does Ender think that James Hurd should be the coach of Essendon? I tried to get that explained to me by Aussie Frank, and he said, it's too confusing for you to be able to understand, Phil. However, we will have some more details about that in the sports update later on this morning, so I can bring you an update from that. And also just further to Ender, who we spoke to before, another text saying, in 1962, a player on a red card was allowed to play in the World Cup final. So this actually isn't a first, and that's certainly been the story of the morning, as I mentioned as well. There is an incident that I got a text about from Jonathan in Melbourne. In regards to that, the Victorian police are responding to an incident and the Balti is closed. That's the update that I've got on that, and we'll have more information about that for you for our 3AW listeners throughout the morning. Let's get the news update in just a sec.
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0: Quick text here from Terry. What hurts our youth more, intergenerational inequality or this government with an intergenerational theft? Well, there you go. That's Terry on the text. Front page of the newspapers, pretty much all the same story. I'll tell you about that next.
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28: Hello, I'm Jamel Wells. China has test-fired a nuclear-capable missile into the Pacific Ocean, while Australia has signed a new defence treaty with Fiji. Federal politics reporter Nelson Scott.
29: Australia and Fiji have agreed to come to each other's defence if either is attacked, with the Pacific nation becoming our fourth official military ally. The treaty could also see Fijian soldiers train and fight alongside our defence force. Prime Minister Anthony Albanese has described it an historic day for both nations.
30: The significance of this agreement cannot be underestimated.
29: His Fijian counterpart, Sitiveni Rumbuka, says it elevates an already strong bond.
31: A very defining moment in our relationship.
29: The treaty aims to block China from gaining a military foothold in the region. Yet, hours after it was signed, Beijing test-fired a nuclear-capable missile into the Pacific Ocean. China maintains the launch was unrelated to the deal and merely a routine training exercise. Nelson Scott, Canberra.
28: A review will examine if New South Wales authorities did all they could to prevent the death of a child. Madeleine McNeil reports.
32: A 32-year-old woman remains in police custody, accused of murdering her 4-year-old son at their home in Wyong on the New South Wales Central Coast. The state's Department of Communities and Justice has confirmed it previously received and responded to reports involving the family, the most recent 18 months ago. An independent review will examine whether the department responded appropriately to those reports and whether more could have been done. The results will be made public, subject to any legal concerns. Madeleine McNeil, Sydney.
28: A Socceroos player has criticised One Nation's push for a monoculture, arguing the term doesn't apply in Australia. Pauline Hanson says the football team is the epitome of a monoculture because it involves people of many races who play for one country and under one flag. Arriving home in Adelaide, Anwar Mabil says the Socceroos were not distracted by the debate during their World Cup campaign.
33: That's what multicultural does. It brings other flavour to the table instead of just one thing. So that's how I see it, and that's how the group sees it also. As many journeys with one jersey, that's what we say. That's our slogan in there.
28: Melbourne sculptor Louis Lemans says he's disappointed his bronze statue of Nicky Winmar has been removed from Perth's Optus Stadium. The WA Premier ordered the removal after the former AFL player was found guilty of assaulting a woman in Victoria. And the Australian Space Agency says mysterious objects that have turned up on a beach in North Queensland are most likely pressure vessels from a space launch vehicle. Six large metal balls have been found at Forest Beach near Ingham.
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28: Blues bench weapon Ethan Strange has been passed fit for Wednesday's State of Origin decider against Queensland after overcoming an ankle injury. A blow for West Tigers' fading finals hopes, with captain Appy Korosau ruled out for 4 weeks with a pectoral muscle strain. Hawthorn will regain star forward Nick Watson for Saturday's AFL clash against Carlton. Novak Djokovic has won his 106th career match at Wimbledon, beating Russian Roman Safulin. The victory sees the Serbian legend surpass Roger Federer in terms of match wins at the All England Club. England will meet Norway in the FIFA World Cup quarterfinals after beating co-hosts Mexico 3-2. Australia has won the T20 Women's World Cup with a 7-wicket victory over England.
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28: Around the country, Canberra, morning frost, then mostly sunny with a top of 15 degrees. Melbourne, partly cloudy with a top of 13. Sydney, showers and a top of 18. Brisbane, partly cloudy, 22. Perth, sunny, 21. Adelaide, fine and mostly sunny, 17. Hobart, possible late showers with a top of 13 degrees. Darwin, fine and mostly sunny with a top of 32 degrees.
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1: Yeah, good morning, how are you? So sitting in this morning again for Tony McManus as the big people, the stars of the radio station have their 2 week mid-year break. And Tony being one of them, he'll be back next week, but it's great to have your company. And as I mentioned before, we've had some new friends. Welcome to our overnight family of 2GB, 4BC, 2CC and our affiliated regional stations. We also add for the next week and a half, well, and we're a week and a half into it, another week yet, 3AW Melbourne and also 5AA Adelaide and 6PR in Perth. Great to have your company as well. In just a moment, speaking about Perth, I think this is probably more pertaining to our 6PR listeners than a lot of our other listeners, and that is fly-in, fly-out workers. And if you're a FIFO worker, as I said, there is, you know, it's all around the whole country, but also primarily you have FIFO people who fly in and out of Perth. I'd like to get your opinion on a story that's coming up in just a moment. But right now, let's have a look, as we do at this time of the morning, to the front page of the newspapers. There's only one story in, well, there's actually two stories in town, to be honest. One being Albo and the podcast. The other one, probably of a greater significance, is China going ballistic, which is the headline that the Herald Sun are running with. And most of the newspapers are as well. So I will, at some stage, probably run a very similar story twice. China has launched a nuclear-capable long-range missile with a dummy warhead from a submarine in the Pacific Ocean in a destabilizing move by an aggressive Beijing, hours after the Prime Minister, Anthony Albanese, signed a landmark defense treaty with Fiji to box out Beijing. China conducted the missile test, which state-owned media said was not directed at any specific country or target. Australian Foreign Affairs Minister Penny Wong described the test as destabilising. Anything, do you think, to do with the timing of the landmark defence treaty with Fiji? Or do you think maybe that's just a coincidence? Here's what Penny Wong had to say, part thereof, last night on the ABC report.
2: First, I'd say that it's up to the Chinese government to speak to their intent. What I will say is that we regard this as destabilising to the region. The Pacific Island Forum leaders have made clear they want the Pacific to be an ocean of peace. We regard this proposed test as counter to that. On a day when Australia and Fiji have announced not only are we Vivale or family, we are also allies.
1: So that was, maybe the timing of that was just a coincidence. In other news, let's get to the front page of the Australian. John Howard has described the Liberal Party as more of a leadership party than Labor, and said the party's problems in the Abbott, Turnbull, Morrison era arose from leadership deficiencies across three prime ministers. Getting to the Sydney Morning Herald, they're talking about China being blasted over the Pacific missile test. But the other story on the front page of the Sydney Morning Herald is the group of hard right liberals at the centre of a looming corruption investigation held a series of high profile events to attract conservatives to the party by saying that Christian values were disappearing from society. The other story on the front page of the Sydney Morning Herald talks about the Blues in Origin. But strangely, that's the only Sydney newspaper that I can see that's talking about the Origin. Certainly nothing on the front page of the Telegraph, and I'll get to that in a moment. Back to The Age and Beijing, the story from The Age. China's testing of a nuclear-capable missile in the Pacific Ocean generated a splash that no one heard, but every country in the region felt. Launched from a nuclear-powered submarine at midday Beijing time, it's only the second time China has tested an intercontinental ballistic missile with a dummy warhead in 40 years, and this just comes 2 years after the last test. Well, the other story in town, obviously, is Albo and that podcast. The Adelaide Advertiser has this story. The Labor government's vocal female front bench outrage machine have been accused of double standards over the Prime Minister's declaration that he would shag, marry, date the pop singer Kylie Minogue. Senior ministers, including Penny Wong and Katie Gallagher, stay tight-lipped when questioned about Anthony Albanese's apologise for the podcast or apology for the podcast comments widely slammed as objectifying women. It's about 4 o'clock in the morning in the eastern states. We've been talking about that story and taking calls. Honestly, if you've just joined us, for a good 4 hours. Barnaby Joyce was asked what he thought about this particular situation on Sky News. Here's what Barnaby had to say.
3: Well, T is going to have their way with me if I ever say something like that with the Australian people. So, no, we just can't answer questions like that. And thank you very much, but no thanks.
4: That is so unlike you.
3: Yeah, look, I'm not going to sort of tear him to pieces. I think he just fell into a trap, which he shouldn't have fallen into.
1: There you go. Even Barnaby would never bite on that one. The Daily Telegraph has China goes ballistic. China launched a nuclear-capable long-range missile with a dummy warhead. And the other story on the front page is that one about the deafening silence. Albo's allies go quiet on treatment of women after the podcast gaffe. But, as I mentioned, nothing in the Telegraph with, a day away from origin. They're not even talking about that. Let's get to the financial review. Data center companies could be forced to provide a financial benefit to the local communities in which they operate as the Albanese government adopts a more interventionist approach to artificial intelligence to assuage voter concern about the impact of the nascent technology. And we will talk about the situation with data centers, how much power they use, and how would you feel about living next door to one? We're going to talk about that in the next few days as well. Okay, and let's get to the Courier Mail. And of course, being Brisbane, Queenslander, obviously they're talking about the state of origin. They've been winning this state of origin battle against the Daily Telegraph. It's 2 days in a row now that Queensland have been talking about the Maroons. Not a peep from the Telegraph out of the blues. What does that tell you? Anyway, chasing a knockout is the front page of the Courier Mail. And the other story, again, going back to that China goes ballistic story, China launching a nuclear-capable long-range missile with a dummy warhead from the submarine in the Pacific Ocean, just hours after the Prime Minister, Anthony Albanese, signed that landmark defence deal. And this is the Prime Minister talking about that deal.
5: We know that we're stronger when we stand together. These treaties represent one of the most significant endeavours Australia has ever undertaken in our history with any country.
1: And also Donald Trump. I won't play the whole thing because it's quite long, but this is the other story that we've talked about. And I go back to mentioning that this was on CNN, Fox News, and also Sky News for a good hour and a half this morning. It's the other big story, and it has to do with Donald Trump allegedly interfering with and overturning a red card for an American player by ringing up the boss of FIFA. Donald Trump, as I mentioned, I'll only play part thereof of this, but here is part of what Donald Trump had to say responding to that.
6: These were two great athletes that got tangled up, and this referee who is a little bit suspect. If you check his past, I don't want to say that because I don't like to create controversy, but very suspect. If you'd like, I'll provide you with the past. He made a call that nobody could believe. You know, even people on the other side, they said, "Oh, we got lucky. Wow, that's." And it's very interesting. They say they don't show him in slow motion, and I never realized that. I never heard of that before. That they're not allowed to review in slow motion because it's so different. Because you'll take one little quarter of a second and you'll see that a hand is touching a neck or you see something. Whereas when you see it in fast motion, it will look like two guys collided, which is really what happened. They got sort of entangled.
1: Right, there you go, Donald Trump talking about that. I did mention that earlier. Got a couple of texts with people accusing me of Trump derangement syndrome. Nonetheless, fans around the world have been talking about that red card and it being overturned.
7: I don't think anybody thought he should have been sent off in the first place. So that's not the issue. It's just the reversal is a little weird and the timing's a little strange.
8: From a football fan point of view, the neutral fan, red card's a red card. And if there's a rule that you miss a game, you miss a game.
1: Meanwhile, England, in case you missed it, won, beat Mexico, and of course, obviously, the England fans were not only surprised, but in a good mood too.
9: It was never a penalty. but we've still got it there. It's coming home.
10: I love you, England. I do.
1: So the next match is on Saturday morning. David just said, wouldn't China and Russia be, well, you know the word that begins with SH. I don't like to swear on the radio. SHing themselves now that Australia and Fiji have teamed up in defence. I feel safe now, says Dave. Yeah. Watch out for the submarines when we get those. And Jason said, Phil, this defence treaty with Fiji is an absolute joke. How could we defend any other country against China? Our defence force is pitifully weak, and we have many public servants in the Defence Department rather than actual soldiers, says Jason. There you go. That's the update. I'll give you the time in just a moment once I work that out, because, you know, I was good yesterday, but, you know, I need that coffee to kick in. And also, after this, fly in, fly out. Well, you know, wouldn't believe who's got involved in this and have had to have a nasty awakening when it comes to FIFO. Let me tell you about that story after.
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3: Okay, 21 minutes past 4 Eastern Time. 3:51 currently in Adelaide, and that makes it in Perth 2:21. What about, and we were talking before about fly in, fly out, which probably pertains a lot more to our West Australian listeners as well through 6BR. I remember when I lived in Perth and I would fly over to the eastern states, there would be a lot of fly in, fly outs who would arrive either, you know, that arrive on Friday, then heading out Monday morning. But a lot of influencers have got involved in it now because they've seen it on their algorithm and it's shown this really romantic opportunity for you to go to somewhere where you fly in and fly out. And you can, believe it or not, do some fantastic videos for other influencers until they find out that it's hard work. And 40% of them are dropping out. Jody Perham is the managing director of Itch Recruitment. And the term is FIFOfluencers. FIFOfluencers.
4: It's not my term. And it was one that I've heard about. And they are out there and they're making a pretty big impact and making FIFO look very glamorous. Which isn't necessarily their fault. I think algorithms are rewarding aspirational content, but there's real versus reality.
5: Right.
4: And the reality is very different.
5: Well, a lot of people believe that fly in, fly out makes you a load of money. But I know for a fact, having lived in the northwest of WA, it's very, very hard work. But like you say, the influencers mostly are standing around looking glamorous, standing in front of a giant wheel. That's not the real story, is it?
4: Well, no. And I think what it is, look, they're often some of the FIFO influencers or standing there in very bright, shiny yellow, which often it's their, you know, their first foray into the space and have been lured in by accommodation and, you know, they're talking about big screen TVs and pools and gyms on site. That's okay, but without context, there is a disconnect.
5: Having been to see some of those FIFO camps, there's nothing glamorous about them at all.
4: Oh, and no.
5: It's dry, it's all red dust everywhere, and you've got a fibro shack somewhere. So a lot of them are being taken in by this and the fact that they can make a load of money. What's the reality?
4: The reality is the money comes at a cost. A family, time away from your family, missed birthdays, missed anniversaries, friends catch up, fatigue, 12-hour days, 14 days straight, loneliness, it can be quite isolating. It's just hard, like it's hot and it's dusty and it's muddy and yeah. So many flies. Weather conditions, it's environmental conditions, but also there are so many rules and I think people forget, you know, they're going up there, it looks exciting.

0: exciting. It is exciting. Yes, you get your breakfast made for you and lunches and dinners and that sort of thing. But there are rules. It's, you know, what you do on your week off can impact your ability to return to site. There's random drug and alcohol testing. You know, you don't clock off at the end of the day. You are on site and your behaviour matters 24/7. You have to watch what you're saying. You're in a multi-generational environment with lots of different people on site, so you need to be very careful with how you present yourself. There are some sites that have limits and restrictions on alcohol and are completely dry, and yet some of the reels sort of talk about sitting there with your Jack Daniels and having a drink at the end of the day. There's safety rules, there's pre-start meetings, there's PPE requirements, there's inspections, there's permits, tickets and licenses you need. You can't come and go freely. You know, you are remote and flights are scheduled. Site access is restricted. You shouldn't have your phones on you. And interestingly, some people are shooting video content while they're driving large vehicles, which is really dangerous.
1: Yeah. And when you really talk dangerous. About large vehicles, these vehicles are as big as houses too.
0: Huge. And then you have companies that are sort of talking about how to get to site and offering, you know, packs for $15 to $400 on, you know, guaranteed roles in FIFO. Mm. And I think that's quite misleading as well. I think we need to be, you know, looking at the other side, maybe getting some of the older generation, some of the dusty people who have been doing it for years to talk about the actual reality.
1: How did the influencers attach themselves to this in the first place? Because they must have gone up, seen what it's like, or have they done a video, then spent a couple of days, and that's why we've got a 40% dropout rate?
0: I don't think it's just because of that, but I think people are really interested, and I think the majority of people who are looking at going into FIFO are a generation who will look towards social media to seek to learn and understand. So it isn't unusual that people who put content up are going to get traction. Mm. And the algorithm, if you want to actually write in there, if you want to write in your search, you know, the downside of FIFO and mental health issues and isolation, the algorithm will give you that. But majority of the time, it's sort of tell me about FIFO life. And it's really positive and upbeat. And it can be the opposite. And I'm not saying people have got into the industry and had incredible careers.
1: Oh yeah.
0: And opportunities. And the reality is there are some people who want to be in the middle of nowhere and they want to see the stars at night and they want to be working outside.
1: And you talk about isolation. I think Perth being an isolated place, I mean, talking about WA as an example, but you're going a lot further north than Perth. Of course, the pros are there as well, but it's good to mention that people that are going there to take photos and get great videos, that's not what it's about. But the money is really, really good if you're prepared to do it. The work is hard, but I know people that have done it and have made a lot of money. You've got to be prepared for that at the downsides though.
0: And I think it's, it is a lifestyle. You can take, you know, lots of sacrifice and you need resilience and discipline. And if you can have some financial responsibility, you can really set yourself up. But it's going in there not thinking it's a working holiday. It's actually hard work and it's dangerous. You're working on mine sites where there is heavy equipment, there is at times low visibility, there is noise and equipment surrounding you constantly. The hazards are everywhere. So it's going into that environment with your eyes wide open and then not getting worried when someone barks at you, because inevitably they're barking at you because they want you to be safe. And you have to have a safety mindset. And if you're going up there because it looks glamorous, then that isn't the best way to start your career.
1: Good advice. Great to talk to you. Thank you so much.
0: You are so very welcome. Have a great day.
2: Jodie Perrin, Managing Director of Itch Recruitment. So are you a FIFO worker? Is that the case, that you've seen a lot of influencers and Instagrammers who've come up for 10 minutes, thought it would be quite a walk in the park and then suddenly realised it's actually really hard work. And what's the FIFO, and I was calling it FIFO before, but FIFO, what's the FIFO life really like? Because my dad did some of that, but he was less of a fly-in, fly-out. He used to go to a lot of these camps in the Pilbara, and Newman was another place in the northwest of WA. So as a child, I'd go to a couple of these camps with him, and I remember it was pretty hard yakka at the time as well, just, you know, the living conditions. Certainly, that was back in the late 70s. I can't imagine it's changed much. But if you're a FIFO worker, give me a call and let me know. Set us straight. 131-873. Ray in Brisbane said, Phil, did you have to play the insignificant voices first thing in the morning to really get me off to a bad start? That would be, obviously, he's talking about the audio of Penny Wong and Anthony Albanese that I played for you there during those news grabs with the headlines. I do apologise, Ray. I should have had a trigger warning on that as well. Okay, so it's 4:30 on the East Coast. It's coming up to 4 o'clock in Adelaide and 2:30 in Brisbane. Let's get your news headlines.
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2: All right, let's go to the newsroom in Sydney, 2GB. Good morning, Dusty Fitzpatrick.
4: Good morning, Phil. Detectives have charged a man over a string of kidnappings across Sydney. It's alleged the 26-year-old was involved in four incidents between June 2025 and April this year. Police say they will penalise e-bike riders taking part in antisocial behaviour and those using non-compliant bikes. The warning comes after a ride-out which disrupted traffic on Sydney's northern beaches. And a survey has been undertaken by a supermarket which could be demolished to make way for a town hall square in Sydney's CBD. More than 80% of respondents to the poll expressed concerns about the store's potential closure. Thanks, Phil. That's the latest from Sydney.
2: And from Sydney to Brisbane and the 4BC newsroom. Good morning to Georgia Kondek.
5: Good morning, Phil. The Forensic Crash Unit is investigating a serious incident in the Scenic Rim region yesterday where a child is now fighting for life in hospital after the car they were travelling in collided with another vehicle. Two other people were also transported to hospital with non-life-threatening injuries. A Griffith University program's being bolstered by federal government funding to foster pathways into STEM for girls and women. $1.9 million will go towards a five-year initiative to empower school-aged girls to study science, tech, engineering and maths. And Brisbane is experiencing its warmest start to winter in 10 years. Temperatures have only dipped below 10 degrees on three occasions last month and only one cold snap recorded, where the River City would usually experience three or four. Thanks, Phil. That's the latest here in Brisbane.
2: And from Brisbane's 4BC newsroom to the 3AW Melbourne newsroom, and it's a good morning to David Armstrong.
6: Morning, Phil. Premier Jacinta Allen's been referred to the state's anti-corruption watchdog, IBAC, over allegations. She personally intervened to enable big build corruption when she was Transport Infrastructure Minister back in 2022. Melbourne-based artist and sculptor Louis Lohman, he is the man who made the famous bronze statue of Dickie Winmar in Perth, says he's disappointed at the decision to remove it from Optus Stadium. WA Premier Roger Cook ordered the removal just days after the disgraced former AFL player was found guilty of assaulting a woman. Calls for councils to review how cricket pitches are covered after local footballers suffered a catastrophic head injury during a match on Saturday. And in sport, 10 contenders have put their hands up for the Essendon vacant coaching role. They'll sit down with the club for first stage interviews in the next fortnight. That's what's making news in Melbourne.
2: Thank you, David. And we'll have the 4BC 3AW newsroom update with 2GB and everybody else in about 28 minutes' time.
3: A sports update thanks to West End Motor Group, incorporating Parramatta and Blacktown Mazda. Two great Mazda dealerships, same great people, same great service, 7 days a week.
2: Big sports news story this morning comes from the AFL, and the hunt for Essendon's new coach has officially ramped up following the sacking of Brad Scott earlier in the season. The Bombers legend James Hurd is on the list of candidates, with many fans calling for his return amid reports that he has a plan to save the club. According to the Herald Sun's John Ralph, 10 coaches have been contacted to be part of the process, with coffee dates set to take place in the coming weeks. And the main candidates include Hurd, while the interim coach, Dean Sullivan, also James Kelly, Hayden Skipworth, Daniel Pratt, and James Riley are said to be in the mix as well. Most commentators, however, believe Solomon will not likely be the coach, as he's currently none for seven, with an average losing margin of 43 points since taking over mid-season from Scott. The main question, according to Ralph, for the coaches and the club to answer is whether they can survive a few years of a rebuild with the club languishing in 18th position and if the pull of the former James Hird champion is not enough to get them moving forward. That's your sports update at 131873. It's the phone number. I've got Don on the phone, who's a FIFO, fly in, fly out. We'll get his opinion next.
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2: 23 to 5 Eastern Time. That is 4:07 in Adelaide and 2:37, 23 minutes to 3 in Perth. Lisa, how are you? Thank you so much for your text. I really appreciate that. Yeah, this is the normal overnight show that we do on 2GB. It's a new listener, maybe your first time texter. 0460 873 873, if you want to send us a text. And 131873 is the phone number as well. Going to speak FIFO with Don in Perth in a moment, and a text that came in as well. Plenty of videos on YouTube about working in the mine sites, Phil. If some workers posting content want to get an idea of that, I like watching those videos. By the way, Phil, 8 degrees at the moment. Feels like 0.5 at Willow Tree. But it's a balmy 18 degrees Celsius in the caravan with the diesel heater running. Also, another one that came in from Grant. Phil, do you think it's funny? Albo goes on a podcast with a comedian and completely embarrasses himself, but won't go on a mainstream radio station and completely embarrass himself. himself by answering the hard questions that all Australians want to know. Maybe he should be a comedian because he's good at it. Being a prime minister, not so good as well. Labor should go into Labor and start delivering. It's funny how many people are still talking about this Albo thing, which we've talked about all morning as well. I would have thought that after the last couple of days, the story would have gone away. But as Michael Packey, the news director, told us, the story had been around and the Albo's advisors had been aware of this for around about 3 weeks. So this didn't actually come to them as a surprise, but somehow it still managed to slip through. This is obviously the audio if you hadn't heard it.
12: Shag, marry, date. Kylie Minogue, Nicole Kidman or Rhonda Birchmore?
15: I've just got married. I'm only 6 months in.
12: But if it goes tits up, let's just pretend.
15: Oh, Kylie, clearly.
12: You'd marry Kylie and Shagger and Data?
15: All of the above.
12: All right, it's a triple.
15: She's terrific.
2: Is this, let me ask you, 131873, is it being a little bit blown out of proportion or is it as big an issue as you think it is? 131873, or as a lot of people seem to think it is as well. It's the only real story in town apart from Trump and the red card, the situation with the dummy ballistic missile that happened overnight from China. 131873, can Albo... will we move on from this story by next week? Don, thanks so much for calling through. FIFO, whereabouts do you work when you go and fly in and fly out, mate? Good morning.
16: Well, good morning. Yeah, I'm not doing FIFO anymore. I used to, okay? In the 80s, we used to do rosters of 6 and up to 8 weeks on a week off and before we go down to 2 and 1, all right? We never had the swimming pools, we never had the basketball courts, we never had tennis courts, we never had a gymnasium and all that sort of stuff. The only thing we had was the dongas, and they were dongas, okay? There would be 4 rooms in a single hut, all right? Now huts are 2 rooms, you got everything, you got your own TV and all that, all right? Now, what the lady was talking about, what a lot of rubbish, eh? It's hard. Let me tell you, when you're on site, everyone is responsible for the safety, okay?
2: Yep.
16: You look after yourself and your workmates, okay? So what else do you expect? The hardest workers on my site is a drill and blast crew, okay, and one day handle our site work. But the rest of them, the trucks, all the other equipment is fully air-conditioned, all right? Now, some of these rosters now, eight days on, 6 days off, 2 weeks on, week off, week on, week off, and some of the fellas up there, or girls, wherever, they go out there, and when they come home, they hit illegal substance, and when they go back up there, oh, this is too hard for us. Well, don't do the rubbish, okay? Mm. Simple as that. FIFO workers is not as hard as everyone makes it to be.
2: Really?
16: Nope.
2: Okay, but they do that. Yeah, so did you see many of these? I guess, you know, maybe the influencers, the news thing influencers, you might not have seen them. But did you see a lot of people who turned up and thought it was going to be a lot easier than it was?
16: I did. Some of them couldn't handle it. Especially with married and with young kids and all that, they couldn't handle a few weeks and they would go. But a lot of them turned into be a single person's job. But now with the rosters and all that, the lifestyle, they get a lot more money than what I used to get. Don't worry about that.
2: Yeah, well, that's it. That's why they're doing it, because there's a lot of money involved, a lot of hard work, but the money's there, isn't it?
16: Yeah, exactly. And roster is, I mean, as I said, the 2 on, 1 off, 8 days on, 6 days off, they got all different rosters to suit your lifestyle. Okay, so, but what she was talking about is a lot of rubbish, my friend. A lot of rubbish.
2: Whereabouts, so you're in Perth now. Did you fly up to where you went from Perth, and where did you go?
16: Yes, I used to fly up to Bar River near Lake Argyll. I used to fly up to Karratha, Kalgoorlie, all different mine sites. Yes.
2: So you went inland as well. You went east as well as north.
16: Yes, I did. And then towards the end, I was moved over east to Queensland, Mount Isa, and then down to New South into Parks and Ningen and all this, or all over the place before I come back home.
2: Yeah, the Karratha one would have been probably more civilized than some of the places my dad used to go to, like Newman, and you would be out in the middle of nowhere, and it was hot.
16: Well, let me tell you. Okay, have you heard of Leinster?
2: No, I haven't. Where's that?
16: Oh, well, that's about 350 k's northeast of Kalgoorlie.
2: Right. Oh, okay.
16: That's near Agnew. Agnew had one little pub. Okay.
2: Right.
16: And that's in the middle of nowhere. Okay. And we were doing six weeks on, a week off.
2: Yeah.
16: Okay. So it just tells you what sort of rosters we had in the 80s compared to what they have now.
2: Yeah, I can imagine. You would have had to have got back to Kalgoorlie in order to fly out as well.
16: I know. We used to fly out directly out of Leinster with a little
2: aircraft. Hard work. Well, it's certainly eye-opening, Don. Good to talk to you, mate. Appreciate your call. Thank you so much. Have a good day.
16: Likewise.
2: There he is. Don listening through 6PR in Perth, fly in, fly out. A couple of other texts that are coming through, getting back to Albo again as well. Would Albo have answered the date, marry or shag question if the choices were Katie Gallagher, Annika Wells or Penny Wong, says Terry. Maybe they should have rephrased it. A couple of other texts coming through. If it was just pretend, listen pretend, Pauline's abhorrent policies are not pretend, says somebody on the text there. All right. James Hurd loves the Essendon Football Club so much he desperately wants redemption. This is from Ash, that he'd probably coach the Bombers for next to nothing, and that would be freeing up money for them to put together possibly the best assistant coaching team ever seen. Past players would probably return to the club and help out too. Thumbs up or thumbs down on that particular question, Aussie Frank, because he is, Aussie Frank is our AFL guy. He reckons it will work. Well, there you go. You got a good idea there. Robin says, where was the comedy in the Prime Minister interview? Not comedy, not funny, just smutty. Again, I go back to the fact that if you're going to go into a situation where you've got a comedian who's going to ask you gotcha questions, well, where were the advisors to warn him beforehand, or simply to go, don't do it because it's a comedian and they're going to do some shtick? I know you want to be the everyman, Albo, but this isn't going to work. And one more. The Kylie Minogue story is a total blow out of proportion, said Richard. It was done in jest because people can't deal with the feelings nowadays. They've taken it the wrong way. Get over it. There are more important things to worry about. Do you disagree with Richard? Do you think the whole Kylie Minogue Albo and the podcast thing has been blown out of proportion? To be honest, yeah, I do a little bit too. A little bit. But what are your thoughts? 131-873 at 14 to 5 on the East Coast. That is 16 past 4 in Adelaide and 14 minutes to 3 in
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2: Coming up to 10 to 5 now in Adelaide, it would be 20 minutes past 4. And coming up to 10 minutes to 3. And the text number 1-0460-873-873. 131-873 on the phone. Ray, talking about Albo, says he's got 59 advisors. And Robin said these are the same advisors that advise him to put those tax policies in place. Again, just going back to this podcast, although I'm sure by this time next week we'll be talking about something else, but the advisors would certainly have to be put under the spotlight, wouldn't they, for not telling him what he was walking into. But again, I go back to, do you remember the Pacific Forum? And that was about September last year, the Pacific Islands Forum, where he turned up wearing a pink-coloured floral top, and then he realised that every other politician was wearing the matching blue shirt, which you would imagine, again, I can't believe that, you'd imagine that everybody was probably given that ceremonial blue shirt to wear. And so he's walked out in front of, people, including the New Zealand Prime Minister, And he's got the wrong shirt on. Somebody, surely, he must have said, well, before he walks in there, make sure he's got the right shirt on because they're all wearing their blue shirts. And they must have seen him walk from his room to where all the other leaders were wearing their blue shirts. And nobody said anything. So again, I wonder whether or not maybe his advisors have got it in for him. Hello, how are you, Marty in Werribee? Nice to hear from you, mate. Thank you so much for your text. It's a bit worrying. Albany Anthonese wants to bonk Kylie. What about Pauline? I don't know. I don't think that was suggested. Maybe, you know, again, I use my old warning signal, which is, what would my wife think if I answered this the wrong way? How long would I be in trouble for? And that is, for me, the perfect trigger warning to never get myself in trouble. Maria said, if a Liberal PM would have said that about Kylie Minogue, they would have stood him down. So Albo was saying it was all out of proportion. And one more from Danielle at Umina Beach. How are you? I think our Prime Minister shouldn't be carrying on like this. He's the leader of the country. He needs to be mindful of the type of funny conversations he can participate in. There's more conversations he needs to have with Australia. I think he's just trying to do the shtick, though, isn't he? And another one from Stephen, who said, old mate Albo's loving the new controversy with Kylie because it's taking the focus off the disastrous budget. Maybe taking a page out of old mate Donald Trump's workbook as well, in terms of changing the subject. Just very quickly, before I get to some travel update, Justine, I want to say good morning. I know I haven't got a lot of time here because I want to get to Sarah Swain, but thank you so much for checking in with us every morning too, Justine.
28: Oh, my pleasure. It's a crispy, warm 4 degrees in Melbourne. So Fantastic. Winter has definitely... Whoa.
2: Going to find a place for you to go to in just a sec. Give me a call tomorrow. I promise we will have more time to talk about the boxing. But I was thinking about you this morning for checking in every morning. I'm really grateful you did that. Thanks so much.
28: My pleasure.
2: Let's go to Sarah Swain and get some travel.
29: I'm good. How are you?
2: Let's talk about an Australian beach you can't walk to, which has been named one of the quietest in the world. Where is it?
4: It is in Queensland, if you didn't guess. It came second on the list of the quietest beaches in the world. It was Whitehaven Beach. Many people know it's in the Whitsundays. It's got that tropical water and sand. You can only get there by boat or seaplane, but apparently it's come up on this survey of the quietest beaches in the world.
2: And how do you get there if you wanted to go?
4: So you can get there. It's in the Whitsundays. So that's obviously a bit of a popular tourism spot in Queensland. So you can do trips there from the islands. You can go on a boat, which is quite easy, probably what most people will do. You can actually camp when you get there. Or if you're feeling a bit more upmarket, you can get a seaplane.
2: Okay, so you can camp on the beach. There's no issue there.
4: Yeah, right by the side of the beach. It's an official campsite, and it's pretty cheap. I think it's $7.50 for the night. If you want to wake up in a tropical paradise, it doesn't cost you too much.
2: I'm looking at the photo of it now. It's just amazing. There's nothing like that turquoise blue ocean and white sand to hook you in.
4: Yeah, I'm obsessed with that turquoise ocean. I'm not much of a swimmer, I have to say, but I do like to look at the blue sea.
2: So this is in second place. What beats it?
4: A beach in India. You probably will never have heard of it. It is 18 hours from the mainland by boat. So that's pretty isolated. You're not going to have to fight for a patch of sand. It's called Minicoy Island. You need a permit to go there. And obviously, you're only going to really go there if you're truly seeking out, you know, true solitude. But it does look amazing. We've got pictures of it on the website. So it's somewhere to aim for if you really want to get away from it all.
2: It's not easy to get to, though. 18-hour boat ride, is that right?
4: Yeah, it's not one for me, definitely. And I'm imagining the boat is quite small as well. So
2: when you get there, you're not going to want to jump back on the boat and leave straight away. What do you do when you get there?
4: You can lie on the beach, and apparently are some places there that you can eat and hang around and stay for a little while. So, you know, you can make a holiday of it, but definitely not for the faint-hearted.
2: What's third on the list?
4: In Sardinia, in Italy. I keep reading a lot about Sardinia, actually, at the moment. It sounds amazing. Obviously, the Italian island, famous for beaches. Probably a little bit less popular than the rest of Italy with Aussies, I think. So if you're lucky enough to be doing Euro summer, maybe check that out. And also, not too far away from Italy, there's a beach in Croatia. That's always a pretty popular place to go. And then the opposite direction, the last one on the list was in Mexico.
2: Yeah, I haven't got a photo here of the Mexican one, but I'm looking at the Italian and Croatian beaches. Only problem is they both look like they could be those pebble beaches.
4: Yeah, absolutely. We're very lucky in Australia, aren't we? We have sandy beaches, but in some parts of Europe, they have pebbly beaches. Probably, you're probably going to want to sunbed the island. Probably not just want to going to put your towel down.
2: That's right. Yeah, the Mexican one looks really good too. But, you know, if you want to have a pebble beach, you can always go to Brighton, and at least you've got the pier there.
4: Absolutely, yes. Classic.
2: Again, all the details on the website. Good to talk to you. Thank you so much.
4: Thank you so much.
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2: Good morning, I'm Dusty Fitzpatrick. For the second time in 2 years, China has test-fired a ballistic missile into the Pacific Ocean. The move has been condemned by the Australian government and opposition. Beijing argues countries in the region were informed the test would be part of routine military training exercise. Shadow Foreign Minister Ted O'Brien says the test was unnecessary.
3: People's Republic of China is an external power. If it decides to lob missiles into our region, well, that clearly will send different signals to different people. But what it does not speak to is a shared view on the need for prosperity and peace in our region.
2: A review is underway after the death of a four-year-old boy known to authorities on the New South Wales Central Coast. His mother's been charged with domestic violence murder. The Department of Communities and Justice has responded to previous reports about the family. New South Wales Families Minister Kate Washington says many questions need to be answered.
4: If there are lessons to be learned or failures to be identified, they will be. If changes need to be made to better protect children, they will be made.
2: A coroner has found a New South Wales man who went missing off of Perth Beach 13 years ago probably died in a shark attack. Martin Edward Tan from the regional town of Narrabri was 24 when he was last seen alive in 2013 on Mullaloo Beach. His disappearance sparked a land, air and sea search. Vets are reminding pet owners to be vigilant about the risk of bird flu, with at least 7 cases of the H5 strain now confirmed in Australia. Domestic animals, including cats and dogs, can catch the virus. The RSPCA's Dr. Melissa Meehan says US data shows cats are more likely than dogs to die from the H5 strain.
5: In the States, they were recording up to 60 to 70% of cats infected were actually dying from the disease. In contrast to dogs, their immune system seems to cope really well with it.
2: Queensland Premier David Crisafulli has promised harsher penalties for young people who commit serious crimes while on bail. The proposed breach bail, go to jail laws will create a new offence that carries a minimum mandatory sentence. Also making news, a Melbourne footballer has died in hospital after suffering a head injury during a match. 23 people have been killed in a prison riot in Sri Lanka, and data shows Australian suburbs with more owner-occupied homes recorded stronger long-term capital growth in the last 16 years. In finance, the Dow Jones is up 104 points, the Nasdaq up 313, one Aussie dollar buying 69.58 US cents.
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2: Alexander Ayala and Alex de Minaur have both lost fourth round matches at Wimbledon, Craig Gabriel reports.
6: A round after disposing of title holder Iga Swiatek, Alexander Ayala's Wimbledon dream has come crashing down at the hands of Jasmine Paolini, who 2 years ago was a finalist at Wimbledon. Paolini, who remains the only Italian woman to reach the final here, closed out the match 6-4, 4-6, 6-3. She'll play Marta Kostyuk. And in the men's, Alex de Minaur is out, stopped by yet another Italian, Flavio Cobolli, 7-5, 7-6, 6-3. De Minaur will be ruining the chances he failed to capitalise on. Craig Gabriel, Wimbledon.
2: Portugal is taking on Spain this hour in the FIFA World Cup. The sides locked at nil-all early in the match. England will meet Norway in the quarterfinals after beating co-hosts Mexico 3-2. And Hawthorn will regain star forward Nick Watson for Saturday's AFL clash against Carlton. That's the latest news and sport.
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7: 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Steel Magnolias is a triumph. 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
2: Taking a look around the country. Canberra, morning frost, then mostly sunny. 15 degrees the top. In Melbourne, a partly cloudy day on the forecast, heading for a top of 13 degrees. For Sydney, showers with a top of 18. In Brisbane, partly cloudy conditions expected with a top of 22. For Perth, sunny 21. In Adelaide, mostly sunny 17 degrees. In Hobart, possible late showers heading for a top of 13. For Darwin today, sunny 32.
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17: I want to talk about something that affects almost every family in Western Australia, because I know we tell our kids, you know, we are preparing for the jobs of tomorrow. We're not exactly sure what they are, but we use that as a blanket motherhood statement, don't we? We're teaching them coding. We're teaching them all about artificial intelligence. There's digital tech, collaborative learning. But are we expecting them to do it in schools that belong in yesterday? New figures are showing that more than half of WA's public schools are now over 50 years old, and the principals are warning of aging classrooms, leaking roofs, failing electrical systems, inadequate ventilation, overcrowded classrooms, and even toilets that simply cannot cope with today's student numbers. And there was a thought that, you know, really it caught my attention. Both my parents are teachers. Parents are increasingly choosing schools based on what they look like. And I know when my kids went to high school, I did the tour. I'm in an area where luckily I'm in the catchment, believe it or not, of three public high schools. And a lot of those buildings look really tired, more tired than my public high school in regional WA when I went to school. So the question is, are we unintentionally sending the message out that public education is second rate? Are we unintentionally sending the message that public education is second rate? Joining us this morning is the president of the Principals Federation of WA, and that is Kaya Graves. Kaya, hi. Thanks for coming on the show.
18: Hi. Thanks. No problems.
17: Paint us a picture. If you walked into the average aging public school in Western Australia this morning, and I'm not talking about the brand new ones, but the aging ones, what would I actually see that would surprise parents?
18: I think you'd see a classroom that they probably could relate to because it looks like a classroom that they went to school in, without much change, really. Perhaps a new paint job if they're lucky, and it's had a bit of a spruce up with new paint, new carpets. But structurally, the school would look the same. The classrooms are pretty closed in. They're not necessarily open and large in layout. And if you're talking about, you mentioned in your opening about modern classrooms, modern teaching, modern jobs, some of those areas, like for computer work and technology usage, those areas of schools, unfortunately, are the most difficult to bring up to spec and change with the times. And so that's probably where you'd see maybe the least amount of change that's occurred over 50 years.
17: So, yeah, and I think that's really concerning because, as I said, you know, we try to teach them this modern stuff, but we don't have the infrastructure that will support us to do it sometimes.
18: Yeah, that would be accurate. And as I said, they're the hardest areas to change and to bring up to spec all of the time. And it's a very expensive undertaking for leaders to have to think about in their school. They want the best opportunities for the students and their community that they're in, and they're trying to deliver education that is appropriate for a modern workforce, or preparing for a modern workforce. And sometimes their very own infrastructure and classroom layout and technology being used is not that.
17: Yeah. I mean, parents don't expect luxury, but we do expect safe and modern classrooms. Are we at the point now where the condition of some schools is actually affecting the quality of the education kids receive, do you think?
18: Yeah, I think that we probably are in some cases. The infrastructure, the schools are older. We have a number of schools that are over 50 years of age that have had very small amounts of upgrading done to them. And, you know, wiring systems that can't possibly be coping very well with the amount of technology and use that requires electricity and access to good wiring to support that. We know that when schools get an upgrade or they're receiving some funding to do an upgrade, quite often there's limitations on that because the electricity supply to the school isn't big enough to be able to cope with any more upgrading. That's problematic.
17: Yeah, of course, not great at all. Alongside the ageing electrical systems and the ventilation, you also have mentioned the outdated toilets. When you talk to the principals, what are the things that they are telling you they simply cannot ignore anymore?
18: So toilets get mentioned, absolutely they do. It's always an area that is highly sensitive. Because, of course, everyone wants and certainly parents expect that the fundamental basic, expectations that their kids can go to the toilets when they need to and it be okay is paramount. The other thing that they mention is we have a diverse needs in our student population nowadays, and some of that requires breakout spaces or areas where therapy can be undertaken for some of our students so that they can actually excel and do well at school. And those spaces don't exist in some of our schools, and school leaders are constantly trying to find a way where they can find those spaces and provide those opportunities for our students to thrive. And that means that they need their needs actually catered for, and that requires room or space, modern equipment perhaps, to be able to be in place so that those students can thrive as well. And they find that very frustrating. School leaders talk to me about wanting to do the best for all of their students, and finding those spaces and ability to provide those resources to them is difficult.
17: What is the issue with the funding? Has it become worse since we've had the sort of two-tier system within the public school system? Because I remember with my kids, we had a chance of going to an independent primary school. Has that exacerbated the issues?
18: I wouldn't like to get into a debate about private and public education. However, what I can say is infrastructure is expensive, building's expensive. We know the cost of building and maintaining things is more expensive. You build a house now, it's more expensive. You build a school now, it's more expensive. That can't be an excuse, though, that things just cost more. If we want to actually invest in our young people so that they thrive, ready to do their best when they leave school, we have to make sure they have the right opportunities in school. And that's an investment that we should be making without argument.
17: I agree. Totally agree with you there. Is it a two-tier education system, do you think? You've got public schools having to compete against newer private schools before a child even walks into a classroom. Do you think maybe some of this is getting kids out of public and into private and reducing the onus on the government somewhere?
18: I think parents make decisions about their child, and if that is the infrastructure or the ability for a school to be able to provide services or opportunities for them to experience technology or equipment that is more modern and more up-to-date and more relevant, then that's what parents will do. And you have to accept that parents want the best for their children, and often they see that in buildings and opportunities that those buildings can provide.
17: Teachers are spending their working lives in these buildings too. It's not just about kids. So how much is ageing infrastructure contributing to teacher burnout and making it harder to attract and to keep good teachers?
18: I think that what school leaders talk about is one of the trade-offs that unfortunately they make in trying to accommodate the needs of students and the needs for finding more space for classrooms and teachable spaces, is there's not a corresponding increase in space available for staff to be able to have their office space or their collaborative space where they can get together and talk and share and be collaborative with their work colleagues in a way that actually supports them thriving as well. Yeah. One of the things school leaders talk about is staff office space and staff space to be able to get on with doing what they need to do to be prepared and well organised is also not adequate.
17: Yeah. I wonder what our parents think who are listening this morning. What they believe that their child's school needs most of. I'll stick that one out to all of you. Give us a yell. 1-3-882 0487-999-882. If your kids are going to school in one of these ageing schools around WA, give us a yell. It might be air conditioning, better toilets, more classrooms, better playgrounds, but is it just more PowerPoints? I don't know. Give us a yell about that one. If I could give you a magic pot of money, Kaya, and you could just fix just one thing first, what would you fix first in a school? What's the top of your list for each school?
18: The ability to be able to have classrooms that are bright and airy and accessible for all students and that are welcoming and inclusive.
17: Yeah, I think you'd still like some new PowerPoints and toilets though as well. I have a feeling the undercurrent.
18: I'm sure.
17: I can hear you trying to
18: you
17: be
18: said
17: diplomatic.
18: One thing.
17: Diplomatic.
18: You said one thing.
17: Oh, Kaya, look, thank you so much for coming on the program today and giving us some more background information there. And I'm sure that we've got lots and lots of teachers at the moment who are on holidays. My parents, as I've said, are teachers, so I've seen it firsthand. And, you know, luckily I've been out of the education system for many a year. That might surprise you. I sound so young. However, I have been out for a while. I know our school was absolutely struggling at the end. We had 1,800 kids, 20 demountables. It's a big stress, especially for the principals who are trying to do the right thing by everyone. And I can't imagine what it's like trying to have whiteboards and smartboards and all these sorts of things with a power system that just doesn't support it. Must be really frustrating. And I'd like to hear from our teachers
18: that are there
17: too. Thanks, Kai. You have an enjoyable rest
18: Thank
17: of day.
18: You.
17: Cheers.
18: You too.
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7: All right, so imagine this. You're standing in the supermarket. You're trying to be healthy. You've got a packet of food in front of you. One has 4.5 health stayers splashed across the front and the other one has nothing. So naturally you think, well, maybe this one is healthier. But what if I told you it's not necessarily true? The Australian Medical Association says food companies are playing the health star game, proudly displaying the stars on products that score well and quietly leaving them off the ones that don't. So after 12 years, fewer than 4 in 10 packaged foods actually display a health star rating. Now, that absolutely blew me away when I found that out this morning. And as I said to you all at the beginning of the program, I'm going through this 16-page document that the AMA have put out, and I am absolutely, it's mind-boggling, because I thought it was mandatory to have a health star rating on all foods. Apparently, it is not. So less than 4 in 10 packaged foods actually display a health star rating. So I think the question is the system helping us make healthier choices, or is it helping companies to sell more products? It's a voluntary system that's actually in place. The AMA is saying enough is enough and want every packaged food in Australia to carry a mandatory health star rating. And joining us to push the case is the president of the Australian Medical Association, Dr. Danielle McMullen. Dr. McMullen, hello.
8: Good morning. Thanks for having me.
7: Yeah, it's okay. So is the health star rating actually helping Australians make healthier choices, doctor, or is it helping food companies sell healthier looking products?
8: Look, I think at the moment with the way the voluntary standards are being applied, that's a great question. I mean, these should help consumers make healthier choices at the checkout. But as you pointed out, with less than 40% of packaged foods having a label on the front, it really becomes a bit meaningless, doesn't it? It's hard to compare one packet that's got something compared to one that's got nothing. It's well short of the 70% target that government had set, and short of the level that we think would be helpful to, genuinely helpful to consumers. Clearly, if you're standing at the aisle, you need most products, if not all of them, to have something on the front to be able to compare like for like, if that's your way of helping to make a healthier choice.
7: Why was it made voluntary and not mandatory in the first place, this rating system?
8: Look, that's a good question. I think we'd have to trawl through the history books to know the answers. And with all regulatory change, there's always pressure from different angles. But it is a positive step that the food regulator has now proposed that it be made mandatory. And that's really why we're lending our support to that call. It's by no means the only solution. I agree with some of the intro you had there that, you know, more food literacy across the board, people understanding that actually often our healthiest foods are the ones that don't come in a packet at all, are those fresh fruit and veggies when you first walk in. But where this has its place is in packaged foods. We've got to recognise a lot of Australians buy them regularly, and if there's meaningful information on the front of the packet for the vast majority of foods, that does help us out.
7: When I was chatting with the Brekkie boys this morning and Seb chimed in and he said that he was of the belief that if they put it on their really healthy ones, they put, you know, 4 stars, blah, blah, blah, on their healthiest one, then if they had other unhealthy things, they had to, by law, rate all of their products, not just the healthy one. Is that how it works? Can you explain that?
8: So we are unfortunately seeing that that's not what's happening, that across

0: there are complexities to sort of in product lines where the comparison all happens, but essentially at the moment what we're seeing is that there is some cherry picking of products, and we tend to only see those with higher health star ratings having that front of label packaging. And so that's where this, if we've got a broad mandatory requirement, it is far more likely that our health companies will, our food manufacturers will have to put that information on there.
1: So if I was making Morrissey's chips and I had one product that was a, 10 out of 10, if I put 10 out of 10 on that one, then all the other five products that I made, I'd have to put ratings on, even if they were only one out of 10. Is that how that ruling works at the moment, or is it different? Can you clear that up for me?
0: I would have to go back to the regulator on that one. So our perspective as the AMA is around the health impacts of sort of what this change would mean. But certainly in the future state, that would be the case. But what's happening now, we'd have to double check with the regulators.
1: Well, let's talk about the healthy the part of it. So people do get confused, don't they? Does a five-star health rating mean a food is healthy or simply healthier than one sitting next to it on a shelf?
0: That is a great question. It generally means at the moment that it's healthier than the one sitting next to it on the shelf. Now, this by making the food standards regulated and mandatory, that's our first step to getting standardised information across the front of these packets and giving consumers some information. We then, of course, need to continue tweaking that formula to make sure that it is the most meaningful information and that it genuinely is giving good quality health and nutrition advice. But step one is comparison and being able to do that. And step two is continuing these reforms because at the moment they're not doing either one.
1: Tell us about this health halo. Does that lead into the health halo that you describe, where people assume a product is healthy because of the stars?
0: Yeah, I think there's quite a lot of claims there around the health. We've seen it for a long time, lollies that are labelled as cholesterol-free. And you're like, well, yeah, okay, but they're 100% sugar. Like just it's, or at the moment, some of the alcohol products that are claiming to seem healthier because they're sugar-free, but they're alcohol. And then we know our bodies can convert that into alcohol. So I think there's a lot that food manufacturers could do, including the health star ratings, to make sure that they're not making veiled claims about health on food products and not leading Australians up the garden path on what's actually good for our health versus what is clearly still a sometimes food, a treat food. But if you're comparing different brands of biscuits, maybe one is slightly better than the other, but they're still not something we should be throwing in our trolley day after day.
1: If you could stand beside every shopper in the local super duper market, just for 30 seconds and give them some advice, what's the one big mistake you see Australians making when they read food labels?
0: I'd say, in fact, actually steering away from the labels tends to be most of my food advice in general practice, is as much of your shopping as you can do around the edge of the supermarket with fresh fruit and vegetables, lean meats, dairy products, and even frozen vegetables, which, often have a similar nutritional value for those who are struggling to afford the fresh ones. But if you're inside that, section with all of the packaged labelled goods, it is worth sitting down and having a think about how to read those nutrition labels, understanding how much sugar is in things, looking at those percentage of your daily intake, and serving sizes, I think, is the other big one that we often, think what the serving size is on the back of the packet. Some people may find that they're often consuming two or three times that and not really taking that into account.
1: If the health star rating did become compulsory tomorrow, would it change what goes into our shopping trolleys, do you think, or would it actually force food manufacturers to make healthier products?
0: I think hopefully it would do a bit of both. So we've seen that with the pressure on soft drinks, even without the sugar tax that we've been calling for some years, for sugar sweetened beverages, we have seen companies reformulate some of their products. And that's one of the reasons that we're pushing for that sugar tax, is we know that it puts pressure on the manufacturers. So same thing with these front of label health stars. Manufacturers may be encouraged to reformulate some of their products to be healthier, but also in the meantime, it would help consumers make a decision. It's not about requiring consumers to do something different, but giving useful information about what decisions they're making at the checkout and how to put the health of themselves and their families first.
1: Doctor, I very much appreciate your time. It's an interesting discussion. I think many people will be surprised at what they've just learnt during the course of this conversation. Thank you.
0: Thanks very much.
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6: All right, I want to talk to you about something, and I think this is a really, really serious issue because I've been seeing more and more people on social media saying that they are not feeling super safe in their own neighbourhoods, on public transport, etc. And I'm sure that many of us sit there and we think, look, I'm probably overthinking it. You know, we look up for our phone. No, I'm not being watched. But someone maybe somewhere has made you feel a little bit uneasy. And as I said, I'm hearing stories like that. I'm reading stories about that more and more. And I thought, do you know what? If something happened to me, would I actually know what to do? And I'm sure that you ask yourself the same question. If something did happen to you, would you actually know what to do? So I thought this morning, rather than make you more fearful by having that conversation going around and around and around your head, we do something a little bit more proactive and do something to make you better prepared. And I want to introduce you to a fellow who has got decades of experience in teaching practical self-defense. He's a former Australian soldier.
7: Kiwi soldier.
6: Oh, Kiwi soldier. Oh, there we go. We still love you. Anzac, you're an Anzac. So this is Damien Porter. He may or may not be related to the short person that was just giving us a take on pocket money. But Damien Porter is a former soldier who spent more than 20 years teaching practical self-defense. He does in-person training and online videos, and he's helped thousands of us learn how to recognize danger early, avoid confrontation where possible, and if we have absolutely no choice, protect ourselves under pressure. So that's what I'm going to do today. Because it's not just defending yourself physically. Damien's going to open up our mind to some things that we can do. Damien, as I mentioned in the intro, firstly I should say thank you so much for making the effort to come all the way in and speaking with our listeners today.
7: Oh, thank you for having me, and thank you for showcasing Seb as well. He's a great little man.
6: He's an absolute credit to you. Now, you've been teaching self-defense for many decades. What's changed out there? Why do you think so many more everyday Aussies giving you a call and saying, Damien, I just don't feel as safe as I used to?
7: I think it's just changed in the environment with the younger people, and then also the really dramatic attacks like Bondi we spoke about earlier. Mm-hmm. That happened in 2 occasions. When that happened with the Bondi stabbings, Karenap was showcased with a guy running through the mall there with a knife, and then down in Rockingham in a car park. It's showcased a lot more, but it has changed with the younger violence and consequences. I'm a former police officer. I spent about 3 years in police here, and the police just can't get there in time. You've got to be able to protect yourself. And you said it perfectly. Avoid it. Be clever. Yeah. But if the worst case happens, you've got to be able to save yourself. And a great guest, a good friend of mine on my show, Tony Blower. He's got a quote he's trademarked, be your own bodyguard. I think that sums it up. You don't have to be anxious about things, but be your own bodyguard. Know that you can save yourself if you have to.
6: You just name dropped Tony Blair.
7: Tony Blower.
6: I thought you said Blair, for you were the former PM of England. Okay, Tony Blower. So one of the reasons that we've been lucky enough to have you here in the studio today is that I often see you popping up on local community pages, giving advice to people about how to defend themselves. You're really passionate about this, aren't you?
7: I am. I love teaching. I love helping. That's why I started this, the online presence. Gosh, I wish I didn't have to be online, but the online presence is there to help others. If something I show in a video or even in this interview can give someone a file that will help save their life, brilliant. I've done my job. It doesn't matter. I don't get paid for it. I want to help other people out there. And that's the whole point. I dislike bullies. I love helping people. Yeah. And that's what I do.
6: All right, let's start off with some basics then. How do we keep ourselves safe? Number one, Damien Porter, number one.
7: Don't be in a bad situation. I gave this example in every long course I've done for the last 26 years. 7:30 in Murray Street on a Friday night, as a cop, I went there to a job. I can tell you that a guy was walking down that street, a woman on each arm, 7:30 Friday night, and some guy didn't like the look of him, and he king-hit him from behind. Now, you could take that to be, well, I know Murray Street at 7:30 on a Friday night is not a good place to be because that's happened. Or you could just be aware, going, and just a bit more situation awareness and looking around a little bit and being aware. So if you cannot be in a bad place, that'd be great. You know, coming down here, we did a little lap around the block and make sure we're good. We saw the homeless guy in one alcove down from here. So we're taking that on board and just being aware of it. Don't get in the fight, and we're not here to fight.
6: Yeah. We're here to protect ourselves. All right. So is the other one, you said situational awareness. So many people spend most of their time looking down on their phones. And I know I speak to copper mates and they say getting a witness to an attack in this day and age when people are looking down is really hard. But that could also put you at risk of an attack.
7: Definitely. One of the ones I get asked about a lot of the time in a course is what happens if I'm being followed home at night? Well, the first thing you do is hopefully you're not looking at your phone. Then don't be calling hubby on the phone as well, because it's going to distract you. But yeah, definitely off the phones. If you're on the train, you talk about public transport, perfect example. You know, have a look up every now and then. Or if you're really interested, put the phone away and just watch who's coming through that door.
6: Yeah. And are there more attacks on trains than before?
7: I had one on a bus just the other day. A mum asked me to train her 11-year-old boy. Just got in his independence, gone to the skateboard bowl and was catching the cat bus, and three little, maybe older, tougher, kids basically, robbed him of his skateboard. You know, I'm going to beat you up and I'll rob you. They're normally pretty safe, the public transport, but you just never know. If you're the one that's in this situation, it's really tough on that kid now.
6: If you need some advice, I'd like some advice from Damien, please give us a ring, 133-882. What advice did you give to that mum and to that young boy?
7: The first thing I did was, please tell him from me, even if I never see him, well done. Yeah. Because my rules for self-defense, and it's not fighting, we're not beating our chest here, self-defense is win the fight and stay alive. That's the first thing. Win the fight and stay alive. He didn't get in a fight, so well done. Second thing is, don't go to jail. And third thing is deal with the psychological consequences. He did great. He didn't get in a fight. He lost a skateboard. His parents will buy a new one. No harm, no foul. Yeah. But if he did get in a fight and he lost that, that'd be terrible. So he did the right thing. And when I see him, and I said to her, I'll train him for free because I want to empower that child. Yeah. He's the same
6: as
7: age
6: your
7: as
6: boy.
7: Mine.
6: Yeah.
7: I'll give him some tools that he could do.
6: Okay.
7: That he could do if it happens again.
6: What's the first one you'd give him?
7: Oh, where to sit on the bus?
6: Yeah,
7: where should what's the safest place to sit on the bus?
6: Next to the driver at the front.
7: Many females say that, and that's wrong.
6: No, back seat. Would it be the back seat? Back seat. You can see everyone coming.
7: Back seat. A lot of not very nice people pee on that, so it's not a very nice place. Close.
6: Yeah.
7: The safest place to sit on a bus is behind the second door. Opposite it, so you can see everybody coming in the front door.
6: Yes.
7: Don't like the look of the guy? Get off. And you've got access to that door, and you're up a little bit higher, and you've got other people in front of your shields, a bonus. Yeah. But that's the safest place to sit on the bus, is behind the second door on the opposite side up high. If you don't know the option, you can go in front, you can go behind. If you don't know those options, just stand. But in front of the, right beside the driver, suddenly some weirdo is going to get on that you didn't see before, and you could have had the chance to have some more time to get off the bus or do something.
6: All right. We've got some calls coming in. Chris would like to ask you a question, please, Damien. Chris, hello. Welcome to the program.
8: Ah, g'day, Chrissy, Damien. Yeah, just, Damien, it's great to hear someone like yourself on the radio just for a start. But look, I'm also a former serviceman army, and I played rugby for quite a long time, 20 years, 30 years playing rugby, and I'm a pretty solid bloke, or I used to be. Look, I was badly stabbed and bashed with a tyre lever in an armed robbery about 7 years ago. And, look, I know it was a terrible event for me personally. I was sort of out of action for a year. But the fact is, what I've found in that incident, this fellow, it was in a chemist, and I was just, I was standing by myself, and this fellow came in, and he was masked, and he was obviously off his head.
7: Mm-hmm.
8: And for me, personally, I would never deal with anybody that is high on meth. I can promise you, I hit this guy multiple times that would have probably knocked anybody out.
7: Mm-hmm.
8: And he just kept on coming back. And meth, unfortunately, it's just not worth it. I just walk away. People on meth, they're unstoppable. And that was my experience.
7: I completely agree. The first time, so I've come from Special Forces in New Zealand to being a policeman here, and the first priority call I had was to a potential armed robbery suspect just down here in Adelaide Terrace. And I put my hands on his arm. You know, I thought I had skills. I put my hand on his arm. Big skinny guy. Big because I'm a bit short. And I went, uh-oh. Long story short, five of us to put him down. That's very different, having to restrain someone, than just chopping them in the throat, breaking their leg and so on. You're absolutely right. You cannot negotiate with someone that's drunk or drug affected. You can't negotiate with them. They're unpredictable. And the strength of them, it took five of us. And we were a bit younger then and a bit more skilled. So those people, if you can stay away from them, absolutely, if you can walk away. Sometimes you don't have that choice. Sometimes you have to go to the ultimate level, as you know, being a former military person, you may have to eliminate that threat by disabling them, and it may mean lethal force.
8: Yeah, well, I actually tried lethal force, but the thing is I used the Mav Krava. I did a basic course in Mav Krava. And I actually picked up a bottle of perfume from the chemist, and I threw it at him.
6: We might just leave it there. I was going to leave it there. I'm going to put you back to our producer, to Shannon. Not because I'm not interested in your call. We do need to go to a break. And when we come back, we'll maybe take your call again. And Jerry from Westminster is also waiting, and you might have a question as well. 133-882. Give us a yell. We're talking self-defense here with expert Damien Porter.
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3: Former police officer, former army personnel Damien Porter, and now a teacher of practical self-defence has joined us in the studio today. What do you teach women? What are the rules that you teach women about effective self-defence and being able to react or act in the moment?
4: I teach them worst case, I teach it backwards from that, and then I teach them the situation awareness. But what I teach them is what was taught to Nancy Wake, the White Mouse, in World War II, to go behind enemy lines and finish the Germans off and do the job. So it works for anybody of any size and any sex. That's mm-hmm. why I teach it to females. And that was taught to Nancy Wake in 6 45-minute lessons before she went behind enemy lines, and she dispatched a Nazi with her bare hands.
3: Tell me more.
4: Direct quote from her. This is paraphrasing now somewhat. She said, They taught us all this karate chop chopping, and we were going around all day training like that. And then one day when they had to do a job, and there was a German there, she had to dispatch. She did. She chopped him to the back of the back of the neck somewhat, and killed him.
3: I don't think that's going to be helpful to our listeners at this point in time. What were your rules? Avoid the fight by staying alive.
4: Yep.
3: Stay out of jail.
4: Yep.
3: And what was the last one?
4: Deal with the psychological consequences. So, you know, the last listener, what a horrible situation that he went through. There's a psychological consequences there. But, now, females, you're not there to fight. You're there to win. Hopefully avoid it.
3: Yeah.
4: Tools are great. One of the things I tell women all the time is a metal pen can probably save their life. I use this one in my examples. I use a glass breaker pen.
3: Yeah.
4: But carrying that is going to be a lot easier to, if someone grabs them, they can pull out their pen, they can use that to put some holes in the bad guy and change his mind, I say.
3: Yeah.
4: And yeah, there's a legal consequence to that, but you might not know, Chrissy, there's no right to self-defense in Western Australia law.
3: Really?
4: There's not a right in Western Australia law to self-defense. It is a defense in court to a harmful act, to doing a harmful act to another person.
3: Good grief. Okay, we need to have a conversation with you again another day. Jerry from Westminster, I've got a couple of minutes up our sleeve here with Damien. What would you like to add to the conversation, sir?
5: Oh, hello, Chrissy and Damien. Yeah, what a great segment. Look, mine's more of a comment. I'd like to get Damien's response, but we have a situation. We live 5 minutes away from a shopping centre just around the corner. We, quite often, my wife and I, we'd walk down to the shopping centre, but we can't do that anymore because there's people on the corners, the gangs, etc. And you just don't. It's the unpredictability of these people, whether they're on something or they could pull a knife out of their pocket or whatever. So we have to get in the car now and drive to the shopping centre, which is only 5 minutes walk away. And that's the way we just avoid it altogether, because we've turned around and come back when we are walking on occasions just to steer clear and not be involved or, you know, get in their way, because it's the unpredictability today. And we're in our senior years, and in a way it's quite sad. But anyway, I'd like your comment, if I could, Damien.
4: Absolutely. Again, as I said to the 11-year-old's mum, well done. Well done. You've analysed the situation and you've adapted your response. You've used a vehicle, and that vehicle is brilliant when it's locked. It goes very fast and no humans can stop it. But well done you. You've assessed the situation, realised there's a risk there, and you've managed that risk. It is sad. I agree with you completely. Shouldn't have to do that. But that's a bigger picture from councils, policing and so on. But you've kept you and your wife safe. So I can only congratulate you on doing that.
3: Damien, thank you for spending time with us today, and I would look forward to getting you in on the program again in the future. If people would like to get hold of the courses that you are running, you said they're online so they can do them in the safety of their own home. How can they get a hold of Damien Porter and his expertise?
4: Absolutely. If you go to saferthanyouarenow.com, we've got online courses. You can do short ones, long ones. Everything's online there at your own pace. And I do the community workshops often free in person as well to help people out.
3: Saferthanyouarenow.com. Thank you so much, Damien. Really appreciate it. And thanks to your young Seb Porter too for putting his 2 cents worth in. Appreciate it, sir.
4: Thanks, Chrissy. Lovely.
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3: Well, it is NAIDOC week, hence our Optus Stadium was all swathed in all those beautiful colours last night. Lots of great things happening to raise the profile of Indigenous language this week. Really exciting. One of them is Bluey. Yes, the TV show Bluey, the Australian iconic TV show, is going to be available for the first time in an Indigenous language here in Australia. Now, I'm super excited by this, as you can understand. I'm going to introduce you to Ben Bowen. Ben is the CEO of the Indigenous Literacy Foundation. Hello, Ben.
19: Hi, how are you?
3: I'm really well, and I'm super excited by this because I think it takes it from just preserving a language to, you know, words that we know. Here's the word for hat, here's the word for water, into actually sentences and structures and letting Indigenous kids hear their language spoken in the everyday setting.
19: Yes, it's absolutely incredible, and it's the work, unfortunately, we can't claim any presence in this one, but it's the work of community that are moving language preservation into a cultivation model, which is what we all would love to see.
3: Yeah, exactly. Exactly right. So tell us a little bit about what they've done. How did they manage to identify that Bluey would be a great vehicle for preserving and using Indigenous language in a daily basis?
19: Look, I think it's you've hit it on the mark on when you said this is an Australian icon. This is a product that has gone around the world, is centred on who people are seeing Australians as. And Aboriginal mob are missing in this conversation a little bit. So for them to come back to the communities to get the languages done is incredible. And, of course, to go up to Yolongu Martha mob and get them speaking the language, it just shows how much talent and the depth of talent to even having kids doing the work for it.
3: Yeah, the Yungur Mata mob are a great bunch of human beings. It's interesting when, to put this into perspective for our listeners, Bluey is already translated into 20 different languages worldwide, isn't it?
19: It is, and it's one of those amazing things. So the books themselves are translated and the episodes on TV are translated. So this has gone around the world, but unfortunately here at home in our own country, some of our kids have not been able to engage in it with the same opportunities.
3: I've been involved up in the Pilbara with the Nirbali people, and they've put an app together, which is an awesome app, but the kids still have to, you know, to log on to it, called Nirbala Widi, which is talking Nirbali, and the kids learn language and they unlock levels. And it's not just the kids playing, it's the adults playing it, and it makes it relevant, doesn't it? Even words like computer, car, etc., you have to find an Indigenous language equivalent. You have to move the language forward with the times, not just keep it in the past.
19: Yeah, it's the biggest challenge for all of our kids. So even my own kids, bringing them up now, obviously English is in Sydney is predominant for them, but they still need to be able to engage with language to go back home, speak to elders, their community as well, family. But if there's something that's richer about that, and it's a case that we keep talking about, going, if our kids can't use language for every aspect of their life, then it's not as useful to them as it was for us growing up. So, yeah, the work of that they're doing here to cultivate new words and incorporate it is a challenging piece, but it's led by elders, which is the most critical part to keep the language integrity up.
3: I love it. Ben, thanks so much for joining us and talking country, talking language with us, and I hope it inspires any other mob that's listening to give it a go and see if they can get things like Bluey translated into their own language. And happy NAIDOC week to you, mate.
19: Happy NAIDOC. Thanks for having us. Yalu.
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20: The Prime Minister is travelling to the Solomon Islands to progress negotiations on a new security treaty. Anthony Albanese's visit follows his Solomon counterpart's pledge to reset relations with Australia and to review a previous security pact with China. The talks come after Australia signed a defence agreement with Fiji, making the Pacific nation Australia's fourth ally. For the second time in 2 years, China has test-fired a ballistic missile into the Pacific Ocean. The move has been condemned by the Australian government and opposition. Beijing argues countries in the region were informed the test would be part of routine military training exercises. Shadow Foreign Minister Ted O'Brien says the test was unnecessary.
21: People's Republic of China is an external power. If it decides to lob missiles into our region, well, that clearly will send different signals to different people. But what it does not speak to is a shared view on the need for prosperity and peace in our region.
20: A Melbourne teacher and local footballer has died in hospital after suffering a serious brain injury during an AFL reserves game. Nathan Fitzgerald suffered two back-to-back head knocks while playing football for Epping on Saturday. The 27-year-old's condition deteriorated a day later and he began receiving end-of-life care. He has since died. Residents on the New South Wales Central Coast have come together to remember a 4-year-old boy allegedly murdered in an act of domestic violence. The boy's mother is accused of killing him at their Wyong home. An independent review has been launched to determine whether the Department of Communities and Justice responded appropriately to previous reports about the family. Vigil organiser Hayley says it has left everyone heartbroken and shocked.
22: It's absolutely heart-wrenching. But all we have to say to this beautiful boy is rest in peace, fly high.
20: The communications watchdog has put a social media influencer on notice. ACMA has found MMA fighter Jamie Maliki promotes an illegal offshore gambling service on Instagram, including a link to the website. He has more than 28,000 followers on his platform. Also making news, Ukrainian Air Force officials say they're facing a serious shortage of interceptor missiles missiles, which meant they weren't able to shoot down ballistic missiles fired at Kyiv.
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20: Checking sport, Alexandra Arlen and Alex Di Minaur have both lost fourth round matches at Wimbledon. Portugal is taking on Spain this hour in the FIFA World Cup. At halftime, they're nil all. England will meet Norway in the quarterfinals after beating co-host Mexico 3-2. And Hawthorn will regain star forward Nick Watson for Saturday's AFL clash against Carlton. Fremantle star Hayden Young has been cleared of a groin injury and could be named to play against Sydney on Thursday. That is the very latest. I'm Sasha Foote.
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34: Take a look around the country. Canberra, morning frost, then mostly sunny, 15 degrees the top. In Melbourne, a partly cloudy day on the forecast, heading for a top of 13 degrees. For Sydney, showers with a top of 18. In Brisbane, partly cloudy conditions expected with a top of 22. For Perth, sunny 21. In Adelaide, mostly sunny 17 degrees. In Hobart, possible late showers heading for a top of 13. For Darwin today, sunny 32.
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36: I welcome David Mundy to the microphone. Barra, first time for a long time we've spoken after your former club is on the end of a defeat.
37: I know, 0-1 this week, Skeet. Unfortunately, it's been 14 weeks in a row, 1-0, but the boys, but yeah, got belted in the contest And it was a great game by GWS. And interesting to see, yeah, Fremantle struggle, which we haven't seen for a long time.
36: So off the back of that, Docker supporters heading towards Thursday night, is there a air of uncertainty about what the next month will bring, because it's a long time to be up? And then a little loss there. Stan from Willoughby on the SMS says, hello, Freo got exposed big time. How they let the laziest AFL player in history kick 7 goals, says Stan. That's the question where he refers, of course, to Jake Stringer.
37: Yeah, it was a career day for Jake, wasn't it? And he looked good with some of the entry and some of the ball movement that GWS were able to generate. And it just shows you win the ball back in great spots. GWS are attacking mid-zone, their front half, and you get really good looks going the other way. So he had a great day, but so did the GWS midfield, who were really on top.
36: Biggest concern coming out of the match, apart from the defeat, is Hayden Young and his inability to string long periods on the ground in terms of matches. It doesn't seem to be working for him at the moment. How do you nurse a bloke like that through until September, which is when they need him?
37: Well, just trying to build continuity with him, right? Like, so he's been continually out with these little niggles, and it's, you know, if it's a calf or a hamstring, or in this case, a groin, when you're out like that, you're typically really hyper focus on that area, in terms of your rehab and your physio and all that kind of stuff to really prepare that part of your body to be able to, you know, obviously recover and recuperate, but then be able to go at AFL intensity. And so what we're seeing at the moment with Hayden is it's slightly a different part of his body after a couple of games that's kind of failing him. So yeah, they'll be on high alert. I'd be staggered if he plays this week, even with a good scan result. They'll definitely keep him out and try and protect him a little bit, because they need him up and going by the back end of the season. And I think what's getting missed in the whole plethora of, you know, Fremantle's midfield going really well up until this weekend is that he's been a little bit quiet on his return as well. So, you know, they want to get him obviously physically up and ready for, you know, the weeks to come, but needs a good opportunity to have some continuity to find some form.
36: And Sean Darcy, the other player that will always come under scrutiny until he is absolutely flying. Where do you see him in his comeback?
37: Still building, clearly, yeah. I think I mentioned on this show a couple of times that I wouldn't have hesitated to keep Sean out of the AFL side for even a couple more weeks, but it was the second week back in, obviously in a game where the midfield got absolutely belted, and he's a part of that. So I don't think any of the midfielders would have walked off that ground feeling great about their performance or how they went. Sean's still obviously building into his season and what he can do, but the coaches and the match committee have clearly made a choice, and it's Jackson, and then it's Sean Darcy.
35: On Perth 6PR, you're listening to the best of sports today.
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36: 25-point loss, as we said, to the Eagles against the Crows. They've won four games this year, three more than last season. If they don't win any more games between now and the end of the season, is it a tick or a cross for West Coast?
37: Oh, compared to last year, it's a tick, right? If we're looking for growth and improvement, I think we've definitely seen that. And so their first half against Adelaide was really disappointing. Their first quarter in particular, they dug in a little bit and managed to kind of stop or halt Adelaide from scoring in that second quarter in particular. And then their second half was much better. And I think if they can play that brand more consistently towards the back end of the year, as the young guys in particular start to get a bit battered and tired and things like that, I think it's probably a step forward.
36: 1-3-3-8-82 or 0487-999-882. I did throw out the question, given the Socceroos are done in the World Cup. Who do we barrack for, given England has progressed and there's a bit of a feeling in the match between Belgium and the United States tomorrow, given what's happened following that red card controversy? Dan says Belgium is probably the correct answer to who we should barrack for in the World Cup, especially against the USA team and the corrupt decision by FIFA after the Trump demand.
37: Crazy.
36: So there's Dan's thoughts on that. And Bobby on the SMS talking about the Dockers says, hi, boys. Only one loss after 14 wins, so no panicking here. I'm keeping the faith. Bobby, thank you for that. And Ivan in Balcata says, hi, boys. Frio, full list, GWS 10 of their best out. Bit of a concern. So differing views on that. End of the day, there was a bit of mindset on that front, I would have thought, for the Dockers. A bit of not being comfortable, because you can't say that unless you're inside. But yep, it's human nature, and even Alex Pearce said, perhaps some of the players might have let the outside noise just seep in fractionally.
35: On Perth 6PR, you're listening to the Best of Sports Today. 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
36: Players' night, and we begin with the Fremantle Dockers. The winning run has come to an end, and Luke Ryan is our man on the inside. He joins us tonight. Lukey, welcome.
12: Good, how are you going?
36: Really well. Obviously, disappointment. You haven't felt the feeling of failure this year in a win-loss scenario for the Dockers, but talk us through what you thought unfolded on Saturday.
12: Yeah, it was a tough pill to swallow. It was a pretty poor performance by us, but in saying that, GWS went with a plan. They executed it well, and they were hungrier than us, and yeah, they were better than us on the day, and we reviewed it today. There was a few things we got wrong, and but it's an easy fix, so big challenge this week.
36: Your captain, Alex Pearce, has been quoted as saying he feels maybe some players fell into the trap of listening to the hype surrounding your 14-game winning streak. Do you have the same thoughts?
12: It's such a hard one. You don't know what people are thinking, but yeah, I didn't fall into that trap just because I know how hard it is to win a game in AFL footy. And yeah, so all of us, not just one or two or five, it was all of us that went out of role and didn't play the way we wanted to play and didn't execute our plan. And if you're off 5%, 10%, any team can beat you, so it just shows it.
36: Some of the numbers from the weekend, clearances in favour of the Giants 42-28. Inside 50s, the Giants won that 62-47.

0: off.
1: Justin Lomia, what was his message post-match?
0: Yeah, pretty much that. Just what were we thinking? Like, he showed us a few clips and he just pretty much said what I've said. Like, once you go out of roll and shape and don't play the way you want as a team, because we're a team system orientated organisation, and then we've played as individuals, and it just shows you. And like the clips we've seen today as a backline group as well, it's pretty bad. Like, makes not pretty bad, it's pretty poor, and just makes you feel, you know, like you want to get one back. So we're excited to get back out there Thursday night in front of our fans.
1: Jake Stringer, 7 goals, career high. The matchup, or the way that played out, was there, in hindsight, another way to go with Alex Pearce getting a shot at him? What was the thinking pre and post match on that?
0: Well, the funny thing is, it was actually running to playing on Moose. We got it wrong the first half. We tried to get Moose on Cadman and then Coxie to go to Stringer, and it was just too much of a playground. And then we had Moose on Stringer, but yeah, it's just one of those days where he was kicking everything, and we're just off, and we didn't help as much. We had too many one-on-ones, it's a weird one, Skeet.
1: Toby Green, gee, you'd love to have him in your side.
0: Yeah, definitely. He's a good player. He plays on the edge. He's a proud man, and we knew he was going to come out firing. Everyone knows that, and he just played well, and we had no answers for him in the midfield or down back. So, good on him, but pretty poor by us.
1: A couple of your players of concern, most notably Hayden Young with what sounds like a groin issue. You must hold your breath every time he heads to the bench looking a little bit sore.
0: Yeah, it feels like that at the moment, doesn't it? You feel sorry for him because, like, the work we see him do inside the four walls is, like, he does more work than anyone, and he puts a lot of time and effort into it. He's always looking for new ways as well, and hopefully it's not too bad. I'm not exactly sure if he had a scan yet, but, you feel sorry for him, and hopefully he can get back out there pretty soon.
1: Is there a thought that, given his, we know the quality, he can play midfield, it's just whether his body will stand up. There's a couple of lines of thought. Would it be best for him maybe to go back to half back as he started his career, or even go forward when he returns to the side, just to maybe take a bit of the stress off his body?
0: I'm not exactly too sure. I'm not into that sports science type stuff. I don't get paid enough for that. But, you don't know what to do, really. I feel sorry for him, but, once he's into the team, we know if he's in the team, he wants to play midfield, and that's where he's best played, and it's just unlucky. So I don't think if him going the halfback or forward's going to do any difference, to be honest with you. Cause it's probably a pretty hard position to play as well. So, he's a competitor. He'll want to play in the midfield, and, hopefully just gets a better run at it.
1: In the ruck, we know that Luke Jackson probably down a bit on what he normally produces. Having said that, 31 hitouts, 12 disposals, 2 goals, which the bar has been set fairly high for him. And Sean Darcy, I suppose, you just need to keep getting work into his body, and hopefully with the passage of time, he had 15 hitouts, 8 disposals. Clearly, he's not back to his absolute best, but you're hopeful that won't be far away?
0: Yeah, definitely. He wasn't the only one that played pretty poor on the weekend, like we all were. We know he's going to get better after each game. He's just going to put in the work, and I suppose more minutes is going to help him and get a bit more confidence. And we're right behind him because we know he's such an important player for us. And once he feels 100%, which is, I'm pretty sure it's close, and he'll be back playing some good footy because we know we're a better team with him in it.
1: Chatting with Luke Ryan on Sports Today off the back of the Dockers' loss to the Giants on Saturday. I think only 3 other times in the club's history you've had a top-of-the-table clash, particularly this late in the season. You've got one on Thursday night against the Sydney Swans, so you can't look too far back in the mirror now. You've got to focus on what's to come, and it'll be here very soon.
0: Yeah, definitely. We reviewed the game today. It took about 10, 15 minutes, and then straight after that we prepared ourselves for Sydney. We got a little snippet into them and what a quality team they are, and they sort of play the same way as the Giants, obviously a little bit better, but so it's a good practice run going into this week, and we're so excited to get back in front of our fans and play a great team in Sydney. We know it's going to be a great contest.
1: What is the difference coming off a 5-day break to

0: even a 7 or 6 day interval between matches?
1: Yeah, obviously we do a little bit more tomorrow. I think it's only about 2K of footy, 20K of footy. And then, yeah, we do a, I think it's a cut and run, then we play. So it's a pretty short turnaround. And but the boys don't mind it because it's just, less training. We get straight into it. So there's no real excuse. They're coming off a 6 day break. We've got a 5 day break. No real excuse. So, we're looking forward to it.
0: Who have you played on previously when you faced Sydney?
1: Mix and match. Hayden McLean, McDonald, Papley, Henny when he comes down. So, they're a pretty good forward line and they've got Kerner this year. So who knows who will end up on, and hopefully there's a bit of pressure on the ball.
0: I was just thinking then, you and Tommy Papley, that'd make for some interesting viewing, and Big Charlie kicking 6 at the weekend. So I suppose you're going to get someone pretty difficult whichever way you track. So off the back of a loss, obviously not much changes for the club. You're still obviously with the focus of finishing on top or top two, and just tweaking. And I guess this competition, to win that many in a row, was always, there's always someone ready to knock you off.
1: Yeah, definitely. We're with that 1-0 mindset, and we're going to get back this week, and we're going to be the hunters, and we want to start strong. We don't want to be like what we did on the weekend, but we're just going to be ready because teams got to come with a plan. We're just going to be ready for that. But in saying that, we're just going to worry about it, like play our footy, play our way, because we didn't play our way, our footy at all on the weekend, and like I said before, and like I said a few weeks and weeks in this season, if you're off 5-10%, teams can beat you. So, we've got to get back to playing our way because we know our way is good enough. It's put us in this position, and once we went away from it, we get a loss. So, straight back on the horse.
0: And at the next level, Peel Thunder, your affiliate team had a remarkable win over Claremont. Corey Wagner with 28 touches and a goal. Bailey Banfield with 28 and a goal as well. You've got some players ready to step up if required, not suggesting there's going to be significant changes. And I'm not sure if you've seen, but you would have heard about Aiden Riddle's remarkable week, the 2-year contract extension. Then he takes a very good mark and kicks a goal after the final siren to win it for the Thunder.
1: Yeah, the boys are playing well down there. Everyone's playing well, so it's good. We've got pressure for spots. I'm not sure if there's going to be changes, but if so, whoever comes in, we know they're going to do the role because all the work they're doing down there. And, big rids, big contract, and then, does that. The boys got it. We watched a video clip today, and it's good to see the boys get a win and so happy. And they're very up and about today, and they make the joint a lot better. Win, lose, or draw. We all want to have smiles on our face, and the smiles I had in today, it was outstanding, and the energy was good. So they made us feel a lot better, and we're watching it at the airport and had a massive cheer, and once we've seen Reds do it. So it's good to get behind the lads. They're playing so well, and couldn't be happier for them.
0: Did you know Thursday's a sellout?
1: I didn't, and it's a starlight game as well. So it's a special game for us, special game for the club, and we're going to have a few kids with us and families with us tomorrow for our training, and hopefully put some smiles on kids' faces because we know it's bigger than the game, and it's one of the special games the Freo Club do, and they do it so well.
0: Yeah, I think it's the 24th edition. You mentioned Starlight, and it's a good point. I think the players are having some lunch with the kids tomorrow, and as much as we focus in the footy industry on wins, losses, potential premierships, these young boys and girls are the ones that you just bring so much joy to their lives. Obviously, they're facing a few challenges, and for you to have an impact like that, I'm sure it's quite humbling.
1: Yeah, definitely. You get goosebumps running out with them and seeing the smile they have, and the families and that crying, and you hear about the stories, and it's very sad. We make it feel special for this week, and to see them come down to training and put a smile on them, it's one of the best feelings in the world. And the club does such a good job with how they do it, and the fans get right behind it. So if you can buy a beanie or whatever and donate some money, it's always good. And the boys look to have some fun at lunch tomorrow and play a few games, and the work that the Starlight ambassadors do as well. It's just such a great cause, and you feel really proud to play in these games.
0: Yeah, well spoken, Lucky. Before we let you go, there's a pretty big event happening on the other side of the world. Are you on the couch occasionally just glancing at the World Cup? And if so, have you got a team you half follow, given the Socceroos of Gonski?
1: We were watching the England game today, England versus Mexico. That was pretty cool, the red card. A few boys were humming and ahhing. We're not sure if it was a red card or not, but I just like seeing good spectacles. And I don't really worry me who wins it because Australia's out. But I just hope we keep seeing good quality games because that game today was outstanding. Who are you going for?
0: That's a good point. Basically, I think we'd like to see a fairy tale. England getting through is interesting. I'm married to an English woman, but I don't want to see them win anything, let alone the World Cup, so they can get stuffed. I'll reserve a judgment. Not sure the French, even though their favourites are in my good books. I don't know. We'll have to consider because it's getting tougher and tougher. But if there's an outsider to come through, hopefully we'll keep an eye on that. Some late nights for some people, but of course, Lukey, you've got some big sleeping to be done because you've got a big match on Thursday. We appreciate your time on sports today. Best of luck against the Swans, and we'll see you at Optus on Thursday evening.
1: Cheers, Keith. 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
0: Welcome back to Sports Today. We've heard from Luke Bryan from the Fremantle Dockers. Let's turn our attention to the West Coast Eagles, and Brandon Stasevich joins us off the back of that 25-point loss to the Adelaide Crows on Friday night. Stas, welcome.
9: Cheers, thank you.
0: Slow starts don't help your cause. I'm sure I don't need to tell you that.
9: No, absolutely. No, we didn't do ourselves much favour in that first 10 minutes or so, put ourselves right behind the eight ball. But, I guess it sort of blew out a little bit past that, but we were able to bring it back in the last three quarters.
0: I'm sure there are minds better than mine who can work out why a team starts well or doesn't start well. Have you tried mixing up a bit of what you do pre-game? Well, give us your theory on what you might not be doing or what you need to do.
9: Yeah, obviously, we haven't... It's sort of been consistent across the whole year we haven't got off to some good starts and cost us at the end of the game. So, I think early on when I wasn't playing, I think then tinkered with a few things. And then, it might be something we have to look at again. There was a bit of conversation today about, you know, potentially why we didn't get off to a great start. And it was mostly like the contest is sort of where we got beaten up, and they did a lot of their damage from. So, whether we can change a couple of things going into next week and hopefully not have that happen again, we'll certainly look at what maybe didn't work.
0: Talk us through in the early stages of the match and when they're so dominant with clearances and Jordan Dawson, Isaac Rankin, et cetera, start rolling. As a defender, you haven't got many levers to pull when the ball's coming so quickly inside the defensive 50.
9: Yeah, and they're doing a fair bit of damage from centre bounce too. So, you can't get a plus one behind the ball in that instance anymore and try and shore things up. So, yeah, it's coming in pretty quick. We just couldn't, fight hard enough when it got in there to try and stop a few. But, I think the centre bounce dominance early certainly put them in a good spot.
0: Let's talk some positives. We'll get to the last quarter shortly, but Harley Reid, 23 disposals, 6 clearances, really gave you some impetus. Unfortunately, didn't capitalise kicking 4 behinds, but that's an indication of the quality he has got. And if he can get some support, again, his improvement will continue.
9: Yeah, absolutely. Yeah, he's really loving what he's doing this year, and especially in, you know, those games that when things aren't going away and he's still able to contribute and sort of almost drag us back into it and those sort of things. They're great sort of leadership qualities from a young fella, and obviously he didn't make the most of his opportunities in front of goal, but other days you see that and you tick 4 straight. So really pleased and happy for him. He's having a pretty good year.
0: As a senior player, we only see it from the commentary box, but he does get engaged with the umpires a little bit. Is it something you just allow him to do because that's the way he plays, a bit on the edge, or at times do you think you just, if you can just balance that up and keep his mind away from the whistle, that would help him? How do you approach that?
9: Yeah, I think obviously he's a young lad and he's still sort of somewhat maturing, but he's like, obviously it's sort of somewhat wasted energy going at the umpires these days. They're not going to change their decision, and I think he's gotten a lot better at it. It can get frustrating at times for everyone out there, but it's part of, you know, getting that experience and learning to move on quickly and snap into the next part of the game. And I think he's definitely been a lot better, but I think every one of us gets a bit frustrated out there, and sometimes you have to, you know, bring them back in a little bit and make sure they're focused. But he's really well supported by the other leaders in there, and they sort of snap onto it pretty quickly and help out if they see, he might be getting a bit frustrated.
0: Margin was always at about 5 goals. Three-quarter time comes. Andrew McAlter gives you the message, and it just looked in the first 10 minutes as if you might be able to really throw down the gauntlet. You had territory, you had opportunities, just a little bit of composure perhaps missing at times.
9: Yeah, I think we started well in the fourth quarter, and gave ourselves a bit of a look at it, and a little bit of composure maybe could have helped us out a little bit, and finished some of our good work off. But we sort of that last quarter was the sort of style of footy you wanted to play, keep the ball in our front half. Turn up and keep giving ourselves plenty of looks at goal off the back of, winning stoppage and winning contests. So, it was pleasing that we were able to fight back early and give them a little bit of a scare. As I said, the first quarter sort of kills us. If we had maybe a couple more goals before then, it might have been different.
0: Job Shanahan and Jake Waterman kicking 3 goals each. Great to see Jake looking more confident with ball in hand in front of goal, because that's, we know the quality he has, but he needs a support act, and Job has been that on regular occasions in his very brief career.
9: Yeah, absolutely. Yeah. Job and Jake were really good for us on Friday night, and as you said, took their chances when they got him. And yeah, no doubt, you know, Joe standing up and, you know, taking some big marks and taking his moments certainly probably takes a bit of the pressure off Jake. And yeah, I think Jake, it's probably good for him to see a few go through. And I think he was really good, set up a couple others. So yeah, he was very good for us in the forward half of the ground.
0: Speaking of goals, talk us through your moment, your first goal as a West Coast Eagle.
9: Yeah, I didn't usually cross our forward 50 too often, so I was maybe breaking the rules a little bit. But yeah, no, I was sort of took the opportunity and, you know, laid a tackle on the forward 50, which is rare for me. And then yeah, went back and keep it pretty nice and, yeah, sailed through it.
0: Very nice. It was must feel good as a defender. As you say, you wouldn't get up there all that often, but for those times that you do, to and we speak to Luke Ryan and, well, anyone who's played primarily in defence, to get that opportunity, it's something you cherish, to just release the shackles.
9: Yeah, it's a once in a blue moon for me, and yeah, I'm going at one goal a year at the moment, so that might be me done for the year. We'll see if I can maybe get ahead over the next couple of years and get a couple more before the season's done.
0: You would have done Dom Sheed proud, no doubt, wearing the famous number 4. And, oh, just for what it's worth, and we'll talk about him briefly here, because the Eagles in the Waffle had an impressive win over East Fremantle at the weekend by 39 points. Elijah Hewitt, 26 disposals. I'll tell you what, when you two guys played together a couple of weeks ago, the only thing set, well, as a commentator, the only thing separating you was the number. Did anyone else, and because you had the shorn head, it was a little bit tricky to separate you two.
9: Yeah, no, it was a bit of a shock when he walked in. I think it was a few weeks ago. He walked into the club and, yeah, it was all gone. And my brain took a little while to get used to it. I thought I was walking past a mirror a few times. But, yeah, there was a bit of fair bit of confusion around the club, especially, yeah, watching the game back. And, might have got a couple more stats because of him, but it was a bit weird.
0: Exactly. Speaking of that Waffle team, and bear in mind you've got the Bulldogs coming up, but Finn McRae with 30 touches, Clay Hall 28, Schoenberg kicked 2 really good goals and 28 disposals. I mentioned Elijah Hewitt with 26, Ryan Marrick looking to push his way back with 24. Your Waffle team's in good form, so it's imperative that stays as is to make sure that if there's opportunities that there are players ready to go.
9: Yeah, absolutely. Yeah, they had a great performance on the weekend, the Waffle guys, and yeah, they fought back from an early deficit as well and turned it around. So, yeah, those guys putting in good performances week to week is really important for the footy club and putting pressure on spots. And yeah, they're having a pretty good year. Looking at you know, maybe snagging a final spot coming into the year, which will be great for the footy club and, yeah, great for those guys who've been working hard down there all year.
0: Western Bulldogs on Sunday. They were towed up by the Sydney Swans last Friday, and they have designs, of course, finishing in the top half of the competition. You go across with, I guess, enthusiastically thinking you can hopefully start better, and then, as we saw a year or so ago now, you beat them in a massive upset. A chance for you to hopefully bring home win number 5.
9: Yeah, absolutely. Yeah, another good opportunity for us. And yeah, a team that's trying to probably finish as high on the ladder as they can. You know, they'll be, you know, going out there trying to win every game from now on. And you know, we're up for the challenge and, yeah, hoping to finish the season as strong as we can. So yeah, we're looking to take a few scalps along the way, and yeah, hopefully that starts Sunday. And, you know, if we get off to a better start, we don't have to chase the game for 3 quarters.
0: Terrific, Brandon. Good to chat as always. Nice to speak to you having kicked a goal, because it gets a bit boring talking about your defensive spoils, and to talk about a snag is very nice. So thanks for your time as always. Look forward to chatting to you on Monday, hopefully after a competitive and maybe even a winning performance against the Bulldogs. Enjoy your night.
9: Cheers. I'll try to kick a few more for you.
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0: Mark Foreman steps into the studio having heard from the players tonight. Luke Ryan from the Dockers, Brandon Starcevic from the Eagles. AFL, we love it. Mid-season, we're heading towards the finals. But let's be honest, the biggest event on the planet is taking place on the other side of the world.
24: Hello, Skeet. Yeah, it certainly is. And it's beginning to reach that point where we've kind of waded through the lesser known or lesser football known countries, if you will. And we're getting to the pointy end of the World Cup. So really exciting. I know Bozza will take us through it tomorrow night, but given it's a Monday, I thought I would go through some of the results from last night. Well, this morning mainly, because my goodness, that England game has been touted as one of the best ever World Cup matches. It did have everything. Five goals, a red card, VAR, multiple times, and in the end the Mexicans crash out. So over the weekend, we've including overnight, we've lost Canada and Mexico, so only one host nation remains, which I'll get to shortly. But they held on, England. They were absolutely defending with their lives for the last 15 minutes. It just seemed Mexico was just going and going, and they were belting it back, and it got to this point.
25: And there ends a World Cup classic. Knock out the co-hosts in their own back garden. Mexico are out of the World Cup as England go through to the quarterfinals.
24: So England is through, as you heard there. I reckon there's probably only one other team that everybody would least like to win. I reckon England's at the number two. We'll get to the USA shortly, but they did well. One major trophy in a very long time, 1966. So they remain in the fight.
0: You still haven't mentioned the post-match drama.
24: Oh, yeah.
0: Jordan Henderson,
24: yes,
0: who was
24: course.
0: A sub, a star, as part of the celebrations, I think they're all sort of hurdling over the advertising hoardings. has had a tumble and broken his leg. He left on a stretcher. He's done.
24: He's broken his arm. Thank you for reminding me. Unbelievable. And then I've got some more audio. So I decided not to get Harry Kane's, what he spoke and said about it. Harry Kane lost his voice, by the way. So he can barely speak anyway. Extraordinary. He's captained Liverpool previously. Jordan Henderson, he's captained England previously. Mm. Look, he was a sub. He didn't come on. He earned himself a yellow card, by the way. Didn't even make it onto the pitch.
0: That has to be a first at a World Cup or any event where you don't start and then you injure yourself post-match.
24: Just unbelievable. It's pretty graphic as well, by the way. So if you see some still frames,
0: I'm not good with that.
24: Yeah, no, it's one of those crooked ones. So yeah, not great for Jordan Henderson. Suppose if you really needed him, he could probably play, couldn't he?
0: I think, yeah.
24: You don't need your arm.
0: I said broken leg, but broken arm is not beyond the realms, but I'd suggest more likely that he'll be missing.
24: I don't think you'll see him. So, yeah, that was extraordinary, as was Norway and Brazil. Well, it's considered an upset. Now, Brazil, they've ultimately taken one of their weaker teams to the World Cup in quite some time, and they crash out in the round of, 16. So, they don't make it. 2-1 they lose. They scored their goal. The game was done. So even when they scored their penalty, they were 2-0 down. And I think they were playing 7 minutes of extra time. That's when the penalty was awarded. Neymar converted, which, by the way, the Norwegian keeper was incredible. He even saved a penalty in the first half when scores were 0-0. And then Neymar's played silly buggers with him, with his penalty late in the game. He scores it and then he goes and taunts him. He goes and stands up in his face and, says, you picked the wrong way. Well, you've just been knocked out of the World Cup. The goalkeeper's probably their man of the match. That's a little difficult, actually, because I reckon it was Erling Haaland, who's now scored 7 goals for Norway, Skeet. He scored both of them overnight. This is the bit of audio I thought I'd bring to you. Here's Erling Haaland speaking about what this means and about, he was asked, how big is this, you scoring 7 goals at this World Cup? How does it make you feel?
1: We're actually one of the better teams in the world. Let's be honest, to score 7 goals for Norway in the World Cup is quite special. So it's unreal, and I don't have words. It's difficult to put words in what I'm feeling, what I'm doing, because it is unreal, and I need to pinch myself sometimes in the arm because it's big,
24: I thought that was really honest and a great insight from a young guy who is one of the world's best.
0: Quite succinctly, that was the biggest moment in Norwegian football history.
24: Yep, I'd agree with that. I don't think many can disagree with it. So Norway is through, and then I have to bring you this. So I said off the top, before we leave the World Cup, yeah, I think most of us don't want England to win, but I think we want America to win even less. So Florian Balogun is at the centre of this one. He is the player who scored, I think it's 3 goals this tournament. He's a pretty good player for the US. He got red carded. Now, when you get red carded, you miss the next match in a tournament, any tournament play. That's FIFA's rules. Donald Trump didn't like FIFA's rules. He calls up the president, Gianni Infantino. He asked him to reverse that decision. That has now been reversed. So Infantino has bowed to Donald Trump. This is the first time this has happened since 1962. So that's over 60 years when Brazilian legend Garrincha had his suspension overturned. Just extraordinary. So Trump calls up the president of FIFA, says, can you have a look at this? Can you reverse it? He says, yep, no worries. Of course, FIFA invented the FIFA Peace Prize because Donald Trump wanted the Nobel Peace Prize. He didn't get that, but FIFA gave him one. It's just another layer to this US story, which is making them public enemy number one outside of the US.
0: Yeah, well, the Belgium manager said this isn't July the 4th, is this April the 1st?
24: So, I thought that was a good
0: comment.
24: They
0: are none too pleased with what's happened, but what it does, I think you have to be consistent here with regards to FIFA. They haven't changed too much over the journey. They are what they are, and that is highly corrupt.
24: Yep, well put. couldn't say it better myself. The Qatar World Cup, they were even found guilty of corruption there, with all the payments getting it to Qatar, which we actually bid for as well. It's just extraordinary, and it continues to happen. So that match, 8 a.m. tomorrow morning.
0: That'll have a bit on it as well, because for Belgium, they'll be playing with a real sting in their tail after that. And the USA, of course, the chant will go up. Look, in some way, I know what you're saying about the United States. We'd like to see them knocked out for a few reasons, but the competition is better, yeah, as you said, when Canada and Mexico are both there, just for the localised element of it. But yeah, it's must watch viewing tomorrow morning. I would have thought if you're following the World Cup.
24: Yeah, I can understand what you're saying. It just makes us cringe again. I'll fly through these last few, Skeeter. Let's have a look at Wimbledon. We'll have Craig Gabriel on tomorrow night, but just very briefly, Alex De Minaur, the only remaining Aussie now. He's only dropped one set on his way to the fourth round, which is tonight. In fact, that's in about 20 minutes. Alex De Minaur will get underway, so you can have a look at that on your telly. He's taking on Italian Flavio Caboli, who is the ninth seed in the tournament.
0: And look, we're very hopeful that Demon can advance. Only problem is he's got a real curse of quarterfinal.
24: He gets there,
0: and that's, I think, he's 0 from 7 at that point. So although he's ranked 5 or 6 for Wimbledon, and maybe 5 or 6
24: fifth,
0: in the world,
24: fifth seed, yeah,
0: he just can't get past that quarterfinal stage. So this is another step towards that, and obviously Craig Gabriel hopefully has something to talk about on that front tomorrow night.
24: Exactly right. So, yeah, I mean, well, looking at the clock now, maybe about 15 minutes away. So you can keep an eye on Alex De Minaur. As far as the rest of the tournament goes, 4 of the top 10 seeds remain in both draws, so the men's and the women's. So we've lost 6 out of 10 reaching the quarterfinal stage. And I had this bit of audio. Arina Sabalenka is one of those who's dropped out. World number one. She lost to Naomi Osaka. Not sure she took it overly well.
3: Commiserations on your loss. Do you feel
4: Did you
3: like
4: say congratulations?
3: Commiserations.
4: Oh my God, sorry. I thought I was okay.
3: Do you feel like you are the world number one player at the moment? And if not, what do you feel like you need to do to get back to that status?
4: This question, guys. I mean, let's just look at the rankings. So by now, I'm world number one. Level-wise, today I wasn't world number one. Yesterday I was world number one. I feel like I just I don't want to even, like, think about ranking at this point. I just want to go, get completely drunk, forget about tennis, and try to get better in a better shape.
24: So there you go. It's pretty honest.
0: That's probably what most people like. If you're being honest, that's what you want to do if you've been beaten. You know what? I thought she was terrific. The fact she turned up, which Serena never did, so well done to her.
24: Great point. Great. I'm not sure Serena set the bar overly high there, but there you go. Arina Sabalenka, we know what she's up to at the moment. Hey, we might have been knocked out of the Soccer World Cup and England might have progressed, but those results reversed in the T20 World Cup. The Aussie women lift that one, and they did it in a clinic. England set 150 off their 20 overs. We chased it down with 3 overs to spare. So a century stand from Beth Mooney and Phoebe Litchfield. Beth Mooney back to back to back 50s in the tournament. So in a row, she was an absolute standout. 7 finals we have played England in both 20 and 50 over World Cups. So 7 times we've met the English. We are 7-0.
0: That's brilliant. That's nice to hear. And Beth Mooney outstanding. They had to wait for an hour after the match finished to get the trophy presentation because they had a band lined up to play in the middle of Lourdes. So everyone was basically gone on the tube back to London or wherever. And they had to wait for some time, mind you. I'm sure the party would have lasted well into the night for the ladies who did spectacularly well. New captain Sophie Molyneux. Big occasion for her. We hadn't won a world title in white ball cricket for a little while.
24: Yeah, lost the previous 2. I think England held most of them,
0: Great result. Well done to them. Unfortunately, lost a bit amongst the World Cup, but congratulations to our women's cricketers.
24: Yes, so it was nice to reverse that result. And just to finish off, I'll just leave you with some of the numbers from round 17. Fremantle's trio was the first to 100 goals. So Amos, Tracy and Voss crossed that threshold. They ended up getting 6 between them in a disappointing loss. So they ended on 104. Hawthorne didn't actually make it. Gunston and Lewis only kicked 1 apiece. So they're at 99, the trio. Ollie Franco, he was the 16th AFL debutant under Andrew McWalter and the 23rd debutant for the club. So Andrew McWalter can now make an Eagles 23, with players that he has blooded. Carlton's flicked there. They had the longest active losing streak this season. And they now have the longest active winning streak because Fremantle dropped. So thought that was extraordinary. And the look ahead, Fremantle has never won a 1v2 clash, whether they're second or first and playing second or first. They've only had 3 in their history, mind you. The last one was a derby. They've lost them all. And they play their fourth, of course, 1v2 this Thursday night, which will be brilliant against the Swans, and it is sold out.
0: Yep, our coverage from 5:30, Mark Foreman, Foreman's four. Well, John, well done to you.
23: 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Got something to say? Call 6PR, 133-882. 6PR.
2: It's 11 degrees at 5 o'clock. Good morning, I'm Philippa Maher. Premier Roger Cook says the upcoming by-election in the seat of Secret Harbour will be a tough contest. He's told 6PR's Mark Doran he believes locals will back in Labor to remain in the seat over their Liberal or One Nation opponents.
5: That's what we'll be saying to the people of Secret Harbour. Who is building the new Mandurah Hospital? Who has created extra 900 beds in our hospital system and is undertaking record investment in housing? Only WA Labor will stand up for Western Australians, and we believe that it's important that we continue the conversation with the people of Secret Harbour around those issues.
2: Senior Labor Minister Paul Papalia sparked the by-election yesterday after announcing his shock resignation from politics due to family reasons. A third union has voted in favour of strike action at BHP's Port Hedland operations. Almost 97% of Australia Workers Union members have voted to take protected industrial action following 6 months of stalled pay negotiations with the company. The result means the union members can join the Electrical Trades Union and the Australian Manufacturing Workers Union, who have already backed industrial action. Another bargaining meeting is scheduled for today. Australia and New Zealand say the launch of a nuclear-capable missile into the South Pacific is destabilising and concerning. The missile with a dummy warhead was launched just as a new defence treaty was signed between Australia and Fiji. A spokesperson from the Chinese Foreign Ministry says they hope countries won't overinterpret the launch. Meanwhile, the Prime Minister is travelling to the Solomon Islands today to further negotiations on a new security treaty. Anthony Albanese's visit follows his Solomon's counterpart pledging to reset relations with Australia and review a previous security pact with China. UEFA has condemned FIFA over its handling of the red card for US star Falaron Balogun, accusing the soccer governing body of putting the integrity of the game at stake. US President Donald Trump has confirmed he asked the head of FIFA to overturn a one-match ban on Balogun so the USA's top goal scorer could play in this morning's World Cup match against Belgium. The BBC's Netta Torfik reports from New York.
6: The red card given to the US team's top scorer on Thursday has gone from a question of whether it was overly harsh to a row over favoritism after Falaron Balogun's one-game ban was suspended. President Trump confirmed he did call up FIFA's president Gianni Infantino to request a review. Mr. Infantino confirmed the call, but insisted the decision was made by FIFA's independent judicial bodies. Still, the Royal Belgium Football Association said regardless of the outcome of the match today, they would continue to fight in defense of the fundamental principles of ethics.
2: In finance, the Dow Jones closed up 155 points at 53,055. The dollar's buying 69.4 US cents and 12,503 Indonesian rupiah.
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2: Spain has defeated Portugal 1-0 in their round of 16 World Cup game in Arlington, Mikel Mourinho scoring the goal in stoppage time. Later this morning, the USA take on Belgium in Seattle. Alex de Minaur has suffered what he's described as a gut-wrenching loss, bowing out in the fourth round of Wimbledon. The Aussie going down to French Open runner-up Flavio Cobolli in straight sets. De Minaur admits he has doubted himself after struggling to crack the next step in his career.
7: It breaks me inside. That's the reality of it. Many, many hours gets put into my craft.
2: And in basketball, the Boomers have downed the Philippines by 43 points in Perth. That's the latest news and sport.
23: With the 6PR app, you have the power of 6PR in the palm of your hand. So add it to your phone now. Perth 6PR.
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30: We've got a sunny today with light winds. A sunny day today with light winds at a top of 21 and similar conditions tomorrow. Then showers increasing across Thursday and more showers for Friday with tops of 20. Partly cloudy for the weekend, tops of 19 degrees. Right now it's 10. More news at 5.30 on Perth 6PR.
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0: Yes, it is, and it's nice to have you with us on this Tuesday morning. Mick and Blackers filling in for Millsy and Carl. Blackers, good to see you again this morning.
32: Yes, you too, mate. I'm sort of getting used to waking up at 3 a.m. Because it's been a while.
0: Yeah. I found out of bed in the morning. Oh, morning to you, Seb.
33: Morning, boys.
0: So plenty going on with sport. The footy. Now, so Ronaldo.
33: Gone. Yeah, so we thought he was gone on Friday when you and I were doing breakfast, Mick, but he's held on for a few more days until Tuesday, and this morning he was beaten by Spain 1-0 as a game scored in added time right at the end there.
0: So he's right, retired from international football?
33: From international football, World Cup football. We won't see him at the next one in 4 years'
0: time.
33: Yeah,
0: wow.
33: Because he'll be 45, I think.
32: He's had a good innings.
33: He's already into
32: his 40s.
0: That was announced by his sister?
33: Yes, and then he came out and sort of confirmed it because, we were baffled by why his sister would come out and break that news.
32: Yeah.
0: Just in an interview, it'd be like an elbow interview. Yeah. And Blackers, so the Americans are playing this morning against Belgium.
32: Yes, that's that contentious.
0: A bit of controversy. Like, should, I mean, FIFA's got a bit of a reputation for...
32: And Trump's admitted it now. I mean, there was a question mark around whether he had something to do with the decision.
0: Yeah.
32: And he's admitted it now. I said, yeah, I picked up the phone and I rang, Gianni Fiorentino and it's fixed. I'm fabulous. It's a typical Trump thing.
0: Well, that's completely him. He would be proudly claiming that.
32: Oh, I know.
0: Most political leaders would say, no, I didn't do anything.
33: It'd get him some votes over there as well, in the US.
32: Oh, yeah, they'd absolutely. They'll be ticking the boxes, no problem whatsoever. But, yeah, Balogun is now available to play against Belgium, despite his red card. And there was sort of, I saw yesterday, some talk about them saying, okay, well, he's available. That doesn't necessarily mean we're now going to put him in the team because there's been a bit of backlash from coaches and administrators and other teams. And it's fair enough too. Yeah. Sorry. I mean, picking up the phone and going, he's the US best goal shooter and striker, and it's not right.
0: Because imagine if
32: you're in America for this. This is the American thing. Forget about Mexico as a, you know.
1: Because if it was the other way around and it was a Belgium suspended and he'd be up in arms. Because I think they gave him a red cards a week, I think. In
33: the one match, yeah.
1: One match. And they've given him, it's a year of probation or something. So if he does it again, he gets
32: credibility,
1: suspended.
32: The credibility of FIFA is just down the toilet.
1: Yeah. I mean, that was a very bizarre thing. And I was looking at some of the costs to host this thing. So they reckon that it's costing the US between $10 and $12 billion to host the World Cup, because they've got some, their stadiums are fantastic. So they had a lot of great stadiums that they could just use. They had a bit of stuff they had to do with some infrastructure and hotels. But for Qatar the year before, because they didn't have as many stadiums, they didn't have metros and stuff, $220 billion they spent to host that World Cup. It's
32: a lot of money.
1: It's phenomenal money.
32: It's stating the obvious, but it's a lot of money.
1: $220 billion. Yeah, even $10 to $12 billion to host that World Cup is phenomenal. But geez, it's been good. I reckon I don't know whether I paid more attention to it, but it seems to be more people are paying more attention to this one than the previous one.
32: It seems
1: one.
32: To have gone better than most of us thought it would, because with all the what's going on over there and everybody arcing up against the United States and their sort of policies and I mean, a lot of people said, nope, not going, not happening. No, you can stick that.
1: And because they were talking about the expense of tickets as well. There hasn't been.
32: And also getting into the country. If you want to roll over there, give us your phone. We want 5 years of your social media
1: stuff. Yeah. And I saw the Socceroos, they all came back yesterday.
32: Yeah.
1: If you're a player, I mean, that's fair enough, because they're not going to, and it's the same with the Olympics, if you're in a team sport, on the Rugby World Cup as well, when you're out, you come home, because they're not going to pay for you to have a holiday. But would you be tempted as a player to say, oh, look, I'll go to a B&B and just hang around? Surely. Look, it seems odd that you're part of a World Cup and now you're back home, you're out of it.
33: Could you do some cashies? Just a couple of little sporties around town?
32: The whole thing would be, we go as a team, we come home as a team. Mm. I can understand that.
1: Yeah.
32: You don't get the Dockers or the Eagles flying to Melbourne for the weekend and half of them stay there and come back on Wednesday.
1: No, but that's true.
32: You go as a team, but they've got
1: a game the next week, whereas I don't know when the Socceroos next game.
32: Yeah.
1: So you'd think, and they all came back. They didn't even look like they were in their number ones. They were just, some of them were coming in just their civvies, their tracksuit top, like their, black shirt from Uniqlo, whatever it was. Their kit was just kind of there all.
32: Yeah, no. Nah.
1: They've all just wanted back in. Nah. I would have liked them to have come in en masse,
32: Yes.
1: Otherwise.
32: That's what I would have liked.
1: Stay away. And look, to be honest, half of them people wouldn't recognise anyway when they walk through the front gates, but.
32: Yeah.
33: No, we had to get home for this game against Brazil in September.
1: Oh, really?
33: Yeah.
1: That's why.
33: Need a couple months.
1: But no, it's been great. Now, and because I know there's a lot of obviously elite athletes that are running around. We've just mentioned then that Ronaldo's gone. Has he got a link to Perth? Is he the one that's linked to Perth? He's got a grandmother or someone over here. I thought one of the famous soccer players, there was that Batistuta, was here. He was living here for a little while, but I thought Ronaldo had a grandmother or an aunt.
33: Yeah, his late maternal grandmother, Maria Angela Spinola, his aunt's uncles and cousins reside in the suburb of Yangebub.
1: Yeah.
33: No way.
32: I didn't really never knew that.
1: Because he used to sneak in sometimes.
32: Good on you for finding that out very quickly, Seb.
1: He'd come to see his family.
33: I'm surprised. I thought you were making that up.
1: No, I remember hearing it. So I didn't know. So it is Ronaldo. So
33: it's Ronaldo.
1: Yeah.
32: Wow.
1: Yeah. So he'd often just pop in and go and see his folks down in Yangebub.
33: Can Maria call in? Do you think she's listening? Yeah,
1: if she is, if one of your Ronaldo's relatives, we'd love to hear from you this morning. but quite amazing. What a crazy...
32: No secret that he rolled up at the airport and stepped off a plane. I think a few people would recognise him.
1: You'd think, were they?
32: Oh, yeah, you would have to, wouldn't you? Wouldn't you...
1: But if you're overseas and you see someone, and it's out of context, and you think, oh, do I know that bloke or not? But because it's so out of context, you don't think.
32: Well, it depends how observant you are
1: that you recognise them. And if you saw Ronaldo walking down the streets of Yangebup, would your first thought wouldn't be that's Ronaldo, would it?
32: It would be now.
33: Probably now. But if I first saw him, I'd be like, geez, that bloke looks like Ronaldo.
1: Because you wouldn't think. He'd have no entourage around him. He'd have no one asking for photographs or no security.
32: That story from Rowan Atkinson many, many years ago where he was getting some car parts and he was standing there and this guy next to him getting the car parts was looking at him and going, he's going, do you know, you look exactly like that Mr. Bean.
1: Oh, did he really?
32: And Rowan Atkinson said to him, well, as a matter of fact, I am the actor that plays Mr. Bean. And the guy sort of chuckled and went, oh, I bet you wish you were.
1: Really?
32: Yes. Oh, it's an interview that he did years and years ago.
1: That's very funny. Look, so nice to have with us this morning. 133-882, if there's anything you would like to jump on and talk about, 0487-999-882. We're going to take a look at some serious news after the break. It's 5:15.
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1: 10.4 degrees on our way to 21 today at 17 minutes past five. Black, is a fair bit of news floating around this morning?
32: Yes, there is a fair bit of news rolling around this morning, mate. The American tech entrepreneur and longevity advocate Brian Johnson has revealed he has been diagnosed with an incurable autoimmune disease. Now, he's only 48 years of age, and he's become one of the world's most recognisable biohackers through his multi-million dollar anti-aging experiment Project Blueprint. He announced he has autoimmune gastritis, which is a rare disorder in which the body's immune system attacks the stomach lining. He shared the diagnosis in a long post on X, writing, "Bad news, my stomach is eating itself."
1: Yeah, because he's the guy that's spending millions of dollars to
32: stay young and not die.
1: Yeah, crazy. Now, Paul Papalia, so a close relative's devastating diagnosis was the trigger for Paul Papalia's exit from politics that ends weeks of speculation, accelerates a fierce contest to replace him in cabinet and is the MP for Secret Harbour. So he says, "I'm sorry for my unplanned departure from parliament and the by-election it will trigger," Mr. Papalia said yesterday. He said, "I leave politics in the same way I entered it, grateful for the opportunity to serve." a lot of credibility, and I like, he had a great statement here. He says he was an Iraq war veteran, veteran of the SAS. He says he was never going to let party politics beat him. He said, no one's shooting at me, so it can't be that bad. He said, if you do SAS selection and you survive that, you get a fairly big boost to your confidence that you can tackle most challenges. I reckon he's been really good, Paul Papalea.
32: Yeah, no, I think he's been pretty good too. And he's certainly got an amazing history when you think about it. I mean, a lot of polis, they sort of go, well, I've been living here for years and I'm going to put my hand up and I've been voted in as a member and blah, blah, blah. But I mean, his history in, the Defence Force and Navy and all that sort of stuff.
1: He just had a lot of credibility and respect.
32: Yeah, I think he's done a pretty good job. And he's also taken along, you know, he's sort of, the work that he's done over the years. I mean, he's had, you know, he's sort of been juggling a lot of different things at the same time, you know.
1: Yep.
32: So.
1: And then speaking of the soccer, so one of the three high-profile Italian soccer games that were going to be played at Optus Stadium to entice tourism to Perth, it's been shifted to a smaller venue because of low ticket sales, apparently. So the Cook government, they've announced on Monday that the friendly clash between the Italian giants Juventus and Palermo, which is being played on the 11th of August as part of that three-match festival at Optus, is going to move now to the smaller HBF Park Stadium. So that's the opposition, though,

0: Oval and Wembley Downs.
1: Yeah, it's all a little bit crazy. And then our Prime Minister, he's in a little bit of trouble at the moment.
0: Oh, what a stupid decision.
1: He would shag Kylie Minogue on a podcast.
0: You know,
1: so he's issued an unequivocal apology after a lot of backlash for saying so. It was this comedy podcast with a comedian. And her whole shtick is...
0: Yeah, Nikki Osborne.
1: Yeah, it's all slapstick. It's called...
0: Bush Barbie. That's her sort of character.
1: Yeah, and so he walked into straight into a trap. And as one of a source close to Anthony Albanese said, there's no way anyone prepping for this did not understand that most of the gags would be about sex. And so Albo's obviously gone into this thing trying to appeal to the younger people. And he's... I wouldn't say let his guard down, but he should have just said, because when she asked him, would you shag, marry or date? And he gave him three names. And he did say, look, I've just got married, so it doesn't matter, go on.
2: Do you want to hear it?
1: Have you got it there?
2: Let's just hear it from the man himself.
3: Oh, marry, date. Kylie Minogue, Nicole Kidman or Rhonda Birchmore?
4: I've just got married. I'm only 6 months in.
3: But if it goes tits up, let's just pretend.
4: Oh, Kylie, clearly.
3: You'd marry Kylie and shag her and date her?
4: All of the above.
0: Rhonda Birchmore would be offended.
1: Yeah, because he could have... I mean, look, easy to sit here in hindsight, but he could have just gone, oh, no, I won't answer that one.
2: He had the right idea. He started with that. Just well. Stick to it, Albo.
0: As it stands, he should be charged with stupidity for a start.
1: Yeah, correct. But it's really funny because the Labor's so into the libs about the libs, being degrading to women. They don't care about women. And they've got them, and all the Labor, very quiet. Oh, no, he's apologised. It's all okay. Let's just move on from
0: it. It should never have happened.
1: No,
0: it should never have happened. It's a stupid decision. And this is basically around the theme for the song this morning. Bad decisions.
1: Yeah, well,
0: there have been a few bad decisions, ringing FIFA from Trump.
1: Yeah, that was.
0: Albo.
1: Yeah, there's been a lot of them.
0: There's been a lot of bad decisions. The Chinese firing a...
1: Yeah, well,
0: ICBM off in the Pacific.
1: We're going to get to that one.
0: Oh, dearie, man.
1: So there's a big class action happening against Qantas that's taking shape. So the federal court have issued notices to more than a million customers in relation to flights cancelled during the COVID pandemic. So some customers may be eligible for their share of $105 million worth of payouts. Impacted customers are now being notified by text or email. And those who are entitled to compensation from the airline, they have until October this year to register. Now, I got a text from Qantas yesterday.
0: Yeah.
1: And I thought it was a scam.
0: What did it say? Basically regarding that.
1: Yeah, basically saying that you're part of a class action, click this link.
0: I think everything's a scam.
1: I thought I'm not going to touch it, but then so it actually...
0: I'm not clicking on that.
1: So it says it here. So it's from a mob called Echo Law. It says, you are receiving this because you may be a group member in the flight credits class action against Qantas. Important information about the class action, proposed settlement and your legal rights is at this link. You can also search flight credits class action against Qantas online. So that's all happening at the moment. But I haven't clicked that link, but now I might, given that it seems to be legit. Mm. And then this one, Black, as you were talking about, this is this alarming situation unfolding in the South Pacific. So China has test-fired a nuclear-capable missile. It had a dummy warhead was launched from a nuclear-powered sub yesterday at about 2 o'clock in the afternoon. According to the Chinese state-run media, it landed precisely within the designated waters, and it was China's first such launch since 2024, and it was broken by the Australian. Experts say the launch was intended as a warning to Pacific nations to avoid further security agreements with Australia. Because it happened right after Australia had signed a thing with Fiji.
0: They'd be floating around out there because they'd know it was happening, and they'd be floating around out there going, you ready? You ready? You got your finger on that button?
1: And an hour later...
0: I want to know who picks up all the mess. These North Korea, like anyone who's been firing missiles into the oceans.
1: Yeah, that's true.
0: I mean,
1: what happens to that?
0: Well, they just let it sink to the bottom and that's the end of that. You've got to clean up your mess.
1: There'll be some salvage operation. it was quite bizarre because such a show of strength that they're saying, look, if we want to bomb Sydney, we've got the range. We can do that, no problem at all. So it's all,
0: But
1: there'll be more to that. That's not going
0: to
1: stop.
0: I think we've got more to worry about than China, actually, but anyway.
1: Yeah. Look, that's just some of the stuff that's happening this morning. 1-3-3-8-82 is the number, 0487-999-882. It's Minka Blackers on 6PR.
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2: Mitchell Freeway flowing nicely. Kwinana Freeway northbound building Thomas Road. There is a crash in Willerton this morning as well. Royal Highway northbound after South Street. The left lanes are blocked there. Allow for a safe merge. Traffic is slow on approach, so be aware of that one. A good run in and out.

0: The CBD for now. We're a highway slow northbound after South Street. I'm Seb Clark and Perth traffic leader 6PR.
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5: 5:30 news not too far away with Philippa. 133-882 is the number. If you are the talkback caller of the day, we've got VIP tickets to the Good Food and Wine Show. That's happening over the weekend from the 17th of July to the 19th of July down at Perth Convention and Exhibition Centre. So that's something to keep in mind. Just some of the things coming through on the text line this morning, talking about Albo. Gents, what a dumb position for a sitting PM to even allow himself to be in. Mm. Where were Albo's advisors? That's from Chris from Mount Lawley.
6: Yep.
5: Bernie says, Albo, dirty old man. And then off.
6: It's seriously a bit creepy.
5: Oh, it is very
6: As a
5: creepy.
6: Prime Minister, what are you, you know, it's Uncle Pervy
5: well,
6: stuff.
5: You know? Think it from Kylie's, Kylie sitting there listening, saying, oh, Albo would shag me? Like, if you think, oh, it's all very, very awkward.
6: No, and, in this day and age, in any day and age for a Prime Minister, sorry.
5: Yeah, I know.
6: I can imagine an Italian one doing it.
5: Yeah, but not our Albo. 5:30 news, mailbag up next.
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8: It's 10 degrees at 5:30. Good morning, I'm Philippa Maher. Locals in the seat of Secret Harbour will be forced to go back to the polls soon after Senior Labor Minister Paul Papalia resigned. Mr Papalia has revealed this week will be his last in politics, with the diagnosis of a serious illness to a close family member sparking the decision. With the recent rise in One Nation's popularity and a Liberal Party desperate to try and close the gap on Labor, the by-election will be a key temperature check for WA politics. Opposition leader Basil Zemblis says wrestling the seat away from Labor will be tough.
9: I don't go in with any major expectations. We know it is a Labor stronghold. It has been a Labor stronghold for a long time. It will be difficult for the Liberal Party to win that seat. But once all of the things that need to happen to confirm a candidate for the Liberals happen, then will we give it our best shot? Absolutely.
8: The Premier hasn't ruled out replacing the bronze statue of Nicky Winmar outside Optus Stadium. Following an assault conviction in Victoria, the statue depicting the former AFL star's stand against racial abuse was removed from outside the stadium. Roger Cook has told 6PR's Mark Doran he will consult with the community about what could potentially take its place.
10: I'm happy to reflect on those options and opportunities. We will continue to have the conversation with the community about how we continue to immortalise those that make us so proud, either as football legends or, in the case of Mr Winmar, when he made that gesture, standing up for their community.
8: Another union has endorsed strike action at BHP's Port Hedland hub. The Australian Workers' Union has joined the fight, with around 97% of members voting in favour of support of protected industrial action. The Electrical Trades Union and the Australian Manufacturing Workers' Union have already backed industrial action. Another bargaining meeting is set for today. Senior representatives of TikTok and YouTube will appear before the Royal Commission into Anti-Semitism today. The third block of hearings of the inquiry is focused on hatred online and in mainstream media. UWA-led research has found a potential answer to why southern right whales sometimes rest upside down. Researchers used drones to record whale mothers in the Head of Bight calving ground off South Australia. They believe mother whales could be conserving valuable fat stores by denying calves access to their milk. Dr. Kate Sprogus from the UWA Oceans Institute says no other whales exhibit this behaviour.
4: We never ever saw the calves resting upside down. And we also never saw any other whale resting upside down. So it was only the mothers with newborn calves and one really heavily pregnant female who gave birth soon after.
8: In finance, the Dow Jones was up 155 points, closing above 53,000 for the first time at 53,055. The dollar's buying 69.5 US cents and 12,517 Indonesian rupiah.
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8: Spain has booked its place in the World Cup quarterfinals after scoring in the 91st minute to beat Portugal 1-0.
11: Ferran Torres, we might not need extra time. It's brilliantly finished by the versatile Mikel Merino. No wonder in emergencies you can stick the midfield man up top, because that's what he does.
8: Commentary on SBS there. Alex de Minaur's Wimbledon is over. The Australian has lost to Italian Flavio Cavoli in straight sets in the round of 16. Fremantle's Hayden Young is racing against the clock to recover for Thursday's top-of-the-table clash against the Swans. The star midfielder is facing another injury setback, suffering a suspected groin injury in Saturday's loss to GWS. Teammate Luke Ryan has told Sports Today it's extremely unlucky.
12: I feel sorry for him because, like, the work we see him do inside the four walls is, like, he does more work than anyone and he puts a lot of time and effort into it. He's always looking for new ways as well and hopefully it's not too bad. Yeah, you feel sorry for him and hopefully he can get back out there pretty soon.
8: That's the latest news and sport.
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15: Reports of a crash in Bertram. Kwinana Freeway northbound after Mortimer Road. The traffic is slow on approach there already, so be aware of that one. Also, this crash in Willerton still causing some issues. This is on Roe Highway northbound after South Street. The left lanes are fully blocked. Allow for a safe merge there as traffic is slow on approach. Kwinana Freeway northbound elsewhere moving okay. The Mitchell Freeway likewise, nothing to report on the Graham Farmer. I'm Seb Clark, I'm Perth's traffic leader, 6PR.
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8: Sunny today and tomorrow with tops of 21 degrees. Then showers will come in on Thursday. More showers Friday with tops of 20 and partly cloudy for the weekend with tops of 19 degrees. Right now we have 10.5. 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
19: till 9. This is Breakfast with Ian Blackley and Mick Collis.
5: 23 minutes to 6. Nice to have you with us this morning.
19: Mailbag.
20: You've got mail.
5: So take a look at the news. Just Blackie's off the, before we get to the mailbag, just listening to the news there from Philippa. So Roger Cook's come out and said they're looking at some alternatives for the new statue outside of Optus.
21: Yes.
5: So who would you put? 133-882. Who would you like to see a statue of?
21: That's a good question.
5: At Optus Stadium.
21: I think it would have to have something to do with sport, preferably AFL outside of Optus. Is there, Dennis Lilly? But I'd actually go for, Dennis Cometti.
5: Statue of Dennis Cometti.
21: Out there.
5: Yeah.
21: Really?
5: Much loved. DK?
21: Legend.
22: The media centre named after him.
5: That's
22: probably
5: true.
22: Deserving of a statue as well.
5: Yep.
21: Yeah.
5: I'd go John Welborn. So you've probably never heard of, but he was WA's first homegrown wallaby.
21: Right.
22: Sounds like a great guy, but we probably need to know him.
5: Yeah, but don't you think that's a big thing?
22: Yeah, it is.
5: From a WA point of view.
22: But Blackers, did you know who that was?
21: No.
5: No, but that's the whole point of the statue.
21: I thought he had a fish and chip shop down at Cottesloe.
5: That's the whole point of it.
22: He sounds great, Mick.
5: Thanks very much.
21: Maybe I have a bit of a think about that, Mick.
5: So 133-882, who do you think we should have in the new statue about the front of Optus Stadium? Matthew is joining us about the mailbag. Matt from Kingsley. Matt, how are you going this morning?
23: Good. I just want to let you guys know there's a Perth Entertainment Company or Perth Wrestling Company called EPW, Perth Explosive Professional Wrestling. They're celebrating their 25 years anniversary this year. And this weekend they've got a doubleheader show Friday, Saturday night at the Point Merriwa. Great family entertainment for just around the $30 mark.
21: Okay. Thanks, Matthew. And we'll have our sales department send you a bill.
5: Thank you. Thanks, Matt.
21: Good on you, Matt.
5: Thank you. So that's a bit of wrestling going on over the weekend. Where did you say it was? Point Merriwa.
21: Did you ever watch World Championship Wrestling?
5: Oh, I loved it. Yeah.
21: Mario Milano and,
5: Killer
21: Bruce
5: Kyle
21: Bernard.
5: Cox.
21: And,
5: oh, it was fantastic.
21: I used to watch that as a kid. Black and white, black and white TV.
5: It was very,
21: we're spending our age now, but
5: it's such a
21: black and white TV.
5: I can't believe how big that industry is, the whole wrestling industry.
21: It is.
5: Isn't
24: Milano. A punch by Mario. There's a kick to the midsection. And Milano shaking up the spoilers.
21: Yeah, there is. What was the name of the commentator? He had the dark rim glasses. Jack somebody. I can't remember.
5: But looking at just some of the stuff from the mailbag yesterday, we talk about this is about the Bunnings moving from Bunbury and Monique Warner, who was the lady we had on yesterday. She said if you start ripping out the heart of Bunbury, all the surrounding suburbs decline as well. So a bit of feedback on that one.
21: Yeah, a bit of feedback. Jono says the rumour was that Costco was interested in the location, and the location was basically just inside the north border of the Capel Shire near Centenary Road, near just north of Dalgal up there. That's basically on Bustle Highway. That's where they were going to move to.
5: Okay, and so Costco interested in that location. Mm. Tina says, let's be real, Bunnings isn't the heart of Bunbury. Bunnings is moving 9 kilometres down the road. Talk about hysteria. And I think that's right, but people say the amount of people that go into Bunbury, like it was 2,000 a day and 6,000 on the weekend, people going to Bunbury and all the surrounding shops then thinking that, well, we're going to suffer if that Bunnings is not there. But surely it's more, I don't go to Bunbury for Bunnings. Maybe I'm the odd one out.
21: It's a bit far.
5: Mm. Yeah.
21: Scott said, Bunnings has to stay in Bunbury for the sake of the CBD because it's already dying. If this goes, it will die, and so will the Homemaker Centre and the surrounding businesses.
5: Yeah, so that's that's the theme that what Scott's saying. That
21: if you delve deeper into it, because I actually said to Monique yesterday, I thought, what's the big deal? It's just down the road, 5 minutes in your car. It's not fair to go. And then she brought up the housing issue.
5: Yep.
21: Like it's going to take up space for so many homes.
5: Yeah, yeah.
21: That can no longer be, there. And we do have a housing shortage, don't we?
5: Yep. Jason says, can't wait for the move. Bunbury has nothing to offer. Why do you think they built the bypass?
21: Jason, come on.
5: Yeah.
21: Marcus said, if Bunnings is the heart of Bunbury, then you've got bigger issues.
5: Yeah. True.
21: That's another point.
5: But it obviously does bring people in.
21: That's what they built the bypass.
5: And then we talked about Joey Chestnut setting the record he didn't break his own record, but he won the 18th. Time. Which food could you competitively eat? Mark says spare ribs.
21: Yeah.
5: Messy, but
21: messy.
5: Tasty.
21: You need a shower after 700 of them.
5: Yep.
21: Lynn said fairy floss.
5: Oh, gee, that'd be awkward, wouldn't
21: gee,
5: it?
21: Gee, fairy floss.
5: Yeah, okay. Imagine. I don't know if you could eat that quick, can you? It just disappears on your tongue. Very, I haven't had fairy floss for years.
21: Diabetes would go from 0 to 150%.
5: And then Kitty says, I find these gluttony contests quite disgusting.
21: Yep.
5: As I was brought up in a time when we took pride in preparing our food and savouring it as we ate.
21: Yes, that's right, Kitty. That's exactly right.
5: It goes against.
21: Forget about like garlic kebabs at 4 a.m. in the morning after a night out in Northbridge.
5: Yeah, it kind of goes against everything that those eating competitions are all about. We're just throwing up the bat. Who do you think should this new statue be if they're going to build one out the front of Optus Stadium? Brian from Dinella has a suggestion. Brian?
0: Mate, I'm going to tell you, you should be putting outside the stadium the Optus. The greatest runner Australia has ever seen over a mile at 15 starts and never got beat. You know his name. He's a West Australian.
5: Herb Elliott?
0: No doubt. No doubt in my mind, mate.
5: Because I think has Herb, has Herb got one outside the MCG?
0: I'm not too sure, but he's a West Australian.
5: He's Australian, yeah.
0: That's all I can say to you.
5: Absolutely. No,
21: yeah, born in Subiaco, as I said.
5: I think absolutely that'd be a great choice. Thank you, Brian.
21: That is
5: Marco, at Dinella, who's your pick?
1: Danny Green, I think. It came to my mind right away when you raised the question. I think Danny Green would be great. They would look awesome in there, man.
5: Yeah, yeah. And also done a lot, you know, because we were talking about the whole point of the Windmark statue was the stand up against racism. Like, Danny's done so much good stuff about the coward punch.
21: He's been
5: been great in the community.
21: Right.
5: And obviously, I don't know how many world championships Danny Green won, but.
21: And he's like me, too. He hates people who don't say thank you when you do him a favour on the road.
5: but a great athlete and had a bit more to him as well than just the sport. So, yeah, Marco, great suggestion.
21: Yeah, thanks for your call.
22: Herb Elliott statue possibly located in Burswood Park. I can't picture where it is, but there's some pictures of it
5: Burswood
22: online.
5: Park.
21: They probably steamrolled it for that racetrack.
22: Well, it's not a bad chat, yeah.
5: Because I thought he had one out the front of the MCG because he won the – because when they won the – did he win the Melbourne – win in Melbourne in 56? Win the gold medal? Herb Elliott?
21: Don't know, mate.
5: So I think
21: how old do you think I am?
5: I just think, yeah. Well, I thought you might have read about it somewhere, not actually been there, sort of. But yeah, so that's what we're talking about. Who do you think should be statues? So I think Danny Green's a great one. But and they're just on the text line. Stephen Michael, a great replacement. That's from Kane.
21: Yeah, Stephen Michael. God, he was a great footballer, Stephen.
5: And then you're talking about who the commentator was. We've had a couple, John and Chris, both saying the commentator was Jack Little.
21: Jack Little, that's him. I knew it was Jack something. I couldn't remember. Yeah, thanks, guys, for that.
5: I thought it might have been Howard Cosell by the sound of the...
21: No, it was definitely Jack Little. I knew it was Jack somebody. I just couldn't remember his last name.
5: You're okay.
21: But I can picture his face, you know, the dark-rimmed glasses.
5: Yeah, so that's some of the things. So 1-1-3-3-8-82 is the talkback line. 0487-999-882 is the text line. We'd love to have you part of the show today. Talkback call of the day. You can pick up a couple of tickets to the Good Food and Wine Show taking place over the 17th and 19th of July. It is 6:15.
2: 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Got something you want to say? You're in the right place. 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Give us a call on 133-882.
22: That earlier report of a crash has been cleared up from Bertram. Quinana Freeway northbound after Mortimer Road. Traffic does remain slow on approach though, so if you're travelling through Bertram and it is slow this morning, you know why. A crash in Willerton, Row Highway northbound after South Street. The left lane's fully blocked to allow for a safe merge there as traffic is slow on approach. The Mitchell flowing nicely, as is the Graham Farmer. I'm Seb Clark, I'm Perth Traffic Leader, 6PR.
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5: 12 minutes away from 6 o'clock, Mick and Black is sitting in for Millsy and Carl. Just a couple of things on the text line talking about who the statue should be. Tom says, wouldn't be surprised if there are people who would like a statue of Mark McGowan.
21: Oh.
5: Out the front.
21: No, we don't want to do Pollies.
5: Yeah, no, I don't think
21: no
5: so.
21: No Pollies.
5: And then Ben says...
21: Or Rolf Harris. We don't be doing like that.
5: Ben says, whoever we pick, it needs to be someone who's already dead so they can't stuff up. Oh, anyone still living...
21: That's a good point.
5: Can go off the rails or do something terrible.
21: Yeah, so, that's a good point.
5: Which is art.
21: Colin
5: which
21: Barnett
5: nice.
21: Would probably want it because he kicked it off the whole Bills, didn't he?
5: Yeah. Some of the weather.
21: Let's have a look at the weather today. Sunny and 21 degrees. Same for tomorrow, actually. Thursday, showers increasing with a top of 20. 20 in showers for us on Friday. Saturday, partly cloudy and 19. Same for Sunday. And Monday next week, if you're game enough to look that far ahead, mostly sunny, top around about 19 degrees. If you're thinking about heading out onto the water, today, winds east to southeasterly about 10. Knots becoming southerly in the middle of the day, then becoming east to southeasterly in the evening. Seas below 1 metre, swell southwesterly 2 to 3 metres. It's going to be sunny today, as I said. Tomorrow, variable below 10 knots. The winds, seas below 0.5 metre, a swell basically the same, southwesterly 2 to 3. Thursday, northerly 10 to 15 knots, turning westerly during the afternoon. Seas still below 1 metre and 2 to 3 metre swell. There's a 90% chance of showers for us on Thursday. Friday, pretty well the same as that, really. So what's going on around the country there?
5: Yeah, and talk about that weather. Very nice light wind, so nice to get out on the boat. If you've got one, Seb, we might take yours
21: and have a bit of a fish
22: still running.
21: Swall.
22: Yeah,
5: just duck out. So just around the country, Sydney today, a top of 18 degrees. Melbourne, 13, a bit windy over there. Brisbane, nice and warm at 22 degrees. Adelaide, 17 degrees. Canberra, 15. Hobart, a chilly 13, and Darwin, deja vu all over again, 32 degrees up there in the Northern Territory. And then Blackers, there's been a few people with probably making a few mistakes. So we had Albo doing his little...
21: bad decisions.
5: Stint. That wasn't not a good decision.
21: No.
5: I don't think Donald Trump, even though he's just been up there doubling down, saying he made the right decision by stepping in to overrule that red card.
21: He puffed out his chest and said, yes, I picked up the phone and, I called Gianni Viantano and basically it's all me. I've done it. I've got him back in the team. And
5: Everyone thinks it's a bad decision.
21: It is a bad decision.
5: China threatening us, that's a bad decision.
21: Bad decision, pressing the button out in the South Pacific.
5: So what's our song? What have you got?
21: Share, if I could turn back time.
5: Yes,
21: I don't know how many people would regret anything other than Albo.

0: Oh, yes. And would Naubo like to turn back time?
1: Yeah, I think he would.
0: Disaster.
1: Oh, I think he would.
0: Another suggestion on the text line was bad decisions by the strikes, is also very apt. Yep. And then we just talk about what statue should be out there. Mouse has nominated himself. Mouse
1: is the greatest self-promoter on two legs.
0: And then Rowie says, just keep the placeholder for Flag Mantle's Premiership Cup.
1: Oh, here we go. Let's not get carried away here.
0: People getting confident.
1: Let's not get carried away.
0: People getting confident, so.
1: I remember sitting up there at Jurien Bay the last time they were in the grand final, and I'm...
0: That's not going to happen. It's coming home. It's going to be like England win the World Cup.
1: Oh, I hope they do. I really do hope they do.
0: It's 5 to 6 this morning. Mick and Blackers, breakfast for 6pm.
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3: Good news with this crash cleared now in Willerton Road Highway northbound after South Street. Traffic now flowing much better. Quinana Freeway northbound still busy. Mortimer Road to Thomas Road flowing nicely on the Mitchell and Graham Farmer Freeways. Tonkin Highway busy southbound at Benara Road. Under speed, Patterson Road northbound at Mandra Road in Quinana Beach. With traffic every 10 minutes, I'm Seb Clark. And Perth traffic leader, 6PR.
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0: Philippa not far away with the 6 o'clock news. 133-882 is the talkback line. 0487-999-882. We just talked about the Bunbury saga. This one from Jason James. He says, morning gents, the Bunnings in Bun Vegas saga. The area could do with a gentrification. There's so much spare land around Bunbury Racecourse, Hands Oval, Kerry Park area. There is no shortage of land. There's just no appetite for investment in Bunbury Central. No wonder Bunnings wants to move out for the extra exposure and access from the new highway. He lived in Busselton for 5 years when he was building. He said he chose to live in Busselton where the city spent a bit more money on making it a nicer place to be.
1: Busselton's a really great spot, yeah.
0: Yeah, so it seems to be the way to go. After the break, we're going to talk to a scientist about the science behind the penalty shootout. I love watching that. We've seen it come down to the wire a few times. And how many sports, I've got five, that are decided by a penalty shootout. So what are the sports that are decided by...
1: Is there a prize?
0: Penalty shootout.
1: Have you got a book?
0: Well, I'll probably write a book on Billsy Cess that someone's, that he's left that he hasn't read yet. So that's what I'm saying. And also there's Australia, there's an Australian city going to look at using AI to organise its traffic lights. So what are the sports that are decided by a penalty
1: shootout?
0: I'll
1: go out and start opening a bit of mail on Millsy's desk and see what I can find.
0: See what we can find. So 133-882 is the number. Nice to have you with us. Mick and Blackers for breakfast at 6 o'clock.
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10: It's 10 degrees at 6 o'clock. Good morning, I'm Philippa Maher. The Federal Defence Minister is describing China's launch of a nuclear-capable missile in the Pacific Ocean as concerning for regional peace. The launch of the missile, fitted with a dummy warhead, came just hours after Australia and Fiji signed a historic defence pact in Suva. The Chinese Navy insists the test upheld international law and did not target any specific country. But Richard Miles says the action destabilises efforts to make the Pacific an ocean of peace.
11: See us very much increasing our own defence capability, but also working very closely with our neighbours and our partners immediately around our borders.
10: The Prime Minister will meet his Solomon Islands counterpart in Honiara today. The leaders are set to begin negotiations on a new security treaty to curb China's influence in the region. Locals in the Secret Harbour area will head back to the polls again only 16 months after the last state election. Paul Papalia's resignation yesterday for personal reasons has sparked a by-election in the strongly held Labor seat. It's expected to be a hotly contested by-election with One Nation and the Liberals targeting the seat. Premier Roger Cook has told 6PR's Mark Doran it's a unique situation.
12: By-elections throw up candidates, they throw up issues which wouldn't ordinarily be so highlighted in a broader election. And the question we'll be asking is, who is delivering for Western Australia? You know, we look at the people who might oppose us. They've not delivered for WA. They're not in a position to deliver for WA.
10: A third union is threatening industrial action at BHP's Port Hedland operations. Chelsea Bowden reports.
13: Three unions will now meet with BHP today for their next bargaining meeting after an overwhelming majority of Australian workers' union members voted in favour of taking industrial action. They join around 150 workers from the Electrical Trades Union and the Australian Manufacturing Workers Union in calling for strikes following 6 months of stalled pay negotiations. A statement from the AWU says today's meeting is an important opportunity for BHP to make meaningful progress towards a deal that workers can support. Chelsea Bowden, Perth.
10: Indonesia has introduced new rules targeting foreign influencers in Bali on tourist visas. Australian content creators travelling to the island are being warned to make sure they have a working visa. In finance, the Dow Jones closed up 155 points at 53,055. The dollar is buying 69.5 US cents and 12,531 Indonesian rupiah.
2: Finance on Perth 6PR. Whatever role you need them to play, NAB is your partner for every stage of business. NAB, more than money.
10: Spain will take on the winner of this morning's World Cup game between the USA and Belgium after defeating Portugal 1-0. Mikel Merino scored the only goal of the game in the 91st minute, taking Spain into the quarterfinals. Meanwhile, US President Donald Trump has confirmed he asked the head of soccer's governing body, FIFA, to overturn a one-match ban on US star Folarin Balogun so the USA's top goal scorer could play in today's World Cup match against Belgium. The shock decision to overturn the suspension for a red card offence has been widely criticised in Europe, with many expressing concern about political interference in football. In tennis, Alex de Minaur says he's gutted after his straight sets round of 16 loss to Italian Flavio Cabolli at Wimbledon. And Tadej Pogacar has powered home to win stage 3 of the Tour de France. Jai Hindley, the best of the Aussies, in 31st place overall. That's the latest news and sport.
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3: Getting reports of a breakdown in Claremont, Stirling Highway, eastbound at Lura Avenue. The right lane is blocked. No major traffic delays, but just proceed with caution there. Mitchell Freeway, southbound, slow. Warwick Road, Kwinana Freeway, northbound, busy. Mortimer Road to Anchortail Road. No major issues on the Graham Farmer, likewise in the tunnel, Tonkin Highway, busy southbound at Appenara Road. I'm Seb Clark on Perth's traffic leader, 6PR.
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10: A sunny day today with light winds. We're heading for 21 degrees and we have similar conditions tomorrow. Then showers increasing across Thursday and more showers for Friday with tops of 20 on both days. Partly cloudy for the weekend with tops of 19 degrees. And for Monday, a mostly sunny day with 19. Right now it's 10 degrees. 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
15: On Perth 6PR, this is Breakfast with Ian Blackley and Mick Collis.
0: Nice to have you with us. I do love the text that we get, 0487 999 882. This one from John. We're talking about who the new statue should be if they put one out the front of Optus. Mouse had nominated himself, and John said, yeah, I would like a statue of Mouse. Just put it somewhere there's a lot of pigeons.
3: And no cameras.
0: Which is a bit harsh.
18: Oh, yeah, of course.
0: And then we're talking about, because we're going to speak very soon to a gentleman from the University of Queensland about the psychology of penalty shootouts. And I was just wondering how many sports are decided by penalty shootouts. I had five, but Rowie on the text line, he said, add goalball to your list. It's a Paralympic sport. I played for Australia for 10 plus years. So now there's six sports that I know of that are decided by.
18: When are you going to tell us what they are?
0: A little bit later on in the show, if we can find a prize. Now, Blackers, Queenslanders, they've got some new way of keeping traffic moving.
1: Yeah, Moreton Bay, Queensland Council has given the green light to a surprising new use of AI technology aimed at reducing drivers' travelling times. And what is believed to be an Aussie first, the city of Moreton Bay has agreed to introduce AI-powered traffic lights to its intersections. And the cutting-edge technology will set new sequences at the intersections in a bid to reduce the amount of time people sit at red lights, which is fair enough. We need one there at East Parade.
0: Don't
1: That's
0: we have that already?
1: We've got electromagnetic strips where we pull up and, you know, they will sort of, you know, it will sense that there is a vehicle there. It'll sort of read the fact that, oh, there's a hunk of metal above us. So, and that will change the lights.
0: Yep.
1: Ours need to do it quicker though.
0: Yeah.
1: Because if you pull up at a set of red lights and you just get there, It takes if you don't get there, if you want to turn right, say,
0: yep.
1: Right, and there's, what basically happens, it takes too long to actually sort of register that there's a car waiting to turn right.
0: Yep.
1: And even though you pull up before the oncoming sort of traffic flows.
0: Yep.
1: It doesn't register. And you got to wait through the whole thing again.
0: Yep.
1: You know, it's sort of got to register quickly, which I really hope this sort of does. But, you know, the main thing about traffic lights is that over here with the electromagnetic strips, most of them work pretty well.
19: Yeah.
1: Really. But if AI could actually be used to actually make it a lot quicker. Like, okay, bang, bang, bang, yep, that one, yep, yep.
19: Because these have been around since the 80s, apparently, this system we're using now. And so this new one, it's a movement-based control. So I assume that it can see.
1: Yes.
19: So it's not relying on, it actually can see where the traffic is to say, okay, let all those go. So it's almost like having a human traffic controller.
1: Yes.
19: But it's an AI one. So.
1: I mean, it'd be a great idea.
19: Yeah.
1: It'd be interesting to see how it works.
19: I wonder if we'll bring it in here. Anything that helps.
1: Don't be silly.
19: I'm more than welcome to have.
1: Don't be silly. Bring it in.
19: Now, we've seen a couple of penalty shootouts in the World Cup, and I love watching it because just you can see their eyes and the nervousness between the goalkeeper or the guy taking the shot. So Professor Robbie Wilson from the University of Queensland has done extensive modelling on the penalty shootout in soccer, and he joins us now. Professor Robbie Wilson, nice to have with us this morning.
20: Good morning. How are you going?
19: Very well. Thanks. Now, are you a soccer fan or just a nerd, if I can put it that way?
20: Well, actually, I got my doctorate in ecology. So I'm a professor in ecology by training and an absolute soccer nerd. And so for the last 10 years, I've been trying to turn my job into just studying soccer itself. So, yeah.
19: So,
20: I'm a soccer nerd and fan.
1: Can't you cure cancer?
20: Manipulating his life to be better.
19: So what have you discovered?
20: Well, what I wanted to look at was how to make the right decision for a kicker when taking a penalty, and then think about it from a coach's perspective and how you deploy your players when you go into a penalty shootout. So from a kicker's perspective, if you step up there, you're 11 metres away from the goalkeeper, and you've got three what seem to be simple decisions to make, and that's where to kick, how hard to kick, and whether to use some form of deception to throw the keeper off or not. And the first interesting thing that we found was that each of those decisions influences the other decision. And the obvious one there is, like, the harder you try to kick it, which is a great thing because the goalkeeper's got less time to move, but where it goes becomes more variable.
19: Mm-hmm.
20: So you might want to not kick it as hard, but of course, if you don't kick it as hard, it might go exactly where you want it. But if the goalkeeper moves the right way, then they're more likely to move closer to get it. So that's where we started.
19: Yep.
1: Who's the best at it in your studies? Don't know because you're a nerd.
20: Yeah. No, you're right. Okay. And if I don't know, I'm just going to make it up.
1: All right. We'll just make it up. It's all right.
20: Yeah. No, I didn't analyze individually who is the best penalty taker.
19: Hmm.
20: But from just observing penalty takers, there's a guy who's sitting on the English team. He hasn't come on at all. It's a guy called Ivan Toney. And I think if England ever go to a penalty shootout, you will see him wheeled out. He is phenomenal. He's got this technique where he doesn't look at the ball. He walks up extremely slowly and he's just waiting for the goalkeeper to make the first move. And he just literally tucks it into the other side of the net. And it's so hard to kick a football accurately while not even looking at it. So
1: yes.
20: you wait for him. He'll come out.
19: And is there a hot spot, like top corner? Is there somewhere that's got the highest percentage of success?
20: Yeah, and that's an interesting question because, you know, it's just not going to get saved if it goes top corner, okay? And so you would think to yourself, well, players should just aim there. But the problem is, as soon as players start lifting the ball off the ground, then the ability to control the height in which it ends up decreases. So if you start lifting it to go into the top corner, and I could feel there's an example of an Australian penalty where this happened.
1: Yes,
20: is that the variability of where it goes, and then it just goes flying up over the bar, and it looks terrible. I mean, really, they haven't missed by that far, but yeah, that's the cost of going to the place where you know it's not going to be saved.
19: So where's the, if you're going to take a shot, where should you try and hit it?
20: See, this is a really important part of our research. And the answer is, and it's not like going to be a simple answer, it'll be the nerd answer, is it depends. It depends on your own abilities. So, you know, if you are extremely accurate at low speeds, but like very inaccurate at high speeds, you're going to have to kick it at a different speed and aim in a different location according to your strengths. And so it depends on all of these factors. Like some people, and I talked about Ivan Toney, he's got this a remarkable ability to still kick it accurately enough while not even looking at the ball. Okay. So, but most people, they become really inaccurate when they're trying to throw the goalkeeper off, and which is why they don't do that. So my research says that you have to do the work as a player to find out what your strengths and weaknesses are, and then you make that decision. But unfortunately, and I know this is like weird to think that in the age of data and sports, players just do not collect the data enough to know where their strengths lie. It's all intuition, and intuition can only get you so far if you're hardly ever taking a penalty, for example, like Harry Suter.
19: Yeah. Wow. Mm. Well, look, thank you, Robbie. Let's hope we get lots of penalty shootouts. That'll keep you happy for the rest of the World Cup. So we appreciate your time this morning.
4: Thank you, Prof.
20: No worries, guys.
19: Thank you.
4: See you, mate.
19: So Professor Robbie Wilson there from the University of Queensland analysing penalty shootouts. It's the 7th of July. Why are we playing this?
21: Who would be a coach, hey? Who wants to do this? Seriously, you've got to be a man, man.
19: On this day, not far away, it's 16 past 6.
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3: Getting reports of a breakdown in Welshpool. Leeds Highway westbound at Orong Road. The right lane is fully blocked. No major traffic delays just yet, but allow for some extra travel time if you are going through Welshpool this morning. A crash, Yanship Beach Road eastbound at Wanneroo Road in Yanship. Traffic is busy on approach, so drive safely there. And this breakdown still causing some issues in Clown on Stirling Highway eastbound at Lura Ave. The right lane is blocked there. No major traffic delays. I'm Seb Clark on Perth Traffic Leader 6PR.
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19: It's 20 past 6 on the 7th of July. Let's do this.
5: On this day.
6: It's a beautiful day.
21: Who would be a coach, hey? Who wants to do this? Seriously, you've got to be a man.
19: So if you're wondering why we were playing that, Michael Voss, it was his birthday, born on this day. He's 51 today, the AFL player, former coach of Brisbane and Carlton. He was appointed coach of Carlton at the start of 22, but resigned as coach in May of this year after one win in 9 games.
1: How would he be feeling at the moment with they've won so many on the
19: on
1: trot?
19: The trot. That seven.
1: He would seven be in feeling a row. Just yeah. rubbish. Wouldn't he?
19: Yeah.
1: Oh, dear. Hey, it's Ringo Starr's birthday today. He's 86.
19: Wow.
1: And he's still got dark hair. Just amazing.
19: Yellow submarine. He's got a pretty long resume, doesn't he, really, Ringo?
1: Oh, absolutely. We don't need to say anything more than it's Ringo's birthday.
19: Yeah.
1: You know who it is.
19: Sam McClure was born in Melbourne on this day. He's 35 today. The Australian sports journalist works for the Nine Network, The Age, 3AW, Sports Entertainment. He made a prediction about Harley Reid coming to the Eagles.
7: I just don't think West Coast will pick him. Just say, pick him. Go on. Don't you want to pick one? Nah. You're not going to pick him. We don't need it. We're going to get him at 2. Pick him. They're not going to pick him, Mitch. They're not going to pick him. He doesn't want to go there. He doesn't want to go there. They're going to get him at 2. Mitch, I'm telling you, they're not going to pick him.
8: They did pick him.
19: They picked him.

0: What a character.
1: Plenty of entertainment in that.
0: It must be that time of year because Keir Starmer, he's going Johnson. July. You don't want to be...
1: You know, the first thing I do with Boris Johnson, I'd send him to Morris Mead and get that hair sorted out. 5 Seconds of Summer made number one in Australia with their debut self-album in this in 2014.
0: And on this day, back in 2002, Leighton Hewitt, as a 21-year-old, won the Wimbledon's men's final.
2: Hello. We've got a streaker on the court. This is incredible. He's going to jump the net. Oh, there he goes.
3: Then the world number one came out firing.
4: Wow, beauty.
3: Hewitt, straight sets winner, the new Prince of Wimbledon.
5: Game, set, and match, Hewitt.
0: It's pretty amazing. Like, 21 to be winning Wimbledon is quite extraordinary.
1: Streaker jump in the net. You want to be going for a swim in cold water before you did that. on this day in 2007, set the record for the most weddings in a single day in Las Vegas. 707.
0: How many? Do we know how many?
1: No, it doesn't say.
6: Any significance to the date you were married, Mick?
0: 30th of October? No.
6: No.
0: None whatsoever.
6: Day before Halloween?
0: Just chose it. I couldn't wait, you know, I just couldn't wait. It couldn't come quick enough.
1: He tasted Chaz's cooking and he went, I'm in
0: for the long haul. Bryan Adams hit Everything I Do For You, made it to number one on the UK Singles Chart on this day in 1991. It spent a record 16 weeks at the top.

0: There we go. There are a few of the things that are happening on this day. If it is your birthday today, we wish you all the very best. Hope you do have a very nice day. 133-882 is the talkback line if you would like to join us this morning, or get in touch with the text line 0487-999-882. The talkback caller of the day, we got a fantastic prize. You can win two tickets to the Good Food and Wine Show, VIP tickets, in fact. That happens from the 17th to the 19th of July down at the Perth Convention Centre. 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It's 25 past six.
1: Traffic. Got something you want to say? You're in the right place. This is Perth 6PR. Give us a call on 133-882.
2: Still reports of this breakdown in Welsh Pool, Leach Highway westbound at Orong Road. The right lane is blocked. No major traffic delays, but just allow for extra travel time there this morning. A crash in Yanchep, Yanchep Beach Road eastbound at Wanneroo Road. Traffic is busy on approach there, so drive safely. A breakdown in Claremont, Stirling Highway eastbound at Lura Ave. The right lane is blocked. No major traffic delays in good news. Just again, proceed with caution. I'm Seb Clark, I'm Perth's traffic leader, 6PR.
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5: 6:30 news, not too far away. 133-882 is the talkback line or the text line, 0487-999-882. Just on the text line, Janice just is off the back of Robbie Wilson, the guy from the University of Queensland, saying we don't need any more psychologists to tell us how soccer penalties work. Just ask a person who has played the game. More interesting, not a research term.
6: It's a bit pressure like AFL. I mean, imagine the sirens. Imagine it's a grand final or like a very important game. You can't get any more important than a grand final. Sirens gone. You're 2 points down. You're on an angle. You're 50 metres out. You've got to kick it to win.
5: Bit of pressure.
7: That's a bit of pressure.
6: That's a bit of pressure.
5: Because is that the most, what's the most pressure situation in sport, do you think? A penalty shootout like that? Grand final?
6: Well, a penalty shootout, you can afford to, in soccer, you can afford, or sorry, football, don't text in, don't ring up.
5: But the team's called the Socceroos, so it's got to be soccer.
6: Yeah, okay.
5: And not the football.
6: Well, Oxford University in England started the term soccer.
5: Did it?
6: That's where it comes from.
5: Yeah.
6: But, yeah,
5: at least with a penalty shootout,
6: you've actually got a chance to, like, you can miss one or two and maybe hopefully catch up or whatever. But that one kick after the siren, grand final, 50 out, on a sharp angle.
5: Yeah, well, we saw the Wallabies on the weekend. They had a penalty goal on siren to win it and just pushed it wide. So, yeah, some pressure moments in sport. Mm. After the break, we're going to take a look. Are house prices tumbling across the country? We've got a little bit of information on all that. And then Eva Lewis to talk a bit of finance as well. It is 6:30. Mika Blackman for breakfast.
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9: It's 10 degrees at 6:30. Good morning, I'm Philippa Maher. Premier Roger Cook says the upcoming by-election in the seat of Secret Harbour will be a tough contest. Senior Labor Minister Paul Papalia sparked the by-election yesterday after announcing his resignation from politics due to family reasons. Mr Cook has told 6PR's Mark Doran he believes locals will back in Labor to remain in the seat over their Liberal or One Nation opponents.
10: That's what we'll be saying to the people of Secret Harbour. Who is building the new Mandurah Hospital? Who has created extra 900 beds in our hospital system and is undertaking record investment in housing? Only WA Labor will stand up for Western Australians, and we believe that it's important that we can continue the conversation with the people of Secret Harbour around those issues.
9: And the WA Greens have confirmed they'll contest the by-election. Greens parliamentary leader Brad Pettit says the corrective services portfolio is in desperate need of a refresh and hopes a cabinet reshuffle will provide a much-needed change. A third union has voted in favour of strike action at BHP's Port Hedland operations. Almost 97% of Australia Workers Union members have voted to take protected industrial action following 6 months of stalled pay negotiations with the company. The result means the union members can join the Electrical Trades Union and the Australian Manufacturing Workers Union, which have already backed industrial action. Another bargaining meeting is scheduled for today. Australia, New Zealand and Japan are condemning China's test launch of a nuclear-capable missile in the South Pacific. News of the test came just hours after Australia signed an historic defence alliance with Fiji. Taiwan says the missile appears to have landed near Nauru or Tuvalu. China maintains the test upheld international law and did not target any specific country. A UWA researcher has urged skippers to be cautious of whales during the cooler months. The whale season is in full effect, with many species, including humpbacks, migrating to our waters. The UWA Oceans Institute recently observed southern right whale mothers resting upside down just below the surface. The Institute's Dr. Kate Sprogus warns it makes them totally invisible on the surface.
7: When any whale is underwater, you're not able to see them, but this behaviour in particular means that this whale, she's over 40 tonnes and she is not as fast and agile as some other whales, so it will take her longer to manoeuvre and get out of the whale boats.
9: In finance, the Dow Jones has closed up 155 points at 53,055. The dollar is buying 69.5 US cents and 12,535 Indonesian rupiah.
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9: Spain has booked its place in the World Cup quarterfinals after a 1-0 defeat of Portugal, Mikel Merino scoring the only goal in the 91st minute. They'll take on the winner of this morning's other game between the USA and Belgium. Alex de Minaur has suffered what he's described as a gut-wrenching loss, bowing out in the fourth round of Wimbledon. The Aussie going down to French Open runner-up Flavio Caboli in straight sets. De Minaur admits he's doubted himself after struggling to crack the next step in his career.
12: It breaks me inside. That's the reality of it. Many, many hours gets put into my craft.
9: Dockers defender Luke Ryan says he didn't fall victim to noise around the club's winning streak ahead of their loss to GWS. Fremantle's 14-game winning run ended in a surprise 21-point loss to the Giants on Saturday. Ryan has told Sports Today the whole playing group needs to refocus.
13: I don't know what people are thinking, but yeah, I didn't fall into that trap just because I know how hard it is to win a game in AFL footy. And all of us, not just one or two or five, it was all of us that went out of role and didn't play the way we wanted to play and didn't execute our plan. And if you're off 5%, 10%, any team can beat you, so that just shows it.
9: That's the latest news and sport.
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15: Checking in on the majors, Mitchell Freeway southbound slow, Burns Beach Road, Whitford Ave to Warwick Road, Kwinana Freeway northbound busy, Mortimer Road to Rowley Road. A breakdown in Welsh Pool still causing some issues. Leach Highway westbound at Orong Road. The right lane is blocked. Traffic is slowing on approach now, and a crash in Yanchep. Yanchep Beach Road eastbound at Wanora Road. Traffic very busy on approach there, so drive safely if you are in Yanchep this morning. With traffic every 10 minutes, I'm Seb Clark on Perth Traffic Leader 6PR.
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9: Sunny for today and tomorrow with light winds and tops of 21 degrees. Then showers increasing across Thursday and more showers for Friday with 20 degrees. Partly cloudy for the weekend with tops of 19. Right now it's 10 degrees. More news at 7 on Perth 6pr.
20: Until 9, this is Breakfast with Ian Blackley and Mick Collis.
5: Nice having us this morning. It is 23 minutes to 7. Evan Lucas not too far away with his finance report. Now, there's some reports coming out about house prices, as there always is. So most Australian first home buyers using the government's 5% deposit scheme, with one in three new participants earning more than the scheme's previous cap for high income earners. So the influx of high income earners into that first home guarantee program, economists are warning, are pushing property prices up by increasing the buying capacity for people who would have bought anyway. So the income cap used to be $125,000 for single borrowers and $200,000 combined for joint borrowers last year, but that's been scrapped. So recently, at the upper end, nearly 1,000 single Australians earning $200,000 and above, and over 1,200 couples earning a combined $275,000 or more enjoyed the government-backed 5% deposit. Now, there's a bloke called Saul Eastlake who's an independent economist, and he said, whenever governments do things that allow people to spend more on housing than they would have otherwise, they end up spending more on housing. So if a borrower with $50,000 in savings, if they had to make a 20% deposit, they would only have been able to borrow $200,000, but under the 5% deposit, they can borrow $1 million. So because people have got more money that's driving house prices up.
6: Yes.
5: Which is crazy. So Labor promoted the scheme as an effort to lower the deposit hurdle and increase home buying, but the data indicates that most existing first home buyers simply adopt the scheme. So that's, you know, one of the many reasons that house prices are going up. But then on the flip side, we've got an economist from HSBC, Paul Bloxham, who's claiming that property prices are heading for a downward spiral off the back of
6: Has an opinion. Well, they're actually going down on the East Coast, but they're still rising just marginally here.
5: Yeah, yes.
6: You know, just whatever happens over there doesn't necessarily mean that it's happening here.
5: Yeah, and so they're expecting house prices to fall by up to 6% in 2027. Mm. Saying with no rate cuts expected anytime soon, we expect no near-term circuit breaker. That means the housing price correction is likely to continue for some time yet. And he says that the declining prices might be deterring first home buyers saying that you're unlikely to want to try and catch a falling knife. But
6: that once, Band-Aid required.
5: People are making out like it's this catastrophic falling in price, but you've still got to.
6: Well, it's hardly catastrophic.
5: Instead of being $2 million, it's, you know, $1.95 million, which is still so overpriced.
6: I know.
5: And the thing that gets me, we talk about housing's always been your biggest investment.
6: Yeah.
5: Well, if it's an investment, surely if it's an investment, it can go up or down, because the stock market is an investment and the bottom can fall out of that and no one cares. But if everyone thinks that if you buy a house, that it's just not allowed to go down, but it's not the case. So I think people have got to understand that sometimes
6: you've got to be realistic, haven't you?
5: Yeah. Evan Lucas, let's talk to him.
20: Finance with Evan Lucas.
5: Evan, who do we believe? House prices going up? They falling? What's going on?
21: Yeah, morning guys. I'm just listening to that fantastic conversation that you and Blackers were just having there. Saul Eastlake is bang on. We always expected that when you allow the borrowing capacity, because that's literally what they've done, they've allowed the borrowing capacity of first home owners to change, that you're going to have an increase in housing prices, right? Because you're adding to demand. So as you rightly pointed out, that change in, you know, needing a 20% deposit to only a 5% deposit means that your capacity to, you know, look at higher value homes goes through the roof. Mm. So that's what we've seen. And that's what at the moment, then going back to Paul Bloxham's point around house price falling, what he's highlighting is the upper two quartiles. So there's there's five quartiles in Australian housing in terms of how CoreLogic, which is now Cotality, and how Domain value their numbers. It's number one and number two, which is number one is properties valued above $2.5 million. Number two is up to 1.5 and up to that $2.5 million. But those two are the ones that are seeing the most amount of decline. That's why at the moment Sydney's quite a fascinating market, because it's falling, and it's falling from those two. But on the flip side, if you look at quartile 3, 4, and 5, they're moving rapidly to the upside off the back of that change in the 5% deposit scheme and what it's done. It is also therefore meant, I mean, the flip side of this is that you're also putting more leverage into the household. So Black, as you highlighted it just then, is you then have this scenario where people are borrowing more, and with markets, and a housing market is a market, if it does move 3% lower, 3% lower on $1 million versus 3% lower on $750,000 is significantly different, right? So you're talking about a $30,000 loss in terms of what the valuation is versus 17, right? So this is also what gets the risk to it, and what's really concerning about pushing people higher up in leverage is that you still have to finance it. Interest rates are higher, but the perceived loss is larger. You can also lead to more adverse, issues if that was to become, actual fact.
0: Yeah. Mm. That's an ongoing issue. Now, the AI tech giant Anthropic, they're coming to Australia.
21: They're more than coming to Australia. What there's now talk about is that Anthropic is looking to basically buy up as many data centres in Australia as it can. It has come out, not publicly, but it is clearly here, jumping around looking to write its first data center contract this month. It's got some really interesting sort of parts behind it, which is that not only will it do that, it'll put in an annual subscription type payment. It's going to invest in huge amounts of data center infrastructure over the next 10 years as it looks to make Australia the second home for it outside of the US with regards to training its AI models. Now, that brings employment. There's no doubt about that. It brings an interesting new digital world to Australia at a much, much faster rate. There is a caveat, and the caveat is the energy cost of them is extraordinary. Mm. It also needs to be asked the question where the data centers go. So the big issue at the moment, if you look into, again, Sydney, if you look into northern parts of Adelaide, you look into western parts of Brisbane, there's fightbacks by local communities because these data centers are actually taking up valuable housing land, like we just discussed, to put these data centers in, and they're very, very energy hungry. That will be the question.
6: Mm. Are we about to see a reckoning in AI? I mean, can it actually do what it's sort of, proposed, or
21: So that question's brilliant. So I've been researching AI since 2023 because obviously it is the biggest investment story going forward. What's starting to come out from a lot of the tech heads and a lot of the physics engineers guys in it is the concept of it actually replacing humans is starting to fall by the wayside economically. So with all of this investment and all of this cost, these units, et cetera, are actually, when you look at them, let's say they want to replace a project that is 6PR, right? Let's say the cost of actually doing that is becoming more expensive than the people it's supposed to replace. And so this is the next question that the tech robot guys are saying, is that, hang on a minute, business people are going to start working out pretty quickly that it actually isn't more efficient because it's more costly than it having a person doing the job. So watch this space. This is the reckoning that they're now saying. So, yep, it's going to replace people's jobs, but it may actually be more expensive than the person they're replacing.
6: And we know what businesses are like when it comes to dollars and cents. That's what they're going to look at.
0: Correct.
6: Yeah.
0: And what's happening in the markets today, Ev?
21: Duck eggs. It's pointing down one point. So not much to talk about in terms of what the market is supposed to do today.
0: All right, fantastic. Always good to talk to you. We'll do it again tomorrow.
21: See you guys.
0: Thanks, Evan.
6: See you, mate. Bye.
0: Evan Lucas, our economic futurist there. After the break, we're going to catch up with Edna Brady, see what's going on in the UK. It is 6:45.
1: 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Keep the conversation flowing. 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
15: Some good news. This breakdown has been cleared up from Claremont, Stirling Highway, eastbound at Lura Ave. No traffic delays there. A breakdown in Welshpool is still causing some issues though. Leach Highway, westbound at Orong Road. The right lane is blocked, causing some traffic delays at this time. So again, just allow for some extra travel time if you are going through Welshpool this morning. And a crash in Yanship still causing issues. Yanship Beach Road, eastbound at Wanneroo Road. Traffic is busy on approach. I'm Seb Clark. I'm Perth's traffic leader, 6PR.
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2: 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The Brady Report.
31: And very good morning, Ender. Now, you're not in England at the moment, but you're in Ankara in Turkey. Hey, what's happening over there with the NATO sort of summit? That's going to get underway shortly. That's a pretty big deal. We'll find out what happens with Trump.
32: Yeah, morning.
31: To say about that.
32: Good morning, boys. Yeah, it's a huge, huge summit. Possibly the biggest NATO summit in living memory, because everyone's wondering which kind of Donald Trump. Is it the benevolent and kind Trump, or is it the belligerent and rude Trump who rants about European allies and defence spending on security? So a huge 2 days. I'm here covering it. We're filming episodes of my TV show Roundtable, and it's a big deal. So I think NATO in Europe is on tenterhooks, just wondering, will the Americans play ball? Is this going to be happy families, or will there be more verbal bullets fired by Donald Trump?
0: Mm. And then Prince Harry heading to the UK, where's he going to stay?
32: That's a very good question. Not in Buckingham Palace is the answer, because apparently the invite has been rescinded. The palace are saying he didn't reply quickly enough, and now that they can't put him up suddenly, just out of nowhere, a palace, a mansion, dozens and dozens of bedrooms, and they've no room at the inn for poor Prince Harry.
6: Oh, we're full.
32: So, you wonder what's gone on there. Yeah, we're full. They're full. Buckingham Palace is full, boys. You just wonder what has gone on. What's behind it, my suspicion is, in the morning, is the ruling on his court case against the publishers of the Daily Mail, who deny any of the allegations Harry made against them. Harry, Hugh Grant, Elton John, Sadie Frost. There's a big legal ruling coming, and my suspicion is the palace realised the timing of this, and they didn't want him inside Buckingham Palace when the court ruling came. So right. Watch this space.
6: Okay, wow. So it's Trivago for them, I suppose, isn't it?
0: Hey, and then before we let you go, a good win by England. Is it coming home?
32: Do you know what, boys? I'm going to say it now. I think it might be. Let's see how Saturday night goes against Norway and this bloke called Haaland, who you may have heard of, who just loves scoring goals.
6: Yes.
32: I think it's perfectly poised. England-Norway Saturday night, bring it on. I can't wait. I'll be back in my house in Oxford. And I'm really excited. But they were amazing in Mexico, beating Mexico in the Azteca Stadium at altitude with 10 men. Here we go. It's coming home.
0: All right, fantastic. And thanks very much. We'll look forward to talking to you again tomorrow.
32: God bless, fellas. Have a great day.
3: Sports with Brad Hardy.
0: Good morning, Bradley.
4: Morning, boys. Good to be with you. Unfortunately, we talk about a recurring story featuring the demon, Alex Dimmer. His demons have really hit him hard again this time, boys. I mean, he's carved out a wonderful career. He's 27 years of age. Unfortunately, he doesn't have the talent of a Kyrgios, but he's got the heart of a Leighton Hewitt. And if he could just get 10% more ability, he might go a little bit further. The perennial question is, will he ever win a Grand Slam tournament? I've always said no, and I think I've been reassured overnight, boys, because this is the eighth time he's reached the quarterfinals, and everybody said this week, because we only take notice in the second week, let's face it, of the tournaments, it's opened up for him on the draw. Now, it wasn't a huge boil over. He was seeded number 5. Cavoli, the Italian, was number 9. So it wasn't as if he got beaten by nobody. You know what I mean? But it was in straight sets. He looked really primed. And unfortunately, that, as I say, 8 times in the 4 majors, he's made the quarterfinals and hasn't been able to advance. That is really getting irksome, boys, isn't it?
0: Yeah, good. 24 years ago today that Leighton Hewitt, you mentioned him, he won it as a 21-year-old.
4: Yeah. Oh, it's not easy. It's not easy, but, you know, when you've got Alcaraz on the sidelines and Djokovic probably past his prime, Federer, Nadal gone, etc. Sinner, obviously, you know, he's going to be hard to get past him anyway.
6: Yes.
4: If he made the final, but I mean, you got to be in it to win it. And we talk about AFL grand finals and other grand finals of any sport. Yeah, half the battle of winning one is getting there.
6: Yeah,
4: you know. So will he ever get there? Anyway, now Donald Trump, he's always got his finger in some pies, doesn't he?
6: Oh,
4: and of course, we know that a little bit later this morning, as Seb would probably have informed you, that the US team take on Belgium. And, he's interfered. He's made a phone call to the FIFA chief, and Florin Balogun got a red card in the last game, which means, you miss a game. Now, it probably was a harsh call. I think they're getting invaded too much by the VAR, etc. At some point, we're going to end up in court, and I think this is really, really sad for sport if that's going to be to decide the finish of a match. But, he's made the call. He's been able to overturn it, and he'll be playing later this morning. Boys, if I had one chance, if I was influential enough to change one thing in sport in my time, if I'd like to overturn, is this.
7: James Savile, oh, no! Coming down the hill, and the Chinese girl's going to win the gold medal, Wang. Oh, my God.
6: Yeah,
4: jeez, that stuck with me.
6: Oh, yeah, mate. Same here, mate. That was just so sad.
4: Stuck with me.
6: That.
4: So if I had the power, I'd make a... I ring the International Olympic Committee and say, can you overturn that result and give her the gold? Because what, you know, how do you live with that? That itch you cannot scratch.
0: I was in, I was in the stadium that day.
4: Were you?
0: Yeah, and the whole crowd was up and then you could just, the air just went out of it when she got DQ'd.
4: Oh, I bet you it did. It was unbelievable. Yeah. But, you know, imagine Jane, and good luck to wherever she's doing today. I mean, that was 26 years ago now, coming up.
0: Yeah, 26
4: unbelievable.
0: Years ago.
4: Yeah. That was my time reference, the 2000 Olympics. Yeah. Where's the time go, Bush?
0: Amazing.
4: But the bottom line, yeah, that was so heartbreaking. And I'm sure there's plenty of others that the listeners probably jog their memory and they might send a few through you on the SMS at some stage along the way.
0: Good on you, Brad. We'll talk to you again in an hour.
4: Righto, Bush.
0: Thanks very much. See you, mate. It is 4 minutes to seven.
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15: Reports of a breakdown. Leach Highway westbound at Orong Road in Welshpool. The right lane has been closed by the incident response team. No major traffic delays, but just allow for extra travel time through Welshpool, as I've repeatedly said this morning. And a crash in Yanship Beach Road eastbound at Wanneroo Road. Traffic busy on approach still. Mitchell Freeway southbound, slow Burns Beach Road. Whitford's after Reed Highway and Vincent Street with traffic every 10 minutes. I'm Seb Clark. I'm Perth's traffic leader, 6PR.
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0: Just off the back of Edna's comment there about where Harry's going to stay, one person said, Harry can stay at his Uncle Andrew's place. 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After 7 o'clock...
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0: 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It is Mick and Blackers sitting in for Millsy and Carl. It is 7 o'clock. Here's Philippa.
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1: It's 10 degrees at 7 o'clock. Good morning, I'm Philippa Maher. Locals in the seat of Secret Harbour will be going back to the polls soon after the resignation of Senior Labor Minister Paul Papalia. This week will be Mr. Papalia's last in politics, with the diagnosis of a serious illness to a close family member sparking the decision. With the recent rise in One Nation's popularity and a Liberal Party desperate to try and close the gap on Labor, the by-election will be a key temperature check for WA politics. Opposition leader Basil Zemplis says wrestling the seat away from Labor will be tough.
14: I don't go in with any major expectations. We know it is a Labor stronghold. It has been a Labor stronghold for a long time. It will be difficult for the Liberal Party to win that seat. But once all of the things that need to happen to confirm a candidate for the Liberals happen, then will we give it our best shot? Absolutely.
1: Another union has endorsed strike action at BHP's Port Hedland hub. The Australian Workers' Union has joined the fight, with around 97% of members voting in favour of supporting protected industrial action. The Electrical Trades Union and the Australian Manufacturing Workers' Union have already backed industrial action. Another bargaining meeting is set to take place today. Residents of a unit in Perth's east have managed to escape a fire which destroyed their home early this morning. Emergency services were called to the home on Burton Retreat in Stratton just after midnight, the blaze quickly engulfing the home. Nine News reporter Sophie Fenner is there and says investigators are still working to determine the cause.
16: Now, it took fire crews less than an hour to bring the blaze under control, luckily stopping it from spreading to a neighbouring unit which is just separated by a walkway. Now, the cause of this blaze is unknown. Fire investigators are returning later this morning.
1: A Melbourne teacher and local footballer has died in hospital after suffering a serious brain injury during an AFL reserves game. Nathan Fitzgerald suffered two back-to-back head knocks while playing football for Epping in Melbourne's north on Saturday. The 27-year-old is being remembered as a warm and kind young man. Senior representatives of TikTok and YouTube will appear before the Royal Commission into Anti-Semitism today. The third block of hearings of the inquiry is focused on hatred online and in the mainstream media. In finance, the Dow Jones has closed up 155 points to another record high at 53,055. The S&P 500 closed up 54 points. The Nasdaq was up 288. The dollar is buying 69.5 US cents, 60.7 euro cents, 51.9 British pence and 12,536 Indonesian rupiah.
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1: A shattered Alex de Minaur has described his loss at Wimbledon as one of the most hurtful of his career. The Aussie has been knocked out in the fourth round by French Open runner-up Flavio Cabolli. De Minaur admits it has left him again questioning his dreams and what he'll be able to achieve.
17: To fall short constantly, it's you start doubting yourself. You start doubting whether you're going to be able to break through and kind of take it to the next step.
1: Brandon Stasevich says the Eagles will focus on avoiding another slow start against the Bulldogs this weekend after their loss to the Crows on Friday. West Coast suffered a 25-point loss, the defender saying the early deficit was mostly due to being dominated at centre bounce clearances.
18: We didn't do ourselves much favour in that first 10 minutes or so, but we were able to bring it back in the last three quarters. We haven't sort of been consistent across the whole year. We haven't got off to some good starts and cost us at the end of the game. There was a bit of conversation about potentially why it was mostly contest where we got beaten up. The weekend changed a couple of things going into next week.
1: The Eagles are hoping to secure their fifth win of the season at Marvel Stadium on Sunday. That's the latest news and sport.
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15: Unfortunately, reports of a crash in Beckenham, Row Highway eastbound at Kenwick Link. The left lane is blocked. Traffic is heavy on approach, so proceed with some caution there. A breakdown, Leach Highway westbound at Orong Road in Welshpool has traffic busy on approach. Right lane closed by the incident response team, so allow for extra travel time through Welshpool. And that crash cleared from Yanchep, Yanchep Beach Road eastbound at Wanneroo Road. Traffic now flowing much better. I'm Seb Clark on Perth's Traffic Leader, 6PR.
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1: Sunny for today and tomorrow with tops of 21 degrees, then showers increasing across Thursday, also 21. More showers for Friday with a top of 20. Partly cloudy for the weekend, 20 as well, and then mostly sunny Monday up to 22 degrees. Right now it is 10 degrees. More news at 7:30 on Perth 6PR.
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6: That's awesome.
0: Now, we heard this one from And They're Off last month.
23: A very prominent WA minister is going to resign very shortly, and it's going to cause a by-election, mate.
0: So that was last month. So despite previously receiving correspondence saying that Mr. Papalia had no plans to resign and that there is absolutely nothing in the calendar regarding the resignations, we saw yesterday that Paul Papalia has in fact resigned. So rumour confirms. That was a month ago, that one. Jeez.
6: Well, it's only the 7th.
0: Oh, that's true.
6: Last month, just over a week ago.
0: True. Yeah. And it is Papalia.
6: Calm down.
0: Yeah. Good point.
6: Okay, we heard this from Fats Katz on Friday.
0: Rumour has it the Department of Local Government, Industry Regulation and Safety is undertaking a significant restructure. The department announced yesterday a voluntary redundancy scheme. This is due to the rapid expansion of senior bureaucrats within the department that will cost an additional $3 million in salaries, with many executive level positions being upgraded to a higher level.
6: Response attributed to a Department of Local Government, Industry Regulation and Safety spokesperson. Now, the Voluntary Targeted Separation Scheme, the VTSS, for the public sector was announced in the state budget and is open to all non-frontline staff in Western Australia. The WorkSafe Commissioner has not been dismissed from the leadership group. All public servants, including directors general, have a right to take planned leave.
0: The Voluntary Targeted Separation Scheme, I wonder how much it costs the government or the local taxpayers for someone to get in there.
6: I wonder how much is voluntary.
0: And set up the voluntary target separation scheme. This one we heard from Top Four Bottom Dollar on Friday.
15: You may recall the Perth Girls School on Plain Street, East Perth, was owned and utilised by WA Police for well over 50 years. Due to the lack of maintenance and proper upkeep during their ownership, the Boffins decided in 2017 the best option was to get rid of it and sell it. Rumour has it WA Police are now leasing back the whole top floor of the premises and haven't held back on the refurbishing expenses.
0: So the police response, this rumour is false. WA Police Force has not made any inquiries about leasing space at the former Perth Girls School on Plain Street, East Perth. So there we go.
6: Right.
0: 133-882 for the rumours. We've got Sticky Situation. Sticky, what's your rumour?
4: Rumour has it, Boyd. A very well popular tourist attraction in the Swan Valley. We rocked up there on Sunday to get our usual two cappuccinos and an ice cream, and were greeted with, sorry, we're all coffeed out.
0: They ran out of beans. Coffee.
6: No beans.
4: I'm assuming that's the case. They said we could have a cup of tea, but they were all coffeed out.
0: Wow. Thank you, sticky situation.
6: Well,
0: that's not good for a coffee shop.
6: I rolled up at a Chicken Treat or something, or Red Rooster or something one day, and I asked for about three things, and the girl said, it was like lunchtime on a Saturday, and she went, sorry, we're out of chicken.
0: Out of chicken.
6: And I said, you're a chicken shop. Yeah. That's all you do. What do you mean you're out of chicken?
0: Yeah, one job.
6: This is from Turner Page. Rumour has it that the Shire of Collie have made big changes to their public libraries by subtly now charging for use of the computers. They previously were free to use, but now there is a $5 per hour fee for use of a computer. There may be 15 minutes free, though, for students and concession and card holders.
0: Wow. $5 to use a computer.
6: $5 for an hour.
0: This one from Where the Buck Stops. Rumour has it that a resident of a North of the River retirement village was locked out of their apartment after their daughter accidentally took the spare key with her on holidays and was stung with an unfortunate fee. She rang the owners of the village, who sent someone around to open the door with a master key, and charged her $250 for the inconvenience. The ironic thing is the owners of the village already have a master key and a safety box for emergency service personnel, police and ambulances, to access residence units in an emergency. It seems they place more trust in emergency service personnel than in their own residents or staff who pay their wages. Wow, $250.
6: That's a sting, isn't it, really? This is from Pump It Up. Rumour has it that yet another fuel outlet is about to be constructed. Earthworks underway on a site that previously held St Anthony's Church back in 1932 in the Wanneroo Town Centre. Now, apparently, they need five petrol stations within walking distance of each other. Fuel stations are now in place at 931 Wanneroo Road, 951 Wanneroo Road, 964 Wanneroo Road, 994 Wanneroo Road, and the new one will be at 990 Wanneroo Road, South Carriageway.
0: Are there that many? Are all those servos in Wanneroo Road?
6: Yeah.
0: Next to each other like that?
6: 931, 951, 964, 994, and now they're building one at 990.
0: Wow. That's ridiculous.
6: That's ridiculous, isn't
0: it? Jeez, it's obviously a hotspot for people who need fuel up there. That's quite amazing. We go to the phones, 133-882. We've got a rumour from Gaul.
6: Who?
0: From Gaul.
7: Good morning, guys.
0: Good morning. What's your rumour?
6: Hi, mate.
7: Yeah. Rumour has it that with the World Cup happening at the moment and the success that it's been and the promotion through McDonald's with the cups and things like that, that they're the memorabilia that they're giving out, they ran out within the first two or three games, and now you can't get any. So all the Beckham, Ronaldinho, Ronaldo cup that they were doing for promotion, no more, because the World Cup's coming to an end soon, so they're not promoting it anymore.
0: Oh, so that's the plastic cups, because there's a TV commercial with David Beckham in the front, and he hopes he gets a Beckham cup, but he doesn't get the Beckham cup. Mm. Yeah, so they've run out of cups.
7: All gone.
0: Wow. There you go. It's a good rumour. 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
6: Yes, hot cash. 9.9 degrees in the city right now, so winter is well and truly here. So let us warm you up with that hot cash. It's all thanks to Total Air, keeping your family warm this winter. So cold days, hot cash. It starts next Monday here at 6PR. What you do is listen for the code words across the day for your chance to win $500 every day. It's all thanks to Total Air. 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
0: That all kicks off next week. Now, after the break, we're going to talk about travellers are being offered free flights. We'll tell you where after this. It's a 7:15.
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15: Still reports of this crash in Beckenham. It is on Royal Highway eastbound at Kenwick Link. The left lane is blocked. Police and towing services are now on site with traffic very heavy on approach, so avoid it for now if possible and proceed with some caution if you do happen to travel through Beckenham this morning. Mitchell Freeway southbound slow, Whitford Ave to Reed Highway and Vincent Street. Quinana Freeway northbound busy, Mortimer Road to Rowley Road, South Street to Mount Henry Bridge. I'm Seb Clark in Perth, traffic leader 6PR.
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0: 18 minutes past 7 on this Tuesday morning. Nice to have you with us, just off that rumour of sticky situation where there was no coffee beans at that particular venue up in the Swan Valley. Just on the text line 0487999882, Peter says, the running joke back in Meriden was the chicken treat was often out of chicken. and there was one here saying, oh, this one here from Freddie says, I can remember asking for a full barbecue chicken at Chicken Treat and was told we don't sell full chickens. So you'd think chicken shops, they'd be happy to sell chickens to people.
6: I got a chicken burger on my way home one Christmas from down the south near Spearwood somewhere, and I was driving along, and I took a bite out of it, and I thought, this doesn't taste right. I opened the burger. It was just mayonnaise and salad. There was no chicken burger in it.
0: Obviously, you had a chicken. Now, there's a great offer being thrown around. We know that interstate flying can be expensive. So travellers are being offered free interstate flights if they travel to a particular region in Australia, but there is a catch. Now, Daniel Rochford is the CEO of Tourism of Central Australia. Daniel, nice to have you with us this morning.
27: Good morning, boys. Good morning to your listeners.
0: So where are the flights to?
27: From anywhere in Australia to Alice Springs here in beautiful Red Centre.
0: And so what's the catch?
27: Only a couple things, a couple nights accommodation in Alice to go on to one of our great guided tourism experiences and visit a local attraction.
0: So to get the free flights, you've got to agree to stay for a minimum of two nights.
27: Indeed, and then that gives you the opportunity of basing yourself here in Alice to go out to the West Macdonald Ranges and then potentially down to Kings Canyon and on to Uluru. So, you know, great opportunity to get amongst it. And just recently, Air North have announced an additional flight between Perth and Alice Springs. So there's now four flights a week coming from Perth to the Red Centre.
6: Right, and you'll cover up to how much? What's the dollar value? Because you won't sort of go crazy.
27: Yeah, no, it's up to $750, and you know, we think that the average of that's going to be around $500. But you know, we to cover bases are willing to subsidise up to $750.
6: Right. What's the average cost of a night's accommodation in the Alice, mate?
27: Oh, you know, packages are starting from around $1,000, and they go up to $6,000 depending on which where you want it, how long you want to stay, and where you want to stay. But you know, it's not that expensive. And you know, what we're trying to do here, guys, is to, you know, a lot of people have been dreaming about coming to Central Australia, and it's been on the bucket list. We're trying our best to get people to turn that dream into reality through this promotion. And you know, we thought, what's better way to get Australia's attention by throwing in a free airfare to Central Australia.
6: And you're trying to change people's perception, really, because you've had some bad publicity over the last couple of years, let's be honest.
27: Oh, yeah, absolutely. And we don't walk back from that. You know, things have certainly changed here in the town and for the better. And, you know, we're really pushing hard to grow our tourism industry.

0: coming off what Blackers was saying, and they released a crime index by city in 2024. And Alice Springs was listed among the world's most dangerous places, ranking alongside Tijuana and Cape Town. How much does that reputation hurt?
1: Oh, the reputation does hurt. And you know, I don't put a lot of faith in that listicle, just between you and I. I live in this town. I experience it every day. And look, it is one of the best places I've lived in. Just the sense of community, the amazing nature. And I can tell you, if I can just add one excellent, our coffee and our chicken houses are really good.
2: Sounds
1: like there's a bit of an issue over there in WA.
0: And just one thing, and how much also is price to get there? Because my wife's doing the Larapinta Trail at the moment, and she booked her flights only about 3 weeks ago, and one way from Perth to Alice Springs was $1,200.
1: Yeah, and it's a big issue, and that's one of the reasons why we've put this incentive in the way to lessen the cost burden and to take that off the table. You know, we do appreciate we're in the middle of Australia, and it costs for both people to fly here and to drive here, and you know we're looking at ways to make that easier. But there's no better reason now that we've taken that one-way flight cost off the table to come and visit us, and you can stand in one of our beautiful national parks, you know, and just see the glory that is the Red Centre, and you could also bask on the glory that you are the closest to every single beach in Australia.
0: That's true. That is true.
2: It's a long walk through the sand, though, isn't it?
1: Well, actually, Ellery Bighole in the West MacDonald Ranges was just voted in one of the top 10 beaches in Australia.
0: Wow,
2: awesome!
0: And so
2: yeah.
0: how do people do it? Is there a certain period you've got to travel?
1: Yeah, it's from August through to January, and I encourage listeners to reach out to our travel partner, which is a company called NT Now. So if you go onto their website, Google NT Now Alice Fly Free to Alice, you'll be able to get all the packages available and to contact the guys and to really tailor up that Red Centre experience for you and have an amazing time with us.
0: So you've got to book through them. You can't just book on Qantas or Virgin then send your ticket ask for a refund.
1: You've literally got to go through this travel agency and they do everything for you. They support, they book your flights and they book your accommodation and all your experiences. So it's all done in one stop.
0: All right, fantastic. All right, look, it's a great initiative. Obviously, you're very passionate about Alice Springs and getting more people to enjoy what you enjoy about it. So thanks for your time, and I hope it goes well for you.
1: Yeah, thanks, guys. Much appreciated.
0: So Daniel Rochford there, the CEO of Tourism Central Australia. Have you been up to Alice? Spent much time? Only just at the airport. You said,
2: I see they're not using that tourism see you in the NT.
0: No, they're not.
2: Line.
0: No, they're not.
2: For that particular promotion.
0: Exactly right. It's 25 past 7. Mick and Blackers for breakfast on 6PR.
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4: Unfortunately, still reports of this breakdown and crash in Beckenham. Road Highway eastbound at Kenwick Link. The left lane is blocked. Police and towing services on site there. Traffic is heavy on approach, so proceed with caution. Mitchell Freeway southbound, slow Whitford Ave to Reed Highway and Vincent Street. Quinana Freeway northbound, busy Ankatil Road to Rolly Road. Leach Highway to Mount Henry Bridge. I'm Seb Clark on Perth Traffic Leader 6PR.
5: Have you experienced the chilly bit of winter in Melbourne? That's the standing on the street on a cold night, breath hanging in the air, before finally stepping into a tiny, buzzing, walk-in-only ramen restaurant for a tongue-tingling, mouth-numbing, fiery hot bowl of tan-tan men with extra kick. Kind of chilly. Come winter in Melbourne. It's every bit different.
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6: It's 28 minutes past 7, 9.8 degrees. On our way to 21 today, Mick and Blake are sitting in for Millsy and Carl. Just off the back of that conversation we had with Daniel Rochford there from the Alice Springs, the reputation for its safety is the big thing, and it's coming through on the text line as well. Who'd want to go to Alice if you can't climb Uluru? Many people know wouldn't bother. Too much crime there now as well. And this is from Stuart. Says, I think the only people dreaming about Alice is the guy who's promoting it. Why would you spend $1,000 to go to Alice Springs, or $6,000, given the bad publicity that it has had about all the crime?
7: Well, that's what they're trying to
6: get over
7: spell,
6: that.
7: You know. Yeah. We're trying to.
6: Up next, thanks to Tyre Power, we've got the $1,000 minute is back for 2026. Get the power of big brands at lower prices. Each correct question is worth $10. You get all 10 correct within the minute, and $1,000 is all yours. We will take caller 7 because Ronaldo, who wears the number 7, he has wrapped it up today off the back of his side being beaten
7: by
6: Spain.
7: Let me have a look at these questions.
6: Mm. They're all pretty gettable, I think, today, Blackers. Mm. So caller 7, the $1,000 minute. You could win $1,000. We'll be pretty generous too, but $10 for each one.
7: Give
6: us a call, 133-882. It is Mick and Blackers for breakfast. It's 7:30.
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9: It's 10 degrees at 7:30. Good morning, I'm Philippa Ma. The Federal Defence Minister is describing China's launch of a nuclear-capable missile into the Pacific Ocean as concerning for regional peace. The launch of the missile, fitted with a dummy warhead, came just hours after Australia and Fiji signed an historic defence pact in Suva. The Chinese Navy insists the test upheld international law and did not target any specific country, but Richard Miles says the action destabilises efforts to make the Pacific an ocean of peace.
10: See us very much increasing our own defence capability, but also working very closely with our neighbours and our partners immediately around our borders.
9: Locals in the Secret Harbour area will head back to the polls only 16 months after the last state election. Paul Papalia's resignation yesterday for personal reasons has sparked a by-election in the strongly held Labor seat. It's expected to be hotly contested, with One Nation and the Liberals targeting the seat. Premier Roger Cook has told 6PR's Mark Doran it's a unique situation.
11: By-elections throw up candidates, they throw up issues which wouldn't ordinarily be so highlighted in a broader election. And the question will be asked, who is delivering for Western Australia? You know, we look at the people who might oppose us. They've not delivered for WA. They're not in a position to deliver for WA.
9: A third union is threatening industrial action at BHP's Port Hedland operations. Chelsea Bowden reports.
12: Three unions will now meet with BHP today for their next bargaining meeting after an overwhelming majority of Australian Workers Union members voted in favour of taking industrial action. They join around 150 workers from the Electrical Trades Union and the Australian Manufacturing Workers Union in calling for strikes following 6 months of stalled pay negotiations. A statement from the AWU says today's meeting is an important opportunity for BHP to make meaningful progress towards a deal that workers can support. Chelsea Bowden, Perth.
9: Residents of a unit in Perth's east have managed to escape a fire which destroyed their home early this morning. Emergency services were called to the home on Burton Retreat in Stratton just after midnight. The blaze quickly engulfed the home before it was brought under control within an hour and stopped from spreading to a neighbouring unit. Investigators are still working to determine the cause. A moggy has survived 4 hours trapped inside a clothes dryer which was tumbling at high heat at the time. The Persian cat Minam jumped into the warm dryer after his owner in Melbourne left the door ajar for a short period while driving a doona. The cat survived but was critically dehydrated, requiring intravenous fluids, oxygen therapy and pain relief. In finance, the Dow Jones has closed up 155 points to another record high at 53,055. The dollar is buying 69.5 US cents and 12,543 Indonesian rupiah.
13: With the 6PR app, you have the power of 6PR in the palm of your hand. So add it to your phone now. Perth 6PR.
9: Spain has booked its place in the World Cup quarterfinals after a 1-0 defeat of Portugal. They'll take on the winner of this morning's other game between the USA and Belgium, which gets underway in around half an hour. Meanwhile, US President Donald Trump has confirmed he asked the head of soccer's governing body, FIFA, to overturn a one-match ban on US star Fularin Balagan so the USA's top goal scorer could play in today's World Cup match against Belgium. The decision to overturn the suspension for a red card offence has been widely criticised in Europe, with many expressing concern about political interference in football. In tennis, Alex de Minaur says he is gutted after his straight sets round of 16 loss to Italian Flavio Cobolli at Wimbledon. And in cycling, Tadej Pogacar has powered home to win stage 3 of the Tour de France. That's the latest news and sport.
13: With the 6PR app, you have the power of 6PR in the palm of your hand. So add it to your phone now. Perth 6PR.
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16: Mitchell Freeway southbound slow, Warwick Road to Reid Highway and Vincent Street. Quinana Freeway northbound busy around Anchortail Road to Roller Road, as well as Leach Highway to the Mount Henry Bridge. A report of a crash is still coming through from Beckenham, Roe Highway eastbound at Kenwick Link. The left lane is blocked. Police and towing services on site. Traffic is heavy on approach. I'm Seb Clark, and Perth's traffic leader, 6PR.
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9: Sunny today and tomorrow with tops of 21 degrees, then showers increasing across Thursday with 21 and more showers Friday with a top of 20. Partly cloudy for the weekend, tops of 20. Monday should be mostly sunny, up to 22. Right now it's 9.5 degrees. More news at 8 on Perth 6PR.
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0: Thanks to Tyre Power. 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
6: Yes, it is. It's time to give away some money. All thanks to Tyre Power. This is the $1,000 Minute. Each correct question is worth $10. You get all 10 correct within the minute and the $1,000 is yours. Our lucky contestant today is Andrew from East Vic Park. Andrew, nice to talk to you this morning.
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6: Are you feeling mate. Lucky?
2: Hopefully. Hopefully I'm doing a U-turn and going home from work.
6: Now, if you quit, your time will start after the first question. If you don't know an answer, just say pass and we'll come back to it at the end. Are you ready to go?
2: Yes.
6: All right. What kind of food is an olive?
2: Fruit.
6: What is 10 multiplied by 10?
2: 100.
6: The king what is the only snake which builds a nest for its eggs?
2: Pass.
6: If you are born between April 20 and May 20, what star sign are you?
2: Pisces.
6: Spell the word separate.
2: S-E-P-E-R-A-T-E.
6: Beginning with T, which North Queensland city is home to the NRL's Cowboys?
2: Pass.
6: What is the name of Fred Flintstone's wife?
2: Wilma.
6: Which artist sung the 1989 hit Simply the Best?
2: Oh, Tina Turner.
6: In what year did Neil Armstrong walk on the moon?
2: 69.
6: What device uses sunlight to tell time?
2: A sundial.
6: The king what is the only snake which builds a nest for its eggs?
2: Cobra.
6: If you're born between... Oh, brought it home pretty strong. Blackers, how'd he go?
23: Not too bad. Not too bad.
6: I think it did quite well.
23: Yeah, it did. Fruit. What kind of food is an olive? That's fruit. What is 10 multiplied by 10? It's that's 100. The king cobra, that is correct. You went back for that. Taurus, if you're born between April 20 and May 20. You were close with Pisces. That was the one before it. Spell the word separate. You said S-E-P-E-R. It's actually S-E-P-A-R. So that was incorrect.
6: That's pretty close, though, isn't it? I think we'll count that one.
23: You are such a... You are so
6: generous. Missed by one letter.
23: Anyway, shall we just say that he's won and got everything right? That'll be... Okay, Townsville. We're beginning with T, which North Queensland city is the home of the... And is the NRL's Cowboys? Townsville, you passed on that. Fred Flintstone's wife is Wilma. Tina Turner had the 89 hit Simply the Best.
24: You're simply the best!
23: Armstrong walked on the moon in 69, and did we get to the last one?
6: Yes, yep. And he got it.
23: Sundial.
6: Sundial.
23: 1, 2, 3, 4, 5, 6, 7. That's not bad.
6: 7, is it? Oh, 8. I've got him at 8.
23: That's because you gave him the separate.
6: Yeah, yeah, that's right, because that's close enough. Close enough. $80, Andrew. Congratulations. That's a great result for you.
2: Thank you very much.
6: All right, enjoy that. Have a good day. Thanks for playing. Yes. So that is all. Thanks to Tyre Power, the $1,000 Minute. It'll be back again tomorrow where each correct question gets 10. You could win $1,000. So apart from giving away $1,000, we're also...
23: You'd be a shocker running a spelling bee.
6: We're also... close enough.
23: Yeah, it's close enough, kid.
6: Sounds right. It's phonetically spelt correctly, so that'll do. Well, call of the day prize today, it's a ripper. It's time to indulge because the caller of the day wins a VIP ticket, or two of them, to the Good Food and Wine Show. Happens over the weekend from the 17th to the 19th of July at the Convention Centre. So for 3 delicious days, the Good Food and Wine Show brings together more than 200 of Australia's best artisan producers, as well as global chef talent, including Miguel Mastre. So you can call in and that VIP ticket could be all yours, or head to thegoodfoodshow.com.au for tickets and further info. So 133-882 is the talkback line because we're talking about today tough jobs, and it comes off a KFC worker who's put out a little bit of a post, as most young people do when they're working, showing what life is like as a worker inside a KFC shop. So she said she gets in early in the morning to filter the oil in the deep, huge deep fryers. She has to date check all the stock food, set up the kitchen stations all before the doors open for the day. She says that most people just assume KFC employees turn on the lights and equipment and start serving. pointing out how most diners would actually be surprised by just how much is happening behind the scenes. She said, you're constantly multitasking, managing time, keeping everything clean and food safe, training team members, solving problems and making sure customers have a good experience, all while working in a really fast-paced environment. So we're looking at tough jobs. What are the tough jobs you've done, the hardest jobs that you've done? Blake, have you ever done a hard day's work in your life?
23: How rude are you? I did furniture removal for about 6 months when I was in my early 20s. That was pretty
6: tough. That's tough. Yeah, that
23: You've done labouring, haven't you?
6: I did labouring. The toughest day I ever had, I was working in Chatswood in Sydney. It was hot, middle of summer, and there was a concrete driveway, and they said, we've got to break up this driveway. And by it was me. They gave me a sledgehammer. And I spent 8 hours hitting a sledgehammer into a concrete driveway. Oh. I got home and I just had to lay on my bed. And my mother came in and said, what's wrong? And I just said, I'm sore. That was the toughest day I've ever done. That put me off.
23: What about you, Seb?
6: Laboring.
16: Yeah, paper out as well. I think it was about 200 houses and it took me probably 2.5-3 hours to do all 200 houses on a push bike. And
6: this was delivering the local paper?
16: Yeah, local paper. And they paid me $16. And I remember doing it for probably 4 or 5 months. And then I remember thinking, why am I doing this? $16.
23: When I was a kid, I used to pack groceries at Coles and Claremont, right, when I was about 13 or 14 or something. And I'd work for between 8 a.m. to midday on a Saturday. And I'd take home $2.20.
6: Yep. you were lucky too.
16: Slave labour.
6: You were lucky. I did the paper round and you had to fold the papers up and put them in the letterbox. And I thought that was too hard. So I would roll the papers up and buy the rubber band. So I used to get my family to help me roll them and put the rubber band on so I could at least just ride my bike and then throw them in.
16: Yeah, I started doing that and then they said, you can't do that.
6: You couldn't do that.
16: And
6: that's
16: when I came
6: and
16: in.
6: And I ended up, there was one house, I reckon they got about 30 new papers. I just threw them over the fence. And for my month's work, I got $12. So I was on $3 a week.
23: Wow.
6: And I did it for 1 week and you had to give them 3 weeks notice. So I got the job, did one round and thought, nah. And I resigned. So I did my last 3 weeks to finish off. And
23: I've come across a few people in this business sitting and having a bit of a chat and a bit of a laugh is pretty easy for some people. But I've come across a few people in this business where the stress levels have just been unbelievable and they've just like...
6: That's true, yeah.
23: Heads exploding.
6: Yeah, yeah.
23: I remember coming into another radio station in this town well over 30 years ago and came in on a Saturday morning to do brekkie. And the guy that was on mid-dawns, because I did live mid-dawns back then, he was that stressed. The perspiration was dripping off his hands.
6: Oh, really?
23: And he actually asked me to leave. I was sitting there, in the studio, about to go on at about 10 to 6 or something, or 5 to 6, and I was reading the paper. He asked me to leave the studio, and I said, what for? He said, I just can't do it. And I went, Jesus, and I left. But he was, I've never seen it before. You know how people get sweaty palms when they're stressed?
6: He was dripping.
23: I saw it dripping off onto the bits of paper on the desk.
6: Wow. So that's what we want to know. Oh. What's the hardest job?
23: Stress.
6: You've ever had 133-882. We've got a couple of tickets to the Good Food and Wine Show. 133-882. It's 7:45.
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16: Still reports of a crash in Beckenham this morning. Roe Highway eastbound at Kenwick Link. The left lane has been closed by the incident response team. Police, ambulance and towing services are all on site there. Traffic is very heavy on approach, so proceed with caution and make sure you merge safely there. Mitchell Freeway southbound slow. Warwick Road to Reid Highway and Vincent Street. Quinana Freeway northbound busy. Anchortail Road to Rolly Road, South Street to the Mount Henry Bridge. I'm Seb Clark, I'm Perth's traffic leader, 6PR.
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6: 11 minutes away from 8 o'clock, Mick and Black are sitting in for Mills and Carr. We're talking about the toughest job you've ever had. Talkback call of the day wins the VIP tickets to the Good Food and Wine Show, which happens from the 17th to the 19th of July. Just a couple on the text line. Morning, boys. The toughest job I ever did was working in the shearing shed for my dad, who was the shearing contractor. And we were out at a place called Balladonia on the Malabar. One day you got to 48 degrees and a big willy came through the shed. So we had to stop work. And then the thunderstorm hit us as well. Four seasons in one day. But he said, but Jesus, it was hot and hard work.
23: Oh, that would be. My back hurts just thinking about shearing.
6: In 48 degrees. Oh. This one from Michael says, good morning. My hardest job was stacking bales of hay by hand onto trucks. That'd be tough. And then Steve, same thing. Learned to shear sheep, shearing sheep. Mate, that's just,
23: it's all physical stuff.
6: It just looks hard, doesn't it?
23: Tough, yeah.
6: Alan's out at Mandurah. Alan, what's the toughest job you've ever had?
13: I'll give you two, mate. When I left school at 14, the first job I had was for a launch service, and we were servicing Rottnest Island, and we had to carry bags of cement, stack them in the hull of the landing barge. That was one. And from there, I graduated to roof tiling. And back in them days, you had to run up a ladder, stack nine tiles on your right shoulder or left shoulder, run up the ladder, put the tiles down, go back down and get another lot and go back up again. And when it was two stories, we had two ladders to go up. There was no mechanical stuff then. It was all just on the shoulder and up the ladder.
6: Geez, you would have been pretty fit, though, Al. You would have been pretty fit.
13: Mate, we were then, and I'm talking about in the middle of summer too, you know, back in the days, 36, 38 degrees, and you're still doing it.
23: Yeah, wow. Do not envy you at all, mate.
6: How's the body now?
13: Knackered,
6: yeah. Mate, that's hard work. Thanks, Al. Appreciate the call. Dom out at Kelmscott. Dom, what's your toughest job?
25: Well, I've got a couple of days that sort of like etched in my head over my life. I did ceramic tiling for a bit. And I remember doing a job on the corner of Adelaide Terrace and St. George's Terrace. It was a union job. And it felt like it was a mountain of sand that I had to mix all day. It was a topping mix that I had to do, and I just did that all day till 3 o'clock. But at that stage, we were doing the union job till 3, and then we'd leave that and we'd go to a residential house and we'd work till 9. Wow. I did that for 13 days straight. And I was buggered, but I did some roustabouting as well. And I did 2 days of drag and rams. And I tell you, That is one of the hardest things I've ever done in my life. My arms were black and blue from grabbing these things to drag to the shearers.
6: Wow. Jeez. Yeah. I don't envy your talk. That sounds
23: not at all.
6: Way That's too hard way. For me. Thanks for your calls. It's 8 to 8.
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6: Speaking of tough workers, Brad Hardy.
14: Morning, boys. You'll recall this. My toughest job was as a kid at school. Remember when the teacher used to select somebody with a sick monitor? And you had to, when one of your classmates brought up the day's takings, and you had to go and get the sawdust and clean it up, and that used to happen quite regularly, unfortunately. I couldn't handle the stench, and I went out in support with them most of the time. So I think we both all recall that. Now it is a tough job, and that's when you were under 10. Now the big question is obviously big game, huge game coming up on Thursday night. We're all looking forward to it with Sydney and Fremantle, two of the teams that are going ballistic in the AFL this particular year. Now, I know they've said that Hayden Young has been cleared. They've dodged a bullet, so to speak, in regards to the groin injury that he may have sustained on the weekend, and it's been come back good or better than expected, etc. He cannot be considered, not even considered. You can't consider him. Do not risk this man. He's a gun. There's no doubt about that. I think he's their best player, most influential player. And I know from personal experience, these type of games, as we said, ballistic was the way we described them, that you can't. He's an instinct player. So if the ball's coming his way, Blackers, what's he going to do? He's just going to move. You can get through training and you can feel like you're all right and, okay, you don't move it's quite the same speeds, etc. But when you're out there and the way he plays, there's no way known that he should be going out with any sort of soft tissue injury, adductor muscle, groin muscle, whatever it may be, he should not be picked.
6: Spot
14: and just go back and get a Jager O'Meara or a Corey Wagner or one of those to come up who were emergencies last week. So... yeah, well, watch that one. And Tom Papley is a good chance to come back in for the Sydney Swans, so that'll just add a little bit more to the game because he's one of those ones that gets in your face and drives you crazy and can kick a goal out of his backside. Boys, I don't normally do this, but I am asking in sincerity. I think Western Australia has about 139 local governments, split up into shires and all sorts of things, as we know. Unfortunately, you may have heard through the grapevine that a young fellow, Nathan Fitzgerald, a young man, school teacher, 27, tragically lost his life playing suburban footy.
6: Yep.
14: Teacher by day, weekend warrior, playing with his mates in reserves, and got an accidental knee to the head and then hit his head on the cricket pitch in the middle of the ground. Now, you can recall, you boys all played sport.
6: Yep.
14: And I played down at Hilton. We had that, remember the old Malfoy pitches? Cricket pitches?
6: Yep.
14: But what they used to do is they used to put inches of sand over the top of it.
6: Yeah.
14: So I'm just imploring that if that is the case in anywhere in Western Australia right now, is that they get out there and sort that out, because there is obviously still grounds where there are concrete cricket pitches, etc., in the middle of footy ovals and the like, and they've covered them over with artificial turf. That doesn't do it.
23: No, it doesn't.
14: That doesn't
23: work,
14: do
23: does
14: it. So it's I'm just asking, imploring.
6: Now.
14: Yeah, imploring that Sadly. They get that done today. So back the truck up, prop the sand on them straight away, and we want to make sure that this doesn't ever happen again.
6: Yep. Yeah, fantastic. Good call, Brad. Thanks very much. We'll look forward to talking to you tomorrow.
14: All the best, boys.
23: See you, mate.
6: It's 4 minutes to eight.
21: Traffic. Got something you want to say? You're in the right place. This is Perth 6PR. Give us a call on 133-882.
16: Still reports of this crash in Beckenham Road Highway eastbound at Kenwick Link. The left emergency lane has been closed by the incident response team alongside the left lane in general. Police, ambulance and towing services are all there with traffic very heavy on approach, so proceed with caution if you're travelling through Beckenham this morning. Mitchell Freeway southbound, slow Warwick Road to Reid Highway, Kwinana Freeway northbound, busy Rolly Road, South Street to the Mount Henry Bridge. I'm Seb Clark, I'm Perth's traffic leader, 6PR.
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6: 8 o'clock news, not too far away, the talkback caller of the day. 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We're just talking about your toughest job, just on the text line. The hardest job I had to do was sign a piece of paper at my wedding, signing I do, which is a bit harsh. Tony from Baldiva says, good morning, boys. As a father, toughest job is being a father of teenage girls. Every day I keep saying to myself, what's going on? I don't understand. I'm lost. And old Ivan, he says, working on a construction site in Melbourne, lifts broken, carrying 201 paint tins of 13 floors. So wow, we want to know, what's your toughest job you've had to do? Peter Ford is not too far away. He's going to talk a little bit about Harry and continuing on with that elbow shag comp that's gaining some international attention at the moment. It is Mick and Blackers in for Millsy and Carl. It's 8 o'clock.
27: 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Call 6PR 133-882. 6PR News.
9: It's 10 degrees at 8 o'clock. Good morning, I'm Philippa Maher. Premier Roger Cook says the upcoming by-election in the seat of Secret Harbour will be a tough contest. Senior Labor Minister Paul Papalia sparked the by-election yesterday after announcing his resignation from politics due to family reasons. Mr Cook says he believes locals will back in Labor to remain in the seat over their Liberal or One Nation opponents.
28: That's what we'll be saying to the people of Secret Harbour. Who is building the new Mandurah Hospital? Who has created extra 900 beds in our hospital system and is undertaking record investment in housing? Only WA Labor will stand up for Western Australians, and we believe that it's important that we can continue the conversation with the people of Secret Harbour around those issues.
9: The WA Greens have confirmed they'll contest the seat in the by-election. Mr Papalia holds several major portfolios, including corrective services, defence and emergency services. Greens parliamentary leader Brad Pettit says the corrective services portfolio is in desperate need of a refresh and hopes a cabinet reshuffle will provide a much-needed change. WA police have issued a warning about an increase in motorcycle thefts from residential properties in Perth. Police say offenders are increasingly using online marketplaces and social media to target sellers advertising motorbikes and other high-value items. Between January and June, officers recovered 55 motorbikes reported stolen and arrested 36 people for their alleged involvement in thefts and burglaries.
0: Australia, New Zealand and Japan are condemning China's test launch of a nuclear-capable missile in the South Pacific. News of the test came just hours after Australia signed an historic defence alliance with Fiji. Taiwan says the missile appears to have landed near Nauru and Tuvalu. China maintains the test upheld international law and did not target any specific country. Australians are being asked to think about the sounds of Australia for the National Film and Sound Archive. The body is looking to add new sounds to their collection, which is updated annually. Assistant curator Hannah DeFater says they're looking for recordings.